0: Bep, bep. Off to sweep a chimney. Off to sweep a chimney and live his life, you know? It's incredible. I don't know, like, we obey the weirdest things. You get to a no right on red sign. You know those? No right on red? For whom? For whom? I'm going to go through. Hey, are you a sign? All right, I'm a guy. I'll see you later, sign. You're metal. I'm a man. Bye. It's bullshit. A cop pulled me over and he goes, "Do you know how fast you were going?" And I was like, "Yeah, yeah." That's the car's only job. If I didn't know that, it wouldn't be working. It'd be a broken car. And he's like, "Do you know the speed limit?" And I was like, "Never in my life. I've never known it. I haven't, I'm sorry. They change every 50 feet. How can I give a shit? How could I possibly give a shit? You want me looking up here or up there? I don't know. You pick, officer. You tell me." And the cop was like, "How do you gauge your speed?" And I said, "I just get in my car, I put my foot on the gas, and I just go until some shit gets in my way. And then I'm like, I gotta get around this bullshit. And I just get around all that shit that annoys me. And I keep on going till I get to where I'm going. That's it. That's as simple as that. Because they're just made up. They're made up numbers. I'll give you a good example. 25 miles an hour is what a school zone is in California. I think it might be the same here. 25 miles an hour. You think you're not going to kill a kid at 25 miles an hour? Have you ever gone 25 speed racer? You're flying. You're going to split those kids in half at 25 miles an hour. You'll see light up shoes go flying in the air, little Jan Sports. Seven kids you just hit back there at 25. 25, you're flying. That's why it doesn't make sense. The freeway is like 55 or 65, depending on where you are. Why not 155? Why not? Why not just let it go? Who cares? You think you're going to die less at 55 than at 155? No. You're going to die, but you're going to see it coming at 55. At 55, you're going to watch the truck tire poof, and then slowly creep towards you. And your shitty life flashes before your dumb face like, "Oh, it wasn't worth it!" You're going to work early. You're like, "I'm going to be a good guy." Oh, no! No, at 155, you don't see shit. You boom, you're gone, and you put on a show for everybody else. Look at that car, flipped 6 times. Throw some glitter in the trunk, you know what I mean? Put on a show, don't just make the news, make the fucking news. See what happened to Bob? Yeah, they found his head like a state away. Awesome, awesome. If you're gonna go, go. Here's how I learned this. I got to go to Germany. And in Germany, I got to go on this thing called the Autobahn, okay? And it was so much fun. I got to go with this car company out there, and they let me drive a new car, and they had a representative inside the vehicle with me, okay? And the Autobahn, for people that don't know, it's a freeway system, no speed limit. There's no speed limit whatsoever. So here I am on the Autobahn, and I'm driving, having a great time, and the little guy has barely said anything. And then finally he pipes up, and he goes, "So, if you want to drive the car, you can just drive the car." And I was like, "I'm sorry, what did you say?" And he goes, "The car, if you want to drive it, you could just do that if you want to." And I was like, I'm actually driving the car at this very moment, physically driving the vehicle. And I was like, "Are you calling me a pussy?" And he was like, "Well, I mean, just fucking go if you're gonna go." And I was like, that made all the sense in the world. Just fucking go. So I did. I threw it in the high gear, and we were flying. And I was like, that's how this was. This makes perfect sense. A bunch of guys, they built the highway many, many years ago. They were standing in a room. They're deliberating. They're like, "What should the speed limit be?" And everyone's like, "I don't know. What should it be?" And the big leader came in. The big dog, who's kind of a dickhead, but he's got some great ideas. And he comes in the room, and he was just like, "There will be no speed limit. You want to go somewhere, you just fucking go." "Where do you want to go?" "There? Go that way. You just go, you go, you go, you go, go, go, go, go, go, kill the Jews." What happened? That's a history lesson for some of you folks.
1: One good thing my mom did for me growing up, though, is my birthday actually happens to be on Valentine's Day. Which is adorable. It's nice as an adult, too, because I know I will never just be alone on Valentine's Day. I won't. I know that instead, I will be drunk. And alone on my birthday. Which, if you think about it, that's a lot better, right? Come on, who's with me? Yeah, that's right. No one, because I'm so alone. Yeah. You guys in the back who didn't catch that, I shared a high five with this woman in the front row, and that's the most physical human contact I've had in years, so that was... Thank you for participating in that. Is that what a woman's touch feels like? You guys, no one else saw this, but that was the most seductive eyebrow I've seen in my entire life. Those came up over your forehead like, yeah, it is. Strap in, buddy. Wow. Is this making you uncomfortable at all? Again, no one else saw this. The most polite head nod I've ever seen. To say yes, this is making me a little bit uncomfortable. Can I ask your name? Anita, why would you tell me your name? You just said I make you uncomfortable. Is it weird that when like you say I make you uncomfortable, I'm not like, oh shit, my first thought is like, well, I haven't been comfortable around me in years, so. There's something we have in common, Anita. I make both of us uncomfortable, so thank you for participating in that. Clearly, I have a problem connecting with people.
2: 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It's Michael Yo, and you're listening to my boys. That's right. I love these guys, Tony Carr and Steve Tuohy on Chicago Comedy Scene Radio. Yeah.
3: Boom. It don't get any better than that, Michael.
2: That's right. Drop the mic.
4: There's one thing even scarier than a. My whole life I had a shot. My grandpa and grandma never had a brand name in their life. Just one time could have something with a brand name on it. You know, it was a cereal in a bag and cheap stuff. And they would go to the outlet malls all the time. They loved that scratch and dent, factory second, stuff they should have burned 10 years ago. Oh, it's so good. And the two words that they always fell for, which I, even as a kid I knew was slightly irregular. Nothing. It's like on the dating services, you know, a few extra pounds. No, you're a hog, okay? And so the long story longer, my grandparents would haunt these places, and I have to go scratch and dent, slightly irregular. I just don't think that theory works. So, okay, like you go to McDonald's, if they're selling Big Macs for $3.50 for a good one, would anybody pay $2.50 for one with a couple of bites already out of it? No, you wouldn't. Same theory as the outlet mall, you know? Frying pan, handle on the inside, junk. Three-piece bikini, purple, size 52, junk. Unless you're from Milwaukee, then it's snug. They tried to sell me a computer with a stutter. Would you buy one of those? It's $50 off. You gotta try it, plug it in, turn it on. You've got mail. Goodbye. Junk. A cell phone with a rotary dial. Junk. Jeans, $3, slightly irregular. So how could they screw that up? I'll try those on for $3. All right. What could the slight irregularity possibly be? How about the pocket over the crotch? How about that? Yeah, could be that. Maybe that third leg shooting out of the rear. Dragging it around like a snuffleupagus. Thank goodness you know what a snuffleupagus is.
5: Well, being a teacher is cool because every once in a while you see kids accomplish something that they didn't think they could do, and that's a really awesome feeling. You know, like the year I subbed for art, you know, at the end of the semester, kids were really, they were crying and their fingers were bleeding and they were all upset. And I was like, listen, you didn't think you could make 2,000 Mr. H comedy brochures, but you did it. Just got engaged, everybody, huh? Got engaged to my girlfriend. Thanks for the half-ass applause. That's how I feel about it, too. Thank you. Got engaged to my girlfriend. I still call her my girlfriend. I don't call her my fiancé because the word fiancé on paper looks a lot like finances. And she's on unemployment, and I do this shit, so let's not combine those funds just yet. Anything times zero, still zero, you know? Even the community college people know that, all right? It's like day one of pre-math. pre-math.
6: doing our wedding registry. Go to Bed Bath & Beyond. They give you the scan gun to go scan all the stuff you want your friends to buy you. I'm all for the scan gun idea, but give the wives to be the scan gun. Give me like a laser tag gun to play with all the other miserable husbands in the store. Or at least give me a taser gun so I can knock myself out and take a nap in a beanbag chair while she's picking out napkin rings. That would be great. I have no input on napkin rings. I'm from the south side of Chicago. We don't even use napkins down there. We use our sleeve or this part of our hand. Sometimes when I'm eating ice cream, I just Scooby-Doo that shit. Like, walking around that store, and girlfriend's like, what kind of china should we get? We got to register for China. I'm like, I don't know. I've never eaten off of China. I'm used to eating off a wrapper in my lap in a fast food parking lot after getting a hand job. We shouldn't register for China. We should register for laundry soap so you get these stains out of my pants. Some are McGriddle. Some are something else. I don't want to talk about it. We saw this at the store, half a banana saver. That's a real device, you guys. It's a plastic clamp you clip on the other half of a banana if you can't finish it. Who can't finish the other 3 inches of a 6-inch fruit? That's like one bite. Who's like, I can't do it. The potassium's burning my gums. Wish I had a clamp so I could save that for later. I just watched Beverly Hills Cop. I was going to jam that banana in somebody's tailpipe. It's a great prank, Axel. I don't know what kind of couple seriously registers for half a banana saver. Like, where are you guys going on your honeymoon? Somewhere tropical? Not gonna stay at home and feed each other half bananas. No honeymoon, one wild staycation, let me tell you. Girlfriend told me she wants to be the ice cube couple. I was like, what the hell does that mean? She's like, let's register for a bunch of different ice cube trays and shapes and sizes so when people come over to our parties, they'll know us as the ice cube couple. What shapes and sizes should we get? I'm like, I don't know. It depends on what shapes and sizes you want to see melt when no one shows up to our fucking parties. Any more bright ideas like that, we're going to be the breakup couple. I'll bring that ring right back to the arcade I want it from, okay? Dave and Buster's owes me tickets anyway.
7: Now, when I was stupid one night, I was going to a party, and a friend of mine was like, hey, Tony, how about you drive your car there, you drive us all in your car, I'll drive us home. I'm the designated driver because this month is sober October, whatever month it was, I don't know. But he was doing that, you know, everyone, this is sober January, and they never stick to it. So he did that. I was like, okay, you're the designated driver. That's great. Let's do it. We get to the party. Of course, like an hour in, he's just like, hey, Tony, I got good news, man. We're going to just live here, okay? We're living here now. It's great. So I have no designated driver, and I didn't want to take a cab home, so I did the stupid thing. I just thought, like, you know what? I'm just going to drive myself home. I'll be good. So I get in my car, and the first thing I do, of course, I pop a mint. You know, because cops don't know that trick. Like, ah, sir, you were swerving all over the road. You're all bloodshot eyes, you're sweating, it looks like you got some vomit on your shirt there. But you know what? Yeah, your breath does smell just a little minty, so I'm going to let you go. Clearly, you're sober. You're good. The things we think are going to work. It's like, sure, I've had 7 drinks, but this Tic Tac, oh, that's my ticket home. It's going to get me... So I start driving, and I get pulled over, like, right away. And so I'm thinking to myself, all right, Tony, just maintain, stay calm. You're going to get through this. All you have to do is answer the questions in a calm and succinct manner, and you'll be home in a matter of minutes. You'll get through this. You're good. Cop comes to the window. First thing he says, he's like, hey, you took that turn a little wide back there. How's your night going, sir? And I replied, oh, it's going. So we're off to a terrible start right off the bat. That is not the answer a sober person would give at that point. So he gives me all the tests, and I fail all the tests. You know, the breathalyzer, the walking, the written, the essay. I failed everything. He brings me into the police station, and he takes me, you know, there's like the drunk tank, where they round up all the drunks for the night. There's like 10 guys in there. And when they saw me approaching, they got really excited. They all just started mimicking in detail how they were going to beat me up once I got in there. They're just like... And I'm just watching in awe, like, oh, that looks like it's going to hurt. Because if you think my face is punchable now, you should have seen me 15 years ago. So the cop was like, hey, don't worry about it, man. No, you don't have to go in there. You go in the other drunk tank. And apparently that was the place where, for the people who can't defend themselves. So I go in that little place, and there's only one guy in there, this small little guy, you know, looks like, and it's just like your typical, he's sleeveless shirt, no teeth, straight out of Mesa. Anyway, he's like, I'm sitting there and I'm like, okay, I don't want to make eye contact. I don't want to talk to anybody. I just want to sit here. 10 minutes go by, and all of a sudden I hear, so what do you do? What is this, a cocktail party? We're going to make small talk? Okay. So I told him, I was like, I'm a student. You know, I went to school at the time. And I told him that, and I was like, what do you do? And this guy looks at me, and he goes, gas station. That's all he said. Not, I work at a gas station. Not, I'm a clerk at a gas station. Just gas station. And looking back on it, he really didn't need to say any more than that. I got the gist. When I first saw this guy, the first thing that popped in my head was gas station. Right? So then I asked him, I was like, what are you in here for? And gas station, being the man of many words that he is, just replied, my wife's an idiot. And I was like, okay, don't say any more than that. I don't want to know. And then he asked me, he's like, well, why did you get in here? What did you do? And I told him. I was like, well, I was really stupid. You know, I had some drinks, and I decided to drive home. And gas station gave me a long, hard look. And he said, you know what? That was stupid. I mean, what's wrong with you? Don't you know you drink and get into a car to drive, you can hurt or kill yourself or someone else? That's the stupidest thing a person can do. I mean, what is wrong with you? Now, ladies and gentlemen, there comes a point in every man's life where he realizes he's hit rock bottom. And when you're in the drunk tank at 3 a.m. in the middle of Chicago, and you're getting lectured on your life choices by gas station, that's rock bottom, folks. That's... You can't fall any lower than that. That's So I implore you, if you're drinking tonight, Uber home. If not for me, do it for gas station. He's out there somewhere. Yeah. Come to think of it, he's probably dead by now, but still, just do it for the spirit of gas station.
8: Like the one, I guarantee, the one, you get her naked, I bet her vagina smells like hopes and dreams. You know what I mean? No, I bet it smells like Christmas morning. You know what I'm saying? It's, you know that, like a mistletoe and, you know, before you get her naked, before, yeah, I bet her vagina, it smells probably like a Subaru. You know what I'm saying? No, it's a good car. You know what I'm saying? You can put stuff in the trunk of a Subaru. Take Subarus camping and stuff. A Subaru's a good car. I'm just saying, it's just, I don't want to, you know. So I said, you know what I'm going to do? I'm going to go see a shrink, which kind of makes sense after that joke. I said, I'm going to go see a shrink. And my mom was so concerned. She's like, why are you seeing a shrink? Are you gay? I'm like, no, but why is that the first thing you came up with? You know, why couldn't I be addicted to heroin? I like jazz, you know what I'm saying? She was like, well, what color sweater do you have on? I was like, tangerine. She was like, that's why. Gay people use food for color. I was like, peanut butter looks good on my skin, you know? I'm not gay. She's like, what's wrong? Nothing's wrong. What's wrong? Nothing's wrong. What's wrong? I said, Mom, I think I'm gonna marry a white woman. Yeah, got quiet just like that. She was like, be gay and all that bad. Ooh. I love telling that joke because black women get so mad at me. But they're not in here, so let's talk about them. I haven't seen one. I don't know. But they get mad. They're like, you ain't strong enough to date a black woman. You know, and they talk with their vagina. So it's like, you ain't strong enough. And I love black women. Before I finish this joke, let me say, I date black women. I love you guys. I love black women. I date a special kind of black woman, though. 100% black, black mom, black dad, just raised around nothing but white people. Yes, black woman 2.0. You know what I'm saying? The upgrade. You know what I'm saying? They do stuff that other black women don't do. You know, like tip and, no, smile. You know what I'm saying? Come on. Look, come on. Don't lose me. I'm just saying, like, I was with one the other day, and we got in the shower, and she got her hair wet. On purpose. You know what I'm saying? Yeah, I was like, what is this, Narnia? You know, are you a unicorn? I've never seen it before. But look, let's just go with me on this. Just go with me on this. Can we all agree? Can we all agree that strong enough to date a black woman is a bad slogan? Can we agree it's a bad slogan? You know why? Because nobody has to be strong to do something they like. Yeah, nobody's like, I'm going to Six Flags today. Well, be strong. Like, you don't hear that. Right? Be strong is how you deal with polio. Or leprosy. You know what I'm saying? Or black women. I'm just saying. No, if any black women in here with me, I'm with you. Let's come up with a new slogan. Like, black women, y'all do a lot of stuff great. Like, cook. We should say cooking. We should say black women. Cook so good, you don't mind diabetes. You know what I'm saying? No, like, cook so good, you don't mind not having one leg. You know what I'm saying? Like, I'll wobble to the cobbler. You know what I'm saying? It should be okay. Black women won't leave you if you get put in jail. You know what I'm saying? Like, that should be a slogan. Like, black women, we won't leave you even if you get locked up. They just come visit, and they'll put their nipple on the glass. Like, that too far? I don't. But it's true, man. But I just moved to L.A., and, it's, you know, I just moved to L.A., and I got a new car all in the same decade. And, no, because I'm on my way up, and it scared my mom. She's like, Trent, did you sell your soul to the devil? All right, and I'm like, it's a Ford Fusion. You know what I'm saying? Yeah, like, if I sold my soul to the devil, I wouldn't have a Fusion. You know, I would, no, I would look different. I'd be taller, you know, and white. You know what I'm saying? I would. If I sold my soul to the devil, I'd have a black girlfriend with pink nipples. Yes, I would. I wouldn't have a Fusion. I'd have a Subaru. We talked about this already.
9: 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This is Nate Bargatze. 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
10: I was in the birthing room when the baby came out. That was interesting. Women ask me that after shows. Like, were you there for the miracle of life? Did you see your child born? Were you there for the miracle of life? Really? Miracle of life? That's what it is? Anybody ever put an M80 in a watermelon? Yeah. It was exactly like that, except replace exploding fruit with blood, shit, and a person. That's the miracle of life. It was like that scene in Jaws where they cut open the tiger shark. The only thing that didn't come out of my wife was the license plate. Just. Tell you this, when my wife was pregnant, women would ask me, I would say people would talk to me after the show, and when I say people, I mean women, because guys didn't care. Guys would walk by me and just go, you're having a baby, huh? Your life's over. And, but women would say, what do you want? They say, what do you want? Do you want a boy or a girl? Because we weren't going to find out. After 2 years of medical bullshit, we wanted that to be a surprise. So they would say, what do you want? Do you want a boy or a girl? Do you want a son or a daughter? And I gave it a lot of thought, and I said, you know what? Don't care. I want three things out of my future child. And now that she's here, the third is oh so important. I said, I want my baby to be happy. I want my baby to be healthy. And most importantly, I want my baby to be gay. Oh, I'm serious. You can stare at me if you want. Think of all the things that can go wrong with a child. What if I had a recessive gene and it came out a ginger? Ooh, that. What if I had a food allergy? What if it had a food allergy? I like peanut butter. I don't want to have to remove it from my house because my kid's a pussy. I'm sorry.
11: know.
10: I want a gay kid. Now that it's a daughter, I want a little lesbian. I do. I don't want to have to think about her at age 16, dating the football team, getting pregnant and ruining her life. No, I want to say to her, sweetie, go date who you want. No curfew. Smash clams. Daddy loves you. You don't have to, oh my God, that's a biblical term. This is a Christian show. My wife and I are in slight disagreement on this. It's funny, she calls this our first child. I call it our only child. And she's like, don't you want to go for the boy-girl combo? I'm like, well, this isn't China. We can't just dispose that gender if we don't get the boy. We can't just, you know. But if we do go for it, I would want a gay son. I do, because that'd be like winning twice. If we have a boy and he's gay, that's like doubling down on win. Because one, he's not going to get a girl pregnant at age 16 and ruin his life. And then two, the older he gets, the more gay shit he can do with his mom that I have to today. I want to go shopping and look at drapes. Take the kid. Yay! The only thing I would have to worry about with a gay son is intolerant people. People that don't understand that there's nothing wrong with gay. You guys are doing good in Minnesota. You voted for marriage equality. Good for you. And, okay, apparently nobody in this room did. You all voted... You all voted for hate and intolerance. No, there is nothing wrong with gay. If I had a gay son, I would have to teach him to protect himself because they still get picked on. I don't understand it. It's like it's 1950. We're in the dark ages. Gay people still get, well, not, you know, if my daughter's a lesbian, she gets passed because lesbians are like, awesome, but gay parents get picked on. Did you know that? If you have a gay kid, you get, you know, like, talked about, slandered. How does that happen? What would anybody say to me if I had a gay son?
12: Your son's gay. He sucks dick.
10: Really? All right, well, your daughter's straight and so does she. Oh, snap! Put that mental image in his mind.
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14: I also would like to apologize to you people if I offended you with my sex jokes. But I do think sex is important. We act like it's not, but it is. Let me ask you this. Let's say you met the perfect person. They had a great job. You felt very comfortable with them. You felt secure with them. You have long conversations with them. But they were awful in bed. Would you stay with them?
15: No.
14: You sound like you were getting choked, lady, but that's cool.
15: No.
14: Like, as soon as I started saying that, he was like, don't you say a word. Don't you say one fucking word.
15: No.
14: You be correct, lady. At least your last breath will be the truth. I met a girl that possessed none of those qualities, but she was amazing in bed, and I was like, I think we can make it. I feel really good about this relationship. I heard she's a crackhead. Mind your business. Do freaky stuff with each other. That's all I'm trying to say. Get back into the things you used to do to make your relationship work. Especially let the women take charge. When they get a couple of glasses of red wine and 50 shades of gray in them, you'd be amazed at the stupid shit they suggest. Dated one girl, she got really drunk. She's like, let's titty fuck. And I was like, oh, that's great. So I thought, titty and fucking are two of my favorite things. What could possibly go wrong? Everything. Everything goes wrong with titty fucking. Because there are two things that don't belong together. It's like going over somebody's house for dinner. Like, what are we having for dinner? Spaghetti and chocolate cake. And then you get there and find out the spaghetti is baked in the chocolate cake. And that's what titty fucking is. It's no Reese peanut butter cup, I can tell you that. No one wins with titty fucking. It's like being at a blackjack table and you keep pushing hand after hand. You know how I know this is true? Because once you become an adult, no one ever has a quickie titty fuck. It's not been one recorded 3 p.m. titty fuck. They only happen at 5 a.m. after a long night of negotiations. Where there's titty fucking, there's also, to be sure, a period involved, a refusal to give head. She offers up a hand job. And you counteract with, why don't I just go in there and put it in your titties?
11: You can't even say it with real conviction. You can't even make eye contact.
14: Well, let's just put it in your titties.
11: I'm sorry. What? What did she say?
14: I just want to put it in your titties.
11: I still didn't catch that. The only reason I have an orgasm from it is that she realizes that I'm a cum in her face and there's nothing she can do about it. That turns me on extremely. Cause she'll be into it. Yeah, baby, you like that? Yeah, baby. Oh, wait a minute. Like, what the fuck are you doing? You don't have a detachable hand. Take it like a champ.
16: Marriage was talked a little bit earlier. Mike, you're married. You said you were 46 years? Blissfully, yeah. Icing on the cake, Mike. A lot of comics do jokes like, you know, hitting marriage hard, but I gotta tell you, oh, it's so great not being alone. It is. Oh my God, marriage is the. Oh gosh, I mean, Mike, I don't know about you, but single Mike right here. Just sad trombone from 2000. 2004 to 2011. It's so, like, the only thing bachelor about me was my degree. That was how sad that was. Like, oh God. Thank God for my wife, because before I met her, I was like 2 months away from becoming a hermit. I was almost to the point where I don't need a lot of you. I'm just going to stay in my studio apartment, my dingy studio apartment. So gross. I had my Netflix. I had my adult pictures. The studio apartment was above a Taco Bell. There was no reason for me to leave. I would just open up the window and I'd just say, chalupa me! Put it on a string and then wheel it up. Just like Home Alone. Just grab it and say, thanks, I'm going to go watch The Good Wife and eat this chalupa. How sad. How sad.
17: I am an animal lover, though. Love animals. I do. We got a little puppy. It's great. My wife and I got this puppy. We adopted her or whatever. You know, we took her. We did. We said, we will take that one. She's amazing. I love this dog. So much energy. She's a lab boxer, cute as hell. You know, oh, man, she's so great. But she's got a lot of energy, And, you know, some of my friends are like, dude, your dog's hyper, ton of energy. And some of my friends know that my wife and I would like to have a kid one day soon. And I was like, well, there won't be a problem, right? And some of my friends are getting me paranoid. Like, dude, what if your dog and your baby don't get along? And I'm like, well, that would really suck to have to get rid of a baby, okay? Because I'm not getting rid of that goddamn dog, all right? I love that fucking dog, okay? I taught that dog how to do a double high five in midair. That fucking dog's not going anywhere, all right? The dog stays. I don't even know this baby. This baby could be an asshole in the making. I don't know. It could be a future prick. The dog and the baby better figure some shit out, all right? Because one of them's going. I will take that baby to an orphanage. I don't know if those exist anymore, to be honest with you. I will drop it off at a firehouse. We will do it that way, because the fucking dog stays. That dog cheers me up. I'll be yelling at a sports game on TV. The dog will jump on my lap, start licking my face. It's great. I'm gonna live longer. Baby could be a pain in the ass. I have no idea. It's weird when you get married because the first question is always, when are you gonna have kids? And it's one thing when it's family, but like random people, you barely know, when are you gonna have kids? I like to piss those people off. That's my favorite thing. I do. I like to be like, oh yeah, the wife and I talked about it. Never. We're never gonna have kids. We figured you were a kid once and we don't want someone to turn out as shitty as you. So we're not gonna participate. Yeah, we're gonna sit that one out. I do want to have kids. I do want to have kids. I think kids are great, you know? I actually think because we have this great puppy that we're going to be well prepared. I'm actually going to go so far as to say that I think raising a dog, a puppy in particular, from the time it's born up to about 6 or 8 months in that span is way more difficult than raising a baby from 6 to 8 months. Now, I know there's a lot of moms in the crowd, and I know you're thinking, oh, you're fucking wrong, right? I know. I can already see it in your eyes. You're wrong. Wait until you have a child. All that kind of bullshit, right? But you're not thinking it through. Puppies are mobile. They can move immediately. I want all you women to imagine the delivery room scenario. You give birth to a baby and all of a sudden it's fucking running around the goddamn room. It's just running around immediately. Imagine that crazy shit. You, the mom, you're gonna look at the father and be like, what is it? You're gonna be like, I don't fucking know. It's on all fours. I don't know if there's a dick or a vagina. I don't know. But someone cut the goddamn cord. For the love of God, it's running around the room. Why is it sniffing the floor? It's sniffing the floor. That was kind of cute. It's sniffing the floor. Oh my God, it's taking a huge shit. Someone quick, get some paper towels. And then as soon as you go to clean that up, it's chewing on your iPhone charger and you're losing your fucking mind. Like, why did we do this? Why did we do this to ourselves? Babies can't move at all. They're way easier. You know, they can't even hold up their stupid fucking heads for the first 8 or 9 months. You know what I mean? Dogs, you have to watch constantly because they're going to run around and shit on everything, you know? And they're not in diapers. Babies, you got them in the best night, you're playing Xbox. Yeah, you're still breathing. I can keep fucking playing, right? I don't, yeah, you're all shaky a little bit. Well, we're breathing, you know. It's fine. You just can do two things at once.
18: Yo, what's up? It's your boy, Sean Wayne, Chicago, and you listening to my boy, Steve and Tony Carr on Chicago's Comedy Scene. You heard?
19: I understand that I influence my kids. That's my job, to raise them correctly. And I know that they're paying attention to me. What I did not know is that they are paying attention to me 24/7, even when I think they are not looking, and I learned that the hard way when my daughter got invited to a birthday party at a llama farm. I took her to the llama farm, and when we got there, the llama handler said, "All right, everybody, safety meeting, gather around." Okay, what you gotta remember is llamas is temperamental. If they don't like you, they spit. And without skipping a beat, my daughter said, "Yeah, but if they love you, they swallow." And every parent turned to look at me. I'm like, "Hi, I'm the comedian dad. I must have said something when I thought she wasn't paying attention. I was probably talking to her mom, trying to..."
20: Sir, you bench, right? I could tell you bench. I can see your nipples through your shirt. Right here. I got it. I've been going to the gym a lot, mainly for the free Wi-Fi. Why is it when we go in the men's locker room of the gym, there's always like an old man in the Captain Morgan stance completely naked? If you're not laughing right now, it's you. Cut it out. No one looks good naked in this position. Women don't even look good naked in this position. If Rose had asked Jack to paint her in this position on the Titanic, we probably would have found her body dead in the Atlantic. That's all I'm saying. The gym is just full of people walking around looking ironic. Like, I was doing some free weights at the gym. This guy comes up out of nowhere. He's like, you got three more. So I did eight because I was terrified. And afterwards, I was like, hey, man, how long have you worked here? He's like, oh, I don't work here. You just look like you needed help. I was like, you can't just walk around.

0: Front desk.
1: What are some female-only gyms around here? And that's the story how I lost my Red Roof Inn rewards card, man. I had it for a second.
2: Speaking of that, I have a cousin who's gay and he's the best female cook in my whole family. I'm serious, especially his pizza. He made this one pizza with white sauce, provolone cheese, and sausage. He called it a bukkake. I took that pizza all in the face, man. That's some good ass pizza. The fuck you talking about? You on your phone, ugly? Yeah, I'm calling out everybody. Get off your damn phones, people. Come on, that's funny. I love my cousin though. I love that he's gay. I love it. We argue from time to time too. He told me I'm addicted to video games. First of all, has anybody in here been told they're addicted to anything? Yeah. Yes. Who said yes? Did you say yes? What have you been told you're addicted to? What the fuck is that? What, you just said yelp. The ball's in your court, Kobe. Shoot that bitch. What are you going to tell you you're addicted to?
3: Alcohol.
2: Alcohol? Would you suck dick for alcohol? You're not addicted to alcohol. Let me just tell you. You ain't addicted to that. That's the only way to be addicted to something, if you suck dick for it. Listen to the words. Called addiction.
3: No, I wouldn't
2: shun a dick. All right. Okay, I already asked you to... Ooh. You want to shun a dick. Oh. Well, if you got any alcohol, somebody's giving out blowjobs outside. I'm fucking with you. Hey. This guy go, I got a fifth in the car. I don't know. That shit was funny to me. I don't know why. I know that girl, though. That's cool. It's funny. He tells me I'm addicted to TV. It's like, no, I wouldn't want to suck a dick to watch Judge Mathis call somebody a crackhead. That don't look... Tells me I'm addicted to video games. Why would I want to suck a dick to play a game of Madden? That don't sound like me. I tell him he's addicted to truth. He's addicted to weed, which is true because he's gay, so... We know how that works, right? You feel me on that, man? No, you don't? Sucking dick? Okay. Wash your hands and you can probably figure it out, man.
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5: I was coming out the store earlier. I just bought some Oreos and some Chips Ahoy. I get outside, it's this guy like, hey, brother, it's my birthday today. And that was the first time in my life without any sarcasm I could say, what, you want a cookie or something? Because any other time you say that, you being a dick, but I meant it from the heart. How many cookies you want, man? You want 7 cookies? That's way too many cookies. You're being ridiculous right now. I should get like 3 or 4 cookies and get out of my face. Don't try to take advantage of my generosity. I can save money, so instead of paying like big ATM fees, I'll go to like Walgreens, buy something small, then I'll ask for cash back. Lots of people do that, but I'm different because I'll return the item that I just bought with no problem. Like, yeah, these Reese's Pieces, I like to return these. Thank you. My receipt is still in your hand, actually. My receipt is still in your hand. Man, I wish I was a fly on the wall in that room when those people were talking. That's a saying. I wish I was a fly on the wall in that room. That saying is dumb. You wish you were a fly wide so you could be a

0: annoying and not understand what's going on at all. Because that's what flies do all day when they're trying not to get killed. They frantically avoid death and they don't understand English. That saying should be, I wish I was someone that those people trusted. So that they'll let me be in a room while they talk about important shit. Because right now I'm not a part of that circle.
1: Getting shit done. You can't tell me rockets were invented out of kindness. That was literally somebody going, oh, you don't think I can kill you from here? I'm gonna throw this shit so hard. The planet's gonna spin and then it's gonna fall on your face. Who's the nerd now? That's the only reason why I went to the moon. Is to piss off Russia. We left the planet to give somebody still on the planet the finger. They couldn't even see it, still did it. That's why we'll never go back. There's no one to kill. There was one space terrorist. We'll be up there in a fucking week. Somebody even knocked over our flag. We'd be up there the next day just, ah! I'm watching you, space. We wanted to go to the moon so bad. We forgave all the Nazi scientists. All of them, literally, like people who use their power for evil. Get on in here. And they moved them all to my hometown of Huntsville, Alabama. And you have no idea how frustrating it is being from a town where you can't tell the difference between a racist, a scientist, and a racist scientist. That's fucking bullshit. They were like, hey man, where are these Nazis gonna fit in? Alabama. And they were right. No one even noticed the accent. We even named our civic center, our big stadium, after the main motherfucker and called it the Wernher von Braun Civic Center, still named that way to this day. Can you imagine forgiving that piece of shit? He was a Nazi, but also he was in the SS. You know what that stands for? Super, super Nazi. We gave him a goddamn stadium. Can you imagine the conversation to forgive that guy? He'd just be like, hey man, heard you made rockets. Is that true? Yeah. Solid. I like that. Now, one more little question. I heard you also made soaps out of Jews. Is that also true? Yeah. Shit. Well, get on in here, you little scamp. We even had an NBA expansion team in the 1970s in the Wernher von Braun Civic Center called the Huntsville Rockets. Because the Huntsville Jew soaps didn't have the same ring to it. Ironically enough, one of the few NBA expansion teams to not take off.
2: proved to be a bit of a challenger. Oh, don't Columbia bitch on me now.
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5: It's we're getting close to Halloween. Anybody here believe in ghosts? Maybe out here, you fucking idiots. No, okay. No, I used to not believe in ghosts. I'm gonna tell you. I'll tell you a little story. There was a time when, I was doing a run of shows out in Oregon. You know, Oregon is a dark, gloomy place. If you've ever seen Twilight, the only light are the vampires. Those aren't even real. So I was doing a run of shows. And it was the middle of the night. It was like pouring rain, and I was driving through, you know, the middle of the nowhere. It's like, you know, forest on both sides of me. And I'm driving, and I just see this young girl on the side of the road in this white dress, just in this pouring rain. And I'm just, you know, I don't usually do this, but I pulled over and I just asked if she needed a ride. She looked young. She was like 17, maybe 17, 18. I'm just like, hey, do you need a ride? And she just got in the car. And she just never said a word. She just looked straight ahead into the windshield. And, like, no matter what I said to her, I'm just like, hey, so, I mean, is there someone I can call for you? I can let you use my cell phone. And she said nothing. It was the creepiest thing I've ever seen. She said nothing and just stared blankly into the middle distance. And, you know, I'm just like, okay. And I was just driving. And so this was for like 10 minutes. And I knew I had to drop off this rental car. And I knew that was coming up in, you know, a few miles. So that was my saving grace for this awkward experience. And, you know, I'm trying to, like, you know, decrease the tension, you know, asking a little bit about herself, you know. So, like, do you live around here? I mean, you know. But, again, said nothing. Dead silence, stared straight off in the distance. And I remember finally pulling into the car rental place, and like just this awkward tension broke. And I'm just like, okay, I'm finally here. I can go in here and, you know, ask about her. Like, maybe I can get, you know, police to come out, you know, get them involved. So I go into this car rental place. And I handed the guy behind the counter the keys. I'm like, hey, I'm here to return this car that I rented. And by the way, I picked up this girl. You know, she's a young girl, 17, blonde hair. She's just walking around the rain like she's wearing a white dress. And, like, he looked at me, and he just went pale white. And he picked up the keys that I handed him, and he's just like, this Toyota has been dead for 13 years.

0: And I spun around to look out the window, and the car had completely vanished. All that was left was a young girl in a white dress and blonde hair sitting on the asphalt. And I'm just like, what is going on?
1: That's my life.
2: Let's give it up, everyone, for Joe DeGann. All right, this mic better be on.
3: Is it on, Fred? We're good. Okay. I was worried for you, sir, by the way. Does anyone else thought Christian was actually going to rub his ass on this man? That was awesome. I was waiting to see how this was going to go down. Like, if you were just going to, like, knock his ass out or something, that's going to be good. Because in this, I don't know if everybody can see this man, but he is definitely not one to be messed with. No, it's okay. It's your beer. It's light colored. So I'm gonna make this up that you're tough, because that's not proven that at all. Dark beers for men, okay? Man up. Just saying. This guy's a man's man. I'm gonna leave you alone now, because now I'm gonna get to my stuff, okay? Thank you. What it is like, you're clearly, like, I like to, like, watch other men, because I am not a man. Not the shower pervs, okay? Mine out of the gutter, eyes up here, not here. Okay. Because I don't Fred liked that dick one, that was good. I don't know what to do around other guys, because I'm not a man's man at all. Like, I don't talk about, like, cars or, like, peeing on things for territory's sake, or throwing feces at your predators, whatever men talk about. Guys like to talk about cars a lot. That's, like, the one thing I don't know anything about. Like, I know I drive a Jeep because it says it on the front of the car. That's about it. Got a good deal on it, though. But it's weird, because I don't know anything about cars, so when guys try to talk about cars, they always have that one thing that they talk about, that's called the lottery car. Any guys in here have one of those? Like, if I win the lottery, I'm gonna give me a souped-up turbo 4x4 douche machine. I don't know anything about that kind of stuff. Like, if I won the lottery, I'd have to get a sweet car, right? But I have to go to the place where I learned about sweet cars. Walmart. Toy aisle, Hot Wheels section. You don't buy any of the sale ones, because those are clearly not cool. Right? Right? So, like, if I had to, like, I'd be the guy that, like, won the lottery, went to the body shop guy with, like, the actual Hot Wheels car, and, like, he's, like, looking at me like, yeah, really, the lime green with the teal flange job? Yes, I need that. That's very important. And when it rains, I need it to turn purple. Need that to happen. Because those were the best. How sweet would that be? That'd be awesome. I'm not as high as Gettle. It's one of those things where it's like, and I know why I loved Hot Wheels growing up. And the reason why is because they had that awesome, like, ad campaign. Like, their slogan was badass. Like, it was always like a guy back in the 80s. Not that old. But, like, guy would always have, like, a sweet leather jacket on, like, some aviators, and just, like, chucking cars at kids' heads. He's like, Hot Wheels, lead the way! Just like, this guy should clearly not be around children at all. And it was weird, because if you grew up in the 80s, you were bombarded with that stuff, like, all the time. Like, catchphrases, slogans, like, Camel Joe, like, trying to sell kids cigarettes. It worked. I thought it was cool, okay? I was just trying to be, like, one of the cool kids. But, like, it's so bad that it comes out now, like, in random conversations with me, like, when I'm talking to people, and people look at me, like, really, what's wrong with this guy? Like, this is not a joke. I wish it was so not true, but it's awesome. I'm sitting at the in-laws' house. That's right, I'm married. Someone has sex with me. Because I bought a ring. I'm at her parents' house, so that makes them proud. Somebody says, like, about the potatoes, because my father-in-law can't make a mean batch of mashed potatoes, right? He passes them, he's like, you know, these mashed potatoes are pretty good. And under my breath, for absolutely no reason, I just drop out,
4: Because knowing is half the battle.
3: Because that's what you do, right? And it's just weird. Like, another awesome instance, I'm at Jiffy Lube getting my oil changed. Some man is walking by, and he's like, yo, go get him. And for some reason, I think it's okay to be, like, under my breath. Old lady sitting right here. I go, I'll get you next time, get it? And she looks at me like, what the hell's going on? Like, and then it's because I am a little high right now, I'm gonna jump down this rabbit hole. Like, I worry about people. Like, I know some people, like, see those people on the subway or maybe on the bus that are talking to themselves, but stop, everyone, think. We all talk to ourselves. Like, we all go through that checklist, like, when we're driving around, like, okay, I'm gonna go to the grocery store, I'm gonna go get the oil changed. And how messed up would it be if somebody says, hey, I'm gonna need you to make a murder happen in between the store and the oil change. That happens to those people. That's messed up. I'd probably do a Homer scream right there. Like, there's no way else I could react to that. I was just like, ah! Like, so anyway, that lady probably thought that about me, and I don't know where else to go with. But no, like, another slogan that got stuck, I wish that I had worn this shirt on purpose, because it might make sense that way, but, like, does anyone remember the show that this is representing right here? Like, the catchphrase, right? The slogan for that was, like, thunder, thunder, Thundercats. Oh! You all make me so proud. It's fine when I do that at home, but when the guy's, like, knocking on the stall to be like, are you almost done in there? It's a problem. I should probably not do that anymore. And I think I'm gonna wrap it up a little bit early.
5: Aww.
3: And I wrap it up for safety purposes. Should always do that. You don't want to end up like one of those 16 and pregnant assholes, right?
5: Thank you.
3: Condoms don't feel good. Like, that makes no sense to me. Anyway, back on track, Joe. We were talking about slogans and things from the 80s. Favorite one for me was, I don't know if you guys remember this one, it's, I'm Cobra Commander! wife has the same reaction every time. It's usually goes something like this. I'll try to imitate her as best I can. You've ruined the mood. Now get the hell off of me. I wish it was fun. I'm going to leave you guys with that. My name is Joe DeGan. Give it up for Jack Baker. He's an awesome host. Thank you very much.
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8: 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I like the crazies, okay? Don't get me wrong. I like to date a freak or, like, fuck a freak, but maybe not. Like, I was seeing this girl for a while, and then she, like, closed her blinds, and it was like, well, what the hell? But, you know, I've seen some different women for a while. This one chick I saw on TV, I totally wanted her, okay? But it was on a really weird show. It's called My Strange Addiction. Does anybody want that? 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There's some serious weird people on there, but if the show, okay, if you haven't seen it, a normal addiction is like, well, like, cigarettes and gambling and food and, like, you know, alcohol, driving, you know, stupid stuff. 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A weird addiction. It's like this woman who eats couch cushions. A little strange. That's expensive ass habit, isn't it? You do blow like a normal white person. 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Hey, man, you got any of those tassels I like? I need a fix, dude. I need a fix. Come through. Come through. What time do you guys open? I'll get it off the truck. Okay. Couch cushion. God, I want to nail this girl. First of all, you wouldn't have to take her out any place nice ever. God, it would be great. Oh, you didn't like the food at Penguin? Oh, I'm so sorry. We'll stop by Smulikos on the way home, get you the throw pillows to munch on. It's She doesn't like it. I said, I can't sleep in this bed you have. Well, I'm sorry I don't have a sleep number, but you can just gnaw your end down to any size that feels comfortable, can't you? Guys, she could never say she doesn't want to blow you, right? I didn't want to put that in my mouth. Bitch, you eat polyurethane! Suck it! What's wrong with you? And then they asked this girl. They finally asked her, like, so why do you do it? Why do you eat couch cushions? Like, she'd never been asked this before, I guess. She had no response. She was like, when I was younger, my parents got divorced. Okay, my parents have a split up, but that's no excuse to really gnaw on the lazy boy, okay? I'm just trying to put it together here. We've all been there, right? You at least know somebody's split up. You've had a bad relationship yourself, split up. I've had a few. Everybody's there that one crazy night. If you've ever lived with somebody else, we didn't care how great of an upbringing you had, we've all been there that night when they freak out and at least acts like, one of them acts like they're going to move out, right? It's scary. I totally saw where this girl was coming from for just a moment. You ever been there? Your dad's been screaming at your mom, get out of my house, you fat bitch! She's like, oh, you get out of here, girl! And your dad's in the kitchen, he's in the garage, all right? He's packing up his tools. He's leaving, man. He's throwing shit in the truck. And your mom's up there packing up her dresses. It's my house, but you get out, and then I'll get out, and we'll all get out. And there's some little kid that's over at your house that's not even supposed to be there. That's like, you guys are going to have two Christmases now. Who's going with who? Who's taking what? Who's going anywhere? And everybody's just screaming and crying and fighting and swearing. And there's shit going everywhere, and finally this little 9-year-old girl just loses it, guys. Alrighty, he's gonna take this couch. I'll just eat it.
5: Hey, Dewey, how you doing?
9: Hey, Galise, what are you doing here?
5: I just thought I'd come by and get some food. I have an extra hour for lunch from the rail yard, so...
9: Of course you'd come here.
5: Well, you know, I want to say hi. How you been?
9: I haven't been great since the movie came out, Gully. Since Unstoppable came out, I have not been great.
5: Yeah. So you saw the movie. I saw it, too.
9: Yeah.
5: I thought it was well shot. I just thought that it was a little inaccurate.
9: Yeah.
5: You know? I mean, first of all, Chris Pine's character, I mean, that guy cried at the end. Remember he was crying and shuddering? They had to put a blanket around him?
9: Yeah. And they didn't get Denzel Washington's character right at all either.
5: Yeah, I mean,
9: he was white.
5: Yeah, white.
9: So bizarre.
5: Yeah, it hasn't been too good around the rail yard. We all know that Connie isn't as attractive as Rosario Dawson.
9: Not even close.
5: That woman looks like she has three necks, or two necks, and one brought a friend.
9: Yeah.
5: Boy, those were the days, though,
9: oh,
5: huh?
9: Man.
5: It was a lot of fun.
9: Yeah. Could you imagine if we had just caught the train?
5: Yeah, no, I think about that a lot. Do you think about that?
9: Yeah, I think about that all the time.
5: Hey, whoa, the Coke machine's overflowing. It's all over the floor.
9: Yeah, it does that. And it just keeps flowing and flowing. It doesn't stop.
5: Yeah, it's like unstoppable.
9: That movie ruined my life.
5: Yeah, mine too.
10: Hey, this is Steve Byrne, and I'm hanging with Steve Tuohy and Tony Carr on Chicago Comedy Scene. Awesome. Thanks, fellas. Take care.
11: Bye-bye. Take care, Steve.
12: Everyone dies. 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
1: Thank you, Marcos. He'd love it if I was his grandfather. Come on. I wouldn't fuck his grandmother, are you kidding me? Have you seen her? That weird hair and shit. Okay, I admit it, I'm a horny old man. I gave it a shot. You know? She wasn't moving. I think she was dead, actually. She was stiffer than I was. Hey, no, at my age, you know, necrophilia doesn't sound like such a bad option. They're dead, they can't call the cops on you, right? They can't tell everybody about your tiny little dick. You notice I said your tiny little dick, not mine. Mine's not bad once you get all the wrinkles there. You notice they put me up here early in the show. I think they're afraid I'll be dead before the show is over. I could keel over right here, you know, any second. Now, keep an eye on me. If I do, just put me out in a dumpster out back. Tell my wife I ran off with one of these lovely young ladies, that one right there. That way she won't have to pretend that she's mourning me, you know? Just stay pissed off at me for the rest of her life, like she is right now. And now she's mad because she thinks that I had sex with this hooker when I was out in Las Vegas last week. Smiling. That's a joke, right? I've never paid for sex in my life. Are you kidding me? They wouldn't take my AARP card. No early bird specials, nothing. The best I could get was a blowjob from a one-eyed dwarf with a club foot out in the parking lot. He paid me, so my record is still intact. Man. All you young people, I get so pissed off at young people. They just, all they want to do is, somebody older, they just want to shove you off to the side, you know, get you to the nursing home as fast as you can. Fuck you. I'm making it my mission to get back at you people, you know. I'm making your lives a living hell. Right? Here's what I do. I get out in rush hour traffic early in the morning. I get behind the wheel and I scooch way down. You know? And I drive as slow as I can with my turn signal on. You can't get past me. Fuck you. I don't care. You're going to be late for work. I'm your worst enemy, man. An old man with a tank full of gas and time on my hands. Got nothing but time. Sometimes I go into McDonald's at lunch hour. And I just piss everybody off. I stand there looking up at the menu board for like 20 minutes going, my prescription's really screwed up. I can't see it. Does that say cheese right there? Does that say cheese? People are yelling, come on, Grandpa, order something. Okay. I'll take a Whopper with cheese. No, sir. This is McDonald's. Come on, order some. People are grumbling and yelling. Come on, you people are making me really nervous. I gotta pee. Hold my spot, will you? I'll be right back. I go out and get my car and drive away as slow as I can with my turn signal on, right? Fuck you. I'll be late for work. You'll be in gridlock, you know, for a half an hour. And if all that passive-aggressive stuff doesn't work, I'll stab you in the fucking face. Pour some gas over your head and light you on fire. Fuck you. Get old. You may not get old. I can't get laid, you know. I've become a serial masturbator as a result, you know. Yeah, I jerked off 9 times yesterday. You know about this, right? Fired 8 blanks. And on the last one, a little thing that looked like a dried-up raisin popped out. I showed it to my doctor. He goes, my God, man, that's your left testicle. I said, no shit, that's what that is? I was wondering why I was leaning to the right all day. Thought I was becoming a Republican. Anyway, so now I can't get laid. I got this Chinese girlfriend. I told her the other night, I told her she smelled really good. She said, would you want to eat me? I can't do Chinese accent. She said, you want to eat me? I said, Sure, but she got really frustrated with me because I couldn't figure out those fucking chopsticks. The clip kept slipping off. But that's bad. And I used the sticks, one in each hole. Gave her the old Chinese stir fry. I see you shaking your head back there like, what the fuck is this old guy talking about? She came out smelling like wonton soup. Oh, man. Hey, you know it's getting warm out? I found my penis again. Yeah, I was hiding down there in a hoodie like Trayvon Martin. You know? I was hoping you wouldn't get shot. No chance. Nobody's been patrolling this neighborhood down here for a long time. Hey, I've been reading the paper a lot, and I saw this story about this 21-year-old chick. The first time she ever went out and had a drink, she drank this drink that had nitrous oxide. You ever see this thing? It smokes and it looks real weird. Yeah, you've heard about this, right? Well, it's not supposed to hurt you, but there was something about her body chemistry that reacted real bad, and her stomach exploded and her intestines exploded, right? Yeah, way to get bombed, right? I mean, she got loaded and exploded. Everybody around her got shit-faced. Oh, man, what else can I tell you? My wife, she's always pissed off at me. Every time she gets mad at me, she hands me a list of things to do. She says to you, it's a passive-aggressive thing they got going. Yeah. The other night we were having sex. Okay, we were just smooshing our junk together. Because nothing's working now. She hands me this list. I look at it and it says, clean out the garage, fix the vacuum cleaner, and go fuck yourself. Actually, it said go smoosh yourself. All right, I got the line. I got to get out of here. Hey, remember my name, Joe Larkin. Next time you see it, it's going to be right up there at the top of the obituary page. Hey, thanks a lot. Great audience. Thank you very much.
0: Give it up for Joe, everyone!
2: 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Relax, we're joking.
3: Rain, man. And cold. I know, it's cold as shit out, huh? Yeah, freezing out, huh? You guys were freezing your ass off out there, weren't you? You guys think it's cold. Like I said, Chicago cold is no joke, people.
4: Exactly.
3: Oh, see? It's almost that, uh-huh. Hell yeah, I knew you would say that. I don't know where that shit came from.
4: Exactly. Hell yeah.
3: Someone snipe heckling me.
4: Hell yeah.
3: It's real. People, that's how famous it is in Chicago. The people know from all around the world. Haven't even been there. It's like, yeah, I never been to Chicago. Heard about that cold. It's that, listen, this is real. The weatherman gets to curse in Chicago. No, it's licensed. It's the law. I'm serious. What's the five-day outlook? Holy shit. It's cold as fuck out. That's what it is. And there's a picture of a snowman with his middle finger up. And the words F-U-C-K in icicles. It's cold as shit. You know why I say fuck? I have to say it. Because that's exactly what you say when you come out in Chicago. Fuck, what was that? It gets in your neck first. Why is my neck burning in the cold? Chicago's real. You know the kind of cold where you have grown man wearing mittens. Grown ass man wearing mittens. You know what is that cold? You're like, you see my mittens? You see my mittens? Mittens. Mittens only look good on women, no matter what age they are. When we're little kids, we can wear mittens, but grown ass men, really, wearing mittens? Tell you why I hate mittens, all right? Let me just tell you why I hate mittens. Because when I first moved to New York, I needed some directions from this big 6'6" polar bear of a dude with mittens on. I couldn't believe it. I was like, this motherfucker has mittens on. And I'm like, dude, can you help me get downtown? He's like, you wanna get downtown? He actually did the puppet thing. You wanna get downtown? Okay, check it out. You're gonna go straight, right? You're gonna go straight. Then make a left, make a left. I was like, dude, I'm not going. Take your mitten off, man. He's like, I can't do that. I'm like, you know what? I'm out of here. He's like, back to you. Take that, huh? Just in case you were wondering which finger it was, it's the one in the middle right there. Mittens. You know what I'm talking about? Like the egg cold where people duck. I don't know why people duck when it's cold. Oh, shit. It's kind of cold as hell. Like there's heat in this area somewhere. Everybody duck down. There's heat right here.
4: Exactly. I do the same thing. There's heat right in this area.
3: You know the angry cold I'm talking about? Huh? You walking down the street, and you gotta wait at a light. Some of you had to do that today, didn't you? You wait at a light, and you're like, that light's taking a little too long. I'm just gonna get hit by a car. I'm dead, but I'm warm. You know what I'm saying? Or the kind of cold, oh, this is the best. Kind of cold where your shoelace unties. Oh, yeah, I'm not tying that damn shoe. I'm just gonna watch the string and hope I don't bust my ass. Because you ever try to tie your shoe? You go, ah, let me just do this. Oh no, all of a sudden, the wind turned into a penis, and now you're getting ass raped. Tie that shoe, hurry up and tie that shoe, tie that shoe. See, people that are laughing have been ass raped by the wind. They know what I'm talking about. This is real. Or the kind of cold, huh? Where the homeless have gone home. You ever notice when it's cold, you're like, where are the homeless? You know, they got a place to stay. It's too cold. I'm going home. It's bullshit. And then if a homeless person does ask you, you're like, are you serious? You really asking me for money? Yeah, can I get the... We're going to talk about that voice in a little bit. Can I get the money? Can I get money? Really? Really? You want me to pull my hand out of my pocket? Take off my mitten? And give you some money. You have 17 coats on. I have one. I thought you were coming to give me a coat, you son of a bitch.
5: Trying to work out, that's crazy to do, isn't it? It's hard. Yeah, I was on the treadmill for like 15 minutes. That little thing at the top, it said 25% complete. Like, bullshit, 90% complete. Where the hell was this thing made? Kenya? That's ridiculous. It was... Take your time with that one, ladies and gentlemen. That's you could totally manipulate those things, too, because like when I type in I weigh 500 pounds, I burn way more calories, people. That's not even funny. I'm like, hell yeah, I'm 86 years old. I stand there, the pounds melt away. I don't do anything. Guy next to me's running, sweating. Like, you want me to program that for you? You're working way too hard, sir. Not for nothing. I don't think you're getting everything out of that machine right there. For $9.99 a month, I'll train you. Come in early, push the buttons, play Eye of the Tiger in the background. This was in the news. A lawmaker in Montana, he wants to make wearing yoga pants in public illegal. Like, yoga pants illegal? Forget about ISIS and Al-Qaeda. This guy's the real terrorist right here, all right?
6: It's good, man. We have the same, like, experience level sexually, which is nice. You know, that can fuck shit up. Like, the first girl that I dated, I was dating her in freshman year of college. And it's... At the time, I had had sex with one girl. She had had sex with 9 guys, right? Totally fine, but it creates a little bit of a disparity, you know what I mean, in what you're looking for, you know? Like, she'd ask me, Dave, what's your fantasy? What's your fantasy, Dave? And I'd be like... Sex. Sex for a second time, please. Give me another shot. But for the hell of it, sweetheart, what's your fantasy? You know, what are you into? She's like, all right, I want you to hide in the bushes. Right? When I come home, I want you to chase me up the stairs. I want you to grab me, throw me down, and have sex with me right there at the top of the stairs. And she wanted this whole aggravated sexual assault to be a surprise. That's the fun part. She doesn't want to know when it's going to happen, right? That gets her blood boiling, right? So I'm a good boyfriend, right? So I'm hiding in the bushes. And I don't know if you've ever hid in the bushes outside of an apartment complex before, but people look at you. And you have to tell them to keep moving, buddy. You're going to ruin the surprise. I'm being a good boyfriend right now. Get out of here. My girlfriend, she comes home, right? She goes in the building. She starts going up the stairs. I follow in after her, right? I chase her up the stairs. I grab her. I throw her down. And she begins to cry. Because she forgot. That's a scary experience for a woman. Oops. She had seen too many movies like Mr. and Mrs. Smith where Brad Pitt and Angelina Jolie beat the shit out of each other. Then they have the hottest sex of their life right there on dirty, broken glass. They don't give a shit. But she forgot, that's Brad Pitt and Angelina Jolie. I'm Dave. Brad Pitt has sex with you. Okay, yay, it's a story at the very least, you know? Dave has sex with you. Dave's going to jail. And then hell. Jail followed by hell. She wanted stuff like that. She wanted more and more increasingly crazy things. And one thing that she wanted, which haunts me to this day, was she wanted a sex tape, which is fine. I'm into that. totally reasonable request, you know? The only problem was this sex tape, it became less of a sex tape, more of like a commercial for abstinence. Like about, it's like a shitty sex, it's the worst. It's horrifying. It happened at the Howard Johnson underneath Fenway Park in Boston. So I don't know if you guys have ever been there, but it's, yeah, you been there?
7: Yeah.
6: Yeah, seedy place, right? What were you doing there? Then you can back me up on this. It's half a motel, half a Chinese restaurant. You heard it? You heard it straight from the horse's mouth. You're not a horse, you're a man. I don't know. It's a phrase. I don't know where they come from. Yeah. Half a motel, half a Chinese restaurant. So you can literally go up to the front desk and be like, hey, I'll take a Roman and egg roll, and they won't think you're insane. They're like, yeah, why wouldn't we be able to do that? This is fun. Second thing you can attest to, maybe, is some of the rooms, they have floor-to-ceiling mirrors, right? And they face each other sometimes. So if you turn your head, you can see 18 million of yourself snorting up whatever sin has brought this guy to the Howard Johnson other than Fenway Park. Right? This is where we choose to film the dirty, filthy sex tape, right? We set up the camera. We smoke a little pot. We order some Chinese food. Which in retrospect, not a great way to start a sex tape. More of like a good way to start a long nap, you know? We're already in the hole, you know? We don't want to do it, but the camera's there, so we're like, oh, okay, I guess we'll fucking do this. My girlfriend, she gets on the bed, she like climbs on there, and I get my fat, stupid stomach back to get some momentum onto the bed, you know? And I get up there, and I'm sweating, and you've all had sex before. This is the Midwest, home of the cheese curd. We've all been here. Sweating and asleep, you know? It's like sex is kind of going on. Maybe, no one knows. When my girlfriend looks in the mirror and she sees 18 million in my face and she's like, ah! She starts to cry. She's crying. And I'm like, baby, what's wrong? What's going on? You know? She's like, I'm sorry. I'm high. And I looked in the mirror and you looked like my dad. You guys have responded correctly. So let's recap my sex tape. 15 seconds of fat sex. Followed by 45 minutes of me trying to convince a girl that her dad is a pretty cool guy. strong hands. He's a... It's a fine thing for me to be. So, alrighty, we can all agree this is a pretty shitty sex tape, right? The kicker is it's all filmed from the point of view of my butthole, right? Looking at my butthole. I don't know why I made it this big. It's like that big. I don't know. It's a perfectly normal human butthole. Can you guys see in the back? Perfectly normal human butthole. Everybody on the album, you got it? Imagine a perfectly normal human butthole. Better, above average, if you're listening on the album. Pretty little pink human butthole. You're just looking at this butthole, and then you start to hear a girl cry. So that it's a bad sex tape. No one likes that. Does someone like that? So I decide to get rid of it. And this is the time where, before digital recording, right, I had a physical tape, you know? And you don't get rid of those physical tapes because they cost like 15 bucks, you know? So I make the classic, yeah, 15 bucks, that's right. 35 for a pack of three. I remember. So I make the classic sex tape move. I film over it with something else, you know? And the thing I choose to film over it is my freshman year improv group's first show. Just kidding. Our eyes were wide and the stars were the limit. So I filmed all the sex tape with the first improv show. And then I pretty much forgot about it for 4 years. And then 4 years went by and it's graduation time. And just kidding. Well, we've been around the block, you know? We decided to have our big graduation party, you know? And we invite all of our friends and our parents and dogs and the nuns across the street too. Why not? Come on over, nuns. You know? Everyone's there, we're all having a good time, and one of my friends decides, hey, you guys want to watch, don't you have that tape of that first performance? I was like, oh yeah, I do, all right. So we pop that baby in, you know? And for a little while, it's improv, you know? It's improv scene, followed by improv scene, followed by improv scene, followed by the final improv scene. And we all stand up and we're applauding. We're applauding. We're so happy we did improv, right? And then the tape goes to static, and then it's my butthole. For 7 seconds. Which is not a long time. But it's just long enough to be like, oh, that's not improv. Oh, that's a perfectly normal human butthole. Whose tape is this? Dave's tape? That's Dave's butthole. Do I hear a girl crying? That was my last day of college. Oh my goodness. I'm sorry, that's a lot of butthole stuff, and also, you know, between that and the full... It's a lot to know about a person you just met. Sorry.
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9: Now, I do know who to blame for this protecting of kids, overprotecting, making them safe. Moms, you need to dial it back. And I know it's moms because my wife went from a rational, sane woman, and then she became a mom and suddenly was all about the baby. All about the baby. Moms and dads are different. Moms are like, I will always take care of you. I will protect you. You were a part of me. Dads are like, if you wander into traffic and get killed, shit, we'll make another.
10: My mom had to get a hysterectomy this summer, which is a huge bummer because it's like my childhood home is gone.
11: Uh,
10: never be able to visit it again. I don't know if I want to.
3: Man, took me forever to get out of here today. Because I live in Chicago. And I don't have a fucking car. I like when people in Chicago go, you don't need a car when you live in Chicago. You don't need a car when you live in a big city like Chicago. Shut up, I need a car. You want me to do walk? I'm still out of breath from that last joke. You want me to walk? I don't know if you guys read about this. Chicago, they just passed a new law that states every time me, Russ Williamson, is on a bus, a big fat woman has to sit behind me and scream on her cell phone. Huh? Nah, I ain't gonna be all time. Huh? Huh? We gonna add your lease in there. Huh? Huh? Huh? Well, bitch, I ain't Superwoman. I ain't gonna be all time. Stuff like that. Say, Russ, why don't you take the subway? That's your best bet. Take the subway when you're in Chicago. But before you get on, let me give you a little tip. Take a rag. Piss all over it. Just all over the thing. And then tape it under your nose. Because that's what it's like. Might as well smell your own, is what I'm saying.
11: I'm 34 years old. It's a dog shit age. It's the worst age I've ever been in my life. And I don't think I'm old either, okay? Old people that got quiet. Oh, you think you're old? No, I don't think I'm old. Put away that face. You know, that old person disapproval face. Oh, you think you're old? You wait till you're my age and this smile is permanently welded to your fucking face. You think you're old? No, I don't think I'm old. You win. It's the only time old people ever admit their age is when somebody young acts like they're getting older. Yeah. Any other time, it's like, oh, I'm 29 again, 40 years in a row. And some young dipshit speaks up. Oh, what the fuck do you know? You're too young. You don't know shit. I just think that 34 sucks. Nobody cares about a 30-year-old. You're useless at 30. That's it. Nobody takes you seriously yet. You're right. You're too young to be knowledgeable. You're too old to be cool. It's a terrible zone. The best years of your life are behind you or ahead of you. The best times of your life, 21 and younger or 60 and older, when you don't know enough and when you've forgotten it all. Those are the best two times in your life. There's this 40-year stretch of dog shit in the middle. You're just trying to truck your way through, hoping you come out clean on the other side. Because at 30 years old, you're an order taker. You're a vessel. I got parents in their 60s. I got a 2-year-old son. All I'm doing every day is making sure people aren't dead. That's my life right now. That's my every day. It's making phone calls in the morning and checking pulses in the crib. That's it. And nobody gives a shit about me. There's no excitement. You don't celebrate birthdays in your 30s. Hey, you turn 33, can we go out? You don't get 33 candles on your cake. They put a 3 on there and say, blow it out twice. They're not celebrating. It's an inconvenience. It sucks. There's no great sexual stories. Nobody's bragging about hooking up with a 30-year-old. That doesn't happen. I'm married. There's no great sexual stories at all anymore. And that's not even like a cliche, I'm married so I don't get laid joke. We got married so we didn't have to get laid. That's how my wife and I did it. We dated till I repulsed her. We didn't want to start over. She said, I do. That's how we did it. It made it easy on us. People act like that's a thing. Is your wife still on you? She blowing you in the car? You're like, what? No, I didn't marry a whore. Blowing you in the car? You don't blow a 30-year-old in a car. When you're a teenager, you get blown in your parents' car. That's the rite of passage. And then when you're in your 60s, you get blown again in your son's car, and that's the circle of life on rinse and repeat. That's the only benefit is when you're in your 60s, your back is already hunched in the position.

0: No, am I behind a dumpster? 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My immune system's low. I can't be traipsing around behind a dumpster willy-nilly. I'm not even confident in my ability to fire on all cylinders if she had that kind of spontaneity in her life. Is that supposed to happen in your 30s? It doesn't work when I need it to, and it pokes up when I don't want it to? I'm trying to talk it down like a jumper off the ledge when I'm wearing sweatpants at the gym. Like, dude, go away. That wasn't even a girl. Are we on the same side?
1: Yo, what's up? You're listening to, what is it, Chicago's comedy scene?
2: I am a huge nerd, and I love comic book movies. I'm so excited for The Dark Knight Rises to come out. I'm so fucking excited. Because The Dark Knight is my favorite movie of all time. I love it so much. I love it with a passion. Yeah. Here, we will do an informal poll here. I want to see, you guys, put your hands in the air if you saw The Dark Knight. Who here saw the movie The Dark Knight in the movie theater on opening night in costume? Who did that? No one. Just me. But it wasn't even a full costume, but I dressed for the occasion. You know what I mean? I wore my Batman t-shirt because it looks awesome, and I'm a man. I am a man. Knew it was going to be a long movie, so I wore comfortable shoes. Knew I was going to be excited, so I wore a condom, right? Which is... that's how you get thrown out of a movie theater. I have seen every Batman movie that has come out in my lifetime on its opening day. That is true. My dad, who's here, took me to see the first one, the first Keaton one. One of these movies, I brought a date to. I brought a real live flesh and blood woman to see Batman and Robin. Yeah. The one with Arnold Schwarzenegger and Uma Thurman. They call it the worst comic book movie ever. And they are not kidding. And I'm sitting in my chair angry at this movie. So much so, have forgotten I am on a date. Just glaring with hatred at this movie. Here's how bad this date got, ladies. At some point, I take my anger, nerd, rage claw and just drive it into the popcorn, trying to take something, anything, to fill the hole which is now in me. This girl, God bless her. She had red hair, and she smelled nice. She was a sweetheart. Decided she was going to save the state. Takes her hand, puts it on top of mine in the popcorn. My response is just to immediately hiss, "If this isn't big enough, I will buy you your own." You don't get a second date from that. So yeah, I mean, that's what I do. I talk nerd things with my drinking buddies. And we all have drinking buddies. My drinking buddies are the four collectible glasses I bought at Target that have Marvel comic book characters on them. They are awesome drinking buddies, you guys. I should say two of them are awesome drinking buddies. There is one which is Wolverine, and there is one with the Hulk. And those guys you fucking drink with all the time. Because they're drinking. Every part of them is drinking. It's just fucking anger and personality change and memory loss. That is drinking. Two of them I will drink with in a pinch, though they are not preferred. One is Captain America. And you can't get drunk. One, because he's very judgmental. He would just be like, "Take it easy, soldier. Fuck off, Cap." Two, Captain America is a veteran. He fought in World War II. I have done shows at VA halls with guys. If you have ever tried to get drunk and complain about your problems with guys who have served in the big one, they ain't fucking having it. And I get that. Like, they drink for a hard purpose because their life was terrible. They, for years, their lives were the first 10 minutes of Saving Private Ryan on a loop. They drink to forget that. They do not give a shit that a song on the jukebox reminds you of an ex-girlfriend. They will punch you. The last comic book character you cannot drink with, it's the fourth glass, is Spider-Man. You can't do it. One, because Spider-Man's a kid. He's in high school. I am

0: 32. I cannot drink with high. I'm not going to anyone's parents' basement to have drink. Right? Like, I don't want to play Pong or do Whippets or have drinking games. I don't want to do drinking games. They get in the way of my drinking. I get it. You are 18 and drunk. I know you like the Black Keys. Stop showing me YouTube videos. Second reason you can't drink with Spider-Man is the most important. That's because Spider-Man's sad all the time. And I don't know about you guys, but when I am sad and start drinking, I get more sad. How could you be around Spider-Man? The worst comic book crossover ever is the comic book I've written in my head. It is the DC Marvel crossover called Spider-Man and Batman Get Drunk Together. The last frame is just in the Batcave, Batman leaning back, Spider-Man, like, mask up to here, just being like, my parents are dead too! I didn't turn into a dick about it!
1: It was a cliche, okay? It's a cliche. He cheated on her, right? I understand people cheat. I'm not an idiot. It's the way of the world. People cheat. I get it. I think the internet was meant to trip you guys up. Well, I grew up with all boys. I'm in a male-dominated industry. And I'm going to tell you something that is very on point. And fellas, I need you to listen. And if you're with your man, don't worry about it. I don't want him. I barely want the one I got. Okay? So yours is safe from me. 4 out of 5 women do not want a picture of your penis. And that fifth woman is a dude. Just so you know what your odds are, you can now make your choices accordingly. That's all. They're not wrong. You just have to be informed. People cheat. Man, I saw Larry King on TV talking about how he cheated on his wife. Did you even know Larry King was still alive? I saw him on TV. I just thought it was like Weekend at Bernie's. How you doing? Well, I'm Larry King. I'm never going to be on his show. I don't care. He cheated on his 7th wife. 7th! I'm sure it was all her fault. She's 36 years younger than him, okay? She was a former beauty queen. And you know that that young girl married that old man because she loves him. Please, right? Like, to the, you know that's ridiculous. No one has ever been sexually attracted to the eagle from the Muppets, okay? Can we be honest? That's ridiculous. I'm supposed to believe that. But here's where it all comes clear. When you find the funny, that means you gotta look past what the initial story is. Here's the real story. Here's the funny part of the story. You know who he cheated on her with? And here, watch, also the difference here between men and women. This is why we'll never be equal, right here in this very next sentence. Wanna see why men and women will never be equal? You know who he cheated on her with? Her sister. Right, women are like, oh my God, that's horrible. Oh, what a betrayal. Men are like, holy shit, Larry got sisters. They'd like to say it. Some of it are saying it in their heads because they're afraid of you, because they're afraid you're going to punch them in the dick while they sleep. Because that's what women do. We can only be cool for so long. We wait like 3 weeks later after you piss us off because we still want to seem like we're cool. Wake up in the middle of the night, remember the stupid shit you said, and punch you in the dick. And then pretend we're having a nightmare. Jason was chasing me! Oh my God, Jason was chasing me. You should hold me. I'm so not girly. Even my girl impersonation sounds like a gay man. Oh, God. my cousin, that whole thing opened up because the Larry King, I got to tell you, I was thinking about that Larry King thing, and it's he cheated on her with her sister. Now, when you find the funny, you have to understand that was just a plot to kill him. Right? Because she took him back after he cheated on her with her sister. So you know that that was really just her saying to her sister, listen, if you really need a new car and a vacation, I got a plan. Because she thought that her sister could give him a heart attack and then she could get a better house. And she took him back. That's how I know it was a plot to kill him. Because no woman would take a man back who cheated on her with her very own sister. That was a plot to kill him. Because she was tired of having sex with that old man. That young 36-year-old beauty queen was tired of having sex with that old man. Having sex with Larry King would be like banging a bucket of chicken. It's all brittle and the bones break and the skin is falling off. You can't get the grease off your fingers, man. You want to be a gold digger, there's your life. You get education, you can have sex with who you want. That should be the slogan for the literacy campaign, but no one calls me. You just call me. Call me, because it's insane.
2: Teach your kids about Black history. Don't y'all think we need to teach our kids about Black history, though? I don't want them to grow up like me. I just learned that a Black man invented the traffic light. Did y'all know that? Yeah. And I just learned my cousin is the reason they put the camera on top of the traffic light. I'm so proud of him. I went to the Smithsonian Black History Museum. Y'all got to go see that. Yeah. They got a picture of Harriet Tubman leading the slaves to freedom, and she had a rifle in her hand. I asked the tour guide, was the rifle for people trying to catch them? Said, no, the rifle was for the slaves, because if they didn't want to go further, she would have to kill them so nobody would find out about the Underground Railroad. I'm thinking that's some motivation for your ass right there. Can you see that first slave that didn't go? Me like, Miss Tubman, I done fell and broke my leg. Ain't no way I can go. And she like, nah, Hucklebuck. That's what they used the name of back then. Don't trip. I can't leave you here. You gonna tell about the Underground Railroad. Can't you see the bone coming through my leg? Ain't no way I can go. Then she go, ch-ch-ch. You know what? I can walk on this. I can run. Come on, y'all. Come on. That slave went on to win 3 gold medals in the next Olympics. I'm kidding, white people. Don't go to work Monday. You know a guy named Hucklebuck won 3 gold medals.
3: Oh, so is anybody else's mom slowly going batshit crazy? Yeah, my mom is. I only see her about once a year on Christmas, and so I don't get the gradual progression. It's like here, and then another year, here. Then another year, here. She lives in Oklahoma, and if you've never been, don't. It's not much there. Unless you like chain restaurants and Native American casinos. If that's your thing, then it is a Shangri-La. And my mom's there. She has taken to doing her Christmas shopping way in advance lately. And I don't mean months in advance. I mean years in advance. Like, whatever she buys me this year, I will not get until my mid-40s. Last year, went home, opened up my Christmas present from her, and it was a bottle of Limp Bizkit cologne. Limp Bizkit cologne, by the way, at first smells delightful. You love it. Then about 5 minutes later, it smells terrible. And then you're embarrassed that you enjoyed the scent in the first place. She also gave me recently the strangest gift that I've ever received in my life, which was 8 of my dead grandmother's old dresses. Yeah, what is exactly right? I mean, don't get me wrong, she was a big lady. They'll fit. She was so excited to give them to me, too. She didn't wrap them up. She just had them hanging in the closet of the guest bedroom at her house. and she leads me to the guest bedroom with this twinkle in her eye that says, I have just got you the gift to end all gifts. And she brings me in there, opens up the closet, and is like, ta-da! And I'm like, what is happening? It's like, Mom, why are you giving me 8 of Nana's old dresses? And then she leans in with a little smile, and she goes, oh, you know, for your comedy. My mother has never seen me do comedy. So I don't know what goes on in her mind, but I do know it involves me being dressed up as a golden girl. But I kept him. I'm pretty excited, as I'm pretty sure this is how Tyler Perry got his start.
4: I lost my virginity and my left kidney on the same weekend. And I thought the doctors were going to tell my parents. They're like, well, the good news is we can save the kidney. Whoops, my bad. A lot of people recently have been telling me I have resting bitch face, right? I guess it's okay to tell people that. And I'm like, excuse me, where do you think I'm getting all this rest from? Clearly, you don't know me at all. So my bike tires got slashed and I've been taking a whole lot of Ubers lately, right? And every time I get in an Uber, they're like, you wanna go to brunch? You wanna go to brunch? Going to brunch with your friends? Brunch, brunch, brunch, brunch, brunch. And I think that's rude, right? I think it's rude. I thought 2017 was all about not judging a book by its cover, right? Not putting labels on people. And frankly, it pisses me off. Pisses me off so much, can't even finish my brunch. I think the best part about that joke is that these here, no, they're not here.
5: So I have a YouTube account, and anyone who has a YouTube account knows you automatically set yourself up for the meanest of the mean comments, and you gotta be ready for it, right? But recently, I got a comment that called me a Judas goat. And like, I've been insulted, but I've never been insulted on a level I had to Google it. So, and what caught my attention is that most of the comments are like misspelled, under capitalized, whatever. This person all capitalized correctly, the punctuation was correct, they even hyphenated Judas goat. So I was like, wow, this person is boost. So I Googled Judas goat. And you guys, a Judas goat is a real thing, and it's the goat that they use to trick all the animals to go to the slaughterhouse. So they get this goat that looks all happy and prances around, and all the animals fall for it, and they go right to their death. I'll be real with you guys. That hit me in the core, you know?
6: Hey, it's Craig Shoemaker. The Love Master, baby. And when I'm Chicago, what do? I do Chicago's comedy scene with Steve Tuohy and Tony Carr. Nobody funnier. And, hey, laugh on, everybody. Oh, yeah.
7: And it's so wild, because I would do jokes like this, but my mom would still think I was a virgin. That's how in denial she was. She'd be like, Sabah, why are you talking about sex? Is it because you want to sound like a cool girl? And I was like, yep, that's the reason. I snapped one day because of the Kylie Jenner lip challenge. I don't know if you guys remember this, but she was claiming she was getting puffy lips from sucking on a jar. It was plastic surgery, but all these poor little girls were making these weird videos of them sucking on jars. And they're like, I did the Kylie Jenner lip challenge and my lips are huge, right? And so I made a dumb video where I was like, oh, me too, I did it. My lips are also huge. And then I cut to a Google image of a camel toe. Like, stupid, right? And my mom called me, freaking the fuck out. She's like, Suba, how dare you put your vaginas on the internet? I was like, bro, I'm not trying to be rude, but how dare you not recognize your daughter's vagina? You think that's me? And I snapped because it was my birthday. I was like, damn, Ma, you can't even leave me alone on my birthday. You can't even just wish me a happy birthday. And I was in the middle of Times Square, which is where everyone has their nervous breakdown. And I was on the phone and I just went, fuck it, I'm not a virgin, I'm a whore. Families were like taking pictures with Mickey Mouse. I'm like, I'm a whore. But it was also New York, so nobody gave a shit. They're like, perfect, out of the way, ho, I'm late for work. Nobody. But it was bad, man. We stopped talking and shit. Like, you know it's serious when I took myself off the family plan. That's how you know it's real, right? I went into T-Mobile. They're like, why do you want to leave the family plan? I was like, because I don't have a family. And I don't have a plan. And they're like, Jesus Christ, lady, take that to Boost. But then there was like a sickness in the family, so I came back because I didn't want to leave shit like that. And honestly, things were better than they had ever been. It was such a relief because I didn't have to lie to them anymore. I felt like they saw me for who I was and they accepted me. And I'm hugging my mom for the first time in a while. And I'm like, perfect. She finally dropped all this arranged marriage bullshit. And I was so relieved. And this is why my mom will always be funnier than me, right? Because as I'm hugging her, she just goes, you know, Saba, I found a nice Indian man who's okay with women like you. And I was like, what? What have you been telling people? She literally went from trying to show me off like a prized dog to trying to give me away like an ASPCA commercial. She's like, please, for just a 10 cent dowry a day, you can have saved my daughter. She was last seen outside of a Forever 21 suffering from chlamydia, please. Please act now. Call 1-800 Orion's Belt, please.
8: You guys, you've been amazing. Thank you so much.
9: I married the right woman. I did. I know I did because my wife is devious. When our kids were younger, when they were just little tiny ones, and we wanted to play, we would put them in front of the TV and then steal away to the bedroom, but the last thing my wife would say is, don't come into the bedroom, I'm gonna read Daddy the dictionary. She said that every single time, and it struck me as funny, but I never thought about it until maybe the 10th time she had said it, and I said, why do you say that? And she said, well, as they get older, they're gonna start figuring out what married couples do. And I don't know when it's gonna happen, but someday they're gonna have a realization. Wait a second, read the dictionary. Ew! My wife is playing the long game, and God bless her for it. She is fucking with our kids' heads, and they don't even know it.

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Pull up your pants and don't swear so much. Pull up your pants and don't swear so much. Oh, man, I love you people. But you know, since it's an intimate crowd, you know, sometimes when we're working through these tributes, at least mine, they start off a little differently. And just because, you know, it's a small crowd, what the hell, we're going to have a little fun with it. This is the original version of my Bill Cosby tribute. It was a different Nirvana song, which was... Rufy!

0: somehow that just seemed a little bit more wrong. But I want to say, on behalf of all the comedians you see here, you don't have to worry about any of your comedians tonight, putting drugs in your drinks, because they don't share. It's kind of my experience. I've been around them a long time. But
1: I like it. It's my second home. This is my first home. LA's my second home. And I do like it. There are things about it that I like. I live now in Los Angeles in a neighborhood called West Hollywood. West Hollywood is a gay neighborhood. It's kind of like up here. It's like where we are right now. Boys Town. I like the gay neighborhood. The gay neighborhood is the best neighborhood I've ever lived in my life. It's safe. It's beautiful. I love it. I love it. You get in where you fit in. And I fit in that neighborhood, okay? I'm not gay, Dad. But I'm down to live around gay people. They keep it clean and safe. I've never been attacked once in my neighborhood. And by the way, if I did get attacked, I would love to be attacked. What a beautiful way to walk home. A guy leaps out of a bush. Where are you going? Where are you going? Where? Where? Huh? Gives me outfit tips. They can fly, you know? I have a lot of gay friends because of that. They're people just like you and me. There's nothing different. There's nothing different about that neighborhood. It's cleaner and safer, and I fucking love it. The only difference is I got a big beard. I've had a big beard. I got to keep a big beard for a while. And that's okay. And gay guys love guys with beards. Why? I don't know. It's a thing. It's an underbelly thing. It's on the internet. Look it up. And I often get hit on. I get hit on a lot. Okay? I get hit on way more in the gay community than the straight community. And I'm okay with that. It's a confidence booster, fellas. It feels nice. But I've lived in a gay neighborhood for so long that now I'm picky about what gay guy hits on me. A gay guy hollers at me and I'm like, all right, you couldn't handle it, dude. You couldn't handle it. Too tight, too tight. Keep walking, man. Pinch you right off. Get up out of here, man. Couldn't have it. That's some true shit. But you got to be careful of social cues. Social cues mean a lot, right? And guys are stupid. Men are stupid. We're stupid people by nature. We're just dumb. We don't give a shit, by the way, when girls are like, men are dumb. Who cares? Well, I don't care. You think I care? You think I'm dumb? I don't give a shit. I know I'm dumb. It feels really good. Try going out your day without talking about a relationship. That's what you guys do all day. It's like, I heard he was with the bed and she was that. Like, and we just walk around like, it's great. It's fantastic. I don't worry about shit. Makes my day so much easier. But guys are idiots, and I'm proud to be an idiot. But social cues amongst men are interesting, because you got to be careful what you do in my neighborhood, right? Like, in my neighborhood, it's a little bit different. Because when I walk down the street and I see another guy, right, I do this thing. If I see you and I walk down the street, right, we pass each other and I go like this, what do you do? If I go like, yeah, you dude me right back, right? You dude me right back. He dudes me. We dude it. Hey, dude it. We dude it. Do we know why we dude? No. Zero clue. We walk around like pigeons all day, like, hey, hey, hey. They don't give a shit. I do it to black guys to show them that I'm not a pussy. I go, hey, what's up? We good? We good? We're good. We're good with the black guy. Okay, some fight breaks out. We're good. We got a black guy. We're good. We got one. We're good. We're good. We got him. I have no idea why we do that. We share genitalia? There's no other reason that we do that to one another. But you can't do that in my neighborhood because it means something totally different. And it hurts. It hurts a lot.
2: 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Yeah!
3: I went to Belgium. I was excited about that because I'm an action movie fanatic, and I know that's where Jean-Claude Van Damme is from. And ironically enough, I watched that movie on the plane ride over, Expendables 2. He plays the bad guy in the movie. He has a fight scene with Sylvester Stallone at the end of the movie. I thought Stallone and Schwarzenegger was hard to understand. There's a moment just before the fight, Van Damme says to Stallone, "Don't try to challenge me." It took me 45 minutes to figure out that motherfucker was trying to say challenge. "Don't try to challenge me." I said, "What the fuck is a challenge? Sound like a gay black male hairdresser." "Oh my God, girl, your hair is nice. Who did your shit?" "Challenge." Like, I can't even believe Stallone and Schwarzenegger still making action movies. This motherfucker's 187 years old. And I'm a huge Sly fan. I love them Rocky movies. That motherfucker come out with Rocky 48, I'd be right there. My favorite Rocky movie was Rocky 3 when his trainer died. Not because his trainer died, just hearing Stallone cry for the first time was magical. Remember that scene in Rocky 3 when he loses the club of Lang the first time? He goes back into the locker room and Mickey's laying on that cot. He's got that blanket over his chest. He's on his last breath. He's like, Sora. Stallone starts crying. "Mick! Mick! What do you do? You ever notice in the Rocky movies, whenever he starts out normal, you can understand him? But the more emotional you get, he just fucking lose you. Like, remember that scene in Rocky 3 when he's standing on the beach and he's all stressed and disheveled? And Adrian's like, "Rocky, what's wrong?" He's like,
4: "Hey, yo, Adrian. Hey, you know I don't want it no more.
3: What are you talking about?
4: And when I first got in the ring, I didn't care what happened to me. I didn't care. But now as you, as a kid, I want to lose what I got. Will you play it to Adrian? Adrian, don't bring me down and never fight."
3: That's when Van Damme should have jumped out the water and said, "Don't try to sell it."
5: Hey, it's me, Dobie Maxwell, Mr. Lucky. I am backstage at the Comedy Caravan in Louisville, Kentucky, getting ready to record my very first comedy CD, Lucked, Plucked, and Just Plain Funny. I have had a hard time in my life, and it's been really tough to get to this point, and I finally made it. I've toured North America since 1985, preparing for this night, and you get a chance to hear it. Man, that's neat. I really appreciate it. You know, I listen to comedy recordings ever since I was a kid. All the big names, and never once did a comedian come on and thank me for listening, and that's what I wanted to do for you. The crowd is full, I am ready to rock, I am prepared for this night, and I hope you enjoy it. 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That's D-O-B-I-E. Right now, sit back, relax, because here it comes, Mr. Lucky in Kentucky. I sure hope you like it. Thanks for listening.
6: I love like traveling and going places and visiting and doing stuff like that. One of my favorite places to go is New York. I went to New York and went to see a psychic. Anybody here believe in psychics? Ladies, it's usually women that go see psychics, right? What's my love life gonna be like? Lonely if you keep spending your time at a psychic. I go to check this psychic out while I'm in New York. Go in, don't believe in psychics whatsoever. Get in there to see her, and she first, you know, they try to find out, oh, is someone in your family sick? Someone's going to die in your family. Yeah, eventually they're all gonna die. That's kind of the way it works, psychic. What other trick you got next? It's like, you're gonna predict my future? How about this? You're so psychic, you can tell the future. Why don't you predict the lottery numbers so that you're not here in this house trying to sell me candles and crystals with all the rest of these gypsies in here? And she says, I can't use my powers for evil. I was like, all right, well, tell me the winning lottery numbers then so I can get out of this house and don't have to buy any crystals and candles and stuff like that. And she says, I can't do that. And I said, I know you can't. That's my point, psychic. You can't do it. You can't do it, and you're sucking the lifeblood out of everybody.
7: A couple more to go. Very, very funny people left on the list. Next up, give it up for our good friend, Mr. Chad Ariel. All right. Up here with the amateurs. The wife's next door with the amateurs. It's a fucking great night. Don't judge, man. It's the family night. Kids are in the trunk. We need to keep each other. Go-kart
8: Bill.
7: What?
8: Go-kart Bill.
7: Dude, they paid $10 to be entertained. If we paid you $10, we'd be getting blowjobs next door. I like the bald head, too. Anyway, my name is Chad Ariel. I'm a comedian. I can say that now because I just had my professional headshots taken. 300 pictures it took. Before I found one, I didn't look like a rapist, a murderer, one of Nick Nolte's mugshots, one of his family pictures. If I had to use two words to describe my headshots, Amber Alert comes to mind. Because to go one step further, if Stone Cold Steve Austin raped Joey Fatone, that's the picture I chose to give you any ideas. I'm a little out of it tonight. I'm not feeling well. I had to make my own dinner tonight. I asked the wife to make chicken, and you should feel bad. My wife told me, I won't touch poultry, which makes sense because she hasn't touched my cock in weeks. So I had to settle for a hot dog. On a side note, 60 minutes in a microwave is a huge difference over 60 seconds. What came out looked like it had been inside a $5 Vietnamese whore. It was all black and crusty, and I still ate it. I mean, honestly, I look at me. It's, what I'm trying to say is I can't cook. There's actually a, I'm not making this shit up, there's a cookbook in Australia that got pulled off the shelves. 7,000 copies, because there was a recipe in there for pasta that had a misprint. It called for a pinch of salt and freshly ground black people. Which is bullshit, because God knows you want good pasta, you need an Italian. Mexicans are too greasy, and Chinese people leave you hungry half hour later. You guys are racist pricks. Honestly, except for you who yelled bullshit. That's awesome. Well, except for the all 48 of you, except for you, sir. You'll love this next one. You can actually Google this. Mattel and Paramount. It doesn't fucking matter. they're in a joint venture. Google it. They're making a movie based on the Magic 8 Ball. Will this movie suck? Signs point to yes. I don't know who they're going to get to play the 8 Ball, but my money's on that chick from Precious. I went a little further than a little thing. It's hard to believe I'm half drunk, isn't it? Anybody here else drunk?
8: Yeah.
7: All right, how many of you idiots are driving home? Yeah. Are awesome. That's good, because I got a DUI in October and it fucking sucks.
8: Yeah.
7: It was bullshit. I was halfway through that cornfield before they even saw me. The cop came up to my door. Why are you speeding? Well, you were fucking chasing me. And I don't care what the breathalyzer said. I was not drunk. I drink like that every goddamn day. Every night. Half the time I drink like that at work. And I've never wrecked that school bus. Well, once. But in my own defense, it's a short bus. They're all wearing helmets anyway. An applause break on a retard joke. You guys are assholes and racist. I love it. So obviously I got arrested. So I'm handcuffed to a bench, and the cop's going through my wallet. and he comes across my business card. He's, "Mr. Ariel, you're a comedian?" Yeah. All of a sudden, he cheers up. And, "Oh, where are you coming from the show tonight? You know, how long have you been doing that? Do you ever run on TV? How much do you make?" Like, we're friends. Dude, you're writing me tickets that are going to cost me thousands of dollars and screw up my life. And you want to chit-chat? Fuck you.
9: He didn't write her yet, though.
7: And basically... No, he didn't write him yet. Thank you for fucking me up, dude. So, oh, man, I lost my... So, write my ticket. Fuck you. Blah, blah, blah. Asshole screws me up. Where is that going on there? Trying to remember. the cop jumps on me and says, "Mr. Ariel, I never made you drink and drive." He goes, "Alcohol and motor vehicles are a deadly combination. How would you feel if you ran somebody over?" "I don't know. Why don't you lay down in the parking lot? We'll fucking find out." Side note, sir, pepper spray burns. Okay.
9: I actually know that.
7: I don't want to know. So I've got a permit now. It's like I'm 16 again, except I can't hit on 15-year-old girls. I'm not supposed to. But, I've actually got a blow and go in my vehicle. I actually have to start my truck. I didn't think it'd be that big of a deal when I first got it. I figured I'd just have somebody sober start my car. Don't do that. It doesn't help. So it's after show, 1 o'clock in the morning. I'm on the north side of Chicago, and I'm sitting in a parked car. And I see a guy coming, and I'm like, "Hey, buddy, will you come over here and blow this?" was really upset when he found out what I actually meant. More embarrassed when he was wiping the spooge off his chin. Like, I'm gonna pass up a free one, sir, really? It's only gay if you're the one doing it. What my lawyer failed to tell me was I have to blow into this thing every 8 minutes, and if I don't, it kills the car. And I don't know if you guys realize how hard it is to explain to the police why you left your car abandoned in a Wendy's drive-thru at 2:30 in the morning. I think the worst part of this whole thing is it's not the tickets. It's not the money. It's not everything. It's the fact that I've got to go to new bars. Not because my friends are assholes, but it's just got to be within 8 minutes of my house. I'm leaving with you guys with that math joke. I'll explain it later. Thanks, guys.
10: I don't go to strip clubs anymore. Done with that. Well, nah, I can't. Because, like I said, a lot of stuff changes as you get older. My attitude towards seeing regular stuff. Example, I was at the airport, and there's this kid and his mom. And, like, the kid had dropped some candy, like some Skittles, on the floor at the airport, right? And so I'm watching this, and I realized this the other day. Like, I had two different reactions at the same time. Because I'm a parent, but I also like candy. Seriously, so I'm watching this kid, and I'm pissed at the mom, because I'm like, how are you not noticing that your kid is eating this candy? Like, look, he's picking up one piece. Look, he's eating another piece. How do you not see your kid eating this? He's all eating all these pieces. And then my next thought was, eat all that candy. Go ahead. You deserve it. You deserve it. Dude, no, get the one stuck under the thing, too. Yeah, go ahead. So, like, my attitude has changed towards a lot of stuff. So, I don't, like I said, strip clubs, I do not go to them, first of all, because the strippers are the same age they were when I started going to strip clubs. And I'm telling you, like, I have kids, so I used to go to a strip club and be like, "Ooh, who's your daddy?" Now I'm like, "Where's your father?" Somebody is fucking up, dude. Seriously. I can't be going to strip clubs, man. This girl came up to me one time, and she was like, "Just in case you're wondering, and if you want to make this more than just a dance, we can do that. But understand that my prices are negotiable. But be respectful, because the last person I was with gave me $1,000. Okay, listen. And this is what I mean, different between old me and young me. All right, young me would have found $1,000. I would have made that happen. I would have took that chance, glitter all over my face and everything. I would have took that chance. Me now, when she said $1,000, my first thought was, I'm right now arguing with DirecTV over $20. This shit ain't gonna happen. I get 300 channels. Do you understand what I'm saying? $1,000 for one sex? No, no, no, no. You're gonna have to stay for a while, like a week at least. It ain't gonna be just sex. There's some chores that gotta get done around here too. There's a tire that needs to be changed. I mean, it's a lot of shit to be done around here. That's bananas. Are you crazy? $1,000 for what? For you? What the what? Can't be wasting no money like that. But let me ask you this, fellas. Do you guys think it's cool to go to strip clubs if you're in a relationship? No. See? See, and then women are very clear on that. They're like, no. Also, women have a different kind of stripper model for them. You ever notice that there's no every regular looking strippers for them? They all buffed out. Like, it's never like, hey, let's go out. It's hairy back night. You know what I'm saying? Let's go kick it. It's Potbelly Tuesdays. Like, women don't have that. They want all they know, right? So here's the thing. I personally, fellas, don't think you should go if you're in a relationship. And ladies, not because I would be tempted, not like that, but I don't want to have to explain to my girl that I was at a strip club just in case something fucked up happens. This is how paranoid I am, for real. Like, what if I get shot at the strip club? This is the type of stuff I think about, for real. You couldn't explain that to my girl? They'd be like, man, we got something to tell you. What is it? I'm going to do my best to do both roles. We got something to tell you. What happened? It's about your boyfriend. What? He was shot. Oh, my God. Yes, he was shot and killed. Oh, my God. He was shot and killed at a strip club. Oh, my. What did you say? I'm sorry, what? What? Yeah, he was shot and killed at a strip club. We need you to come down and identify his remains. Fuck his remains. You tell the bitch he was getting a dance from to identify his remains. My thing is, I don't want to be laying there dying on the strip club floor and then have the cop come over to me and be like, Mr. Barnett, don't look like you gonna make it. And I'd be like, okay, could you please drag my body down the street? Right next to the church. And please wipe this glitter off my face. Ty Barnett, you guys, thanks a lot. I appreciate it.
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13: I like it up here. This is about the size of my apartment. It's nice. It's hard, though, being, like, tall and living in a small apartment. Because, like, I have a ceiling fan, this 1983 ceiling fan, which just makes it not quite old enough to be vintage, but just old enough to be a giant piece of shit. And the ceiling fan just hangs down to eye level perfectly. You know, that's not cool, you know? Like, when I go to the mirror, when I look in my bathroom mirror, all I can see is from my nipples down. That's it. It's horrible. My shower is literally like this. My shower head literally comes to the height of my penis head. Which feels pretty good, actually. But, if it's one of those weird Tuesday afternoons where I actually want to wash my face, I gotta stand there with like a plastic stadium cup, wait for it to get full, and then just throw the water at the bottom of my neck and try. It's just hard. You know, people think being tall is all about wine, roses, and NBA championships. It's not. It's about walking in your local grocery store, and you go down the cereal aisle, and like some sign scalps your head open. And you're like, who the fuck's that sign so low? And then some old lady will start tugging on your shirt, being like, hey, tall guy, while you're up there, why don't you get those pickles off the top shelf for me? And I was like, yeah, old lady, while you're down there, why don't you tie my fucking sneakers a little tighter? And I just kick her in the face. Yeah. This guy loves old people kicking jokes. I love it.
14: Now, when I say my daughter's older, that's a subjective term. She's only 3 and a half, so I am hoping that I won't have the sex talk with her for a while, but I'm planning. The thing is, I might have to have it with her sooner than I expected for two reasons, which I will share with you. Reason number one, my wife and I got caught. That's the easiest way to put it. The little daughter walked in on us, and let me tell you how this happened. Started easily enough, put the kids to bed. You don't want to put them in front of the TV. Don't come in the bedroom, because they're going to come in the bedroom. So you put them to bed. And we waited about 20 minutes. You don't want to wait 5 minutes. They're popping up. I can't sleep. I'm thirsty. Glass of water coming into the bedroom. So you wait 20 minutes, and they're asleep. And you're like, okay, let's do this. So the wife and I, we go in our bedroom, and we started doing what we do. And we started, you know, really doing it. And then we got to that point where you're just sort of like, yeah, and you're not paying attention to the world around you. Or the door opening in the corner and tell a little voice, what are you doing? And we both froze. And given what we were doing, both of us are just staring at the headboard now. And if you're not there, basically our mini schnauzer is going, hey, I recognize that one. But either way, we froze, and then when my wife froze, she tensed up. Yeah, everywhere. She clenched up. Which feels really good, ladies. So now I'm having Satan's argument. Oh, that feels... No, don't finish. Well, she won't know. Well, that's a horrible thought. Don't think that. And then my wife, being the loving and tender woman she is, out of the side of her mouth went, you deal with it. So I turn, and there is our daughter, age 3 at the time, thumb in mouth. You're naked. Yes, we are. What are you doing? And look, I'm a comedian. I'm supposed to be quick on my feet and have comebacks, and I thought I had a good one. Like, I looked back down at my wife, and I looked at my hands, and I sort of reached him around and went, well, I'm giving mommy the Heimlich maneuver. Yeah, I'm talking to a 3-year-old. What's a Heimlich maneuver? Well, mommy was choking. Why is mommy eating in bed? I can't eat in bed. This is not a learning moment. And then my favorite part of the story is, at that point, my daughter threw up. Yeah, which is the appropriate response to seeing your parents do that. Except that's why she got out of bed. She started to cry. I have an upset tum-tum. Then my wife started to cry. This is not happening. You know, and I'm just sitting there like, this is awkward. But we got my daughter to go back in her bedroom. Let's go back in the bedroom, sweetie. Go back. We'll come in and get you in a second. We promise. And then the wife and I detached or decoupled. We went in and cleaned her up. And that's the end of romance. You know that vomit lingers. That's not, you know, like, so you want to get back in? No? All right. But my whole point is, I was sweating bullets the next morning at breakfast. I thought I was going to have the birds and bees talk. Is, you know, I'm waiting. My daughter's sitting there eating squares, life cereal. She calls them squares. I want squares for breakfast. So she's eating, and I'm just waiting for, what were you doing last night? And so I'm waiting and looking. And my daughter finishes her cereal and hops down and walks off. And I'm like, oh, dodged a bullet. Cut to 2 or 3 days later, and I'm walking through the living room, and my daughter is playing with dolls, and she has Elsa bent over and Mr. Potato Head just going to town. And now my feelings are hurt because she has a Ken doll with the six-pack and muscles. Yeah, give my wife Elsa. She's beautiful, but she saw Daddy naked and grabbed Mr. Potato Head. I'm wearing a Fitbit because my daughter saw me naked. I am down 15 pounds in 4 months because of my daughter. That's... And so now we probably should have a talk with her on how you do and do not play with dolls at daycare. Let's play Mommy Daddy.
15: But you know, I always wanted to be that cool dad, that cool uncle, like with my niece. I really wanted to be the cool uncle. I wanted to be the uncle that was up on all the lingo. I wanted to be like, I know what on fleek mean and what lick mean, and I want to A&A and everything. I want to be that cool uncle. So when she was having a birthday party, and I was like, I'm going to be the cool guy, but walking around, she was like, oh, that's uncle. So I go to the party, and I walk in. It's about 37-year-olds just sitting down quietly with their hands folded. And I was like, the fuck did I just walk into? And she goes, Uncle, come in, I have a question for you. And I walk in, I said, well, what's the question, baby? And she says, do you know what the fox says? No, baby, I have no idea what the fox said. At that moment, all them kids got up and they go, they stop, and I said, what the hell just happened? She goes, are you sure you don't know what the fox says? Now, I'm really thinking, what does a fox say? And I'm like, well, maybe I'm misunderstanding it. Could you give it to me in a sentence? Maybe I'm misunderstanding the question. And she goes, you know, dog goes woof, cat goes meow, bird goes tweet, and mouse goes squeak. What does the fox say? And so I'm like, I don't know. What does the fox say? And all the kids get out and go, ta ta ta ta ta ta ta ta ta ta ta ta. They stop and they started pointing. And it's at that moment I realized I'm the joke. So now I'm in the bathroom on Google crying, trying to figure out what the fox says. Because I know in a week time I'm going to see all of them again at my little cousin's birthday party. And I don't want to be joke number two. But I find nothing, absolutely nothing. So I came up with a plan. I'm gonna go to the party late. Hopefully they'll get another adult and I won't be joke number two. So I get there and I show up, it's the same scenario. I'm like, damn it, they waited for me. And my little cousin, you know, he about yay tall. He got a little midget in him. We don't say nothing about it. It is what it is, he 10. And he about shin high. So, he said, cuz, man, I got a question for you. I'm like, man, what's your question? And he dragged his stool and put it right in front of me, right? Then he climbed the stool and he gets this close to my face. And he goes, do you know what the fox says? At that point in time, my rational side had clicked off. And I've been taken back to a place to where I feel like I'm being bullied. So I responded as if anybody would respond when they're getting bullied. I kicked that stool from his ass. He laying there crying and grabbing his seat. I said, you know what the fox says? Fuck the glitter force. That's what the fox says. So to make a long story short, I got another open child protective services case. And I'm not allowed at family functions.
1: I watched a thing on 60 Minutes once about, like, this guy with animals. It was about buying tigers. Like, you can buy, like, if you guys want a tiger, there's a guy you can go to, and you can buy a tiger if you want. And I was like, see, they do this whole undercover reporting, and they filmed, like, where he keeps tigers. And then, you know, they, like, asked him afterwards, like, hey, do you think it's too easy to buy a tiger in this country? And he was like, yeah, sadly it is. And that was, like, my favorite part, you know? I was like, that's why America's the best. I didn't even know you could buy tigers. I would have been embarrassed to ask. And then I watched this, and I was like, I don't really have to jump through hoops if I want to buy a tiger. It's not an all-day thing. It's an hour. I'll be right back with our tiger. And everybody wants to get rid of guns, you know, like guns are the problem. But what makes me nervous is like you take away guns from people, those are the exact same people that will buy tigers. That's going to be a much bigger problem, all right? You're probably going to be like, look, here's your gun back. And they're like, no, I'm good. My tiger is way better than my gun. My gun missed all the time. My tiger rarely misses. Even if he does miss, it's just for a second. It's never long.

0: I like to let everybody know where we're at. We're about done. I think it makes you feel better when you're like, all right, thanks. Like how many movies you go to, and then you're just like, geez, this is taking forever. And if a guy like popped in the screen, was like, it's about to wreck. I know, 2 more seconds. And you're like, thanks, man, that was, you know.
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2: 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Yeah, I know I sound like I'm on radio, Tony, but that's kind of what you wanted, right? I don't know. Hell, here you go.
3: Well, I tried the internet thing. Anyone want to miss that? Round of applause. Yay, it's up to me. All right. I see marketing, which is a crazy site, because you're not allowed to talk to anybody right away. They have regulations. Like, before you can talk to anyone, there's like multiple choice questions. There's a short answer question, there's an essay. By the time you're done, you're like, oh my god, we dated your ex. We take my SATs. And then you realize that it's women that do this. It's women, because there are websites for men dating just men, and they're completely different. For example, there is a site out there, I don't remember the name. It is just, they ask for a man's name, his picture, and his current location. In other words, when a man dates the way a man wants to date, it's just, hey, I'm Randy. I think we should date because I'm right behind you.
4: Yeah, you guys are third year. I know maybe 5 years from now, a lot of you guys will be, a lot of you ladies will be married, you know, and all that'll be happening. About 6 years from now, you'll all start hearing the little pitter patter of tears from your first divorce. Oh, clap, divorce, come on. I've been married for a year and a half, and I'm still like, as a stand-up comic, I don't make a lot of money. So I can still remember the, because I have faith. Boom, all right. But I still remember how afraid I was when I was like thinking how much it's just gonna cost to have the wedding, you know? Just get the rings. One of my buddies goes, just take her to Jared. Just take her to Jared. I was like, I don't think she wants a $5 foot long. I'll give her 8 inches for free. I did go to Jared, and I went in there, and the guy goes, as far as how much you want to spend, what's your ballpark figure? I was like, ballpark? Little League. He was like, all right, this one's going to be $350. I was like, whoa, wiffle ball. He was like, oh. He was like, all right, this one's going to be $150. I was like, beer pong. I will warn you guys, though, marriage does change the relationship. It does. Right after our honeymoon, my wife threw away our condoms. I was like, well, just because we're married doesn't mean I won't have kids. She goes, no, now that we're married, you won't have sex. And so she's cool, though, because she came home after that. She brought a box of condoms. On the cover, it said 25% thinner. At first, I was excited. But then I was like, oh, great, there goes my girth. Could really use an extra 54th of an inch. Means the world. Oh wait, they're ribbed good. Every other millisecond, I'm gonna feel like a rock star.

0: so.
1: But in the early 1990s, a kid fell down on a playground, went home crying. The parent didn't ask, did you learn a lesson? The parent went, oh, my sweet little angel, you hurt yourself. It's not your fault. It's not my fault. Heaven forbid parental responsibility. I'm going to sue. I'm going to sue the city, the county, the state. I'm going to make them make playgrounds out of Nerf. That way, when kids fall down, they bounce back just like Bumbles. Bumbles bounce. And that's how we raised a generation of Nancy Pantses. And I didn't know that until I became a dad. I did not know playgrounds had changed because I hadn't been to one in 20 years because I'm not a pedophile. I don't even own a trench coat.
2: Hello. Hey, all right. What's going on, everybody? How are you doing? What's up?
3: I hope y'all had an easy time getting into this building because I did not. I tried to walk up like, yeah, I'm shooting a special. I was excited to walk in and go. And the dude was like, hold up. And he said, you working here? I said, yeah, I'm doing a little bit of work here. Can I come in, please? Hold up, let me call it in. Man, security is serious. This is nice. It's two-hour special. They got a girl in the back. She brushed my goatee for me. That was nice. I've done TV before, but nobody ever brushed my goatee. I got a brush. I never even brushed my goatee. It never even occurred to me. I was like, this is really good. My first regular comedy gig, I hosted an open mic in my college town. It was poetry, music, comedy, everything. One show I had an ex-girlfriend that showed up to perform. I had to introduce her to the stage. It was very awkward. Coming to the stage is the cold-hearted bitch that broke my heart. You may know her from not returning my phone calls and also giving out mediocre blowjobs. Make a lot of noise for Tia Johnson, everybody. I gotta stop saying her real name. I just say something else. I can still say that I gotta stop saying her real name joke and still say a fake name, but I keep saying a real name. A few summers ago, I went on a tour with a bunch of bands. Before the tour started, I wanted to get an idea who I'd be working with, so I watched some of these bands on YouTube. And I was watching clips, and one of the bands, every show, the lead would put the microphone in his ass. So I was concerned. So then I emailed the promoter, said, hey, man, what's up with this dude putting the microphone in his ass? And he wrote me back and said, don't worry, microphone in the ass guy brings his own microphone. As he should bring his own microphone. But I'm sure it didn't start out like that. I probably took some complaints from other performers. Hey, man, I don't want to be a diva or anything, but this guy just totally assed out the microphone. So is there a way to get a spare microphone, or is there something we can spray on the microphone to make it unassed? I'm not used to working like this, man. This is not why I got in the music business. But they were put on a live show. Every show, the lead from the band would take a garbage can full of bar garbage and throw it on the head of his drummer, and the drummer would just keep drumming with garbage on his body. My favorite show was in Montreal. During that, somebody else from the crowd took the garbage can off of the drummer's head, put it on his own head. I don't know why he did that, because immediately after, somebody else from the crowd punched him in his garbage can head, and he fell to the ground, bloodied. Now, I tell you why that happened. That's because when you put a garbage can on your head, it limits your peripheral vision about 100%. Leaving you very open to those type of attacks. That's why I never put garbage cans on my head, because I always need to know what's going on around me, and I can't maintain that level of awareness with a garbage can on my head. I just know myself like that. I felt bad for the guy, because it happened so fast, he didn't even get to enjoy having a garbage can on his head. His two consecutive thoughts were, I have a garbage can on my head! Man, I regret putting that garbage can on my head. That was a horrible idea.
4: I don't like this idea that anybody could be a model. I don't like that shit.
0: You guys notice that? It's a new thing everyone's trying to push. Where it's like, oh, anybody can be a model now. Isn't that great? Anybody? Like, no. Hot people are models, and that is it. And I'm not body shaming up here. Some of my best friends are very overweight. I love them. I'm not, and I'm saying, if you know, be happy with your body. I think everyone should be happy with their body. But you also have to understand, not everyone should be a fucking model, right? I definitely shouldn't be a model. I'm incredibly pasty. I got an incaved chest. Surprisingly puffy nipples. Like, I should not be a model. But there's this whole new way where it's like, no, beauty and everybody. Sports Illustrated had the first plus size model. By the way, she was hot. She was hot. Like, the curves were all there. The tits came out here. The ass came out here. She was a little thick, but she was still hot. That needs to be the thing. If they start putting ugly people in bathing suits, we've lost civilization. It's all over. Like, hot homeless people. It's going to fuck up everyone's sense of reality. Can't have that. It never goes the other way, either. It's never like, you know, we don't cheer on dumb people. Because there's still this notion that anybody could be smart, but not anybody could be hot. You ever hear that? They're like, they just get by with their looks. Yeah, you get by with what you can. You never go to someone going, this guy just gets by with his brains. Yeah. Ugly as sin, but a smart guy, right? Would it be like, no, everyone's just like, well, yeah, you're supposed to get by with your brain. No, you get by with what you have. That's how we've survived as a species, as long as we have, right? But it's never the other way around. I want that to be a movement. I want them to be like, well, so what if he's dumb? Why can't he go on the space shuttle? Why can't he? Huh? What the fuck, NASA? You're brain shaming NASA. It's not his fault he's not smart. I don't like this. Everyone's, you know, fucking stupid.
4: Yo, what's up? This is Marlon Wayans, and you listen to my boys, Tony Carr, and I'm enjoying Chicago's comedy theme radio.
5: Most annoying thing we found about being a parent is everybody else. They want to tell you how to raise your kids. I hate that. You know, everybody, right? Even comedians, right? I'm a comedian, I watch comedy. You watch comedy, 7 out of 10 comics say the same crowd-pleasing bullshit. Like, here's the problem with the world. You need to beat your kids, beat your kids, beat your motherfucking kids. Shit, you don't want to do it? I'll do it. We didn't have time out. We had knocked the fuck out. Yeah. Yeah, I think they're right, man. I think you look into any prison system in our country, and it is overflowing with inmates who just weren't beat enough as children. Like, what you in for, Hacksaw Hank? My parents, with their patience and their love and their understanding.
6: Yeah.
5: That joke flipped. And my mother-in-law, I'm over to her house before Owen was potty trained, right? And he takes a crap in his diaper. So I'm like, Owen, let's go, buddy. You got poopies up on the bed. We need to change it. He doesn't want to be changed. He's all cute running through the house like, no poop, just pee-pees. I'm like, dude, that's a lie, man. You stink. You're burning daddy's nostrils with that stench. You think I can't smell that? You're like poo-pourri for the whole house. Let's go. My mother-in-law gets mad. She's like, Tom, don't talk to Owen that way. You're going to give him a complex. Like, you know what, Evelyn, thanks. But first of all, I want my son to have a complex about taking a shit in his pants. That's not something I need him to be cool with later in life. I'm just sitting around on a job interview and like halfway through, they're like, oh my God. Did you just take a shit in your pants in my office? Yes, sir, I did. Very comfortable with that. My daddy be around a minute to change me. Let's continue this interview. When do I start? Yeah. I don't need him that confident. And he's being raised by a comedian and a comedian's wife, so we have a good time with it, right? This has been our best joke for the last 2 years. I go, Owen, why does daddy hit you in the body? Because the face leaves marks. I'm like, that's right, buddy. The face leaves marks. Don't fucking put your shoes on. Let's go. I like to plant little comedy roadside bombs in my son. You know what I mean? I don't know when they're going to go off, but I know it's going to be around family. They don't always agree with our sense of humor, you know? So if anybody asks my son, Owen, what you going to be when you grow up? He says, Nobel Peace Prize winner or axe murderer. Yeah. Nanny says that's not funny. Well, Nanny's wrong.
6: Yeah.
5: But it's weird, man, as being a dad. Like, as it goes on, it's like a video game. You know, every time I feel like I've got it figured out, and then it goes to another level, and I'm like, ah, shit, I need more quarters now. You know what I do?
6: Folks, sometimes, you know, people, they come up to me, like, after the show or when I'm in the shower. You're like, Rock, what's your secret? I'm like, I don't know. And I know you look up here, you know, you see the bright lights and the fancy clothes. You're like, this guy must be rich. But I'm not. I'm like you guys. Like, just the other day, I was telling my driver. Yeah, it was on a Greyhound bus. Those people are freaks. You ever been on a Greyhound? Oh, this guy's talking to me the whole trip. He had the worst. You ever talk to somebody, their breath so bad, you can't even pay attention to what they're saying? Right? You're trying to figure out what they ate. Look, what'd you eat, a squirrel? What the hell? Can't you taste that? And they never want any gum. You ever notice that? People with bad breath. They don't want gum or mint. Right? You're like, hey, you want some gum? They're like, no. And you're like, oh, shit. Would you mind if I shove some up my nose? Would that be okay? You try to give him a hint. You ever do that? You ever try to give him? You're like, hey, you want to have some fun? Let's go brush our teeth. Come on, me and you. You got to take care of your breath, folks. I got to go with the original Listerine. You ever use that? Tastes like gas. You ever had that stuff? I was reading the back. It says antiseptic. You're supposed to clean your septic tank with this shit. I got it in my mouth. I had to drink Scope to get the taste of Listerine out of my mouth. Oh, man.
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9: I'm a big movie buff. The only buff I'll ever be, probably. So, you know, pick something. I watched Batman and Robin on DVD recently because I hate myself. That was a terrible decision. Even when I was putting it in, I was like, don't do that. Don't close it. Such a bad movie. That's when Joel Schumacher took over and was like, hey, let's make Batman gay. That seems like a good idea. It was with Mr. Freeze and Alicia. It's just so bad. I would have liked to seen him explain himself to the studio, too. Like, yeah, you know that $150 million budget you gave me? Spent half of that on neon paint. The other half, bat nipples. Bat nipples. What's that? How much did we spend on a script? Well, that's where we saved money, actually. Yeah, there was no script. I kind of wrote some shit down. It was just... I should probably talk to you about that. We played a trick on Arnold. I wrote some just terrible ice-related puns. And gave him this fake script. That's so fucking bad. He thought it was the real thing. And he's a big man. We were afraid to tell him we were fucking with him. So the whole movie is Arnold, let's kick some ice in the cooler. It's just, sorry. Yeah. What's that? I'm fired? That makes sense. Yeah. That's fine. I'll just go make Phone Booth with Colin Farrell. And, I'll find a way to put nipples on that phone booth. You wait and see. I think if I had to pin it down, my favorite movie, Jurassic Park. All right? I love dinosaurs, man. Yeah, I love dinosaurs. I'm like a 10-year-old when I see that movie. I'm like, Velociraptor! one comes from this side and the other's over here, and they, oh, Velasa, I love them. So, and I was watching it, and a couple things were hitting me. I was just like, our heroes in Jurassic Park, they weren't very heroic. They were kind of insane. You know, Dr. Alan Grant spends the whole movie just trying to scare people. He's like, you have T-Rexes? You have Velociraptors? Ooga booga booga! Like, even that little kid in the beginning, when they find the raptor bones, and I was like, that's not scary, that's a 6-foot turkey. And Dr. Grant just loses his fucking mind. He's just like, you know what it would do to you? It would take a claw and just slice you right down the middle and shit in your spleen and sternum and rip your face apart. And why are you even here? We're in the middle of a desert. I'm gonna fuck your face! It's just... Calm down, Dr. Grant. And Dr. Sadler, the woman, she wasn't much better. Because they get in the Jurassic Park car, and then they get out to help that sick Triceratops. And what's the first thing she did? She put her hand in a pile of shit. She was like, there's a pile of shit over there. I'm going to go right into that, elbow deep. Yeah. That's crazy. That's what crazy people do. The strange thing is I find that scene very arousing. Can't explain it. Not a good thing, probably. And I was thinking that the true hero of Jurassic Park is the T-Rex. Yeah, because the raptors are chasing the kids at the end, then the adults because they're useless heroes. And then the T-Rex comes in and is just like, what's going on in here? Oh, it's those fucking raptors. Every time. Do you want me to eat them, kids? All right. Nom, nom, nom. Nom, nom, nom. Okay. Have you seen Jeff Goldblum anywhere? Because I'm going to eat the shit out of that guy. This way? All right. Thanks, kids. T-Rex out. Yeah. He said that. Director's cut. T-Rex out, he says it. Another thing that bothered me is that island is so complex, so amazing, but they only have 10 employees. Did you ever notice that? Hey, Samuel L. Jackson. Yeah, you got like 100 jobs to do. Sorry about it. You can stop swearing. It's not going to help. Yeah, how about you put those motherfucking files in the motherfucking computer? How about that? Jesus. Yeah. Newman's in the corner carving Jerry's name into his wrist. Jerry. Oh, man. Another thing that bothered me is all that grass on that island. Where's the Mexicans cutting that grass? I'm just saying. I'll believe the genetic mumbo jumbo. I'll believe the dinosaurs. Lack of Mexicans cutting grass takes me right out of the story. All right? And they could have added it so easily. Now, the first scene where they find the dinosaurs grazing, you know? Na, na, na, na, na, na, na, na, na. These dinosaurs are huge. Like movies, I like fantasy movies. I'm gonna say something that's always a little weird. I want to be Harry Potter. Just gonna throw it out there. Yeah, clap it up. That's crazy what he just said. Let's clap, I guess. He might kill himself. What the fuck? But I do. If somebody would take me to a magical land where everybody knew me, that's awesome. Sure, people might try to kill me, but they know me. Oh, that's awesome. Every night in my apartment, I'm just waiting for Hagrid to show up. Just like, Dale, we're going to Hogwarts. I'm just like, sweet, I got my bags packed and everything. Where the hell have you been? Let's go. I think I would have done well at Hogwarts, you know? Especially everything that happened in the first movie. Nothing happened. Like, the big monster was a three-headed dog. Ooh, three-headed dog. Well, here's a three-headed vacuum. Get the hell out of here. That's it. Roll credits, John Williams score, movie's over. It's the second movie, Harry Potter and the Chamber of Secrets. Oh, that's where I would have had problems. That movie terrifies me. And I'll explain it because some of you are adults, not a man-child. Understandable. Understandable. The movie starts off with Dobby showing up, and Dobby's a 3-foot rat, barely wearing any clothes. And Harry's just like, oh, that's cool. No. If I was sleeping and Dobby showed up, I'm Dobby the house elf. We're going to go to Hogwarts and defeat Lord Voldemort and save the world. I'd be like, ah! Holy shit. What did he say? I should have heard him out. I should have listened a little bit, but he looks like Master Splinter's retarded cousin. I couldn't let that go. Movie's terrifying. And there's like a 15-minute chase sequence with giant spiders. Oh, I hate spiders. Fucking hate them. And not because they're terrifying, which they are, but spiders are assholes. Spiders always come down when I'm not expecting them or when I'm with a girl. It's like they know. They're just like, hey, Steve, come here. Dale's with a girl. Steve! That's a weird name for a spider, by the way, Steve. Look at Romeo over here. I am about to fuck up his night. Watch this. And sure enough, she sees a spider. Ew, a spider! In which I reply, ah! Oh, I'll get it. I'm brave. I'll get a Kleenex and kill the spider, throw it in the trash. This turns her on. I'm a monster slayer now. I've slain the beast. You know, get on the couch fooling around a little bit. She starts questioning things down here. She thinks I prematurely finished. I didn't prematurely anything. The truth is I peed my pants when I seen that spider. Spider's in the trash can like, I told you, Steve. What the fuck was I talking? There's spiders in Harry Potter in the Chamber of Secrets. And they scare me. This is my point. And there's only one thing I hate more than spiders. And that's snakes. Ha! Lucky for me, there's a big-ass snake at the end of Harry Potter and the Chamber of Secrets. A basilisk. Huge fucking thing. Spiders and snakes. Which makes J.K. Rowling a huge bitch. Because she was at home writing this. You know, giant spiders and a snake. And then clowns show up for some reason. Sweet dreams. But by far the most terrifying thing in Harry Potter and the Chamber of Secrets, Moaning Myrtle. Now, Moaning Myrtle's a ghost that lives in the bathroom. Yeah, she watches you poop. And that's just too much for me, because I was that guy in high school who would never go to the bathroom. And I just wouldn't go. I'm like, you can hold it, Dale. You can hold it. You've only got 5 hours. You're fine. Just walk like Frankenstein for the rest of the day. That's fine. That's a normal thing. And what if she comes up through the toilet bowl? You know, that's... Because I've heard of turtle heading, but myrtle heading? Come on. Oh, I watched too many...
10: And this kept happening to me. It kept driving me crazy. The whole time, I'm legally losing half my shit. I keep getting these lovely hand-calligraphy gold-inlaid letters in the mail. What is it? A wedding invitation. If you send a wedding invitation to a recently divorced person, just in case you were wondering, you're an asshole. That was bad enough the second I open it, 10 pieces fall out that I have to put back together to origami RSVP throw back to you. This is how that reads to a divorced person, just so you know. Hey, Sean, I'm doing fantastic. I thought I would tell you in the most elaborate fashion possible. Long story short, I'm in love. Moving in with this lady. Got too much extra furniture. Just throwing away recliners left and right. Got two incomes now. Huh. Included is a picture of me and her in love on a farm for some reason. I know we both live in the city, but you don't know love until you've seen it in front of a bale of hay. I checked my own engagement photos. Bale of hay in the background. They got me. They got me too. No, please, make the photo a magnet so I can put it on my fridge. And every time I think I'm hungry, it turns out I'm empty. Could you do me a favor, since I'm doing so fantastic, could you head on over to Macy's.com and pick me up a crock pot? You shitting me right now? You just sent me a $50 letter asking for a $20 crock pot. The numbers don't work out. It's ridiculous. What am I supposed to tell somebody when I'm leaving Bed Bath & Beyond with a crock pot and just be like, hey, why'd you buy that crock pot? Oh, well, my friend was just doing so fantastic. I thought I'd throw a cherry on his motherfucking life and let him enjoy true love and homemade apple cider at the same time. That doesn't make any sense. You know who should have a registry? Divorce people. Why is there not a divorce registry? I just lost half my shit. I need a crock pot. Someone to catch me buying a crock pot after that. Whole different story. Hey, why are you buying that crock pot, Sean? Oh, my friend got divorced, and I thought he should be able to make his entire week's worth of sad divorced person ramen all at once. Real time saver. You're registered for placemats. I need a place. Just give a divorced person a scanner. Let them loosen Macy's 30 minutes. They'll fix their life. Just guaranteed. Just a bunch of angry people in the back of Macy's. Bitch tuck this, boop. Bitch tuck this, boop. Bitch tuck this, boop. On to bedding! Wouldn't be for the invitation. Wouldn't be a hand calligraphed gold inlaid letter. No. Just be a crumpled up cocktail napkin shoved under your door. Just says plates please on it. No address, I'm out back. I need your plates.
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13: You got to be a pretty cold-hearted, empty individual not to tear up even just a little bit at the end of a romantic comedy. You know, like What's Your Number with Anna Faris and Chris Evans? And I was watching that, and I started to tear up at the end when the guy gets the girl. And I turned to my girlfriend, who was with me at the time on the plane, you know, because I wanted to say thank you. Thank you for loving me and accepting me and letting me believe that true love can be real. But as I turned to say that, she just held up a calzone she had bought earlier at Sbarro's and brought on board, and she said, "Does this look like a double pussy? Are you crying? What were you about to say?" I didn't know what to do. I just said, "Nothing. The top part looks more like a butt." Because what would you have said? Whenever I give my girlfriend or anybody else a gift, I like to scare them! And I give them the gift. I call it skifting. You should try it. Videotape it. It's a lot of fun. Put it on YouTube. Let me know about it. Skifting. And on my girlfriend's birthday, I wanted to really scare her. Really good, because I got her an iPad. So I went and I wedged myself in between the washer dryer and the wall. That's a good hiding place, right? Ooh, the dryer's done. And I waited for about 20 minutes and then I heard her come home. And then I heard her go upstairs for a little while. And then I heard her come downstairs. And then I realized that on her birthday, she never said that she was gonna do laundry or be around or near the laundry machine. So then I just heard her get in her car and drive away. So then I'm the weirdest person wedged in between a wall and a washer dryer, probably in the world at that moment. So, you know, I went and wedged myself out of there, and I turned, and her cat scared the shit out of me. And he didn't have a dead bird or anything. It's probably better that Karen and I, we split up. You ever been in a breakup so bad that Coldplay starts to make sense? everything is yellow. You know what I mean? They are all spies. I'm serious. Listen to the songs. I'm so sorry. And I am acting so ridiculous. I'm so sorry. Probably better that Karen and I broke up, you know? She never supported any of my ideas. She used to shop at Forever 21, which was weird because she hadn't been 21 forever. But I always wanted to come up with a men's clothing store for men that refuse to grow up called Never 22. Right? You know, the jerseys come with mustard and beer stains already on them. Hats already have sweat stains from masturbating while playing Call of Duty. Some of you have done it. You know, the jeans come with extra denim in the front for inappropriate erections. So do the pajamas. You know, for those moments when your girlfriend and you are naked in your bed and she's crying, wanting you to hold her, and you're like, oh, so sorry about this. I know you're sad, but it's still kind of hot. Too real or not real enough? Probably the latter. It's better that we split up. She always made me do stuff that I didn't want to do. She was always having me go to yoga. You guys like yoga? I don't like it. It's too much stretching. Everyone's always stretching and their spandex is so tight. I was next to this woman and she was stretching. And, well, we're all adults. Her vagina popped out. Yeah. And not just a sliver, the whole thing. And it's like, what do you do? How do you say, you know, how do you politely be like, excuse me? Boop. You know?

0: like a turkey running scared. And then the class ends, she gets up to leave, I don't know what to do, so I pick it up to bring it over to her, to give it back to her. I can't find her, I take it to the, you know, to the yoga instructor, and I'm like, hey. And just then she walks up and sees me and she goes, excuse me, is that my vagina in your hand? I didn't know what to do, I just looked at it, I said, I don't know, let me see if it has a name on it. Nope, I guess that's my vagina in my hand. Finders keepers, losers queefers. I am sorry about the last part, but it was better than the Queefer Sutherland tag. Oh, there was one. Couple characters. This character is a woman who has serious relationship issues, but she can only express them when she's talking to babies. Oh, how cute. 8 months old. Boo-cha-boo. Boo-cha-boo-boo. What a handsome boy, huh? You're going to grow up to be a real lady killer, huh? Just fuck him and leave him. Just raw dog and don't leave a number, huh? Boo-cha-boo.
1: I'm doing local stuff in Chicago, too. I've been doing touristy things. I got drunk at the Planetarium the other day. You're not going to find that on TripAdvisor. Right here.
2: You're going to find that right here.
1: Because I went to this event called Adler After Dark. I don't know if you guys have heard of Adler After Dark. Right? So I thought it was like a night out, right? I treated like that. I pre-gamed. I showed up at 10 o'clock. The event started at 6. Apparently, people go there to do science at night. I didn't know science was open that late, to be honest. I didn't know. That was a daytime thing. There's like lectures you can attend while drinking. And that sounds cool in theory, but never once in my life have I been drinking. My friend's like, Vic, you want to go out? And I'm like, no, man. I just put on this TED Talk, so I'm about to find myself. Go on ahead without me. But anyway, I'm tearing up the dance floor alone because everyone's still in class. I stumble into this lecture hall and they're talking about galaxies and stuff. And I was at that drunk level where any stranger speaking could be a DJ. So when I heard galaxies, I was like, oh, that's my track. Turn that up. Turn that up. Turn that up. So I can't go to the planetarium anymore.
3: Yeah, it sucks, man. I have another brother. He is a 30-year veteran of the Chicago Police Department. 30-year veteran of the Chicago Police Department. Not everyone clapped. Some union households were on board. Some English majors not. You know, when I did this before 2020, everyone applauded. Now it's like butthole tight. It's butthole tight, left look, you know? And here's the thing, I get it. People read things about police officers who do bad things and you read about them in the news. But here's the thing, you can clap for my brother because you haven't read about him in the news. Oh no, thank God. Oh, he's one of the good ones. Wouldn't you want to have a job where some of the people who do your job, who you don't even know, are called the good ones? No, here's the thing. My brother isn't just one of the good ones. He's one of the great ones. My brother has multiple life-saving awards from the city of Chicago. Couple more, you are on board, okay? Couple more, you are on board, all right? My brother is a Pro Bowl cop. Do you understand this? Okay, he got a badge, it says Lifesaver, it has his badge number on it. I read it, it just says, Mom loves him more. That's all it says. I can't compete with this right now, okay? It's not fair. My brother ran into a liquor store, stopped a man with a machine gun from robbing a liquor store. That also happened in the movie RoboCop. Making my brother a better cop than RoboCop. I want to include everyone. I don't want to lose anybody. Miss, you haven't seen the film RoboCop? Okay, real art house picture, okay? Robbed of an Oscar, okay? So there's this cop. He's a robot, okay? He's covered in metal head to toe. Bulletproof metal head to toe. You follow? Okay. My brother is just a man who has to wear a vest, okay? Okay, a bulletproof vest that he has to pay for like he's a catcher on a Little League baseball team. And they have to replace those every 5 years like they're a bad used car or something, you know? But here's the thing. My brother just has a vest. That means this is in the line of duty. These are in the line of duty. You think about that when you didn't clap earlier. Okay? Okay? You think about that. We can argue about Blue Lives Matter, but blue balls matter. Cod piece for cops, my new fraudulent charity. I'll be collecting in the back, and I'll spend all of the money on Old Style. All right. Another time, my brother, a police officer, ran into a burning building and helped save a family of 7 people. Who's supposed to do that? Who do you think is supposed to do that?
2: Fucking firefighters!
3: Firefighters! Mayor Brandon Johnson is getting a buy one, get one right now on Bob Kellum. You understand that? All right? My brother, who has none of the equipment, none of the training whatsoever, just gets there first. He's a ranking officer. He could have said, go in there, freshman. No, he said, watch this shit. Kicked down the door of a towering inferno, shot at the flames like that would put it out. Walked out with 7 people on his shoulder, put him down as the fire engine rolled up and said, got here late, boys. Wiped the soot from his brow and said, bye, I gotta go break up a drug cartel, and then left. And that was a Tuesday. You know what I mean? Like, another thing, didn't even get a thank you from the fire department. You know what I mean? Not even one of those try, never, not hard, like circular Jewel Osco cookie cakes. You know what I mean? With just like, you got there first, Bob, and the frosting, you know? Nothing. They didn't give him like a loose Dalmatian puppy. Let him just do whippets with a fire engine. It sucks, so hopefully it gets me out of a ticket.
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5: Are we ready for our next comic? Yeah, we're ready. I know you're ready over there. I think that I'm going to get ready right now. Our next comic, she's a producer for Brass Chuckles and Just Dickin' Around, which is actually, I perform with them. And she just came back from a 2-week European tour. So fresh from the continent, please put your hands together for

0: So what's so hilarious about that is Angel's actually my motorcycle mechanic. Oh my gosh, it's so great to be here tonight. You guys are having a good time so far. My set will be brought to you by the Allergens of Chicago. That's right, a little bit of a raspy voice, so you're welcome in advance. Super fun. I actually don't know how to deal with allergies because I don't usually get them. I was raised in Arizona, and it was just like, I'd never dealt with allergies there. It just wasn't an issue for me. And it was also really difficult, like growing up there, because I had a very difficult time expressing my emotions as a child. It was because as a natural redhead, I didn't have any eyebrows. And as we all know, the eyebrows are actually where emotions come from. So it was very hard. It was really difficult, and you know, I was homeschooled, obviously. And then I went to a public high school, and it was super fun because when I went there, everybody was doing all this cool experimentation, right? They were like drugs and alcohol, right? They're having a really good time experimenting. And I also experimented, but not with drugs or alcohol. I discovered the eyebrow pencil. And I began to play. I was like, oh my God. I started out with like the Frida Kahlo, just straight across, you know, made a lot of really great art during that time. And then I started experimenting with like, you know, like my gothic phase, right? Just like furious all the time about nothing. I dressed in all black. I'll wear black until they make something darker. Sparkle pony, you can tell from my lids. I rock the glamour. I get real glamorous with makeup, love it a lot. You know, and then I finished it up with like the, you know, you see, I start practicing from when I'm 80, you know, the golden arches, the little ladies that are 80 years old, you know, like, ooh. It's like everything's amazing all the time, right? Yeah. Oh, that was really, really fun. It was really exciting too to do that as in high school because, you know, I felt like, you know, it was weird because I had to interact with people, you know, after all that homeschooling. And when I did that, I kind of went overboard, you know? You know, I'm a redhead, homeschooler. I went overboard and I joined not one, you guys, not one, but two gangs in high school. Two. I took all the love and the nurturing that my parents gave me. I just kicked it right in the face. I don't feel so bad because one of them is actually known for its youth recruitment. Have you guys heard of the 4-H? They are relentless. Bless you, sir. I feel you. I do. I feel you. The other one, I was also a proud member of the Future Farmers of America. Yeah. So fun. I actually got a full ride scholarship to college on a science project that I did. No joke. Called the effects of cell cultured caffeine on equine semen as a base extender. I had way too many friends, you know? So they were like, well, let's nail this right on down, you know? Just pare down that friend group. Here's a good science project for you. So I did this, and what that entailed was that I had to go around to different horse farms, and they would lead a mare in heat in front of a stallion, who then would respond with challenge accepted. Right? And then they would lead him over to a 55-gallon drum. Yeah. Oh no! Yes, oh yes, oh yes. Covered in padding, which was held in place by duct tape, which was then chained down to some cinder blocks that were secured by rebar into a solid cement ground. And what they would do is they would lead that stallion over to that monstrosity of a contraption. And my job as a 14-year-old homeschooled virgin who was saving herself for Jesus. Yeah. Sir, I'm glad you raised your hand. You know how it goes. My job was to face off with this engorged member and then catch it like a football into the crook of my arm in a special receiving sleeve and hold on for dear life until he was done, which was often a lengthy amount of time. Gentlemen, you know. You know? He knows. He knows, right? Oh, so as you might imagine, at the end of all of that experience, I was like, Jesus, I know we're tight, so I'm gonna ask you this one thing. If there's anything that you could do to keep me from ever having to deal with that in my adult life, I would be forever grateful. Welcome to Chicago. For a short period of time after college, I earned my living in the oldest profession in the world, agriculture. It was super, super fun. And then I moved to Chicago, and I discovered something that we're doing here in Chicago. We've been doing it in Arizona for a long time. The traffic lights. You guys familiar by applause? The traffic lights? Yeah? A lot of people don't like them personally. I'm vain, so I love them. A lot of the selfies I get these days are traffic light photographs. I'm located where they are all over the city, and I just speed up, you know, like Arabian horse it all the way through. I save a fortune on headshots that way, actually. It's a really good investment. I was home recently, and I discovered that my father and I were driving in a truck. Of course, we drive in a truck down the highway in Arizona, and I looked over at him, and he was wearing a pith helmet with camouflage netting across like a beekeeper. Yeah. Mm-hmm. I was like, Dad, what on earth are you doing? And he says, well, you see, we in Arizona, we've found a way to outsmart the traffic lights. What you do is you wear like something obstructing your face. And sure enough, as we're driving along in Arizona on this highway, there's a stormtrooper. And to our right goes our former President W. Bush. And then there was this terrifying clown that went by, just driving, full mask. And I was just like, that's ridiculous. That's amazing. I can't even. And then there's another thing that they do is they put a piece of foil on the fold down thing. And I'm just imagining the person that's going through those photographs, right? They're just like, okay, great, ticket, ticket, ticket. And they just see this flash of light. And they're like, Jesus Cristo! Pretty awesome. I live right here. I live in the gayborhood. Yeah? Yeah. I love the gayborhood. You know, it's really fantastic. Every summer I deal with something special that I'm sure a lot of you guys can relate to. Yeah. That is that there's a season here, not allergy season, although it is almost as irritating. It's the sports season. Yeah? Are there any White Sox fans in this audience? Any White Sox fans? So don't you be timid. You raised that beer. Any Cubs fans in the audience? Yeah, by applause? Yeah. Cool. I don't like to divide my audiences. I'm really about, you know, like harmony. So I'll just keep it neutral, right? So this game poured out of the stadium and a bunch of rapists. You know, keep it neutral. Flooded the streets and they came over to the gayborhood. And it was fantastic because, you know, I get this a lot in my area of domain. People come up to me a lot and they say that my makeup is fierce. They don't say your makeup's fierce. They go, girl, your makeup is fierce. Or they tell me that I'm sickening, that my makeup is sickening. But they never say it like that. They go, your makeup is like they're snatching gnats out of the air, like, sickening. Sickening. It's really awesome. So this gentleman who had wandered over into the gayborhood came up to me and he said, hey, are you like a real woman? Right? So I just looked it right in his eyes, and I was like, what? an amazing compliment. My eyebrow game is on point! Thank you guys so much for a great night.
1: Come on! She's a fancy little thing wrapped up in a corn husk. Love you. This is great. I was not mistaken for a drag queen the other day. Actually, yesterday, somebody called me faggot on the street.
2: Uncle, I just want a Snickers bar. And I said, you got some popcorn right there. And she said, Uncle, but I want a Snickers bar, popcorn, and a popsicle. I'm like, you can't have all that. Why do you want all that? Well, Uncle, I just want to have three things in my mouth. And all I can say is, you've been hanging around Dante, huh? I don't ever want to hear you say that again in your life. It's crazy. And she always get on me because the music I play in my car, because I don't play a lot of music in my car. I play like that la-di-da instrumental stuff. She wants to hear music, but I don't play it because music is a powerful thing. I'm going to tell y'all, test this out. Test it out. You can go into a Sunday school church filled with little girls and boys, and you can sit in there and watch them sit so nicely, reading the Bible. Go to the PA system and put on this. Booty, booty, booty, booty, rocking everywhere. Booty, booty, booty, booty, rocking everywhere. I found you, this new booty. Get it together. Every time, music is a powerful thing. You wonder why they fucking? Watch them. You can't play everything. You can get a room full of bums. The dirtiest person you know, get a room full of them. You put them down in there, and you see them just filthy and dirty, and put on Justin Timberlake's sweatsuit. Well, I guess it ain't all good looking. They all clean and shit trying to take you home. Ladies, don't play that shit. But that shit come on in the club. Because you will get impregnated by a homeless person who's on link. Or trying to steal yours.
3: Oh, how many more new ones I got, y'all?
2: Oh, I got these ignorant-ass friends. Half of them right there. I got these ignorant-ass friends, right? And they always doing ignorant things. Like, my ignorant-ass friend, he'll call me, and he'll be like, B, look, I need to meet you in person. We need to talk right now. The FBI got my phone tapped. What the fuck y'all need? Why did this building gonna think I'm doing this shit? Hey, if y'all listening, I don't know him. Ignorant ass friends. I got this ignorant ass friend. He runs some races. Mazel tov. He runs fundraisers. And he'll call me like, hey, B, you gotta come to this next fundraiser. I'm like, why? B, you gotta come to this next fundraiser. It's gonna be hot. What's it for? It's for paraplegics. Man, I don't know no paraplegics. I don't feel comfortable coming to a fundraiser for paraplegics. Dude, you gotta come. It's gonna be pussy crawling everywhere.
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0: Because sound effects make everything awesome. That's why rappers get to string together this nonsense list of like swear words, racial slurs, names of cities. And that's a $1 million hit right there. I just wish comedians could be afforded the same luxury, right? Like if I could get on stage and start telling jokes like, and you guys know what they say, if you can't beat them, you hard boil them. Guys, you know what they say. No pain, no gain, right? Which is particularly true for people recovering from an addiction to Percocets. A couple of years ago, there was a lot of controversy about this dentist who killed a lion while he was on safari. But of course he killed him on safari. Everyone knows the Oregon Trail takes way too long to load on Google Chrome. Guys, you know what they say. It's all a part of God's plan. Unless, of course, you're looking for an insurance provider who cares about women's health. Guys, that last one got a little too real. Got a little bit too real. I guess nobody wants to hear about like how broken our healthcare system is or how it unfairly treats women. From me. Right? A guy who looks like I'm about to ask if you're happy with your current insurance provider, you know?
1: I saw a story in the news the other day. It said a college kid in Indiana died of alcohol poisoning from drinking a beer bong in his ass. And I turned off the TV that night and I went to sleep and I slept the sleep of 1,000 angels. For 2 reasons. One, that's a funny mental picture. And two, he's from Indiana, which is by far the dumbest state of all 50 states. If you haven't been, don't go. It's corn-fed inbreds wall to wall, just 200 miles east to west, just shit shoveling, trailer towing, sister fucking at a truck stop, mullet-headed morons. With more fingers than teeth in the crowd the whole time I was there. Their state flag should be an X chromosome in a circle with a line going through it. This college kid in Indiana died of alcohol poisoning from a beer bong in his ass. For those of you who don't know, a beer bong sort of looks like this, okay? It's a funnel with a tube coming off of it. What you're supposed to do is put the tube into your mouth, you dump a beer in the funnel, you shotgun the whole thing in one sip, and you get hammered. This Mensa nominee took the tube, stuck it in his ass, his buddies formed a circle around him, which means more than one of them thought it was a good idea. They formed a circle around him, they dumped the alcohol in, they cheered him on, he squeezed his cheeks, he butt-sucked it in, he passed out right there on the frat house floor. Today's question, how could you cry at that funeral? I mean, just even if you felt bad, somebody would have had to tell you how this kid died. That image would have to be burned in your head the entire time. How could you walk past the casket any other way than in the name of the Father, the Son, and the... Because you'd be picturing this shit the whole time you're in there. And don't feel bad. Some of you clammed up when you found out this kid died. You shouldn't feel bad. This kid isn't in preschool. He was in college to further his education. There are kids that didn't get accepted to this school because he was deemed to be smarter than them. Don't feel bad. We all did stupid shit when we were young and dumb. I jumped off the roof of my house and twisted an ankle. One day I got high and licked the electrical outlet because I saw the dog do it once and I thought it'd be kind of cute to do it myself. Got a little jolt of the juice and that stopped me from ever doing it again. There was a rush in that. Where was the thrill in taking a bottle of alcohol in his ass? Where was the rush in that? Even if he lived throughout this story, where would be the rush the next day? It's better that he passed away, right? If he lived and woke up the next day, would people have cheered him on and high-fived him? He'd have woke up to the weirdest looks around his dorm room, wondering what the fuck's wrong with this kid, time to send him to therapy. Today's technological times, people have been taking pictures that have been all over YouTube, tagging his asshole with a hand in there, photobombing his taint, just trying to do whatever they could. 30 years from now at a college reunion with people

0: of let that go? No, they'd walk up to him, Bob, 99 bottles of beer in your ass, 99 bottles of beer. It's better that it ended this way. And if you still feel bad, don't worry, because they teach anatomy in college to top it all off. And even if they didn't, that's common sense. When you take a shit, you don't wipe your tongue. When you get thirsty, you don't stick it in your ass. I'm just saying, this lady here, how old are you, ma'am? Okay, give me like a bracket. 60? Okay, this lady here is 60, laughing her ass off at this beer bong and a kid's ass thing, and half you guys clam up because you're worried about being politically correct. Loosen the fuck up. If you can learn anything from this beautiful lady up here, it's that nothing in life is too serious. And she's way older than 60. Obviously, we know that. We know you're lying. No, I'm kidding. I'm kidding. I am kidding.
1: But New York was perfect for me because it's so international. I mean, Chicago's international. But you know, New York is really fucking international. You know what I'm saying? It's everybody speaks some shit. You know what I mean? You know, here, you can be like, hey, I'm from Chicago. Yeah, I'm in the car. Go far. See the Bears and the Cubs. Hey, Tom. How you doing, Bob? I'm all right. I did. Get a hot dog from somewhere. Yeah, let's get a deep dish pizza. All right, it's fine. That's fine.
2: You know, and it's perfect because I'm an African. Yes. I am an African, 100% African. Mm. I know you don't believe me because I have clothes on and shit. You know, when you say you African, they want that Discovery Channel African. They want that shit. They can't imagine Africans being cool and chilling. Mm-mm. They want. They. And you know, Africans in here know what I'm talking about. Uh-oh, everyone's like, oh God, oh no. Tribal call. And Nigerians be like, yes, that's right. Yeah, here. Yeah, here. Don't forget us. Yeah, here. Nigerians will fuck up a show. Hey, say our name now. We are here. You just were walking past us. We are here for you. Say something. I'm Nigerian, man, so I remember telling my, you know, when you tell black people in Chicago, when I told my black American friends I was Nigerian, I remember that shit. I told them, like, they were surprised. I was like, hey, man, you know, I'm Nigerian, right? And you know, when you tell Southern people shit by surprise, their voices go up really high. They were like, oh man, are we, you, oh shit. You African, you say you African? You real, like African? You like speak African? Yeah, I speak the whole country. The fuck? Like, yeah man, you, damn, I didn't know you was African, man, shit. I thought you were like regular black. I was like, what the fuck is regular black? You know, like Mississippi, Kentucky, that's regular black. You got National Geographic shit. Regular black? Regular black? That sounds like a Crayola color. That sounds like a crayon color. We have Oprah, Obama, and now regular black. The new Crayola colors, man. Look at that. Perfect. Fucking perfect. Thank you, ladies. Thank you very much. Those are real crayons, y'all. Oprah, Obama, now regular black. Hundred% African, yo. And you know, a lot of your friends test you. Even Nigerians be testing me. Anyway, you said you are Nigerian, man. Eh? It's always like some creepy shit. Yeah. So, I heard you on stage. Yeah, Nigel, where are you from? Where are you from? Where are you from?
1: That means she it in Nigerian.
2: You're Americanized.
1: I'm like, yeah, fuck is wrong with that?
2: You know, because my cousins, like, hey, I don't give a fuck. My cousins would try to come and visit me in New York. I'm like, hell no. Because I don't even fuck up my style.
1: They'd be like, Godfrey, we want to come and see you in New York City. I'm like, not with that accent. You will fuck all my shit up. Have yellow pants and a green shirt. Fuck that. And then they would talk to women crazy. Woman, come here. I like you. What are you doing looking at me? I can see you from here. Like, you're not supposed to talk to women like that, man. This is a woman. I'm a man. She's supposed to be here. I'm a prince. Get the fuck out of here. You ain't no damn prince. That's what we like to say, too. I am a prince. But I'm driving cab for now. But I'm a prince. I'm trying to raise money for my kingdom.
2: And I would always tell people, they don't believe I'm Nigerian. I said, dude, call my parents' house, right? My father would pick up the phone. People thought they were talking to the Lion King. Can I speak to Godfrey?
1: Godfrey is not here.
2: Mufasa, you are still alive.
1: Who in the hell is Mufasa? Then they start crank calling him because they don't believe him. Hello? Azimbue. Click.
2: That's why I don't ever worry about what goes on in America. I don't give a fuck. News don't scare me. I don't know where that's coming from. Doesn't scare me, man. Because I just go back to Africa, dude. That's why when people say, go back to Africa, I go, I can. I have African GPS. Make a left here.
1: You couldn't have a Nigerian on a GPS.
2: You passed the destination. What are you doing? Turn around. You can't drive. You can't drive. Go, turn around and do it over. Make a left here now. Ah.
1: Yeah.
2: I go back to Africa. I already got a job hooked up. That's right. Easiest job. Weatherman. In Africa, that's simple. And now time for the weather. Here is the 5-year outlook. Hot as hell. See you in 5 years.
1: Oh, we don't have a news team. Because you know, in America, we got traffic, sports, weather. We got the team, right?
2: It's the same dude. Back to me. There has been a shooting outside. We will go to a correspondent. Thank you. The shooting was right here. Back to you.
1: That was a good report.
2: I'm telling you. Oh, man.
3: Nah, it was a USO tour. It was really cool. And well, first of all, it was a 14-hour flight to Korea, and I don't like to fly, okay? And before I left, my mom gave me these airborne tablets to take. When you're traveling, you take them. It keeps you from getting sick, right? I'm a guy. It's not in my DNA to read directions. I pop two in my mouth and go straight inside. And if you don't remember anything else from my show tonight, if you try to roll through customs foaming at the mouth, it will delay your travels.
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5: We're whooping up here a little bit. Come on, let's go. Let's go. All right, everybody, here he is, the man of the hour, Mike Wallace!

0: Are we doing this? What is it? A CD? What? Are we gonna? Is this gonna happen? Is this gonna be something that exists? All right, I'm in. Let's do this. I didn't know this was gonna happen. Oh, fuck. Oh, I've been really excited all day. I've been nervous about this. It's a lot of pressure. To calm down, I did some acid today. I did calm down, you know. I found it in an old coat pocket in the back of my closet. And as it turns out, I found out acid loses its potency after a while. It's not as strong, is what I'm saying. Because I did it today, and the only thing that happened was for 3 hours I thought it was Sunday. I was just walking around outside like, whoa, what is going on? All of the banks are open. Good morning, Mr. Postman. Postman! So I don't do that. I drink is what I do. So that's much better. We got drinkers out there. People drinking tonight. Yeah, good. I like drinking. I always hear stories though about people who they'll go to parties. They'll drink a little too much and pass out, and then their friends will fuck with them. You know, they'll draw on their face with Sharpies. Or they'll take embarrassing pictures. That's never something I had to worry about because all the people I hang out with are those really absurdly polite, friendly drunks. One time I passed out at a party. I woke up completely dressed for work with a Pop-Tart in my hand. Just like, oh, you guys. Oh, Frosted Strawberry. You guys know.
1: 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Corn. You don't see that on late night TV ads. What do late night TV ads get into? The thing that, like, it's like somebody put an iPod shuffle list of all the ads TV's ever aired. You know, like, there's no consistency to them. 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You know, oh, I can see that. I'm on the Travel Channel. Advertise something, you know, on Facebook, you know, you say like, oh, I like to read, you know, buy The Great Gatsby on the side. You're like, oh, I could buy that book. I've never read it. That'd be cool. But on late night TV, it'll be like, are you horny? Call 1-800-GIRLS. And then the next ad will be like, if you or a loved one has been diagnosed with mesothelioma.
2: You're like, what the hell?
1: Who knew Sarah McLachlan was going to ruin her career trying to save a few dogs, right? Oh, I can't watch this. Hey, a blanket with sleeves. Like, this is entertaining. The worst one is always the one with the little black kid from Africa, right? Because we just assume everybody in Africa is homeless. This is Malik. He lives in Africa. Oh, my God. I should send money now. Like... But really, though, they show you this commercial. The only reason I've never sent money to one is not because I don't want to save some kid in Africa for a dollar a day. That sounds like a deal. The problem is like, I don't trust that they're going to do what they say they're going to do with the money, right? You know, like, yeah, I don't trust that fat dude with the hair. Like, whatever. He's been doing it for years, you know? Who pays for these commercials? All sorts of I've got all these questions about it. I'd like to see a real accurate commercial of what they're going to do with the money, you know?
2: Like, this is Malik. And every day... Malik walks 15 miles to school barefoot just so he can learn. And for just $1 a day, we can see to it that we buy a whip and he gets there on time for once. Like, oh my God. It's horrible.
1: Businesses false advertise like that too. They say they're going to do one thing and then they do another. And even sometimes it's stuff that's bad, but it's like, God, just sell what you say you're going to sell. I went to Target the other day to buy that handgun for that chick. They don't sell guns at Target. You know what kind of a ripoff that is? Everybody's wearing red like it's a GOP convention. You can't even spell the word Target without the word rage. Not to mention there's a damn bullseye on the front of the store. It's ridiculous false advertising. I'm going to open a tobacco outlet, and all we're going to sell is lighters and J-papes. Like, what the heck? It's like Bed Bath & Beyond. They don't sell beds or baths. It should be Beyond Beds and Baths, right? And IHOP doesn't teach jump rope lessons. Banana Republic, there's not a damn banana in sight. And you know, if there was, the guys working there probably would already be sucking on it.
3: I was at the mall today. I was at the mall shopping, and I saw a bumper sticker rack, you guys. Two bumper stickers caught my eye. The first one said, "Jesus loves you." I was like, okay, I've seen that before. That seems fair. And then the one right next to it on the same rack just said, "Nipples and tits." I was like, are those supposed to be next to each other on the same rack? Who's that combo for? Who's walking in like, I'm really Christian, but I'm also in a motorboat. What do you got for me? What do you got for me in terms of stickers? Let's do it. I like both those bumper stickers. I did. So I bought them both, and I put them on the back of my Hyundai Sonata. You can tell that's what I drive based on this outfit. Put them on the back of my Hyundai Sonata. I added an R to the Jesus one. So the back of my car says, "Jesus loves your nipples and tits." And he does, because he created those in his image, you guys. Read a Bible, picture Bible, a lot of tits. It's good. That's how I got through CCD, just circle the tits. Saw this at the store, too. I don't know if you guys have seen these. They're popular on Valentine's Day. Sexy coupon books. They're little books filled with sexual favors you give your boyfriend or girlfriend to try and get some action. I don't know what kind of relationship you have to be in to actually try and use one of those sexy coupons. You're basically saying, baby, your body's like a store, but I want a discount, so. Bend over like this cartoon shows you. My friend's coming over. Buy one, get one. Let's do this. My girlfriend would not accept the erotic coupon, but I'm hoping to get some shower sex on layaway, you guys. Probably not going to happen. Even if it does, it's going to be that real sloppy clearance bin shower sex. She's going to fall down in the tub. I'm going to leave her there. That's how it goes. Too sudsy, you know? Too sudsy with the budsy. I'm selling that bumper sticker after the show if no one wants to buy it, because that's a weird thing to put on your car. I'd like to bring those sexy coupons to a place that accepts competitors' coupons. I think that would be fun. Like a drive-thru somewhere. I pull up to Portillo's. I'm like, I'll take a cheeseburger, a chocolate shake, and one oily hand job. The guy's like, pull around. We gotta stop this policy, y'all. My hand's cramping up. And it's really hard to get the hand jobs out of this little window. Passenger seat, fuck you, I can't reach. And have to do it yourself. We need a tip cup out here. Maybe a drip cup. I don't know. I was like, semen in your face. Do you like that? You're like Jodie Foster in Silence of the Lambs walking down that corridor going to see Hannibal Lecter. That guy's like, yeah! That's what you guys were like.
4: And now we're just ending this war. I got a call 3 weeks ago from the Department of Defense. Said, hey, you want to go entertain the troops? I'm like, yeah. They go, okay, you're going to go to Kuwait, Kabul, Baghdad, Uzbekistan, all the stands, whatever. I'm like, hey, don't we got any troops in Maui? We got to go all the way over there. So I'm going June 1st through the 15th. I got to take inoculations. I got to take chemical warfare training. It's really cool because you know what that means. If I don't get a show next year, some shit is going down in Hollywood right there. I'm like, I'm not playing with these people anymore. If anybody, they're sending the right person over there, because I'm going to be like Sacagawea with MapQuest. I'm looking for Saddam. I'm going to look for her, because if anybody can make him crazy, it's me. I'll just bitch at him. He'll be like, get this bitch out of here. I choke myself to death. I think that's a pretty good impression. You never really heard him speak, did you? Huh? How do you know in English he doesn't sound just like me? Whiny bastard, I don't know. Then we go, why? You know, it's a big question. What do you always ask yourself? Why do they hate us so much in the Middle East? I know why. Want to know? I found out. They told me when you go there, you should take get as big a bag. You can't get a big, giant refrigerator bag because you should sleep in that because sand will embed itself in orifices you don't want sand in. Can you imagine? That's why they hate us. Because if you had to wake up with sand in the crack of your ass on a daily basis and we're going to Starbucks, that's some shit right there. They're squeezing out diamonds every day in their ass and we're going through drive-thrus. It's not the same kind of pain. I don't know. The worst part about the war, knowledge. We don't need to know everything. Especially in this country, because a lot of people are dumb. I got a cousin, she's not even dumb, she's damn dumb. You just look at her and go, damn, you're dumb. She couldn't even spell CNN before the war started, all right? Now she watches all the coverage, but she can't get the story straight. I call it news from abroad, because take your time. Some of you are dumb, too, apparently, and I understand. Listen to this. She thinks Al-Qaeda is a guy from our neighborhood, all right? She's like, I don't know why we're fighting him. Then I said to her, I go, well, maybe we'll get that guy who attacked the World Trade Center. And she goes, who, Oksana Bayou? Yeah, the Ukrainian Olympian. That's who we're looking for. Maybe if we go to the ice capades, we could follow the glitter trail. That would be helpful to end the war.
5: But you have to do what you have to do in this life, you know? There's a lot of ways to go. There's a lot of ways to get your degree now, you know? You got online universities. You know, like the University of Phoenix? You got that? I still see commercials for the University of Phoenix. It's been years, and Larry Fitzgerald is still in every single one. He's a future Hall of Fame football player, and he's still in every... My name is Larry Fitzgerald, and I'm a proud student at the University of Phoenix. Larry, by my count, you've been going there for like 13 years. Crack a book, Larry. I mean, it's time to get this moving. Your parents must be mad by now, man. Come on, Larry. Let's get that motivation. And someone's got to tell him, Larry, you're worth, what, $93 million? I hate to tell you, but your degree in management from the University of Phoenix, that's not going to be opening up any new streams of revenue for you, okay? You're good. Just drop out. You don't need to be at Algebra 2 tomorrow. Larry. I Ubered here today. Yeah, I love Uber. I think it's a great service. I use it all the time, but is it me or are the drivers just a little too friendly? They overdo it. Because, you know, we have to rate them. It's like every time I get into an Uber, the guy's calling me by my first name. Like he's known me for 25 years. I don't know this guy. But every time I get in, he's just, hey, Tony. How's it going today, Tony? You having a good day so far, Tony? I'm like, yes, I am. Christopher and your Honda CRV. I don't know what to say to this guy. They're too friendly. I had a driver last week offer me candy. I know it's sweet, but it's a grown man that I don't know offering me candy. It's weird. And the way he said it, he was like, hey, Tony, you like Skittles? I was like, yeah, I guess I do. Well, I got a bag up here with your name written all over it. Okay. Look, pal, why... Why don't you just take me to Target like we originally planned? I will buy some Skittles there that were obviously not poisoned. Yeah, I Ubered to Target, so what? Don't give me that look. You know what? That's why I miss cabs. Remember cabs? You gotta go somewhere, you call for a cab. Shows up 3 hours later. But there was no opportunity for friendly conversation in a cab. You could try it. You know, you'd be like, hey, how's it going?
6: How's it going? How is it going? Okay, you know what? I tell you how it is going. I tell you exactly how it is going. I drive to airport, and you sit back there, and you keep your mouth shut the entire time. That is how it is going. Exactly how it is going, my friend. Yes. But if you're hungry, I have some Skittles up here if you want. You can taste the rainbow. It's...
5: That was the thing about cabs, though. No matter where you told him you wanted to go, he was taking you to the airport. Right? It is...
6: So, we're going to airport, huh?
5: No, I gotta get home.
6: Okay, airport it is. Which terminal? Terminal 3. Okay.
5: But if you're drinking, you gotta Uber. Don't chance it. Don't be stupid. I'm telling you, it's not the thing to do. Just Uber home. Because let me tell you something. When I lived in Chicago, this was like 16 years ago, I got a DUI. Yeah.
6: Dun, dun, dun.
5: No, it's true. I was stupid. But here's the thing. Anybody that's from Chicago knows that the police there, they don't really care about drunk drivers. They have bigger fish to fry in Chicago. There's like 9,873 murders every Tuesday morning between 9 and 10 a.m. in Chicago. Usually you get pulled over there, they're like, sir, have you been drinking tonight? Yes, I have. Okay, just wanted to make sure you're having a good time. Move along.
7: Hey, this is Jamie Kennedy. And if you want to come to a live comedy show, I don't need your help. I don't need your conversation. Just let me do the entertaining. I don't come to where you work, at Bed Bath & Beyond, and tell you how to stack candles. You're listening to the Chicago Comedy Show with Tony and my other buddy. I forgot, but I met him on Tinder.
8: Thank you so much, Jamie. Have a great weekend in Chicago.
9: So I don't think I'm ever going to be a dad. And like, that feels weird to say that out loud and, you know, like, admit it with finality. Because society puts all this emphasis on the idea of, like, the family line, of giving a kid your last name and having them carry on your legacy long after you're dead. Women have it worse. These days, like, I feel like we're going backwards in terms of women's rights. And when a woman says that she doesn't want to be a mother, people look at her like she's committing a crime against nature. There are 8 billion people on planet Earth. 8 billion. We're not getting low on humans. We're not going to run out. When a woman says she doesn't want to have kids, don't give her an attitude. Give her a high five.

0: I love big girls. 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Two skinny people can't be with two skinny people. Yes. Two fat people can't be with two fat people. So if you're fat and you clapping about that, stop that shit. Too fat. You gotta mix that shit up. Skinny, average, skinny, all that. Mix it up. Serious. Two skinny people can't be with each other. Imagine them cuddling. That's like me cuddling with this mic stand right now. Bitch, be still. No, I'm sliding through your arms. Can't hit her from the back. I'm better off fucking the wall. That's what it looks like. Hitting a skinny girl from the back. Like, where your ass at? Shake that thing. I am. You stiff as hell. What you doing? Two big people can't be with two big people because from what I've learned from somebody I heard with that. From what I learned from somebody I heard, when two big people get together, it smells like sweat and hot dog water. It's like, what the fuck? I love big girls, though. I'm with a big girl. You can tell I'm with a big girl. Look how skinny I am. That skinny bitch ain't cooking after we get done. You want some dry? You want some diet DoorDash? No, bitch, cook something. I went and bought all these groceries. You better cook something. Go out and wear Gucci and what? You know we protesting that, right? Can't. A big girl, man. You ever got head from a big girl? You have? It's like, you missing out, my dude. You did. You wash your hands, you get head from a big girl. No. It got super white in here really fast. But you get hair from a big girl, it's amazing, man. It's amazing. She'll cook right afterwards. I got hair from a big girl, and she sucked the lunch out of me, man. It's really good. I could tell she sucked the lunch out of me, because when you got up, she's like, ooh, you had Wendy's. I could taste the faux for faux. When the hell you start drinking Diet Coke? That's new to me. I was like, well, that makes you forget your memory, baby.
1: It just gets harder and harder, and then we played games. And as I was growing up, I thought it was going to get better. It got worse. When you invented can, you have to play games you didn't invent, and it involves physical beatings. One we played was called Slug Bug. You ever play that game? Yeah. Did you enjoy that game? No, because you were little sister. Because what happens is, now please refresh me on the rules, because I took so many beatings, I feel like Ali in his last fight with Trevor Burbick. I'm a little punch drunk. Because the Volkswagen would drive by, and then the kid would see it, and they'd say, Slug Bug. Whoever saw it would have to call Slug Bug, and then the color, Slug Bug green, Slug Bug blue. Then the other kid would get physically beaten in a certain place on the body with a certain thing. Now, please refresh me as to what you guys play. What were your rules? Where did you get hit? In the shoulder, on the arm, with what?
2: Fist.
1: Now, see, I have heard rumors to that effect in the past, too. So what you're saying is to the knuckle fist, to the arm, shoulder is what you play. Is that what you're telling me? So in other words, to the face with a baseball bat is not how you guys play. I knew I got screwed. I knew it. I'd rather take that Louisville Slugger label up. Slugba! Laid out for the count. Is it January yet? And to add insult to injury, true story, our family moved about 3 blocks away from a Volkswagen dealership at age 9. And there's about 273 slug bugs out there. And my brother had a memory like a steel trap. And the rules were, I was never on the slug bug rules committee. I don't know who they met, where they met. Must be the same people that had the put your feet in game. Remember that? To see who's it, all the kids in the neighborhood, everybody, club foot, put your feet in, what do you got? And then someone would be the sayer and only sayer, and you see, you know, Ica Bica soda cracker, Ica Bica boo, Ica Bica soda cracker, out goes Y-O-U. Did you do that one?
2: Yeah.
1: No? Bubblegum in a dish, how many pieces do you wish? And some idiot would always say, 912, 1, 2, 3, 4, 5, 6, 7, 8, 9, 10, 11, 12. Let's see. There, which one? In a dish. Yeah. Which other one? Did you do another one? Wow. Talk about a complex. You're it. No, not me. Yeah, you. That's what fate did to me. I'm it. I'm still it. I still have cooties. I still have girl germs. I'm still grounded. I don't know what to tell you. You're what now? You're the fourth child in 5.5 years. Well, someone's getting something. How do they have time to do it when all the kids are in them? They left them in the car with the window cracked about that much. Daddy'll be back in about 10 minutes, honey. Turn the radio on. Here's one we did. Do you guys ever do any of those? Everywhere I go, people have different ones like that. You know, Mickey Mouse built a house. How many bricks did he use? Yeah. I knew a lady that had one tit, left one, right one. You're not it. You pulled that one out at age 12. You are styling. I was macking the hose as the sayer and only sayer. It's always a thing. So yeah, so the slug bugs. So it said 327 slug bugs. And the thing is, my brother would always remember. I never remember. In the back of the car, the old man's talking about biker talk. I'm trying to hope somebody adopts me or the mothership comes and takes me back to my home planet, wherever I'm from. And my brother, slug bug. It's raining bolo punches for a while. And I had to get revenge. That's all a little brother wants to get is revenge. And that's all I wanted. And I thought, and I couldn't beat anybody up. I had to use my creativity. And I find that necessity is the mother of invention because I got it, too. At age 9, I got the best Christmas present. Thank you, Santa, you fat bastard, wherever you are. You rained a little goodness down on Mr. Lucky. I got the best Christmas present a little brother could ever get. I got Battleship by Milton Bradley. Ever get that game? Oh, I love Milton Bradley. So I want to shake that dude's hand, man. You do what I did to anger the older kids when you play Battleship. You didn't even put your boats on your side of the board. Oh, I still get a tingle in my pelvis when I think about that one. That was the happiest half hour of a dysfunctional childhood anywhere. Made my dent in my can a little bit less deep. Because I was sitting at the kitchen table for an hour and a half saying one word. Miss. I love that word. Miss, miss, miss. And their veins are coming out of their neck because they're trying to find it. Hey, J10 has got to be it. It's the last one. Miss. It's Gilligan's Island. They're lost at sea. And I'm paying for it about 2 minutes later when I'm on the kitchen floor. Why are you hitting yourself, little buddy? Is that cake almost ready? Is that cake ready?
2: 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I'm kicking it with my man Tony Carr and Steve Tui at Chicago Comedy Scene Radio.
3: I also had the weirdest moment. I was with this. I was doing this corporate gig, and these guys from the company, like the CEOs, like the big dogs, were like, "Yeah, we got to take Santino out and party Canada style, eh?" And I was like, "Yeah, I'll party. Let's do it." He's like, "You like titty bars?" And I was like, "Yeah, I guess I'm American, you know." I think I do. And then he was like, "I gotta take you to the best titty bar in town." We go to this strip club, and he goes, "We're sitting at a table," and he goes, "Hey, you ready? You ready for the stuff?" And I was like, "The stuff. I think that's cocaine." And he left, and I was like, "All right, we're gonna do some cocaine." And he comes back with his shirt like this. And I was like, "If this guy has a shirt filled with cocaine, this is gonna be the greatest night of my life." I'm just gonna be like, hitting it around. But he wasn't. He dumps his shirt, and it's change. It's all change, tons of change. And I was like, "What are you doing, man? That's embarrassing." And I remembered, oh my God, they don't have $1 bills in Canada. They have a thing called loonies and toonies. They have coins for $1 bills. So that was a problem. I was like, "You just throw the coins at the women?" And he was like, "Yeah." And I was like, "That is degrading and disgusting, and I can't wait to do it! Just handfuls of change I was hucking as hard as I could. Oh my God, I'm not gonna not aim for their heads. It's a one-time opportunity." There was one woman that came out very talented. She came out with a poster of herself. She rolled it up in a cone shape, and the pointy end was in her crotch, and the open end was by you. And she was like, "Get coins in it like a carnival game." I was throwing dollars inside. It was the most fun I've ever had. And this was the greatest trick ever. She was the greatest magician I've ever seen. She was like, "Whoa, whoa, whoa, whoa, stop, stop, stop. It's full, it's full." And everyone stopped, and she goes, "One, two, three," and removed the poster, and none of the coins were there. And she walked off stage and was like, "Shh, shh, shh." Yeah.
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5: After all that, let's just give it up for me finding a partner. that's big. That's big. That's huge. That's huge. She's real. Like, I met her online. Like, this is a big thing. She's not made of Legos. Like, this is, she's got a heartbeat. So that's like, that's what I put online. I was like, you know, someone with a heartbeat. But yeah, I used Robots for Love. Who else uses the apps? Who uses the Tinder or the Bumble or the Grindr? Who's out there? I don't use Grindr, but it sounds delicious. I want to have a hoagie when I'm out on the town. When we were first dating, she realized that I was way geekier than her. She said that if I ever started to play Dungeons and Dragons, like that might be it. That might be too much. That might be too geeky for me. And we've been together for like 7 years now, and oh no, we've been together for 8. Oh, okay. We can't edit that. Oh, it's gonna be a long ride home to Chicago. But no, so 8 years. Babe, I love you. 8 years. And ever since then, that's all I wanted to do. Is play Dungeons and Dragons. Now that it's forbidden, I want to roll that 20-sided die. I want to taste that forbidden fruit. For those of you who don't know what Dungeons and Dragons is, D&D on the streets. Before the internet, men and women would go on adventures with graph paper and imagination. Tolkien style. Sign me up. I want to be a part of that fellowship. Just take me. But it's been 8 years. I'm gonna crack. Like I don't have the willpower to not play Dungeons and Dragons. D&D is gonna ruin my marriage. No, I'm gonna tell her, like, yeah, no, I'm gonna go to this fun show in Milwaukee, but really, I'm going to Kenosha. To a sleazy motel. To meet with a wood nymph and a warlock. I paid for the hour. We're going to storm the castle. She's going to immediately know something's up. Because I come home with way too much charisma. Gonna ruin my. I'm gonna be the first person ever to bring a dungeon master to divorce court. No, it's true. Like, I can't afford real counsel, and so it's just gonna be like, hey, Mike, I'm really rooting for you in there. Just rolls the die. 2. She's taking the couch. I initiate litigation. Like, jeez. Front row digs it.
6: Get out of the bathroom. I'm in there. I'm lathered up. I'm lathered.
7: You feel helpless when you're lathered up in the shower. That's humanity at its most vulnerable right there. Lathered up? I feel like a new deer. Lathered? Man. I feel helpless. You ever take a shower when you're home alone? And you just imagine, like, man, what if somebody broke in here and just busted in the bathroom while I'm in the middle of this shower, lathered up? Nobody's ever ready for that, you know? What are they coming at? Bam, you ready for this? No, I'm lathered. I'm lathered up. Get out. Because as a man, you know, I feel like I can handle three dudes as a man. Like, if three dudes broke in, I figure I can handle three. I can knock the first one out as he's coming through, wrestle the second one, and the third one's like, oh, shit, this is, the struggle is real. Let me get out of here. But if I'm in mid-lather, it just takes one frail guy. You can have anything you want. Mm-mm. Can't deal with it. Because I can't run in the battle with a grown man lathered up. Like, what if I slide into him and I hit his hips? And, like, you know, my package is on his hips, jangling and fumbling around. Now I'm apologizing mid-fight. Like, I apologize, man. I didn't know. It's not even like that. Listen, man. You came in, I was lathered up. Now he's lathered up. It's like we made love in the shower at that point. This is awkward for everybody. Can't do it, man. You ever hang out in the shower after you're done? Like, you're done scrubbing. You've done every crevice. You're done. You're just kind of hanging out at that point. Is that just me? I reflect on life in the shower. Like, I just hang in there, lean on the wall, look at my toes. That's the only time I really see my toes, is in the shower. Because I'm that guy. I'm that male that doesn't wear flip-flops. I'm not the flip-flop guy in the summertime. My toes are always together and covered up. Like, I don't believe in big toe segregation. I'm not a fan of it. My toes are always together, five. They stick together. My youngest son breaks me down mentally. Like, he kills my self-esteem a little bit, slowly each day. You know, because he judges my body when I get out the shower. Like, it hurts, like, you know, because kids keep it real. Like, they don't have poker faces. They don't have filters yet. So if they're grossed out or, like, you know, the way you're built amazes them, they'll show it in their face. And it hurts. It hurts, man. They'll ask the hard-hitting questions. Like, my son was like, hey, Dad, how come when you stop walking, your stomach is still moving, Dad? He didn't mean anything by it. He was just really wondering why I was still moving when I was standing still. He's poking and flapping my love handles, investigating. I shouldn't have to hide from this boy when I get out of the shower. I'm hiding from him. Like, I'm peeking out. Like, is the coast clear? Is he out here? I shouldn't be holding my towel up top like a woman. I'm a man. I got on the little towel one-piece dress on. Got my little penis hanging out the bottom of the... It's uncomfortable, man. Shouldn't be like that.
8: Ooh, I have a buddy going through a divorce on Facebook. My buddy Jake just got married. I have a buddy going through a divorce. Have any of you ever experienced that? It's fun. Yeah, it's exciting. Why? Because they post all their pain and anger, and you just sit back and laugh because you're a bad person. Just me? No? I thought it was hilarious, and my friend is finally getting better or healing, whatever you want to call it. I guess he's in therapy, but he's been posting motivational quotes. He dropped this little rainbow the other day. Let me share it with you. Every day, a flower unfurls to face the sun. Today, you can be that flower. I commented, Jesus Christ, dude, did your wife leave because your vagina's bigger than hers? He he unfriended me too. I kind of understand that one though. I'm gonna let that one slide.
9: Sucks, man. Sucks. I have siblings who are very, very successful, and my mom just knew this at a young age. I was going to be a real problem. She had to get a hold of me. You know what I mean? Get a hold of me. I was distracted. I want to talk to these microphones and do all this different stuff. And she had to get a hold of me, steer me right, get me on the right train, you know, get me the right spot, which is her favorite place. That's the Kohl's department store at Chicago Ridge. Okay, now if you don't know, that's the number one place for a mom to bring her child who's 13 years old to tell them about the parts of their body that the mom just doesn't like at all. Just does not a fan of it. I'm watching the MTV. The MTV, you seen this? The MTV back in the 90s when they tried, you know? And Gwen Stefani, are we aware of Gwen Stefani? Anyone, fam? So Gwen Stefani's on stage. You may know her from the group No Doubt. And she's singing that song, "Don't Speak, I Know, Just Watch Us." And I knew exactly what she was saying. Girls stopped being icky to a 12-year-old Kevin that moment. I liked girls. I didn't know what making out was, but I knew when I got to do it, I would do it with multi-platinum pop rock singer Gwen Stefani. She's going to come with me to the winter formal. And I get plucked from this precious moment of watching that beautiful songstress on the TV right there. And I get dragged to the Kohl's department store because you're going back to school and you're trying on pants. And I'm going to tell you, while you try on those pants, it looks like someone had a fun summer. That's what it looks like. That's what it looks like. You got a fat ass. You got a fat satchel ass. You don't really like those changing stations. Just imagine this is the aisle of the changing station, okay? And imagine all of you are just an individualized, you know, little cubbies trying on Dockers, all right? And I'm in one pressing my face against a mirror trying to get to the other side of the mirror as my mom yells about how, "I didn't give you that fat satchel ass! Where did you get that? That is not from my side of the family! Where did you get that? I gave you your soccer legs and your baby blue eyes! Now get out here!" And I'm just trying to get through the other side of the mirror saying, "Don't speak." And I come out and right down the aisle, she's right there, just ready to bang the gavel with Judge Judy, just looking me up and down, you know what I mean? And behind my mother are two, like, a year ahead of me in school, Gwen Stefani's, white tank top, the plaid pants, the ones that had aroused me earlier that afternoon. And they're behind my mother laughing as my mother just chastises me up and down, trying to just get me a nice pair of pants, you know? You know, just really abusing the fine people at the Dockers company, you know? And she's laying in and she goes, "Well, turn around, walk at him, break him in. How do they fit in the crotch?" And I can see the girls behind them walk away. That's it. That's the rest of my life. That's gone now. You know what I mean? How do they fit in the crotch? You got to break them in. If you don't break them in, you're going to get a UTI. You are going to get a UTI. You're going to chafe and get a urinary tract infection. Break in those pants. I make your father do it at the men's big and tall. Break them in.

0: erected nipple. A nipple I have erected consensually with my charm. But before that can happen, the song that doesn't play is Titty Tonight. No, it's not Smashing Pumpkins. It's
1: How is it through the crotch, Kevin? If you touch her, you will go straight down and get it.
0: So, I do this now.
2: Yeah. That's good. That's good. All right. All right. Don't worry. There's more.
0: Here's the thing. I know I'm a fuck up. I know. Any other fuck ups here? Any other fuck up? I like that I know everyone who like went to community college sat in one area. You know what I mean? Yeah.
3: Hey, what's up, everybody? It's D-Ray Davis, and these guys are great, except when they want me to be on the radio naked. I won't ever do it again. You're listening to the Chicago Comedy Scene with Steve Tui and Tony Carr right now.
4: I mentioned my married, pointed at my ring. I am. When I met my wife, we did not play the how many sex partners have you had game because I've heard that's damaging to relationships. You don't want that number in the back of your head. I don't think it matters how many people you've been with before you meet the one you love. Unless they have herpes, that means they were with one too many. So that would... My wife wasn't a virgin when I met her. I know that. She wasn't a virgin. I don't know how many people she's been with, but, and I'm okay with that. It doesn't matter to me that she wasn't a virgin. There is too much of a push for virginity in America right now, especially among the religious right. They tell women that you should not have premarital sex. If you do, it's the only kind of sex you'll have because no man will marry you. If you have sex before you're married, you're a wanton trollop whore. You're a bad person. And they go so far, these religious institutions, some of them, they say, ladies, if you absolutely have to experiment, have anal sex, that way you're still a virgin. Ladies, round of applause. Who's on board with this idea? Come on, who wants to... Who's going to jump on the butt sex train? Come on. Who? Really, no applause. None of you want to take it in the can for Christ. He died for your sins, you know. All right, round of applause from the men. Guys, who think it's a good idea? Who? What guy in here? Yeah. Couple of you. Get sloppy, go mudding. Actually, that was my bait and switch. Ladies, I am on your side. I think that is a horrible idea. I think it's stupid. And here's why. I love my wife. I'm happy that I'm married to her. But I don't know that we would be married today if on our first date she said to me, "Oh, I'm saving myself for marriage." And yet at the same time, because of all the ass traffic she'd had, her poop chute looked like the Grand Canyon. I don't think I ever would have gotten down on one knee in front of her and said, "I love you. I want to spend the rest of my life with you. Will you marry me? Marry me. Marry me. Marry me." It's an echo joke. I will never divorce my wife, I'll tell you that. I'll never cheat on her. I will remain faithful to her because she tolerates me. You know, she might leave me, but I will never leave her, and I can't because she tells me flat out, she's like, "You know, you could never do better than me. I put up with you. I put up with you telling jokes like that at my expense. I put up with you talking about our sex life in graphic detail in front of rooms full of strangers. I put up with you telling strangers how after we have sex, we drape a towel between our genitals and duck waddle together into the bathroom." Just so I don't snail trail and stain our mattress.

0: And I can see you. I don't know if you know that. I can see you. When I do that and you go like this, oh my God, that's gross. That's sex. Sex is kind of gross. Sex is messy. And if you don't understand that, you're doing it wrong. You've probably seen too many Hollywood movies and have a false ideal version of sex in your head. That's not real. Hollywood sex is not real, where an actor and an actress make love. And after they're finished, they want to remain in the same room together. And there's no wet spot, and the room doesn't smell like a combination of sin and shame. That... No, real sex is messy, and when you're finished, the fight you have with your partner is, no, it's your turn to sleep in it.
1: I do love this season. I love the holidays, because I'm a parent. Anyone else here got kids? That's right, be proud. We all make mistakes. That's right, give it up. Yeah. Yeah, good for you. My mistake is 8 right now, and I just love, it's crazy just to see it. No, I love it. I just love watching all the different phases of development, you know, like right now he's 8, you know, so he's still going through this phase where he's losing his teeth because he won't fucking listen. So, that's a joke. You gotta discipline your kids, but for some reason you're not allowed to hit them when you're white. So, my favorite part of that joke is listening to some people pretend to be offended. That's always fun about the black thing. I do love the holidays though, right? Because like as a parent, like this is the season. Whenever my kid asks me for anything, I can just tell him, "Hey, go ahead, throw that on the Christmas list." Right? It's nice. Yeah. Because I don't have to say no. You know, she's like, what do you want, Isaac? All right, well, be good the next few weeks and we'll see. Maybe Santa will bring you some food. You know, whatever. Oh, and don't you feel sorry for him? Fuck him. He is so bad. My kid is so bad. He throws things, he hits, he kicks. At the schools, they say he's got special needs. I think he's just an asshole. I think that's it. Special need? Well, he needs to listen, but that's not special. Actually, he actually stayed home from school today. He's not sick or anything, but his mom's out of town and he didn't want to go, so I was like, fuck it, school sucks, let's party. He still learned things. I taught him how to roll a joint. Don't worry about it. It's a good day. I got a babysitter right now, and I'll tell you guys this. Getting a babysitter when your wife is out of town, totally different from getting one when she's in town. Right, well, because when the wife is in town, we get a babysitter. It's very straightforward, you know? It's like, she shows up, it's like, thanks for coming, you know? He's had his bath, he's in his pajamas. Bedtime's at 9, we'll see you at 12. End of story, right? But when I get a babysitter, the wife is out of town, the babysitter shows up, I'm just like, oh, thank God you're here. All right. I think he's hungry. Maybe there's something in the fridge. I don't know. Oh, the place is a mess. So if you put him to bed and you're looking for something to do. Also, don't be surprised if I come home drunk and try to fuck you. I've been watching a lot of porn that goes to my head. You know, yesterday the pizza delivery guy came over. That got weird. So you're not special. And then I just stare. It's fun for everybody. Yeah. Oh, that's right. I agree. Oh, those young 18-year-old babysitters. Oh. One thing about being a parent, you want to take good care of yourself. You want to be around for them. I've been trying to take care of myself. I recently joined a gym. Anyone go to the gym? Fuck the gym, right? Fuck it. Fuck it right in the ass with a dick that has AIDS. Fuck the gym. Fuck it! My gym is weird. Like, the clientele at my gym, I'd say it's 50% fit people, 50% fat people, right? Here's the funny thing. Over time, the fit people, you see the same faces a lot. The fat people, whole new crew, every time. So, anyway, that's what I've heard. I've only been there the once. I'm not sure. I don't know, but the gym Women's a drag, right? Because they got all these fucking rules you gotta follow. You know, you gotta re-rack your weights, let others work in, fucking stay out of the women's locker room, all this bullshit. It doesn't end. At my gym, they've even got this sign on the inside of the bathroom stall that says, please do not flush anything but toilet paper down the toilet. You know? I just feel like an idiot scooping all the turds out. Oh, there's got to be a better way. I don't know what it is, but find it. Right? Right? Yeah. I pay $39 a month. You'd think they could hire someone else to scoop the turds out. That's all I'm saying. How bad's the job market got to get before you answer that ad? Wanted, a turd scooper. Must have bachelor's degree and be fluent in Mandarin. Why I gotta speak Mandarin? Well, it's an employer's market, so chingua, asshole. Fair enough.
2: Ladies and gentlemen, please welcome the amazing Ricky Gonzalez!
3: You be playing games. All women be playing some games. Went to a bar, saw this sexy lady drinking, mind her own business. I went up to her, grabbed her booty. She gonna say, excuse me? I said, why you playing games? Women be playing games, y'all. Women be playing games. This ain't Monopoly. This ain't Hungry Hungry Hippos. Women be playing games. Went to my ex-wife's wedding. Priest gonna ask, anybody got an objection? Speak now, forever hold your peace. I say, yeah, I got an objection. Bitch, why you playing games? Women be playing games, y'all. Women be playing games. This ain't Sudoku. This ain't Jenga. Women be playing games. This sexy lady sent me a Facebook friend request. I accepted, wrote on her wall, so when we fucking. She gon' block me. Bitch, why you playing games? Women be playing games, y'all. Women be playing games. This ain't Farmville. This ain't Candy Crush. I'm just kidding. I do not talk like that at all. Just being a giant weirdo up here. This is my regular speaking voice. Have we all adjusted? Now, Shakespeare likes to open his plays with some action, so I'm not saying I'm Shakespeare. I'm saying Shakespeare be playing games, guys. Come on.
4: I think it's time for a woman president. I'd be cool with that. It's very quiet here. You guys are showing. You're showing you totally don't agree with me. That's great. I'm looking at some women who are like, ooh, I don't know about that. Us? You think us? No, I think yeah, why not? I think women would be great. I do. I'd be happy to vote for a woman. I feel bad for women nowadays, though, because I feel like you ladies are put under a lot of pressure, like pressure to be beautiful, more so than ever. You know, with Photoshop and all that stuff, you see these magazine covers saying this is what a woman's body should be, this is what a woman's body should look like Victoria's Secret ads. It's crazy. And this is why young girls get eating disorders. That's awful, you know? So I want to speak on behalf of people everywhere when I say this. Ladies, do not listen to that shit. Don't listen to it. Be proud of your bodies. Be happy with your bodies, because there is nothing sexier than a woman with confidence. Am I right? There is nothing sexier than a woman with confidence. That and a flat stomach. So if you could just bring those two together, you're golden, pony boy. You just want to combine those two, you're aces. That's just how. I love it when a woman starts to agree with me and she's like, hey, fuck you. You switched it on me. I was with you and then you made it bad. No.
5: 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This is Rob Schneider saying, you can do it.
6: We did start a family. We got a little girl at home. She's not ours, but we have her at home. And she's cute, a little bit of a biter, but really starting to like us. And her name's Michaela. She grabbed my checkbook off the table, started running down the hall. She's like, ah! I was like, you are just like your mother, goddammit. Now bring that back. There's $100 missing. We have twins at home, too, a boy and a girl. They're 7 years old, Jake and Jenna. Jake is, I can't believe how different they are. Jake is the most giving, caring, kind 7-year-old boy ever. Jenna, she's the biggest liar I've ever met in my life. She goes, this little girl cannot tell the truth. I could show her a video of her walking up to the cat, kicking the cat, and walking away from the cat, and she'd be like, I don't know where you got that, but that ain't me. One time I came home, there was like some scribble writing on the wall. I started yelling, I go, who did this? Jenna comes running over. She goes, Dad, Jake did it. I saw him do it. I wasn't supposed to say anything, but it was Jake. I go, really? Jake did it? I go, because if you look right here, looks like it says Jenna was here right there. Class of 2028, which I give you credit for knowing that. That's pretty impressive right there that you're 7 and you already know. Graduation class. If you're a mother out there, I give you a lot of credit too, because having kids is hard. I could have the best day ever and I can come home and I'd be like, hey, how's it going? And my wife will be like, I'm done. I'm not going to do it anymore. You need to talk to your kids. I'm done. And now I'm the referee. I'm like, hey, get over here. Hey. Your mother's done. I don't know if you know that. No, she's done. She's not going to do it anymore. What does that mean? It means you got to raise yourselves. That's what it means. That's. Yeah, of course I'll help you, Jenna. You like gymnastics. Maybe join a circus or something like that. That's a good fit. What about Michaela? No, she gets to stay. We still need somebody to do laundry. So I'm sorry. She's bringing something to the table. Try harder. What do you want from me?
7: But without further ado, y'all give it up for Izzy Salmani! Hey, what's up? Yeah. I'm Izzy Salmani, and yes, I can go on roller coasters.
8: No trips, see you next fall. Give it up for Amelia, everybody! Yes! Oh goodness, I'm Thomas Bottoms. Are we having fun tonight? Yes! Woo! Give it up for Kimberly Marion. She gave me a big hug. I'm lucky. Yes. What I love best about this place? No screaming children.
9: Yeah.
8: Yes. Yeah, I'm a single gay man with 2 cats. I don't want to deal with anything I can't euthanize. Whenever I think I might possibly want to have a child, I just go to Walmart on a Saturday afternoon. I am cured. Do we have the gay talk? Are you guys okay with this? Yeah. All right. Because I've like performed in Morris, and they sure know how to make a boy feel like Matthew Shepard, okay? I went there. I also did a show in West Allis, Wisconsin, which is like the home of Liberace and Jeffrey Dahmer. They didn't know how to handle me, because I don't wear sequins and I'm a vegetarian. Give a round of applause for our bartenders. They're working tonight. Are you people drinking? Yes. Yes, I have a friend who works as a bartender, and he gets a drink all day. Yeah, I work in the sex shop. I don't get to have sex all day. It's not fair. It's a bad economy, you know, so when you get laid off, what's the next step? Porn. I don't like to view myself as a retail clerk. I like to think of myself as an underpaid sex therapist. I can upsell lube. I mean, if people were doing it right, there'd be no Lifetime or Oprah. I'm just saying. And like, porn has gotten a political slant. Has anyone caught on with this? Like, there's the movie Who's Nailin' Palin? Yeah, the lead actress isn't as good as Tina Fey. She isn't. No. There's a Night in Hillary. Bareback Obama, president erect. 8 years of bad Bush. Yes, I got lost on my way here to Oswego. I got lost on US 30 and I saw lights off in the distance and I'm like, oh, civilization. But no, someone just didn't take down their Christmas lights. And I had to ask directions on how to get here, and people give directions differently. Like, I asked a straight man, he said, from Chicago, he's like, take 55 south, you then want to take exit 261, and that'll get you there. I asked the straight woman, oh, you want to go past Michigan Avenue, avoid the sales at all costs, just avoid the sales, and then you want to keep driving, and you'll get on that road, and there's a great JCPenney with a lot of discount stuff. I asked the gay, and he said, don't wear those shoes. So that's why I have different shoes on tonight. Yes. Any single people in the house? Round of applause. Yes. I mean, if love is a battlefield, who here is tired of being the walking wounded? I have a friend, he recently got into a relationship. He's like, everyone's shocked that he's off the market. People are shocked I'm still on the market. They thought my product had been discontinued. It's like, I mean, if love is blind, why can't I get a date? My only consistent date is Facebook. And with all the updates, that's like dating someone addicted to plastic surgery. And I don't even get poked. Goodness, did anyone watch the Oscars? Round of applause, yes. Natalie Portman won for Black Swan. Yay. Like, in the movie Black Swan, she made out with Mila Kunis. And then she did No Strings Attached, where she made out with Ashton Kutcher. Yeah, who knew she had a fetish for that 70s show? And, I bet this, you love that 70s show? Is Topher Grace next? She's got to make the rounds. I don't know. She's in Thor. That's a career move. Come on, when you're being a supporting actor to a hammer, this may not be a move. Oh goodness, I'm being mean here. Anyone like the new Lady Gaga song? Yeah, people are complaining that she's copied Madonna, and they didn't comment like, you know, Beyonce and Justin Bieber are original. Okay, I've seen a lot of Beyonce movies where she played Dina Jones in Dreamgirls, and she played Etta James in Cadillac Records. I love how she's making a career of emulating better singers. We got Diana Ross, Tina Turner, Etta James. It's like she's the Rich Little of pop music. And not to be mean, but Rihanna does a much better version of Tina Turner. Oh, wow. Come on, in Chris Brown's defense, how many times are you expected to hear Umbrella, Ella, Ella, A. And come on, you straight guys, you feel awkward looking at her sexy videos thinking, I'd hit that. Oh, wow, spousal abuse isn't big out here in Oswego. Oh, my. Goodness, and Justin Bieber, he's just the Debbie Gibson of this generation. I mean, who is Justin Bieber, and why does he look like Linda Blair from The Exorcist? I did meet a guy. He had a job and his own apartment and a car. Obviously not my type. But he had interest in me, and it was one of those things like, you know, you seem perfect. What's wrong with you? There has to be something wrong with you. And then I realized, he didn't ask me the same question. He knew what was wrong with me and wouldn't tell me. He did actually dump me by email. He said I was very immature. Thank you, yes. I'm doing a vegetarian diet, and like January 1st, it's like no more beef, and February 1st was no more pork, and March 1st was no more chicken. And people ask, well, what about fish? And I said, as a gay man, I never ate fish. But I'm going to lose this weight. I just wish there was an easier way. I look at anorexics, and I'm like, oh, God, if only I had that willpower. I look at bulimics and think, oh, God, if only I had a gag reflex. I'm Thomas Bottoms, everybody. Thank you.
9: I'm 30 years old, turn 31 soon. Sometimes I think about which famous people in my age group would die before me. Natural causes, just who's a healthier person. I think LeBron James will live longer than me. Dude is healthy, he can dunk, I can't. He lives longer than me. I think Lil Wayne would die before me because he drinks a lot of cough syrup with no symptoms. Who knows? I'm just guessing. Will Smith is 43 or 40. I don't know. I'm 30. I need Will Smith to die before me. I don't want to die before Will Smith, because if I do, I'd miss that awesome Fresh Prince of Bel-Air marathon, and all the great movies is going to be on TNT the week after Will Smith dies. You know the man's resume. I don't have to name the stuff. Since now I've done this joke, I'm on the record. I really need Will Smith to die before me. Because if I die before Will Smith, they might play this clip and go, well, guess not, Hannibal. Now let's check out this trailer for Men in Black 6. I went to the store by my place. I bought 8 deodorants, right? I bought eight sticks of deodorant. And the guy working there was like, we're very stinky today. How stinky are we? No, man, nobody in the world is that stinky. Just as long as I don't die in 3 months, 8 deodorants is a great purchase. I'm always going to need deodorant. I should get 100 deodorants. The more deodorant I buy, the less I have to see your giggling ass. This shit don't spoil, man. This purchase is practical as fuck. That's probably the worst time to die, right after you just bought in bulk. No, please don't kill me. I just spent $600 at Costco, man. I got so many Capri Suns and Swiffer replacements.
10: Swiffer replacements, that's cheating in comedy.
9: Everybody gets a nice eulogy, right? You go to funerals, nice eulogy. He was a good man, good father, good friend. And a person was always a better person than they had skill at their job. Like, he was a better man than he was an architect. And he was one of the best goddamn architects out there. Eulogies are never, yeah, he was cool. When he turned 27, he started fucking with cocaine pretty heavy. He treated women kind of horribly. He was a weird dude. He was the type of dude that was shit in the public toilet and not flushing. He had his quirks, but we miss him. Because it's a eulogy, it's not an expose. It shouldn't have that tone. Even a serial killer probably got a buddy that'll speak well of him. You know, Rick. He wasn't always killing people. That was just one part of his personality. People don't even know Rick brewed beer in his living room. Nobody knows about his amazing pills. Everybody knows about the intestine murders. Rick had many talents. He once sat in on drums at Prince's band in Seattle, 1983.
11: I like living in Chicago. It's a sports town, man. I like watching all kinds of sports. Like, I love baseball so much. Like, this summer, I was really getting into the Little League World Series. I was. And there's no joke to that, you sick fucks, all right? I'm just saying it was cool watching these kids on national television playing baseball. It was awesome. But I was watching one Little League team. They were bad. They were bad for Little League standards. They were getting blown out, errors left and right. Hour in, I realized I was watching a fucking Cubs game. I could not believe it. You gotta give it to Cubs fans, man. They are the most loyal fans in sports. They are, yeah. But they are delusional at the same time. It is weird. Like, whenever you talk to a Cubs fan, it's almost like talking to a battered wife. Stay with me. You go up to a Cubs fan, you're like, hey, why are you still, why are you still with them? You don't understand! I love them! They can change! I love baseball just for the announcer voice. That's my favorite part. It's about a lot too old, too out. I love that voice. I hope and pray to God that they come home from work and still use that voice. They step out of their car. It's a gloomy night here at the condo. You take a look at all the magazines and Yoplait yogurt cups strewn about, and you gotta ask your wife, what have you done all goddamn day? Make our way into the kitchen. Here are these dirty dishes brought to you by my fat, lazy wife.
12: Oh. Sounded like a hill too close to home for some tales.
13: 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We're joking.
14: 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You are listening to Steve Toohey and Tony Carr at Chicago's Comedy Scene Radio. And now that I've said that, hopefully they will return my son safe and unharmed.
15: Rosa Parks died. That's horrible. She did a lot, changed the world. I had a hard time burying her, though, because she refused to ride in the back of the hearse. Come on. We got a new Pope, Pope Benedict. That's cool. That's how I like my eggs. You know what I mean? Yep, he's new this year. He's 78 years old, which means we got to go through all that shit again next year. It's ridiculous, all the fighting and killing for God, you know? And it makes you nervous because our God in our country is money. I think that's obvious. It's what we strive to obtain. We work 40, 50, 60 hours a week for it. We want it more than anything. It's what we worship. We worship the people like Paris Hilton that have it, and they got fucking no other talent at all. So we think will make us happy. We have altars built all over the country in the form of banks. You know? Most of us spend more time in the house of our money than we do in the house of our God. Hell yeah. I don't even know how it works half the time. I don't even get a damn check. They wire it to my account. I press some buttons. It spits out to me. I don't know how that works. That's faith. Right? And how many of y'all haven't stood in front of the altar of an ATM machine and prayed? Dear Lord, please let there be $50 in my account. And don't let that motherfucker behind me have a gun. Thank you very much. You guys are all right.
16: I don't want to date young. I don't want to date under that. I don't want to go under that threshold. And it's not that I don't like everything. Everybody thinks, oh yeah, young, and they got a nice body, and it's true. They got and it's great, right? But after that sex for like 2 or 3 minutes, for the rest of the 23 fucking hours, you got to deal with this person as a human. You understand what I'm saying? And I don't, because 23 and 24 year olds, they're so cute. They still believe in shit, you know? Like, they do. They do. They still, they have hopes and they believe in shit like Santa Claus and the fucking Easter Bunny, you know, and love and monogamy and marriage, you know, that kind of fairy tale shit, you know? It's hard to have that kind of conversation. It's hard to have a conversation with like a 23 or 24 year old. And it's not that they're, I'm not shitting on them. They're not bad people. It's just they come from a different generation, right? So they've been texting their whole fucking life, right? I come from a generation, we have an hour, 2 hour phone conversation. So every time I tell her something super important, she sends me back a picture of her fucking face with a cat on it. These goddamn fake cat nose and cat ears. These goddamn fake freckles. She's like, meow, meow. I'm like, did you just have a fucking stroke? You need to call 911. What is wrong with you right now? You can't just have a great date where you just sit at home and watch movies with a 23-year-old because it's a whole different playing field. Like, well, okay, let's stay home and watch movies. Oh, great. Let's watch 50 Shades of Grey. Like, no, let's watch Shawshank Redemption. What's Shawshank Redemption? What the fuck do you mean, what's Shawshank Redemption? You realize the whole generation of people that have never seen Shawshank, they have no fucking clue who Andy Dufresne is. What do you mean you never seen Shawshank Redemption? It comes on every Thursday at 7 o'clock. It's like a sitcom at this point. It's on right now, Forrest Gump, Green Mile, and Shawshank Redemption. If you don't have a bad day and dream about going to Zay Wataneo and playing chess with Andy and Red with your shirt off, I don't know how you get through fucking Wednesdays, okay? It's so hard, man. It's so hard. Like I, you got to decide what you want. Like, I cut off white women. I boycotted white women. No more kale smoothies. No more trail mix. No more 9 a.m. hikes at the canyon, okay? No more joy and happiness and encouragement and pink nipples and blowjob. It's the worst goddamn protest in my fucking life. No, I stopped dating white women for one reason and one reason only. That's because Trump won the white woman vote. Yeah, and I'm not mad at you if you voted for Trump. I don't get political. If you voted for Trump, I'm not mad at you. A lot of people don't believe it, but I voted for Trump, okay? He spoke to my issues, okay? My ex had Obamacare, and I want that bitch to die, so. Trump was like, we getting rid of Obamacare. I was like, hell Trump then, motherfucker. Fuck, we need to go. I had a shirt on. It was like black for Trump. I was the only one, so we couldn't put an S on it. But it does surprise me. It does surprise me that women voted for Trump. It does surprise me. It does, because I go all over the country, and I ask the question, like, what happened? Ladies, what happened? And they all say the same thing. It's like, yeah, Trenton, it's not that we wanted to vote for Trump. It's just we didn't want to vote for Hillary. I said, oh, you didn't want to vote for Hillary? Why not? That we didn't want to vote for Hillary because we didn't trust Hillary. So why didn't you trust Hillary? We didn't trust Hillary because women don't trust other women. Yeah, you see how quiet it got? Yeah. Oh, it's fucking true. Women don't trust other women. How do I know? Because every time a woman goes out with her man and her best friend, bitch, if I'm going to the bathroom, we going to the bathroom. Bitch, they gonna trust you with a man. You know Tyrone like titties. Why the fuck would you wear your titty shirt if you know Tyrone like titties? Get your phone. I hope you download a Candy Crush because I got a shit and we gonna be in there for a while, okay? Women don't even like other women. What's the best example to show women don't like other women? Bridesmaid dresses. Every fucking woman in here has paid $300 for the ugliest fucking bridesmaid dress that she will never wear again. You know why? Because your best fucking, think about it as a guy. As a guy, when you go get married, you're going to go get your fucking suit, whatever it is, Hugo Boss, whatever it is, and your best man wears the exact same fucking thing, right? Because you're not worried about him looking better than you. He's your best friend, and you fucking love him, all right? Women wear a $5,000 Vera Wang dress. We're like, oh, girl, look at your gown. What do I get to wear as your best friend? She'll be like, oh, you, bitch? You get a 42-inch kitchen-tall trash bag. That's what your ass get.
17: So have you guys ever heard, there's an urban legend that if you get super high and you watch The Wizard of Oz at the same time as Pink Floyd's Dark Side of the Moon, that shit totally syncs up. Ever heard that before? Yeah. I found a better one. If you get super baked, The Wizard of Oz syncs up really well with the commentary track to The Wizard of Oz. It's like they were made to go together. At one point, the scarecrow's dancing, and you hear the director say, in this scene, he's super happy, probably because there was no Negras around. It's an old movie, okay? He has some outdated racial views. Midway through the commentary, he leaves so he can get dinner at Bob Evans at 5 p.m. He just goes, goodbye, get off my lawn, invest in gold! And then you hear a door slam, and the rest of it's silence.

0: be around me.
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2: Keep it going for Dover, ladies and gentlemen. You're doing great job tonight. I'm so glad all you came out tonight. Normally, I just do this at home in front of my dog. So thanks for not licking your own asses. I started working out not too long ago because I weighed myself. I weighed E. The scale just flashed the letter E at me. E is not a number. That's an irrational weight. My scale's performing algebra. Time to get in shape. Problem is, I've never been in shape. Last time I was in shape, I was 4 years old. My dad would sing a little song and count my ribs. He's not willing to do that anymore. I didn't know where to start. The one thing I did know how to do was a push-up. I tried that. Why didn't anybody tell me? That shit's hard. I did one in November. I still hurt. Didn't know what I was doing. Thought I'd go to a gym. Maybe I'll talk to a trainer, get some tips. Trainer did give me some advice. You know what he told me? He said, Dan, you need to learn to listen to your body. No! That's wrong! I've been listening to my body for 34 years. My body tells me, only eat bacon. Play PlayStation for 9 hours. Twinkies are an entree. I need to be doing not that. So he said, all right, I'll tell you what. Try the elliptical machine. That's easy. I got on the elliptical machine, and for a minute, I thought it was great. That was easy. Got a good rhythm going. 2 minutes, and I'm dying. I thought I was on fire from the inside. I stopped, dropped, and rolled. You know what the trainer said? What if you had to run for your life? You'd be dead in 30 yards. Michael Myers, put your knife back in the neck. It's over. So I bought a bike instead of the gym because that wasn't working out. Let me tell you something, a piece of advice. If you ever feel like not enough people in the world hate you personally, buy a bike. Ride it where people drive their cars. The last week, I've had a can of Coke, a screwdriver, and a chocolate pudding thrown at me. I figured I'd make the best of the situation, install cable at 3 houses, and fix myself dessert. Funny part about that, you don't need a screwdriver to install cable, but the pudding helps. Since I started working out, I've lost 55 pounds. Wow. It's a big deal for me. I don't weigh E anymore. Now I weigh Jesus Christ! I sort of wish I still weighed E, because at least then it was just an abstraction of fatness. Now I'm definitively morbidly obese. Modern medical science considers me horrific, like fat Hannibal Lecter. 55 pounds. Someone at the office finally noticed the other day. You know what they said? Hey, Dan, you look different. Have you got a haircut or something? A haircut? I spend 2 hours a day working out. I've eaten nothing but kashi and kale shakes since November. I've lost a microwave oven. But it looks good. You like it? You want some kale? Throws me, man. The office has always thrown me because I'm not good at people. You can ask my friends, neither of them. Seriously, I wake up 4 days a week offended that there are other people in my world. The other three, I just don't wake up. At the office, you have to deal with those people. It's full of them, and you have to talk to them. You go get a cup of coffee, some jackass asks you about your kid. How's my kid? What's your name? It's accounting for all I know. Do I have a kid? How's your sofa?
0: I don't ask because I don't care. Now get out of the way. You're between me and the decaf that time forgot. It's tough. It's absurd to me, The Office, because 30,000 years ago, our ancestors were clubbing mastodons to death for the luxury of surviving the winter. Now I spend my days arguing with market managers about power verbs and emails, selling microscopes to dentists so that I can pay my iPhone bill and update Facebook. Our priorities are not correct. And I feel like if two or three times a week I had to club something to death, I might be more well-adjusted. Just a hunch. That being said, I do have a girlfriend. She has a son. They live next door to me, which is the perfect recipe for codependent dysfunction. Now, don't get me wrong, before I get into it, I want you to understand, I love them. I love them both. I would kill for them, right? Like a deer or a squirrel. Maybe my boss, not a human being. I just don't want to spend time with them. And every time I come home, more of their stuff is in my house. They're there. They're always there. They're never not there. I've developed new hobbies since this situation came into play. For instance, in the last 3 weeks, I mowed my lawn 37 times. I live in a condo. I don't have a lawn. I don't know whose lawn I'm mowing, but it looks fantastic. Another one, I learned this from my dad. I call it sitting on the toilet until my legs go numb. I do it 4 or 5 times a day. While I'm doing it, I read Being and Nothingness by Jean-Paul Sartre. Because it gives me hope. That's a college-level joke, ladies and gentlemen. Tomorrow, go to CLC, you get 2 hours of civics credit. Drop my name. Things are interesting. Life is changing. We do things, me and her, that we never used to do. Our shared hobby now is arguing. Usually starts like this. It's a common recipe. I say, where do you want to have dinner tonight? She says, anywhere is fine. I say, how about Chinese? She says, I want a baby! Then we have White Castle in silence. Then I sit on the toilet until my legs go numb. I thought we were going to get into a big one the other night. I saw it coming. I was scared because we were having an intimate moment. We were getting busy. I want you to imagine that. Think about it. It's not hard. I don't take my clothes off. I just unzip my fly a little bit. And she pulls me in close and whispers in my ear, saying, Dad, say something sexy. Now, I'm not good at that. Let's be honest. If I was good at that, I'd probably be with someone else right now. So I panicked and blurted out the first thing that came to mind, which was, close your eyes and think of someone else! Thank you very much, ladies and gentlemen.
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0: Hi, Sailor, I'm single. Glasses. You see me after the show. Hi, Sailor, I'm single. Ooh, you look very nice. Just conducting some informational interviews. Guys, so you know how serious I am about this, we'll have a little rap session later, right? We'll talk about it. I am single again, and I know what you're thinking. How is this sexy little filly single for even a minute? How did she go a day without a crispy pickle? I'll tell you how. I have a shit ton of emotional baggage. Like, crazy amounts. Like, I have so much emotional baggage. It's like a 747 carried all of our mothers. I don't really appreciate being single. I don't like it. I prefer my natural state is to be like a stay-at-home gypsy girlfriend, you know what I mean? So I'm uncomfortable being single. It means you gotta do things you don't wanna do. It means you gotta like invest in a razor. I have to shave all of the Arabic off me every fucking day. I don't like it. To bring you into my nightmare right now, I'll give you an image of the state of things. It's like three Hasidic Jews in a football huddle just trying to think of something to say about Judaism that hasn't already been said. I'm gonna be there a while. You know, I had a girlfriend, she said, Cecilia, you're a modern woman. Come on, don't you have something a little vibrating friend, right? Come on. And I said, well, no, I've always, I'm a serial monogamer. I never had to use one of those. She said, well, come on, let's go. So we went, and I was horrified at what I saw, mostly because, I don't know if you know this, but there's a whole line of vibrators that have these clitoral stimulators, if you will, that are all shaped like fairies and mermaids and dolphins. Oh my God. I don't want that kind of Lisa Frank bullshit hanging out in my very mature 28-year-old womanhood. That's not what I am about. I don't know. It feels like a Hans Christian Andersen fairy tale going on down there. I mean, maybe at least it's not Brothers Grimm. Like, at least the marketing staff did okay. Brothers Grimm fairy tales always ends in bloodshed. That's what I'm saying. However, I can say this. Being single means that I appreciate catcalls at least this much. If you can smell my perfume. Here, smell my perfume, sir. Okay. What is the smell good?
1: Yeah.
0: That scent of desperation. I got catcalled when I was running, and I fucking hated it, you know what I mean? And so I decided, hey, you know what? Why don't I take a run through the cemetery? At least I know I won't get catcalled there. I fucking hate it. Actually, it's not good. But I came to a realization the other day, as much as I hate men that catcall women, I had a realization where I understood catcalling from a man's perspective. I saw a man so gorgeous that I needed to catch something primal inside me, wanted to yell, but just anything, just sex with me. Paint you a picture. He had finely coiffed hair. He had a very nice suit, and I saw, and I couldn't help myself. I was just like, hey, baby, you got a job to go in that suit. Whoa, where did that come from? I can call your mama and shit. What are we doing? No, I get it. Like, I have a very dateable face. Like, I understand where, like, people want to date me. Like, I understand that, I get the guys going. Like, I have a look to me that men find attractive, like a slutty Zooey Deschanel. You know what I mean? Like, it's like New Girl, but she just takes a lot of pills. Like, it's not happy, you know what I mean? Like, nothing really gets resolved in the end, just, like, more sadness. Or like maybe like a baby deer that was cursed into becoming a human woman. Forced to spend the rest of her years in therapy. It's my luck. But don't let these smiling eyes fool you guys. I am, in fact, broken inside. Yes, I am. I'm a very deeply broken person. This is okay. Listen, this is a safe space. It's a comedy show, right? We're all here because we're probably broken in some way or another. There's a deep, dark hole inside of all of us because of shit that happened in our childhoods that we just couldn't help. It just happens. And we all try to fill that hole with different things. Booze, pizza, mystic crystals, you know what I mean? Lots of shit. You know, I personally prefer to fill mine with just dicks and dicks. Just all the dicks all of the time. That's a problem. Yeah, so when people try to fill that hole of happiness, that God-shaped hole inside of them, I feel like a lot of people think that marriage is gonna help them with that. Like marriage is gonna get them happiness. Like that's the umpteenth tenth of happiness. That's like gangsta status of happiness, right? And to me, thinking of marriage as like the end game to happiness is kind of like ordering a late night pizza after midnight. Like ordering pizza after midnight is not gonna go well. Like you think it is, but once it gets there, you like feel shitty about it. Like you are willing to spend time waiting up for that pizza. So much time. You know, it's 3 a.m., you're like, I'm so fucking tired, but I'm so fucking hungry. You're willing to spend money on that pizza. You don't care that it's $30. You don't care that your paycheck has already been spent. It doesn't matter. You will spend anything.

0: just pretend like it doesn't. That's great. Thank you. I feel like the quarantine has hit a lot of us really hard. So picture this, you're alone in your kitchen and you drop a tray of crumbs on the floor. What do you do but grab a broom and sweep that shit under the refrigerator?
1: Scumbags. I used to date this one musician, and by musician, I do mean alcoholic that slept on an air mattress. If you want to know what that feels like, it feels like being disappointed on a cloud. It's incredible. And I never forget this. We're arguing one night, right? He tries to give me a compliment to calm me down.
2: And he goes, you know you're beautiful, right? Because I want to get the world's most beautiful women.
1: I was like, first of all, way to make my compliment about you. Secondly, no, you do not get the world's most beautiful women. You're sleeping on an air mattress. Beyonce isn't coming through, you psychopath. Like, the first noise I heard when I got back to his place was... He's like, is my mattress leaking? I'm like, no, that's the sound of my vagina slowly closing. We dated for a year. Here's the thing. If you learn anything from me tonight, if you see a red flag, run, right? Because I hung in there, and one night we were having sex, as you do, and I looked up on his wall, and in all caps he had written, become a father. I was like, what the fuck? Like, I jumped off of him. I stuck the landing so hard like I was Simone Biles. I was like, what is that? Like, I just couldn't. And he was like, chill, chill, that was there before you. That's just my vision board. I've always wanted to be a dad. I know. And my friends think I'm a dick because I made him cross it out. Like, I'm paranoid. I don't need that shit on me. Indians are fertile, okay? Like, I'm so scared of being pregnant. I've taken a pregnancy test while I was on my period because I didn't think it was heavy enough to drown a baby. Like, that's how scared.

0: That's how scared I am. And I tried to make him to take the whole vision board down, but he wouldn't do it. He was like, no, Sub, it works. If you visualize it, the universe will bring it to you. I was like, really? Because I've been visualizing a solid mattress this entire relationship. But this is how badly he wanted to be a dad. He ended up cheating on me with one of my good friends who was a single mom because he had one. I know, right? Because he wanted to help raise her kid. And I was like, what? Guys don't even want to raise their own kids. Like, they go out for milk and never come back, right? I got the one weirdo knocking on doors. Like, you kids need milk? Like, who? What are his other hobbies? Apple picking and wearing condoms for the feeling? Who is this? So weird. So obviously we didn't end well, right? And I get a text message from him about a year later out of the blue that's like, hey, I'm dying. I need you to come see me right away. And I was just sitting there like, okay, this text message is suspect. Because first of all, if you're sick, why are you texting me? I'm Indian, but I'm not a doctor. I can't help. And the thing is, when he drinks, he lies. There's a good chance he could pull a Little Red Riding Hood and be like, I'm dying for some vagina. Like, there's a good chance. So I texted him back. I'm like, hey, buddy, I'm going to come see you. But if you're not actually dying, I will murder you. Right? And I went over to his building. He lives in one of these shitty single residency buildings in Brooklyn. Went up to his apartment. I was like, Lewis, it's me. Answer the door. Nothing. I was like, Lewis, it's me. Answer the door. Nothing. I was like, oh, my God. If this dude actually died, the last text message I sent him is, I'm going to murder you. Like, I've seen Making a Murder. Are you kidding me? I'm fucked. Tiny brown girl in the justice system. I can see the headline. ISIS vagina kills America. Like, I can see it. And I am panicking. I start pounding. I'm like, Lewis, open the door. And this woman comes up behind me. And she goes, what's going on here? I'm like, oh, I'm sorry. My friend asked me to check on him. He's not answering. I'm worried. And she goes, oh, okay. I'll get you in. So, like a normal person, I assumed maybe she knows the landlord. Maybe he gave her an extra key. All of a sudden, this bitch just rears up and boom, DA kicked the door in. I was like, oh my God, I'm going to prison. Are you kidding me? I'm the Indian Amanda Knox. This is a nightmare. And the door flies open and Lewis is just sitting there in his boxers. And I was like, what? Why didn't you answer the door? You gave me a heart attack. And he went, well, I wasn't actually dying. You said you were going to kill me, so I didn't want to get it. And I was like, oh! I knew it. I knew he was dying for some vagina. I knew that's what it was. And he had the nerve to look me in the face and go, so what are you going to do about that door you just broke? And I know this is very petty, but I just went, well, Lewis, if you put it on your vision board and you visualize it, the universe will bring it to you. And then I ran. I ran because he was too drunk to chase me. That is what I did.
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2: You know, I was doing pretty good, man. I'm just feeling where life is at the moment, you know? I know where life is. I know who I am. I don't apologize who I am. I think you get to a certain point in your life where if you're doing what you want to do, no one should tell you you shouldn't do it if you don't bother anyone else. But that doesn't... Thank you. I didn't know I was going to get preachy. All right. Watch out, Rogan. Promo code Kevin. But I just don't like how the internet gives everyone who doesn't know anything about anyone they don't know a megaphone to say something about someone they don't know at all. And there's a real example of this. Everyone's like up the ladder of life, right? And you're going up your ladder and you're in your little algorithm that like a billionaire is created for you so that he can sell you, I don't know, 10 cents off on, you know, some fucking bullshit somewhere on Amazon or something, right? So like you're climbing up the ladder of life, right? And you're up your little ladder and your little algorithm and everyone just kind of has to, we all do it. We all just want to reach over and kick the other ladder of someone else we don't know, right? It's so stupid. It's so dumb. We all do it. We should all stop doing it. Let everyone have their joy. There's nothing wrong with that. And that's how we're going to win in 2028. Yeah. No, no. But my thing is, like, I was doing my little thing, and I'm on stage, and I'm yelling about the thing I love. And the thing I love that isn't comedy or rock music or doing radio shows or anything like that, the thing I love is a certain form of Shakespearean theater. Much like the stage, it does not perform on a stage like this, but a different stage, a four-sided stage with three leather ropes. It is Shakespeare for the masses who want to see someone kick the asses. It is professional wrestling. Yeah. Some people on board, all right? Other people all not on board. That guy turned to her and said, "Does he know it's fake? Does he know? Does he know it's? Does he know them? Does he know it's? I hope he knows it's fake. I hope he knows it's not a real fight." What do you watch? What's your TV show? What do you watch, buddy? What do you watch? What TV show do you watch? What do you watch?
3: I watch Hell's Kitchen.
2: Hell's Kitchen? It's fake. Do you know it's fake? It's fake. Not enough working class Latinos back there, bud. Okay. Just one surly, oppressive Brit. All right? Pretty fake if you ask me, all right? Yeah, that's fake, all right? But wrestling's fake, you know what I mean? Someone come at me, I'm doing this. Law and Order Special Victims Unit, good for you. No law, no order. None of them are real cops. I know a cop. My brother's a cop. None of them are cops. Special Victims Unit, none of them are special because none of them are real. You just wasted 45 minutes with the USA Network on a Sunday afternoon. Good for you. Good for you. Me and my friends are going to go yell at a ring. Good guy, bad guy. We have a good time. We have a good time. Leave me alone. Leave me alone. Let me have a good time, all right? But it doesn't stop people, all right? People see someone being joyed. They're not happy. Kick someone off the ladder. Then suddenly I go up the ladder of life faster. No, no, no. You do not win that ladder match of life that way. It doesn't happen. All right? And so I'm doing my Yellum Kellum thing, and I'm talking about WrestleMania. A guy in the back of the room just goes, "WrestleMania! More like Beatlemania!" And I ran across the room and gave him a chop across the chest. Good for you. You, what? He goes, "I mean, the Beatles are better than wrestling. Why are we doing this? What? What are you talking about? You know what I mean?" He's 22 years old, okay? He's 22 years old telling me that Beatlemania is better than WrestleMania. He has only experienced them on the internet. His grandmother ovulated when they were live on TV. What? Why? Why are we doing... He goes, none of those wrestlers are rock stars. That's what he tells me. None of those wrestlers... Excuse me? These are men and women filled with steroids, glazed in body oil, going town to town, 52 weeks a year, treating their bodies like a stolen shopping cart. You're telling me they're not rock stars? He goes, "Well, who's a wrestler that's a rock star? Who's a wrestler that's a rock star that's bigger than the Beatles?" What? Who's a wrestler? Is a rock star now? My buddy, my friend over here, fan of the Hell's Kitchen. You know the wrestlers, okay? I know. I won't bring you in, okay? I'm not gonna. I want you to be included, okay? All right. It's the Catholic shame thing. Shame them, then bring them in. Tell them they're loved. Yep. Here's the thing. I'll tell you this though. All right. There's this one wrestler. You don't know who I'm gonna bring up, okay? I'm gonna bring up this wrestler, and then someone in the crowd. All right. You know, the college dropouts over here will make a noise. They don't know the name I'm going to say. I know the name I'm going to say, but I'm going to make them make that noise just based on the name I say. I'm talking about the Nature Boy, Ric Flair. Woo! You see that shit? You fucking see that shit, dude? You see that? Do you see that? They went woo, dude. You want to know when you hear woo? When you walk away from the bed after good sex. Woo, you were good. Ric Flair, people say woo when he walks into a room. There's North and South Carolina called Flair Country because of all the illegitimate children he don't know about. Okay? Half of Charlotte is blonde-haired, blue-eyed kids. All right? That's Ric Flair. All right, here's the thing. If Ringo Starr, the drummer of the Beatles, walked into this room, no one goes, woo. No one makes a peep because no one wanted to fuck Ringo. Newsflash, your grandmother, she only slept with Ringo to get to George, to get to Paul. Maybe, imagine John, you know what I mean? Just climbing your way up the Beatle cock ladder, you know what I'm talking about? Her name was Jude, so. He ruined the song. So here's the thing. I'm still arguing with this guy about this, and he just won't give it up. He's like 22 years old, long hair, creative guy. I was like, I thought we were like-minded, you know? And he's going, I don't understand these wrestlers, man. None of those wrestlers, yeah, I don't get it. Like, well, none of those wrestlers are attractive or whatever. I was like, yeah, a lot of wrestlers are like wonderfully, astonishingly attractive people, all right? I told you, Ric Flair walks in, boop, someone wants to go home with Ric Flair. I'm sorry, that's the way it is. No one wanted to be with Ringo, okay? I established that. If Dwayne The Rock Johnson walks in this room, we all get on our knees at the same time. Boy, I'm clear room. Not a gay man. God bless you if you are gay. God bless you, okay? Gun to my head, they say, you gotta be gay. We have a gun to your head. I said, can I choose? It's The Rock. Okay? I mean, I owe it to him. Something. The man's a national treasure. You know? Even just like an eye contact thank you hand job. You know what I'm talking about? It's like, thank you, sir. I want to smell what you're cooking. And I want to cook it for you. I know, it's fair, yeah. Now, here's the thing, and he goes, well, who's the wrestler I like? So now I'm kind of turning the corner with him. I'm going to get him into wrestling. I'm going to find a wrestler who likes long-haired rock and roll guy. All right, I know these people. There's this one wrestler. I love him. He's a great man, great entertainer, absolute professional. Some people don't know wrestling, may not know his name, but I'll tell you his name. All right, he's a 7-foot-tall, covered in tattooed guy with 2 bad knees and 1 bad hip. He wrestled into his 50s, and he performed the gimmick of the dead man, the phenom, a gothic character, the Undertaker. Not on board over here on the left, all right. So here's the thing. For those of you that don't know who the Undertaker is, he's the goth kid from your high school if he could beat up the football team. The Undertaker. All right? Now, here's the thing. The Undertaker, I love him. And he goes, what has The Undertaker ever done that the Beatles haven't done? Oh, I'm losing you. I'm losing you. I'm going to bring you in. All right. What? Okay, I'll tell you what he's done. Back to you, Hell's Kitchen. Okay, all right. You don't follow the wrestling, right? You understand how the matches work? You pin them to the mat, 1, 2, 3. You know the basics of that one? Okay. There's this other match, though. My parents dropped me off. Rosemont Horizon, $20. Go have a good time. Go see your guy, The Undertaker, all right? I go and I'm excited to see him. I love him, The Undertaker. He's going to be in this different match, not a basic pin him to the mat, 1, 2, 3 match. It's a buried alive match. Do you know how that one works, bud? Do you know how that one works? The loser gets buried alive. That's the match. That's how it ends. Ding, ding, ding. It's over. Your hero, The Undertaker, with 2 bad knees and 1 bad hip, got pummeled into a grave of leftover monster truck dirt from the week before. But you know what The Undertaker did for me and all of his fans, coast to coast, worldwide, that half the Beatles haven't done for their fans? He got out of the grave, and he continued to entertain his fans from coast to coast. Yeah, so. Oh, wow. Not married, huh?
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5: Although I think at some point it should be all right to, like, stereotype. I think... There should be, like, a look that you can give somebody when you're like, dude, in this situation, it's all right if you stereotype me. And that look should be this. Imagine how much time it would save if you could just go somewhere and you're at a Chinese restaurant and the Chinese guy comes out to me and he's like, oh, Mr. Timms, welcome to the China Palace. 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Oh, strawberry Kool-Aid. 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What's that? Are you going to get my bill right or are you going to fuck my bill up tonight? Oh. Those situations. It's all right to stereotype. So white people, go out to your black friends and be like, hey! And they'll be like, what the fuck are you doing? Skinny black comic told me it was okay to do that. They're like, he don't speak for all of us. I'm sorry.
6: I like to complain because I like to fight with customer service. That's a big thing for me in life. I don't know if you guys like to do that. They shouldn't call it customer service anymore. It should be called customer disservice. Because what these companies are doing is trying to make their customer service so shitty that you don't even want to return the product anymore. You just take it in the ass. They make all the money on the front end. And everybody goes home a winner until I show up. No way. You're not getting away with it. I'm not a man's man. You probably figured that out by now. Look at me. I'm not a big hands-on guy, a big macho guy. I don't fix things and build them and make them and bake them. That's not my forte in life. I'm the kind of guy that breaks it, returns it, bitches about it, and gets a better one for free. That's what I like to do. You want something for free, I'm the guy that's going to get on it, okay? Because I'm not rough and tough. No, I'm lazy and I'm crazy. I got nothing but time and no public shame. I could stand here all day long. I love those moments in life. A lot of people try to avoid them. I live for those moments. I embrace those moments. I sign up for those moments. I buy shit wrong to go back and have those moments in a store. It makes my day to ruin someone else's day. Is that not the greatest joy in your life when somebody comes up to you all perky and you leave them with a fucking frown for 3 days? I love turning people around. Hey, how you doing? Go fuck yourself. I'm here today. I'm turning this around. I will stand there and bitch all day long. I don't care how long that line gets behind me because they're on my side. It's Super Bowl Sunday and I'm the quarterback. They're going to take it out on this guy. I actually take pride. I'm a sick guy. I take pride in the size of that line. I want it stacking up 10, 20, 30 people looking like the day after fucking Christmas by the time I get done in this place. Just a 15-year-old kid who took a part-time job, right? He can only work 4 hours legally, and his dad dropped him off, and he's got his nice button-up uniform at Best Buy, and he comes in, he's got a joint that he could smoke on his legal 15-minute work break. Thinks he's going to stay high throughout his whole shift. Yeah, right. He is in for a fucking rude awakening when I get there. He's going to sit there and try and tell me, sir, you can't have a return on this product because there's a clause in the fine print. There is no clause in the fine print, Brian. I come prepared. I do my homework. I bring coupons and receipts and pie graphs and flow charts. I got a lawyer, a dictionary, a translator. I got a pull-down diagram. Like, hey, let's check the Doppler. You got a shitstorm coming your way today, buddy. Slight asshole coming from the east. And after I get my free product, I don't stop. I slam it on the floor and go right back up to him for the 1-year warranty. You don't stop until he quits. Because Best Buy and these places, what they try and do is hook you in with these reward zone programs. Have you guys seen this? Where if you spend like $8,000, they give you a $5 gift card. That's a great deal. That's really enticing. That's like when you go to Las Vegas and spend $33 on a drink, but you get to keep the cup. That's phenomenal. Then you look like an asshole bringing a 4-foot cup with you everywhere for the rest of the trip. No, I paid for this. $18 of those don't fit in the overhead on a plane, but I'm taking them home because it's free shit.
7: My sisters still live back home in Ohio, and they got pregnant at the same time last year. Two separate women, each having a babe. And a lot of people were asking me, like, did they plan it? I hope not. That's disgusting. I don't know if you know how that works, but they have separate husbands, so even in Ohio. And since then, they've had the babies, and I was playing with one of the fresh toddlers, and I was real close to their face, and one of them just, like, scratched my face so bad that it drew blood. So I bit off her smallest toe. It was so easy. Just came clean off, yeah. The closest that I have been to being a mom is just if I get, like, really bad gas, you know? Like, I'll find, like, a full-length mirror, get alone, and turn myself to the side and just kind of hold myself for a while and just look over and say, "You're beautiful." And then I, like, take a pic, upload it to Facebook, wait for the likes to roll in, you know? There's usually some comments on there like, "Is it mine?" Listen, I travel around the country. I drink whiskey. I have no idea how many kids I have out there. No clue. Yeah. Wouldn't that be nice if the mom could leave? We wouldn't. It would just be nice to have the option.
8: Hi, Dave Coulier. Good morning, good evening, good afternoon, good night. You're listening to Steve Toohey and Tony Carr right here on this, what I'm talking on right now.
9: My mom swears to Christ that I am 50% Irish. 50%. It's impossible. I'm 67% water.
10: What else pissed me off recently? I did this. I feel like I was stupid. If you order a double cheeseburger, how many slices of cheese are you expecting on your double cheeseburger?
11: Two.
10: So I'm not stupid? Okay, great. So I went to a Burger King and I ordered a double cheeseburger. And I go and I sit down and I unwrap it, and there's only one slice of cheese in this double cheeseburger, and Sherman's not having it. So I go to the front, and the guy's there, and he's like, "Oh, hey, welcome back. Is there anything wrong?" I'm like, "Oh, no, this place is great. The facilities are wonderful. You're excellent. Place is nice and clean. Here's the thing. I ordered a double cheeseburger, and I only got one slice of cheese. Help me out." And he goes, "Sure, no problem. What do you need me to do?" And I was like, "I want another slice of cheese from a double cheeseburger. I want what I ordered." And he's like, "Oh, okay, great." And he goes around the corner and he talks to an upper, like a manager guy, and he comes back and he goes, "I'm sorry, I can't help you." And I was like, "What? What do you mean you can't help me?" And he goes, "This is what a double cheeseburger is now." And I was like, "No, did you just hear what you just said? This is not a double cheeseburger. This is a double burger with cheese. I want a double cheeseburger. Can we make that happen, what I said?" And he's like, "I'm sorry, I can't." I'm like, "Who do I have to talk to? I become that guy. I'm like, "Where's an upper? I need a manager now." And he's like, "Okay, I'll be right back." And he goes around the corner and he talks to that guy and he comes And the manager comes up and he's like, "Hey, welcome to Burger King. Can I help you?" I'm like, "Oh yeah, everything's great. The facilities are wonderful. Your employee is great. The facilities are very clean. Here's the thing. I ordered a double cheeseburger and I only got one slice of cheese. Help me out." And he goes, "I'm sorry, I can't help you. This is what a double cheeseburger is now." I was like, "Nope, this is not a double cheeseburger. This is a cheeseburger with extra patty. I want a double cheeseburger. I want what I said." And he's like, "I can't." I'm like, "What do I have to do for cheese? What? This is not a hard thing." He's like, "$0.35." I was like, "$0.35? No." And I didn't do it. I just ate the double cheeseburger with the one slice of cheese, and I hated it. And so I went home, and I called corporate. So called corporate, and right away a machine picks up, and the machine's like, "Hey, thank you for calling Burger King Corporate. If you have any complaints or concerns, please dial," and it gives me another phone number, and it hangs up on me, and I was like, "What? You can't, I'm gonna add that to my list when I call the second number," because I remembered it, and I called the second number, and this guy picks up, and he's like, "Hey, thank you for calling Burger King Corporate. This is Greg, how may I help you?" I'm like, "Are you a person?" And he's like, "Yes." I'm like, "What's your name, Greg?" I'm like, "All right, you sound like an upper. Listen, I've had an experience today. The facility, the local facility is wonderful. All the employees there are wonderful. The place is very clean. But like, here's the thing. I ordered a double cheeseburger, and I only got one slice of cheese. Help me out." And he goes, "I'm sorry, I can't help you. This is what a double cheeseburger is." And I was like, "No, you can't just change the English language to save 35 cents. It's not fair, it's not right." And he's like, "We can give you another double cheeseburger." I was like, "Fuck you, double cheeseburgers. They're not double cheeseburgers. It's not anything that you're telling me. You're full of lies. You're giving me lies. You're feeding me lies. I'm not getting in my way at all." And but I didn't say any of that. I just said, "Fine, I'll take it. But I'm not going back, because if I go back, I get that double cheeseburger with the one slice of cheese, I'm gonna hate it. Yeah. I'm gonna call corporate. It's gonna be a whole circle of life. I don't want to deal with it. So, but if I ever do go back to Burger King, I'll just keep an extra slice of cheese on my person, and hopefully they'll know what to do with it. I'll be like, "Can I get a double cheeseburger, please?" I think you know what to do with that. This one's for you. For their own double cheeseburgers.
11: 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Relax, we're joking.
12: The homeless. Come on, who doesn't ride the subway? I do. I got my Metro card, man. Serious, man. My monthly is serious. You know, the New York Metro card, even if you're not from here, is serious. I can lose my Amex. I could lose my other credit cards. I can call that in. You can't call in Metra. All you think about is that homeless dude that stole your shit.
13: Everybody free, free, free.
12: Tell you, I'm sick of them. Don't act like when you're not on a train, you're not mad when they show up. All this political correctness is getting you messed up. You know you get mad when you hear that speech.
13: Excuse me, ladies and gentlemen. Excuse me, ladies. And gentlemen, I don't mean to disturb anybody.
12: Really? You're loud in your shit your pants. You are disturbed. See, and some of you sit there and try to see you with your political correctness. Oh, there's a homeless man. Don't make fun of him. Just, oh, he just touched me with tuberculosis. That's fine. I don't play that shit. People love me on a train. Oh, hell no! See? That's bum repellent. Oh, no, no, no! Yeah, that's me. I'm an asshole. Yeah, it'll keep you alive. Hi.
13: Excuse me.
12: Oh, come on! Yeah, that's me. But people on the train are like, "Thank God you said that. Thank you." Bums hate me. "Yeah, thank you. I just don't want no tuberculosis. I just don't want none right now." Man, let me tell you something, man. I hate when they when it's crowded, you know? You know what I'm talking about, crowded. We know New York crowded. Rush hour crowded. You feel where I'm coming from? The rush hour crowded. You can't even grab onto a pole. You're just like... You just lean up on another body. Sorry. Or you don't have a grab a pole to grab. You just grab onto someone's face. Like, but they're cool with it. You got to do what you got to do, brother. You don't mind if I suck on your fingers while we at it? What? It didn't happen to you? I happened.
14: I think unlimited data has ruined relationships. Because back in the day, you used to have to think before sending a text. That shit costs money. I see some cricket users in here that still feel my pain. Unlimited data just allows anyone to projectile vomit their useless insight at any point. And dudes are the worst offenders of this, right? I know this because I have female friends who use Tinder. And every time they show me a conversation with a guy on Tinder, it goes like this. We're going to act it out. Okay, ma'am, you be you. I'm gonna be a guy on Tinder, okay? You like fries or tater tots?
15: Fries.
14: You like getting your asshole licked? That's every conversation on Tinder. It's every conversation. It's every conversation on Tinder. Sorry you have to go through that. I apologize. You don't need to answer, by the way. We don't need to know. It's fine. You know, but we don't need to. Okay, I gotcha. All right. But if that costs money, dudes wouldn't be as cavalier, right? Won't be as cavalier. Sorry, that was fucked up. I think dudes just talk way too aggressively about sex. I nailed it. I smashed it. I beat it up. Are you having sex or making a frittata? What are you doing?
16: So I'm from the state of Arkansas. I don't know if you guys know that or not. But my mom, she hates it when I talk about the state of Arkansas, right? She's like, I feel like when you talk about your family and then you forget to change their names and then you record it and then you put it on the internet and then you tag them in it. I feel like you can really hurt people's feelings, right? And I get it, man. But it's like, first thing, I don't make anything up, right? Like, they do what they do and I talk about it on stage. That's how that works. But I get it. It's like, for example, if my Aunt Charlotte didn't have so many aliases that we didn't know what name to give them at the precinct when we went to pick her up, maybe I wouldn't talk about it, you know? If my Aunt Karen didn't fake having cancer for 9 years, maybe I wouldn't talk about it. If my cousin Maddie didn't think that the way you quit the military is just not going back, maybe I wouldn't talk about it. If my cousin Tyler weren't in prison for escaping prison, for escaping jail, for escaping jail, for stealing hairspray when he was 17, maybe I wouldn't talk about it. But I'm the bad guy, right?
17: Hey, it's Joe Coy, and yes, when I'm in Chicago, I listen to Chicago Comedy Scene with Steve Tuohy and my dude, Tony Carr.
18: Because sexism is alive and well, guys. I don't know if you're aware of this. I hate to be the bearer of bad news. Sexism is alive and well, and I know this because I had to search for an apartment recently, okay? I was looking online for apartments, something in my price range, and the only thing coming up in my price range was something called a bachelor apartment. I didn't know what a bachelor apartment was. It turns out a bachelor apartment is an apartment with no kitchen. What? That's sexist. And insulting. Like, I am a bachelor. Where do you think I eat? The strip club? 3 meals a day? I had to take a tour of this bachelor apartment, right? I was like, I gotta see this place. It's all I could afford. The tour took all of 30 seconds. It was basically like, okay, here's the light switch. There's the toilet. The shower's a stand-up because baths are for women and pussies. And I was like, all right. I got a few questions. First and foremost, where's the kitchen? And she goes, oh, no, sir. This is our bachelor unit. It doesn't have a kitchen, and it's only available as a one-year lease. And I was like, a one-year lease? Well, as a bachelor, that's a pretty serious commitment to make. Right off the bat, I haven't even slept here yet.
15: So far, this place looks fucking crazy. That's sexism. You can't do that. You can't be gender specific with an apartment. You just can't do it. It's not fair. Have you ever heard of a bachelorette apartment? Anyone in here? Have you? No. You know why you've never heard of a bachelorette apartment? Because they don't exist. You know why they don't exist? Because the fucking internet would explode from every feminist on the planet uploading their blog at the same time about why that's inappropriate. You'd be like, oh, it's just a tiny little apartment and all that's in there is an oven for baking and a vanity to put on your makeup so you look cute while you make cupcakes for boys. And there's a greased up Calvin Klein model in the corner, but he's holding a sign that says, you'll always make 33 cents less an hour, but you don't give a shit. You're a bachelorette. Here's your strawberry margarita, giant inflatable penis. Now throw on that tiara because you're home, darling. Bam, bam, bam, bam, bam, bam, bam. You can't do that. And I don't want to come off as some misogynist. Like, I believe in feminism, and I want it to succeed, but not at the cost of, like, taking down men, just the average guy. I got $8 in my pocket, no agenda. I don't have any say or anything to do with any of that. I don't. But I want you to succeed, because I know very smart, intelligent, strong women, and you deserve to be treated with respect in the workplace and everywhere else. Like, it's fucking crazy. But you have to understand, though, that the feminism today that you see online, some of it's just fucking crazy, and it's making you ladies look insane. You have some horrible representation out there right now. Like, if you read Jezebel or Salon, that shit's like the Fox News of feminism, and it makes you look fucking nuts. It makes you look fucking crazy, and I know you're not. I know you're not. And it just pisses me off because they write these articles coming from a place where it's like, oh, is this what men expect out of us? No, it's not. Half of the time, it's you ladies doing it to each other, like Thigh Gap. Were you familiar with this fad this summer? Thigh Gap? Do you know what that is? Right? That was like all the rage this summer. Like, ladies, Jeff, thigh gap, this is what the men want. I was like, I didn't even know what thigh gap was. Do you guys know what thigh gap is? I'll explain it to you, okay? Thigh gap, everyone, is like this area right here, like right under your puss, everyone. Yeah, like right under here. Like, there should be a space right here under your vagina. Like, people should be able to see more of planet Earth through your legs, right? Like, if your boyfriend wanted to shoot an arrow at an apple through under your puss, you know that old romantic gesture, everyone. You know that old William Tell romantic gag of shooting an arrow at an apple. I'm not telling you anything you don't know. You guys are familiar with romance, right? Basically, air should be able to flow, like, right underneath your pussy, which I think is why all the bees are dying right now. Like, I'm not... I'm not a scientist, but there's an epidemic happening. But that's not a man-created thing. Like, we didn't think of that. That wasn't something that we thought of. And it's crazy because I see it all the time on Facebook, which is the Florida of the internet at this point. Everyone's just angry and dumb all the time. Like, I was on Facebook the other day, and all these women kept reposting this same feminist blog, okay? Just over and over again, I just kept seeing it. And the headline of the blog was, they're photoshopping supermodels to look thinner. Can you believe this? They're photoshopping supermodels to look thinner. Is this what you men want? I was like, no, that's not what I want at all. I don't give a shit about that. I don't know any supermodels. I don't hang out with supermodels. I definitely don't fuck supermodels. I couldn't give a shit less about supermodels. That's not something we think about as men when we first meet you. The only things we think about when we first meet you ladies is this woman going to be nice or is she going to turn into a fucking psychopath if I don't text her back 8 seconds after I get a message? That's it. That's all we're concerned with. That's it. We don't care how you dress or how you carry yourselves. You have all the power, ladies. You do. You have all the power. Like, if you all got together tomorrow, ladies, and decided collectively to stop shaving your legs and pussies, we'll still fuck you. We will still fuck you. I'm a heterosexual man. What am I gonna do? Switch to boy? No. I'm gonna deal with it, right? It might gross me out for about a third of a second. And then I'm gonna remember, oh, I should be lucky that this woman is letting me jam my salty, disgusting dong inside of her to begin with. So, Geronimo! I say Geronimo. You guys can say whatever you want. Take an improv class.
18: If you have any insecurities at all as a woman, okay, which we all have insecurities, all right, all of us do. If you have any insecurities at all as a woman, you're lucky, okay? Because men find those things attractive about you. They do. I guarantee you, whatever your insecurity is, there's a group of men out there that would love that specific thing about you. And if you don't believe me, I want you to go home and I want you to go on the internet, all right? And I want you to go to a porn website, okay? And I want you to go to the search engine on that porn website. And I want you to type your insecurity into that search engine. And I guarantee you there's a genre of porn dedicated to the thing you fucking hate about yourself the most. Guys are at home just cranking one out about the thing you fucking sweat all the time. You're like, oh, I have cankles. They're disgusting. You type in cankles. There's a billion cankle videos. A billion dudes in the videos are just lifting up big sweaty ankles. Like, look at these fucking ham hocks. These things are sweaty and beautiful and delicious. Guys are eating cake off of cankles. Dudes are at home just cranking one out to cankle videos. Like, oh, thank God for these cankle videos. The women in the real world wear socks all the time. I can't see a good cankle anymore. Everyone feels ashamed about their own fucking body all the time. It's ridiculous, but we don't have that luxury as men, okay? We don't. We don't have that luxury as men. You don't find our insecurities attractive. There's no woman in here right now who's like, you know what I want to do? I just want to go home and draw a warm bath and then diddle my bean to pictures of guys with back hair and sad balls. Is there a Costanza website somewhere that I could thumb through? You ladies are beautiful exactly the way that you are. And I really mean that. Don't fucking try to live your life up to some bullshit expectation of what beauty is. Yeah, don't. And you see the magazines in the summertime. It's crazy how much you take in the summertime. It's just like, hey, you fucking fat, sloppy twat. Why don't you lose 400 pounds in 6 minutes? It's bikini season. What do you want, the boys at the beach to barf in their straw fedoras? Come on. Pull it together. Fuck all that. You don't need that shit. You're beautiful the way you are. Every woman in here, you're beautiful the way you are. I mean, be healthy, but... You're beautiful. You really are. And your pussies are magical. They are. Your pussies are magical. Your pussies are so incredible that we know, as men, that other dicks have been in there. And we still eat it. That's fucking insane. That's fucking insane. Sometimes our friends' dicks have been in there. We're like, yeah, Todd's dick's been in there. I don't give a shit. I'll probably still munch on it. She's cool with it. Yeah, I don't care. The park bench or the hood of my car, I'm real easy to work with in these circumstances. When I get that green light, I'm good to go. That's crazy. I can't think of another thing on the planet I would put in my mouth knowing that a dick's been in it. Not one. Not one. Listen, I love cannolis. Love them. I love cannolis. But if you told me the pastry chef used his hard boner to wrap the dough around it to give the cannoli that perfect tubular shape that we all know and love, and then pulled it off and baked it in an oven at 425 degrees for 15 minutes, and then pulled it out and filled it with delicious custard, and then the waitress trayed up the desserts and just walked up to my table like, we have cannolis. There was a dick in here at one time. There was, but we baked all the dick out of it. I would be like, fuck you, I'm ordering tiramisu. Do you know what I'm saying?
19: I hope whoever the next president is, they legalize weed. I don't understand why weed is still illegal. It's the most harmless vice on the planet. And I'm a weed advocate. I talk about weed so much on Facebook and Twitter. I get people to come up to me after my shows and hand me nickel bags, blunts, joints. I had a white boy one time give me some edible weed. I wish somebody would have told me that edible weed is 50 times more potent than the shit you smoke. And when white boys give you weed, they come with warning labels. You gotta listen to shit they say. I had a white dude give me 5 miniature Reese's Pieces-sized cups of edible weed. I was like, dog, is this shit even strong? This white boy looked me dead in my face and was like, dude, trust me. You do that, you're gonna see tomorrow today. God damn. I ate all 5 of them motherfuckers. I was driving home. I was like, man, this ain't shit. Cut to, I'm in my house, butt naked. Making carpet angels, nigga. My nuts had 8 hours of rug burn. That shit was serious. I like to smoke weed and watch Maury Povich. That's how I start my morning, an egg McMuffin, a blunt, and Maury Povich. I love them Who the Baby Daddy shows, man. That is black ignorance at its finest. Like, I don't understand how come when a nigga find out he ain't the father, he got to pop lock and break dance. Terrell Jackson, you are not the father. Oh! Told you, bitch. I like when the girl find out he ain't the father and she take that long run down the hall and just fall flat to the floor. Like, no disrespect to my big girls, but if you are 250 pounds and you run at top speed and fall suddenly to the floor, you look like a baby elephant being shot in the wild. Toes and fat ankle meat all in the air. Look at all the big bitches.

0: I've been traveling a lot, which has been fun. I just went to Vancouver, Canada, which was a good time. I stayed downtown, so I stayed, like, the hotel. It was great. You can just look into people's apartments. Like, no one shuts their window blinds. So that, like, becomes your whole weekend. You're just looking into... And when you spy on people, you want to see them have sex or a murder. Like, that's it. Like, anything else, you're like, these are the worst people I've ever... Just no life, you know? No life. I did a show, and one night I was going to go eat, and I was by myself. So I'm walking up this street, Davie Street, and as I'm heading up, it's like pretty late. It's like a lot of bars. I'm walking up, and I see a guy crossing the street, and he's staring at me. So I'm like staring back at him, and he just keeps staring and keep walking towards me. So I just keep walking forward, and then he stops in the sidewalk and just continues to stare at me. So now I'm like looking over my shoulder, staring at him to make sure, because like this guy's trying to fight me is what he's trying to do. So I'm looking over my shoulder, looking at him, and then I look forward and I'm going the wrong way. So then I was like, oh, great. So now I've got to walk back towards this guy. So I'm walking back towards him. He's still there, still staring at me. So I was like, I don't want to fight him. So I was like, I got to do something. So what I came up with, I was like, I'm going to go talk to him first. I'm going to just say something, try to diffuse whatever tension we have. So I like get close to him and I just walk. I go, hey, what's up, man? How are you doing tonight? And it was enough that he was like, what? And then he like moved over. And then I walked by him. I was like, all right, let's hope that worked. So I looked over my shoulder to see if it worked. It did not. He was now following me. It was almost like I just built confidence up in his head. And he was like, I look forward to fighting this guy now. So I'm just watching him follow me. And then I get to a corner and I turn the corner. And I look at him one more time, like this time to invite him to be like, look, if you want to fight, let's just fight, all right? So I look at him, then I go to where he can't see me anymore behind the corner, then I run and hide behind a car like a dude does. I see him turn the corner, and he's like looking everywhere for me. And I was like, that's when I realized, like, that guy was going to kill me. Like, that's where my head goes. It's like, he was trying to kill me. So eventually he leaves. I get up off the ground. I go back to the hotel. The next day at the club, I tell them the whole story. And, you know, I was like, follow me, what's going on? And I was like, what's going on at Davie Street? Are people just, like, fighting there a lot? Or do y'all have a serial killer maybe loose? Because I might have found him last night. And they're like, where were you at? I was like, Davie Street. And they were like, oh, you know Davie Street's like the gay street, right? And I was like, what? And they go, it's like the gay area. And they were like, I was like, well, I don't even know what that means. They're like, well, he was probably just hitting on you. I was like, well, that seems like a pretty intense way to hit on someone, to follow them and scare them. Like, if I ever hit on a girl and, like, I wouldn't drive home behind her, like, flashing my lights at her, and, like, the cops show up, and you're like, well, I didn't know she was going to be a bitch about this, officer. I thought this was how you hit on women, by scaring them. And then they tell me there's another unspoken rule they have on that street that the gay guys, that if they want to do it with each other, they just stare at each other for 5 seconds. So if you stare at another guy for 5 seconds and neither one of y'all just keep staring, that means y'all want to go do it. So they were like, how many seconds do you think you stared at him? I was like, oh, probably like 900 seconds. Like a ton of seconds, like way more than I just want to do it. Like I stared at him like, I would like you to meet my family and... We've got to figure a way to tell my wife I'm moving to Vancouver for you. Like, we have a lot of stuff we got to do tonight. That's when I realized I just broke that guy's heart. That's all I did to that guy. I just broke his heart. Because, like, from his perspective, he's doing nothing wrong. Like, he is just walking on Gay Street where everybody's just doing everybody at the drop of a hat. And he sees a single guy walking who, you know, he probably called pretty. And he's like, where is this beautiful man going? And as I'm walking away from him, I'm staring at him over my shoulder, which is probably a tease in his world. That's probably teasing. Just walking away, staring at him. And he's like, why will he not come back towards me? Then I just turn around and start walking back towards him. He's like, is this going to happen? I hope it gives me a sign. And then I walk up to him and go, hey, how are you doing tonight? What's up? And then I walk by. He's like, should I follow you? And then I'm staring at him again over my shoulder like, yeah, you should follow me. I thought I delivered a pretty good message there that I want this to happen. And he's like, where are we going to do it? There's like people out here. And that's when I turn a corner and I go, we're going right down here. There's not that many people down here. This is where most people do it, down here. And then I hid from him. I probably like, he probably thought I vanished and was like, is this guy a magician or something? Like, he's like, no, my dad is though. That's how I got away. It's great, like, I Canada, I know where Canada's at as far as a country. I have a pretty good idea.
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2: Yo, what's up? It's your boy Sean Wayne, Chicago, and you listening to my boy Steve and Tony Carr on Chicago's Comedy Scene. You heard?
3: I worry about my kids becoming teenagers because I just saw a statistic, and I am very worried. The statistic I just saw said that teenagers right now, they are doing fewer drugs than previous generations of teenagers. They are drinking less than previous generations, and they are having less sex than previous generations.

0: now they give you a menu. The fuck, teenagers? Order up, and the menu has choices. We would sit in the car going, I think I'm stoned. Do you think you're stoned? I think I'm stoned. Now it's like they ask, do you want a giggly stone? Do you want a relaxing high? Do you want a sort of trippy high? Teenagers, take advantage of this. And okay, maybe you live in a state where pot is not legal. You still have grandparents, right? Visit them. Visit your grandparents for two reasons. One, they're going to be happy. Oh, Billy came to visit me. That's so nice. But two, you get to root around in their medicine cabinet. You are going to find a bottle of pills that says, do not take with alcohol. I'm here to tell you, take one of those pills with alcohol. I don't know exactly what it's going to do, but it is going to loosen you up. You're going to lose some of that teen anxiety. You're going to get yourself out there. You're going to get yourself laid. You're going to get yourself happy. You're welcome. Love, Gen X.
1: Pick reasons to not like each other that are so personal that that person can't even dispute it. You know what I'm saying? Like a credit score. Hey, straight up, if we separated each other by credit scores, first of all, a lot of different cultures would start hanging out. Because now it's not about looks. Now it's just numbers. But you would still have people walking around like, look at all these 500s. Fucking everywhere. Oh, yeah? Well, my daughter brought home a freaking 450. I don't know what's wrong with her. I told her to date Jeff. Great guy. Chokes puppies, but he's a 720. That might be too much with the puppies thing. I'm sorry. Sorry about that, you guys. I see couples out here and stuff like that. That's nice. I was in a shitty relationship. It was horrible. We argued all the time. Long-ass arguments. Like, you shouldn't have to take a break. Long. Like, okay, let's meet up in about an hour. We'll take it from, I'm a piece of shit. I learned some stuff, though, ladies. I did. One, I don't believe in hitting women. Not at all. Yes. But I will trip one. I'm saying there's never a reason to put your hands on a woman, but there might always be a reason to be like, boop. Now you arguing with gravity. And gravity's undefeated, yo. Gravity is undefeated. Nobody's beating gravity. I learned that there are certain things only women can say in arguments, and certain things that mean something totally different depending on who says it. Like the first of all. Am I saying that right, ladies? First of all. That's how you got to do it. You got to put the finger in the head and say, that's how you can tell where they at, by the way, fellas. The finger and the head together is cool, but if it's like, first of all, you're like, oh shit, she's not even coordinated. The first of all was invented by a woman for women. So fellas, if you hear first of all, run. Because there is no good first of all. There is no good first of all. No girl says, first of all, me and my girlfriend's going to give you a hand job. Like that's never going to be a first of all. Like that would never happen. If that did happen, that would be a first of a first of all. So, first of all means research has been done. She has data and pie charts all set up. One of them little court reporters is there typing the thing. The dude from Cheaters walks in like, how the hell did you get here? What the hell? Then there's the are you done yet? Yeah. But see, exactly. Guys and girls, we both have said the are you done yet? But ladies, correct me if I'm wrong. When a woman says, are you done yet? It means, are you done saying everything you need to say? Because now I'm about to form my opinion based off everything you said. And I really want to be clear that you're clear in everything that you said and that you don't want to add or delete anything from what you just said.

0: Because all the stuff that I'm going to say is going to make you wish you didn't say the stuff that you just said. That pretty much it? I got you. Yeah. And when a guy says, are you done yet? It means, will you shut the fuck up? Tomato, tomato, man. Come on.
1: I don't know if I mentioned this earlier. I'm single. Crazy. And it's hard for me to meet girls, I guess. I don't know. I'm at this weird stage where, like, everybody's either married or just, like, friends with benefits with somebody. And I'm just trying to have a relationship. And it's, like, my generation doesn't want to do that. It's either, like, nah, it's just fuck random people until we just decide we're all going to get married. Okay, I guess that's what we do. In 2013, my friend, this is kind of a weird story, stay with me on this. My friend was kind of nailing this girl for a while. I was over at his house. I had left my car at a bar one night and decided I was going to go back and drive that car. And so I was like, hey, can I get a ride back to the bar from this chick? Now, my buddy probably banged her like twice. She's been hanging over at his house maybe like a week. I don't really know her. He doesn't really know her. She works at a bar here in Cedar Rapids. I swear to God, on my life, on my mother's name, this is 110% true. We drive back to Parlor City. It's a bar over here on the other side of CR. And we pull up outside this bar in the alley right behind Parlor. And there's a car chase. A car skids in front of us and whatever. And it's driving like crazy. And it bashes into a pole. All these cop cars from all over the place. All these cops going nuts, man. All these cops going crazy. And the guy's getting out of the car and he's screaming and whatever. And he's bleeding all over his face. And I'm just sitting here looking at this chick. I'm like, I can't believe this is happening. It's a car chase. A car chase! Quit looking at me like that, like it wasn't real. I was there. It was crazy. Guys, he gets out of the car. This is in Cedar Rapids, bumfuck Iowa. This guy gets out of the car. I didn't know. And the cop was not exactly the nicest person working for the CRPD. He's like, get on the ground. Get on the ground. Get on the motherfucking ground. You don't run from us. Give me a daddy. You got that out of sight. He said, you don't run from us. And the guy's under his foot. Okay, I didn't run. I shouldn't have done. You don't run from us. Okay, I didn't run. We're getting the dogs. We're going to fight out of it. Okay. And then the guy tries to run, of course. And he gets chased. And he chased him again. And finally, he's chasing him in the neck. The guy's throwing up. And fuck it. And then all of a sudden, she pulls the car around. She goes, okay, here you are. It's a car chase. You want to talk about that? A little? For a minute? Maybe just a second? You want to talk about it? With me? This really happened, guys. You don't believe me, because you weren't there. I wouldn't freaking believe me either. It's a comedy club. People make stuff up all the time. It's a true story. I have to come on stage and let it out in front of you people, because I don't have anybody else I can talk to about it. Because this girl and my friend aren't together anymore. I'm surely not with her. She works at this bar I go to all the time, and every time I see her, this is the interaction we have. We saw a car chase! Can't sleep at night. That's all I can think about, that and large fries. But I mean, I think about the car chase all the time. This car chase. It's just, you know what I'm talking about? Can I have your number? So we can remember it at least a little bit. We can get the story straight. Whatever, I don't know, it was like never really in the paper or anything. Nobody talks about this crazy car chase. I swear to God it was real, guys. She doesn't want to talk to me about it. She wouldn't even take my number. And you know why? I totally know why she wouldn't take my number. Because she thought it was like an opportunity, like I was going to swoop in and get laid, you know? So our car chase, going to get some, I guess. Yeah. No, not yeah, because guess what, guys? I wasn't trying to say, okay, let's just say yeah. Yeah, I was trying to fuck her. Yeah, I was trying to fuck her. Any sex I have with her isn't gonna be near as intense, guys. I've been there when I have sex as that car chase. My sex, car chase up here. An intense, intense deal.
2: I mentioned race in passing. Let's talk about that. Texas got in trouble recently. They made news, and deservedly so they got in trouble. Texas decided to change some of their history books. They replaced the word slave with the word immigrant. Look it up. That's what they did. History books. They tried to whitewash it. They said, so the field immigrants would pick cotton and the house immigrants would be doing the chores. Good call there, Texas. What kind of bullshit is that? What do you call a rape victim? A surprise sex recipient. What happens when a kid goes missing? Hide and seek world champion. You can't do that, Texas. They got in trouble, and rightfully so. You can't whitewash history. You can't. We may make mistakes. We make mistakes, but we own up to them. I mean, like, if people didn't own up to their mistakes, half of us wouldn't have been born, and the other half wouldn't have parents who are married. Really? No. I know I'm an accident. You didn't laugh at that? I know I'm an accident. My dad told me. Like, not in a mean way. We were on the phone, and he asked about my college roommate, Roy. This was a couple of years ago. He's like, how's Roy? I said, well, Roy got the girl he was about to break up with pregnant. Now he's stuck in a loveless relationship with a kid he doesn't want, and he doesn't know what to do. And my dad said back, well, maybe I should give him a call. I've been there.
3: It's great to be here in the summertime. I got my summertime tan. I'm a summertime guy. Yeah. I'll see you guys later. I'm sorry. I don't know why I did that. That was horrible. I let the album go to my head. I don't know. I thought I could just get away with stuff. I was just at Frisbee camp. It's a real place. Real place you can go for $95. I went, it's exactly what you think it is. It was a bunch of 30-year-old grown men sleeping on bunk beds, tossing a disc around. Women were allowed. They chose not to come. What's wrong, ladies? You don't want to play with a toy in the woods? No? Oh, well, I guess I just don't understand women. I went because I have one friend. That friend is Jeff, and Jeff was going to Frisbee camp. That's what happens. When you're a comedian here in Chicago, all of your friends eventually leave you to pursue their dream of running another show in a bar somewhere else. And that leaves you with your one friend, which is Jeff. Jeff, are you here?
4: Yeah.
3: There he is. Yeah. That's my friend. He won't let me down. Jeff's a good guy, though. Even though I didn't have a choice, he was like, he still tried to sell it to me. He's like, hey, man, it's going to be real nice. Just you and me, a bunch of like-minded bras, tossing a crispy disc around. Sweet, flaming fire. No shoes. I was like, yeah, Jeff, that sounds pretty chill. The shocking reality of Frisbee camp. Not chill at all. Super intense. I'm talking, I wake up 8 o'clock in the morning in my bunk bed because the team captain comes running in. He's like, hey, wake up! It's time for Frisbee, motherfuckers! What the fuck is going on? Oh, I'm sorry. You said what the fuck? Shut the fuck up! Shut up! Shut up! This isn't Question Me camp. This isn't Fairy Tale camp. This isn't La La La Sleeping camp. This is fucking Frisbee camp. Now put on that shirt. Get on those cleats. Get up. Be a man. Throw a toy. Ah! I see you now. That's exactly how intense Frisbee camp is. All right. Which is fine. That's, you know, if you're expecting, you know, an intense sports vibe, that's cool. But that's not the vibe that my fun friend Jeff set up for me, you know? He set up a chill vibe, you know? And you prepare for the two vibes differently. Like, me and Jeff, we prepared by showing up 2 hours early and dropping acid. Whoops. Welcome to a nightmare. Hi. It's your nightmare. Yeah. Jeff's friend Zarin gave us the acid. These are the types of names you deal with when you're dealing with acid. Zarin. And Wava. And Flippa. Acid names, you know? Zarin, he gives us the acid. He's like, hey, man, just go out in the woods, have a great day, and then come back and we'll have opening ceremony. It's just going to be brass and bees, man. All right. And so me and Jeff, we go out in the woods, we drop acid, we have the best day of our lives, and we come back for opening ceremonies, and Zarin, he comes running up. He's like, oh, my God, I made a huge mistake. It's not that vibe at all. You're going to have to pretend like you're not on acid. Which I don't know if you've ever done acid and had to pretend like you're not on acid. But you can't. You can't do it. You might as well be a dog. They know. That's a dog. That's not a dude. That's a dog. Yep. Cover blown immediately. Zarin, he introduced me to a guy, so I went to shake his hand, but the guy was holding a box. So I just started holding his box too. It's like, oh, I fucked up. Do you think he knows? I said to uninhabited space. He's like, I'm Kevin. I'm like, I'm called Dave? Well, one of us is gonna have to die now, Kevin. We can't both be alive here at Prison Camp. It's too awkward for both of us to live. Zarin covered for me. He's like, sorry, Dave has Asperger's. Spend the rest of camp as Asperger's Dave. Which was all right. They let you sleep in. They're way more chill when you have Asperger's. Everybody wake the fuck up! Dave. Sweet, sweet Dave. You get to sleep in, because you're brave. Brave boys sleep in at Frisbee Camp. And they get a little kiss. Mwah! Meow, meow, meow, meow, meow, meow. Guy kissed me. It was okay.
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6: Hey, what's up? This is Jamie Kennedy. Listening to Steve Tui and Tony Fry. Chicago's number one comedy radio. I said that in my porn voice.
7: Thank you so much, Jamie. And
6: thanks,
7: please.
6: Buddy.
8: But man, I'll tell you though, this is the one time of year I actually am a better driver because, like, you know, it's bad out, so you got the 10-2. When the weather's nice out, I am the worst driver, and mainly because I've got the worst wandering eye. Like, if you're attractive, I'm spotting you. I'm going to spot you. Like, my friends, they call me a car perv, you know? Which, let me explain. It doesn't mean I'm jerking off at red lights, okay? It's not enough time. But it just means that when I can't help it. You know, there's a lot of beautiful women in this city. So when I'm driving around, if I see you, I'm going to be like, oh, my God, that looks nice. I'm like that guy. If I'm in a circle of friends and we're all talking, I'm like, shut up, look at her. Like, I just... And I know there's a lot of women here right now going, oh my God, are men like that? Yes, we are. And I'm going to tell you feminists right now, you're not going to take that shit away from us. That one, I'm not going to let go. Right? Look, I support the Me Too movement and the other things, but you got to understand that's just how it works. And some of you women might be walking down a street going, oh, there's no one out right now. It's a quiet street. This is nice. No, there's someone up on the third floor going, I want to fuck you. That's I want. We see you. No matter where you are, we see you. That guy up there can't even make you out. He's like, I like those shapes. I want to bang those shapes. Some good-looking shapes down there. I'm into that. Again, you can't take that away from us. But I want to be very clear, though, because I might be coming off a little creepy to some of you ladies. I want to be very clear. I've never, ever, ever catcalled a woman. I never, ever would catcall a woman. But I'll drive around the block to get a better look at you. I'll do that. I think that's totally fair. Like, if I'm going too fast, I'm like, damn it, I got to double back on that one. That was a blur, but a hot blur. I had a really frustrating scenario once. I was driving down Belmont here in the good city of Chicago, and the traffic was brutal. It was so slow that I couldn't get ahead of this woman. And from behind, she was gorgeous. And so I was getting excited. I'm like, I got it. She's walking faster than the cars. This sucks. I've already seen her from behind for like several blocks now. This is why she looks amazing. She walks a lot of places. And and I'm like, I got to get in front of her. But it was just stop and go. It was just wrong. It was brutal. Like when it goes on that long, you start to make a backstory up about the person, you know? I was looking at her by the way she walked, you know, she's got a little strut to herself. I'm like, look at her. She looks pretty cool. Probably dropped out of a Big Ten school, though, let's be honest. She's got some business on Etsy. She's trying to get off the ground, you know? She still works at a marketing job she doesn't like, whatever, you know? She's cool with her boyfriend watching wrestling on Mondays. She gets it, you know? But then I got excited because I'm like, ooh, this might work to my advantage. It appears that I'm going to hit that red light at the same time she hits the corner. I'll hit the light. I'll look over. She'll turn around. Yes. Right? Mission accomplished. But then I hit the red light. Right when I turn to look at her, she starts to turn. A bus pulled up. And I'm like, motherfucker. Damn it. I'm going to have to follow the bus. I got to follow this bus now. Because I put about a mile into this lady. And now I think she's dumb. Why would you walk a mile to catch a bus going back the other way? This is weird. This is a weird lady, you know? And some of you are thinking, Joe, that's stalking. You're now stalking this woman. But let me ask you this. Is it stalking if they don't know about it? I don't think it is. I don't think it counts. Because, look, the beautiful thing about city buses, they go in a straight line. It's not going to take a random left turn on me. I know where it's going. She's going to have to get off eventually. She gets off. I think to myself, hey, you were worth it. I go back on my merry way. I turn around. But then I started thinking, would it be so bad if when she got off the bus, I rolled down the window and yelled out, hey, you were worth it. Maybe she's thinking, what the hell was that about? But then she takes a second or two and thinks, you know what? Damn it, I am worth it. Yeah. It's about time someone recognized it. And now she walks into work with a pep in her step. You know, walking a little taller, shoulders up. She's feeling good. She's got some confidence going. Her boss notices. Her boss says, damn it, Jessica, you've been killing around here. Promotion. Now she's making more money. That's right. This is what feminism looks like right here. Uh-huh. Uh-huh. What are you all doing? Some sort of hashtag? I'm complimenting women up the corporate ladder. This is an ally right here.
9: I am on the road a lot doing comedy. I had the privilege of going through the Bible Belt in Tennessee where they just love Jews. And they have signs everywhere you go. Take my hand, not my life. It's a life at conception. Why don't they address the target audience by saying, teach him how to give head. Learn how to jiggle his ball. Solutions-oriented comedy, folks. That's all I'm saying. I'm creating a new game show. It's called Boinker Euthanize. Here's how we play. I call out a name from pop culture, and the audience shouts back, Boinker Euthanize. Want to play? Thank you, I knew you would. You're a kind of audience. Boinker Euthanize, Sarah Palin.
10: Boinker!
9: See, the correct answer is boink, because there is nothing hotter than a woman who can shoot an antelope from a helicopter. Oh, I got a Jew. Boinker Euthanize, Rod Blagojevich.
10: Yes.
9: You know, Oswego, you are one mean crowd. Have you ever seen anything happen faster than those signs over the tollway come down when he got engaged? Seriously. Coming back from Indiana, there used to be, says, welcome to Illinois, we have no damn governor. Some Irish guy, who knows? Boy could euthanize Charlie Sheen. Well, the men are a little mixed on this one.
11: You've got Tiger's blood, and he's winning.
9: And you're very drunk, sir. So give it up for the guy in the plaid shirt. And thanks for coming to stand-up comedy. And besides, he's coming back on top because he's got a show coming in the fall with Lindsay Lohan called 2.5 Grams. If you're like me, you like a little naughty talk during monkey business. Sir, that means dirty talk during sex. this guy was at a show. Give it up for this guy over here. Right here. Come on, give it up. He was at a show I did 2 weeks ago in Milwaukee, and son of a gun, if he wasn't sitting up front with the same boner that he has now. Well, these are x-ray glasses. That's crazy. So I like a little naughty talk during the monkey business, but here's what you don't want to hear. You're so hot. Oh, baby. Etc. Are you kidding me? Etc. This is the best you can do during the hot, passionate, torrid, turgid sex that we are having together, or at least I am. Etc. That's just wrong. I love thinking about cheesecake. That's so crazy. I'm drinking Diet Coke because I have to drive through 5 freaking counties to get home. Yeah, Kendall, DuPage, Will, Cook, and Lake.
12: I'm not a fighter. You know, I'm not a fighter. I'm an eater. You know, we got any eaters there? Eater. Not a fighter. I was at the very bottom of my karate class as a kid. Very bottom. After graduation, I had to register my hands as mild nuisances. Not a fighter. I'm an eater. So recently, I was in a competitive eating competition. Competitive eating competition. I got second place. Barely. Second place. I lost after scarfing down 47 hot dogs in 3 minutes. I still lost. I know, right? Turns out it was a pie eating contest. There are only 2 people in it. I'm trying to lose a little weight, guys. Trying to lose a little bit, you know. Trying for a while. Like a while back, I had to add extra holes to my belt. You know, my belt that I wrap around my neck when I jack off. You know. Just, I was feeling really uncomfortable. Glad I could share it with you tonight. No, but I've been focusing on my food pyramid. Have you ever focused on the food pyramid? It's a good way to structure your meals, you know? Everyone knows the food pyramid. It became a lot more popular than the food sphinx. That's where you live on a diet of lion meat and human faces. It didn't catch on in all parts of the world. No. Just where are you going to find a lion in America? No, but I got some exciting news, guys. Exciting news. I am currently less than my high school weight. Yeah. Yeah. Yeah, I am 160 pounds. My high school, 7,000 tons. Yeah. Someone's due for a cheat day. No. All right, shut the fuck up. I'm recording an album back here. I'm kidding. Laugh all you want, Will. Edit it out. No. Or edit it in if there's some of these jokes that don't fucking work. You know? No, I'm worried. I don't want to wind up like my uncle. My uncle, he gained a lot of weight and he became what's known as morbidly obese. You know, he gained so much. And he got to the point where he just wanted to lose enough weight where hopefully one day he would be able to see his feet again, you know? But even after losing 250 pounds, he was still blind. He looked good, though. He didn't know, but it was nice.
13: Sometimes I get drunk, and I get in arguments with taxi drivers, and I get out the cab, and I slam the door. That's not the way to win an argument with a taxi driver. The way to win is you get out the cab, and you leave the door open. Then he has to step out, come around, and close that door. While he's doing that, I'm on the other side opening the other doors. And we just keep going around and around and around and around. I got my own Benny Hill situation going on in life. Great. I get upset easily by people. I saw this guy. He was on the phone. He had the phone between his ear and his shoulder like that, but he didn't have anything in his hands. Was just really upset. And like, who the hell do you think you are? This action is for people that are multitasking. Where's your other task? You're not doing anything else. I was hoping somebody would throw a pumpkin at me. Yeah, I'm still here. You wouldn't believe it. Somebody just threw a pumpkin at me, man. Yeah, but don't worry. You know what my phone technique is. Yeah, I keep my hands free. You never know what's going to happen out here in these crazy streets. These streets are so crazy. Why am I still holding this pumpkin? Hello?
14: Everybody's Christopher Titus. You listen to Chicago Comedy Scene Radio. And keep doing that, for God's sakes. In a world of nightmare, in a world of pain, in a world of hatred, you need Tony Carr and Steve Tuohy. For God's sakes. Stay strong, Chicago.
15: It gets awkward. But that being said, I endorse drinking. We all should do it, right? And here, I will give a public service announcement to the women of the audience. I will say women. If you are going to get drunk, that is awesome. And if you're going to go get drunk and then make a mistake with a guy in your swimsuit area, that's fine too. But do this. Take home the nerdiest guy you possibly can. For a few reasons. One, because he is probably clean. Here's what I know. I know if you were to walk by a free clinic right now, you're not seeing a guy in the Lord of the Rings t-shirt waiting to get a Hep C test. Secondly, nerds are fantastic lovers. We are. We're awesome. We get it. We try hard. The nerd slogan is worship the vagina like it's the last one you will ever see. ... Knowing you, it's going to be. There's a problem, we get graphing calculator and figure it out. If you're worried about hair in this region, fuck it. Put googly eyes on it, call it Chewbacca. Turns the sign even more. And we try hard, because a nerd knows you get one chance, and that is it. You get one chance, and then this girl goes, maybe you get super lucky. You take some girl back to your bespectacled, awkward lair for a night of weird lovemaking. 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That woman's out of there so fast, she is forgetting things she needs. You're just like, hey, you forgot your left shoe and your iPod and your birth control and your insulin. Doesn't matter.
16: It's Jared Monson. 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

0: you play harder. You know, like, you like to go out and party, but you also like staying home and just chilling.
1: You know how simple men are? Men can look at every woman in this room and find a reason to sleep with you. That's how generous we are. I'm doing it with some of y'all right now. You don't even know. Hey, how you doing? Love your sweater. Just... Hey, how you doing? Love your hair. It's just beautiful. Hey, how you doing? Love your friend. Like, we can... No, don't take that the wrong way. It means I'm willing to sleep with you. To get to your friend. That is ambition, right? Women, exact opposite, though, right? Women can look at every single man in this room, find a reason not to sleep with him. Yeah, some of y'all doing it with me right now. I feel him doing it. You feel it? I can feel it.
2: I don't like his shoes. He looks like he works outside. I don't like his pants. I don't like black men wear peanut butter pants. I don't like his wife.
1: You know, bullshit like that. I don't like her either. You know what I'm saying? We got something in common. Let's go have a drink and talk about our ass. You guys, man, women are tough, man. And they always give backhanded fucking comments. I had a woman tell me the other day, backhanded comments. You look just like that celebrity. I'm like, who? Which one? Every now and then, people say I look like Denzel from the side.
2: No side looks like Denzel. No.
1: But she got mad at me. You know what I'm saying? Like, well, who? Taye Diggs? No.
2: Why would you say that? Ugh, no.
1: I'm like, who's he? You look a little bit like Seal. What? Are you saying I got acid on my face? You know what I'm saying? It's not cool, man. My mom, man, she wants me to get married. My mom is pushing it. Now, spoiler alert, my mom's black. I know you didn't know that. So she's real religious. I'm from the South, and she's real religious, you know? And she comes in every time. She's like, you need to get married. It's a Christian thing to do. You need to get married. It's a Christian thing to do. I said, finally, I got fed up. I said, if it's so Christian, why didn't Jesus do it? Yeah, it got quiet just like that. And she hit me. Boom. Yeah, and I was out. And I was like, I don't think Jesus would hit people, Mama. I don't think that's very Jesusly at all. You know what I'm saying? But I was out, and I thought about it. I said, what if Jesus really did get married? Ladies, can you imagine being married to somebody who's always right?
3: Now you know how we feel.
1: Yeah. You know what I'm saying? You imagine being married to somebody that has to tell you the truth to all your dumb questions?
2: What you been doing all day? Hanging out with your boys? I would prefer if you call them disciples. Well, what did you do with the disciples all day?
1: We didn't do too much. Prostitute washed my feet with her hair. You imagine if your man came home and he said a prostitute washed his feet with her hair? There it is, right there. You may forget he's Jesus and punch him. Bam! She said it, not me, right? He may forget he's Jesus and punch you back. Boom! Then he'd remember and heal you real quick, like, get up, come on now, get up. Bah! 2 second rule, you want some water?
3: I can turn it into wine. We got Pinot Grigio, we got Riz.
1: I don't know, man. My mom's pushing me. She wants me to get married. You know what she said? You know what she said? She said, Trenton, you need to work on yourself. I said, that's a great idea. I need to work on myself before I go get in another relationship. So I quit smoking. Y'all give it up for that. I quit smoking. Yeah.
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5: You gotta let that shit go, though, because anger is productive, man. It is, but at the same time, it's one of the only two feelings that'll make your heart say, fuck it. There's only two that can actually kill you, and that's Anger and surprise. Those are the only two. Like, if I can do it. But no one's ever been put through 6 months of court-mandated surprise management. You know what I mean? No one's ever been like, 6 months surprise management. What? Watch it, buddy. That's the attitude that got you in here.
6: This is a guy, we all know this kind of guy. He's a guy who's really proud of his nickname, but he gave it to himself, and he really shouldn't be proud of it. Hi, how you doing? They call me Slither, because I lick my hands and crawl under the dining room table and touch people's ankles. My friends call me Slith. This guy's very nervous about his job interview. So he took acid because he doesn't know what it is or what it does. What would be my greatest weakness? I don't know. Let me think about that. What would be my greatest weakness? What would be my greatest? Where did you go? Where did you... Oh, there you are. You were gone for a little while. I guess I don't have any weaknesses. I saw a homeless man. He was holding a sign that said, "Lost everything. Please help." Every once in a while, that really touches my heartstrings, so I walked up to him and I said, "Did you retrace your steps? You should check your last credit card charge. What were the pants that you were wearing last night? Oh, those are them? Oh. And I'm sorry if you're in your reaction to that joke, you didn't understand that I had the best intentions. And I have a song for you. If you can't see the good in others, how can you see it in you? Yeah, think about it. I was walking in an alley and I saw there was just a prosthetic arm, you know, one of those ones with the thumb like this. I don't know if this was by happenstance or design, but there was a little half-empty liquor bottle in the hand. That's a bad night. You know, because we've all come back from the bathroom, we've lost our drinks, right? We're like, where is my drink? Did they take my drink? Oh, damn it. It's probably with my arm. Where is my arm? Also, the thumb like that, that's not a natural. When has anybody ever put their thumb like this? That's just if you want to shake hands and at the end give them a little thumb bump. They're just a little like, hello, I'm a bit different than the other people you'll be greeting, thumb bump. It's pretty weird, you know? Got a dick like a souffle? Dick like a souffle. If you want it, you gotta tell me 25 minutes in advance, and then I have to watch it the whole party. Otherwise, if it falls, it's gonna disappoint everybody. It's a pretty complicated baking dick joke. As far as baking dick jokes go.
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8: Folks, I was just up in Canada. You know, you ever go up to Canada, ladies and gentlemen? Yeah. Yeah, you ever go up there? You go up there, La Vitra? Yeah, you've been up there? What happened? I don't know, is that close? Yeah. Come on, tomato, tomato. So, where do you go up there? Oh, Vancouver's nice. You got relatives up there in the forest? No? No. Vancouver's not, I got an uncle in Vancouver. I really do. He owns a pool hall. It's called, hey, Scratch This. He's a really smart guy, Lavoris. You really like him. And, you know what he used to tell me? He goes, Rock, there's four kinds of people in this world. Those who can count and those who can't. I like it up there. The Italians up there, they talk backwards. You ever notice that in Canada? Yeah. They go, how you doing, eh? And down here they go, hey, how you doing? Yeah? Yeah. That's right, another tip. Listen to this, we're up there in a hotel and it was cold. So I go out and put the heat on a little bit. I put it on 70. It's freaking Celsius. You know what that is in real life? It's like 2,000 degrees. The water in the toilet was boiling. Everywhere I go, stuff happens. Anybody from the south? Got any southern people here? Oh, yeah? Over there, you too, my friend? Were you pointing to him? Oh, you are? Where are you from? Oh, Georgia. I like it. You know, they always have sayings in the South, am I right? Like, you guys always have sayings for things? And I have no idea what they mean. And you go, what does that mean? They'll tell you more shit that makes less sense. One time, I didn't even know, I was at a chili cook-off. He goes, hey, boy, about a half hour, a chili's going to come out your ass like a whistle.

0: What do you do with that information? I don't know what the hell that means. They say this stuff. I have no. This guy goes, "Hey, boy." He goes, "He was madder than a pit bull with a frog on his ass and a tornado in the middle of July." I go, "What happened?" "Hey, you shave your dog's ass, how's your horse gonna get home?" What does that mean? Up north, when people tell you stuff, you know what it means. I remember when I was a kid, this guy goes, "Hey," he goes, "get off my lawn before I put my foot in your ass." Right away, I knew what that meant. He didn't want me on the lawn. I don't know. That's good.
1: Trying to stay healthy. Trying to fit into my own skin. That's really what it is. You know, trying to feel good about myself. It's a confidence thing about people. You want to feel confident, cocky, but like not too much. Like I had my ego tested. I got into a car accident. A man hit me. I was at a red light. A man hit me, okay? Red light, skirt, man hit me. And I got out of my car. He got out of his car. And I went to say something. Before I could say anything, he goes, "Hey, what the fuck?" And I said, "That's my line. I say that. That's me. I'm dude. That's what I do. You say I'm sorry, I feel like." But he was a big ass dude. He was big, jacked up, and he had tattoos up to his face, ? "You good, bro? On your face? You cashed out? You got cancer? What's up? On your face?" I feel like that's some like, "I don't give whatever, bro. Go ahead. It's done. I don't give a shit. I've been collecting Marlboro miles for years. I'll cash out." On your face? So I had no way to win this war. This dude was in my face. I had no way. I was backed up. I was like, whatever, man. And in that moment, I was like, I can't win this argument with this dude. I can't beat him physically. But I was like, if I had a superpower right now, you know, I wouldn't be to like fly or be invisible. I would love to be able to throw acne on somebody. Right? He's all, "Fuck you." I'm like, "Fuck me. Don't fuck you, dude." No! Had to hit him all over the body. Shoulder, back knee, hit him with the back knee, hit him with the knack knee, that knee acne. Light him up. Scar him physically and emotionally. Send him home like that for a couple of weeks, depending on the topical cream. Let it sit. You're not laughing at that. You didn't have acne when you were a kid.
2: Yeah, man. And, you know, I like to teach generally just pre-K or kindergarten. That's the best. You know why. Nap time, right? Yes. Woo. She was like, "No, that's not what I meant." Oh, we still do nap time in public school. And people are like, "CJ, how long do you let the kids sleep?" And I'm like, "Usually till right before the bus gets there." Like, "Wake up, Timmy, you gotta go." "Drop your snack pack. I'll take care of that. It's chocolate. It's good."
3: I was at home. My parents were weird. They never talked to me about certain things. Like, they were afraid to explain, like, gay marriage to me, okay? Which is a thing a lot of parents are afraid to explain to their kids, which I think is, like, dumb, right? Because, like, we've explained more complicated things to kids, right? Like, we've explained divorce, death, long division. Like, that shit was hard. Explain that shit. I think it's so dumb, too. Like, kids will believe, like, monsters will come out of a closet, but not 10% of Americans. Like, what? Doesn't make any sense.
4: Everybody, it's Christopher Titus. You're listening to Steve, Tui, and Tony Carr. For God's sakes, let's make comedy great again.
5: So you guys seem like a pretty bohemian crowd. You guys watch these art films? I'm still talking about pornos. You guys, Jenny, anybody here ever watch a pornographic film with a completely platonic friend that you're not sexually interested in at all? That happened with any of you guys? Yeah, you? Yeah, and it is you again, same from the couple. So who was your friend?
6: It was a roommate.
5: So you're just like, ah, fuck, nothing's on. It's according to Jim or this. It's weird, isn't it? Yeah, it is very weird watching a porno with someone that you're not sexually interested in. But you would think it wouldn't be that weird, right? Because, like, I'll watch a baseball game with a guy that I have no intention of playing baseball with. Or, like, I'll watch an episode of CSI with a woman I have no intention of murdering. No, but a porno, it is weird. It happened to me one time in college. I had this racquetball buddy named Pedro, and that's not a euphemism. We're just a couple of guys that enjoy a rousing match of racquetball. And one day after a game, Pedro goes, "Hey, Jamie, I just got this new porno. You want to come back to my dorm room and watch it with me?" I can think of nothing I wanted to do less. But you know, sometimes your brain freezes up when somebody asks you something and you just can't think of an excuse. That's what happened to me then, and I was like, I guess this is part of my story. So we went back to his dorm room, and he pulled it out. Well, not that, the film. And it was on VHS, which shows you how old I am. Yes. This is back when DVDs were brand new, so everybody's collection was half DVD, half VHS. And the title of the film was Double Penetration Girls. It was a pretty straightforward title. You know what you're getting into there, one girl twice. And if you don't know what double penetration is, I encourage you to Google image search it. You're in for a treat. And the best way I can explain it, like, imagine if you are holding a house party and you send out the invitations, and you're like, you know, I don't care if you enter through the front door or the back door, as long as you come, you know, to the party. Like, Hollywood movies are not always so straightforward with the titles, right? Like, I don't know if you've seen this Girl with the Dragon Tattoo film. The dragon tattoo hardly shows up at all. You hardly see it. Pornos, on the other hand, the title pretty much is exactly what the film's going to be. Like Double Penetration Girls, exactly what the title promised. Just one classy DeVry dropout. And two guys that are either real comfortable with each other or fairly certain they're never going to see each other again. And they got right to the sex, by the way. No plot, no dialogue, which, I'll be honest with you, took me right out of the film. The first guy, he strips down and he sits on this couch that you hope no one is ever going to sit down on again. And then the first girl, she comes forward and she mounts him. He's in what I'll call the non-standard entry. It's the butt. And then her body just kind of blocks his face for most of the rest of the film. It's like a piece of scenery. Who keeps saying hello? You on the phone?
7: I agree with what you're saying.
5: Oh, good. Cool. Just laugh. We'll talk later. It'll be great. I'm glad we agree, though. So, yeah. So, where were we in our tale? Oh, we were in her tale. All right, so, hey, it was gross for me too, you guys. So the first guy's there in her butt, and the other guy comes forward, and he enters in what I like to refer to as the vagina. And then they zoom in, and it is not romantic at all. It just looks like some

0: And then he improvises a line. I was impressed. I don't know if he took an improv class or what, but I was like, nice job. He goes, sorry, man. I accidentally came on your balls. And then the other guy, whose face you have not seen for some time, just leans around the girl, gives a thumbs up, and says, it's okay, we're racquetball buddies. I have not played racquetball since.
1: That's what you do, man. You kind of grow up. But when I started in working, I had to work in fast food. That's the only job I would get. My luck. You ever work in fast food before? It's the worst. Really, I always like to bond with people. They said by the year 2000, 85% of the workforce will have worked in fast food at one time or another. Anybody work? Shout out where you worked. Wendy's? Hot and juicy? That's a disgusting slogan, isn't it? I don't know if I like that one. Everyone's got a slogan. I worked at Burger King for a while. What's their slogan? Have it your way. I don't know about you. My way would be free of charge. That'd be my way. I said no. Okay, plan B. Serve it between Cindy Crawford's breasts. That's where I want my Whopper. Between those two vanilla shakes right there. And, hey, I got 39 cents. Supersize them while you're at it. That's a happy meal in my book. Taco Bell, make a run for the border. Make a run for the shitter. Here's a hint. Next time you go there, sleep on your stomach that night. If you don't, you'll be floating on your couch at about 3 o'clock in the morning like a hovercraft. What the hell happened to you? I dropped a chalupa, if you must know. I was in Taco Bell in Chicago, saw a Mexican guy trying to pay his phone bill in there. Taco Bell, thank you. There's a Polish guy behind him going, hey, hurry up, they're getting ready to shut mine off. Chinese guy behind him, I'm in the wrong joke. I just want runch. I'm in Kentucky, got Kentucky Fried Chicken in here. Yeah, finger licking good. That's disgusting. I expect to see people having so much fun, they start licking other people's fingers after a while. All that licking, that's why it's not San Francisco fried chicken. They'd be serving corn dogs in there. And the colonel would be a rear admiral. The other one's even better. We do chicken right. I don't think I want anybody doing my chicken. Right or otherwise. Excuse me, is my bucket done yet? Nope, Julio's still doing it. You tell Julio not to butter my biscuit, please. I don't think I want any coleslaw either, come to think about it. Of course it's disgusting. Here's a thing I learned last time I was in Kentucky. I like it here, but you got some weird laws. There's a law in the state of Kentucky. In the books, it says if you go to a restaurant anywhere in the state and the restaurant has a salad bar and you decide you want a second helping of salad, by law, in Kentucky, you have to do something. Anybody know what it is? Get a clean plate. That's right. By law, you have to get a clean plate. Were there problems before I got here? Were people sneaking over the Indiana border going bare ass in the cherry tomatoes or something? I'll take a clean plate if they ask me to. I don't want to have to go to jail on a salad violation. Walking through the prison yard. Hey, man, what are you in for? I killed 10 people with an ice pick. What about you? I put some chocolate pudding on a dirty plate at the old country buffet. Bitch. Well, grab your ankles and welcome to prison. What's your buddy in for? Oh, he ripped the tag off his couch and mattress at home. See him? He taped a football game without the express written consent of the National Football League. That guy over there is our leader. He's lefty. He played jarts in his backyard last summer. You remember the game jarts? Lawn darts. You can't have him anymore. They're illegal in all 50.

0: 50 states. 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What did they do? They drink a quart of Jim Beam and go, Uncle Chester, go deep. They're putting that dolphin blowhole in the top of his head. Halfway into the bottle, they're throwing him overhand. And I don't know what it is about human nature, but it sure is true. There is not much funnier than to watch somebody you know or are related to get hurt right in front of you. Why is it? Your grandma's running for a bus with 2 shopping bags. She slips on a piece of dog shit, bounces her head off a fire hydrant. Her dentures come flying out. She's twitching like a perch they just got out of the lake with full Depends. You can't stop laughing. I'm sorry. Call an ambulance. 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Boy, I love her. She's 91 years old and still feisty. She was feisty all the time. For World War II, she had a tattoo of an eagle on her left breast. It's a pelican now. Sitting on a bowling pin. Good old grandma, boy. I loved her. Family life is rough, boy. That's part of my luck, too. Dysfunctional family to the 10th power. My dad was in a biker gang, and my mom left our family when I was a little kid, and bikers and stripper. My mom was a stripper and a hooker, and she left. And it's like, boy, happy Mother's Day. Thanks. And she came back when I was about 11, and my brother and sister, they sat us in a room one at a time, and they said, this is your mother. I said, lady, you owe me some Christmas presents. I'll tell you that right now. Told me she used to breastfeed me in the back of a Harley going 75 miles an hour, and she unzips her coat, got the tit flying everywhere. I'm a little baby in the back, and it's like by the time I get it, it's butter. It's like she's got nipple rings that aren't real gold. I got a green mustache when I'm done with breakfast. That's my luck, man. What am I gonna do?
1: 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Times are changing. Like now, you gotta watch everything on TV that your child watches. Cause it's subliminal messages in everything. Like my niece loves to watch Dora the Explorer. If y'all not watching Dora, y'all better start. Because Dora is real sneaky. So I watch this episode of Dora, and Dora and Boo skip up this hill to a house. And they see a doggy door, and Dora stick her head in the doggy door and see puppies in the house. And she pull her head out and goes, oh, Boots, oh, Boots, oh, Boots, I just want to play with the puppies, but the door is locked. Do we A, wait for the people to come home? Or do we B, go through the open window? You know how fast Boots climbed through that open window. Open those people's door, and him and Dora go to people's house, start playing with the puppies, talking about, we did it, we did it. No, bitch, that's a felony. That's breaking and entering. Don't teach my niece that shit. And you got the nerve to say swiping, no swiping, and you committing felonies?
2: Make a lot of noise for the very funny Tom Simmons.
3: We're in March now, but it just ended Black History Month. I don't know if you guys enjoy Black History Month. It's cool. Yeah, feel me? Yeah. Just think about Black History Month. Think about that. A month? Shit, the Earth only gets a day. Yeah, just saying. Yeah, black people are greedy. That's all I'm saying about that. I'm just saying. A whole month. Shit. Yeah. All right. It's good to be here. We got a new president. I'm excited by Barack Obama being president. I know some of y'all are, some of you aren't. Yes, good stuff. This section, not so much. All right. People say he got elected because black people voted him in. That's not true. There's not enough black people in our country for that. He got elected because the rest of America was like, we don't trust whitey no mo neither. Get those crackers out of there. Yes. It was exciting, man. The rest of the world cared. That was interesting to watch, man. The rest of the world likes us again. People in Australia were celebrating. They were showing video of people dancing in Kenya in the streets or the dirt or whatever the fuck they got. My question is, why does the rest of the world care who we elect leader? We don't give a shit who they elect. You know what I'm saying? When they elect a leader in Kenya, they don't cut to the streets of Cincinnati and people are like, woohoo! Hell yes! Finally, a white guy is president over there. Because we don't care, man. We probably can't name five other world leaders in this whole damn room. Because we're America. We don't give a shit about you. We don't even have CNN International in our own damn country. It's just us. You know, we're just like a... America is like a really boring hot chick that won't quit talking about herself. You know what I'm saying? And just sit around, look how beautiful I am. We're the best. We do that all the time. We talk about America's the greatest. America's the greatest. And most of us haven't even been anywhere else, so we don't really know. We're just taking our own damn words for it. Maybe we are the best, and maybe we just once were the best, and now we're like Muhammad Ali, and we just fucking think we're the best. You know what I'm saying? Yeah, some of them are going to be mean, okay? That's just the way I write. And it's true, everybody's excited that we got Barack and he's our first black president, but shit, 10 years ago, black people said Clinton was our first black president. You know, now he's damn kicked to the curb already. George Bush is gone. I got family, they're still behind George Bush. They're like, Tom, you got to quit slamming him. He was a good president. It's like, look, Bush isn't even a good beer, okay? This is settled. Yeah. I just don't get it. I saw a guy in Georgia like about a month ago wearing a Bush 04 sweatshirt. Which, really? I can maybe see that in 02. But now, really? Come on now. There's somebody that will never admit he's wrong. How'd you like to be married to that asshole? You would never win a damn argument, that is for sure. No matter what, that's your left hand. Nuh-uh, this is my right hand. No. All of human history says that's your left hand. No, that's just the liberal media trying to trick you into thinking that's my left hand. That dude is stubborn, man. It's in his genes. He can probably go up into his attic and find his great-grandpa's Hitler 32 hoodie. You know what I mean? Back when he was popular. And people are already down on Barack because he hasn't done enough already. Come on, now it's like he took over the Detroit Lions and you expected to win the Super Bowl in the first week. It's not really up to him, it's up to us. And here's another thing I like about it too, is now he's president now. Anytime your black friends say that thing you've heard your whole life, how the man's been keeping him down, turns out it's not the man been keeping you down. It's the you been keeping you down. Right? It's this Xbox we've been playing for the last 3.5 years. It's the not having a Harvard law degree that's been keeping you down. And I like him too because he's not just black, he's half white, he's like a mixed breed hybrid. He's not just good for the country, he's good for the damn environment, I think. And that hybrid shit, that is the future, man. Everybody that's the best is a hybrid, like Tiger Woods and Halle Berry and Derek Jeter and Lenny Kravitz, you know what I'm saying? You're just one or the other. You are getting left behind from here on out. So let's go, black women. You need to start fucking more white guys. That's right. Yep. And white women, you just keep doing what you've been doing with the black guys. Yeah. He's pointing at you specifically? That's funny. It kind of sucks to be white now in this country, man. There used to be some shit we had locked down as white people. Right? We had quarterback in the NFL. That shit was ours, you know? The presidency from birth, that was white people. Now all we got left is country music and NASCAR. Fuck being white. You know? Keep that shit. We got like Minnesota and Eminem, you know? We don't even have three-point shooter in the NBA anymore. It's all gone. And everybody's excited about Sarah Palin. It's a Republican this year. She might run for president in 2012, which I think will be cool. That'll be an interesting race to watch. Because think about Barack. He's potentially like one of the smartest guys in our whole damn country. Right? And yeah. And Palin, she has a kid with Down syndrome. Yeah. I'm just saying, she's not even the smartest one in her own damn family, as far as I'm concerned. Yeah. That joke works for some of the Republicans. That joke causes frown syndrome for. All right, now here's one against liberals. Okay, here's my favorite joke against liberals. Ted Kennedy, right? He's back in the Senate fighting for health care reform, and he's also fighting brain tumors. He's not doing too well. Doctors have said that they think that he will be the first Kennedy that dies expectedly. With Yes. See, it's fair and balanced up here. That's all I'm saying. Are these jokes funny? You decide.
4: Yeah, that's who I am. Doing pretty good from a big family. Clap your hands. Anyone from a big family? I know we got Southsiders here. We got Northsiders here. Yeah? Yeah? How many people in your family? How many people? How many siblings you got? How many siblings you got? Yeah. How many? You got five? You're of six? Cool. I'm of four. I'm the fourth of five kids. Fourth of five kids. Irish Catholic family. Any Catholics here? Clap your hands. Any Catholics? Stop clapping. That is premarital clapping, young lady. I saw it. It sounds like a hip on a bare ass is what it sounds like. And it is wrong. And you better pray about it. For my non-Catholic friends, let me bring you in. That's our little love language, okay? It's a little cute institutionalized shame just in us, you know? It's the coal, the train engine of my life, you know what I mean? And my mom has a dirty shovel, all right? All right, honestly, yeah, it's a whole lot. I know who I am. I'm the fourth of five kids. Back to you, miss. I'm not done. Well, I love how I ask the one person, I go back to them, like, please let it be someone else. It's okay. I'm not ice. You're fine. You're not going anywhere. You said you're of the children. Which one are you biologically? Which one are you? You're three of six? Okay, you ready for the tough question here? I'm four of five. Where do you rank amongst the children in your mother's heart? What? Number one? Boldface fucking lie, okay? Okay? Come on, I'm on here performing next to flames from someone's t-shirt in 1996. Wait, I'm waiting for Guy Fieri to come on here and do like a line of blow on the stage. So you're three out of six. It's good. It's good for you. I'm the fourth of five Kellum kids. And just so you know, there's five Kellum kids. Not in the top five Kellum kids. Okay? I'm doing this right now.
5: 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There you go.
6: Godfrey, man, you're awesome. You are absolutely a fun guy, man. Thank you for taking time. This is awesome.
5: Thank you for having me, man.
0: There are such bullies, though, man. It pisses me off. They do all this shit. They'll do shit where they're trying to cover their own ass, but they'll sell it to you as a service. Perfect example. Fraud protection. That's a great service. We just enrolled you in our free fraud protection. Oh, what does it do? It's great. It, randomly deactivates your credit card for no fucking reason. Has it ever actually prevented fraud? Well, no, but it does inconvenience many of our customers. Fraud, but it doesn't protect against the fraud. You know what it will do from time to time? If the moon is just right. Is it will let you know precisely what your financial institution thinks about you. Based on your purchase history. So here's a quick example. I recently had the fraud protection kick in and declined my credit card at the health food store. Sweet. So that means there's some dude down at headquarters just going, whoa, whoa, whoa, whoa, whoa, whoa, whoa. $14.50 at Karma Connection Produce? That ain't our fatty. Shut it down. Oh, dude. I don't know if you know what that feels like, standing in line with a bundle of kale under your arm, trying to make a positive change, only to discover that your bank thinks it's more likely your credit card's been stolen by a berserk macrobiotic health nut. He's on a reckless leafy green spending binge, this guy. That's more likely than maybe Mike's gonna eat a salad tonight. Good to know. Good to know.
7: You got to go out. You got to work hard to make a relationship work. You got to do all the things you used to do to get into the door. You got to act like you're still trying to get in the door. Take it out. You're in Chicago. It's one of the best cities ever. Take them sightseeing. I still go sightseeing. I was recently at the Sears Tower, which is now called the Willis Tower. And I noticed, I kept going to security guard. Who's she talking about? Who's she talking about? I'm going to the observation deck, which is 110 stories up. You get up there, you can see the entire city, point out your crib, amazing view. Of course, the elevator is packed. And unfortunately, I had some bad Chinese food. And as you know, Chinese food runs right through you. By the 37th floor, I can no longer hold it. So, I let one out. What I thought was gonna be a silencer, but clearly it was not. And it was way too nasty and too long to pass it off on someone else. You ever let one out in public? You're like, what? Who did that? It wasn't me. That's nasty. It wasn't me. Not this one. This was all mine. I had to claim it. You ever had to pass gas in public and you holding it and holding it? And you think you got it under control? And someone bumps you? You're like, oh, there it goes. Comes all choppy and uneven. Mine sounded like a car was starting. It was like... Everybody looked back at me. And I was like, Activia. Some of you don't have money. I mean, you can't spend quality time together. Girl can't cook. Watch the Food Network. Kill two birds with one stone. She's bound to pick up something. I watch the Food Network all the time. My favorite show on there is Chopped. I don't know if you've ever seen it. Yeah? For those of you that didn't see it, this is how the show works. There's four chefs. They each make a meal. Whoever does the worst job is eliminated. So finally, there's one chef left. But they don't know what they're making. Nah. Not until they get their basket of secret ingredients. But this particular episode I saw was very disturbing. Because in this basket was a fully skinned rabbit. He was still in hop form, as if he was shocked he was caught. They opened up the basket and he was like... But I don't have a problem with that. I think rabbit is a quality meal. What else was in the basket was carrots, and I think that's pretty shitty. You probably used those same carrots to catch that rabbit, and now you're gonna cook and eat it with them. I get that some of you aren't laughing. I get that. You're on top of the food chain. You can't relate. But let's say you wasn't. Someone came and caught and ate you. I'd be pissed if it happened to me. Like, oh man, we caught this black dude. You know he go good with collard greens and cornbread. What the? Are you serious? Yeah, wash him down with some Kool-Aid. We'd be straight. Really? Really, super alien? Really?
2: Lisa Loretta, everybody.
8: That was right. That was right. Hi. Oh, man. Guys, I'm pretty excited. It's my favorite season right now. People watching season. You guys into it? It's the best, right? I love especially catching people looking at their own reflections in store and restaurant windows. You guys into that? It's the best when you catch them doing it. My favorite one, I saw this lady. She was walking down a street that had parking meters. And she was so enamored with her own face that she ran her sternum right into the parking meter. I was like, you dumb bitch. With the same hair, outfit, and face as me. So I'm not the lady I thought I was supposed to grow up to be. You guys ever feel that way, sir? I don't know, like I watch shows like The Bachelor and I'm like, oh, is that, that's who I'm supposed to be, those ladies, right? Because when you first look at them, they look very put together, right? They wear jewelry, they appear to shower, that's already one up on me. Turns out those girls are just a whole other kind of crazy. For those of you unfamiliar with the show The Bachelor, it's about 8 million women fighting over the love of a man who's got nice bone structure, his hair, and a job, so that makes him the one. And they're fighting over a rock that's represented by a flower, which is a rational argument for modern women to be having, is it not? And in the 10 minutes or so that I was able to stomach of this train wreck before I had to go run a sad bath and cry into some bubbles over the state of this great union in which we do live, I was able to nail down a pretty good impersonation of the show itself. Would you guys like to see it? Okay, so here's my impersonation of The Bachelor. So, I guess you could say I'm a pretty typical coal miner's daughter. I love my daddy very much. I was raised with real traditional values. I definitely want kids someday. My fiancé died about 9 years ago. I'm 22 years old. I know that's getting up there and not have a ring, but that's not my only goal in life, is to have a ring. I'm sorry, is that the ring over there? Oh my God, it's so shiny and pretty. I didn't mean to interrupt myself. Where was I? Oh, spit. That's right. Okay, I love my mama very much. My favorite food is a salad with dressing on the side. I love to wash cars with a tiny top, no bra, no panties, sometimes even no pants because I'm crazy. I'm just kidding. I'm not really crazy. Unless that's what you're into, and then I can be real, real crazy. Shut up. Just shut up. Because I asked you a yes or no question about 22 minutes ago. And we gotta wrap this up. Can I or can I not put my dick between your boobs? Oh, you can do whatever you want to me. Just don't mess up my makeup. I'm just kidding. This is permanent. I'm gonna look like this forever. You're Rose, m'lady. That's pretty much it, right? That's pretty much the show for those who've seen it. Yeah. I love that it's perfectly fine to go on national television and find your soulmate, but a man marrying another man is an abomination. I love that. I love when people try to blame their homophobia on the Bible, too. And they're like, well, it says in Leviticus, a man lying with another man is an abomination punishable by death. Fair enough. Here's why I think something's up. Right underneath that, in Leviticus, it says, wearing linen with wool is an abomination punishable by death. Correct me if I'm wrong. That is the gayest thing I've ever heard in my life. So here's what I think happened. Leviticus was just a gay guy. And we left some stuff off in translation, like we do, right? Like, a man lying with another man is an abomination punishable by death, unless he's going to put out, because otherwise it's a tease. Right? And then the stuff about the linen and the wool. And then a man who doesn't take Lisa to prom and lead her on and make her think she's in a committed relationship. And when she says, hey, why don't we ever kiss on the mouth? He says, do you want to go to Hot Topic? And then she finds out he came out of the closet a year later and feels like a real stereotype. It's an abomination, punishable by death. I'm willing to admit that last one's not in there. But the first two have me making an excellent point. So, like the host said, I'm from Chicago. I'm from here. I live in Chicago. You guys don't care. But I live on the border of two neighborhoods called Lincoln Park and Lakeview in Chicago, which for those of you unfamiliar with the neighborhoods, I like to call it the corner of trust fund and date rape. So that gives you an idea of my address. And people are really weird in that neighborhood. I was walking my dog, and she stepped on, she's tiny, didn't do much, but stepped on this like 2-foot by 3-foot plot of gravel in front of some condos. And this young lady rides by on her bike, screeches to a halt, and yells out, excuse me, private property. Oh, so sorry, m'lady. I didn't realize we had trotted upon your land. Private property? We're taking property ownership a little seriously at that point, aren't we? In this, the year 1998, we declare this land on behalf of the House Williams of Lakeview. And anyone, man, woman, child, or beast, caught trespassing upon it, does so with full knowledge of penalty by death, by beheading, or a possible scolding from a teenager of the House of Bitch. You can't really blame her, though. She did grow up with this as her yard. Oh, poor thing. Can you imagine inviting your friends over to play hide and seek? One, I got you. Let's play catch. Whee! It's fun. I was also, a lot of weird stuff happens to me in my neighborhood when I'm walking my dog. I was walking her at a very dangerous time of night one night. Not dangerous because of crime, but because it was the first last call at the first bars to close. So everyone who had not yet been laid was making their way toward a new hope. And something interesting happens to guys at this time of night where they're able to walk a straight line until they see a vagina, and then they start veering off toward that vagina, even if it's just wearing sweatpants and a bun, which it was. And one of these gems of a human comes barreling toward me and my pooch, and he yells out a killer line. What kind of dog is that? Now, I didn't answer him because I was on the phone with my mother talking about my sister's recent car accident. So he said, fucking bitches, man. So I said, Mom, shut up, I found my soulmate. Sir, come back here, sir. Best I can tell, she's a chihuahua pug, but that's not what's important here. What's important here is that you come home with me. Come home with me now, and I will let you do both of those moves that you learned in college. Have you been taking shots of whiskey and chasing them with beer? Oh, what a man. Oh, come home with me now, and I will let you pass out with your dick still inside me. Flaccid and squishy, just like it was when we started this. Your disgusting, clammy body on top of mine all night long, so you're squishing my lungs, and I won't mind because it just means you take my breath away. Come home with me. Come home with me. And you know what? He wouldn't. Fucking assholes, man. I'm gonna real quick. I'm kind of nervous, so I need to test something out on you guys. I have an interview at Chevy for a copywriter position, and it's a third interview, so I have to go in and show them that I can write for their key demographic. Would you guys mind if I tested out my Chevy truck commercial on you real quick? That'd be okay. All right, here it goes. You've got huge balls. Your balls are so huge, they're often mistaken for lady boobs. Your tit balls are so huge, they'd barely fit inside a D-cup-sized bra. But no D-cup-sized ball bra can contain you, bra. You're a man. You've got a huge appetite for manliness. No hybrids for this guy. Hybrid, more like vibrid, is in bisexual, is in faggot. You're no faggot. You're straight enough to know that Mother Nature is a pussy. She got herself into this mess and she can suck her way out. And you're gonna be sucking up plenty of diesel and super-leaded fuel because this truck burns both. Remember when your ex-girlfriend burned herself with a curling iron after you rigged her chatter bike so she'd realize she was fat? What a dumb bitch! She needed to be cheated on like you need this truck to make up for the time that you accidentally cried during the Lifetime movie of the week. Time to overcompensate for that tiny dick that your tit balls make look even smaller. Buy a Chevy. So that's the commercial. Thank you. Thank you. Do you guys feel like maybe it's too subtle, though? Thank you so much. You've been so great. Enjoy the rest of the show, you guys.
9: 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Relax. We're joking.
10: No 9-year-old should understand the complexity of the solar system. Nobody in this room should understand the complexity of the solar system. I'm 31 years old and I know three things about it. I know the Earth, the Moon, and the Sun, and I don't even know if that's the right order of them. I don't know, and I don't give a shit. I don't even know what the fucking moon does besides let me know that it's nighttime. Anybody know? Anybody have a handle on that? What does it do? Oh, you see, Vince, the gravitational pull of the moon controls the rise and flow of the tides. No, that's just some stupid bullshit rhetoric your teacher taught you when you were all hopped up on your pills and medication. Who knows that the moon controls the ocean? Who gives a shit at all? Does anybody care? Nobody care. I don't even think the moon is real. I think it's a government bat signal they shoot out when they need something. One day it's this shape, the next day it's that shape. One day you can see it with the sun, the next day it's just not there. That can't be real. But these ADD pill poppers come up to me. It's gotta be real, Vince. We went to the moon in 1969. No, we didn't. Yes, we did, because we have video footage of us up on the moon. We broadcast it live back at home. We were planting the flag, waving to everybody, going, hey, I'm on the moon. Look, I'm not a conspiracy theorist, but I am a realist. And I'm telling you, there is no way we went to the moon in 1969 and broadcast it live for people to watch back at home on their 12-inch television sets when in today, 2014, I can't go on a high-speed Wi-Fi internet connection and pull up a porno without it buffering at such an inconsistent speed that I go from hard to semi-soft to hard to semi-soft to hard to try and jumpstart myself like a lawnmower. And you mean 45 years ago, we did a live feed from the moon to the Earth. Fuck you. That never happened. I'll take an E. You guys have been so much fun tonight. Thank you very much.
5: 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Yeah, I know I sound like I'm on radio, Tony, but that's kind of what you wanted, right? I don't know. Hell. There you go.
11: So, I do have three children, and they were born right in a row. Yeah, three babies right in a row. And I nursed all three of them, so, you know, I can't pose for Playboy anymore. But I've got a good shot at National Geographic. Our children's names are Brendan, Stephen, and Christine, because I like the een sound. You get a sound you like, you kind of stick with it. My friend Julie, she liked the J sound, so she named her children Jean, Jane, Joan, Juan, and Jose. I wish we could be like more like our American Indian mothers and name our babies whatever comes to mind as they grow. You, crumbs on counter. No fighting with brother mud on shoes. Now go to father lies on couch. When our first baby was real tiny, I bought myself one of those front packs so I could wear them across my chest when I walk. My friend told me it can make the baby feel just like it did in the womb, so I put him in upside down. Public you would never have considered doing before when you were single, and I'll tell you what that is. Three words: clean diaper check. This is when you take your baby in any public place and lift it way over your head to smell for a clean diaper. Now some people get upset if the dog puts his nose in the wrong place. But here we are at the International House of Pancakes going, I don't know, honey, what do you think? No, you smell. Pass them around the table. Till they come to Grandma. She's crazy. She goes in with the one finger.
12: You know, let me tell you something. My friends were preparing for the marathon. Oh, God, they were making me laugh. We were at the gym. they were like, yeah, man, I'm preparing for the marathon. He was on, my friends were on a treadmill preparing for a marathon on a goddamn treadmill. Fuck is wrong with you? I was like, you guys need to stop running marathons if you're not African. Cut it the fuck out. You know what I mean? It's all my fucking white friends. Stop. Listen, first of all, a Nigerian will never win a marathon. Anthropologically, we just won't. Too muscular. Can't do it. Big bodies. That's why we play football, basketball. We're sprinters. That's what I was in high school. And I remember my friend, all sprinters, he comes up to me, he's a white dude, Darren. He's like, yeah, man, we're the distance guys. Because we last longer. I said, nah, you're just mad because you can't run fast. That's why you're in distance. You can't run fast. You know what I mean? I was like, yo, dude, but I'm telling you something, Darren. The distance is about to be taken over by my people. He goes, what are you talking about? The Africans are coming. They're jogging from Africa. To America right now for practice. And then they go back. Because we're too big. Look at my big ass head. Come on, West African. Look at our head. Just take a good look at my shit. That ain't going fucking distance. That's why when we sprint, we lean in. Our head gets too heavy. I can't take it. I stop. We're too muscular. After 200 yards, we're like, we can't, you know? It's not going to happen. Even our language matches our head. I know. You're like, what? This is some weird anthropological shit. I figured it out. On the west side of Africa, especially the west, like the fucking Togo, Benin, right? Cameroon, Cote d'Ivoire, Mauritania, all that shit. Our heads are big because our language is big. We speak like that. It takes a big head. I can close my eyes and go, that's a big head African. It's true. You know what I mean? We can't take it. But y'all, the marathon, 26.2 miles. You know what the record is? Guess what the record is? 2 hours, 10 minutes by a Kenyan. Why is the flash still white? That's some bullshit. Usain Bolt's running a 9.500 meters. Why is the flash? I'll say it again. Where's this fast white guy? Who the fuck is he? At least give us that superhero. God dang. You know, we had our one superhero, but he couldn't pay his fucking taxes and shit. Blade, shut up, fuckers. Where's your sword? I put it up for collateral, motherfucker. Fuck you. You know what I'm saying? You know what the record is? Yeah. 2 hours, 10 minutes. And a woman from Ethiopia, 2 hours, 25 minutes. Okay. That's 5 minute mile for fucking 2 hours and some shit. You understand me? Okay. So the reason why they win, he said, why do they win? I said, look at them. They're skinny. Huh? They train in Africa. High altitude. Huh? That's right. High altitude. No shoes. They come to America, you give them shoes. They're like, wait a minute, this for me? Two of them. I only need one. I give the other to my brother. And their heads match their language. Smaller. And their language. That's a little head African. People don't realize Obama is Kenyan. He's Kenyan, man. He's a Hafrican. That's why he can campaign forever. He don't get tired. That, you see his long-ass body? He's Kenyan. I'm surprised. Wouldn't it be great if the language just spewed out of him by accident? Now I know. I think I go, Sorry about that. I'm half Kenyan, so sometimes I gotta Kenyans be like, Sid, Obama, speak to us, Obama. Oh, wait a minute. I always wanted to be a fly on the wall when the Obamas first moved in. When they first moved in, I just wanted to be a fly on the wall when they first moved in. Because you know all those old presidential pictures were moving around like Harry Potter pictures. George Washington almost fell off the boat. What the fuck?
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14: How y'all doing, Atlanta? This the grown folks crowd, huh? So I can talk to y'all. I can tell y'all what I'm going through right now. I got a teenager living in my house. Who got a teenager living in their house? Goddamn teenagers. Life's so easy for them, they don't even know how life's so easy for them now. School. They get grades now, you tell them. They should all get A's if you tell them to do a book report. What's the first thing they do? Google it. Have the book report done. What did we have to do? We had to learn the Dewey Decimal System to go to the library to get that long-ass tray of cards. You in there for 4 hours looking for a book on butterflies. I ain't going outside today. You know now the teachers email the grades to the parents. Y'all know that? What did we have to do? We had to bring our grades to our parents. You ever get bad grades and try to act like you lost them on the way home? I tried that shit one time with my mother. She was like, you lost your grades? Oh, no problem. I'm gonna get up in the morning, I'm gonna take off work, and I'm gonna come up to that school, and I'm gonna get your grades, and I'm gonna look at them, then I'm gonna find out what room you in. And soon as I see you, I'm like, oh, here they go, mama, here they go, right? They was just deep in my pocket. I don't know about y'all, but if I'm getting an ass whooping, I'm taking it at home. Don't nobody gotta know but me, my mom, and the neighbors. You get a whooping in school, your friends will never let you live that down. You see them 10 years later, they be like, remember when your mama threw you across the classroom? Nah, I don't remember that shit. Give me 20 on pump 3 and leave me. All my friends work at gas stations.
8: Biking has been good for me. It helped me lose a little bit of weight, which is nice because I was getting real tired of people just getting a boner for my personality. So that's... I had originally gained the weight because I was working in food service. And as you can imagine, a lot of times I was serving food straight to my face. So it's gaining a little weight. I had originally taken the job, why all women take jobs in food service, for the sexual harassment. And that worked out great. After about a year, I was dating my boss. And I think it was around Christmas time that he announced, my boss, my boyfriend, my boss. He announced that we were having a weight loss challenge, which sounds illegal. So I quit. And I remember walking home that day, probably like halfway done with the 40 that I was drinking. And I was like, you know what? I deserve a treat, you know? So I walked myself over to CVS for dinner. I love sweets, like chocolate, cookies, candy. People call me Sweet Beth. That's just one little thing about me. One person calls me that, so it was me. I just did it. When you check out at a CVS, there's like tons of lady mags up front of the checkout. It's an abbreviation for lady magazines. And no matter what time of year it is, they'll always say something like, get your bod bikini ready, in that voice.
15: And I just slid those Hostess cupcakes right over the counter. And I was like, I think I can settle for being tankini with some ruffles. Ready. I think you can rock that. Anybody here extra care card member? Are we? There are three. There's three of us. It's more exclusive than I would have ever imagined. And that makes me even happier to be in it. When we three swipe our little red cards at CVS, millions of coupons print out. And there's like always one in there that says something like, $1 off, your next $1,000 purchase expires tomorrow. And you're like, I'm never coming back here. I hate this place. I'll be back later tonight. I'll find one. Get some blank DVDs, hair ties, pint of ice cream. 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It's like my sister's favorite. I'll just hop over to get a bubble mailer and send them to my sister. There's always a coupon in there for products I'll never use, like men's Rogaine or like Cool X body spray. It's like men's products, and CVS is like saying to me, Path, if you buy it, he will come. I'm gonna need it. I'd like a man with hair. Thank you.
16: But yeah, while we were packing, I found this relic of my childhood, and it just flooded so many memories. And you know what? Let's time travel. Let's do it. We're going to go back to 1994, the week before Easter. Okay? Come with me on this journey. Me and my mom, we are driving together. The plan is she is going to drop me off at CCD, Catholic school. I'm going to learn about Deuteronomy or whatever. The class didn't work out. And she's going to drop me off. She's going to run some errands, pick me up, go back home. Sloppy Joe's. A kick-ass Saturday, right? We get to the church, and there's no one around. Bye. No, it's okay. They look like they were born in 1998, so they wouldn't get any of this. Millennials. So we get to the church, and there's no one there. There's a sign on the door that says, classes are canceled. And I'm thinking, I got Saturday back. This is going to be great. My mom, she looks worried. We get back to the car. She turns to me and she says, you know, Mike, this wasn't my plan. While you were going to be at church school, I was actually going to go to the store and get the Easter bunny baskets. And she started to reveal the parental conspiracy that is the Easter bunny and all that. And I honestly, I don't know what happens next, because it was just like my Vietnam. My world. my world turned upside down. You know, like, I can't remember. All I can remember is just holding Santa Claus, a wounded Santa, in my arms while, you know, the Stones played on the radio. I as a kid, just hearing that, just like, it's mind blown. I couldn't believe it. You know, why now, why? But as an adult, I get why she didn't want to make two trips. No, seriously, to take me back home and then to the store, that's like 45 minutes, nah. I will tell a truth bomb to cut my commute. Are you kidding me? Are you kidding? Oh, guess what? Bigfoot ain't real. On the HOV lane I go, you know what I mean? Just like, My mom, she felt so bad, and she gave me this beautiful, beautiful moment. She said, "You get to pick the toy that Easter Bunny gives you this year." How magical is that? She gave me the choice to get my last magical gift. As a 7-year-old kid, I'm going to milk this for all it's worth. Are you kidding me? This is going to be amazing. A parent that feels bad and a toy store? Some of you don't remember 1994. These are the toys that were up for grabs. Okay, we're talking about Zelda on Game Boy. Yeah, 3-person high five right here. Right here. Boom, Triforce. The Jurassic Park compound playset. I know, roar! I'm gonna give me some friends now with this toy. Right? Talk Boy. Talk Boy, the tape recorder from Home Alone 2. Hey kids, we're home early. Oh, it was like an iPhone, but it wasn't. Just a frame of reference. What did 7-year-old Mike get? None of those. He got this. Ladies and gentlemen, this is Captain Nathan Bridger from TV's Sequest.

0: Sequest. For those of you who don't remember Sequest, it was like it was wet Star Trek. It was so bad. This is real. This is real. No. Try to have fun with that. I haven't been able to in 25 years. That is, pass it around. That's an in-action figure, ladies and gentlemen. That is Roy Scheider from Jaws. From Jaws. He killed the shark and said, "I want more," and they gave him a submarine. The show is ridiculous. Like, there was a talking dolphin, and they traveled in time. It's just a Lisa Frank binder come to life. That's real, by the way. I don't have a 3D printer or anything. This is the worst. Like, the only thing you can do is you can like move his. He's got like bendable knees. instead of a kung fu grip, he's got bendable knees, like he's sitting at like a desk. The only thing you can do with this is do your 1995 taxes. That's the only thing. It's the only thing. Now, I keep Captain Bridger here. For a couple reasons. Buyer's remorse. that seems obvious. The real reason is that though the magic died that day, it was actually up to me to make it magical. That's why I'm here. I'm telling jokes. I'm taking pictures of toys. This little guy made me who I am. So if anybody wants to buy this, I'll be selling it after the show. If you purchase this tonight, I owe you $17. Ladies and gentlemen, I've been Mike Over. Thank you so much.
1: This is Chicago's comedy scene, and this is Nikki Glaser. Hope you like what you hear.

0: what it feels like in here right now. It's just one person talking, the other's like, I'm gonna get out of here. I'm from Nashville, and me and my wife, we were in Nashville last summer, and we went out on the lake with some of our friends, and we were like floating around the water, and there's a guy in a boat like right next to us, and my wife was like, oh, that's my ex-boyfriend in that boat. Now, I didn't know who he was, so she didn't have to say that at all, you know? She was just basically like, are you having fun? Because I like to put a stop to that. And make you stare at this guy the rest of the day. So I'm like staring at him, and then I look at my wife, and she's staring at him, and I feel like she's staring at him to see what her life would be like if she didn't marry me. So I started staring at him, because I was like, I'm gonna see what my life would be like if I didn't marry her, you know? And we were putting so much pressure on this guy. And we stared at him for a while. He did nothing exciting at all. And, you know, we looked back at each other and just realized, you know what, we don't have a boat. That's the only difference. My friends were like, you should have went and tried to fight him. Why didn't you go fight him? And I was like, well, I would have had to swim over to that fight. So I don't know how intimidating that is for a guy to see a head in a life jacket floating his way. And then I got to get in the boat, you know? Like, if you ever try to climb into a boat from water, it's not aggressive. It takes an hour if no one is in the boat. Like, if he's in there, I'm never going to get in. I would need his help. I'd be like, could you help me into this boat? I can't tell you why, but I really need in this boat.
1: Yeah, man, that shit funny. I don't know. I do smoke weed. I do it. But the crazy part is, I was coming down 63rd Street, and I saw they open a Whole Food up in Inglewood. It's like, what? Now you can finally figure out what gluten-free Swisher Sweets taste like. Smoke healthy, nigga. Don't do it at all. Okay? Not at all. I don't smoke weed everybody, though. When I smoke weed, I become gullible. Like, somebody told me gordita means fat chick. I was like, word? She saw me high as hell at Taco Bell. He's like, how can I help you? I said, yeah, let me get three of those big bitches up there. I don't want no tomatoes. I am allergic, all right? She can't smoke with you. I tried to smoke with my weed guy one time, right? He gave me some stuff called Augustus Gloop. I smoked this and was naked, covered in chocolate. It's like, what the fuck you gave me? Why? Where is chocolate rain coming from, my dude? What is this? I smoked with my cousin one time. He gave me some stuff like, I'm done with you. He said, hey, man, hit this shit, dog. It's called repeat. I was like, why you call it that? He looked me dead in my face. Hey, man, hit this shit, dog. It's called repeat. Why you say that? We did that shit for 20 minutes in a Taco Bell drive. 20 fucking minutes. Afterwards, he got some big bitches and got out of there, man. It was amazing. I love wearing glasses. I could just adjust them when I need to take a breath. I know people with glasses like, nigga, take them off. We know you can see. You got 20/20. No. That was stupid. That was a sidetrack right there just to collect my thoughts. Quick question. What happened to that Harriet Tubman $20 bill that was supposed to come out? Nobody? Trump America, right? That's crazy as fuck. Yeah, see all the black people like, preach, brother. But maybe impressing black people, I gotta do the black female. I can't really do the black guy. My voice ain't deep enough for that shit. But what happened to that, right? I'm kind of happy it didn't really come out. Because two things. One, she didn't smile at all. I don't know why she would smile. She was a slave at the time. But can you picture handing somebody a 20 and you just see this bottom lip hanging? Like, boy, give me that angry ass $20 bill you got. That shit angry as hell. I don't want that. You got to hand that off angry. Here you go, motherfucker. 20/10. 20/10. I'm kind of, the other reason though is now niggas are going to disrespect her name when they buy weed. Instead of saying, can I get a dub? Hey, let me get two of those tubs from you. Two of those tubs. Okay, please. Thank you.
2: My last name's Gonzalez and I'm white. We can talk about that for a second. I took Spanish class for about 8 years of my life, and I always had Hispanic women be my teachers. And it would always be the very first day of class. They would go down.

0: the attendance sheet for the very first time, get to my name and completely lose their mind. They're just like, Abramson, Butler, Gonzalez, Donde. Donde está mi hijo? 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That's when I always had a burster bubble, just my dumb white face like, hola! 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I mean, KK, all right. I call dibs on a Spanish name, Nacho, everybody. I love nachos. 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Senora Rita, why are you crying? Broke her heart every time. This actually happened. I was in high school. I was in math class, and my counselor shows up, and she pulls me out of class. And she's got this huge grin on her face. And I think I'm in trouble. And she goes, Ricky, I got incredible news. We've decided to give you the Latino Student of the Year Award. And she was not anticipating my response, which was, no, you can't do this to me. I'm white. I'm clearly white. Please don't do this to me. And it's not like I'm ashamed of being part Hispanic, but I'm by no means Hispanic enough to win a Latino Student of the Year Award. And it's not even like I went to an all-white high school either, where they're just like, oof, who do we give this to? Eh, Ricky's the closest. Just give it to him. That's fine. Like, there were many well-deserving actual Latino students. But the funniest part is they wanted to know if I could accept the honor at the Latino Heritage Award ceremony. So I'm envisioning this sold-out auditorium full of actual Hispanic families. It's this beautiful ceremony where they get to the main event where they announce Latino Student of the Year and just disappointment across hundreds of people as they just see my dumb white face like, woo, I did it! Hooray for me! Nope, nobody? Okay. Part of me really wanted to do it, though, because I've always been the biggest pro wrestling fan ever, and it's always been my dream to be a bad guy wrestler. That's always been my dream, and I thought that would be the perfect moment to live my dream, pretend to be a villain and a bad guy wrestler, and just really heal it up. Like, they announce my name, I walk on stage, I'm like, that's right, bitches, I'm fucking white. Mwah. Say hello to the bad guy. Oh, you take our jobs, we take your trophies. Like to thank white baby Jesus. All right. Suck it. Suck it. Didn't do that, but it would have been fun.
1: I was watching this show for a while, Ugly Americans, and I didn't even realize that's not the same show as Jersey Shore. Jersey Shore is great. They should put the cast of Hoarders on Jersey Shore for collecting so many STDs. Actually, they should put the Hoarders on Jersey Shore because they'd look around their place, do their laundry, and be like, whoa, we've got a situation here. Not sure how Rodney Dangerfield found himself into that joke. Snooki, it's not my kid. Take him, please. Hoarders. We don't understand Hoarders. We get weird when we watch that show, which is like, why don't they throw it out, you know? Why don't they get rid of it? Why don't they throw out the stuff? Why would you keep it all? That's weird to us as Americans. We're like, why would you keep it? Just throw out, it's just, some of this is just junk. There's dead cats and dirty diapers, you know? Throw it out. Like, what's wrong with you? You can't even use this stuff. We send them to rehab. That's not where we should be sending these people. We should be sending them to Haiti. Okay? Can you imagine if you grew up next to one of these guys in Haiti? You'd be like, dude, your dad is the greatest gatherer in the history of this village, okay? Every day he goes home, brings home tons of shit we can use. Most of it he doesn't even pay for. Dead cats, dirty diapers, fry that shit up, man. I haven't eaten in weeks. I'm starving out here in Haiti. Those aliens haven't come back. I am hungry. We don't know how to farm.
2: Hey, this is Steve Trevino. You're listening to Tony and Steve on the comedy dealio thingio. You know what I mean. Look, if you like comedy, if you live comedy, you're listening to the right station. This is Steve Trevino. Tony and Steve, listen to them. They're hilarious. I'm hilarious. The show's hilarious. If you love comedy, you're listening to the right place.
3: Speaking of blowjobs, How do I want to segue into this? Speaking of blowjobs, I wish my wife was more like a gay man. I think I've confused some of you. I wish my wife was more like a gay man. Here's why. I do well with the gay community. I have gay friends and they kind of like me. I get hit on by gay men. I get catcalled by gay men. Not gonna lie to you, it's kind of flattering. Because look, I know... Will you assholes stop ordering those drinks? I know that when a man catcalls... Speaking of gay, let's order a blended drink. Heaven forbid our alcohol tastes like alcohol. I know that when a man catcalls a woman, it's sexist, it's wrong, it's demeaning, it reduces the woman to just her gender. But when a man catcalls a man, kind of flattering. Because I'm going to use a stereotype here, stay with me, gay men can be particular. They can be superficial. So if a gay man is catcalling me, maybe I got something going on. Like, sir, gay men don't catcall you, do they? He knows what he looks like, it's okay. Gay men see me, see him? I was in Madison, Wisconsin, and I heard a car horn. I know, I'm gonna say it that way all night. I was in Madison, Wisconsin, and I heard a car horn. Meep, meep. So you look, you respond to a noise. I'm like, huh? And there's a guy leaning out a window going, hey. So I'm like, well, hey. That might be attractive. It'd be a little ego boost. I was in Duluth, Minnesota. Duluth, Minnesota. I'm walking to my gig. I'm on the sidewalk walking to my gig. There are two men walking toward me holding hands. Good for them. I don't think anything of it. I just notice, oh, there are a couple there in love. Good. As we passed one another, as we crossed paths, me going my way, they going theirs, one of them looked at me and went, rawr. And then his boyfriend looked at me, elbowed his boyfriend, and went, ignore him, he's a slut. And then they giggled and scampered off. Did you catch all of that? Two men in a relationship, one of them, rawr, the other one, ignore him, giggle, giggle, giggle, scamper, scamper, scamper. I wish my wife was more like a gay man. I can't do that when I'm with my wife. I can't flirt innocently. If I'm walking with my wife, holding her hand, not holding her hand, if she is within 100 yards of me and a woman walks by, I can't flirt innocently. I'm in trouble if I do. I can't pull out the flirt guns. Hey, pew, pew, pew, pew. That's how I got my wife. I can't even turn my head as she walks by to see if she has a nice caboose. I have to straighten and narrow, but then scan to see if I can pick it up in the periphery. If I am at a restaurant with my wife, I have to ignore the waitress. I have to stare at the menu and play dumb. Like, she comes over, hi, my name is Ashley. Would you like to hear about the specials?
4: No, I want to look at this.
3: What if I engage? 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Flirt.
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0: the stage. 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She's been everywhere, including the illustrious Second City. Please help me welcome Monique Madrid, everybody!
1: Guys, thanks for having me here. I'm really excited. Just glad that I'm here and not at my old job. I used to work for this couple that they were swingers. Sorry, I'm going to say that right. They were swingers. If you ever wonder, like, oh, is that couple into swinging? The answer is no, because trust me, swingers want to talk about it. They will tell you. We're swingers. We're really adventurous. All right, did you want English muffin or toast with your eggs? Because, like, you never hear a couple saying, we're into monogamous sex. We're really predictable. Want this couple to ask me. I did not want to have sex with them. First of all, this was not like a hot Brangelina couple, right? Like, he was just some used car salesman, and she was, how do you put it politely? Like, you could tell she probably used to be hot, like back in her prime, you know? And I figure if I'm gonna have a threesome, it's not gonna be with the dude selling me an extended warranty and a used Kirstie Alley. Like, I need some bragging rights here. So I spent the entire time I worked for them, like, freaked out that they were gonna ask, because I did not want them to ask me. However, I did not want them to ask me, you know? Because, like, nobody wants to be left out, even if it means being left out of herpes. Like, I just don't think I would be good at threesomes. Like, I think it'd be, like, just a bunch of arms and legs that you would get tangled in, you know? Like, I'd reach for one thing and then accidentally grab another, or, like, end up with a random butt in my face, or worse, something random in my butt, or, I don't, it'd be like getting stuck in an automatic car wash, you know? Like, things are, like, rolling over you and smushing you and, like, smash between stuff. Like, random liquid squirting out of that everywhere. Like, it's just wet everywhere. You know, and I don't know. What if I don't get an option? You know, maybe I would like a gentle wash. You know, instead I might get stuck with a power spray to my undercarriage. And it never ends well. It's always awkward at the end, mostly because usually a couple of Mexican dudes wait to tally you off, so. Dodge that bullet. Bill was talking about the pajamas, people going out in public with them. You guys seen those pajama jean commercials? You seen them? Woman's like, hello, can you tell that I'm wearing pajamas? Well, I can tell that you've given up on trying to find a man. I mean, seriously, because there is no time to wear pajamas out of the house unless it's spirit week at school. Oh man, the commercial cracks me up. Hey, I'm wearing pajama jeans. You can even wear them on a date. Yeah, a blind date. I mean, your date would literally have to be blind because you look like a retard in those jeans. And I apologize. I didn't offend anybody. I know that that's not like the most PC thing to say. And so I do apologize if I offended you. I should not have used the word jeans. They're pajamas. I would rather you wear Zubaz pants. Do you guys remember those? They were like tied at the ankles and they ballooned out like bright colors, like free mullet with every purchase. Zubaz. Like, the difference is, pajama jeans, you're trying to trick me. You know, you're lying to me, so fuck you. But Zubaz pants, that's fine. You're just admitting to the world that you don't give a shit. And that I can respect. Pajama jeans, they're only $30. They're $30, guys. They're $30! God, I mean, for $30, why don't you just, like, rent the notebook and order Chinese, you know? It's gonna be way cheaper, and you still get that same lonely effect that you are clearly going for. Last year, about this time, actually, they re-released Beauty and the Beast in movie theaters. You guys?
2: Yes.
1: Right? Oh, Beauty and the Beast! I went and saw it, of course, because I loved that movie as a kid. Guys, it is awful as an adult. Yeah, it's basically telling little girls, like, hey, it doesn't matter how angry and abusive he is. Just love him harder. Change. Just stick around for a while. Every other scene, Belle's like, no, don't, stop it, I won't let you. And the Beast or Gaston or the stupid fucking teacup, whatever that is. Like, they push past her, they throw her in the dungeon, they do whatever they want to her. I don't remember Disney movies being so rapey. I mean, yeah, you had, you know, Sleeping Beauty, the girl gets drugged, guy makes out with her. That's fine. And you had Snow White, girl gets drugged and guy, and at least two of the midgets make out with her. Well, you know what? Maybe that's where they get the term slip of a Mickey. I don't know. I didn't come up with it. I didn't come up with that one. I don't know. And they also don't... It's awful for little girls because... They can't live up to this, to that's being a woman. They can't live up to that, you know? You know, like in The Little Mermaid, in order for Ariel to be with her prince, she has to give up her voice. That's the story. Yeah, what woman do you know would be willing to shut up just to be with a man? And you also never see what it's really like, you know? These girls are being set up. You know, you don't see The Little Mermaid lying to cover up about her bruises. No, nothing. I just ran into some coral. It's fine. No, I fell down the stairs. I'm still getting used to my new legs, that's all. I want to be where the people are. Ask them my questions and get backhanded. Walking around with those, what do you call them? Restraining order. Up where they walk. Up where they run away, up where they stay all day at their sister's before returning after everybody warns them not to. But they can't help it because they're in a codependent relationship. Thanks on the control issues with their father, who happens to have a magical staff, but not in a sexual way, but probably in a sexual way, let's be honest. Wandering free. He's probably cheating on me. Part of that fucked up world. All right, guys, I've been Monique and Dre. Thank you very much.
0: Ladies and gentlemen, keep it going one more time. Monique, Montre, everybody.
2: So where's the romantic people at the house? Where's the lovers at? Where's the romantic people? All right, right here. Right here, dreadlock, not romantic? No? In the way? All right, no? Okay. Over here. Who likes a spoon? That's what I'm getting at. Where's the spoon at? Yeah! All right, you guys up front, you're not spooners? No? You guys, extras for aliens? No, can't spoon her. These are backwards. Got his job, though. So I'm a big spooner, I'll tell you this. But when I spoon, I like to fuck. I call it sporking. Yeah. Where's the spork is at, huh? You dumb, huh? All right. See, I got a movement. It's called Got Spork. Got Spork. It's not a question. It's a statement. Got Spork. You want to make love doggy style? Go up to your lover or your unlover and say, hey. Hey, Got Spork. You don't want to go up to someone and say, hey, let's make love doggy style, because it might bring up negative association. You know, I'll be like saying, hey, you want to make love wearing collars and leashes? Two people try to separate us the whole time? That'd be great. When we're just about to climax, someone will pour a bucket of cold water on us. Who's in? That's how we do. So yeah, the movement is got sport. And you say it, but if you don't want to say it, you can wear the t-shirt. Yay! The Got Sport t-shirt. So I was at Taco Bell, as I mentioned in the other joke, and just the other day, the lady, after I got my food, she goes, you want a spork? I go, I don't know, turn around. But I took the sporks, so if you guys don't want to buy the shirt, I'll be giving out sporks after.
3: But I mean it, though. I want my comedy to bring people together. You know, so I want to find the things that do bring us together. Transgender people is a big topic of conversation these days, right? And I believe it's totally plausible. Like, there's been medical cases in which people have been born with the organs on the outside of their body, so why wouldn't a female brain be born in a male body? I think it's totally, I believe it, you know? And I actually read this cool statistic that over 91% of men that transition into becoming women, when they go for the breasts, size D or above. 91% size D or above. That's awesome. That's awesome. Because it shows we're all just superficial, right? They probably told that plastic surgeon, let's fucking have him leaking out. If we could do that, let's... And that makes perfect sense to me. I'm sure it goes the other way, too. If you're transitioning from female to male, you're not going to give yourself a little dick. You're going to tell that doctor, hey, let's swing some pipe down there, huh? Can we make it look scary? Can we add some extra veins? I'm going to be playing basketball with some friends at the Y. I want to freak them the fuck out in that locker room. Can we do that? I want to be like, bam, what's up? Who's passing me the ball? Let's go. Boom, right? Lisa's a Larry. Let's fucking play, right? You know? Fun stuff like that.
4: Yo, what's up? You're listening to, what is it, Chicago's comedy scene? Hey, yo. Hello, everybody. Listen, this is Jamie Kennedy. And if you want to come to a show and... Hey, this is Jamie Kennedy. And if you want to come to a live comedy show, I don't need your help. I don't need your conversation. Just let me do the entertaining. I don't come to where you work, at Bed Bath & Beyond, and tell you how to stack candles. 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I forgot, but I met him on Tinder.
5: Thank you so much, Jamie. Have a great weekend in Chicago.
6: I made it here. Made it to the comedy bar, man. I was listening to a little rap music on the way up. Get me ready for my comedy show. And I was listening to my favorite rapper right now. It's got to be Big Sean. If you're not familiar with Big Sean raps about women's asses. And I think that's great. He has one song where it's like, drop it to the floor. Make that ass shake. Make the ground move. Call that an ass quake. Build a house upon that ass. That's an ass state. Do you see what he's saying there, guys? Do you get what he's talking about there? He's saying he found a woman with an ass so big, you could literally build a house upon that ass. Where'd you even find that? Probably Chicago. Probably in the city. But definitely Wisconsin. You'll definitely find it there. These people are enormous. I like rap. But I am fully convinced the police department doesn't listen to rap. If they did, I think every rapper would be in jail. Every rap song is basically a confession on tape. I was just one rapper's like, yo, check it. I rode down Main Street, I steal old ladies' purses, hop on the four bus and put bus drivers in hearses. Could we get a cop down on Main Street, please? The guy just said he's stealing old ladies' purses. A little later on, the song was like, yo, I like to sell my drugs off of 36 in Michigan. The little kids loving them bags in my coke bin. Get a squad car down to 36 in Michigan. There's a guy selling coke little kids. He just sang you the fucking address. Are you guys serious? I don't do coke, though, obviously, but, that's the biggest laugh so far, you fucks, that's what it is. I like smoking weed. We got any weed smokers out there? All right, calm down. See, the people just went, woo! They are not high right now. If they were, it'd be like, yeah, weed's cool. They serve food in this motherfucker. I can't believe weed's still not legal, you know? It's legal in, like, fucking Oregon and Washington, places you wouldn't want to go to anyway. It's not legal here. You can't go to the store and pick up a pack of joints. I wish you could, you can't. But look at you guys. You guys are drinking. You guys are getting messed up legally. And who knows, there might be a fight out in the streets tonight with two angry drunks Because there's angry drunks out there. There's no such thing as an angry pothead. There's no guy in Kentucky who smokes a huge joint and wakes his kids up at 3 in the morning like, "Hey! Wake up, you motherfuckers! God dang it, I said wake up!" You guys want to play Xbox, or? It's too late, probably too late.
7: Well, speaking of my car, I had to go take it to the shop this week to get the brakes fixed. $800 to get my brakes repaired. I know, right? For that kind of money, I should be able to lay on their couch, complain to them about my childhood while they replace the rotor.
8: I'm actually planning on moving to LA soon. So I wanted to, do a little CD, you know, and I know a lot of people out there right now, and people say, you know, Mike, you come to LA, you wanna get yourself an agent, you know, and you get yourself an agent, they'll want you to do other things besides comedy, like they'll want you to act or be in commercials, so you got to have an image, some sort of look. Last time I was in L.A., I had a casting agent describe my look as post-apocalyptic. Which I hope was just her way of saying I'm ahead of my time. And not that it looks like my DNA has been ravaged by nuclear fallout. That was what I'm hoping. This is actually more of a recent look for me. I used to have really long hair, down my back, but then I started falling out, started getting that horseshoe pattern going, and it's like I don't wanna be that guy, I shaved my head, I did the right thing, I donated my hair, I donated it to an organization for underprivileged Benjamin Franklin impersonators. So, it's a charity called Poor Richard's Follicles. They do a lot of good work with the children there. Poor Richard's Follicles, look them up. I have this beard. A little something about me. The popularity of my beard has finally surpassed my own. So it's like now when I'm in a room full of strangers, I'm referred to as the beard with the guy. It's like, you know, the beard with the guy, you know, it's a good beard. I was too drunk one day and he drove me home. He was a good guy. No, but I got this beard and my parents hate it. My wife hates it. You know who loves it though? Total strangers. Total strangers and bumblebees for some reason. I don't understand. Because on more than one occasion, a bumblebee got caught in my beard. And interesting thing I learned is easiest way to end a conversation with a pretty girl is have a bee land in your beard. And then try to get it out by drooling on it. Like, I panicked. That was the best idea I had. It's like, you got to do something. Like, you know, you got bees in your face. You got to take care of that. You can't just go grasping blindly. That's a suicide mission. Take care of that however possible.
9: I'm trying to structure my life better. I spend too much time on the internet. Way too much time on social media, on Facebook. I waste too much time. I can't just look at a status and move along. I see the status got 36 likes. Can't accept it got 36 likes and move along. I gotta click on it and start reading the names of the people that liked it. Oh yeah, Jim Wood liked some shit like that, huh? That's a waste of my life. What am I doing with my life? Twitter's interesting because strangers can just say whatever to me. It goes right to my phone. I check it. Fuck you! Right to my phone.
5: The show sucked.
9: Directly to my phone. The strangers could just say whatever. People could beg for money. Fundraise, beg, whatever. Semantics. But sometimes people's causes get too personal for me. What is it? I got this one tweet. Somebody said, hey, Hannibal, we're a family. We're about to lose our house in Pittsburgh. Can you retweet this link and donate so we don't lose our house? Like, this sounds personal. This sounds like a father-in-law call. Why are you losing your house? This shit is too personal. No, I'm not retweeting this. Now, excuse me while I triple post this video of three fat girls fighting the Burger King. That's what I do with my internet. I like watching strangers fight in fast food restaurants. That's what I like. I like watching strangers fight more than I like watching trained fighters fight each other. I feel like the street fight is more raw. It's more visceral in the moment. What? I gotta fuck you up now for that shit you said is going down. Fuck you up with boxes. Yeah, I'm gonna fuck you up in August. 7 months, dog. I'm whooping your ass. But until then, I'm getting in real good shape for this fight. I'm gonna watch film of your other fights. Do a lot of research on you. I'm gonna have one of my friends come over. He's a fighter. He's gonna fight me as if he was you. Gonna be a lot of simulations and sparring happening. And when we finally do fight in August, you know what? Actually, before the fight, we're gonna meet up. We're not gonna fight. We're gonna take a lot of pictures together like this. Real angry pictures together, promotional photos. We're gonna get our faces real close. Might even touch lips on accident, dog. And when we finally do fight, I'll box defensively for 12 rounds, and then we'll just let the judges decide. There's no judges at the taco spot at 3 in the morning. That shit just goes. I don't like informed boxing commentary either. I don't want to hear some dudes try to sound smart while they're talking about two other dudes punching each other in the face. I don't need your intelligence right now. I see what's going on. Floyd Mayweather is very elusive. He's a great counterpunch. He has a lot of power in his... Only, oh, shit, the little dude just knocked the fuck out of the big dude. I didn't expect that at all. Holy shit. Yo, these girls are fighting over here. They're titties. Like, we live out here. Shot time. You know what it is. These girls fighting here. It's titties and me. Me and titties. That's why I want to get in shape through either kickboxing or jujitsu, something like that. Because it'll suck to be in shape through other means and then get your ass whooped, your friends, and wonder what happened. Hey, I heard Hannibal got his ass whooped. What's up with that? Thought he was in great shape. Oh, yeah, yeah, he was in good shape, but he was doing a lot of cardio. But since he was doing a lot of cardio, he was able to get his ass whooped for a really long time. Been in a few fights, man. I've been in a few scuffles. I think my winning percentage is about half, which isn't that bad, because I'm not a professional fighter. You know who gets beat up? People who fight for a living. So I'm not going to feel bad if somebody that only does that. I've picked some bad ones before. Picked some bad ones. I remember when I was in college. It was this guy, 6'4", 300 pounds. I was just bothering him. I was just talking trash and bothering him. And he slapped my cup out of my hand, so I stopped biting. But then he slapped my cup out of my hand. It made me mad, and I just... Bah, I punched him. And then I waited. But he didn't fall at all. Cause I was real confident in my first punch strength. I'm like, why isn't he falling? What's happening right now? Even he was like, what the hell? And then he tackled me. But the thing is, if you hit somebody that's three times your size, you make sure you do it around a lot of people. Cause if he starts thrashing you, then the strangers will pull you from under the fray. It's fine. It's a win-win if you fight somebody that's way bigger than you. Unless you die, that's a loss. That's definitely a loss. It's a win-win, because if you win, then you're a giant killer, then you get to raise that dude's children as your own. I don't know how fights work. Does it fights work like that here? And if you lose, then you're like, whatever. You got heart, man. You got heart. I almost got into a fight when I was in London. I was in London looking for some late-night food. I was walking into the subway. I'm talking on the phone. Unbeknownst to me, I was kicking these bags that were on the floor because this subway was disgusting. When the security guard, he comes up to me mad. He's yelling at me in British. Literally, you're kicking all of the bags. Now listen, I don't do a good British accent. You hear it, I hear it. Let's not dwell on that shit too much. It's not really necessary for the story. I'm going back into this story. Side note. The dude was black. You didn't even think that shit. You know? Literally, you kicking all of... Sounds like Bill Cosby a little bit. Doesn't it? Literally, Theo! I'm getting sidetracked. I said, hey, man, you shut up about all these bags. It's not my fault this place is disgusting. Maybe if you pick the bags up, I'd be kicking them less. You think this is my dream to travel the world and kick bags in disgusting fast food restaurants? Yeah, we hit up the Subway in London, next to the McDonald's in Prague, then the Burger King in Paris, then we did it. That's not what I'm about, man. Now he thinks we're getting tough with him. You can't come in the Subway. What? I'm banned from the Subway? I didn't even know this spot existed 2 minutes ago. Shit, life moves so fast. But I can't be banned from the Subway because I really needed a sandwich because I was full of liquor. So I need to get a sandwich so I could be half liquor, half sandwich. It's better for your balance. You sleep well. So now I need to think of an approach to get into the Subway. He's blocking the door. I want to get past him. I don't know why I was so focused on making it past him, because even if I made it past him, after that, I would have to go through the entire sandwich ordering process. He tackled me. No way I get past him. Okay, let me get the chicken bacon ranch on Italian bread with banana peppers. Hold on, man, I got past you. Banana peppers, dog, I juke the shit out of you. You just got to respect that, man. Juke rules, man. Banana peppers, please. No, but I wasn't even thinking that far ahead, so he's blocking the door. My great strategy to get past him was to go a little bit to the left. Like we were chess pieces or some shit. Because he's a knight, he's not able to attack to the left. He's like, oh, God damn it, no! Oh, man, no! But we're not chess pieces, we're human beings, so he just grabbed me. Just grabbed me. Now, a fight might happen. In my heart, I really don't want a fight to happen, but I'm going along with it because I'm operating off of pride and Jameson, which is a horrible combination. It's an awful combination to fight off of. If you're running off of pride, your second attribute needs to be strength or speed, agility, some type of special spinning elbow, because pride and whiskey is a combination that gets your ass whooped. Then he started shit-talking me. He said, I'm faster than you. I have the reach advantage. He was like the Muhammad Ali of security guards. Super confident. I'm faster than you. I have the reach advantage. My flashlight game is incredible. I didn't have any good shit talking to go back at him. What am I saying? Yeah, I'm hungrier than you, way drunker than you, crazier than you. I picked the wrong battles way more than you do. My center of gravity is kind of off. I'll probably fall over way easier than you will. I know way less people around here than you do, dog. And I started thinking about it. Yo, this dude is slimmer than me. Probably is faster. His arms are longer. He does have a reach advantage. If I was betting on this fight, I'd put my money on him. The sober dude is in really good shape. So I ended up just letting it go. Walked away. You know why? Because I'm not a famous guy, but I feel like a YouTube video of me getting my ass whooped in London will get a million hits quickly. And I don't want that at all. Hey, you see that video of the dude from 30 Rock getting his ass whooped overseas? Wait, what did he do on 30 Rock? Oh, he only had like one line every now and then, but he can't fight for shit. Not trying to go viral like that.
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13: Seattle, how we doing? All right. So good to be in Seattle. Appendixless in Seattle. I just got my appendix taken out last Friday, so I'll be up here. Very chill, kind of posed up. You know what I mean? Appendixless in Seattle. Yeah, it's good to be here. This is the smooth jazz portion of the show. In case you guys are wondering, oh yeah. This is the smooth jazz portion of the show. I feel like my voice is too deep for stand-up sometimes. Like I should be giving away cruise tickets at 12 noon on the smooth jazz station. Like, oh yeah. I got these cruise tickets, but first, let's get into these jokes. Traffic is crazy, isn't it, guys? Traffic is crazy. Oh yeah. Traffic jokes. Asians be driving, don't they, guys? Asians be driving. Oh yeah. Stereotypes. It's good to be in Seattle, man. Seattle's my new favorite city, man. I love it out here. Not just saying that to butter you guys up. It's real. I like it. You can breathe. It's fresh air out here. I like that. Like, I live in L.A. You can't take a... You can't breathe in. You can't. Yeah, you can't do... you can't. I don't know how they do yoga out there. You know what I mean? You can see the pollution. It's tangible. You can taste it. You can taste it like Grissom on CSI. Just taste it. Oh, yeah, that's pollution. Why is Grissom always tasting stuff at the crime scene? That's unsanitary as hell. Like, you're tasting everything? He's like, oh, that's burnt motor oil. Oh, as opposed to regular motor oil? There's a difference, huh? You can taste the burnt. Grissom, yeah. Tasting everything. Like, oh, that's blood. Traces of hepatitis C. Bag that up. Bag that up. Oh, what's this over here on this couch? Oh, there's a familiar texture. I know that taste. That's semen. That is semen. Traces of pineapple juice. Looks like he tried to sweeten the deal. But they always gotta say something witty on the cop shows. Right before they bust the suspect. It looked like he tried to sweeten the deal. And they go to commercial. Just bust the suspect and shut the hell up. Because by episode 29, 30, you're going to run out of clever stuff to say. You're just going to say anything to the suspect. We got you, Mr. Johnson. Hook, line, and sinker. The next episode, we got you. You never get a second chance to make a first impression. Next episode, we got you. I just saved a ton of money on my car insurance by switching to Geico. They took my appendix out last Friday. So I'll be moving slow. So bear with me. You know, that's my fault for being a man. You know what I'm saying? Like, we don't like to get checked out. We go in when it's already like, we need to take that out. That's when we finally go in, you know what I mean? I was already laying in the street for 2 days, like, you know what? I think I might need to go in. Maybe, call it a hunch, I don't know. Something just doesn't feel right, you know?
14: You know what's weird is I had this girlfriend once. Weird. I was very proud of myself for having one. I was like, wow, that's really good, Adam. Good job. I'm kidding, but I had this girlfriend once, and she would complain to me when she had wedgies. Like, there was something I could do about it. She'd be like, I have a wedgie. I'd be like, I don't know what you want me to do. Like, I support you in the fixing of this business. And the weirdest thing of all is she would complain to me when she had a wedgie when she was wearing a thong. There's a front part and a wedge part. That's how it works. I'm like, now you're not even talking about whether or not it's a wedgie. We're talking about the degree to which it's wedged, the wedge part of the situation. And the weirdest thing of all, she'd be like, okay, I fixed it. What? Did you change? Did you sew on one more tube? What are you talking about? Now you know why it's weird that I had a girlfriend once, right? These are the things that go through my mind. I don't know, I've done shared laundry. Like, I don't understand girl underwear in some ways. Like, I've done shared laundry with a girlfriend before, and I have no idea how to fold your stuff, ladies. I have no idea how you fold a thong. Like, I've done the laundry, I just had it, I'm like... Different yo-yos and situations, like this is my go-out yo-yo and you just pull them out, that'd be cool. It's weird to me that girls buy underwear one at a time, you know, as a guy that's weird to me. I wouldn't know what to do, you know, I would just walk in and be like, one underwears, please. I have no idea what to wear. Girls underwear is weird to me, okay, I've heard of padded bras before, I've always known this, okay, but now they have padded panties. Yeah, they have padded like this to push up. What they call? Booty pops? That sounds like something the ice cream man can't serve anymore. I'll take a booty pop. Yeah, just come in the back. I'm kidding. They don't come in the back. He does. That's horrible. It's like if you had a box of cookies and you opened it up to find three pieces of broccoli. Yeah, this isn't what I wanted at all. It's not the same as the advertisements. Where are the goodies? Like, I don't understand. I don't understand.
15: With me going right now, start clapping.
16: All right. I mean, Chris, did you just say bagels? Okay. And we've covered Jews. Moving on. Any Christmas elves here, make some toys. Where are the Chinese at? Make some boys. I'm kidding, make some toys. Keep it going for Martin, he's doing a great job hosting. I have been traveling a lot of times. The host will ask me, what should I say about you? I'm like, I don't know, just held my tour around the country. And the other day I did a show and this guy brought me up. He goes, give it up for your next comedian. She tours all over the city. I'm like, yeah, I got a bus pass. So... That's exciting. I am a Jewish lady. I was actually raised in a mixed household, though I was raised Jewish and angry. I went on one of those trips to Israel a few years ago, one of those birthright trips. Has anybody heard of this? It's a really cool program. Yeah, it's pretty neat. It's like the state of Israel pays for young Jews to go over and meet more young Jews. And I think the idea is everybody gets together and meets even more young Jews, and then everybody goes out and complains at dinner. It's pretty good for the economy. And some of the people that were on my trip did meet and even have kids now, and that blows my mind. Like, did I meet my soulmate in Israel? No. Did I suck a dick on a roof in Tel Aviv? You bet. You do what you can, you know? I told myself I was going to suck all the right dicks last year. Really blew it. Wow. Dating as like a lady comedian is kind of tough. Like, we don't get hit on a lot. I mean, it's tough no matter who you are, but we're talking about me now. It's tough no matter who you are. Guy comics get hit on all the time, and that's crazy to me. I mean, I guess like lady or a guy up here, it's like, wow, can a red flag hold a microphone? What a fun trip. Guys get hit on so much that they even have a word for their groupies. They call them chuckle fuckers. That's a real thing. I didn't make it up. And I also didn't know it was real when I submitted to be in the chuckle fuck comedy contest. Turns out it's very new. I Okay. But yeah, lady comics don't get hit on a lot. I think it's like not sexy when a woman talks seems to be the vibe, but you know, we do it. I guess like the apps are the best strategy, and I want to be more specific, like, I don't know, Match.com, I'm not in the city a lot. Tinder, I guess I have to, you know, like, I've been on Tinder, I know what it's like to give up. I get how that goes. I wish they would make more of the apps, really, like, at least combine Tinder and Uber. You only want to fuck a guy with a car, have some standards. And I even found out recently they have a Jewish Tinder. Ugh. What a fun way to start a family, right? I am DTF, down to family, so they are scared. But J-Swipe, that's like J-Date Express, Jewish Tinder, real gross, not into it. And actually the reason I'm not on there, though, is because I decided about myself I actually don't want to date another Jew. I'm enough. I'll do the complaining. You know what I mean? I'm enough. I don't want to date another Jew, maybe not a J-Swipe, but I would like... maybe an app for exclusively people that just really like Jews. You know, maybe not a J-Swipe, maybe like a Tindler's List. You know something? We'll see. I promise a lot of people...

about yourself, so I made one that said, I guess I wouldn't mind getting fingered in Tulsa tonight. I stand by that. I think that's a strong bias. It's good, right? It's like not too chatty, but it's pretty descriptive. It's like, hey, what's up? I'm in town for the night. Not gonna go all the way, but I am fun. About this fun. And I'm not that excited about it, you know? I guess I wouldn't mind. Back to this just for a second, though. This is fun. This is very fun. Because even this is fun. This is a good time. This is fun. Very fun. A little crazy. This is insane. No! Nobody! That's crazy. Okay? So, glad we covered that. Clearly, I'm speaking from experience. People go too far in relationships. One time, alright, I was with this guy, and he made me squirt, he thought. I definitely pissed in his tent. And very much pissed in his tent. It was good for me, but it wasn't what he thought. Every time we hooked up after that, he'd be like, do it again, and I'd be like, should I pee on him? Like, I'm not. I'm a people pleaser. Who had that weird dick pic? This table over here? We've all been there. Who's ever gotten a solicited dick pic? They're the worst. Dating on Tinder, it's a real adventure, you know? I don't know. I kept my Tinder profile up for a little while. I don't know why. Maybe just to meet people. This one guy messaged me and asked, like, what are you looking for? It's like, I don't know, maybe just to see what's out there. I don't want to, like, hook up with a bunch of strangers. And he was calling me frigid. And I'm like, no. I just only want to have good sex. I've had enough of the other kind. I would like only good sex. And I think you can only have really good sex if you like a person. I'm crazy. He's like, oh, so you gotta like work up to it for a while? Yeah, but don't say that. Trick me, you asshole. Work up to it. Mess with my head. I want to regret this. Come on. Oh, you gotta work up to it? Yeah, clock in, bitch. Rude, you know? He's like, what do you have to do sexually? And I was like, feelings, and he unmatched me. So that's what it is. So I was chatting with this other guy, and I didn't see a future, so I was like, yeah, let's just send some pictures around. I don't care. There's pictures of my tits floating around in some iCloud that's full, I guess, but I paid for it, and I don't know where it is. So, weird ones pop up in my time hub sometimes. I'm like, ew, that's a terrible picture. Thanks for the memories. I was sending this guy a couple pictures, but I'm like, tit for tat. Good for that, you know, show me your boner. And, he sent me a couple pictures. Wow, I don't know. So the first one he sent me was just the top of it. Just the whole big picture, right here, just the top of it, cut off right there. I'm like, well, that's probably the end of that story. Also, I know people call it the tip. I don't work for tips. It was just the top, right. Then he sent another one that was just the bottom. Chef, can you dig it? And it was just the bottom, and he was holding on to the top. Why would you do that? Oh, what a mystery. What could be under all that fist? I'm so fooled, you know? Like, if you have a small one, have a small one like a man and show me the whole thing at once. I don't care if it's pointy, you know? Yeah. Room, but we've never met, like, why don't you learn Photoshop, right? Or Google better dicks. Whatever. Darth Vader helmet me, I don't care, you know? Show me some better dicks. It would have been fine, but then he started saying stuff like, oh, it looks way bigger in real life. I bet it doesn't, man. I bet if it did, you would send me that picture, because I'm not an idiot, you know? You're not going to trick me with a picture. Come on, trick me with something that could make me come at least, like feelings. Guys, it's too real. I appreciate you guys respecting my sad life by not laughing too hard at the reality of that joke. Trying to get my act together right now. I'll leave you guys with this. Not this act, but like life. I turned 30 not too long ago.

0: I figured I should make one of those 5-year plans. So I wrote one out for myself, share it with you guys. Rena Kalm, 5-year plan. Turn 35. All right. Thank you. Yeah, I told that joke at a show one time, and this guy came up to me afterwards and was like, oh my gosh, you're in your 30s? I could have sworn you just got out of college. It's like, oh, that's so sweet. He thinks I went to college. I do have a degree. It's a deodorant stick. And I shoplifted it. Guys, give it up for Marco.
1: What's up, y'all? So many guys don't understand what it takes to be a woman. But if they knew, then they'd treat you right. Or at least good enough for you to stick around.

0: I'm single in 2018. I don't know why I said that like 2017 was any different. Also, I wrote that joke in 2016. I just changed the year every fucking... It's still true. It's still current. Someone asked me the other day, like, Vic, how are you single? You're hella charming and dapper as fuck. I was like, thanks, Mom. You right. You right. But if you must know, I'm very picky. I like short women. That's my type. You ever date a girl that's too short? It can pose some problems, right? I dated this girl who was 4'3". Every time I would try to make out with her, I felt like I was getting a motivational speech at a Little League game.
1: All right, what's up, you guys? This is comedian, actor, writer, funny dude, all around, dad, dog lover, Ty Barnett, and you're listening to Chicago Comedy Scene Radio with Tony Carr and Steve Tuohy. One take, baby. One take.
2: I love it, man. Thank you so much for coming on, buddy.
1: No problem. Thank you, guys. Y'all have a great day.
2: You too. See ya.
3: Oh, my goodness. I get hurt a lot doing a lot of different things, so I like to think I'm bigger than I actually am. So I like play basketball and all that other stuff. You play basketball right here?
4: No, hockey.
3: Hockey? It's the beard. I see it. Basketball?
4: I play once in a while.
3: Once in a while? Are you any good? Are you decent?
4: Yeah.
3: So that means you like shoot a lot from the outside, right? I got white boy game. I'm good for three all day long. You need a free throw hit? I got you. I got you. Yeah. See, I like to run in there and mix it up with the big dudes, and I always get hurt. The last thing that happened to me, I tore a muscle in my stomach playing basketball. It was bad. I had to go and get an MRI. And if you know what an MRI is, it's like two giant magnets, and they get like images of the inside of your body. So I go to the MRI place, and there's a nurse there. And she's like, all right, Mr. Timms, we're going to need you to go into the other room and take your clothes off and then come on back in the MRI room. Cool, I got that. Walk into the other room, come back in there, and she's like, whoa, Mr. Timms. You got to put a robe on. You can't just roam around the hospital naked like this. Yeah. She's like, what? Oh, my fault. I got it. Jock back in there. Get back in there, put a robe on, walk back into the MRI room, and this is what she tells me. She's like, all right, you're going to hear a lot of clicks and rhythmic beeps. Try not to start dancing. Clicks and rhythmic beats. Try not to let a Jay-Z concert break out in the fucking MRI machine. I was like, you gotta be shitting me, really? I'm gonna be laying there in this tube in pain and hear click, dude, click, dude, click, dude, and be like, oh, that's my song right there. That's my song. Oh, shit, hey, nurse, who do the beats for the MRI machine? Is this Kanye? Is this Kanye doing the beats in the MRI machine? I gotta get a copy of this shit. Oh, my goodness, I'm gonna YouTube the video for MRI machine beats. I was like, she cannot be serious. So I was like, all right, I'm gonna get it back. I'm gonna mess with it myself. So she's like, all right, Mr. Tim, so how did you tear the muscle in your stomach? And I was like, you know, lost the bet that I could suck my own dick. Ew. Oh, yeah, yeah. So you want me to MRI room, right? All right. Thank you. Thank you, nurse. Ridiculous. This is ridiculous shit that people say. Oh, my goodness.
5: I love Nancy Grace. I do. I love her. I wish I was her friend, because she needs a friend. No, she does. She really does. Because if she has no good girlfriends. I know she has no good girlfriends. You know how I know? Because I'm a good girlfriend. And I know that she has no good girlfriends. Because if she had one good female friend, they tell her, you shouldn't wear that little baby beret right here. No one's going to take you seriously as an attorney, really. It's not going to work out with the butterfly right there. It's purple and plastic. Please, take it off. I'm a good friend. I'm a 3 a.m. friend. You call me at 3 o'clock in the morning. Boom, I'm there, if I catch the phone. Well, no, you gotta have friends. Friends are important. Get a dumb friend, that's wonderful. The quality of your life will skyrocket. Because no matter how bad your day is, you call up that idiot, you feel so much better by yourself. I got a cousin, she's not just dumb, she's damn dumb. You just look at her and you go, damn. you're dumb. It's not that people are dumber than they used to be. It's just that now we let them out of the house. That's all it is. In the old days, their families used to cover for them. Don't you remember? Like, there was always one kid in every neighborhood you weren't allowed to play with. Remember in the summertime, he'd be behind the screen door in his underwear and cowboy boots? Eating a fudge. I won't play. Pick me! Now he's your friend on Facebook. You know you don't even like those people. You just want to be popular. I don't even like half the people I know, and Facebook's just a place for desperate women to find the hot kid from the slow class. Like, at least somebody remembers me when I was pure. The internet used to be the information superhighway. Now it's just one more place where you gotta duck a friend. Right? Because we all have that one friend that will forward you every email they have ever received. Thought you would like this. You open up, it's like an Amish guy taking a dump in the woods. What the hell is wrong with you? You think I would like that? Now I gotta forward it to 11 other people for good luck. Because you know you try to delete it, right? Like you do and you go, wait a minute, what if the dancing troll really does grant my fondest wish at 11:11? Then you gotta find 10 other douches to send it to. It's a whole procedure. Find the funny.
6: Things are looking up, though. Because I just celebrated my 2-year divorce anniversary this month. Thank you. Thank you to the brave people willing to clap for that. You might understand how difficult divorce actually is. It's a lot harder than people think. People say half of marriages end in divorce. If they made it easier, it'd be a hell of a lot more. I'll tell you that right now. Because I don't care how serious your relationship is. If you're not married, you can probably text your way out of it. That's just a fact. Any of you could go online and in 20 minutes be certified to marry people. In 20 minutes, you can then look at a couple and say, yeah, y'all together forever. No problems. But to be able to look at people and say, like that requires a degree, then a law degree, then winning a legal election as a judge. I'm pretty sure we've all here seen a couple and been like, y'all crazy as fuck, and you didn't need any education for that. So give it to me. Can we break up? I don't need any education. I'm sorry, I can't do it for you. I need a judge. That's absolutely ridiculous that you have to involve the government in your relationship. Willingly. You have to invite them in. It's hard enough as it, because here's the deal, it takes about 6 months to a year to get divorced. 20 minutes online course, I can tell you to get married. 6 months to a year to say, y'all crazy. Like, that doesn't make... To finally get the government involved, where literally it's just like, excuse me, government. I know you're busy with war and taxes, but this bitch is driving me crazy. Like, that's a bad relationship. It's not like they make it easy, so you think you could just go to the government and say, excuse me, one divorce, please. To which they'll say, okay, but I'm going to need you to solve a series of tasks and challenges. All right, I'll bite. What do you need? Well, I'm going to need you to solve a mystery at a haunted mansion downtown called the Daily Center. And I'm gonna need you to go through this building made of apparently mostly load-bearing elevators that only go one floor. And I'm gonna need you to go on this amazing race divorced edition. But don't worry, you have a partner. Guess who it is? One motherfucker you never want to see again. And they're beside you the whole way, reminding you of every reason why you hate them. So that every single booth is just like, oh, I can get divorced if I have form 1034B already notarized by my spouse. Spouse, do you have that form? No, never prepared. This is exactly why I'm leaving you. But I've already been through a metal detector, so there's nothing I can do about it.
7: Now, I know that makes it sound like maybe I would be a good dad. I'm not so sure that's true. Allow me to make my case. I got a lot of friends that have kids. And, like, they'll bring their kids around to gatherings, like, you know, picnics, barbecues. And when I interact with their kids, I'm good with children. Kids like me. And my friends will see that, and they'll say, Jamie, you are great with kids. You should consider being a parent. You'd be a great dad. But just because kids like you does not mean you'd be a good parent. Kids like things that are terrible for them. Kids like me because I'm immature and irresponsible. That makes me fun. But when you're a parent, you're in charge of the safety and the well-being of the children. Your number one job is to keep those kids alive. And I'm not so sure I could do that. This afternoon, I was watching TV. I lost the remote control 3 times during a 20-minute time span. One of those times, I was sitting on it. You give me a baby, I can't guarantee the same thing won't happen. You have to give life advice to your kids? Like, I have knowledge to pass on, sure. But I don't think I have the kind of advice that kids could take with them as they enter the world and try to become contributing members of society. I don't know what kind of advice I give. Like, if you're going to commit a crime, do it before you're 18. You won't do real jail time. You have to deal with issues like teenage drinking. I don't know what I'd do if I caught my teenager drinking. I think I'd just be like, oh, you like to drink, do you? Me too. High five. No, you are in trouble, though. You are. So you got to be punished. So your punishment is, tonight you're going to get blackout drunk with your old man while I teach you about the history of WrestleMania. But heart disease and man boobs do run in the family. We're drinking Michelob Ultra. You got to learn about empty calories. You have to have the sex talk with your kids. I don't want to have to explain sex to my children. I have no idea how to begin that conversation. Sit down, Junior. We got to have a talk. You know that part of your body you pee out of? You are not going to believe what your mom lets me do with mine. Here are some pictures. Don't worry. I blurred out our faces. Where are you going? Sit back down. We still got to go over the 3 C's. That's condoms, consent, and cornucopia. Cornucopia is your mother's safe word.
8: 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How are you? 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

0: 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Relax, we're joking.
1: I don't know what to do. I'm afraid I'm just gonna fuck up a kid. I feel like I'm too much of a kid myself. Like my buddy, he's got a kid who's 8 and I'm his funkle, you know, the fake fun uncle. Like I'm not a real uncle, but I'm around and I'm drunk a lot. And it's like, I'm that guy. You know, like everyone has in your baby book, if you went home and you're like, Mom, what happened to Uncle Brian? And she's like, we don't talk to Uncle Brian anymore. Why not? He's in prison, and he's not your real uncle. He's just a guy your dad met at the bar, and that's how that happens. But I'm this guy to this kid. This like cool. He feels like he can say anything to me, and it's not good because I picked him up, he shouldn't have said this, but he comes to me and he goes, Uncle Andrew, today I saw a girl's vagina. And like very high on the list of things not to say, I think way up there is, that's awesome, Dylan. It's probably number one of things you don't say to a kid. And then I was like, did you like it? Because I wanted to know what team he was on. I didn't, you know, let's figure it out. And he goes, yeah, it kind of looks like a butt. And I was like, yes, it does. It absolutely does. And I thought I was having fun. I was like, well, that's because that's her front butt. Girls have two butts. God took a scalpel and made a back butt, stopped, and then made a front butt. And then without missing a beat, he goes, does the front butt fart too? Yes, it does. Yes, it does. Yeah, it does. I don't know why, but it does. I don't know what construction workers were building the vagina. And we're like, hey, God, you know, we thought about making it fart. Is that cool? No, you don't want that? All right, you know. We thought it was funny. We thought it was funny for farting. I don't care how highbrow you are. There's not a person in this room that hasn't been having sex with someone and that little just like... I don't want to laugh, but I do. But I very much so do. You just have to blank it out. Didn't happen. Did not happen. That didn't just happen. Baseball, baseball, baseball, baseball.
2: Thank you so much for being here. I really appreciate you guys. Honestly, it means a lot.

0: They opened a Hooters in Milwaukee. I could not believe that. Hooters in Milwaukee. They should have called it Udders, is what they should have called. I tried it out. Do I ever get the cute waitress? Don't ever go out to eat with me. We are not going to be doing any flirting, gentlemen. I guarantee that. I don't get the cute ones. No, no. I get that one waitress. You know who I'm talking about. It's her first day on the job. Doesn't know her butt from bubblegum. The place had to hire her. They get sued. Bingo. That's who I get. It's unbelievable to me. You know who I'm talking about. She's got the growth with the hair sticking out and the bad eye and a wandering wig and irritable bowel syndrome and one leg shorter than the other and a chicken wing and a snaggled toe and a steel plate in her head and gingivitis and whooping cough and fibromyalgia and mumps and rubella and monkey pox and bird flu and vaginal warts and planter's warts and stutter and a twitch and butt crickets and ingrown nails hairs. Do I have to keep going? I'll do it. Pleurisy and a lump and a goiter and throat polyps. And that's the one that I get every time. Because I'm in her section. Of course I'm in her section. That doesn't matter where I sit. I'm in her section. I could be three restaurants down. I'd still be in her section. I am a victim of cosmic sodomy. It is a force way bigger than me. I have given up. I don't even try to fight it anymore. All I want is a refill on a Diet Coke. Who brings it to me every time? 467 pounds of Doris the Porcosaurus shaking her big butt over to my table. Those orange shorts that are going to pop like a parachute on a dragster when she bends over to pick up a French fry and butt cheek shrapnel goes flying everywhere. You can't fit 3 pounds of sausage in a 2-pound bag. That's what my grandpa said. Big orange triangle on the back like a tow truck that beeps when she backs up. Scraping her ham hock thighs together, making sparks, starting forest fires, bringing me chicken wings and a Diet Coke and a garbage can lid. I am delighted to be at Zany's in Chicago after that, brothers and sisters. Let's get this party started in here. I love you. You're a good audience tonight, man. I never know what I'm going to get. I travel around this country. There's some wackadoos in this world that have way too much to drink, and I got to entertain them. And sometimes I go off and say opinions that have kept me off national television a few times. So I'll try to keep those to myself and entertain you. See, well,
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2: I do like Facebook as sort of a soap opera. I like watching things on Facebook, events unfolding. I have friends that overshare. Like anything happens in their life, they put it online. Anything they think goes online. I have one friend. She shares everything. And one day she posted, "That's it. Wedding is off. I dumped my fiance." So I held down the like button until I got the emojis. And I went over and tapped sad face. I showed empathy. I'm a good person. Then a couple days later, she posted, "Okay, wedding's back on. It was just a fight." I thought that was kind of stupid. So a couple months later, when she posted that her mom died, I was not falling for that shit a second time.
3: Phil, I like to pretend I didn't give myself that nickname. They told me I should get like dressed really well for this, so I took it up a notch and felt like going as like the employee of the month at a church's chicken. But no, the reason why I'm Wild Phil, because my real name's Filip Lyshitsky, and I put that on some open mic list. They're like, "That shit is wild." I'm not pronouncing that. Longest ass shit. Fuck that. But I'm epileptic, which don't ever fucking tell me that, though. I prefer mover and shaker. You know, people ask me, like, what do I do if you go in one of your fits or you're not, you know, your best dance move? I'm like, well, you know, you just treat me like I'm one of your exes calling you on your phone. Just ignore me, flip me over, and just let me do my fucking vibrating. But I'm also if anybody's wondering, I like to tell people that I popped my wrist from jagging off, but it's much more depressing. Loofah scrubbing my ass in the shower. I'm also a welder, which people ask me, they're like, you know, what's being a welder like? I've never met anybody. I'm like, you know, it's kind of like having an abusive dad in the house. You know, you got to keep your eyes down, keep to yourself. And if anybody's like, are those cigarette burns, dude? No, I fell down the stairs again. I don't want to talk about it. But, you know, working in a factory, like a temp factory job, is fun as fuck because you can immediately tell who just got out of jail. It's like the application process is like, all right, so we see here you have experience in being desperate, slave labor, and working in a building that is definitely not OSHA approved. Hired. And then there's a motherfucker who like isn't there for a DUI, just, you know, going home on his stolen Razor scooter. Take your business. But yeah, actually, I'm not even joking. I knew a guy who stole a one wheel and kept doing that because he went to jail before Back to the Future, so he thought it was like the, you know, that skateboard that Marty was playing. I was like, you're supposed to charge it? This is garbage. Fuck this. But yeah, I've got a sister-in-law here. Where's Colleen?
4: Woo! I'm here.
3: Give it a I like to troll her a lot because she's a vegan, so I'm always like, you know, I bet those Doc Martens are made out of lettuce, huh? And then like she always tries to push like this black bean recipe towards me, and I'm like, black beans give you flatulence. You know who else had a flatulent problem that became vegetarian? True story. Look it up. It was Hitler. Colin, I don't want you to go down that path. But it's, you know, it's what I talked to another vegan. They're just, I like Colin because other vegans are like way more aggressive. They're like, so you like chicken tenders, huh? Have you ever seen a documentary on how chicken tenders are made? All right, how about I'll explain it to you. You take a living mother, chop her up into fucking pieces, slap her around in some of her own abortion, sprinkle some bread, and oh, you got your chicken tenders. I'm like, you just made a simple trip to Popeye's so much more fucking metal. Every fucking trip, though, give some mustard sauce this time. If you can't tell, I'm in therapy. I want to ask real quick, are there any white people who aren't in therapy here? Honestly, are there? Points for diversity, man. So my problem is I have an obsessive problem. Like right now, after this, I'm gonna get out of here. I'm gonna say the right thing. Did they laugh? Like at me or with me? What was that person in the corner doing? Was there even a person there? And I asked my therapist, I'm like, how do I get rid of this obsession? He's like, Philly, you can't just go from obsessed to not obsessed. You have to take baby steps. So I looked at that as you know, like doing something productive. So I became obsessed with the band Oasis. And My family, yeah, they were like, Phil, can you, like, please go back to being suicidal? I said, maybe. That's all I got.
5: I like to take the kids to the park. Here's what I realized. Anytime like a mother takes her kids to the park, right away everyone's like, oh, what a good mother, right? Anytime a father takes his children anywhere, everyone's like, oh, look, he got his kids for the weekend. Wonder why he cheated on his wife. What an asshole. I heard he had a secret email address. I heard that's how he got from. Me and my wife played the fantasy list game. You guys could use this as things progress in your relationship there. It's where you each come up with a list of three people. If you ever meet anyone on your list, you could hook up with them, but you can't get in trouble for it or anything. So my wife came up with Brad Pitt is on her list, Matthew McConaughey, and Bon Jovi. Yeah, not the whole band, just John Bon Jovi, right? I tried to be more realistic about it, so I chose the waitress at Applebee's, right? Bobby's mom, Tiffany. And oddly enough, I had Bon Jovi on my list, too. I did. The whole band, not just John. We lived together for a little while. It was a lot of fun. Let me read this text message to you before I go. I got this from my wife. I was in Columbus, Ohio, maybe a month ago or something. And she... So it was Saturday afternoon. I had two shows scheduled that night. She texts this to me at noon. She goes, I hope your shows got canceled and you're on your way home. What the hell is that supposed to mean? Why would you say that to somebody, right? She goes, all the kids are acting up. Nobody's listening. So now I get it. I'm far away. She's by herself. I can't help her, right? So I wanted to be sensitive, say the right thing. Said, sorry to hear that. If it makes you feel any better, I love you. And would love to see your breasts when I get home. I didn't say that. She goes, no, that doesn't help at all. By the way, I'm driving, so Michaela has been texting and relaying the messages for me.
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7: 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I don't like that we do that. We're laying off Americans that are doing good work, and we're creating government-funded jobs where people are sacks of shit and don't do anything, like the toll booth system. Why do we still have the toll booth system set up in this country? It was designed to pay off the roads. Nothing's getting done with these roads. This construction's been out here for like the past 10 years. No roads are getting completed, and every time you drive down 94, there's like 8,000 potholes, so it's like you're driving over a crystal meth addict's face the whole way here. You're sitting here driving, which, by the way, you can get crystal meth at every exit, so that's nice and convenient in this area as well. They don't do anything. The toll booth system, the government just wants to take your money. That's why they're up there, and we're never going to stop that. So fine, work with us. At least put all the toll booth money into our taxes. We'll all pay an even cut once a year on the back end. You could plow down all the toll booths, make the whole thing open road, and we could all get to where we want to go when we want to get there without having to stop and pay the ugliest people I've ever seen in my life. Oh my God, every toll booth worker looks the same. A skin disease and leprosy, melanoma, botulism, half their head ripped off, missing all the teeth. It's like you're driving through an Indiana fashion show all of a sudden. You're like, who are these people? Big bubbling skin, a decrepit tails from the crypt hand coming out of a booth. You just throw your change at the guy. And they're all so bitter and pissed off. How are they in such a bad mood, right? That is the easiest job ever. We're the ones waiting in a line of 400 cars for 2 hours. And we forget to look for our money. So you get the money, and you accidentally drop it under the seat every goddamn time. And then when you bend down to get it, your seatbelt locks up on you, even though you didn't hit the brake, and you're stuck doing this thing in your car. It's the middle of February. You pull up to the booth. I'm just dripping sweat. My clothes are peeled off. It's a big 500-pound bitch pissed off at me. A lady so big, looks like they stood her on a cinder block and built a booth around her. How are you so mad? That is the easiest job. I guarantee you, hands down, this will be the easiest job you ever have in your entire life. Life will not get much more simpler than this. This is one step away from doing this for a living. That's all it is. Just one step away. That's all it is. If you're tired, turn around. Use your other goddamn hand. That's all that matters. You can sit here. It doesn't matter what you do. Just don't shit on me because you took the job. You got to be 500 pounds by sitting on your ass not doing anything. The government's paying you to do exactly that. Go fuck yourself. Don't be mad at me.
8: 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This is Rob Schneider saying, you can do it.
9: It's cold as shit out. It's and you know, when I first came out, first of all, a lot of you didn't really clap. That was kind of shitty. I saw that. No, it was kind of whack. I saw some of you like, eh. Let me tell you something. Don't take your hands for granted. Seriously, don't do that. Let me tell you something. I want you, every time you wake up, you thank God for your hands. No, seriously. Look at your hands and go, thank you, hand, for everything you've done for me. For all the things that you do that I don't normally want to do. Seriously. And all you guys say, thank you, hand. Whichever hand you are. Thank you for when my girl starts tripping on me. Because let me tell you something. There are people out there with nubs. Yeah, I said it. You know what I'm talking about. This is New York City. You can handle it. They wish they had hands. They clap every day wishing. I wish I had hands. Listen, I care about people with nubs. I think about them all the time. Right now, there's somebody with nubs right now that has a problem. Right now, his ass is itching. Imagine you have nubs, your ass is itching. You can't scratch it normally. You got to punch it. You got to punch it and twist. Punch it and twist. What if your balls are itching? You can't just punch it. You got to kind of roll and do this. You roll and do this. Like. But people don't mind. He got nubs. He's trying to scratch his balls. Leave him alone. Unless you have a best friend. Yo, dog, I need a favor. What? You need some money? You need somewhere to stay? My ass is itching. I need two fingers. Oh, stop it!
10: So, my 20s have basically been a blur, right? I mean, I'm only 25, but it's kind of a blur. Not because I, like... not because I party a lot, not because I drink a lot. I mean, there's that one ice cream sandwich situation. But mostly because I'm just too cheap to replace my contacts. Like, insurance isn't great, is what I'm saying. Or maybe it is, I just don't go. It's like, if it takes more than two trains, forget about it. Forget about it. I grew up with a single mom. My dad passed away when I was really young. And so my mom used to have these things called Date with Dave. And basically that meant was when she was watching David Letterman, we weren't allowed to bother her, right? I didn't know that. For 11 years, I thought David Letterman was my mom's boyfriend. And that he was just too busy being famous, he didn't really feel like being a father figure. It's like, maybe if I get better grades, Dave will finally come. You know, I have this cousin that we thought was half Vietnamese. And then 18 years in, we find out the guy who's been paying for it for 18 years wasn't a real dad. So now we're not really sure what she is, except a thief and a liar. I had no idea how many people thought I was gay until same-sex marriage came to class. I was getting all these messages on Facebook, like, Sydney, aren't you so happy everyone came to you? And I'm like,
11: women don't like other women so much they made Caitlyn Jenner Woman of the Year. Her rookie season. Yeah, she got Woman of the Year her rookie season, right? And I'm not anti-transgender. I'm pro-woman. She got a, I have a sister and a daughter and a mother, and her getting a woman of the year is a smack in the face. I'm going to tell you why. Because she didn't do anything to move the woman movement forward. She didn't, because she doesn't know what it means to be a woman. How do I know? Because they interviewed her, and they asked her. They said, what's the hardest thing about being a woman? And you should Google it and see her answer. You know what her answer was? Hardest thing about being a woman is waking up in the morning and figuring out what dress to put on. Exactly. Right? I can think of two or three things harder than that off the top of my head, period. No, period. That's what I'm saying. Y'all let somebody get woman of the year that never had a period, ladies. That's like me getting Negro of the year, never getting beat up by the cops. You gotta go through something. 2020, women still go to the bathroom in pairs out of fear of getting raped. You think Caitlyn Jenner's ever worried about getting raped? No, not at all, not at all, not at all. She could be peeing in the alley right now, and we'd all be like, hey, let her finish, dog. Don't go out there. Don't go out, you might get raped. Oh, shit. She is gonna rape John. It is gonna be traumatic. Sorry, man, she didn't need anything to move it. So the whole dating landscape has changed. The entire dating landscape has changed. Me Too has moved the entire movement, and Me Too is a good thing. Me Too is a good thing. It is. I'm 100% behind it because I have a daughter and I don't want to have to deal with shit that the other generations had to deal with before her. Right? It's a good thing. I'm not lying. Like, and I get it. I talk to some of my boys, and it's uncomfortable, ladies. For us, it's uncomfortable when I have to go to a woman and say, hey, ma'am, is it okay if I hug you? Is it okay? I get it. But fellas, if we got to be uncomfortable for 2 or 3 minutes, that's okay because women have had to be uncomfortable for, I don't know, 200 or 300 years. Right? So it's okay for us to be uncomfortable, right? Because consent is important. So as a result of that, now, anytime I'm with a woman intimately, I make sure I video the whole thing. Because consent is sexy to the motherfucker. I'm like, hell yeah, baby, consent that shit. Uh-huh, consent on my face. That's too far. That's too far. But you gotta own your own stuff, is what I'm saying. You gotta own your own stuff. You gotta look at yourself like, oh, okay, what is, like, I realize that I'm insecure, right? I'm shallow, I'm insecure, I'm OCD. I got my own, yeah, I know, I got my own OCD. Like, I'm OCD, and it happened when I perform all over the country, and, like, I'm in hotel rooms, and I realize, like, I hate loose electrical outlets. Yeah, see, I'm not the only one that's weird, right? Yeah, I hate loose electrical. Like, you put a plug in and it falls out, right? You put a plug in and it falls out, and then you put a pillow up under the plug and you put it in and it falls out, and all the outlets get together at the end of the night like, that plug couldn't even fill me up. Well, maybe it's not the plug's fault. Like, how many plugs have you had inside of you where you can't take a standard plug? Everybody can't be a black adapter cord, is what I'm saying. I checked, I measured it. I'm a standard plug, you know what I'm saying? Maybe you need to do outlet Kegels. Maybe it's you. Why is it always the plug? It's, never mind. Don't even worry about it. All right, let me say this before I got to get ready to get out of here, man. Make some noise for your bar and wait staff. Make sure you take care of those guys. Yeah. Yes. All right, so this is the deal. Number one thing you can do to support comics and artists of any type is follow us on Twitter and Instagram, right? I don't ask you to do it for ego. It has nothing to do with ego. I live in Hollywood right now, and in Hollywood, casting directors and producers make casting decisions based on the number of Twitter followers you have. Yeah, that's a real thing. That's why the Kardashians have had a show for the last 10 years. You thought it was talent? No, it's because they have 100 million Twitter followers, and that equates to advertising. So follow me on Twitter and Instagram. I'm @TrentonComedy. Yeah. Yeah, woo! Thank you. If you follow me, what you'll find very quickly is every day I try to encourage people to chase their dream because life is too short to pay bills, sit in a cubicle, and die. Right? I mean that with all my heart. If you don't remember any of these dick jokes, remember this. Everybody in this room has a purpose, and life is so much better when you're living your purpose. So make sure you figure that out. I got shirts. I'll be selling t-shirts out there. I think we're going out that way. I got t-shirts. My t-shirt reads, it's never a convenient time to chase your dreams. If you're wondering why it's backwards, because it's for the millennials and it's a selfie shirt. Yeah, right? So it only makes sense when you're looking in the mirror, because every day you should look in the mirror and ask yourself, what am I doing to get closer to my dreams? So grab a shirt. All right. I'm gonna do two more jokes. I'm gonna sneak out of here. I gotta get out because we got a second show.
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13: The thing is, if you have a crush on somebody, the best thing to do is just like get to know them, you know? Because then it will end. Immediately. Just a matter of time before you hate the way they walk.
14: No, but here's the thing. I know where I am. I have a sweet sister. We're Irish. She married an architect off the boat, direct from Dublin, Ireland. She imported someone into the country that my mom and dad love more than me. Do you understand that? He's an architect. He's going to build my parents a gazebo in the yard that I have to live in at some point. An architect? Trish, you couldn't do better if you were fucking Bono from U2. What the hell is... With or without you, Trisha? With or without you? It sucks, man. It sucks.
15: Hey, whenever I'm in Chicago, I'm always listening to my homeboy, Tony Carr, and sometimes Steve. You know, his last name is Tui, so, you know, he gets uppity sometimes because that's not a common last name.
16: I got to give me one of those strobe lights for my bedroom. That's way if I'm masturbating and somebody walk in, it don't look like I'm doing nothing. You're like, what? I'm just holding it. What? Love living in Chicago. I spend so much time trying to avoid getting tickets when I'm driving, man. You know, last week I got pulled over. I tried to act like I was Hispanic. You know, so they wouldn't give me a ticket. The police came up to the window. He was like, license and registration, please. I was like, no habla. No speak English. No speak English. He said, license and registration, por favor. Here you go, officer. I don't even know why I tried that bullshit. Sure, I can step out the car, no problem. I hate going to court. They scare you before you even see the judge. I'm waiting for the judge. You know, I'm waiting. All of a sudden, I hear the city of Chicago versus Kevin Williams. Damn, the whole city mad at me? My cousins and them mad. They mad, too. I got community service. Anybody got to get community service? They put the orange vest on you and you got to pick up trash. Now, I wasn't mad about that, but as big as this city is, they could have put me somewhere where don't nobody know me. They put me right in front of my old high school. My teacher's coming out, well, Mr. Funny Man. Mr. Talk while I'm trying to write on the board. I could take that. That was no problem, you know. But I had one dude. He couldn't even take that. He gonna nudge me. Hey, dog, be a lookout for me. I'm gonna make a run for it.

0: nice. And he don't try to catch them the conventional way with cheese or peanut butter. These Southside mice, he had to use barbecue ribs. And it worked too. We went in the kitchen, the mice was laying on the floor. He had barbecue sauce around his mouth. But he wasn't even dead, he was just sleepy from eating all them ribs. My friend like, should we flush him? I'm like, yeah, but first give him some coleslaw. You can't eat all those ribs without coleslaw. I gotta move, man. I live next door to this lady. She got 8 kids and she named them all after some drug she saw on TV. She always yelling at her out the window, Lunesta, where's LaVitra? Get out of that tree, Plavix. Get the twins Spiriva and Boniva and get upstairs.
1: I do love food, I gotta tell you that. Easily my number one way to get nutrients. For dinner tonight, had some Chinese takeout. Yummy, dummy, dum, dum, yummy, dummy, rum, dum. Let me tell you, my favorite part of ordering Chinese takeout? Seeing how many fortune cookies they put in the bag. Because that tells you how many people they thought were eating the meal. It's like, look, the Chinese restaurant thinks I'm 5 people. They think I'm a family. Crack it open, the fortune says, you will get diabetes. That's a very sad, accurate fortune. I was at the grocery store the other day because I have the money. I saw a new product I was unaware of. What it is, it's a small, individual-sized frozen pizza. And it's called DiGiorno Pizza for One. Now, is it just me, or is that the saddest name you have ever heard? That should come with a birthday candle, a tin of cat food, and your ex-girlfriend's phone number. Should be called Pizza for One. Also, remember Michelle? She was good for you. It's a dumb name anyway, Pizza for One. Someone needs to tell DiGiorno that when you're a fat guy, all pizza is Pizza for One. What does the box say? Serving suggestion, 5 people. That's just a suggestion. What are you gonna suggest next? I don't put Cheetos in the middle, roll it up, and eat it like a burrito? Stop telling me how to live my life, pizza box. I'm a grown ass man. Shit! And that's how I got kicked out of the grocery store. That's my life.
2: I went bowling in a mall the other day. It's a great place to bowl. A bowling alley in there. I'm not the greatest bowler. I don't go that often. But this bowling alley had men's and women's locker rooms with showers in them. I was like, yeah, because when I'm eating pizza, drinking beer, and barely dropping an 8-pound ball 3 feet away from me, I could always use a nice, long, hot shower after a game of that. I have to douse Gatorade all over myself between frames. It's nuts. You guys don't want to see me bowl. I don't like the shoes that you have to rent when you go bowling. There was like run down, like pieces of other shoes sewn together, some kind of shoe puzzle on my foot. I always get the pair that's quadruple knotted. I'm like, all right, wearing these like slippers. Okay, cool. And they never change the look of bowling shoes. You know there's somewhere a guy in a factory that makes bowling shoes that's like, boss, we can make them hip. And he's like, no, we're sticking with the hobo clown. That keeps us up here and the bowlers down here. That's how we like it. Not the greatest bowler. And when you're not that great at bowling, it's the only sport where they openly call you handicapped. Did you ever notice that? Not that great. I'm like, hey, how'd I do? My friend's like, well, let's just add up your lanes and you got a 31. I'm like, is that good? They're like, if you were handicapped, that'd be great. Just got to add in your handicap here. If you didn't have hands, that would be a great bowling score. I don't mind if you call me handicapped. Just let me park in the lanes when I get to the bowling alley, okay? I'm never going to be an expect

0: mother, and that's as close as I can get to the front door.
1: Funny, man. People are down on George Bush. A lot of people voted for George Bush now are like, man, I wish I wouldn't do it now. It's really interesting because there's not one person I've ever met that was like, I didn't vote for him before, but he has really won me over with his honesty and integrity. Now I see his vision. Now the campaign season's coming up again, and pay attention to this because that's the one form of advertising in this country that's not beholden to any of the truth in advertising laws is political advertisements. And they take advantage of the shit, and they never say what good they'll do, they just talk shit about the other guy. You're running for leader of the free world, you're not going to tell me what you'll do? Holy, can you do that at your job interviews? What makes you the most qualified person for this vision? Well, shit, I don't want to go into that right now. But Cantrell out there in the lobby fucking picks his nose. He was late 45% of the time to his last job, and when he came out of the bathroom, he didn't wash his hands. So what the fuck? And our press doesn't hold him up to anything, right? I saw this as an actual article in the newspaper. And it reminded me that our press is politically correct and they don't hold our leaders up to any kind of real standards, right? The title was actually, "The Government Speaks to Us in Half-Truths About Social Security," which a half-truth is, that's a lie, right? You can't define the word fucking lie with the word truth. Is that what our leaders do now? They swear to tell the half-truth, the partial truth, and nothing like the truth, so help them God? If I tell a girl I love her and I want to fuck her and I don't love her, then I'm a fucking liar is what I am. Yeah, you just ask her the next week, you know? Half-truth. Mother-in-law did something like that. She'd been in a car wreck. She was a little beat up. And somebody was like, Evelyn, how you feeling? She's like, I'm like half-crippled. You're not half-crippled. There's no such thing. You're either crippled or not crippled. Like saying you're half retarded. You are not half retarded. You are retarded or you're not retarded. I'm half retarded. That's why 2 + 2 is over here. 4. Over here, I want a lollipop. Lollipop. Half retarded. I have half Tourette's syndrome. Stupid. They just had a face transplant in France, making a big deal out of it. The first one ever. But the fucking Travolta and Nicolas Cage did that shit like 10 years ago, didn't they? Yeah. And they looked way better than she did. If you get the bird flu, is it okay to eat a lot of chicken soup, or does that just make it worse? You should start looking into this shit. The planet is fighting back, man. The planet is kicking our ass. Started a couple years ago with the shark attacks, right? And then the mosquitoes started giving encephalitis. Then the birds got the flu and the cows got mad. The fucking tornadoes and hurricanes and tsunamis and mudslides. It's like we're watching The Day After Tomorrow in slow motion. Got to do something. Talking to a friend of mine about global warming, you know, because he does it. It's weird, you know, because he tried to make an argument about it. And you don't really know. I'm like, dude, most of the scientists say we're going to have global warming. The temperatures are going to rise like 5 degrees in the next 500 years, and we're all going to be fucked. We got to do something. He's like, really? They're going to tell me what the temperature is in 500 years? Why don't they work on Tuesday? Nail that 3 times in a row, and then I'll start getting worried about global warming.
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I just...

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2: I said my wife's second... She healed up. She healed up nicely, but it took a couple months. It's not an overnight process. And so for 2 months, while she was healing, my wife lost a little control downstairs. And that means for 2 months, whenever my wife would sneeze, she would automatically and accidentally also fart and tinkle just a little bit, which I thought was hilarious. I could hear it in any room in the house. I'd be in the bedroom. She'd be in the kitchen. I'd hear... Oh, shit. And then I'd yell out something tender and supportive like a husband is supposed to. You gonna come in here and change your britches? She'd get angry and yell back, shut up, you did this to me. Here's the best part. I did nothing to her. I wasn't even in the same state when she got pregnant with either of our kids. Because we couldn't do things the old-fashioned way. Get naked, bump uglies, make babies. No. We struggled with infertility. Both of us. We went to a doctor to see who couldn't make the babies, and we doubled down on that blackjack table of... No kids. Her eggs are scrambled or poached or some shit. I forget. And then my spermies are hammerhead sharks. You know what a hammerhead shark looks like? There's a T. It's a flat top. And a sperm is supposed to have a little pointy head so it can, you know, get right into the egg. Not mine. Mine swim up to the egg and they're like, ah! Ah! Like trying to break a car window. So in vitro fertilization is how we got our kids. I was off doing comedy, and a doctor impregnated her with a little, you know, turkey baster, which it's going to make the birds and the bees talk I have with my kids different. My daughter is older, so she will come to me first, head swimming with questions. Daddy, where do babies come from? And I will be honest and forthright with her. Well, sweetie, when a man and a woman love one another, and they have good health insurance... They go to a hospital. They go to a hospital, and the man takes a cup into a private room, and he watches movies starring women whose daddies didn't hug them quite enough when they were your age. And these women, they do things that mommy doesn't do, or that mommy did once and said, oh, I'll still do that after we're married. But mommy lied. Yeah, mommy's a liar. In fact, that's all you need to take away from this conversation. Now, where do babies come from? Mommy's a liar. Let's get you some ice cream.
3: That's what, you know, it's, guys, we're not good at marriage. I mean, that's just, it's that easy. Like, we're not prepared for marriage like women are. You are very prepared. Your whole life, every... toy y'all played with was built for marriage. Everything's preparing you. Like, when you're a baby, they give you a baby doll. So they give you a baby when you're a baby. You don't even know you're alive yet. And they're just like, look, I'd probably start figuring this out. This is where it's going. And then they give you Barbie and Ken. They are in a relationship. They live in a house together. And that's where you learn how to make drama. You get, like... get pretty good at that. Then you actually would play house. You would like fake vacuum with your friends. That was like awesome times. Like now, like when I see my wife vacuum, I'm like, man, she's living her childhood dream. Like she has made it, you know? She's made it. As a guy, we don't have any, like we play fort. You got to keep everybody out of where you are. The only toys we had were Transformers and Ninja Turtles. Those are not even real things. None of them had wives. They weren't married. I never played with like my Ninja Turtles, and I had them going to fight Shredder, and then Michelangelo was like, hey man, can y'all give me like 2 seconds? My wife just showed up. I don't know, dude. She looks furious about something. Like, and then she's like, what are y'all doing over there? Why is that April skank still hanging out? And you're like, I don't know, man. Just don't read into this. Like, the, she got mad at me because on her last birthday, I bought her an oven for her birthday. So, look, first of all, it's a pretty nice oven. And there was also thought and there was heart behind it because, like, I remember just like the vacuum, her other favorite toy as a kid was the Easy Bake Oven. Yeah, so to go with her big girl vacuum, I got her a grown-up adult oven. You know, like, that's not impressive. Like, if she came home and bought me a truck and it turned into a live robot, I would lose my mind. This is the best gift ever. I can't believe that you've got me this.
4: I drink when I watch sports, and I watch every sport. I love sports. Sports are amazing. I can only watch pro sports. I cannot watch college sports because I don't know who to root for, and I never figure it out because they're just kids, and it's weird for me to root for them. Like, when that college basketball tournament comes around, I never fill out a bracket, and I'm just confused. And people try and help me. They're like, Matt, just who is your team? And I'm like, I went to NIU for a year. Are they in it? No? All right. So for a while, I was rooting for Northwestern. I have a sister that went to Northwestern. They're in the Big Ten. Go Northwestern. Guess what? They suck too. Here is a fact for you. Northwestern University is the only school that has never been in the college basketball tournament. That is true. Here's why. Because Northwestern, they're a good school, guys. No easy classes. When those players get done with practices and games, they got to goddamn go to Northwestern. It's not like, what's a school that's in it every year? It's not like the University of Indiana where you get a 4-year degree in sexual assault. You know what I mean? We're like, yeah, you graduated. Good. Oh, yeah, here's your minor in lack of personal hygiene. Here's your diploma. It's not a real diploma. It's just a decal that goes on the back of your Chevelle. Just Calvin urinating on the concept of human decency. Let's go Hoosiers.
5: You gotta have a phone, though, if you want to get women. I'm single. Oh, thanks for laughing at my loneliness. That's cool. I've dated a weird string of women. The last chick let's just be super honest tonight. I'm gonna regret all of this that I'm saying when I'm in the monastery in like 10 years from now. I dated a stripper for a while. That was a rebound for me, which is neat. It made sense with what I do, okay? I'm up late at night, guys. I'm not out during the day or whatever. I'm up at night, and I keep really weird hours, sleep all day, work all night type thing. And so we matched up. We had similar schedules and stuff. It made sense. And one of my friends was like, why don't you just date a female comic? But strippers do this crazy thing where, yeah, they make money, which is nuts. Comics don't do that. I'm just bringing home every. Oh, you did it again! Wow, you're good at that. Crazy. There's some messed up advertising for her though. She used to strip out at Woody's. If you've never been to Woody's, Woody's is right next to a gas station. It's basically a gas station strip club combo. You made it. All those tattoos, they did good, you know. This won't bother anybody. Sure. Yeah. Gas station strip club combo. What kind of advertising? Does that make you feel good when you show up to work and you drive by that? Girls, girls, girls. $1, $1, $1. Gas, $3.67. Might as well pull in. It's cheaper than Taco Bell or gambling at McDonald's. She was a live one. She had a kid and whatever, thank God, not mine. We'll get into that in a second. You know how you can tell you found a classy one? They got that feather in their hair. That's how you know you found a whore, guys. The feather in the hair equals whore. I don't care what you say, it's classy. It looks on me it looks, no. On everybody it looks dumb, it looks stupid. Let the advertising warp your mind and think that that's what you should wear in your hair. You look like an idiot. Dead bird, oh, put that in my hair. I killed my carrier pigeon, can I still have the job? Idiots. They're called snap feathers. They I'm up at like 3 a.m, guys. I see these infomercials. Okay, this is the advertising I consume, all right? I'm sure you guys see normal stuff all day. This is what I watch. And they're like, snap feathers, 3 feathers for $10. What? $3 for $10. Wow, man, can you throw a rock and a stick in there too? And maybe some peanuts and complete my scavenger hunt at Camp Wopsy? Wow, man. What are you doing for me here, right? So what's that, the style? Like, oh, you'll have sweet dreams. You sleep, I've got a dream catcher in my hair. Yeah, that gas station ornament looks great in your dreads. Wow, it's cool, lady. Here's a news flash. Native Americans called and they want their style back. I'm kidding, guys. They drunk dialed and they want their land back. But we won't give it to them, will we? No, of course not. White people in Iowa crowd?
6: 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The only Comedy Scene. Why would you listen to anything else? Duh, hello.
7: Listen, I joke about it, but fuck it, man. You ain't got to hear me say it to know what to do it. You're already doing it. Love who you love. Do what you do. Fuck what other people think. Life is short. Be happy, baby. I don't give a fuck if people date interracially. I just wish they would be honest about why they do it. Because anytime you ask somebody why they date outside their race, they always give you that same bullshit generic answer. Well, first of all, I don't see color. I'm just with whoever makes me happy. Which is bullshit, because 9 times out of 10 when you date outside your race, you usually tend to date that race exclusively, which means color is exactly what you see. But just be honest, there's a natural curiosity. If you're white and you date white, there's no mystery there. You know what comes with being white. And some white women are bold enough to be honest with you. They tell you the truth. It's just something about black men that turn me on. It's just something different. And I get it, black men, we got style, charisma, flavor, swagger. The way we walk, the way we talk. We got a certain cool that come with being a nigga. It's automatic. I hear some of you white girls talk about us in the clubs with your girlfriends. Oh my God, Becky. Look at the way his body moves to the beat. He's so in sync with the rhythm. It's like it's tribal. I bet she fucked me. He's like an angry loose monkey. Just fucking me with that huge nigger dick. Sucking me dry with those huge ladle nigger lips. White women, we talk about y'all the same way. We see a badass white bitch, we tap our boy. Oh shit, nigga, look at that white bitch. I bet you she looks sexy as hell at the bank filling out them loan documents. I bet you her FICO score is through the roof. She could co-sign an Escalade for a nigga. Oh, same kind of fantasy.
8: I know it's hot in here. Don't worry, it's over soon. My girlfriend, she's a total keeper. We met while I was sleeping on an air mattress. So, you know my game is tight. Ladies, you know. You know, the air mattress, traditionally a tough sell with you ladies. You know? Like, girls I've met, they like stability, you know? Pretty sure if unemployment had a sound, it'd be an air mattress blowing up. They don't like it. All right? You can try to mask it. You can throw out some rose petals. You can turn on some tunes. You still gotta blow up your bed. Right? I'll make love to you, girl. Oh, I'm gonna make love to you. Hold on. Girl! Where'd you go? Ah, she got away. It's a catch-22, really, right? Because the air mattress, it turns a lot of girls away, you know? But the ones that stay, you kind of have to be suspicious of, too. So what, you're okay with that? Get get out. I got standards, girl. Can't be into girls that are into that. Say no to me.
9: Please give a big, loud, huge round of applause for our headlining comic, Dale Zawada.
10: Thank you. Thank you. Okay. All right. All right. Thank you. This is exciting. First DVD. I'm very excited. I tried to lose some weight for the DVD. Yeah, that didn't work out at all, did it? No. I think I gained weight, actually. I know I need to lose weight because my family bought me one of those cows that you put on the refrigerator door and it moves every time you open it. Yeah. Yeah. I ate it. It's not easy. It's not easy being a big guy. Everybody always asks me for restaurant advice, as if I know about every restaurant in the world. As if I know them all. And I tell, I can't help you. I can't differentiate the good restaurants between the bad restaurants. I eat at all of them. I don't have standards. I eat crayon sometimes. Non-toxic? Let's do this. That's how I shop. Some people look for calories, trans fats. I'm just like, non-toxic? Put it in the cart. I'm having G.I. Joe's for dinner. That's fine. That's fine. Trying to eat better. I used to eat Hot Pockets every day, and it shows. This is the Hot Pocket diet. I know. But I'm off them. No more Hot Pockets. Lean Pockets now. That's where it's at. But I'm eating twice as many. I don't think it's helping. And I read this tip online. So if you're trying to lose weight, use a smaller plate. Smaller plate equals less food. It's fucking genius. So that's what I've been doing, except for I've been stacking that shit up. I just try to get it not to fall over. It's like I'm playing Jenga. It's like, ah. Friends trying to help me out. My friend was like, Dale, if you're serious about losing weight, do cocaine. I was like, that's a crazy thing. Why would you say that? You know I can't afford cocaine. That is... why? Come on. No, my friend brought over his Wii Fit to help me out. He said, Dale, it's a video game. It's cardio. You'll have a blast. He gets on this Wii Fit balance board. He's doing hula hoops in my living room. It was the gayest thing I've ever seen in my life. I was just like, oh my God, that looks awesome. You know, I push him aside. I get on the Wii Fit balance board. I step on it. It goes, ooh. It moaned in pain when I stepped on it. My friend's like, I've never seen that before. No. He gets on the thing. Okay. I get on it. It's like, get off me, you fat bastard. I tried to trick it. I went on real slow with one foot. It was just like, okay, I know that you. I know it. Fucking be fit. Exercise is hard. I can't do the exercise DVDs. Tried, couldn't do it. The girls in those tapes are way too attractive. I end up doing a whole other type of exercise, really. That's not helping anything. Not at all. You know? And my doctor's on me. He's like, Dale, you have to exercise. To which I replied, no. He said, Dale, if you don't exercise, you're gonna die. And I said, well, when I exercise, it feels like I'm gonna die anyway, so no. He said, Dale, you have to do something. Just walk. Walk around the block. You can walk around the block. I can walk around the block. I can't walk around the block. It's like American gladiators out there. Kids on bikes trying to clothesline me. Dogs trying to bite me. Speedwalkers throwing elbows and shit. They make it look like they're checking their pulse, but they're like, here he comes. Can't do it. I get attacked by bees. It wasn't meant to be. It wasn't meant to be. That was like the big thing. Where'd the bees go? The bees have disappeared. No, they're all at my house. Come get them. Please. Fuck. I can't play sports anymore. I used to play sports. Not so much anymore. But I watch them, sure. The problem is I'm still very competitive. That's why I've decided to master the fat guy sports. Darts. Pool. And bowling. Now, darts is a good fat guy sport. You just have to stand there. Can you stand there? You're doing it. You know, it's a good drinking game. You know, it's a good way to see how drunk the ladies are getting. Because ladies, I love you, but when you're drinking and playing darts, those fuckers fly. You know, it's like, it's Sarah's turn, guys. Back up! Back up. Go ahead, honey. Cover your eyes, guys. Seriously, she's fucking terrible. And and that doesn't happen to guys because we make the drinking adjustments. We're good like that because you know damn well you weren't aiming for that bullseye. You were just like, I need a bullseye. I need a bullseye, so I'm going to aim for the bathroom. Woo, got it. Yeah, because you made the drunk adjustment. You made the adjunctment. And that's key. Pool's a good fat guy sport. I like to play pool after darts, and I'm tired. I just need something to lean on. I'm just like, fucking Christ. Well, as long as we're here, let's get a game in. Bowling, it's the best of the fat guy sports. It's by far the most legitimate because you have a uniform. You've got your bowling shirt. Your bowling cleats, what you need. And I call them bowling cleats. I'm an athlete, all right? Bowling cleats. You got to get up and down 10 times. It's like a marathon. Then there's the bowling ball itself. That gets heavy. I use the 8-pounder. Not because I'm weak, but because they have the radar gun now. Let you know how fast you're throwing. So my friend was like, Dale, I just beat your ass in bowling. And I was like, but did you see how fast I threw that gutter ball? 77, you know, and I get tired playing bowling. Isn't that sad? It's fucking sad. My 77 miles per hour turns into 67, and 57, then I'm just dropping the ball and kicking it down the lane. Get the fuck down. Just fucking collapse onto the hand dryer. Just got the ashtray one time.
11: I got a reality check for what a psycho I am, though. I'm a little crazy. You're going to soon learn a lot about that. I got a little bit of a nutbag temper. When we were in Hawaii, we were on a boat, and we saw a bunch of wild dolphins, like 30 of them. It was incredible. Right? I mean, even the toughest guy, you look like a tough dude. You see a dolphin, you're going to lose your shit. They're just too awesome, right? The biggest, toughest guy would be like, oh my God, it's a dolphin, right? You just freak out. They're majestic. And these dolphins were amazing. They started doing backflips out of the water, you know? Nobody paid them. Nobody offered them anything. They did it for love, you know? They're a great fish or mammal, whatever. You know what I'm talking about. But I realized what a psycho I was because I was leaning over the boat and watching them like everybody else. The one dolphin comes right out of the water and just splashed the shit out of me, you know, which is not a big deal. But then everyone on the boat starts laughing at me. Then I look at the dolphin. The dolphin is laughing at me. So I lose my shit. I'm like, hey, asshole dolphin, I got a fucking cell phone in my pocket, you moron. Don't you think about what you're doing, huh? Let's keep the water in the pool, you stupid idiot. I'm gonna take this plastic ring off the six-pack, I'm gonna chuck it at your stupid dolphin face. Yeah, you'll drown in it because you're dumb. Oh, so smart, you can't avoid plastic in the fucking water, idiot. I was not the most popular guy on the boat after that. People don't like you when you yell at dolphins. They don't.
12: 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It's D-Ray Davis, and these guys are great, except when they want me to be on the radio naked. I won't ever do it again. 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
1: Part of the reason I'm single, though, is because I'm still not over my ex. I had a very manipulative ex. She used to do this thing where she used to compliment me, but in the guise of an insult, okay? I'll give you an example. She called me the other day. She's like, Vic, I was thinking about you. Today I saw a bird, and it reminded me of your face. I was like, what kind of bird was it? She's like, oh, it was a dirty street pigeon. I was like, I still love you. The joke's on her, though, because I have her Netflix password. So every 6 months, I'll go in there and watch a bunch of self-help documentaries to fuck up her suggestion queue and make her realize she's the problem. Recently, I changed the name of my ex in my phone. Anyone ever do that? Change the name of an ex in your phone? Yeah, what's a good nickname for an ex? Just shout it out.
2: She sucks.
1: She sucks. I like that. That's very recent, I can tell. That just happened to you. He was too ready with that. I asked at a show and someone once said, Peter Baelish from Game of Thrones. My ex's name was Erica, but in my phone, she's Eazy-E. Because that bitch is dead to me. That's a great fucking joke. That gets a standing ovation on the South Side. Fuck you. I don't care. Fuck all you.
3: That is wild, man. But you guys have Honey Baked Ham here, which is awesome. I love that stuff, you know? I went in there to get one for the holidays. They got a sheriff standing in there. Like, how good is this ham? Yeah, and then you wait in line and get up there, and they unwrap it and show it to you. They're like, what am I looking for? If it's not a pig's head, I'm taking it.
4: Got to go to a wedding a couple months ago. That was exciting. My buddy Jake got married. I got to be a groomsman at his wedding. I had to buy a shirt and tie to stand in his wedding. I was buying the shirt and tie when the clerk looked at me and said, ooh, dress for the job you want, not the job you have. Which was odd because she was dressed for the body she wanted, not the one she had. Yeah. She was a very petite woman wearing very baggy clothes. Oh, did some of you turn that into a fat-shaming joke? You did that in your own little noggins, didn't you? Yeah, that's the power of suggestion. I put words into the ether. You made it bad. I didn't. I do not fat shame. No, no, no. I fat embrace. You don't even need boobies to motorboat a big girl. You can get thigh action.
5: What? Now? What? Okay. No, no, no, no, no, no. We'll get to it now. Hang on. Hello, Kevin. I hope you're pacing yourself for your big weekend. I just want you to be sure that you choose to do your sketch.
6: This isn't a sketch.
5: If you bring up your family members, please include Trisha. She has found your neglect to mention her in the past very hurtful. You can include her briefly. I suggest you mention her award-winning Irish fiddling in Ireland. The country of Ireland said, give us that, Kellum. My parents are just proud I took the train here by myself. You know what I mean? Oh, no. Oh, no. There's more. Mention her three beautiful children. Like, I don't know they exist. All right, I get it. I wasn't supposed to hold the babies when they were born. All right, I understand, but I get them drunk when they're 15. I don't. Yeah. No, but I know what it is. I know what it is. It's hard, though. It's hard, you know? Because I have a brother. He works in education. You guys already know what kind of student I am.
2: Hey, this is Ralph Harris, and I'm giving a big shout-out to Chicago's Comedy Scene Radio with my main man, Mr. Tony Carr. Tony, I know that was like regular radio, but that was cool, right?
1: Oh, yeah, that was super cool. Super cool.
2: No, Tony, well, you weren't supposed to talk. That was part of it. That was part of it.
1: Oh, shit, I thought you were done. All right, I'll shut up.
2: No, that's part of it.
6: Here we go. I'm a cheese set pecker fan, and that's the truth. My wife's a little heavy, but she's got a nice tooth.

Actually, my first words were, yeah, hey there, but then I said the Bears suck. You know why? Because I'm a cheesehead Packer fan, and that's the truth. My wife's freaking huge, but she's got a nice tooth. Ice fishing, cow tipping, and a Packer game. The rest of my life is kind of lame. You know, this is pretty rockin' music. Yeah, let it rock, yeah, hey there. Whoa, look at Chris's belly jiggle. Yeah, now look at her husband's. Come on up to Cheeseland and watch us tip a few, where the men are men and the women are too. Come up to Wisconsin and smell our dairy air. My sister just returned it to say fair. Why? Cause I'm a cheesehead Packer fan, and that's the truth. My wife is enormous, but she's got a nice tooth. Ice fishing, cow tipping.

0: pack.
1: Have kids. I'm trying to raise my kids to be accepting and inclusive of all people. I am. And we had a teachable moment recently. I took them to Target. And we got to the parking lot, parked the car, and before I could even open my door, I accidentally locked eyes with the woman one car over who was blowing into her, whoops, I've had too many DUIs tube to start her car. Yeah. And she was embarrassed. You could see the look on her face. She's like, she would rather have been caught blowing a dude in the parking lot. And so again, teachable moment with my kids. I'm looking at her, they're feeling awkward, like, why does that lady look weird? I want to teach them to be accepting and inclusive of all people. We do not judge anyone by their worst moment, we accept them. So what I did is I maintained eye contact, I reached down between the seats, I picked up my beer, and I toasted to her health. Yes, we've all been there, ma'am. First time I ever told that story on stage was in Kansas City, Missouri. Someone yelled out from the audience, "You shouldn't have beer in your car if you have kids in your car!" Like, maybe I have beer in my car because I have kids in my car.
2: We all have insecurities. Every one of us. But it's how you deal with those insecurities that I think really makes who you are, you know? Like, I was in the airport recently, all right? I get to the airport. I was flying from Detroit to Chicago. I get to the airport, absolute madness. It's fucking crazy in there. Security was beefed up. I had no idea what was going on, all right? Turns out Barack Obama was also flying from Detroit to Chicago at the exact same time I was, all right? He wasn't on my flight. I'm pretty sure he had other arrangements. It's not like he was going to end up sitting next to me like, "Oh, what's up? I'll trade you the window seat for some free healthcare that's actually free. Let's talk about this." You're not going to catch Barack Obama flying coach on Southwest. Biden, maybe. Right? I could see Barack Obama giving Joe Biden the wrong times for a flight. Just to avoid having him on Air Force One. Like, yep, the flight's at 7. Let's go ahead and tell Joe it's at 8. I don't want him around my kids because he looks like a fucking pedophile. So they need to see a sad Joe Biden out front of the airport terminal wearing one of those dumb bowling shirts and socks and sandals trying to figure out how to book a last-minute flight on his smartphone that he can't. He's just like, "Hey, what's that travel website that Captain Kirk runs?" It's Priceline, Joe. It's Priceline. So I'm in the airport. Barack Obama's in the airport. Two very high-profile Americans at the same time. He's the president of the United States. I was in a tire commercial. Reputable. Reputable tires. So I'm about to walk through security, and I put my backpack on that BK broiler thing, and I send it through. Right? And then I walk through and I'm about to step through the metal detector and they take my hat, which I understand. They take my hat. They wanted to see what was going on. I could have anything under this hat, anything, anything except hair, pretty much. You don't know what I got under here. I could be dangerous. I could have fucking dynamite, pages of the Quran, more than 3 ounces of toothpaste. I understand the seriousness of national security, right? So they give me my hat back and they're like, "You're free to go." And I'm like, "All right," I grab my backpack and I'm about to continue to my gate. But then I notice that the next gentleman about to walk through the metal detector is wearing a toupee. And they just fucking let him walk right through. They didn't check him at all. I was like, "That's bullshit. This charlatan gets to just walk right through. The guy with the hat made of hair, you don't want to know what's going on under that? He's way more suspicious than I am. He's practically in disguise right now. This is horseshit. I'm pretty sure if I showed up to the airport wearing a fake mustache, I would get tackled to the ground before I printed off my boarding pass. They'd be like, "What are you doing wearing a disguise in the airport? Don't you know the president's here?" I'm like, "I can't grow a mustache. It comes in all patchy. My insecurities have led me to the most embarrassing kinds of lies." I'm just saying, if they were going to check under my hat, they should have checked under that guy's toupee. Because it's the same shit. It's the exact same shit. And if that TSA agent didn't know that that guy was wearing a toupee, then he should have been fired on the fucking spot. Because anyone in here can spot a toupee. Anyone. Anyone in here can spot a toupee. You always know when someone's wearing a toupee. Every time we see a guy wearing a toupee, part of your brain is like, is that a... And then another smarter part of your brain is like, fuck yeah, that's a toupee right there. That's exactly what that liar's trying to pull off. They should have checked him too. That's all I'm saying. I make my way to my gate. I sit down at the airport at my terminal, right? About to board. You sit in the airport. The seats are back to back. Boom. You're sitting back to back with somebody. No one's behind me. 2 seconds later, dude appears. Boom. And he's got a ponytail. And this dude's ponytail is arcing into my area. Just right up on my neck. Like, we shared his ponytail. We shared it. It was like Avatar. We connected. And then I got on that magnificent beast, and I rode him all the way to Starbucks. And that will be in theaters this spring.
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3: On October 30th, 2011, I had the darkest day of my life. I had to take a shit on a plane. It was horrible. I never had that happen to me. 16 years of flying, never shat on a plane. Went through so many emotions. First was anger. Damn it, I gotta shit on a plane! Then it was denial. I'm not shitting on this plane. Then it was sadness. I gotta shit on a plane. Then it was acceptance. Hey, I guess I gotta shit on this plane. Then it was happiness. Yo, I'm shit in the sky! I went through a lot. That poop joke is for the DVD. That's not gonna make television at all. I was on a flight from Atlanta back to New York. Former President Jimmy Carter was on the same flight as me. Before the flight took off, he walked through and shook everybody's hand that was on board. Yo, are you running for president of this flight? How you gonna assume everybody wants to meet you? Weren't you a one-time president? You were bad at your job, and why are you flying commercial? So many questions for Jimmy Carter. I also shook his hand because it seemed like the right thing to do. I don't want to mess up his handshaking flow that he seemed to be in. Who knows? I don't shake his hand. He goes in the shot, passes out right there on the spot. Now we're super delayed. But I should have just fist bumped him. Because I was sitting in 34D. So by the time he got to me, that means he had 30 plus rows of nasty, gross shit from around the world on his hands. Who knows what the person in 1A was doing with his hands? 1A could have been touching on his travel balls. He had a layover. It's all weird. 2A has bomb water on his hands. 2B has bomb juice on her hands. On and on and on. It's 30 plus rows of nasty shit Jimmy Carter had on his hands when he touched mine. Where's your hand sanitizer, Jimmy Carter? Because you do this every flight and you know it, Jimmy Carter. You should be prepared. He had 3 Secret Service agents with him. Why? Nobody's trying to murder Jimmy Carter. Who's plotting that out? We have to kill 80-year-old former President Jimmy Carter. Like, hey, man, why don't we just let time kill Jimmy Carter? Replied his level-headed co-conspirator. You know why he had the Secret Service with him? Because if he didn't, honestly, I would have known it was Jimmy Carter. I would have said, who is this old-ass man from first class trying to shake everybody's hand and wears his hand sanitizer? This dude is disgusting. I hate him. But the girl sitting next to me was so excited to meet Jimmy Carter here. Oh my gosh, this is a once-in-a-lifetime opportunity. This never happens in life. What? Yeah, a lot of stuff never happens in life, but that doesn't make it good because it's happening for the first time. I never been stabbed before. If I get stabbed for the first time... Whoa, this happening to me right now? Ah! attack like this with a sharp weapon piercing my flesh so violently. I never seen so much blood. I never felt such pain. Thank you for this experience. I feel sleepy. I'm fading.
4: Hey, what's going on, Chicago? It's Michael Yeo, and you're listening to my boys. That's right. I love these guys, Tony Carr and Steve Tui, on Chicago Comedy Scene Radio. Yeah.
5: Boom. It don't get any better than that, Michael.
4: That's right. Drop the mic.
6: Having a great year, man. I made my first television appearance this year. It's pretty cool, isn't it, right? It's a little reality show you might have heard of. Intervention. Anybody? Yeah? Guess who was the star?

0: His name was Jose Cuervo. So I'm like, you know what, I'm screwed. I might as well fight with these guys. So I took their little box. I was like, psh, captain's log. Starting 47923, I have been detained by two aliens in the black hole. We'll call them a-holes. So I'm sitting in jail, right? But I learned my lesson. I don't drink and drive anymore, and I've had too much to drink to let my friends take me home, because that's the responsible thing to do. But because they're doing me such a huge favor, I like to keep it entertaining for them. So I come up with all these little games for the ride home. I got this one game I call Drunk Star. It's where I get really drunk and get in the car and I hit their OnStar button. This awesome. I did it last week. You're like, thank you for calling OnStar. This is Todd. I'm like, Todd, check it out. I'm bored as shit. It's like, Todd, where's the closest Taco Bell from here? He's like, sir, if you're intoxicated, you really should get off the road. I said, Todd, I think your equipment's broke because I crashed into a river about 10 minutes ago. Now send me a tow truck and a beef and bean burrito. And unlock the door because I'm drowning, you bastard. Todd. It's awesome. I love OnStar, man. What a great service. But I've got a $1 million idea. I can save OnStar so much money. Outsource all of your customer service people to people in prison. Think about it. Who better to help you with the services of OnStar than people in prison? Check it out. Yeah, OnStar, I just locked my keys in the car. What kind of car you got, motherfucker? Whoa! It's an 07 Malibu. I need a coat hanger and a small piece of wood. The weather stripping on the Malibu is very weak. Thank you, OnStar. That's really helpful. OnStar, my car was just stolen. We're at home, so okay. 103rd and Western. Oh, that's Paco's territory. I want you to go on 45th and Damon, look for the garage with the Virgin Mary painted on it. Ask for my boy Paco, give him 50 bucks, shoot your car back with some sick ass rims, homes. Where can I get some weed, OnStar? Let me transfer you. I'm like, yeah! I love this job. It's a great job, man. You get to drive all over the country. I love it, especially. I hate it, though, when you get stuck in traffic. You know, you guys are all from Chicago. We all got stuck in traffic. I hate it. My ADD kicks in. I start messing with the people around me. Like, the other day, this really gorgeous girl pulled up next to me. I just looked at her and, you know? Just to ruin her whole life, you know? Like, kiss my ass, princess. I didn't go to prom. A few years ago, back when I was single, I was getting really desperate to meet ladies, so I went and got a sports car. I went and got a Mustang GT. Yeah, my wife made me get rid of it. It sucks. I'll tell you this, though. If you ever trade in your car, fellas, make sure you check the horn out on the new one. I got cut off the other day. I'm like, you asshole, meep, meep. Oh. There's a Muppet in my horn. I miss
1: you. Need more foreplay. It's healthy. It's how you pull your pants down. It's how you grab a towel. 7 minutes. That's not good for you. Foreplay. This is what you do. I want you to grab your smartphone, which is not a smartphone at all. Right now, it's just a phone that does shit you too lazy to do yourselves. A real smartphone hasn't come out yet. A real smartphone will make judgments for you after you've made a poor one. A real smartphone be like, no, Kevin, I will not let you call your ex-girlfriend at 2 a.m. Fuck you, Siri. I love her. I've already ordered you pizza. Thanks, Siri. That's a good call. I'll talk to you in the morning. I will say this. Get home safe. Keys to Point Live Comedy. This is the best comedy club in the country. Thanks for coming out. Have a good night. I'm out. Peace out.
2: Have an idea in my head. I think I'm going to become a documentary filmmaker.

0: I have a new idea. I want to maybe enter it in Sundance, maybe get an Oscar, maybe get myself an Oscar, who knows. What I'm going to do to make my movie is I'm going to buy a GoPro, and then I'm going to put it on my dashboard in my car, and then I'm just going to drive like I normally drive. And when I end up behind someone who comes to a complete stop before entering an empty roundabout, or who gets into an empty roundabout and then stops and waves someone else in front of them, or who gets into an empty roundabout and just stops to make sure no one's coming, well, then I'm going to follow them. I'm going to follow that person, and when they stop their car and get out, I'm going to stop and, like, wave, and I'm like, hey, hi, how are you doing? Can I talk to you for a second? I want to ask you a couple of questions, and we're going to talk about their driving habits, and that's going to be my movie. It will be a documentary, and I'm going to call it, The Fuck Is Wrong With You? Because I'm curious. I want to know.
1: I worked at restaurants for a long time. Anybody here in the industry? Round of applause. Yeah, you are. Fucking sort your life out. Okay, and maybe do that. It'll be fun. It'll be great. Your parents will be proud, and you won't fucking shake and hate yourself. It'll be great. I worked at restaurants for a really long time. I worked at this one place in Maine. It was called the Great Lost Bear. And the Great Lost Bear was one of those places you could totally fuck with your customers. So it was completely willy-nilly, didn't fucking matter at all. I had these two women in my section, like mid-30s, kind of cool, you know? And they got their frickin' appetizers. They got their appetizers. And I went back around and I was like, how is everything? She's like, oh my God, it is so good. What is your secret? And I said, I have a third testicle. Yeah. Maybe entrees? Did you want to look at entrees? You'd like to leave. Of course you'd like to leave. I had a table of 14 freshman college girls sitting in my section. And they're all wearing their little hello, my name is tags. You know, hi, my name's fucking Sheila or whatever. I don't care. I get their first round of drinks and they go back around for refills. And I'm like, Sheila, honey, would you like a little more iced tea? She goes, oh my God, how do you know my name? And just freezes. I looked at her as serious as I could and I said, match.com. My coworkers were impossible. I worked with this one girl who, like, overused the joke, that's why I'm single. That's why I'm single. Cupcakes are my jam. That's why I'm single. I have Star Trek pillowcases. That's why I'm single. If you use the joke, that joke, as often as that girl does, that's why you're single. There's literally no other reason why. I've had a lot of bad jobs in my life, guys. The worst job I've ever had, hands down, I used to wait tables at Pete's Pizza on Western Avenue. Yeah. The lunch shift. Getting it done, Ma. Getting it done. I worked there for about 6 months, right? About 3 minutes in my first shift, I found out that they had a customized birthday song that I had to sing to families on a Tuesday afternoon, and everyone's a goddamn liar, and it's nobody's birthday, and I know it. I want to sing the song for you guys. Can we do this together? I want to sing the song for you guys. Now, I'm going to look at you like I'm really happy to be here. You're going to look at me like I should have finished community college. That's what I was going to do. It helps if you clap along. There's a birthday cake to bake, a lasagna we will make, all for your birthday. If you want to sing a rhyme, we will have a real good time, all for your birthday. If you want, we'll serve you pizza, pepperoni, it's a treatza. We pat you on the shoulder, you look now one day older. There's a birthday cake to bake, a lasagna we will make, all for your birthday. Now let's pour a nice warm bath, grab a razor, make a gash. It's just... That song is called Fuck My Life, guys. I have it printed out. It's on my fridge. It's on the freezer where I get my pizza rolls. It's kind of ironic.
0: I'm Gen X, and that means my entire life I was told, no one cares what you think, shut up and deal with it. Yeah. So that is how I go through life. I don't complain about things, I just internalize them. Probably gonna give me cancer someday, but that's what I do. For example, the Kardashians. I don't like the Kardashians, I think they're a bunch of vapid whores. Not really a joke, it's just how I feel about them. But I don't complain about them, I don't get on Twitter like, you shouldn't watch their show, you shouldn't buy their cosmetics. No, I ignore them. I ignore them, they ignore me. They're billionaires, I only have health insurance because of my wife. We're the same.
2: Hey, this is Bobcat Goldthwait. I'm not dead yet, and you're listening to Steve and Tony here on Chicago's comedy scene. You're listening to Steve and Tony. I'm Bobcat Goldthwait, back in Los Angeles, sleeping in a pool of vomit.

0: music is different. Man, I miss what music was. Music. Music is different. I don't play any music in my car, play instrumentals. My niece gets so mad. She's like, Uncle, play the radio. I'm like, no, it's dirty. She said, Uncle, please play the radio. I said, I'm gonna play the radio this one time just to show you how dirty music is. I turn on the radio, and this is what comes on. Ball. Ball. Ball. Ball. Ball. Ball. Ball. Ball. Ball. 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Ball. Ball. Chicka, chicka, chicka, chicka, chicka. Just put it in the booty. Just put it in the booty. That's what the kids are singing today. And music is a powerful thing. You go to any Sunday school, the kids will be sitting there with Bibles on their lap. Get on a PA system and play. And simmin' them and da da da da da. All those kids don't get up and start twerking. And the parents be like, my baby just twerking for Jesus. Hallelujah! Hallelujah! She is twerking for Jesus!
1: Are we ready to keep it going?
2: Yes!
1: Are we ready for our first lady of the evening?
2: Yes!
1: Yes! Yes, Women's Lib is in. Took the goddamn jobs, you might as well take some stage time. That's what we're talking about. Everyone give it up for Melissa Sunnerty.
3: TV, my first thought was, shit, it looks like I have gonna hit the circle something AIDS on my lip going on because I got stitches. And I was like, great, my first TV performance. So I was really mad about it because my lip is my favorite part about myself. And I don't know if you know, but that's hard for girls to pick something. So now I had to pick something else. But what had happened was my dog was sleeping in my bed. And something that my one loud roommate did alarmed him at like 4 in the morning. So his immediate reaction is to jump up and go, rawr! And my immediate reaction is to bite him on the neck like his mom would. I don't know, that's a shitty instinct, but it's what happened. So he got caught on my lip. I love my dog, I do. He's a sweet dog, but he's the only one that I've got not as a puppy. So I don't know like what his story is. And so I've had some behavior problems with him in the past, and I've tried everything. I got a trainer, I blessed the house, I have been slipping him holy water. So I finally got him a shock collar, which I'm not happy about, but I've only had to use it once. And I tried it, it's not that bad. Not like that. It was on my finger. But it got me thinking, like, how cool would it be if you could, like, train your boyfriends and husbands with this shit? Like, you left the toilet seat up. Forgot the anniversary. Buzz again. That is not my G-spot. Buzz, buzz, buzz. So, I love my dog, but, like, he's a little cock block. Like, he won't let people on my bed, which my ovaries are not down with. And I'm, like, I'm constantly thinking he's, like, plotting against me, you know, like, ripping up my cute underwear, like, taking down the mistletoe in our house, knocking over my perfume. He's a crafty little thing. So the only reason I bother taking birth control with this little fucker around is so I'm not the second coming of Mary. But if I were, well, at least I'd have heat, drugs, and indoor plumbing, so it wouldn't be that bad. But Chicago winters are rough. Our landlord pays our heat, so some days they decide that it's cold enough for us to get heat. But the worst thing about Chicago winters is when you lose one glove, just one. It becomes like Sophie's Choice with your hands. You're like, which one of you can go? I don't think it's one. So what I've done is I got a scarf that has pockets on it because it's not legal to make mixed drinks while I'm waiting in traffic. If it were, I would be making margaritas pretending I'm in Mexico. Fuck that shit. Margarita. Margarita pizza. Had me at margarita. Still had me at pizza. I love carbs. So I've been taking some Groupon fitness classes because of that. And I've done kickboxing, hot yoga, and kettlebell. And kickboxing was awesome when I was partnered with a girl. When I was partnered with this like tall, lanky French dude that was not intimidating at all, I left with a bruise on my hip so purple that Crayola could have made a new color. Rihanna. It was bad. It's true. And with kettlebells, it's also ridiculous. I don't know if any of you have done it, but you have to like take this weight, swing it between your crotch and then above your head for like an hour straight. It's horrible. I was so sore, I was walking around for like 4 days. It was like I went to one of those sex shops in Euro trip and no one told me the safe word at all. And I feel a little bit bad, like fitness hopping to all these gyms, because it kind of feels like a one night stand. Like I grab my pants and I leave before I can get attached. But I know I can't afford them, so it's just easier on both of us this way. But the reason that I'm health conscious lately, besides being a woman with a full length mirror and a bunch of knee high boots I don't want to use butter to get on, is I saw this other comic do a joke about girls in skinny armor. So, you know, in pictures, girls always do this. And he's like, why? You don't do that in real life. And I was like, he's right, we don't. We're not in like a business meeting. Like, if you look at the charts on page 10, you'll see our sales are declining, but my arm looks skinny as hell. Look at that shit. No, so I've been trying not to do that in pictures. Bad mistake. I was like, who the fuck photoshopped a Polish sausage where my arm used to be? So I'm back to doing this in the pictures. I don't care. Sausage. If people like judged me based on what I eat and don't eat, they would think I'm really boring. Like I don't use salad dressing, no sausage, meat substitutes for me. I'm a vegetarian, guys. I eat soy. Those two, those other substitutes as well. I like to talk about masturbation in my bits because y'all don't see it coming. You're like, oh, she looks so innocent. That's why I'm innocent. And I think it's just such a taboo with women that we need to get over it. And then we need to implement a rented 8-year-old program in high schools, and no one would even consider premenopausal sex, ever. I just babysat a week ago, trust me on this. And so one of my friends asked me, why don't you masturbate more? And I was like, that's a weird question. I don't even know how we got here. But my answer was, you know, when you're a girl, it's a lot of time to clean up your toys afterwards. And he was like, well, can't you just put them in the dishwasher? I could, but my roommate's plates are not vibrator safe. That'd be rude. So I'm Melissa Rochelle Senaty, and you can catch more of anything with honey instead of vinegar, except vegans. Thanks, guys.
1: Melissa Senaty, and I shook her hand. Round of applause. Yes. Girl, I want to say, you know, I might want to tackle you because I like them boots and I think they look good on me, okay? You don't ask a...
4: Oh.
1: It's a size 12, honey. No? You know what they say about guys with, you know, size 12 feet, right? Size 12.
5: Rappers have been rapping a lot lately, primarily in their raps. About how they like a woman with a Coke bottle frame. Give me that Coke bottle frame. I like that Coke bottle frame. I'm an open-minded individual, so I did some thinking on it, and I decided that I, too, enjoy a woman with a Coke bottle frame. You know what I'm talking about. No arms, no separated legs. Just a fat base at the bottom. Headless with a hollow neck and body filled with corn syrup. Return her in Michigan and you get 5 cents. I guess what I'm saying in a roundabout way is, and I don't know if I have any ladies in here that agree with me, but sometimes I think hip-hop can be a little bit objectifying to women. I don't know if there are any girls that agree. Okay, fuck y'all bitches. Suck on the dick. Suck till you truck, girls. That's right, suck on that dick till you get a Class C license. Start with short hauls in the tri-state area and then start making longer runs. I apologize. You ever have a guy interrupt what you're talking about to check out a woman? You ever seen do that? This guy's like, hold on a second. What were you saying? And I was like, no, what were you doing? because I was trying to see if that chick was hot. Her body was banging, but her face was busted. Whatever. Throw a bag over her head, right? No. Not right. Incorrect, in fact. Impossible. When, in what situation, with what girl, under what circumstances, would you ever be like, hey, so this is my place, sorry, it's a little messy. Can you eat something to drink? Yeah, white wine? Okay, two white wines coming right up. So you got to work tomorrow? Yeah, me neither, huh? Lazy Sunday? I know it's Saturday, but same principle still apply. Here you go. You know, if you wanted to, you could spend the night. Is that too forward? You know, yeah? Yeah, of course. I mean, there's an emotional connection. Let's see if there's a physical one, too. Do you mind, though, would you, before we get started? Did you put this bag over your head? No, it's never going to happen. First of all, he didn't specify if it was paper or plastic. That's very dangerous. And second of all, if you use a paper bag, the only woman that's going to have sex with you while she has a bag over her head is going to have such low self-esteem that she's going to cry and the tears will mix with the paper and it'll slowly melt off of her face like the scariest scarecrow I've ever fucked. Listen to what I just said. Like the scariest scarecrow I've ever fucked. Listen to what I'm saying. Like the scariest scarecrow I've ever fucked. Thank you. This is a great audience. I have a hotel room across from the entrance to the Punchline, so I watched a lot of you come in. It's so weird to see some of you come in. One guy was just smoking weed on the way in, just like, yeah, no one knows that I'm doing this. Just smoking a cigarette that I have to light every single time. How many times have we done that, huh? What's that, officer? No, I just keep smoking one puff of the cigarette and it keeps going out. No, it doesn't get any smaller. That's the magic of this tobacco. Yeah, you guys are great. Thursday night, right? Out drinking, getting to know one another, maybe having intercourse later.
4: Oh, yeah.
5: That guy said, oh, yeah, so loudly, you know it's not going to happen.

0: This is a demon defending his Netflix queue. I'm telling you, Sleepless in Seattle is a completely different movie from You've Got Mail. They both have their own merits. You leave me alone and continue flaying the skin of those who sinned. I watch what I want. And now with Netflix Instant, I watch it when I want. And finally, this is a man who believes that an iPod Nano is the greatest gift that you can ever give to anybody, ever. Hey, Rick, can I talk to you in the foyer for a second? Thanks. Great party, by the way. Happy 60th. Cheryl looks great. Rick, thank you for talking with me in the foyer. I just want to say happy birthday and happy anniversary. It's great they both fall on the same day. And Rick, I wanted to thank you. I wanted to thank you for all these years of friendship, for saving my life, first in the Korean War when they threw a grenade at me, and you jumped on it, and it just happened to blow your dick clean off. And the only way they could reattach it was on your left thigh, 2 inches lower. And then at the insurance company where we both worked, everybody used to call you old mid-thigh dick behind your back. I never joined in. And thank you, Rick. Thank you for saving my life in the Vietnam War when they threw a grenade at me and you caught it in your mouth and it blew your face clean off. And the only skin they could graft to your face was from your mid-thigh dick. And then at the insurance company where we both worked, they used to call you old muscly mid-thigh dick. It was such a long, complicated nickname. I never joined in. And then when I set my house on fire because I had a bad afternoon, you went in and you saved my entire family, my twin baby boys. He even went back in to save my dog, mid-thigh dick. I named him after you, Rick. Anyway, Rick, I want to tell you thank you for your years of friendship. I got you this. It's an iPod Nano. Yeah, you can fit like 1,000 songs in it. Yeah, it's really small. What? Who cares if you got an iPhone? This one's for your music. Oh. That's cool. Yeah, why would you want that? It's just an extra thing. I can take it back. Sure. Your party sucked, you weird, muscly, mid-thigh dick piece of shit. Thank you guys so much. Have a good night. The star of Yogi Bear 3D.
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3: Everywhere I go, there's been crazy stuff. I just did this charity show for the Playboy Foundation. I don't know what their charity is. 13-year-old boys who go blind from reading the magazine. I'm not really sure. They had a party afterwards. I didn't want to go. My brothers made me go for research. I took a girl that's a friend of mine. She's just a neighborhood girl like me. We went like this around all the hoochies and their fake titonies and all. But the worst part was that she got drunk. And when she gets drunk, she wanders around. She found a trampoline in the back of the property. I forgot to tell you, she's a wrestler. She's like an ex-wrestler from Women of Wrestling. Don't ever. No matter how much you drink and how many size zero bobblehead broads are around that you don't want to talk to, don't ever jump on a trampoline drunk with an ex-wrestler. because she drop kicked me off the trampoline. I went flying on my ass down a hill into a pond. The peacock goes to attack me. I can't move. I think I paralyzed myself, right? And I'm going to tell you the truth. My life flashed in front of my eyes because all I just could hear was the phone call to my parents' house. Mr. and Mrs. Pescatelli, we're sorry to inform you, but your daughter's been paralyzed. Oh, my God, what happened? She was drunk and she fell off the trampoline at the Playboy Mansion. Leave it the hoard there. I couldn't walk for 3 days. I swear to God, I hurt myself. I was all bruised. I had a bruise on my ass the size of Vermont. I'm going to tell you the truth. No matter how much you talk about self-respect and dignity, when you can't walk for 3 days after going to a party at the Playboy Mansion, nobody believes it has anything to do with an unfortunate trampoline accident. You might want to write that one down, too.
4: I had Irish Catholic guilt. I had so much Irish Catholic guilt when I was a kid. I used to flip a coin to determine whether or not I was going to masturbate that day. Huh? You think I'm kidding? I would take a quarter. I would go heads, yes, tails, no. I'd flip it. I get tails, and I go, best 2 out of 3. We got to go again. Let's see what happens. He didn't beat me. Never won. That's how heavy my guilt was. Seriously, that's how, like, in my head I was about that God is watching you type of stuff. Like, my mother used to let us not lock the doors. She was against that. She's like, you don't lock the doors inside of the house. If you're locking the doors inside of the house, it means you're doing something you shouldn't be doing. Yeah. That's why we lock the doors. Don't come in here. I'm pulling on my body. Get out of here. Leave me alone, lady. That's how I realized the guy that invented locks inside of a house must have been caught masturbating by his wife one too many times. Was sick of it. He was sick of it. He's like, you know what? That's it. I'm going to put locks inside the house. She's like, Michael, what are you doing? We have locks on the outside of the house to keep criminals from coming inside. There's no criminals inside of this house. Yes, there are, Karen. And they're robbing me of my freedom. Let me pull on my body in peace. Leave me alone, Karen.
5: So, no, man, but it was a great trip. But like I said, I had to use Waze to get down here tonight because of whatever the fucking construction and shit. And I like Waze. I don't know if you guys use the GPS app. Do you guys use it? I love Waze. Waze is the fastest. Not the safest, though. I found that shit out tonight. Waze will have you going through alleys, backyards, somebody's house. Turn left at the sink. What the fuck? Because it's spooky accurate, right? You'll be driving along. It'll be like, object in road. And there's an object right there in the road. And you are amazed by that technology. Then you freaked out like, where the fuck are you? To where you can see the skittle in the road. Because it's small as shit. Spooky accurate, because it'll be like car on shoulder. There's a car right there on the shoulder, yo. Spooky accurate, because then it'll be like crack deal 2 blocks ahead. Spooky accurate, because then it'll be like better deal 2 blocks out. You got too much information. Did you guys know you could download Morgan Freeman's voice? Did you know that? Hey, I did it as soon as I found out. Why would you not? What kind of cold-hearted person are you that you don't want Morgan Freeman telling you how to get to where you gotta go? It's Morgan Freeman! He was like, I'm Morgan Freeman. Let's go. Home. I've been wanting to go home all day, man. All day. They got to customize like that. I like that they could personalize like that. I don't want to get too personalized, though. You don't want to get one with, like, emotional problems. It don't take you where you want to go. It take you where I think you should go. Like church, I didn't pick church. That's my point. What the hell? My ex-girlfriend house, you know you still love her. Mind your business. Mind your business, GPS. But no, a lot of stuff going on now. Earlier today, I was doing a little bit of reflecting, you know? Reflecting or reflection, it doesn't matter. Sitting on the toilet drinking vodka. tomato, tomato, man. You reflect your way. Y'all laughing, but somebody in here is like, that's not a bad idea. I'm trying that shit tonight, dude. But it occurred to me that I'm getting older, which is fine. I'm cool with getting older, but here's the thing. I knew I was getting older when I started rooting against the kids in scary movies. So y'all know what I'm talking about, right? Remember how you watched like Friday the 13th or Halloween and the teenagers would do something stupid or rebellious, but you still want them to make it, right? You want them to live. You're like, run in the barn, he's coming, run in the barn. Now I'm like, your mom and dad told you not to leave the house. You being disrespectful, this is on you. Yeah. They in the barn, Jason. Go get them. They in the barn. Spank them first. They was drinking, too.
6: I like going to big drunk campuses. You know why? Because I like watching drunk people try and find each other on the phone. You ever try to meet up with a drunk person? It's the same thing every time, right? Like, dude, where are you? By the tree. What? What tree? The one I'm peeing on. You pee on a lot of trees, I don't know what that is, right? Like, trying to meet up with a drunk person on the phone is like playing a really slurred version of I Spy, isn't it? Where are you? I spy bricks. Everything is made of bricks. I hate you. Yeah, it's like my big purple iPhone. I kind of miss my old phone, my dumb phone that used to flip open and shut, you know? You know why? Because on my old phone, when I was angry, I could just be like, screw you, slam shut. You guys ever try to hang up angry on an iPhone before? It's like, screw you. Oh, it's on speaker. Crap, it's lag. Damn, I'm playing Angry Birds. Hold on. Why is this one so hard? Yeah, tap the boomerang one just right. Shut up. Hold on. Damn. Like I said, I like being a comedian because I get to complain about stuff. Stuff that we all know is stupid, like Bath and Body Works and their smells. I don't know what midnight pomegranate should smell like. I have no idea. Is that different than a midday pomegranate? A late afternoon pomegranate? How do you apply time to fruit? It doesn't make sense, right? If you guys are wondering, this is how Bath and Body Works picks their smells. They got a bowl of adjectives and a bowl of nouns. They're just like, close my eyes. What do we got today? Promiscuous cranberry. What? I don't know the difference between a slutty cranberry and a well-moraled Christian cranberry. Like, is one better for my skin? Is one juicier? I have no idea, right? So I was like, depressed watermelon, is that good? Is there a more optimistic watermelon out there? Douchey grapefruit. Like, how do you know it's douchey? Does it have a little grapefruit color that pops? Is it a grapefruit frat? How do you know this stuff? It's not all about complaining people. I get to send a good message. Because we don't have a lot of good messages in society. Especially for girls, right? Like the Little Mermaid? What lessons does that teach girls? Hey girls, if you're pretty and shut your mouths, you can have a prince. What? You guys remember this? She trades her voice for legs. The prince finds her naked on beach and she can't talk. He's not like, hey, do you need help? He's like, hey, you're pretty hot. That's the wrong reaction, right? He doesn't know anything about her. All he knows is she's got who's its and what's its galore, right? Yeah. He wants thingamabobs and she's got 20, okay? That's how it works. Sebastian was just being his wingman, wasn't he? He's like, go on and kiss the girl. Because she can't say no. She literally can't tell you not to. You want to know the worst thing about that movie? She just got her lady parts yesterday. She doesn't know what she should be doing with them or who she should be showing it to. She's just like, look at this stuff. Isn't it neat? Wouldn't you think my collection's complete? Yes, that is what that song is about. Yeah. Do you guys know the lyrics? Does anyone want to sing it with me? I'm going to sing it. These are the real words. All right. Look at this stuff. Isn't it neat? Wouldn't you think my collection's complete? Wouldn't you think I'm the girl who has everything? Look at this trove, treasures untold. How many wonders can one cavern hold? Just don't ever call it a cavern, ladies. Just don't do that. And she just got it yesterday. She's testing how many wonders it could fit. That's a terrible game plan. We've got gadgets and gizmos aplenty. Like, no, put them down, Ariel. It's day one. Pace yourself. All right, that's my time. But I've got T-shirts that say, I've got who's it's and what's it's galore. So stop by my booth and find out how you can get these. I love you guys. I love my job. Thank you.
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8: 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He is a founding member of Comedians You Should Know and is without a doubt the best MC in Chicago. Originally from Northwest Indiana, make some fucking noise for Marty DeRosa!
9: Welcome, everybody, to the Comedians You Should Know show. Make some noise, everybody. Ah, that is what I'm talking about. Thank you guys so much for coming out. We've been busting our asses off for 2 years, and it's good to see you guys came out to support us. I'm just looking at the tables right now. This is awesome. They already told you guys, put the cell phones away. I appreciate that. It's weird doing comedy up here, and you see people with their cell phones, and a lot of times, and like, I don't mean to pick on the ladies, but they do this. They have the phones out, and then while you're doing a show, they have the phone, like, down by their side, you know? And they do this thing where they're like, they look up, and you're like, oh, I'm listening. I'm listening to your jokes, but I'm really on my cell phone. Ooh, funny joke. But I'm really drunk texting my ex-boyfriend. Here's what they don't realize. The crowd is pitch black. The only lights are on the stage. And their entire upper half is illuminated in blue light. It's like either you're on your cell phone or your vagina is like the briefcase in Pulp Fiction. And if it is, I kind of want to party with you. So that is on my Match.com profile. It's like, I like girls who like movies, going outdoors, and glowing vaginas. I have gotten zero responses. My Craigslist account blowing the fuck up. You guys all look so fancy tonight. I have such a bad haircut tonight. You ever get a bad haircut and you're growing it out? That's where I'm at right now. This is a tip for you guys. Who's familiar with the Humboldt Park neighborhood here in Chicago? All right. If you're not, it is a predominantly Hispanic neighborhood here in Chicago. And when I say predominantly, I mean 1,000,000,000% Hispanic. One of my buddies lives in Humboldt Park, right? This is the cool thing about Humboldt Park. All the barbershops have the $5 haircut. I was like, oh, dude, I'm going to get a $5 haircut. White guys, that is not for us. I learned that the hard way. I went in, I was like, I would like a $5 haircut, please. This nice guy sat me down in a stool, and he got out his like scissors, his clippers, put some pit bull on the stereo. And he was like, all right, man, you want to get lined up? You want to get lined up? I had no idea what that meant. I thought that was like hip-hop slang for a haircut. I'm like, line it up! This is what I didn't know. When you get lined up, That's where the barber takes a razor blade and he makes your sideburns and your hairline pencil thin. I left there looking like a 14-year-old Puerto Rican kid. Good news is, I got invited to my first ever quinceañera, so that's awesome. Good food, lots of dancing. They consider the 15-year-old girls women. It was a good night. And you guys do this, you're getting ready for the show today, and you look down and realize this is the exact same outfit you wore for your second grade picture. That's great. I feel like I should have been introduced and come down on a big slide, like, hey, everybody! Neck down, second grade picture. Neck up, guy who molests second graders. Sometimes after shows, people come to me, they're like, you know who you remind me of? Charlie from It's Always Sunny in Philadelphia. I get that a lot, and when I shave my beard, I get MSNBC's Rachel Maddow.
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12: I'm Indian, in case you're trying to guess what's going on here. We got one in the back? All right. We identified. I appreciate that. Sometimes I ask if people are Indian, they're like, that depends on how funny you are. So. I'm Indian. I love being Indian now. Like, I love my culture, but it was hard for me growing up because I got picked on all the time. Awful. Anytime I did well on a math test, anytime, this is what they'd say. They'd be like, Asif, you're just doing well on that math test because you're Indian. You're doing well because you're Indian. It's like, no, I'm doing well because my parents hit me. That's why. Children like a bottle of ketchup. They just hit it until something good comes out. This one plays piano. I did end up majoring in math, which, I'm going to be honest, it was not fun for me, because I was one of the only women, and the guys were complete assholes. Like, anytime I got a job or an internship, they were so disrespectful. They'd always be like, well, they just gave you that job because you're more women in math. That's why you got that. I was like, oh, I'm sorry, did my vagina also get the high score on this math test? Didn't know that I had some sort of magical math vagina. Sorry, just point, just a regular vagina. If I put a Rubik's Cube up there, it's not coming out solved. It's coming out wet and a little bit broken. I know we just met. It's weird. I thought I'd like being in the city, but I feel like people here are dumb in their own way. Like, true. Everyone's really into alternative medicine now, which I can't stand. Oh, God. I have people running up to me all the time like, oh, my God, Suba, we're really into Eastern medicine. Like, bitch, I'm from the East. We only do that shit because we don't have real medicine. I have a friend, verbatim, this is what she said to me. She's like, yeah, we're just like really into the healing power of Indian plants, which is why we're not going to vaccinate our baby. I was like, Susan, people in India still have polio. I know we're tiny and brown and come from a forest, but we're people, not hobbits. But that's the thing, people just don't appreciate what they have here, man. Like, the rest of the world is starving. Meanwhile, girls in this country, especially in New York, are on all these bullshit crash diets, like the Master Cleanse. Oh, I hate it, right? It's ridiculous. Oh, no, girl, why? You are beautiful. This is some bullshit. I can't take it. All these girls running around like, oh, my God, Gwyneth Paltrow does it. It's so great. What you do is you don't eat. You don't eat. You just drink lemon water with cayenne pepper. I love it. It's like anorexia, except way more pretentious. I can't support the weight of my own spine. Rosenberg on the lettuce diet. That's why I suck on a single piece of lettuce until someone marries me. People are crazy, though. Especially, like, the same friend that went back to her baby. She's also planning a safari trip to go see South Asian tigers. That's when I lost her. I'm like, really, lady? Really? The same tigers that have eaten hundreds of thousands of Indian people. We're really going to take a plane halfway across the world just to get close to a tiger. Meanwhile, there are people in India with polio just freaking out like, tiger! Oh shit, lions! People do ridiculous shit though, especially girls. Like, I can't, let me be real. You know that scene from Indiana Jones' Temple of Doom? Yeah. Where, like, Indians have the power to reach into someone's chest and pull out their heart? Yeah. I'm gonna be completely honest. Sometimes I wish I could do that shit with ovaries. Every time I hear a girl say something like, my boyfriend quit his job, so I dumped him because he couldn't afford this, and then I could just jump around like, Carly Mom! Just rip him out. Give him to a tranny with a heart of gold, like, you do good. Types of craziness in this world, though. I had to go home and visit my hometown, which was awful. People in my town are fat as hell. And here's the thing, I'm not saying that to be rude. I don't want people to feel bad about their body. But I have a lot of diabetes in my family, and I genuinely worry for people's health. Like, you should see my town. Oh my god. Let me explain something. You know that scene in a horror film where there's like a girl going into a basement? Like, oh, don't do that. That's how I feel every time I watch a fat kid going to a McDonald's. I'm like, no! Get out of there, they can take your feet. Come on! Run, run, run, 3 to 5 times a week in 15-minute intervals. This is how ridiculous my town is. It's true. I have a friend who ate himself into a scooter. Yeah, that should be laughed at. That is inappropriate. And this is the excuse he gives me for not eating healthy. He's like, see, but I'm a man. Man hunt. Man eat meat. Man hunt. I was like, Ben, you cannot hunt. I hate to be the one to break it to you, but the forest is not scooter accessible. This happened to him the other day. An apple tree, the branch broke through his window. And he's still refusing to eat healthy. Do you understand what just happened to you? A salad broke into your house. All you have to do is chew. But he's sitting there actively rejecting it, like, oh, no, salad, get out of my face, I ain't no queer. That's the thing people do in West say. They say salad makes you gay, which no, it doesn't. I hate to M. Night Shyamalan on your sexuality, buddy, but if a salad can make you gay, if you are a carrot stick away from being gay, you've been gay the whole time. When I was home, I had to see my mother, which... Here's the thing, I love the lady, but she is a terrifying immigrant woman. Every single conversation we have is about rape and murder, and I cannot take it anymore. Like, literally, next Halloween, instead of having a vampire in a coffin pop out and scare children, I think I'm just gonna shove my mother in a box and the kids deal with her. Just have her sit there like, hey, you remember your favorite math teacher? Well, she has breast cancer, then just fade away. 2/3 of all rape are committed by somebody you know. Trust no one. Are you still single? Because if you choke in your apartment alone, no one will hear you screaming. Such rape gets make you look fat. What I'm not supposed to say, something I'm your mother. Fine, I'm sorry, I care. Yeah, it's been delightful. I'm going to go ahead and bring your host back up. Thank you so much.
13: Woo!
11: Give it up for Snuga one more time.
13: And then you ruin his day, which is the American dream, to ruin someone's day. Don't you love ruining someone's day? Let your sick side come out a little bit tonight. Doesn't it feel good when you go to work? When you go to work and you go to the office and the lady next to you just chatting your ear off all morning for the first hour and you don't answer her, and an hour later she's not saying anything, you did your job. Doesn't that make you feel kind of good inside? I'm not saying if somebody had a bad day, add more shit on top of it. I'm talking about eternally optimistic people who wake up on the right side of the bed miraculously every single day. You know, these people, things are just good from the time the alarm goes off. I'm just happy to be alive. We're all happy to be alive. If we wake up, we're alive. If we don't wake up, we don't know any different. You can't just be happy about something that automatically happens. What did you do? You have to earn your happiness every day. You should have to earn it. You should have to get out and do something. Go move a cone on the expressway. Go pay for the person behind you at the drive-thru. That would make you feel better. Then you contributed to something instead of adding to the problem. Those are the people I'm talking about going out and following. What you do is you get behind them in your car early in the morning, and while they're sitting there, sit behind them at a red light. The very second that light turns green, you lay on your horn. It's all about the timing. I mean, the very second it turns green, you're going, because you know he's in front of you going, what the fuck? It just turned green. I didn't have a fucking chance to go. And when he turns back to look at you, you honk again. Go! And then you cruise to work with a smile on your face because you earned it. You see how that works? Because now what you do to him, he's going to work right now pissed off with the radio off, phone's ringing, it's his wife. He doesn't answer. He's going to have to talk to her about that later. Gets up to the office. Bob, how you doing? The fuck, how am I doing? I'm at the light. It's green. The guy behind me with the horn, there was no chance.
14: A little bit about me. I am a slob. Anybody else? Yeah? In the back, who's that? Own that, girl. Yeah. Seriously, don't let them shame you. You know what? Fuck them, all right? You guys have fun cleaning your rooms, okay? My girl and I will be out squashing puss. Thank you very much. Grinding it up into a paste. Just fucking...

0: how we live. We're just like, I'm done with this. It goes here now. Who's next? It's pretty sweet. Here's the thing, though. In my case, my wife is also a slob. That's a fucking problem. Yeah. You don't want to live in a two-slob household. If you're a slob, you're going to want to find someone neat, right? Because he'll get mad at you a lot. But eventually, he's got to clean. He can't live like that. He can't live like that. My wife and I can both live like that. It's fucking bad. All we do, you know, this is what we do. We play this passive-aggressive game of chicken, right? Where she'll just be like, well, that's not my mess. I'm not going to be the one to clean it. And I'm going, oh, is it messy in here? You know, I didn't even notice. What? Everyone in my family knows it's bad. Nobody knows how bad it is. Because here's the thing. You guys might come over for dinner. And you're all invited. Bring food. We're hungry. But you'd open the door to our apartment. And your initial reaction, you'd just be like, oh, my God. People live in there? But what you don't know is we spent all day cleaning just to get it like that. You can't even imagine what it looked like in the morning. We're just glad you're not DCFS, is what it is. DCFS, for those of you who don't know, those are the people who take your children away. So they're... You might think of them as the people who protect our society's children. I think of them as the people that might take mine away. That's a matter of perspective. I do enjoy being a slob. I like being a slob. It's cool. It gets me into trouble on the road sometimes, though. Because I don't know if you're like me, but when I check into a hotel, it's too clean. Right? Yeah, I'll open the door to the hotel and be like, oh, I don't belong in there. So I feel like I got to mess it up, make the space my own, right? So I'll try and mess. I'll open up my suitcase and I'll do the suitcase. It's a Trader Joe's bag is what it is. I don't know why I would lie to you people like that. I don't know. That's how I roll. Paper or plastic? Why don't you throw me both? I got a carry-on and a personal item, okay?
1: So when I lived in Chicago and I did ride my bike, I would even bike through the winters. And you'd have to bundle up real tight. So I was bundled and I was riding one day and I pulled up to a stoplight and some old man must have been waiting for the bus because he leaned over to me and he goes, excuse me, sir? Is the bus coming? And I was like, I'm a girl. And then I rode away. So the rest of the winter, I was just wearing my bra on the outside of my coat. And making sure that my dick was tucked up in my pants. That's just a safety thing. You know what I mean? It could get caught in my chain. So it gives you an idea of how big it is. When it was warmer in Chicago, I could wear less clothing. My sex was more apparent. I looked a lot less like Ghost Dad. And pulled on right up. And then I was at a curb and a Mexican gentleman pulled. I don't know what it is that they like about me. But he took one step closer to me on the bike and he just goes, sex. And I was like, no. Really more of a song that we created together. It's hard to ride away from somebody when you collaborate like that. But I had to.
2: Hey, it's Craig Shoemaker. The Love Master, baby. And when I'm Chicago, what do? I do Chicago's comedy scene with Steve Tuohy and Tony Carr. Nobody funnier. And, hey, laugh on, everybody. Oh, yeah.
3: I just did a week of shows at a casino. I walked in there. The guy's giving me the tour. He's like, oh, here we got blackjack. Over here we got seven-card stud. I was like, where's the Uno table? No? You guys got crazy eights at least? No?

0: Come ya, go fish. You know, I was like, one of my buddies made a list of the poker hand values, what hands beat other hands, and he wrote them all in ascending order of what beats what. I kept losing still. They were laughing at me. I was like, what's up? He told me he knows what hand I have. I was like, how? He goes, that's where your finger stops on the list. I was like, I'm in. Wait a second. But I'm still in. I'm an idiot. I'll tell you this, man. The first time I heard a Texas Hold'em, I thought it was a fence to keep out the Mexicans. I can do that joke because I don't see a lot of mustaches in the audience.
1: It is, who here is on a date? Is anybody having a romantic evening tonight? You guys ought to try, I don't know if you guys have heard of this 69 position, real popular with all the kids. When I first heard of the 69 position, I was under the impression there was a numerical list. And it just fell 69th in order. And then I saw how the numbers are put together and I was like, oh, I see what you're doing there. That is clever. And that's when I invented a sexual position, you guys. I'm a sexual pioneer. That's when I invented the 96th position. And what that is, that's where you and your lover proceed to fart on the back of each other's necks. Now, do you guys remember, before we had text messaging, phone sex was a big thing. Like, people even made money on this. They had these 900 numbers in the 80s and 90s. You could call, spend several dollars per minute, to have a complete stranger just say filthy things to you. Well, I loved it. Back in those days when my dad was footing the phone bill, I got hooked on phone sex. But now that I'm a comedian, I cannot afford it. So what I've been doing is calling the suicide hotline, because that's free. And they answer the phone, they're like, you've reached the suicide hotline. And I'm like, what are you wearing? Sir, I don't see how that's relevant. Tell me what you're wearing or I'll kill myself. I enjoy some karaoke. I enjoy it so much that it seeped its way into my regular everyday life. What I'm trying to tell you guys, I have karaoke sex. Now, what karaoke sex is, that's where I find a woman that somebody else has already fucked really well. Then I fuck her poorly. In public, that's how that works.
2: I'm just kidding. But I tell her that, but I think we should get rid of that double standard. I do think we should get rid of that double standard. But I think we get rid of that one, we gotta get rid of all the other double standards that go in your favor. Yeah, all the millions that you get just because you have a pretty smile and nice breasts. And by pretty smile, what I mean is nice breasts. You know what I'm saying? No, we gotta get rid of that double standard because it's a double standard women have for every letter of the alphabet. I'm not gonna do them all because it'll take me till Tuesday, but I'm gonna do a couple. A, alimony. Yeah, woo, bullshit. Alimony means if you and I get married and we get a divorce, I have to give her money so she can live the lifestyle she's accustomed to living. Yeah, fellas, I don't know about you, but I'm accustomed to a ham sandwich and a blowjob every Wednesday. No, if we get a divorce, I don't get to show up to her house on Wednesday like, you got my ham sandwich? You know what I'm saying? I'm just saying, experimenting. You can kiss your girlfriend in college, and it's just experimenting. Meanwhile, I kissed Tyrone one time. Yeah, and I'm gay for life, and it follows you on Facebook and YouTube and Twitter. My mom was like, is that you in the tangerine sweater kissing that boy? You had nice nipples. You had your nipples out. Somebody throw me a letter. I got to get out of here. Somebody throw me a letter. M, marriage. Yeah, the whole fucking day is a double standard. It's not even cool. No, just to get you to show up to the church, I got to give you 2.5 months salary just to get you to say, yeah, I'll be there. You know what I'm saying? Yeah, then think about what goes into it. You know, a woman gets a $5,000 dress and a $5,000 wedding and a $5,000 reception and a $5,000 honeymoon. Meanwhile, what do men get? A $150 text rental from the men's warehouse that we got to turn in by noon. Or we turn into a damn pumpkin. You know what I'm saying? My absolute favorite, I'm going to get out of here, my absolute favorite is Q for quality time. Yeah, because quality time really explains the difference between men and women. Because when men want to spend quality time with a woman, we want you to like it. Hey, come over, let's play Halo, high five. Right? When women want to spend quality time with a man, they do not want us to like it. They want us to hate it. Stay with me. They want to know that we love them enough to do something we hate. You think I'm wrong? You think I'm lying? Next time she asks you to go shopping, fucking love it. You know what I'm saying? Wake her up at 5 a.m. like a 6-year-old on Christmas morning. It's time to go shopping. shove it. Instead of go shove it. Instead of go shove it. Instead of go shove it. I want you to skip from store to store. This is the best day of my life. I want you to try on every color shirt. Oh, try that on. That's beautiful. Oh, try that on. That's beautiful. Oh, try that on. That's beautiful. Oh, can I please hold your purse? Can we do this again next week? She will never ask you to go shopping again. You guys been great, man.
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6: It's so damn hot out here. This is ridiculous. What is this shit? Is this like, are we being punked by God? What is this? What is this? That'd be fun if God was like, I'm just punking you. What is this? It rains and just stays hot. Doesn't even cool down. A punk-ass hurricane can't even get rid of the heat. Heat's like, fuck out of here. I ain't going nowhere. Whatever. Suck it. Still 1,000 degrees out, bitch. Hurricane Dean. Whatever. Shit! It is... Even the homeless got a job because it's too fucking... Homeless like, fuck it, I'm gonna get a job. It's too hot to beg. You know, that's how homeless walk. Where do they get these walks from, man? That ain't a disease. I didn't know. I think I would have a cool walk. I'm homeless. Like, yo, I know I'm homeless, but what is this? I need a dollar! They act like your dollar's gonna solve all their problems. You ever give... I like when they say, a penny, anything. All right, here you go. You said a penny, take that shit. See what you can do with that. Motherfuckers will kill your ass. They will just throw one of their 8 coats on you. You know they wear like 8 coats and shit. Don't you hate when homeless people are more ripped than you? Motherfuckers have 6 packs. I'm like, what are you doing? I work out at a gym. You crush cans and you got bigger. Your arms are more ripped than mine. He's like, I crush them like that. That's good for them. That's a forearm workout right there. I got 8 coats. That's good back workout. And I sweat it out. That's why I got the 6-pack. Like, damn. Yeah, this shit, I think the weatherman should curse every once in a while when it's this hot. What's the weather like this week, Tom? Fuck. Holy shit. We thought the hurricane was going to cool things down, but fuck no. This goddamn heat ain't going nowhere. It's gonna be sticky balls week this week, folks. You got damn right. You two girls, wash your shit. It's gonna be stinky. Cause that's all we think about is heat. We think about right here, this area. Oh shit. Get that talcum powder. Get that talcum powder. Put that shit right there so nothing sticks. Got a picture of the sun with his sticky balls like that. The sun don't look too happy now, does it? Man. Is heat. It makes me mad. I'm African and I don't like it. You know when it's hot, when Africans are like, motherfucker, this is too much. I can't take this bullshit. It's too hot. My back is sweating. I leave Africa and it's worse than Africa. I have to go back. Houston is worse than Africa. Texas is hotter than Africa. That's why I... Africans are leaving. Let's go. Go back into Africa. Nothing like an angry African. I can't take it. We get angry, but we don't fight, though. Yeah. We talk a lot of shit. We can talk a lot of shit. Hey, my friend, I will kill you. Are you looking at me? I will kill you. But I have to go to work. I don't have time for this bullshit. I will destroy you, but I can't go. I have double shift. That is Africans. Shit, this heat, man. Damn. I'd rather tell you, I'll take the cold. Fuck that. No, I'll take the cold. You can't do shit. Listen, when it's this hot, you're done. You're naked and you can't do nothing about it. You know, you've been there naked taking 18 showers. You're sitting by the fan. You hope your ceiling fan will fall on you and kill you. Just fucking just kill me. Shit.
3: I think our generation gets like physical a lot sooner than we get emotionally connected with someone, right? And it's weird when you're dating around and you're like hooking up with someone. Like one night stands are so weird now. I feel like they're way too much. Because you may think you're a nasty person, and then you end up with someone who's like truly filthy and just like takes it over the edge, you know? Like I was hooking up this girl first time. She goes to me, "I want you to spit in my mouth and choke me." I was like, "I got a 401k. I don't even know if I'm allowed to do that. I got to invest first. I don't think." This is a lot for me. I don't think I can do that. Because hooking up with someone for the first time, in my eyes, is like a job interview, right? Like, you just want to make it to the second round. You're not doing anything too crazy. You know your strengths and weaknesses going in, and you're probably going to overstate your salary by 10%. You know? It's not until after you've been hired, that's when they find out. You have no idea how to use Excel. Like, that's when it comes out, you know? In your mind, you're like, I can figure out pivot tables. I can figure this shit out. Talking dirty is a whole nother thing, too, man. I'm like, I can do talking dirty in certain situations. Like, a lot of people like to be called their name in bed, and I like to be called Jairam Hopwar. That's the 2016 Indian National Spelling Bee Champion. So everyone's got their preference. Everyone's got their own thing. But some women want specifics, you know, some women want specific things. And I was hooking with this girl one time, and she's like, "Name a body part you like about me besides my face, ass, or breasts." And I was like, "I'm just trying to have sex. I didn't come here to do a word problem. This is it's an SAT test. I don't know what the..."
7: 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This is Nate Bargatze. 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
8: It's like I want to always be honest with my son, right, and speak the truth to him, you know, but that's hard to do, you know. Shit, there's a lot of things we lie to our kids about. Some of it's built right into the culture. I didn't even think about it till it happened. Like Santa Claus, right? We all lie to kids and we say there's this thing that they believe in with all their hearts and love, and then he finds out it's not true and I've been the fucker lying to him, you know. Maybe I'll lose some credibility. I don't know, you know. So later on, when I'm like, "No, son, your friends are wrong. Drugs are bad." And he's like, "Oh, they were right about Santa Claus." So I kind of was going back and forth. I was bringing the subject up in family. You know, what should we do? You don't want to lie. And they're like, so now and all of a sudden, I hate Santa. Tom hates Santa. Christmas is ruined. I don't hate Santa. I just don't really want an imaginary fat dude getting credit for all the shit I gotta buy. Really. You know, I spent the money. I worked for that. Daddy Claus should get some credit. So we decided we were gonna have Santa, but he's just gonna bring the shitty gifts. Right? So now when Owen finds out there's not a Santa, it won't be that big a deal to him, you know? He'll just be like, "Whatever, he just brought the crappy gifts anyway. See you, Santa." Daddy Claus still comes. All right, whatever. So I got to teach him to respect hypocrisy. I learned that early. I was out playing with him. He runs towards the road, and I'm like, "Oh, and stop. Buddy, you can't go in the road, okay? The road's dangerous. You're only allowed in the yard. Never go in the road, especially without mommy or daddy." And then literally, like 10 minutes later, I was holding him on my hip, and he was looking up, and there was a full moon. It's one of the words he knew from his book at the time, so he's all super excited. He's like, "Moon, far, far away." I'm like, "That's right, buddy. That is far away. Look how beautiful that is. You know, you can go there one day if you really want." He was looking at me like, "What the fuck? I couldn't go in the road 2 minutes ago." Yeah, now I'm off to the moon. Yeah, it's great. Like I say, I want to teach him to speak the truth all the time, but you know what? People don't like to hear the truth all the time. I know I don't. Right, we got a long history of that. Jesus, he was spewing truth. He could only get 12 people to follow him. Right, and Peter denied him 3 times, and Judas betrayed him, and Thomas doubted half the shit he said. So really, only 9 people were following Jesus. Flavor Flav has more followers than Jesus Christ.
9: All right, if you figured out what I'm doing, it's very, very simple. Obviously, I'm taking 2 problems and finding 1 solution. And the biggest problem that the military faces right now is stop loss, where they're screwing with people's heads and hearts. Hey, you're going home. Whoops, you're staying. Extended tour of duty. All right, you're back home. Ha, you're going back to Iraq. Ha, take that. It's horrible. Screwing with family, screwing with minds. At the same time, that's a problem. There's something else we're always hearing about in the news. Illegal immigration. Illegal immigrants, they're everywhere. They're always running across our border. They're scary. They're going to get you. Look out. Well, if we have people coming into this country and we need people to go into another, why don't we just ask, what can Brown do for you? I mean, getting into America is already like basic training. They got to climb a fence and get under some razor wire. We got the ultra-patriotic Minutemen shooting at him. We'll make it worthwhile. Serve a year, get citizenship. Who's in? A few of you? And then everybody else in town owns a restaurant? Is that? Who'll do the dishes? Either that or you're just lazy. I don't want to mow my own lawn. It's kind of a mean joke, huh? Yep. Okay, but let's be honest here. When I said illegal immigrants, or whenever you hear that used in the news, who's being talked about? Mexicans, yeah. It is a politically correct way of being racist in America. Saying illegal immigrant, everybody knows who you're talking about. It's a way of picking on a people without, you know, calling them out. Nobody's worried about Canadians bum-rushing the northern border and adding it after every other sentence. Nobody's worried about Germans goose-stepping their way into America anymore. No, we're talking about Mexicans. Now, that on the table, everybody's honest about it. When Mexicans come into this country, legally or illegally, it is generally to get a low-paying job, work very hard doing it, and trying to create a better life for themselves. Yes? Yeah. Now, that said, we have people in America that don't want to work hard. They don't want to work at all. They want to sit on the front porch of their double-wide, thumb up their ass, sucking up the government teat all day. They're called welfare recipients. Yeah, we have a program in America called Welfare to Work, designed to reduce the welfare rolls and our tax burden. It's not working. So again, problem, problem, solution. How about a welfare for worker exchange program? Every time an illegal comes up here, we send some white trash down to Mexico. Yeah. And when I say white trash, by the way, I'm not picking on anyone's income level or West Virginia as a state. I mean, you have to meet certain criteria. Like if you have 4 kids with 3 different moms or 3 kids with 4 different dads. Okay, if you've ever been on Maury's Who's the Father, you're gone. And we'll turn that into reality television, where we hide a camera outside the Hostess Day Old store, wait with a burlap bag, and when they waddle out with stinky Twinkies, we just jump them and float them across the Rio Grande like an unwanted bag of kittens. Float away, one tooth. Float away. And then we can watch Telemundo and listen to them complain. These gringos is lazy. I have ideas. They're not good, but I have ideas. I moved to the Midwest to be with my wife. I was living in Los Angeles when we met. We had a long-distance relationship. She stalked me on MySpace. That's how we met. And we've been together a few years. Yeah, we're getting up there in our years. When it came time to move, I wanted to move back here because I fell in love with a Midwest girl because I did not like Los Angeles women. I didn't. They have an attitude. Here, I'll give you an example. You pay a compliment to a woman in Los Angeles, they get snotty. Say, hey, I really like that purse. And they say, thanks. It's Versace, cost $1,000. say that compliment to any single woman in the room right now. Hey, I really like your purse. Oh my goodness, $20 TJ Maxx. Does your wife need a purse? Let's go get one for her. I like picking out purses. I like that enthusiasm. I do.
10: That's stupid, man. I'm getting light, man. I'm gonna get out here on these. I already said that earlier, but I'm getting the light. This is my shit. I'm paying for it, but I still gotta get out. Cause I know some of y'all got work in the morning. Smoke work. There's some people thinking, shit, I might go to that bitch. I don't know. I might call in and say I got the Hakuna Matatas. I ain't going to that bitch today. I'm gonna do a couple impressions and then a joke. Y'all cool with that? I'm gonna do an impression of my favorite actor, and let's go three of my favorite movies, all right? This is Samuel Jackson in Toy Story. You're a toy, motherfucker! Thank you. This is Samuel Jackson, The Color Purple. Until you do right by me, motherfucker. This is Samuel Jackson in Forrest Gump. Jenny, I love you, motherfucker. My name is Alan. Thank you guys for coming out. Thank you.
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13: There's a new lawsuit against Anheuser-Busch claiming that they diluted their most popular beers to increase profits. Some of the beers include Budweiser, Michelob Ultra, Busch Beer, Natty Ice. They're claiming the beer is 3-7% less alcohol than it says, which is probably true. This lawsuit isn't expected to go very far because there's no evidence. The plaintiffs didn't measure the alcohol content in the beer. Really? Natty Ice drinkers didn't think to measure the alcohol content before they drank it. Here to comment on the lawsuit is one of the plaintiffs.
14: Okay, here's why we didn't test it. Because I was thirsty. I don't know. First of all, this is obviously watered down. It's hard to test the beer if you drank it all. Duh. It doesn't say how much alcohol is in it. This is Burby beer. Obviously, they're watering down their beers. Because I used to get drunk on 4 beers. Now it's 7. So do the math. It's called they're watering it down. Do the math. They're watering it down. That's the math. I said, what were we talking about? So that's how the guy can get. They're gonna win this lawsuit. We don't stand a chance. I guess not. I know it's reaping. Drunk girl, everyone. Oh shit. Yeah. I gotta go pee.
15: Okay, I'm just gonna get a drink of water. You guys doing good? The fuck was that? The Brewers got out here just flashed a game sign. It's like, Did you guys win today? Well, yeah, of course. All right, way to go. Yeah, only 160 games left. Okay, well, then that didn't go as well. Back to the parasites. I'm so sorry. You're just funnier than him. Oh, where were we? I like music. Now, let's get controversial here. I love music. I remember my first favorite band as a kid was the Chipmunks, by far. Fucking great albums, the Chipmunks, they did great. But then when I was 7 years old, I started listening to the Beatles. And mainly I listened to the Beatles because knew the chipmunks. I thought they were like hung out. I remember when I was 7 years old, I was home from school one day, and I listened to the song, I Want to Hold Your Hand. Like, it's like, kind of just keeps repeating. It's like, I want to hold your hand, I want to hold your hand, I want to hold your hand. And like, I loved it. It was so catchy and so good. I remember waiting for my mom to come home from work to be like, Mom, why do these Beatles, like, these Beatles are awesome, but why do they want to hold someone's hand so bad? And my mom was like, well, Michael, it feels good to hold someone's hand. And then in my mind, I was like, oh, shit. I'm about to hang out with my best friend Darren all day in the woods tomorrow. I'm going to hold his hand all fucking day, and it's going to be amazing. Turns out I didn't hold his hand all day. I held his hand for half the day, and then he made up an excuse and went home early. So, what a 7-year-old homophobic piece of shit he was, right? Fucking Darren. I like movies too. I just watched a movie, Free Solo. Anyone seen that one? Yeah! Alright, there they are over there. I'm looking at this ball like, let's do it! So if you haven't seen it, it's about rock climbing, but without ropes, right? When I went to the movie, I thought it was about Han Solo escaping a Guatemalan sex dungeon prison. But it's about Free Solo means rock climbing without ropes. And I saw the movie and I was super inspired. I'm like, that's me. I'm going to be this guy now. So I went to a rock wall. And I'm like, all right, I'm going to do this free solo. And they're like, nope, you got to put ropes on. I'm like, fuck you, I'm doing a free solo. I'm like, you have to put on the ropes. I'm like, all right, but I'm not going to need them. And it turns out I didn't need the ropes because I got like this far off the ground before my fingers were just like, eh, couldn't do it. So I dropped back down and the guy's like, you got to increase your finger strength. I'm like, yeah, yeah, I do. I gotta increase my fingers, which is just a weird way to walk around a gym. Just like, oh, you know, where are the finger weights? You know, gyms don't have finger weights, it turns out. So the rock wall guy's like, here's how you increase your finger strength. Just go find stuff and hang from it. Go find a tree branch and just go hang for like 1 minute a day. Come back here in a month and you'll be able to climb this wall. And I was like, fuck yeah! So I went out looking for these trees, but it's very hard to find a tree with that perfect branch to hang from. So what I found I can do is the second floor windows of a lot of brick buildings, I can kind of just, it's about this high, and I can just kind of jump up and hang on them. It's usually in an alley, but it looks really weird. You know, people walk by and they just see... I look like a burglar with zero upper body strength, basically. Just laying against the side of a building for an hour. But one place that works great is actually jungle gyms or monkey bars. Like, that's the perfect spot to hang from. The problem is, 99.9% of jungle gyms and monkey bars exist, like, right around an elementary school. And that's really weird, because not only now am I hanging out around an elementary school, I'm like physically just hanging outside of an elementary school. It's like the kids come out to recess and they... One time a teacher came out and he's like, I can't get down from there. I'm like, I'm sorry, I'm just working on my fingers. That didn't go over well at all. Yeah, it's fine.
1: I don't know. I know I'm getting fat, but I can't lose weight in Chicago. Can't lose weight. There's fucking places to eat out here that are insane. I walked into a hot dog shop one time. They had a hot dog there that was wrapped in bacon and then fried. I'm pretty sure it was called the I Can't See My Dick. And they're delicious. They're pretty good. I got to shop at Big and Tall stores. That sucks. I got a casual male XL. I don't feel so bad when I go there because I'm like a 2 to a 3X. They got 9X shirts there. 9X, Chicago. That's like someone took a bedspread, somehow crafted it into a t-shirt, and put Big Dog on the front. I don't know. Trying to lose weight. What do you gotta do? You gotta go to the gym, right? That sucks. I found out you gotta lose weight before you can go to the gym and lose weight. You gotta like look good for the gym. I found out because I tried to get a gym membership at Crunch the other day. I walked in, they said it's called Crunch, not lunch, you fat fuck. Get out of here! I
16: I went and got a gym membership. The guy showed me around all the machines. I'm like, look, bro, what do I got to do to lose some weight and get healthy? He goes, it's all about muscle confusion, bro. That's what it's all about. You got to confuse the muscles like, hey, what's going on right now? I'm confused. That's how you lose weight. Well, I worked out for the first time in a really long time, and my muscles weren't confused so much. They were fucking shocked, okay? They're like, Russ, what's going on right now? Usually this time of day, we're smoking weed and watching Judge Judy. What's going on? Stop doing that! I think I have, like, reverse anorexia. Like, of course, reverse anorexia because I eat all the time and I don't not eat. But, like, do you know how, like, an anorexic person, when they look in the mirror, they could be 85 pounds, but they'll still see someone that's fat? Like, I'm a lot of pounds. And when I look in the mirror, I'm like, yeah, yeah. Yeah, I would fuck me real hard. I'm not good, but I'm not bad. You know what I'm saying? I always thought I was okay, you know? But here's how I found out I was fat. Here's when you know. I went to the mall one day, and I kept on getting hit on by black guys. Yo, what's up, baby girl? What's up, baby girl? No, please. Are you serious? Come on, baby girl, let me holler at you a little bit. I'm not a girl. What are you doing? Why are you being so aggressive? Yo, come on, girl, let me get you a pretzel. All right, let's go. Let's go. Let's go get a fucking pretzel.
17: That's why I admire women. You ladies will go get checked out just cuz. I respect that. Y'all be like, y'all be brushing your hair and you'll be like, you know what, my hair feels dry. Make an appointment with my gynecologist. I think I'm gonna get a pap smear this week. I admire that, you know what I mean? Y'all get checked out. I need to get a pap smear every week. Men need pap smears too. What's the equivalent of a male pap smear? A ball rub? Like, I want to go and lay up and cock my feet up and have somebody in there like, yeah. Your balls are feeling, you know, good. You know, it's a good rub. It's a good rub, you know what I mean? Because I respect what a pap smear is. You know, you got to make sure the crevice is legit. Yeah, you know, it's a lot of moving parts in there for women, man. You got to make sure everything's oiled up and ready to go. Everything's legit. Right? I just hate the name pap smear. It sounds so unattractive. Pap smear? They just had to throw that smear in there. How about a spread? Like, a spread just sounds better. Like a pap spread. Like, whenever you say smear, there's no positive connotation. You smeared it all over the place. It was a smear campaign. It's like never, you know what I'm saying? But a spread, it's like, you know, hey, spread love. You know? It's a good, you know, strawberry preserve spread. You go to somebody's house, it's vast, like, this is a nice spread. They're never like, this is a nice smear. Nobody ever says that, man. It's crazy, man. I'm like, oh, now I'm paying attention to my health now. I have to. It's rough. I'm like, oh, God. Waitress, one of the waitresses, can I get a napkin? Cause I'm going to be up here sweating like I'm getting interrogated. I got that post-surgery sweat. Thank you so much. Feel like a pastor now. In God's sake. In the heat of the Mississippi sun. It's good to be here, man. I'm from Chicago originally. I live in Cali now, though. grew up in the Chicago public school system, you know. It's funny, man, Chicago public school, man, they gave us chocolate milk with every lunch growing up. Did y'all go to public school? Did they give you guys chocolate milk with every lunch? It was cool at the time because chocolate milk is a good time. It's fun. You know, chocolate milk is fun. But they didn't even give a damn about giving us diabetes, did they? You know how much sugar's in that? And to make it worse, like, chocolate milk doesn't match any meal. They're teaching us poor meal management in public school. Like, chocolate milk and spaghetti, that's what we have? Chocolate milk and tater tots, that doesn't match. Have you ever ordered chocolate milk with your meal as an adult? You never have you? You've never been like, let me get the fettuccine Alfredo and the chocolate milk. What you getting, man? That never happened, man. You can't even wash your food down with chocolate milk. That's thicker than what you just ate. Your whole meal is just sitting in your neck hole. You can't even talk after lunch. You can't answer the teacher's questions. What was that, Anthony? Man.
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19: We have any PETA advocates out there? Anybody advocates for PETA? All right, I mean, you don't want to let yourselves know. That's fine. I always ask people this, you know, just in case. If there's any PETA advocates out there, I just got one question. If I don't lock my dog in a hot car, then who's going to watch my baby? I'm just kidding. I don't have a dog. My mom has a dog. She has one of those dogs that she'll carry around in her purse wherever she goes, you know? She has one of those. It's a seeing eye dog, but she only needs it for reading. So when the menu comes out, she'll... I guess I'm eating kibbles and bits again. Oh. All right. I'll tell you this, guys. When I was a kid, I'm going to share this with you. A stranger lured me into his van. And, well, here's the thing was, you know, as a kid, he said he had a puppy inside. So, you know, puppies are fun, right? You know, so I went into the strange man's van, you know, because I was just a little kid. I didn't know any better. But good news, guys, good news. Was he didn't touch me or anything, right? And he actually did have a puppy. Yeah. Bad news. The puppy was a child molester. I don't know if you've ever been molested by a puppy, but. It is adorable. It's got a cold, squishy nose. No, I wasn't molested by a puppy. Come on, that's ridiculous. Why would you think that? I was molested by my priest, like everyone else. Oh, here's the thing. Is like I was molested by my voodoo priest. So it's a little different. You know? I remember my child psychiatrist brought me into his office, and he's like, all right, show me on your body where he touched the doll. Voodoo priest.
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21: Well, people tell you, don't be a fucking lonely freak. Join a team. Be a part of something bigger. I love when people say that because they never say why. Because they're like, be a part of something bigger. Why? Shut up. Join the army. Don't ask any more questions. Which is weird because, like, you do it so you're not lonely, but if you join a group and you're good at it, what happens is they make you the leader. Then they go, ooh. Ooh. It's lonely at the top. But that's why you told me to... I don't understand why, if you're lonely and successful, you can be president. Sky's the limit. But if you're lonely and unsuccessful, serial killer, apparently. Who's killed more people, really? Too political? All right. Shop local is all I'm trying to say. That's the thing. People just use groups to hate. That's all they do. Yeah, how many times have you heard somebody say, fuck Republicans? But no one's ever like, I'll suck any Democrat's dick right now. I like my semen liberally. Like, nobody. People just use it to fucking hate. There's no reason for it. The only group that'll actually love you just for being in it, hate groups. Only once. Or he's kind of a drunk, but he makes great signs. Inside job, who thought of that? Tim, he's great. I guess it's what it is. I need to have a bad experience with groups. You know what I mean? I'm a southern white male. Learning about my group is like reading a book where you go, oh no. Oh no. Oh no. Fuck. And that was just women. We didn't even get to Native Americans and slavery. It's a bad fucking book. Who wrote this? Us? God damn it. How do you invent revisionist history and still fuck it up? You can't do anything right. I get it, though. There's strength in numbers. You know, you can get away with just about anything if enough people are doing it. That's pretty much how everything works. You guys hungry? There's at least enough of us here to take out a Wendy's. Can hold that shit down for like a week. Yeah, some of you are gonna die. But either A, you're alive and you're not hungry. Or B, you're dead and you're not hungry. So you're good. That's the thing, man. That's how everything works. That's even how speeding works, you know? Because if you're, like, if I'm driving by myself, I just drive 5 miles over. Flirt with death, don't fuck it. You know what I mean? But if everybody around me is going 100, I'm going 100. That's all there is to it. All you got to do is not be the first car, the last car, the black guy, and you're fine. Like, well, Sean, if everybody jumped off a bridge, would you do that? No. But if everybody's stealing a bridge. Yeah. I could use me a few extra of them. I have been burning through mine. I need as many as I can get.
22: When I have them at the camp, it's like manageable. We can do it. But it's always when I take them on field trips where the adventure really begins. Last summer, I remember I took my whole camp ice skating because I'm stupid. Thought they could handle that. So it's me basically by myself with these 200 kids. We're in this tiny waiting area trying to get everyone their ice skates on. And nobody knows their ice skate size. So it's me, a grown man, losing his shit, just going, it's the same as your shoe size. Just look down. Just look at your feet and you will know. And they still all manage to fuck it up. So it's like me forcing on Cinderella's glass slipper on all these evil, ugly, fat stepsisters. I'm like, you guessed wrong, Bobby. Try it again. Giving myself carpal tunnel. I remember I'm tying one kid's skates, and I peek over, and I see this kid waiting his turn, has managed to put both ice skates on his hands. And he's got this look in his face like I know exactly what this fucker's about to do. And I try to get over him. I don't get there in time. He's got both arms out and starts spinning around the waiting area. And I lose my shit. I'm like, everybody get down. He's doing the helicopter. Nobody get hit by the helicopter. And he yells out, it's Deathcopter, baby. Wah! I'm like, oh, shit, he called it Deathcopter. That is so fucking cool. But seriously, everybody down. Nobody get hit by Deathcopter. And I remember I get everyone's ice skates on, and I'm shooing them out to the rink like herding cattle. And I don't have time for anyone to not want to participate. I need 100% participation. I got to watch everybody. And there's always that one kid who doesn't want to. He's like, I'm going to fall. I'm going to fall. I'm like, falling's part of skating. It's going to be great. Just do it. He's like, no, I'm going to fall. I'm going to fall. I'm like, please, you got to just try. He's like, no, I'm going to fall. Please, you just got to do it. He agrees, takes one step, instantly busts his shit. He's like, it was foretold this would happen. Just like, get up. Get up. He gets up. He starts skating. Everyone's skating. I'm like, all right, good. Did my job. We're all good. And then about 5 minutes later, another child decides to lie down on the ice as everyone's skating around him. I completely lose my mind. I'm like, get up. Are you insane? Get up. And he yells out, everybody try and jump over me. I'm like, no. Everybody do not do that. Get up. Get the fuck up. Before I can even get that out, these two kids do this like stomp skating completely out of control. Like newborn baby deer learning how to walk right towards his jugular. I'm like, get up for the love of God. Get up. He's like, ha ha, I'm the finish line. I'm like, no, you are not. Get up. That's not fun. That's the movie Final Destination. I'm trying to help them cheat death at every turn. After that, I took them bowling because I thought that'd be a more standard activity. Less could go wrong. Proven wrong that time. As one kid immediately decided to put his head in the ball return machine. And he goes, where's my bowling ball? I literally let it go 2 seconds ago. Here, bowling ball. I'm like, get your fucking head out of that machine, you psychopath. Where's your ball? Your ball's literally still rolling down the lane at negative 50 miles per hour. Congratulations. Your ball's now come to a complete stop in the middle of the lane. I now have to push the summon the gutter ball fairy for the 100th time today. This is a 45-minute bus ride. We played 2 frames. Well worth the trip.
0: I like Kentucky. You know why? Because you're not really north, you're not really south, you're not really east, you're not really west. The people here are really nice, and you've experienced a lot of things kind of in the middle. I really appreciate that. Now, everywhere I go, people speak a little bit differently, and I never know exactly what it is. Now, where I'm from, a bubbler is not what it is everywhere else. What is somebody? Does anybody know what a bubbler is? A soda? No. Anybody? Water fountain. Now, it's a water fountain where I'm from. Everywhere else, it's a bong. So the first time I left home, I said, hey, man, got a bubbler? Dude, yeah, I got a bubbler. Good, I want to get a drink. Oh, dude, that water would taste gnarly, dude. And everywhere you go, you got to know how people speak. Sometimes it's just pronunciation. Some people say envelope. Some people say envelope. Some people say aunt. Some people say aunt. Some people say root. Some people say route. What do you say, root or route? Root, route, roof or roof? Okay, grocery bag, grocery sack. Bag, okay. Here's a big one everywhere I go, right down the middle. Pop or soda? Soda, pop, Coke. Somebody said Coke. I was just down in Houston. Everything is Coke there. You want a Coke? Yeah. What kind? Sprite. No wonder you dummies lost the Civil War. Pass me a gun. What kind? Bow and arrow? In the North and in the South, there are things that are different that you have to know. In the North, it's U-Haul. In the South, it's Y'all Haul. Then they tried to take me to see a NASCAR race. Would you see one of those? Really? It was $150 a ticket. I'm sorry, hillbillies turning left for 3 hours ain't worth $150 a ticket. Yeah. I want to see bad drivers and middle fingers. I'll go to 65 on rush hour. I'll see it for free. That's what I'm saying. I want to know where they got the name. I picture two guys trying to impress each other. Hey, Bubba, look at my new Chevrolet. NASCAR. Thank God you guys got that one, boy. They didn't think that was too funny in Texas, I'll tell you that right now. Hey, come on, fellas. Hey, come on. Hey, ow. Ooh, ow. Take your spurs off, Clem. Ouch. I always say the wrong thing at the wrong time. I was in the Winn-Dixie next door before the show, and I wanted a pack of gum. That's all I wanted. And I was in the cash-only line, 10 items or less. Why is it always me? My luck at that cosmic time of the universe, I am always right behind somebody that is writing a check for $4.87, right in the cash only line. And so this guy threw out the first bullet in World War I, and pants above his nipples and hair coming out of his ears to filter out rock and roll. Out comes the checkbook with Herbert Hoover's picture on it and a quill pen, and his hand is shaking like a three-legged dog shitting peach pits going through heroin withdrawal. Like kicking in the ass. I'm in a hurry. I fought for you in the war. Thank you. Now crawl up my ass and fight for air. I'm in a hurry. And I'm the bad guy for telling the truth? I guess I am.
2: I have a bad temper that I have to fix, but I want to clarify something because there are people that are confused. People think if you have a bad temper, it means you're an angry person. That is not true. Couldn't it be further from the truth? There's a big difference between an angry person and someone with a bad temper. Now, an angry person walks around like, the government's going to get me, and everyone, you know, that's that person. Person with a bad temper is like, hey, what's up? Good to see you. Watch where you're fucking going, dude. Someone shoulder bumps you to bar and doesn't say they're sorry. Ooh, right? That's the bad temper. You're happy, then you're not. And there's a difference. And I've been working on it because I don't want to be this, like, angry dad. I don't want to be this dude who just can't control his emotions. It just loses his temper very quickly. But then I realized that people don't really want you to get better. They don't. They don't. I've actually been working hard at it. But every now and then I'll be out with some friends. We'll be at a bar or something. And there'll be some asshole in public being a jerk. You know, you guys have been to bars. Some loud guy who seems to be by himself. But he's going from group to group just bothering everyone. You know, oh, you like that team? Well, that team sucks. Right? He's creeping out all the girls. That guy. That happened a few months ago. I was at that bar. My friend's like, hey, Joe, do that thing where you yell at strangers. Can you please do that? Joe, you want to do that? I'm like, no, actually, I've been working on my temper. I only focus on what I can control. Now, it's been a lot better for me now. I feel like I have more energy now. I'm not stressed, you know? And then they're just like, yeah, that's great. Can you do that, like, tomorrow, though? Tell that guy he's an asshole. Can you please do that? No. Because here's the thing. People with bad temper, you want us. You want us on that wall. You need us on that wall, right? Yeah, because we're there. We're the people who actually get shit done. And now I realize, though, that since I've been working on the temper, I've been failing all of you as a society, and I apologize for that right now. I apologize to all of you. I've been failing you. I'll give you an example. This happened not too long ago. My wife and I are driving back from somewhere. It was a route I'd never taken before. And I realized traffic got really bad out of nowhere. And I'm like, why? What's going on right now? It shouldn't be traffic at this time of day. It doesn't make sense. Like, the one lane was going real fast, but the lane I was in, all of a sudden, was just really slow. And then I noticed the cars in front of me were doing that thing where they go up, and then they kind of they got to get in the next lane. So my first thought was, oh, no, this is unfortunate for someone. Their car has broken down. Their car has stalled out. They can't move it, and they're blocking a whole lane of traffic. Everyone has to go around them. That's unfortunate. But then I discover as I get closer that that is not the case. The case is that there is a grown man on a bicycle in the middle of a lane of traffic. Now listen, I know there's some cyclists, whatever the fuck you want to call yourselves here right now. I get it, okay? If this person was over enough, like they should have been, no big deal. But they weren't. They were practically in the middle of both lanes. That's how bad this person was. And the thing is, everyone in front of me, no one beeped aggressively. No one did anything. But then it was my turn. So I start to go around him. I go to roll down the passenger side window.

0: It's been eating me up inside. Because now I imagine a scenario in which there was a woman a couple cars behind me. She is trying to get to work on time. Doesn't happen. She's late for like the fourth time that week because that bike rider. She gets to work. She pleads her case with the boss. You don't understand. I don't get, you know. He doesn't care. He's like, you're fired. He fires this lady. She now goes home to her husband who's a stay-at-home dad. Yeah, they're progressive. She tells him the news. He can't believe it. But then he says, you know what? I am so sick of this. You are a loser. I'm leaving you. I'm taking the kids. Yeah. So in a span of a few hours, she's lost her job, her husband, her family. She's now on heroin. And it's my fault. It's my fault because I didn't do my duty. I didn't do my civic duty. I didn't do what I was born to do. And that was roll down the window and tell this piece of shit that he's fucking up everyone's lives. And some of you here might be thinking to yourself, well, Joe, what would have really happened? What would you have done to stop him from going so slow and blah, blah, blah? I'll tell you what would have happened. I would roll down the window and be like, hey, fuckface! Why don't you look around you, you piece of shit? This isn't your world, right? Yeah, people are trying to make a goddamn living out there, and you're fucking it up. Maybe he doesn't do anything. Maybe he yells back from his hand-me-down Schwinn, right? Right, with his six backpacks on full of comic books, right? Maybe he's doing that. Maybe he's yelling back. What do? I do a fucking one of these real quick. Just a real fake. Just fake my car into his lane. Just give him a real quick scare. You know what I mean? Make him fucking shit his skinny jeans, right? Make him, you know, real, oh, my God. Oh, my God, I can't believe he did that. And I guarantee you this. He never takes that route again. Yeah. Problem solved. Thank you.
1: Hey, everybody. This is Carlos Mencia. You're listening to Steve Tui and Tony Carr on Chicago's Comedy Scene. Hey, did you like that voice from the 1980s? Hey, everybody, see you at the comedy club.
2: You can probably tell from my accent that I grew up in a predominantly all-white suburb. Yeah, it happened. Originally, though, I'm from the hard streets of west side of Chicago, which was rough. Man, it was crazy growing up there. It was so bad. Crime was so bad, and the schools were so bad that they started naming the public schools after condoms. That's how bad it was. Hey, Trojans. Trojans are the number one selling condoms in America. Number one selling condoms. But when you think about Trojans, you don't think about pregnancy protection. You think about a belly full of a horse with a bunch of like half-naked dudes rolling around in there, or like 300 with some dude yelling, "This is Sparta!" To the only black dude in the movie. Really? Black dude showed up in 300 and was like, whoa, whoa, whoa. You must be looking for Africa because this is Sparta! The fuck out of here. The look on his face is slow motion, just like, motherfucker. Racism! It was like, well, movie over, right? We're still keeping our numbers at 300. One black dude would have thrown the balance off. No, that's what I think about when I think about Trojans. I don't think about pregnancy protection. But where I come from, they were like, we should name the condoms CPS condoms. Because think about it. The motto could be CPS condoms. We haven't produced shit in over 30 years. You worried about an STD? Not with CPS condoms. You won't even get a GED with CPS condoms. That's how bad the schools were where I was from. My parents were like, nah, we gotta get you out of this bad neighborhood.
3: I went to this bar around here. I thought there was a comedy show going on in the back. They didn't have a comedy show. They had Nintendo Wii bowling set up. And it was two girls and a guy playing. A guy asked me to be on his team. We played against the girls, then we lost because of me. He got ready to leave. He was like, all right, see y'all later, ladies. And to me, he was like, hey, man, step your game up. I was like, nah, dude, you step your life up. Get some real passions.

0: I play a lot of video games. I play Grand Theft Auto. Grand Theft Auto is a really detailed game. On this game, you could buy clothes and go on dates with video game girls. So I bought an outfit that I thought the video game girl would like. I bought shirt, pants, and shoes, and I picked her up. She was like, that shirt is ugly. So I got out the car and I shot her in the face. Don't disrespect me, you video game bitch. You virtual twaddle niche, and you just shot you in the face. Now the date's over. Because I'm playing this game for an escape from real life. I don't need your criticism in HD. Dolby surround sound. What's really hilarious is that you can't kill this girl because she's part of the storyline. So when you shoot her in the face, she's like, you're being weird, and she runs away. Like, I'm being weird? Nah, you're being weird. I just shot you in the face and you didn't die. It's acting like it was annoying. I was at the game store, they had Guitar Hero set up, and it was this kid playing, and I got on the other guitar to compete against him. This kid's father's hyping him up. Billy, you're gonna rock out on this dude. Hell yeah, Billy, you're gonna kick this guy's ass. Like, dude, chill out, man, your kid's not a real rock star. He has no future in music, he's probably gonna work for the city or something. It's not a bad job, you get benefits, a lot of vacation days, but it's not any rock star shit by any means. So I started playing this game. I was a novice. This kid is a pro. He starts rocking out. He's winning. He starts leaning back with the guitar like that. Then this dude turned his back to the screen. And he put the guitar through his legs. So I punched him in the chest. And hit him in the knees with my guitar. Don't fucking showboat on me, kid. Have some class and act like you've been there before. This ain't a video game, this is real life. 1 point for Hannibal.
1: Everyone's losing their minds. Although I will say, it was kind of nice to have my mom be this terrified about guys when I was younger because nobody was checking for me in high school. Like, I took myself to prom. I was fat in the 90s, which everybody hated. If you don't believe me, watch Friends. It's crazy. Like, my mustache came in. I didn't know how to get rid of it. I just dyed it blonde, which nope. That does not make your mustache less visible. It does make it look like your mustache wants to be in a boy band. Not a good look. And my mom was so paranoid, it started to feel like a compliment. She was like, Subha, the men are going to come for you. I was like, oh my God, are they? She's like, they're going to put you in their vans. I'm like, one day, one day. Yeah, I was fat. I was a fat vegetarian. Oh my God, are you kidding me? All the mean popular girls would come up to me.
2: Like, Sim, I don't get it. You said you're a vegetarian. You eat salads. Why are you fat?
1: I was like, well, we're in school. We read books. Why are you this stupid? I don't know. It's like, yeah, salad is vegetarian, but so are pizza and cake, and they taste way better, right? Hell yeah. Plus, I feel like people weren't that health conscious in the 90s. I grew up eating Dunkaroos, Pixie Sticks, and candy cigarettes. Right? Remember candy cigarettes? That's insane. That's like giving a child today jelly opioids. Like, what are we... Dude, I would walk around my mom's house with a candy cigarette in one hand, a white baby doll in the other. I was 7 years old. I looked like an angry divorcee. I was like, these boys are gonna chew you up and spit you out like hubba bubba bubble tape. That Ken doll won't pay child support. I'm trying to keep the power on my Easy Bake Oven. I can't even look at my Cabbage Patch Kid because he looks like his goddamn father. It was a lot. The thing about, like, when you're getting bullied, too, and I don't know if anyone heard this. Some of you look dead in the eyes. You may have heard this. But, like, when you're getting bullied, they always feed you the same line of nonsense. They go, oh, don't worry. You're going to work hard. One day you're going to be everybody's boss. Living well is the best revenge. It's like, that sounds like a lot of work. I think I'm just going to slap Kevin. That's way easier. Do you know how insane it would be if I actually did that? Like, if I actually lived my entire life as revenge? Like, if I got an amazing job, climbed my way up the corporate ladder, found a loving husband, got married, gave birth to a beautiful baby girl with a bubbly personality. And one night, as I was tucking into bed, she looked up at me and went, Mom, why am I here? And I folded her hair behind her ear. And I'm like, you're here because Stephanie Roberts can suck my whole dick. She's like, what? I'm like, that's right. Who's the fat virgin now? Stop crying. High five your mom.
3: Gay marriage is legal in Iowa. Let's hear it for that. That's awesome, isn't it? Yeah. All right, that's right. You know why we did that? Because we have wrestling here. We couldn't justify not letting two dudes roll around together at home behind closed doors, but letting two young high school kids do it in a gym under a spotlight, you know? It's horrible. I saw this movie coming out with the Hunger Games. I thought it was just going to be Iowa wrestling the entire time. I was like, it's funny, I watch wrestling and they can't ever fill the heavyweight spot. I'm like, just use one of the cheerleaders. But back to gays, man. Everybody's all kind of... Everybody is on the gay rights movement now. Like, hey, everybody wants to jump on board. You know, Lady Gaga's got a hit song out called Born This Way. Right? It's a good song. It's great. Good hit. Born This Way. I'm on the right track, baby. I was born this way. You should be able to do whatever you want if you were born this way. And then she get the award, like the MTV award or whatever, and then she said... You know, I just want everyone to know that, you know, it doesn't matter whether you were gay, straight, lesbian, bi, whatever, transgendered, you were born this way. And that's when I was like, whoa. You know, if you're transgendered, you're really not born that way. like at all. Isn't that the whole difference, is that you weren't born that way? We had to switch you? How many people can do this? How many of you keep saying born this way? Oh, born this way. Sorry, born this way. You could say that for anything. You could say that for anything. You could be like, oh, killed that guy, but born this way. Born to kill, man. Born to kill. What? Born this way. Just born this way. You steal a pack of gum at every store you go into, you know? Born to steal gum. Born this way, baby. Just like, what the hell? I guess that guy's born to steal gum and to kill. I'm born to eat corn. The thing I thought was weird, though, with it, wasn't that, you know, you could say, oh, I'm born this way, but then people go so far as to say, like, you know, hey, whoever you love, you should be able to be with. Whoever you love, you should be able to be with. No, there's got to be some rules with that. There do. Okay, can anybody Jerry Sandusky loves, can he be with them? You know? Come out to the bridal shower. No, that's not a bridal shower. That's a bribe then shower, okay? That's messed up. That must have been one hell of a Thanksgiving for his wife and their family. You know, sitting around. Right after that happened, they had to throw Thanksgiving. Like, what's everybody thankful for? I got one. That dad is gone. I can shower in peace. My friends think I'm gay, though, because I don't watch enough sports. That's why they say it. They'd be like, what are you, gay or something? You don't watch sports. You must be gay. I'm like, I watch some sports. I just don't know every damn player on every team, you know? I'm sorry. And they're like, it's pretty gay, man. It's pretty gay. Pretty gay you don't know who plays for the Astros. You know, I'm like, no, you're pretty gay, dude. And here's why. Your profile picture on Facebook is Kobe Bryant, some big sweaty dude. That's gay, all right? You're in a league. Your fantasy is a league of men. Yeah, you're like, oh, I better find out which men I like the best and which men are gonna score the most points with. I've been sitting on this guy for weeks. I should have dropped him. You know, like, you're gay. You're gay as AIDS. You like sports, you know? My straight friends say the gayest stuff to me. I was playing Halo with my buddy the other day, and I shot him in the game, and he was like, oh, dude, fuck me. What? Fuck me in the ass, dude. Fuck me again. Oh, fuck me. Can we just keep playing Halo? I asked my friend, I was like, hey, man, can I borrow $5? He's like, what for? I was like, I'm going to go tanning. What, are you gay or something? Suck my dick. You just asked me to blow you. No, I'm not gay. But even if I was, I don't think I'd mind being gay. It could be your excuse for everything. Hey, why are you listening to that song? I don't know, I'm gay. Why do you like that movie? I don't know, I'm gay. Why do you perform at the yacht club? I don't know, I'm gay. Why'd you blow that guy? I don't know, I'm gay. I don't know what that girl's laughing at, but I'm gay.
4: We went for the ultrasound to find out what the sex was going to be. I'll never forget, my wife looked at me. She goes, hey, listen, if it turns out we're having twins, that's it. We're not having any more kids. I'm going to cut your pecker off. That's what she said, right? Yeah, I was like, good luck. It's not going to be that easy. I've been trying to pull it off since I was 12. You know, like, I just... You better pack a lunch. It's going to be an all-day job. You know, I just, like, let her... No, that was... That, just for the record, that was the other dirty joke I was going to do before I leave. In case you guys are waiting for something dirtier, it's not going to probably happen. I wrestled when I was in school. Anybody wrestle in school? No? I had to wrestle a girl. I was so small. Every time I got to a tournament, I had to wrestle a girl on the other team. I lost the first two times. I know what the hell I was doing, right? And then the third time... My teammates are like, dude, you need to catch her off guard. So the third time, as soon as we locked arms, I went right in for the motorboat. Right there, yeah. Yeah, I did. It was great, yeah. That was my finishing move, titty twister right there. I knocked her off with that. And, didn't get any points or anything, but I got fist bumps from the rest of my teammates. And the second date, we went out again after that. And we lived together for a little while, too, me and her, I remember. Lost people with this joke. Yeah, no, it's not like I didn't notice or anything. I'm standing up here listening to nothing. So I can kind of sense that the people kind of got lost in the myth. So this is, I was recording this because this was exactly how I was hoping this whole set would go tonight. And kind of get out of here. My daughter, when she was born, she was 8 pounds, 6 ounces, at least. Yeah, that's what I think my wife said. I was at the Bears game. I couldn't hear that well. And she was yelling, and I was like, you need to calm down is what you need to do. We are not even in the red zone yet, you know. I'll call you back at halftime. And she's like, C-section, C-section. I'm like, I'm in section A. I don't know what the hell you're talking about. Section A, C is over there. We can't afford those seats because we got a baby coming. And, oh, it's here? Okay, yeah. Thanks. This is most of this stuff's made up, lady. I don't know if you know that or not, but I... My name's not even Brian, all right? So I don't know what you're holding on to at this point.
5: Hey, what's up, everybody? It's comedian, actor, author, Finesse Mitchell. You might know me from Saturday Night Live or a whole bunch of stuff. I don't know. But hey, when I'm in Chicago, I'm always checking out Tony Carr and Steve Tuohy at Chicago Comedy Scene.
6: It's October, which is a very spooky time. Very spooky. Very spooky month. I get... What was that? Was that a ghost? What was that? I get scared easily. I don't need the... Like, what? Okay. I'm not going to go over to the left now. No, but honestly, like, I... Some stuff scares me, some stuff doesn't. Like, I think the scariest thing in the world, it's not ghosts, ghost audience member. It's not student loan debt. Scariest thing in the world is ice cream trucks at night. Okay. Kind of a weird response. Bunch of MMA fighters over here. All right, listen, Hulk Hogan's. I know Hulk Hogan is not in the MMA, but I don't have a lot of references outside of Star Trek: The Next Generation. So I'm doing my best. But it's so scary. Just imagine, like, you're coming home from a great night, you know? Oh, shoot is right, sir. I don't know about all of you, but I'm killing it with this ghost. I could be a medium, but I'm more of an extra large. All right, stop it. That's dumb. I think we got a single. That's just... Oh, let's not name that the album. Just imagine you're coming home from, like, a great night at the UC, and you get in front of your house, you pull up to the driveway, you get outside, you bundled up, you almost get to your house, and all of a sudden, you, down, like, the street, you see two lights turn on, and Pop Goes the Weasel starts to play. Yeah, that's freaking me out. That's freaking me out. It's like, it's 1 a.m. Right? Of course, there's a clown driving that ice cream truck. The worst part about that scenario is that you can't run away screaming, "He's coming! He's coming!" and expect your neighbors to help you. They just think you're excited about ice cream. Like, honey, what was that noise? It was just that Elvis impersonator going for a Choco Taco. I don't know. I'll get it. We should probably move to a better neighborhood.
7: This is why when I turned 35, I said goodbye to bars and clubs, okay? Like, I do my drinking during the day now. Right? Day drinking's the best. You eat, you get hammered, you're in bed by 8:30, it's perfect. Yeah. I'd be in bed right now if I didn't have to do this show for you people. You ruined my whole night. I love day drinking. Because I'm serious, there's no more crazy, late, wild nights, getting hammered till 3 a.m., you know, meeting new people, having actual fun. No, that part of my life is over. Because now, I go to happy hour. And I say things like, "Well, everybody, I hear this place has dynamite bruschetta. So buckle up." Because my definition of fun, it keeps changing the older I get, you know? Because it used to be meeting women. That was my top priority, you know? But now women is down here. And bruschetta is way up there now, man. It's up to that top spot. I mean, it's up there with, like, Monday morning naps. Like, it's really... It's competing. But it's getting bad. I mean, some of the things I say, it's really... I'm getting worried. I was at a restaurant a few nights ago with some friends, and the waiter brings out the dessert menu, and one of the items on the menu was cheesecake. I pointed to the cheesecake, I looked at my friends, and I said, "Dare I? Do you think I should?" This is where my life's at. The most dangerous, out-of-control thing I could possibly do is sit at a restaurant and eat a piece of cheesecake. I'm like a golden girl now. I am officially a golden girl. And I'm not even Blanche, you know, the fun one. I'm like the oldest golden girl. Oh my gosh. Yeah, but see, I don't know. I think why I like day drinking so much is because there's my kind of people, right, that are at happy hours and brunch. And by my kind of people, I mean everybody over 30 years old. If you're between the ages of 30 and 120, I can relate to you. That's why I don't go to clubs anymore. I can't relate to those people. What am I going to say to some young girl on the dance floor? Yeah, so my doctor told me my L7 disc is bulging. It's putting pressure on the nerve. And that's what's actually causing my raging sciatica. You know what I'm talking about. Yeah, leaves me in constant agony. You get it. So let me ask you a question. You got any Advil in your purse? But when I go to brunch and happy hour, everybody there has back problems. That's why you all freak out when you don't get a booth. This is our table? Well, I can't sit in these chairs. Isn't there a booth available? Well, how long's the wait for a booth? 3 hours? We'll wait 3 hours, right? I can't sit in these. I can't. I see some of you looking around right now. Are there any booths in here? Why am I sitting in these chairs? My back's hurting. I can't watch this for another hour. That's my goal in comedy, is to get so big that I could just bring my own booth wherever I go with me. Just do comedy from there in my own booth. One day.
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9: Hey TJ, what's up? It was so great making love last night. I love your dick, man. It was amazing. Man, I saw it, and wow. It was like, like a chewed up piece of gum. Not the whole piece of gum, obviously, but like just a bit of a piece of gum, and it was like wadded up. It was so condensed and packed in like that, and it was so cute. So flat, and just adorable. Flat like a pancake, but like not a full pancake, like the pancake that's on the edge of the pan, you know, because you drip the batter a little bit, so it's just one of those itty bitty dots. Like, that was your dick, and man, I can't wait to take another bite of it. God, if I take one more bite, it'll be gone for forever, right? Call me.
10: I guess you can say I'm living the dream, if living the dream is getting kicked off Bumble because you refuse to swipe right on anyone. I had it for like 2 days, and Bumble was like, hey, did you know if you like someone, you swipe the other way? And I'm like, all right. And then a couple hours later, Bumble was like, hey, we noticed you're swiping one way. Have you thought about swiping the other way? And I'm like, nope. And Bumble's like, hey, just in case you didn't know, that's your right and that's your left. It occurred to us, you might not know. And then after about a day, Bumble's like, bitch, we have tried our best with you. What more do you want? You said between 30 and 50. You said a beard. You said tattoos. We gave you what you want. Go to seeking arrangements. Bitch. So I did. And I put on my profile, no married men, please. And I got my first message. And the message was, girl, nobody on here ain't married. So I deleted it. That's a true story. Please don't tell mom. I heard about seeking arrangements on the Dr. Phil show. This girl's like, I make $15,000 a month. And I was like, damn, I can get some contacts with that.
11: You guys, you're listening to the mother of all shows, Steve Tuohy and Tony Carr. Are at the helm of that mothership. It's Chicago Comedy Scene.
12: And then I have a brother. He's 4 years younger than me. He has a master's in chemical engineering. Did you hear that audible? Did you hear the air suck out of the room? I chemically engineered the room, telling you my brother's a chemical engineer. He could power this entire building on a cup of Sprite. I don't know how. Could go behind the bar, turn a Dr. Pepper into a Mountain Dew for fun. Oh, you judging over there in the end? Huh? Oh, I'm sorry. I'm sorry. I'm sorry. Yeah, I am a Dr. Skipper guy, okay? Oh, you guys don't know Dr. Skipper? It's off-brand Dr. Pepper. It's Aldi Dr. Pepper. Okay? Calm down, Marianos. You know what I mean? Calm down. It tastes the same when you mix it with vodka. Happy?

0: Actually, I'm only out to see these people that list ethically non-monogamous in their dating profile. Yeah, how old were these people when their parents got divorced? Target date when you're bisexual. Lesbians won't date me. They're afraid of leaving for a dude. Dudes will only date me because they think they can get a three-way out of it. You gotta be like at least an 8 on a scale of 1 to 10 to ask a girl that at a bar randomly and get away with it.
1: Right.
0: Yeah. You know? You'd be a 7 if the girl's your friend, or a 4 if you're at a wedding. Generally speaking, I feel like the rule is 8, because you can't date in a city when you're horny. You know? It's like going grocery shopping when you're hungry. You're gonna make bad decisions, okay? We've all done this. I left the house a little too high, a little too late at night, woken up the next morning, found a stack of Lunchables in your bed. Like, who bought all those Lunchables? Who's gonna eat these? You didn't get the good kind, you didn't get the kind with Capri Sun and Snickers. You got the shitty cheese and cracker ones because you had too much wine, you were feeling fancy. Now you gotta roll another blunt and eat those things. And then Lunchables texting you for days, trying to Netflix and chill.
2: Like when I go out to a local bar, it blows my mind to this day that like the lines, when the lines are long to go to the bathroom, and there's always a young girl who's like, "Do you mind if I cut?" And these, all these guys are, because they're all trying to get laid, and they're all like, "Oh yeah, go ahead. And I'm always like, no, not so fast. Nah, I gotta pee too, lady. You wait, I wait, we're grown-ups. And they're always like, "You're a dick." And I'm like, "Yes, I am. Just, that's what you get. You don't get to use ours. We can't use your bathroom. We can't. That's so weird. We're not allowed to use a woman's bathroom. You can't use ours." And why, though, by the way? I don't know if you've ever seen the inside of a woman's bathroom. A fucking tornado has gone off inside of there. I don't know what kind of shitstorm happens inside of women's bathrooms, and they won't let us in there. And then they go, "Oh, because you pee on the seat." No, we don't pee on the seat. If you live with someone who pees on the seat, it's because they hate your guts. It's because when you're gone, he's like, "A fucking Karen telling me what to do. Bitch. Stupid bitch. You get the groceries, you bitch." That's why. Because he doesn't like you. We get with an aiming stick, okay? We don't pee on the seat on accident. So I think it's bullshit. I think this is the craziest thing. And we can eliminate this if we just took the stalls out of men's bathrooms at bars. Take the stalls out. Take them out. Just put a bunch of urinals in there. Fuck, for men, it could be a hole in the ground. We don't give a shit what we have to pee into. But you never need stalls. You just don't need them. It would eliminate that problem of women getting to use our bathroom, unless a woman can come in and pee in the urinal, and then I want to see it. If you can do that, I want to see it. Then cut ahead. If you can do that, I'd love to see it. But it eliminates that problem and the other problem, which is there should never be stalls at men's bathrooms in bars in the first place. Because who the fuck is taking a poop at the bar? "You're pooping at the bar," we'll all say. "You're pooping at the bar, Steve. You're gonna poop at the bar? Go home, you fucking animal. You're gonna poop here, you pig? You're gonna poop here." I've never been to a bar where I'm like, "You know what? I love this place. I should poop here. I'm gonna poop here." Pack it up and go home, you pig. Pack it up. Poop at the bar. You're gross! You're a gross person. You hold it like a grown-up. You hold it. If you're pooping at a bar that I'm at, I will go in there, I'll look under, I'll walk out, and I'll go, "Blue Adidas! The guy who's pooping here is wearing blue Adidas." And I'll leave and let you sit with your mistake. Sit with what you did. You nasty idiot. You're gross!
3: But you know why we work? Because not only do we love each other, we respect each other. It's more than love. Just because you love someone doesn't mean it works. You have to respect each other. I taught him how to respect me. I did. Well, listen, I'll be honest with you. I was not a good dater. I was a ball buster as a dater. I don't know if you can imagine that. Picture, if you will. I once dated a guy, really nice guy, but he went to see a psychic. Now, I don't believe in psychics, okay? I think they prey on people who are weak and need a friend, not a psychic. And if you're psychic and you're upset that I said that, then you should have known I was going to say it and not watch the show. sorry. But, crock of shit. And, He went to see a psychic and then got so excited he came home and told me, goes, psychic told me you and I were married in another life. So I broke up with him. Who wants to waste two lifetimes on the bastard? Move on. And then that allowed me, thank God I did that, because then I was able to find my husband, who really is the love of my life, but he's the love of my life because he respects me. I taught him how to respect me, I'm telling you. 6 weeks we were dating. We hadn't slept together, anything like that at that point, and probably because I was on the road, but I was really busy. And he was supposed to pick me up. He was an hour and a half late. No call, no text, no email, nothing. No smoke signal, nothing. Okay? Finally he calls, he goes, my phone died and I was stuck in traffic, I'll be right over. I said, can you buy me some condoms? He said, what? I said, could you buy some condoms? I said, okay. And I hung up the phone and I put on sexy lingerie and I lit candles and music and I put the chain on the lock. And he knocked on the door and I opened it up and I said, let me see the condoms. And he reached through the chain. I said, thanks, we need that shit. And I shut the door. I figured if he stayed, he was for me. If not, he'd get the therapy he needed. And I would pay it forward for the next woman. That's it.
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6: Hey, you guys. Nice to see everybody. Give it up for yourselves for being here tonight. Good stuff. Very good stuff. I'm excited to be here for you guys. I talked to my dad before I got on stage. Just got off the phone with my dad. My dad starts every phone call the same way. He goes, Ryan, it's your father. I'm like, yeah, Dad, I saw the caller ID, and I think I know your voice after 25 years. You don't have to say that every time. So I do the same thing back to him with a twist. I'm like, hey, Dad, it's your son. He's like, Ryan? I'm like, no, my name's Chen. My mom said you met in Vietnam. Click. Happy Father's Day. That's a fun one. Fun one to do. Hope I'm as good a parent as my dad was. My dad was really cool. I was the last of five kids, so he didn't really try with me at all. So what happens when you get to number five, you know? My dad's version of babysitting was bringing me to the park with a six-pack of Old Style and daring me, his four-year-old son, that he couldn't drink it all and walk across the top of the monkey bars. Learned a lot that day, Dad. Learned that Old Style plus monkey bars equals head scar, so... That's a good one. I also learned to never, ever do that, you know, with Old Style. I'm a Boone's Farm man, huh? A little cheaper. Got weird genes from my dad's side of the family. I have weird hair patterns. You guys can't see all the hair on my body, but I'll describe it to you. I have hair here, and it stops. Then I have here, and it stops. Then here, then it stops. It's like God designed my hair while I was on a jet ski hitting wakes. Like, hair, hair, hair. He hits a jump. He's like, this guy's not getting laid till college when there's more alcohol around. I do believe God created all of us, you guys. I do. Because that's way easier to imagine than my parents having sex in 1985. I don't want to think about that. Coming home from a late night, midnight show, a Back to the Future or some shit. Dad's stumbling on my mom. Karen, touch it. She's like, Tom, get off me. He's like, too late, I'm done. I don't want to think about that. I'll take 5 Hail Marys and 10 Our Fathers any day over that shit. I do have this half-assed beard I've been trying to grow. It's cool. If you have a beard and it's thin enough, people are like, oh, he looks a little distinguished. But if you have a mustache and it's even remotely thin, people are like, where's the body? Where's the body, Gomez Adams? You fit the profile, unsup. We know you took the girl. That's why I got the beard. Like having the beard. And I like this look I have about myself. It's great to have because when you look as awkwardly lanky and weak as I do at all times, no one ever asks you to help them move. That's a big perk. No one ever does, because what am I going to do? My friends are like, hey, can you help me move? I'm like, oh, did you need someone to tell dick jokes while you guys move a bunch of shit? Or I'm your man. To my friend Steve's house the other day, he needed help moving a piano. He looked at me and he was like, just shaking his head at me. He's like, you can't help with this piano. I'm like, I could grab the bench, bitch. I'll get that sheet music for you, no problem. And I'll help you drop this piano on somebody in a street if that's what you're planning. Let's do it. It's good stuff.
7: Eventually, I did go to a real big boy grown-up college. And I think my favorite part of going to college wasn't the classes or the degree or any of that horse shit. It was the crazy street people who would wander around campus town. And I think every college kind of has their version of this. My favorite was a guy named Dutch, who was this skinny, cracked-out dude who would wear these white t-shirts on which he would write, with magic marker, really weirdly attributed quotes. Things like, fuck y'all and y'all bullshit discriminatory practices. Martin Luther King. Where the white women at? Mahatma Gandhi. I can't prove he didn't say it. But one night, I saw Dutch say the two greatest things I've ever heard in my life that make me believe very sincerely he should be Poet Laureate of the United States, okay? So we're at a party, and Dutch is hitting on this girl. Now, Dutch was an African-American man, and I don't say that to be racist. I say that because you need to know it to understand what he says next, okay? And the woman he was hitting on was a big old fat white woman, which I mentioned to be racist. So Dutch is hitting on her, and he says, tonight, baby, we gonna play road. She says, what's road? He says, road is when I lay you down, and I blacktop the shit out of you. I said, Dutch, if I ever get married, you are writing my vows. Let me tell you. And this guy comes up, taps him on the shoulder, and says, the fuck are you doing? That's my girl! Get away from my girl! Dutch doesn't miss a beat. He turns around, he stares this man in the eyes, and he says something I will remember as long as I live. He says, if you don't back up off me, I'm gonna come on my boot and kick fuck you pregnant! I'm gonna come on my boot and kick fuck you pregnant. Let's break that down just for the science involved. Step one, I'm gonna come on my boot so far possible. Step two, I'm gonna kick fuck you. Maybe possible, don't wanna know. Step three, after I have come on my boot and kick fucketh you with it, I, a man, will make you another man pregnant with my boot seed. Dutch, you never studied biology. But are you head of the poetry club? Because that's some fucking poetry.
8: I used to live in Logan Square. Any Logan Square people? There's always three. I used to live in Logan Square, and I would ride the blue line every day. And there was always this same homeless guy who would go from car to car asking for money. And his whole bit was, he'd come in and he'd be like, "You got change for a sandwich? You got change for a sandwich?" And he would just say that over and over and over again. So we'd call him the sandwich guy for obvious reasons. Now, I'm at this networking event. Everyone's shaking hands and passing out business cards. And it's sponsored by, they had Jimmy John's doing catering. So there's all these Jimmy John's sandwiches. And everyone's like shaking hands and networking. But I'm just eating these sandwiches because I'm a poor comedian. And at the end of this event, there are still tons of these Jimmy John's sandwiches just sitting there waiting to go. And I'm poor, so I went up to the producers. I was like, "Hey, producers, what are you going to do with all those sandwiches? I noticed you had some sandwiches left over. What's going to happen with those sandwiches?" And they were like, "Oh, nothing. We're going to toss them. You can have them." And I was like, "Oh, sweet." So I took a trash bag. I took a clean trash bag, a clean one, and I filled it up with all these Jimmy John's sandwiches, and I threw it over my shoulder, and I hopped on the blue line to go home. And I'm sitting there, and I hear the door slide open, and from the corner of my eye, I can see the guy. He's like, "You got change for a sandwich? You got change for a sandwich?" And I'm sitting there, and I'm like, oh. I'm about to blow his mind. I'm going to blow his fucking mind. This is going to be great. And he's walking, and he's like, "You got change for a sandwich?" And he's like collecting his stupid change. And I'm going through my trash bag, and I'm like, "What does he want? What is he? What's gonna crush it right now? Ah, a turkey tom. Everyone loves turkey, yeah." And he comes up to me, and he's like, "You got change for..." And before he can finish his statement, I'm like, "Bam! It's a real sandwich. It's a turkey tom from Jimmy John's. You're gonna love it." And he looks at the sandwich, and he looks at me, and he goes, "Nah." And he doesn't take my sandwich. Why wouldn't he take my sandwich? I was like, "Is it because I touched it? He's out of the house. Why would he care?" And I'm all upset about it. And I get off at the Logan Square stop. At the far end of the train, I could see the sandwich guy pop out. He's finished his rounds for the day or whatever. And my instinct is, I have to talk to him. And so now I am rushing towards this homeless guy on a train platform with a trash bag over my shoulder, just carrying my own personal issues, I guess. And I get over to him, and before I could say anything, he finds a trash can and he leans over and he finds an apple core and he starts eating it right in front of me. So I didn't talk to him. And I ate all of those sandwiches by myself. Fuck that guy, he's crazy. That's a crazy person. His name is the sandwich guy. I was like, "Sandwich guy, look at all these sandwiches I got." He's like, "Fuck your sandwiches. Have you seen the apple cores today? Have you seen them? This is quality apple core."
9: I like doing jokes like that. Jokes that are fun. Comedy is supposed to be fun, and for a while for me, it wasn't. I was using it in this weird, mean, angry way. Like, all right, like, here's, I'm going to prove my point this way. I have a set list up here. It's on the stool, just the list of jokes I wanted to tell tonight. I keep one with me always just to give myself a reminder of the jokes I want to do and maybe in what order. Here's how I wrote jokes. I would get a pen and paper, write down everything I didn't like about myself, then write those into jokes, tell them in front of you guys, and when you guys laughed, it meant that was true. And then I drank in my car. Like, this is a set list. This was the turning moment. This was my moment of clarity. This is a set list from December 7th, 2010. I keep with me forever. These are things that are supposed to make you laugh. Here they are, in order. I'm a drunk, I'm fat, I'm not tough, I'm not a good husband, I'm kinda gay. Happy laughing, whoever got that. I do have a problem. Drinking has become a very weird part of my life now because I didn't start like drinking till I started doing comedy, which was when I was 28. You know what I mean? And it's just one of those things where I just never did it when I was younger. Like in high school, I made this decision that I just wasn't going to, and I stuck to my guns. I would practice in front of a mirror. What would happen if I was at a party and someone offered me a drink? It would just be me being like, no, I'm full, which is not a thing you say. So yeah, I didn't really start. I didn't start drinking pretty regularly till I was 28 or so. I didn't get drunk. The first time I got drunk, guys, I was on stage. Here's how that happened. My friend Lewis, you saw Lewis. Lewis had a birthday show, and I was hosting it in a little town called Elgin. Here's how drunk I got. It was like I got a team of scientists together. I was like, hey team, how much mistake juice do I need to pour in my misery gullet before I think it is an awesome idea to take my penis out and put it up against a glass window so anyone walking by downtown Elgin can see it? You guys want to know how much alcohol it takes? Not as much as you think. Not as much. Like, we all know what our limit is, right? Like, in our head, we all secretly know that number, like, how much it takes to publicly humiliate and debase ourselves. To get my number, divide yours by 7. That's where I am. Right now, I'm on 1 beer. Doing all right. Like 3 later, I'm riding home next to you, my dick against your neck. A Jethro Tull song comes on the radio. I am playing the xylophone, Bart.
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11: 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Awesome. Thanks, fellas. Take care.
12: Bye-bye. 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

0: So I lost all my friends from childhood. 11 months later, I get served with papers. Now I gotta leave. So I call U-Haul, and the guy on the phone laughs at me. He's like, dude, we're booked for like 3 weeks in advance. You just can't get a truck on the date. So I had no friends to help me move out. I left her everything. I gave her my dog. I had nothing when I left. I know the dog was the hardest part. So that's how I came up with an idea. For guys like me, they should have a trucking company like U-Haul, but they should call it U-Bitch. I've already got the commercial written for him if anyone wants to take and start your own company. For the newlywed guy who's saying goodbye and lost his childhood friends, you tried your best, you gave your all, and you cannot make amends. We'll pick you up, we'll move you out, and help you get on with your life. When the day is over, you'll say thanks, you bitch, and won't be addressing your wife. Just pick up the phone and dial 1-888-925-7439 for an easy way to remember that number. That's I hate, hate, hate, you bitch. Pick up the phone and call now.
1: We do stupid things all the time. 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Someone gets an idea, and everyone's like, oh, I'd rather not think of something. So, yeah, that's a good idea. Like the self-checkout system at the supermarkets now. 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The whole point is for convenience. It's convenient for you in case you can do it faster. Well, if you can do it faster than the people they're paying to do this thing every day, what the fuck does that say about the place you're shopping at? That is just ignorance. They just slap you in the face with that the second you walk in. They're like, hey, we're not going to hire anybody that's intelligent, efficient, or fast enough to do this job. If you think you can do it faster, get over here and fucking have at it. And everybody's like, oh, that's fine by me. And everybody just lines up to do it. Stop doing that. Don't work when you're not working. What really pisses me off about it is they hire some big fat ass to sit at the end watching you do it. This guy's your supervisor. You don't even fucking work at this place. And you know that's kind of a panic for you because you don't know what to do the first time. You're trying not to make any screw-ups here. You're a little embarrassed and you're a little panicked. Then you hear, and you're like, oh, no. And that's when this guy in all his glory gets up and makes a big production like you just ruined his day. Because you did. You made a move, let's be honest. And he waddles on over. At his leisure, any chance of this being a faster method of production's gone right out the fucking window at this point. And he waddles on over, and he grabs the product, and he shows you how to do it. He doesn't even do it for you. He shows you how to do it. So you learn for the next time, like you're 9 years old. You see the scan here, you put it on here, and beep, and here you go. Get the fuck up here, and you do this. Why am I doing it? I'm the customer, not the employee. Would you go for a prostate exam if you had to jam your hand up your own ass at the end of the thing? The answer to that is no.

0: going back and forth and back and forth. What did I do when I got to the top of the ark? I jumped, and as soon as I was in the air, I went, that was a bad idea. I landed. I busted up my leg. I limped home crying. But back then, parenting meant my dad took one look at me and started laughing.
1: What'd you learn?
0: That's what he asked. I'm a child. I'm crying. I'd like a hug. I'd like a ride in an ambulance. Wee, wee, wee. Instead, I'm getting, what'd you learn? I'm like, well, I'm learning. You're a dick.
2: I do like this place. When we first moved to Chicago, again, not being from here, we moved into the Lakeview area. Anybody here fuck with Lakeview? Woo! Yeah! All right. Cool. So we moved to the Lakeview area, not really know. The apartment was cheap, we got a good deal, and I didn't know where I was going. And the first job I had working here, I thought it was going to be a chill job working with chill dudes. You guys up front, feel me? You're chill dudes. You got a bucket of Miller Lights? Yeah. You know what's up. Hell yeah. I see you Raiders football. Yeah. I'm not a Raiders fan. I just wanted to connect. I just wanted to be honest. Don't quiz me. Who's calling me out here, by the way? He just said neither is he. We'll figure this out after the show, guys. Yeah, sure. So anyway, I thought it was going to be a chill job working with chill dudes. That is, you know, guys, some of you who have, like, had to work for, you know, first times at jobs, we've all had to do it. You know what happens, like, on the first couple days on the job when you actually have to finally interact with another human being? Like, on a personal level? And the conversation started off, fair enough. He did catch me deer in the headlights in the kitchen, so I was like, and that's his job at a whole kitchen. I was like, shit, I'm trying to get back to my cubicle, but he's got me. He's just like, hey, man, how's it going? What's up? Where are you from? What'd you do for work before this? And he said, well, where do you live? Where'd you move to? And he just meant, like, what general neighborhood. But me, I was a little, I think I'm a little on the spectrum, and B, I was a little lonely and desperate for friends, so I was like, call 7 Belmont. That's my address, you can come visit me. Can be And then as soon as I was like, that's where I live, he just immediately goes, oh, Boys Town. And I can just see, oh man, the homophobia just dripping off his face, wax off a candle. And side note, my first 2 weeks here, again, not from the area, first 2 weeks here, I had no idea that Boys Town was a gayborhood. No. Yeah. And that's a fun little play on words. You can use that in regular conversations. Sprinkle it in there. People will think you're very clever. It's fine. Have that one on me. So I had no idea that's what it was. I don't know why I thought they called it Boys Town. I guess I thought like there used to be, I don't know, an orphanage there? And like maybe it burnt down in the Great Chicago Fire. And now we celebrate the lives of all those poor dead orphan boys with rainbow flags to celebrate their lives. I don't know. Until I did learn, this is how I learned one day, about 2 weeks in on Sunday, my wife and I were doing what any good Christian does on a Sunday. We were day drinking. And and we were kind of stumbling around Boys Town. And after, like, seriously, legitimately, this is true, after, like, the second dude I had seen in a glitter thong standing outside of a brunch bar, I was just like, man, Boys Town has a lot of gay bars. Like, I just noticed it. Like, I just realized. I just suddenly, you know that term woke? I just became woke out of my drunk stupor. And, like, I was like, Boys Town. And both my wife and the dude in the glitter thong both looked at me like, are you fucking serious? You're just now Boys Town. The town where the boys are? Boys Town? Just now getting it's a gay neighborhood. All right, pal. So then it clicked. So by the time I was talking to this guy at my work, he and I both knew what Boys Town was. And again, the homophobia dripping off his face like wax off a candle. A very vanilla-scented, gay-hating candle. Maybe the one that started that orphanage fire. I don't know. I wasn't there. Can't put it otherwise. So he was like, oh, like, and then he saw my face and was like, ah, shit, I didn't want to get into this first day of work. Come on. Like, I said all that with my eyes because I'm very good. I'm taking acting classes. I know how to communicate with my eyes. And he's letting me backtrack, and he's like, hey, man, hey, you know, I don't have a problem with the gays per se. I just wouldn't want to live in Boys Town, dude, because, like, I wouldn't want to walk around a corner, you know, and catch a dude blowing another dude, right? And then I was like, oh, hang on. Actually, that's fair. I wouldn't want to see that either. You know what else I wouldn't want to walk around a corner and see? Anybody blowing anybody, ever, for any reason at all, of any gender at any time, on any given day. Like, not, like, guys, not really my thing. Like, I'm not out there trying to catch an accidental blowjob in the wild, you

0: feel me on this? And to be fair, like, I don't think that's really anybody's thing. Like, nobody's stalking the gayborhoods of America like the Steve Irwin of cock hunting, right? Correct me if I'm wrong, but I don't think anybody's out there like, blimey, we're here today in lovely San Francisco hoping to catch a native croaker dick in its natural environment. Nobody's doing that, I don't think. I haven't seen it. And I live in Boys Town, so I would know. So, no real estate agent is showing anyone around my neighborhood, like, yes, folks, this is a lovely apartment. You know, it's right down the street from the famous Wrigley Field. It's right around the corner from the Chicago Diner, a lovely brunch spot. And you know what else, folks? If you just peek behind this bush with me real quick, you'll just see a whole bunch of dicks, just dicks everywhere, going in and out of holes, because I don't know if you've noticed, but this is Boys Town, and none of us are wearing pants. And apparently we're all just hanging out around corners blowing each other. Welcome to the gayborhood! Nobody's doing that, you guys. And if they are, I want in on it. Like, that would be a great HGTV television series. Like, welcome to the gayborhood. Might not be able to have, like, a whole bunch of, like, dicks out, but, like, we can make it work, you guys. If any of you guys are in television, get at me after the show. Maybe you, fake Raiders fan? I don't know what to believe. We started off, our premise was a lie, so I don't know what we're doing. I had another misadventure my first like few days here. I was on the how many people here? I know like this is Edison Park, so like it's a little more. This is closer to what I'm used to. Like it's more car friendly. Like it's a little more spread out. There aren't as many people drilling on themselves while yelling at you and projectile vomiting all at the same time on any given night. But like, didn't y'all like ride public transportation? Do you, as the kids say, fuck with the CTA? So like my first week after having moved here, I lost my wallet on the Brown Line, just poof, gone. And I wanted to say that like somebody stole it, but no, I just slipped out of my pocket while I was very drunk. Because I don't know if you've ever come from like my whole life was like cars in Oklahoma. You just drive cars and trucks. It's how you get around. You don't, why walk 2 blocks down the street when you can just drive there? Have you heard of these things called cars? Then I get here and I'm like, hang on. I can just go anywhere I want and drink as much as I want, and I have no repercussions as long as I can get home. Holy shit! So, like, I got pretty hammered my first week here, and one of those nights, my wallet slipped out of my pocket. You know, I don't know how many of you know about this, because I didn't know about it until I had to look it up, but the CTA has a lost and found hotline that you can call. And after calling it, I am convinced that it exists solely to mess with idiots like me, who are naive enough to think that anybody in the city of Chicago is turning in a lost wallet. Yeah. Some overworked, underpaid CTA employer is like, oh, it's my turn. All right. So these are all those times you assholes stood in the way of the door before it closed. Okay. So anyway, as you might imagine, the conversation went exactly like this. Hi, is this the CTA? Okay. No, I'll wait. Hi, Preston. This is Ryan Crow. I'm calling to report a lost wallet. Yeah, I lost it on the Brown Line last night. Oh, Jesus, what that is. Is that feedback? I can't tell. Were you laughing? Was that feedback or were you laughing? Oh, sure, no, yeah, it has my Oklahoma State driver's license, 2 credit cards, and about $50 in cash. And it's like, oh, Jesus, okay, that was laughter, Preston. Harsh laugh, man. Oh, describe the wallet. Sure, yeah, it's a wallet. Oh, sorry, yeah, must be more of that for me. Yeah, sorry, it's a blue... Okay, Preston, it's a blue Batman wallet. Yeah, he's on the cover making the angry face and everything. Yeah, that's a bad man. Oh, is it my wallet? No! Obviously it's not my wallet, Preston. What do I, is it a little Batman wallet? No, no, it belongs to my, like, son? My boy, who's 12 years old, or, like, whatever the appropriate age for it. Oh, it's not my wallet. Why does it have 2 credit cards and $50? Okay, all right, Preston. You want to play smart with me? You want to play detective, pal? How about this? How about I play Sherlock Holmes and I ask you a few questions, all right, buddy? Tell me this, Preston. Riddle me this. Does this sound like the voice of somebody who owns a blue Batman wallet some child? Or does this sound like the voice of a fully grown adult who is old enough to have a severe but completely legal drinking problem, Preston? Tell me that. Tell me that. How do you think I lost the wallet? My son lost the wallet. You know what, whatever. Tell me this, Preston, tell me this. Does this sound like the voice of some asshole who owns some dumb Batman wallet? Or does this sound like the voice of a fully grown adult man who is old enough to go to the Hertz and rent a Kia Sorento, take it out into nature for the weekend, bring it back on Sunday, 2 hours before it's due, with a full tank of gas? But who is also world-weary enough, Preston, that you look closely, you might find some trace amounts of cocaine in the seat, right? Maybe use condom in the back seat. I don't know, Preston. Don't judge me, buddy. Look, that condom might be dirty, but I'm clean. You know what I'm saying, pal? It's just that when you're old enough to be married as long as I've been, Preston, sometimes you do what it takes to throw a little spice back into the relationship. Sometimes, Preston, you know a whole bunch of blow, and you're fucking the backseat of a rental car while you watch the sunrise with your wife. Nothing? Okay, well, thanks for checking. Yeah, you too, buddy. All right, yeah, see you. That's my time. Bye, guys.
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5: Some of y'all might have saw me not too long ago on ESPN Sports Nation. They're not going to have me back. I did a Michael Sam joke, got me in a little bit of trouble. Oh, it was all over TMZ and shit. And it was weird because some people said they didn't get the joke, which I didn't understand because it really wasn't that complex. I said I went out and bought my first Michael Sam jersey and it had 15 S's on the back. Sound it out real slow and make a gay face when you're finished. Fucking joke. I got love for the gay community. They had a phenomenal month way back. Gay marriage now legal all over the country now, right? Yay. I'm saying it's 2016. Theoretically, we should be accepting of all things, theoretically. Like, I'm 41 years old. I'd like to know what it's like to be friends with a gay person. I got friends of all kinds, but I don't have any gay friends. And I'll be honest with you, I'm a little homophobic, and I'm scared. I don't know what to expect. You never had a friend of a different race or a different sexual preference. You go off your fears and your stereotypes. I'm sure there's some white guys in here. First time you hung out with a black dude, you thought to yourself, oh my God, if we play basketball and he's on my team, we'll win. I see the Asian gentleman sitting right here. What's your name, sir? Dan. I remember the first time I hung out with an Asian dude. I didn't know what to expect. I was like, oh my God, if we get into a bar fight and it's me and him versus 45 people, all I gotta do is step aside and let him do his thing. I was always scared to have a gay friend. I thought, what if at some point he try and fuck me? And gay men get offended when they hear you say that. Why you a thong? Because he gay? He'll fuck you. You might not be his type. Then I got offended. Word? I thought dick and balls was the only requirement. I didn't know that height and eye color mattered. I didn't know that. Because I thought all gay men is what you saw in the movies, the stereotype. They're not all like that. Some gay men are very macho, masculine men, the tough guys. Look at this dude, Michael Sam. He don't act stereotypically gay. This motherfucker's a thug. He's hard. And that's the shit that worry me, because I can't see that coming. Like, what if I'm hanging out with my gay friend one day and I'm like, oh my God, the weather is beautiful. He like, I'm gonna suck your dick. No. No, Sylvester. No. I don't want that. Nigga, you don't have a choice. OMG, nigga. And what if he's stronger than me? Now we have a dilemma. Like, what if he raped me orally? I can't report that shit to the police. I look weak as a man. Well, didn't you try and stop him? Yeah, but he had strong neck muscles. Somebody might walk in on us thinking they interrupted a moment. Oh my God, I'm sorry. No, nigga, I need help. This nigga's neck muscles are strong. Any gay people here? Oh, hey. What's your name, love? Kate. Okay, Kate, let me ask you a question. I'm hoping you can help me out and put me up on game. Because I'm going to be honest with you, I'm ignorant to the fact, so I need you to school me. Can you help me, Kate? Okay, like, I know when a man and woman have sex, we kind of know what's in each other's playground. We know what we fucking with. Like, a man could suck a woman's titties, eat the pussy, a woman could jack a man off, juggle his balls, use peanut butter as a lubricant. I'm sorry, my personal shit. We can fuck in about 5 or 6 different positions. We know what we fucking with. Now, I would assume that when 2 women go at it, if nothing else happens, oral sex is a must. Like, that's almost a given, correct? Yeah, okay. But then I wonder what happens past that. Is there ever any form of penetration at all? Yeah, so maybe like a dildo strap on, something like that? She said yes. So that leads me to believe this. Really, y'all like dick. You just don't like what come with it. In other words, you like your shit a la carte. Have you always been strictly boneless fish? Yeah? Okay, so your flag planted. Pussy. So I got no shot. Damn. Well, can I at least referee? I'll pull your head away. You eating the pussy too hard. No, yeah, listen. The idea of 2 women going at it to a dude is like, whatever. 2 dudes is...
6: But you know, being in Chicago, it's a big political city. We have a lot of conservatives in the audience tonight. That's what I thought. Did that in L.A. Some lady went, no! I was like, you just outed yourself. Liberals don't like that. That's fine. For everybody else who obviously is a liberal, hello, how are you? So good to see you. So nice to see you, folks. Oh, it's tremendous to be here, folks. You love me. I know you love me. It's tremendous. You thought you had me. You didn't have me. I'm back again. Sleepy Joe's running. It's going to be 2.0. Okay. I made a lot of money doing that shit last time. A lot of money. When he didn't get reelected, I was like, well, shit. Okay. It's okay. I didn't vote for him either. It's fine. I'm obligated to say that when I'm in Chicago. alternatively, what am I going to do? Joe Biden, right? Joe's all right. He's just lost. Hey, folks. Quiet. Calm down. Where am I? Not like Obama. Obama was cool, right? He was like America's dad, right? He's like, all right. I told you to clean your room. You didn't do it. Now you can't play with your iPod. iPods were out when he was president. That's what that was. Before him, we had W, right? What? What are you upset with me for? I didn't do nothing. Ever. then I was in high school when, you know, Bill. How you doing? Yeah. Now I just have to pay my wife $500,000 to tell people she slept with me. You know, that's good. It's another Trump joke!
7: But I don't want to be single. Single men got to wear condoms, right, single men? Oh, okay, I guess just me, okay. Damn, nobody said nothing, bruh. Didn't nobody say nothing. But you gotta wear them. They got all kind. They got the regular kind. They got the Magnum for the larger man. Now they got the Magnum extra large. Who the fuck them for? The Magnum's already big. The extra large, you gotta open like a trash bag. And they say that's the number one selling condom in the country. Fellas, come on. Somebody lying, all right? But I know why we buy them, because our egos. That's it. That's all it is. Because I'm waiting in line. I'm about to buy some condoms. Young lady behind me. You know, I get to the counter. I'm like, yeah, let me get some condoms. The dude going to go, what kind? I'm like, what kind? He going to ask me what kind. The Magnum extra large. And some duct tape. Quit laughing and put my shit in the bag, man. I have some advice though. Somebody tell me, you know, fellas, if you're in a relationship, if you're in a relationship, you want to keep that relationship going. One thing, you can't go to strip clubs when you're in a relationship. You can't. You can't. No, you can't, because that's not good. First of all, you know what they do in strip clubs now, they make it rain, throw 10s and 20s at a stripper. Really? In this economy? When I go in a strip club, it's mostly sunny with a zero chance of precipitation. I can get some pennies and make it hell. Quit running. Every time I come in here, y'all run. And now you know how your woman know you've been to the strip club? Because the strippers wear body glitter. That's how your woman know you've been in the strip club. You come home with glitter on. One time I had so much glitter on me, I looked like the Tin Man from The Wizard of Oz. I'm like, where you been over Daryl House? You a goddamn liar.
8: I usually date potheads, you know. It's kind of my thing. I don't know why. I guess they can't leave if they're already gone. I think that's what it is. And I have done it since college. And I remember this one time in college trying to impress this pothead, which, you know, isn't hard. And everybody was, like, smoking weed, so I just, like, smoked all of it. until I thought that my mouth would never be wet again. And then I proceeded to eat an entire pint of ice cream just to swallow, honestly. Just to, like, wet my whistle. Because I was fairly certain that the police were coming. And somebody was going to need to talk to him. And then everybody started to get up and leave, like, one by one. Honestly, because I feel like they probably saw what I was doing to that pint of ice cream. And they're like, we'll leave you two alone. And the guy that I liked started to get up and go, and I was like, oh, no. So I looked at him, and I go, hey, it was really good to see you. You too. I answered for him. Just threw in a little, you too. And then I laughed for about 3 days. Total of three.
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10: You know where I really want to go visit? Cambodia. That's where I want to go, guys. That's where it's at, man. I mean, you know, I don't know where it's at, but this is where they had. This is a legit tourist attraction that you can do. You can shoot a rocket launcher at a cow. That's one of their options. Yeah, and if you're like, oh, I bet it's too pricey, well, you'd be wrong, all right? It's very reasonably priced. It's $400. That's not that bad of a deal to shoot a rocket launcher at a cow. And if you're like, what if we don't hit it? Is it even worth it? Yeah, it is, all right? They give you $200 back if you don't. No one hits it. Who's going to hit it? Who's going to just nail it on the first try and be like, I do this quite a bit at home. I love how they, like, how on earth would you come up with that price? That's what I always wanted to know there. Like, what were you gauging that off of that you thought 400 sounds good? Like, someone's like 700. They're like, I don't want to get greedy with it. I've been looking around, and you can fist fight a goat for $50 right next to us. So I think 400 is competitive. I think that's a good. That would be an unbelievable way to hunt, though. A rocket launcher, you just shoot at the woods. You get all kinds of stuff. Deer, probably people, I don't know. Like, just shoot in an area.
11: So I want to do something here I don't usually do for you guys. I have this notebook. Now, most comedians, if you talk to them, they'll usually carry a notebook around with all the jokes that they're working on. I have two notebooks. I have the notebook I bring around with the jokes that I'm working on, and then I have this special notebook I call my drunk notebook. And this is for, you guys like to party? All right. So this notebook is for when I get a little bit inebriated, because when I get a little drunk, I have ideas that I think are funny. And I'll write them down in here, and then I'll open it up and see if they're still funny when I'm sober. Most of the time, they are not. I had a pretty fun time last weekend. I got some new additions here. Is it all right if we try some of these out? Yeah. All right, let's open her up here. All right, let's set the bar low, you guys. All right, this one just says one word, Wackula. Guess he's a bad vampire. So you got Dracula, but then there's Wackula. All vampires suck, but he sucks. I think I might have been high when I wrote this one. It just says, do you think anyone's told the Amish about 9/11 yet? I don't even know how you would explain that. Your what flew into your who? I don't. And this one just says, song idea, my dick's about to sneeze. It does not specify the genre. I assume hip hop. It's like, set the bar even lower, folks. This is the second batch. They're going to be even dumber. Oh, God, I'm ashamed. These are the ones I'm ashamed of. All right, let's see. Oh, let's go back to the first page here. Yeah. All right, this says, I like to use Astroglide when I'm fucking the Jetsons dog. Are we groaning at that because we think I really fuck cartoon dogs? Because I do. A lot of people ask me where I get my material from. I tell them Joann Fabrics. If the big bad wolf was friends with the Kool-Aid man, he would have had it made. That one's just for those of you that enjoyed it. And this one just says, queefin' on a midnight train to Georgia.
12: Then she told me, hey, just so you know, if we do get married, I'm not taking your last name. Yeah, now, what are you? You old-fashioned or you new, right? And I'm okay with her not taking my last name. I live in California. I've been on the West Coast for the last 10 years. Been around very smart, intelligent, liberal women. Right? And I just wanted her to explain why. And if she gave me a smart, intelligent answer, I'd have been okay with it. Right? If she'd have said something like it's an antiquated practice that robs women of their identity and I don't want to perpetuate that cycle for our daughter, cool, no problem. Right? But she didn't say that at all, sir. She didn't. I was like, why? And she was like, well, Beyonce didn't take Jay-Z's last name. I'm like, bitch. That's your fucking answer, Beyonce didn't take Jay-Z. First of all, I don't think it's legal to take Jay-Z's last name. I don't think you can be Miss Z. That's number one. Right? Second of all, Beyonce made $70 million last year, people. 7-0. 70 million. I was like, if you make $70 million, you can buy your freedom. Until then, get your ass back in the kitchen. So we broke up. yeah, that was pretty much it. That was, and don't get weird. Don't get weird about the breakup like I hadn't told her yet. No, she said she wanted me to be more spontaneous, so surprise. No, I told her, it's just she didn't believe me, right? She didn't believe me, yeah, she didn't believe me. And she didn't believe me because women decide when a relationship starts, when a relationship stops. Yeah, it's real talk. Women decide when a relationship starts and when a relationship stops. Yeah, that's why every time somebody say how long you've been together, they always ask the woman, you notice that? Yeah, it's not that men can't count. Historically, we're good at math. That's just a fact, right? Ladies, it's we don't know your start date. We don't have any fucking clue when you started the countdown. Did you start when we first went out? Did you start when we first had sex? Did you start when you saw me with your best friend? Like, yeah, so trying to break up with a woman that's not ready to be broken up with is like trying to outsmart a Jedi. You ever try to do this shit? I'm trying to break up with my girl and everything I would say to her, she would say it back to me, but she would say it in question format and make me question what the fuck I just said. You know how confusing this shit is? I was like, you know what? We not working out. Oh, we not working out, nigga? We not working out, nigga? Really? Really? Because I could have sworn we went to Planet Fitness this morning. I spotted you. You spotted me. We are working out just fine. And I was like, damn, she right. We don't communicate well. Oh, we don't communicate well, nigga? We don't communicate well, nigga? Really? Really? What, do you speak Spanish now? I speak Spanish. No, you speak English? I speak English? We communicate just fine. I was like, damn, right again. I want to break up. Oh, you want to break up, nigga? Really? I was like, you know what? Never mind. If it's going to be this hard, we can just stay together. And like most women, she flipped it on. She was like, you don't know what you want out of this relationship. We gonna break up. I'm like, bitch, you can't break up with me when I just tried to break up with your ass. But she's better at breaking up than I am. She is. She beat me on Facebook. Just broke up with Atrin Comedy, living my best life. Bitch, you ain't shit. You lying. I'm not a good breaker upper, sir. I'm not. I feel like if you're a good breaker upper, you're an asshole. I'm not a good breaker upper. I hate all the crying and the fucking emotions. I wish I could outsource my breakup, okay? Why not? Why do y'all laugh at? Why can't I pay somebody to break up for me? We got Uber. Uber take me wherever the fuck I want to go. I should have an app on my phone called Axe. And it come over and it send an HR person to come over and downsize my girlfriend. You know what I'm saying? It's like, yo, ma'am, we're not breaking up. We just getting rid of the position, okay? And they do it real formal and it be an Indian dude because they make the best HR people. And we go to bed together and everything's cool. We wake up and it's an Indian dude in the corner like, good morning. Glad you could be here. No, don't check your phone. We've apprehended all your devices. Everything you got in the relationship is company property, so it'll be staying here.
13: My friend Riley is, he's a part-time comedian and a full-time homosexual. And because we are different, because we are two different people, we make fun of one another. That's what friends do. I don't know if you know that, but it's not a hate crime when you're making fun of your friends. Like, I tell Riley, like, oh, look at me, I'm Riley. I don't read the Bible because I'm gay. Yeah. And he looks at me and says, oh, look at me, I'm Nathan. I pretend that vaginas don't look like predator's mouth. That's how we interact. It's all in good fun. So one day, Riley wants to hang out. He says, pick me up at work. And I go to his work, and I don't see him. I'm walking around his office like, where's Riley? Someone sees me. Someone sees me and says, can I help you? I'm like, yeah, I'm looking for Riley. And he said, Riley, he's around here somewhere. Did you know he's a comedian? And without thinking, I went into Riley mode. We make fun of one another. And so, without even thinking, I start making fun of Riley to his coworker. I'm like, yeah, Riley's a comedian. He's hilarious. He always says funny things like, I like putting wieners in my mouth. Which is okay for me to do to Riley, but as I'm saying it, I go, oh, this is inappropriate. I can't do it to his coworker. It could be considered hateful or wrong, or what if Riley is in the closet? That's his personal life. What if I just outed Riley at work? And as I had that thought, Riley came around the corner, saw me, and went, Nathan! I'm like, he's out of the closet. I outed no one. Not all of my friends are so pro-LGBTQ. I have a friend, Stephanie. She is homophobic, so she's an acquaintance, whatever. Stephanie is one of these people who is... How do I describe it? She's do as I say, not as I do. She acts one way in public and another in private. What's that called? Christian? No, she sent me a link. You can look this up. Stephanie sent me a link that said gay people are not born gay. They are created. Gays are created. And gays are created when you listen to non-Christian music. You put on headphones, Satan wiggles in through your ears and comes out your jazz hands. Look, I am here to tell you that is not true. That is not true. Listening to non-Christian music does not make you gay. I am living proof of that because I am straight and I listen to the band Maroon 5. And that is pretty gay music right there. Look, they're not good live. They sucked on the Super Bowl, but their songs, they got some pretty toe-tapping catchy tunes right there. But when I do listen to Maroon 5, I kind of feel like I should have a dick in my mouth. But I never got the sense I would enjoy it. I think that makes all the difference. Thank you, one non-homophobic woman.
14: What else happened? We got a new Chief Justice of the Supreme Court named this year. That was an interesting process. Did you guys watch any of that? Yeah. Chief Justice Supreme Court, they just give it to a guy with looking hardly any experience? They don't promote from within on that? They just give it to the new guy? That's how it works? Can you imagine showing up to a job interview with that attitude? Like, where do you see yourself in 5 years? Well, I was kind of thinking about running shit tomorrow. Really? And then he gets the job because he avoids answering questions that are pertinent to the job. You can't do that either. How many words a minute can you type? Well, I'd rather not answer that because I may be typing sometime in the future. Okay, you're hired for life. And he shows up to the confirmation hearings with a lawyer. Aren't you applying for head of the fucking law? Shouldn't you be able to handle your own legal questions at that point? Or should we be hiring the fucker that you brought with you? That's all. I met a guy who's a locksmith, right? That's what he does for a living. He's a locksmith. And I was thinking about, if you're a locksmith, you have a definite superpower, right? You can get in any lock undetected. You got to choose between good and evil when you have that power. Do not trust a rich-ass locksmith, all right? Let me tell you that right now. Are you a locksmith or something over there, sir?
15: No, I'm just talking about Batman.
14: Batman? I want a lollipop. See what I'm fucking talking about? I'm just saying, man, don't trust a rich locksmith. And there's something else. If I have a lot of valuables and I live in a neighborhood, I want to know if a locksmith lives there so I have a fucking backup plan. You know what I mean? I think they ought to have to register like sex offenders when they move into town. So when shit goes down, you know where to look. That'd be a fun job to apply for, like a locksmith assistant. You call him up, hey, I'd like to be a locksmith assistant. He's like, cool, show up first thing tomorrow morning, 9 o'clock, we'll do the interview. He shows up, 9 a.m., I'm sitting at his desk. How'd you get in here? When do I start?
16: 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It's Michael. 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
18: You guys, I have a life-size cardboard cutout of Barack Obama. Cool, you're like, you already told us you were single. Like, keep it going. It's not mine. My friend gave it to me because it freaked her dog out, okay? Her dog is a Republican. He did not vote for Obama. But like I said, I'm from D.C., so one of my favorite things to do was put the cardboard cutout in the passenger seat of my car and drive into D.C. traffic. Super fun. Confused everyone around me. People are like, wait, is that the leader of the free nation in a Prius? Like, wow, he really does care about the environment. One of the favorite things I would do with it was drive in the carpool lane. One time I was in the carpool lane during rush hour, just like cruising. And this dude looks over and he's like pissed. He was like, hey, you can't do that. And I was like, yes, we can. And just sped the fuck off.
19: I did find one thing that women want or women like. I think women want a guy who can dance, right? Clap it up, ladies, if you agree. You want a guy who can dance, right? Now, I can't dance, but I can grind. I can grind up a storm. I haven't seen a girl's face since 2009 in the club. I'm not going to lie. Now, grinding, for those who are unfamiliar, is where you gyrate awkwardly behind someone until their friends tell them it's time to leave. That's what that is. That is great at that. Now, there are some do's and don'ts in grinding, okay? There's some grinding etiquette that should be observed. I need a very confident male audience member I can demonstrate this on, guys. Who's going to do it? Who's going to volunteer? Who's going to do it? Guys, I'm going to pick someone if no one wants. He's looking, you're thinking about it. He's thinking, come up here. Come up here. Come up here. Clap it up for you. What's your name, sir? Nikhil? Here, stand right here. Are you homophobic at all, Nikhil? All right, good, because let me touch you a lot. Turn around. Okay. So, guys, this is typical grinding position 10 and 2, right? Now, a lot of guys like to go up top or down below. Don't do that. We haven't been invited in yet. That's a dangerous zone, okay? So, So the only option you have is to grab the stomach. Look, all the women here. Never grab a woman's stomach, Nikhil. You never do that. So your only option is to open palm it and rub it in a circular motion. Nikhil, why are you backing up? This is a demonstration. Now, the next part about grinding is to whisper sweet nothings into the recipient's ear. Nikhil, you are so fucking sexy right now. Got a lot of facial hair for a lady. Now, to be fair, I've never gotten this far, so I don't know what happens next. I think we're dating now. What are you doing after the show? You want to hang out?
20: My friends are calling me.
19: Oh, damn, he's trying to leave. All right, guys, keep it going for Nikhil. Keep it going for him, guys. Don't worry, we only got that on like 8 cameras. You'll be all right. Don't worry. That's my time, guys. And it's Vic Pondy. Thank you very much.
21: Your next comic coming to today's stage, very funny man. Give it up for Michael Hatchell.
22: Let's keep it going for Ricky March, everybody. Your host, Ricky March. He's in an awesome mood tonight. He got double applesauce at the home at 4 p.m. Congratulations, double sauce! Oh, I don't know if you people watch the news or not. I watch the news, and I'm going to tell you, I am sick and tired of these goddamn killer bees. Killer bees, people! They came up through Mexico. They're on our streets. They're in our schools. It's a metaphor for gun control. Get on board. Let's go. Gun control. Let's not talk about it. Sorry, I don't know why I did that. So, me and my wife were I'm really excited. I won an argument is what I'm trying to say. I won an argument with my wife. It's the first one. I won it 2 weeks ago. I'm in a great mood. People are like, oh, it was 2 weeks ago. Get over that shit. It took me 7 years to win it, so I'm going to enjoy it for a little bit. Here's how this argument went down. And I was ruled a winner by an independent, impartial party, also known as a child psychologist. Okay. This is what happened. So my son has global developmental delay. You don't know what that is. What it is, it's a little retarded. But you can't say retard. Well, okay, you can't say retard. Okay, you know like how black guys can say the N-word if they want to, right?
23: Damn right.
22: That's right. And so, fuck yeah. And so since I have a black friend, I can say retard. Because I'm pretty sure that's how that works, right? Good? All right. Anyway, so my wife finds he's globally delayed, and my wife is pushing this autism crap on me for 2.5 years. He's autistic. He's autistic. He's autistic. And I'm like, you know, I don't really think so. So we take him to get rescreened, and at the screening, there's 5 meetings, and we finish the first meeting, and what happens is a guy at the end of the meeting says, look, I can't give you a diagnosis at the end of this first meeting, obviously. But what I can tell you is he's not autistic. But, and I didn't hear a single other fucking word he said. Because I was like, in your face! I am right! Yeah! Like, he could have said whatever, but he's got MS or muscular dystrophy or the first case of polio in 60 years. But I'm not hearing any of that shit because I'm having a Maury moment in this guy's office. I told you! I told you! You don't know shit with your Google Doctor nonsense! We got any other Google doctors in the house? I swear to God, my pediatrician owes Google a million referral fees. And Google never has like a sensible reply to anything you ask it. Hey Google, I got a headache. Frontal lobe tumor. Oh, that's bad. Yeah, that's bad. I got that. Hey Google, I got a stomachache. Liver cancer. Oh no, Google. Oh. My wife asked Google why why my 4-year-old won't eat broccoli. He's fucking 4. That's not what Google said. Google says, and then my wife says, obviously to me, our son has a textural deficiency. A textural deficiency. What that is, Google explains, and again, my wife explains to me, is the food tastes so bad that it literally tastes like the child is eating feces. That's how bad it tastes. Fuck you, Google. I saw this kid jam his finger in his ass. Take it out and eat it. No, he ate it and it was a choice. He didn't just have something on his finger. He was like, oh, what is that, chocolate? Oh, dude, yuck. No. He put it in there, he looked at it, he evaluated the situation, and then he committed to that shit. But 3 days later, I've got a behavioral therapist in my living room with my wife telling me my son has a textural deficiency. Fuck you! You weren't here for the finger thing. Do the finger thing, you fuck! Eat the shit! Eat it! And they think I'm the mental one.
0: But part of my family lives here, and I'll be honest with you guys. About half my family thinks it's cool to go to a carnival. The other half thinks it's cool to work there. Okay? Yeah. We had a couple registered for a wedding 2 years ago at a Cracker Barrel gift shop. Somebody was walking around going, let's just get them a pecan log and an Oak Ridge Boy CD.
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2: I've always been a camp guy since before I can remember. It was my fate to be a camp guy. Worked at a camp in Connecticut from 2001 to 2009. Fun boat guy. Here he is. That was a great job, man. That's the best job ever. You just get high and play with kids. People don't like that, but you're a way better counselor, trust me. All the other counselors, wow, Dave's really dedicated to that game of hide and seek. No one can find Dave. Where's Dave? He's high in a bush, leave him alone. He's having a good day at camp. Best job ever, the only downside, bees everywhere. Ah, not bees. I look around, nobody gives a shit about bees, huh? Brave bee people. For me, it's scary because I'm deathly allergic, right? If they sting me, it fucks up my beautiful face, you know? My eyes switch places, my nose goes in my mouth, I break out into hives, my throat closes, and I die! Ooh, death by bee, you know? This was only a problem one summer where I took a bunch of like kindergarten age kids out into the middle lake. We were in a canoe and we were having a good day. When I heard the buzz, felt the sting, I was like, oh shit. Just got stung by a bee, you know? Maybe I can make it back to shore before I start seizuring in front of the children. New day plan, don't seizure and die in front of 5-year-olds. Yeah. But then I look in all their sweet little 5-year-old eyes, and their eyes are all wide, and I realize, oh, it's too late. I touched my face, it had already Picasso'd itself. I had an eye over here, an eye circling my head, my nose just in a kid's lap. I had been stung by bees before, I knew what was going on, so I said aloud, oh no, it's happening again. I gotta get off this boat. And I do. I jump off the boat, I swim to the nearest shore, I run up through the forest to the nurse's office where they had an EpiPen and a Benadryl, and I was just up there for like an hour, half hour. I guess touching myself. Oh, baby girl, you're all in one piece, you know. You're still alive. Every day is a gift. Don't take it lightly. For an hour and a half. And then it dawned on me, you know. Just like, I just left a bunch of kids in the middle of the lake. Which must have been horrifying for them, right? Because they didn't see the bee, you know? All I saw was their counselor drop the oar, say, oh no, it's happening again! Turn into a monster, jump off the boat, and disappear into the forest. I had a super tough time getting kids to take boats after that. They're all taking archery. We're gonna hunt. We're gonna hunt and kill you. Pull that shit again.
3: Watch too much TV in general. One of my favorite shows is Maury Povich. Like watching some Maury. I learned, yeah, he deserves it. He deserves applause. I watch Maury to learn how to dance. You know what I'm talking about? You Are Not the Father. And they're just like, yeah, they get all into it dancing. Those guys are really good at dancing and having sex, apparently. Those two things. So I watch it to learn how to dance. I'm not there yet. So if Maury came up and was like, Dale, you are not the father, I'd be like, shit, how did that go? Damn it. I'm getting there. I am getting there. My other favorite show is, I wake up at 1 p.m. So my other favorite show is Family Feud. All right, I watch way too much of it. I know too much about the show. For example, in the back, before they bring the families out, they go over the guidelines. No swearing, please. Don't flick off the other family. You know, and they'll tell them, when your family member gives an answer, to respond, good answer. And if you've seen this show, you've seen them do it 100 times. And my favorite thing is when a family member just gives the worst fucking answer in the world. Because you can see the hatred in their eyes. Yeah. We surveyed 100 people. During what month does a pregnant woman begin to show? September. Microphone doesn't like that joke. That's all right. See, this is why most comics will they'll record their DVD 2 separate nights and edit it together, but I'm far too lazy to do that shit. So that's staying in. There you go. Shit just happens. So we're just going to skip that fucking joke. It'll be on the next DVD. Fuck it, right? Or whatever. I was flipping through the channels, and I seen there was a show coming on, about to come on, called Big Cat Diaries. And I got excited. I was so excited, but then I found out it was about lions in Africa. And I thought it was gonna be about fat domesticated cats journaling. Just, I ate too much cat food today. I scratched the dog on the nose, it was hilarious. I'm so fat. When you watch a lot of television, you see a lot of commercials. And my favorite commercial, Girls Gone Wild. Oh, yeah. They're 45 minutes long. I finished 3 times. Just like, yes! Love it! Love the Girls Gone Wild commercials. What I don't like, Guys Gone Wild commercials. Don't like them, because they trick you. It's the same music. I hear those drums, boom, boom, boom. I'm like, get the lotion, get the lotion! Get the... It's a guy in a Speedo! Fuck! Because they will trick you. It's the same music. It's the same everything. It's even the same voiceover guy. The only difference... He sounds so sad. He's, and if you buy Guys Gone Wild power bottoms, we will send you for free Guys Gone Wild Twinks versus Bears, and you know, the number's at the bottom of the screen, just fucking call. Hate it. Seen a commercial for Ladies Extends? Don't want to know what that's extending. Cool your jets, science. Jets. You know, you can learn things with commercials. I learned that I will never, ever get herpes, because apparently only good looking people get herpes. So I'm good to go, ladies. The ladies didn't even laugh at that. They're like, don't joke about having sex with me, you fuck. Ew. That's my life, man. Commercials for everything. Even the Catholic Church had a commercial. Catholics come home. Remember that? I don't think they do it anymore. I couldn't believe it. Catholics come home. I guess 70% of the population wasn't enough. They needed to get a couple more. And I understand, because of the whole altar boy nonsense. You know, no. So that's what they did. Come here, Johnny. Blah, blah, blah, blah. So, although that's where his face would line up, so I don't know what the fuck he was doing. I love the Mercedes-Benz commercial the most, I think, because it's like the new anti-swerve car. So if you start to swerve, it straightens you out, which is awesome, because I drink and drive all the time. That is a godsend. That should be their slogan. Do lines that blow off the steering wheel. Mercedes-Benz has got your back. But what if you want to swerve? You know what? Some lady cuts you off, gives you the finger. It's like, oh, you want to give me the finger? You're going to die, bitch. You're going to be fine because it won't let me ram you. Fuck. You know? Or what if, God forbid, there's a little baby bunny in the road? And don't worry, baby bunny. You're, oh, shit. Oh, that is all over your tires, Mercedes-Benz. You did that to yourself. Yeah. Like I can afford a Mercedes-Benz. I think I'm okay. One thing I noticed, TV show names are so stupid these days. I hate to be the old guy, I'm 26, but we used to have shows with clever names. Like Cheers, because, you know, that's the name of the bar and that's a drinking thing. Okay, I'll give that to him. You know, Home Improvement, because he's always fixing shit. Fair enough. But now it's just like, just call it what it is. Say what the thing is. You know, Returning This Fall, How I Met Your Mother. Come on, dude. It's a great show, terrible title. Just say with the mother and how we met him. That'll be the title.
4: So, sucks, man, sucks. I have siblings who are very, very successful, and my mom just knew this at a young age, that I was gonna be a real problem. She had to get a hold of me, you know what I mean? Get a hold of me. I was distracted. I want to talk to these microphones and do all this different stuff. And she had to get a hold of me, steer me right, get me on the right train, you know, get me the right spot, which is her favorite place. That's the Kohl's department store at Chicago Ridge. Okay, now if you don't know, that's the number one place for a mom to bring her child who's 13 years old to tell them about the parts of their body that the mom just doesn't like at all. Just does not a fan of it. I'm watching the MTV. The MTV, you seen this? The MTV back in the 90s when they tried, you know? And Gwen Stefani, are we aware of Gwen Stefani? Anyone? Fan? So Gwen Stefani's on stage. You may know her from the group No Doubt. And she's singing that song, Don't Speak, I Know, Just Watch Us. And I knew exactly what she was saying. Girls, stop being icky to a 12-year-old Kevin that moment. I liked girls. I didn't know what making out was, but I knew when I got to do it, I would do it with multi-platinum pop rock singer Gwen Stefani. She's gonna come with me to the winter formal. And I get plucked from this precious moment of watching that beautiful songstress on the TV right there, and I get dragged to the Kohl's department store because you're going back to school and you're trying on pants. And I'm gonna tell you, while you try on those pants, it looks like someone had a fun summer. That's what it looks like. That's what it looks like. You got a fat ass! You got a fat satchel ass! You're only like those changing stations. Just imagine this is the aisle of the changing station, okay? And imagine all of you are just an individualized, you know, little cubbies trying on Dockers, all right? And I'm in one, pressing my face against a mirror, trying to get to the other side of the mirror, as my mom yells about how, I didn't give you that fat satchel ass! Where did you get that? That is not from my side of the family! Where did you get that? I gave you your soccer legs and your baby blue eyes! Now get out here! And I'm just trying to get through the other side of the mirror saying, don't speak! And I come out and right down the aisle, she's right there, just ready to bang the gavel with Judge Judy, just looking me up and down, you know what I mean? And behind my mother, are two, like, a year ahead of me in school, Gwen Stefani's white tank top, the plaid pants, the ones that had aroused me earlier that afternoon. And they're behind my mother laughing as my mother just chastises me up and down, trying to just get me a nice pair of pants, you know? You know, just really abusing the fine people at the Dockers company, you know? And she's laying in and she goes, oh, turn around, walk at him, break him in. How do they fit in the crotch? And I can see the girls behind them walk away. That's it. That's the rest of my life. That's gone now. You know what I mean? How do they fit in the crotch? You got to break them in. If you don't break them in, you're going to get a UTI. You are going to get a UTI. You're going to chafe and get a urinary tract infection. Break in those pants. I make your father do it at the men's big and tall. Break them in. Fast forward 4 years later, I'm with a sweet gal, Mother Macaulay High School, Southside. How you

0: can happen. The song that doesn't play is Titty Tonight. 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It's
1: Horse It Through the Crotch, Kevin. If you touch her, you will go straight down and get eaten.
0: So, I do this now.
2: Yeah. That's good, that's good. All right,
0: don't worry. There's more. Here's the thing. I know I'm a fuck up. I know, any other fuck ups here? Any other fuck ups? I like that I know everyone who like went to community college sat in one area. You know what I mean? Yeah.
3: Did everyone have, there was an election recently. Did everyone have a good time on the election day? That's a great way to fucking, that's a great way to annoy a crowd. Bringing up politics. I like talking about politics. Not as much as I used to. I used to be into them. Now I just like, getting people all riled up. Like, I'm that guy at a party at like 3 a.m. and I'll be all like, FDR was the greatest president of all time. If you disagree with me, fuck you, right? I'm just like starting debates at 3 a.m. drunk off my ass. That's fun for me. Like, people get all upset about elections and stuff. We gotta start listening to what they're saying though. I'm not trying to tell anyone who to vote for who, but like, we gotta listen, right? Because they manipulate everyone. Like, I heard this one woman the last election, I couldn't remember who she was talking about, but she's like, I think it was like Mitch McConnell. She's like, I'm voting for Mitch McConnell because he's pro-family. And I like my candidates to be pro-family. Which leads me to ask this question. Who the fuck's running on the anti-family platform? Who's doing that? Because those would be the greatest campaign rallies of all time. Can you imagine how cool those speeches would be from the anti-family candidate? Just imagine, you got some guy or some girl at the podium, you know, ladies and gentlemen, my fellow Americans, I just want to say this. You know your mom, your dad, your brother, your sister? Fuck them. Vote for me. Vote for me. Your sister's a slut, your brother's a douche. Let's get it right, America. Come on now. Let's make some changes in 2016. Pro-family is the stupidest. That's like saying, vote for me. I'm pro-happiness. Yeah, I'm pro hugs and kisses. I'm pro hand jobs and finger banging. That's what I'm all about. Just no sex before marriage. I gotta win Georgia. You know, you gotta watch out. Gotta watch out for down there, right? Those are electoral votes that you need. So stupid.
4: 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It's one of the best shows in the city every Tuesday at Beat Kitchen. Clap it up right now for Cindy Davis!
5: Valentine's Day is around the corner, and I am killing it in the romance department. With guys, despite my haircut. For example, 3 guys asked for my number this week. Guess how many called me?
6: 3.
5: No, 0, but it's very flattering. It's more than asked me to prom, so that's pretty cool. I realized recently that I've had more rabbits in my apartment than I've had men in my apartment. I own 2 rabbits, their names are DC and Marble, and my brother helped me move in. So, killing it. I took a quiz on Facebook, right? I hate those quizzes, I hate those things, but I had to take this one. So it was titled, What Alter Ego Represents Your Sex Life? And I was like, I don't know, what am I gonna get, like Spider-Man? Like, am I gonna get Wolverine? I don't even know what that would mean, but I got Amish. Which is odd, because it wasn't even one of the choices. So it turns out, like, you know, I can't rock your world, but if you need a quilt, Chicago's cold, you guys. Chicago's cold, do not underestimate. And maybe some, like, jam. It's like jelly, not like jam. Is my fly undone? I'm afraid to check in front of all you guys. Seriously, is my fly undone? No, okay, we're good. So, like Sharoop, I too am an immigrant. I'm from Arkansas. Yeah. I love to joke about Arkansas, and I especially love to joke about my family. My mom says to me, she's like, you know, you can really hurt someone's feelings by joking about them. Like, you tell jokes about real people, and you use their real names, and I don't think that's fair. And you know what? I get where she's coming from. I do. But it's like, I don't write anything. Like, I don't make anything up. You know what I mean?

0: talk about it. So, for example, maybe, just maybe, if my aunt didn't have so many aliases that we didn't know what name to give them at the precinct when we went to pick her up, like, maybe I wouldn't joke about it, right? Maybe, just maybe, if my aunt didn't fake cancer for 8 years, and then use her 14-year-old daughter's picture as a catfish men online, maybe I wouldn't talk about it. Maybe, just maybe, if my cousin weren't in prison for escaping prison, for escaping jail, for stealing hairspray when he was 16 years old, maybe I wouldn't joke about it. I get along really well with my parents. I like to joke about them, but I do. And I also get what I want from them, like, a lot. You know, it always starts out with, like, hey, I'm the youngest. And they're like, so? And I'm like, hey, I'm your only daughter. And they're like, so? And I'm like, hey, like, remember that time I was almost murdered by that guy who lived in my ceiling for a year? And they're like, oh my god, every day with you, it's the guy in the ceiling, Like, we get it, you were in danger. Oh my god, drama queen. You guys, I'm 24. I just turned 24 over Thanksgiving, and so far, the majority of my early 20s have been a blur. Like, I don't even drink. It's not because I like party and drink. I'm just like way too cheap to replace my contacts. So it's like, you know, sounds the same. I saw my ex-boyfriend the other day. And usually that wouldn't be so weird, except this is my ex-boyfriend like 4 exes ago from Arkansas. Like, I dated this guy when I was 19, and I ran into him here in Chicago. Like, what are the chances? So it turns out what happened was his girlfriend dumped him day one of a 5-day trip to come see her. And she also lives in Chicago. She's in grad school here. She dumped him. So he had to find a place to crash land until the Amtrak could like come pick him up that Friday. And you would think that having your ex-boyfriend stay with you would be really awkward or weird or strange. It really wasn't. It had a ton of perks. First of all, my double order of Thai food was actually eaten by a second person, so that's it. That's the only perk. That's the only one. This guy currently, not at the time that we dated, currently is an unlicensed tattoo artist in the state of Louisiana. So it's like, you're passionate about it, but not like passionate enough to get licensed. And you know what? I love tattoos. Like, let me preface this by saying I love tattoos. I think you can really express yourself. I think they can be very unique, all that sort of thing. But it's like, is music really your sanctuary? Call me judgmental. So the girl that dumped him, the one that's in grad school here in Chicago right now, she started dating him the minute we broke up. Like, we were 19, we broke up, and she always tried to make me jealous. And I don't understand why that is. Why is it, ladies or gentlemen, whenever we break up with a guy, the next girl tries to make us jealous? Like, the only analogy that I can come up with that properly analyzes the situation is, bear with me. So, you go to Subway, right? You get a sandwich, foot long, 6-inch, whatever. In this case, 2-inch. So you get a sandwich, and you're eating it, right? And you're done, and you throw the rest away, right, in the garbage. Homeless man comes over, takes the sandwich out of the trash, and is like, don't you wish you had this sandwich? And you're like, I did. And I didn't like it. And if it weren't for me, you wouldn't have that sandwich. So you're welcome.
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2: I get it. Oh, good for you. Graduate schools up there. All right. All right. So here's the thing. Like, I get it. Like, I know I'm an F up. It started at an early age. You just set a certain standard. And maybe some of you guys here, you know, maybe you can relate with me. Anyone else, you know that one thing you did when you were young? You know that one thing you did when you were young that your mom brings up the first time she meets your girlfriend, the first time she meets her, and she's had a little bit too much to drink after Thanksgiving. She brings it up. She's really excited to tell that story about how you glued your left eye shut when you were 5? Anyone else? No one? No one can. No one has sealed off an orifice of their body and expectations for the rest of your life? Do you understand that? I glued my eye shut. That's the first joke I ever told, all right? You do that. Your parents put you in a station wagon. They laugh in the front seat. You don't know why they're laughing. There's tears coming out of the side of the glue. They drive you into the hospital. The nurses see you. They go in the other room. They laugh. And you're like, oh, I guess I got to make people laugh. All right. They didn't let me have adhesives backstage, okay? That's all I'm telling you. But the thing is, the siblings are all good. When I mentioned the rankings, it's completely true. It's completely true. We're from an Irish family. I know we have some Irish folks here. Yeah, yeah. Oh, we fought the oppression to be here. Great.
3: My grandpa gave me my nickname. He says, why do they call you Mr. Lucky? They don't call me. Fate has deemed me that name. I don't know what it is. Did I break some mirrors in a past life? I don't know what it is. I was always falling off bikes and getting hit in the head with baseballs and stuff. I remember I was outside one time. True story. 9 years old, and I'm out in the backyard, and I got hit right here with a baseball. And you can still see the lump. It's still right here. And there was no game going on. You know, I was just by myself with a ball and a bat. And the neighbors next door were having a party, and I'm back there trying to be Hank Aaron. And I throw the ball up and take a swing, and it goes right off the bat. Hits me in the head. Oh. And I was bleeding and crying, and everybody stops the picnic. Ha, ha, ha, ha, ha. And my grandpa came outside. You know how grandpas are, the wife beater in the shorts, the dark socks, knobby knees, newspaper under his arm. He looked at me. I'll never forget it. He said, with your luck, if it was raining whores, you'd get hit in the head with a queer. I'm 9 years old with a walnut on the top of my head bleeding. I don't know what that means, you know. What's a queer, Gramps? Ask your scoutmaster. What's a whore? Ask your grandma. My grandparents didn't get along either. That was really, it was whack, because I got my dad and the stepmother and the bikers, for one, and my grandparents who were fighting like cats and dogs, and I would bounce back and forth for my double childhood. And it was so whacked out, especially grandparents being married. My grandpa told me, if you can make it past 10 years in marriage, you can make it a lifetime, okay? 10 years is the point. Before that, you fight about big stuff. After 10 years, the arguments get smaller, but they get more intense. I don't know how anybody here's married over 10 years. My grandparents were married 53 years. That's all. And by the end, when I got around, they would just fight about everything. And for one thing, my grandma used to use my grandpa's old undershorts as a dust rag. Because grandpas wear undershorts way past any expiration date. The elastic band blew out in about 1961. You'd string it across two poles and play volleyball with them if you really wanted to. He's got about 73 pairs in the top dresser drawer. So he'd leave, and my grandma was a neat freak. She was German. Oh, she hated cooking. And my grandpa would go up. My grandpa was Jewish, and my grandmother was German. And we all know through history how well the Germans and the Jews hit it off. So my grandpa would just say, one damn Nazi that can't run an oven, I married a bitch. And that's not a good thing to say on Mother's Day, you know? And they would just get in such big fights. And I'm a little kid, and Gramps would leave. And then Grandma was German, and she was very clean. She was a neat freak. She would scrub the toilet seat and the phone and the doorknobs, you know. And she had about 6 inches of saran wrap wrapped around every couch cushion in the house, and about 3 inches of lemon pledge on top of that. So when you sit on it, it's like the water slide at the Great America. You slide off of everything. And she would go and grab one of Gramps' pairs of shorts and start wiping and polishing and cleaning and dusting. And then Gramps would come home. That's when it would start. Because he'd be mad. Hey, I wasn't done wearing those yet. So the next day, to make Grandma mad, he would have that same pair of shorts back on. Then he walks around the house, past little gas, smells like somebody crapped a lemon tree in the house. What is the expiration date on that pledge?
4: Now, some of you might have a little trepidation with jokes like these. I got two things to say to you. Number one, not going to stop. Just go ahead and get over that. And number two, thank you. Thank you for teaching me to hold it all inside. It's a very important lesson. But guys, I believe in you. I do. And a lot of people come up to me after shows for some strange reason. They always go, hey, Sean. Is your family really dead? Is that real? I'm emotionally invested in the truth of whether or not your family is in fact dead. please, are they really dead? And, and first off, most comics get good set, so we're already off to a bad start. A little bit of an awkward choice. But they are. They are. And sorry. Sorry about that. But who, first off, who the fuck makes up that kind of a fact? Like, who just wakes up and is like, oh, still a white male in comedy? What am I going to do? I know. Tell them my whole family's dead. Never be able to prove this one wrong. But guys, you're going to make it through it. I believe in you. You can get through my pain. I promise you. I know this for a fact because somebody, the first the best heckle ever got in my entire life. I was doing these jokes. Somebody had a heart attack in the middle of my set. And they lived. So I know that you're going to get through this. You fucking babies. So don't... Led to the second best heckle I've ever gotten when somebody ran into the room and yelled, does anybody know CPR? To which four people in the front row stood up and were like, we do. Which is entirely too many people to do CPR. In case you're wondering, usually a one-man game. Maybe two. You know what I mean? Like, okay, you get the mouth, I'll get the chest. What the fuck are the other two people doing? They all left to do it as a team. I don't understand. Are they cheering them on? Or are they... You get the head, I'll get the chest. We'll pump the legs. We'll confuse him back to life. I don't...
5: I live here in New York. There's a lot of dudes in my neighborhood that have handlebar mustaches, which is cool if you want to have a handlebar mustache, but don't try to have a conversation with me like you don't have a handlebar mustache. And try to talk about regular stuff like music and politics. Nah, dude, if you got a handlebar mustache, I don't want to hear you talk about his slinkies and kazoos, and that's it. Talk about kazoos for a few minutes, then you go hop on unicycle and juggle, you carnival-faced motherfucker. Yeah, I'm tackling the real issues up here. I'm the Lenny Bruce of grocery store and mustache humor. Edgy mustache humor. The Hannibal Buress story. My name is Hannibal, that's my real name. I feel like having this name has caused me to miss out on several potential sexual encounters. Hey, what's your name? It's Hannibal. All right, bye. Seriously, I'm a real dude. That's a movie dude that you're judging me off of. That's not fair. Every day I had the same conversation with people about my name. Your real name is Hannibal? Yes, my real name is Hannibal. Your parents named you Hannibal? Yeah, my parents named me Hannibal. So Hannibal is on your birth certificate? Yes, Hannibal is on my birth certificate, but why did you just ask me the same question in three different ways? I want to choke that person and see how they handle that. Are you choking me right now? Yeah, I'm choking you right now. Are you using your hands to apply force to my neck? Yeah, I'm using my hands to apply force to your neck. Are you trying to stop the circulation of blood and oxygen to my brain so I pass out? Yes, I'm trying to stop the circulation of blood and oxygen to your brain so you'll pass out. Sometimes when I travel, I go to Facebook and search what Facebook friends I have in that city, and I'll hit them up. And so I was in Ann Arbor, Michigan, and I saw this girl's picture, and I said, hey, what's up? I'm in town doing shows. What are you up to? And then I pressed send, and I'm reading her profile, and it said, Brandy attends Ann Arbor High School. I said, oh, shit. So I sent a second message, said, uh-oh, ha-ha, never mind. But the way Facebook messaging works, if you send a message, then a second message before they reply to the first message, it combines those into one message. So it looks like I said, hey, what's up? I'm in town doing shows. What are you up to? Uh-oh, ha-ha, never mind. Like I'm some type of regretful pedophile or something. I'm just not sent the message. So I just sent a third message. I couldn't leave it like that. Said, Brandy, Facebook messaging combines the messages. I sent a message saying, what's up? Then I saw that you were 16. I sent another message that said, never mind. It combined those into one message, making me look like a regretful pedophile. This is the third message. It ends right here. Goodbye forever. Or goodbye for 2 years. Scouting. Planting the seed. This month, I pulled a power move on my landlord. I wrote my rent check for 1 cent less than what my rent is. We had a stare down. Yeah, it's 1 cent less. Now what? What now? Front door's messed up. You need to fix that. Living room light is all weird. You need to fix all that stuff before I got the other tenants for next month's one penny movement. You stand to lose 2 to 8 cents, depending on participation levels. Money over everything. All right.
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7: My girlfriend came home and told me that she got an IUD. Ladies, you know what that is. It stands for intrauterine device. It's a really effective form of birth control, right? So I was stoked. It's like, IUD, yes! Awesome! I didn't use a condom for like a month. It was great. Turns out she's dyslexic. It was a DUI that she got. So guess who had to drive to Planned Parenthood? I'm sorry. I don't usually get that edgy. That's my only abortion joke. I used to have a lot more abortion jokes, but I threw them away before they were fully developed. That's great.
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9: Should have gone to Walmart. Did you not see the news? There was a couple in California. They got arrested in the parking lot of a Walmart for trying to sell their baby for $25. You groan. I thought it was the stupidest thing I'd ever heard of. Selling a baby in the parking lot of a Walmart? No one's buying. Anybody walking into that store has enough sunburned, snot-nosed little window lickers kicking their heels already. That, they're not picking up a third, fourth, fifth, or sixth. No, they're done. And $25? You think anybody shopping at Walmart has that kind of scratch? I hope you take WIC.
10: Where the married people at? Any married people in the house? All right. Where the single people at? I hate you all. I wish you would die. You know, getting married is a beautiful thing. But things change when you get married and you have a kid. Like, I think personally, the number one thing that caused divorce is potty training. It's true, potty training, because when you have a girl, the guy's like, okay, the mommy gotta take care of that, right? And when you have a boy, you still like, the mama gotta take care of that. But she expects you to take care of it, and it's rough. So my son, he's out to the point to where, you know, he's trying to get it together, and he runs to the bathroom, he goes, Daddy, I got to pee, Daddy, I got to pee. And I'm like, oh shit, what do I do? Do I call 911? What do you need? What do I do? And we get to the bathroom, I open the door, bam, pull the toilet, he got his shirt up, and he goes, I need somebody to hold my penis. Who you need to hold your penis? I need somebody to hold my penis. It ain't no somebody, it's only two of us in here. Daddy, I'm talking about you hold my penis. I don't think I'm supposed to be holding your penis. I'm just saying. Okay. Don't look at me, Daddy. Oh, you got it's instructions. How am I gonna hold it and not look? I don't even know him in the toilet. Are you done? And I walk away feeling like a pervert and a pedophile and all.
11: we ain't doing this no more.
12: It's crazy, man. It's good to be home or whatever. It's fun to come back and see all the stuff your roommates have broken when you're gone. That's cool.
13: Hey, man, like, before you go inside the house, just don't look upstairs.
12: How would I look upstairs before I go inside the house? Just smoke more pot. What did you guys break, okay? Who wants to be the one to tell Jesus about the holidays we set up for him when he comes back, right? It's gonna be an awkward conversation when Jesus comes home. Who has to tell him about all that stuff? Hey, Jesus, man, remember that time you were out in the desert for like 40 days, you're starving, the devil was messing with you and stuff? This year I gave up broccoli, dude. Well, like, kind of. I went over to my mom's, and she had cooked, and so I was like, I ate the broccoli. But I tried to quit. You know, Jesus, it's hard. Nowadays. Harder than you had it back then. Remember that day, Jesus, you died for our sins? Spent 3 days in hell, and then somehow rose from the dead? Now there's this rabbit at the mall. There's a lot of... Sit on his lap, take a picture, and bring your kids. It's pretty cool, Jesus. It's pretty intense. Hey, Jesus, you remember your birthday? We moved it, man. like a lot, actually. And then we gave it to this other guy who lives up north and employs child slave labor. His wife's really fat, though. So you won, okay? You won. You did okay on this one. It's really weird. It's good to be back. I love being back in Cedar Rapids where there's so much fun stuff to do, like drive drunk every weekend. It's really cool. It's all over the place. Don't do that. It's bad, okay?
14: So, yes, I can't be going to prison, man. I can't be going to prison. I got kids. I got two daughters, same mom. Thank you. Racist. Do you see that? I got kids, so same mom. Are you serious? You better take a picture of him. He's like a black unicorn. I got kids, man, and nothing makes you want to stay in shape more than having kids. Because they have no filter. Kids don't give a fuck. They just say what they see. That's it. My daughter saw me changing my shirt one day, and she was like, Daddy, are you full? You ever have a moment where you had to think before you spoke? That was one. Because honestly, when she first said it, my first thought was, this bitch just called me fat. But that's my child. I'm not going to talk to my child like that. My kids are older. My kids are older. My kids are 23 and 19. Yeah, lotion. They say black don't crack, right? All right. I think God gave white folks benefit of the doubt, gave us good skin. Take a second. Take it all in, because that was there's a lot of different reactions. Some people clapped. Some people cheered. Somebody was like, that might be how it worked out. That sounds right. It sounds right. My kids are older, but I still call them my babies because I don't... Like, my kids are there, but you know, every parent always has a thing like, are my kids totally prepared for life? You know, like, example, my oldest, when she was 17... you know, he was like, hey, you should probably get a part-time job, you know? I suggested McDonald's because I worked at McDonald's. I was proud to work at McDonald's. My 17-year-old said, that's beneath me. Exact words, that's beneath me. My 17-year-old who had never worked, never filled out any paperwork for work, never, said McDonald's was beneath her. I was like, were you secretly the CEO of a company? And this is just a hard transition for you or something? You don't have a foundation for anything to be beneath. This is the foundation. You push it beneath, this is the thing. My kids don't have a full concept of money all the way yet. My youngest asked me for some Jordans. Now, I haven't had a pair of Jordans since 1990. Straight up. And they were $100. But I said, it's my baby. I'm going to get her some Jordans. $400. $400. $400. You ever try to keep a straight face when somebody says something that crushes your soul? You know what I'm saying? Like, no, seriously. Anybody ever give you the amount something costs and you try to pretend like they didn't just fuck up your world a little bit? Just a little. She said $400. I wheezed. I was like, but like I froze up. My eyes watered. I peed a little bit. $400. Do you understand? Michael Jordan is the only XXX athlete on the planet whose shoes cost more the less he plays. That's bananas. Allen Iverson just got put in the Hall of Fame. You can get a pair of his shoes at Chuck E. Cheese. For 15 tickets, bro. 15. I'm joking. Don't do that. Don't go to Chuck E. Cheese trying to get some AIs. Can't get them AIs, bro. Come on. Let me get that whack-a-mole. Hold up. I'm just saying. Oh, come on. Really? That's ridiculous type of money.
11: This is the worst radio interview I've ever done, Tony.
15: So I just keep being a good father. I try to be. They still wear me out. They ask for ridiculous things. Right now they want a parrot. Just to say, you know what, Dad? Can we get a parrot? $300 bird? Sure. Tell you what you do. You guys get all A's for the whole year. $25 a quarter, that'd be $100 each. That's $200. I'll kick in a third $100. I wasn't going to do that, but I just want to motivate them. First quarter already passed. My kid comes in the car half crying. I'm like, what's wrong? I got 2 A's and 3 B's, and now I'm not going to get a parrot. I was like, Brock, study harder.

0: It stressed me out. It stressed me out. That's why strip clubs are always packed. No matter how poor people are, they still budget strip clubs when they want to go to them. And I love strip clubs. I used to not like them. Then I got a lap dance that changed it all. It was amazing. It was so good that afterwards I grabbed them like, oh, I'm glad your daddy never loved you. What is wrong with you people? Did you not know strippers have daddy issues? You think Cinnamon came from a two-parent home? A lot of women don't like strip clubs, unless for argument's sake, let's just call them A-cups. I get it. If you have small boobs and you're in a strip club and all you hear men screaming, titties, titties, I want to see giant titties. It might make an A cup a wee bit uncomfortable. But it shouldn't. You have to remember, you have a vagina, you'll always be in the game. But you also have to realize you don't have the same advantages as a big boob woman does. But that shouldn't slow you up. Just change things up. If you're an A cup, know a little bit more about sports. Am I getting pushed back on this? Seriously? I'm a life coach. I'm trying to help. For God's sakes, don't be so quick to rule out anal. That's all I'm saying. Diversify your portfolio. If it's a D cup with a shitty personality or an A cup that knows about the wishbone offense and anal beads, guess who I'm hanging out with on a Saturday afternoon? Let's go, A cup. Time for Buffalo Wild Wings. It's not a joke about you. This is a joke about how important vaginas are. Vaginas are very important. They make the economy go. As long as we have vaginas, men will always buy shit. And that is true. And drives our materialistic goods. Without vaginas, diamonds and gold be worth nothing. There'd be no nice cars. Everyone here would be driving a Prius. There'd be no gym memberships. Steak and lobster would be a rumor. I hear lobster is amazing. Yeah, but there's no vagina, so I'll just have a hot dog.
1: I'm having fun. All right. That's good. Thank you. My dad was supposed to come out tonight, but he's still on his way to my fourth grade Little League game. He's a little behind, you know, he'll catch up. He'll catch up eventually. No, he's a good guy. I remember growing up, you know, every night before bed, he used to read me fairy tales. Apparently, they wrote a lot of fairy tales about my mom being a bitch. No, she's a wonderful woman, though. I remember one of her favorite things to say was, that's why we can't have nice things. You know, she'd like, you know, I'd be doing something, you know, roughhousing, you know, come up to me like, that's why we can't have nice things. Not because I was destructive, but because we were communists. That's why we can't have nice things. Equal distribution of wealth. That's my mom. She's cool. I remember holidays were always big in our household growing up. You know, like, you know, parents used to go all out. I remember, like, Halloween was a big deal. Every year, our house would look scarier and scarier. Except the one year, my sister was in charge of decorating for Halloween. That year, the house just looked like a slut. different views on certain holidays, but that's cool. My dad actually, he served in Nam as a military short order cook. And it's really affected him. To this day, he still has Vietnam flapjacks. So. It's ridiculous. Yeah, my dad. You know, he's getting older. He's his vision is not what it used to be. Like I visited him recently, so like everything he reads now, he's got to hold out really far in front of him and squint. And like I felt sorry for him. I'm like, Dad, you know, you don't have to do that anymore. There's surgeries now you can have, you know, that help you see better. And I probably should have been more specific, because instead of getting LASIK, he came home from the hospital with longer arms. Like, oh yeah, good idea. I'm glad I thought of it. Good job. He could do this a lot better too. Nobody listening in the CD will know what I just did. Anyone take a picture of that? Look at that. That's fine. I remember growing up, my dad had this big stack of Playboys in his closet that he always said he read for the articles, which I never believed. Until recently, he asked me if I wanted to borrow one because he said there was this really good article on Chris Farley inside. So I'm like, all right, yeah, you know, I'll take a look at it. And I'm flipping through it, and in the article, they interview Chris Farley's priest. And his priest quotes the Bible, which my dad had highlighted. Which proves, not only does my dad read Playboy for the articles, but he also reads it for the scripture. Anyone can find Jesus in the Bible. My dad fumbles through titties. Salvation! Right there. Knew I'd find it. And have a good time doing it. Like Jesus, I had a Jewish upbringing. That is until we were accidentally baptized during a family canoe trip. A weird thing, our boat capsized, and I guess our shouts of "Save us!" were misunderstood. But, you know, my family's like, you know, all right, that's fine. You know, my mom, she's just like, she went with it. I remember she had one of those Jesus figurines on her dashboard. And, like, she gave it to me one day because she was hoping that, you know, she didn't want to force this religion on me. She gave it to me hoping that I would take it upon myself, you know, to educate myself about Jesus. And I learned all by myself in my room that Jesus is no match for Batlatch and Skeletor. I mean, Battle-Axe and Skeletor has kung fu grip and an axe. Dashboard Jesus has an adhesive bottom. No, you know, obviously. So after they did battle, I buried Jesus in the backyard, but he just wound up in my toy box like 3 days later. I think we all saw that coming.
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3: I am a lifelong Chicago, and I'm born and raised here my whole life, and I got into an argument with a friend of mine who's from the country, right? And I've got nothing against the country. My mom's from a small town, no big deal. But I must have said something that set him off, because he just started going nuts. He's like, Joe, you know what you are, Joe? You're nothing but a city boy. That's what you are. And I go, hold on, dude. First of all, you got to work on your insults, because that's practically a compliment. Really, I'm taking that one in stride, okay? And look, you can't help where you're from. It's not a big deal, dude. You're from the country, from the city. No big deal. And then he starts, like, bragging about the country. And he said this, which I'm sure a lot of you have heard before. He said, come on, man. Don't you feel so much safer when you're out in the country? And I'm like, fucking hell no. Are you kidding me? Safer in the country? You ever walk down a dark country road? It's scary as shit, okay? You can't see 3 feet in front of you. There's weird sounds, little animals running back and forth. If you see a raccoon, run the other fucking way, okay? Raccoons are pricks. They're not cute and cuddly. They're not wearing sunglasses. They're not like that one in the Care Bears that helped them across the rainbow. They're fucking assholes, okay? They will claw your eyes out given the opportunity. And then he's like, oh, dude, what about the murder rates, huh? What about the murder rates? And I'm like, yeah, I'm more likely to get killed in Chicago, sure. But at least I know how I'm going to get killed in Chicago. That's right, I'm either going to get shot in the head or stabbed in an alley. Big fucking deal. Okay, I can handle that. I'm street tough, you know? It's the creepy-ass murders that happen out in the country. That's why every horror movie takes place out in the middle of nowhere, you know? Now, I don't know about you guys, but I don't want to be walking down some dark Nebraska road, have some slack jawed yokel jump out of a bush, take a machete to my taint, a chainsaw up my anus, then wear my skin as a robe. I don't want to fucking die like that, okay? I was raised better, okay? Call me old school, but I'll take two to the chest from a Latin king any day of the week. I'm Joe Kilgallen. Thank you so much for coming out tonight. We love you.
4: Joe Kilgallen, everybody, make some noise. All right, how are you guys doing? You holding up? We got two more amazing comedians for you. First, let's get some noise for these people over here. Make a little noise. All right, how about the people in the back make some noise? And the people up front make some noise. There you go, there you go. All right, you guys, we've got two more very, very funny comedians for you guys. You guys think you have it in you? This girl's yawning. You're yawning, oh my God. You're yawning right now? No, you're not. She must have been up early. Ed, how are you? 69 years old? Ed is talking shit to you right now. You yawned. Ed is our, this fast Eddie, everybody. He's our super fan. She yawns. Ed just goes, pussy. It's like, wow. Nice work, Ed. He'll take her home, mark my words. He is a baller. Baller.
5: Hey, it's Andrew Santino, and here I am in my hometown, Chicago, Illinois, where I'm shooting my stand-up comedy special. But before I do, I want to take you around my city, and I want to show you the gems that people don't talk about. Locals only type of stuff. Hey, excuse me. Can I get a ride?
6: No.
5: Okay. Fair enough. Chicago.
6: Well, I have a meeting, and I don't know you.
5: It's fine. I get that.
6: Why should I even...
5: Yeah, you're right. Now that I think about it.
6: In the city here.
5: Yeah.
6: With all the crime and everything.
5: You're right.
6: Should come and get a ride.
5: Best city in the world, baby. Chicago. Boom. A local spot. Willis Tower. On the corner, of course, of Jackson and Wacker. Now, Jackson and Wacker is famous because of Andrew Jackson and because people used to get whacked. Right below me, the Chicago Pond. A beautiful piece of water. People swim in here. Olympics train in this thing. Jordan actually was inside the mold when they molded him. They cracked it. Pulled him out, reassembled it. Boom! Here we are at the Wiener Circle, bro. The best hot dog in Chicago. And they treat me like I'm from here. Come on in. Hey, let me get a hot dog, ladies.
7: How do you want it?
5: You know how I want it, man.
7: Put it up your ass or down your fucking throat. Come on, order correctly, pussy lips. Let's get it together.
5: Before I continue this tour, I'm gonna get a drink. Double fist and Tri-Town is a drinking city. Everybody knows that. Ah, beers for the crew. Beers for the crew. Beers for the crew. Cheers, you guys. Cheers. Okay, we have more planned. We're never going to get to it. You want to know more about Chicago? Google it. Okay? Enjoy the special. Cheers.
8: What's up, Chicago? It's Godfrey, and listening to the number one radio show, Chicago's comedy scene. There you go.
9: Godfrey, man, you're awesome. You are absolutely a fun guy, man. Thank you for taking time. This was awesome.
8: Thank you for having me, man.
10: That's why I'm a dog person. Anybody else? Dog people? Yeah. Yeah. They're the best. My girlfriend and I talked about whether or not we were going to have kids, and then we decided it would be best if we remain happy. So we got a dog. That's what we did. We have a pug puppy. That's what we have right now, a pug puppy. Yeah, he's adorable. I love him. I hang out with him every day. He's my best friend. I feed him bacon every morning. I do. I feed him bacon every day. People are like, Mike, you shouldn't feed a puppy bacon. It's not good for him. And I'm like, I don't fucking care. He's a pug. He's not a UFC fighter. He's not training for anything. He's a pug. He's like a fat dude that lives in our house. He just
4: breathes heavy and grunts everywhere he goes. He can barely walk around without snorting. He's like a fucking potato with googly eyes that just hangs out in our living room. I don't give a shit. He gets bacon. I give him bacon, he goes fucking crazy. His eyes bug out of his head, and he looks at me like I'm a hero, and that's the first time in my life anything's ever looked at me like that. Fuck you, the dog gets bacon forever. I don't give a shit. Because I want his life to be great, you know? Because he was a rescue dog. And I remember the first time we saw him, he was in really rough shape, you know? He was surrounded by all these other mean, aggressive-looking dogs. They were all playing poker in the basement of this Chinese restaurant. I could tell he was in over his head and about to bluff, and I was like, we gotta get that guy the fuck out of here. So we changed his name, and now he's ours. I'm not comparing having a baby to having a dog. I know those are two completely different responsibilities, and we're not those people that do that. You ever meet those people? We meet those people all the time, because we walk our puppy, and strangers will walk up to us and be like, oh, it's just like having a baby. It's just like having a baby. Is it? Is it just like having a baby? Can you lock a baby in a cage when you feel like fucking? Is that something you could do with a baby? I mean, maybe in Florida, but we don't live there, yeah?
11: My job so much. Like, I wish you could find a job that you love like this, because honestly, that's what I could wish for everybody. I don't like people who don't dig their jobs and get paid well. Like Major League Baseball, I swear before God, I will never go to another Major League Baseball game again. Because last year, they almost went on strike, and the average player makes $1.5 million a year. Joe Average, not the best, not the worst, for playing a game just a step above kickball. $1.5 million a year, and you don't want to go to work? For that kind of money, you couldn't keep me from my job. You could pee on me every day at work, all right? I will show up the next day. What time you got to pee tomorrow, coach? Because you got to take a shit, I could come in early, you know what I mean? I'm a team player. Get in my Mercedes and go home. That's what you learn at the library, all right? $1.5 million a year, you could pee on me and my entire family. I'll call them up, Ma, Dad, bring the boys, shave the dog. We're gonna stink, but new cars for everybody. Leave the whore at home. I tell you about that putana hater, I swear to God. I swear to God. Listen to me, and my dad is so nervous because I'm gonna do the Tonight Show, and he's like, oh, hey, you can't call her whore on TV, because she'll sue you. I go, first she's got to prove she's not a whore. It's never going to happen. Who's a jury of her peers? They're not registering at the polls. They're swinging on them. They don't know. That's my filter joke. If you get that, you're smart. If you don't get it, go home and get a friggin' encyclopedia. There's your homework. You gotta learn, man. You can't be dumb. You gotta work and grow, and because life is always changing. And I mean, like, I'll tell you the truth. I don't understand it. Just because you're rich doesn't mean you're a good person, okay? Because I met a lot of rich. I'm not saying this guy's bad. But I probably met one of the richest people in America the other day on a plane. You? Are you raising your hand? You're rich? Oh no, I'm just saying because I met that dude. What's his name? Donald Trump. Sat next to him on a plane. Now, I'm sure he's a nice guy, but I don't know what. He talked nonstop, blah, blah, blah, blah, for 47 minutes on a flight from Las Vegas to LA. But I don't know what he said, because his hair is so jacked up. I couldn't focus on nothing else but that cotton candy shit that he's got going on. I'm like, how rich do you have to be that your friends just don't go, dude? Get off the G4 and fucking cut your hair. It would be less distracting if he hired a hairy midget to sit on his head, all right? That would look more natural. I don't care. What's he gonna do for me? Nothing? I'm still poor. I'm tired. Like, don't, the celebrity stuff is crazy. Crazy. Like, everybody just, ooh, this celebrity, ooh, that celebrity. Who cares? It'll drive, they're all crazy. Look at Mariah Carey. Crazy. You know, it drove her crazy. She got upset because she was exhausted from work. I know, bitch, what do? You sing. It ain't like you're in a coal mines with the canaries or something, picking vine off a grape for 72 cents. No, you go, some people go to karaoke for fun. You're making a living at it. Wanna know what drove her crazy? I'm gonna tell you what drove her crazy. She got the worst Tony job ever. I swear to God, when she was flat-chested, she was fine. Then she got her boob, she got like a gangster rap boob job. One on the East Coast, one on the West Coast. She got Snoop and Diddy is what she got. Anytime you can make snow angels from the front, that's bad plastic surgery right there. Oh, what's she gonna do, not put me in glitter too? Oh, God. Oh, I should choke myself right now.

my dick. And maybe, just maybe, I'll have sex with the lady. Are there any pictures you're trying to see?

0: doing? Now that we've got the pleasantries out of the way, I'm gonna just dive right in and let you know that I'm a survivor of testicular cancer. Yeah, I have one ball, everybody. I know, right? You too?
1: One ball.
0: Right on, dude. I recognize you from the meetings. The very, very sad meetings where we're just like, But the way that I found out was one of my testicles was bigger than the other. Most people would probably go to a doctor to get that checked out, right? I went to my mom. Yeah, that's the worst conversation. Like, hey, mom, so one of my buddies down there is bigger than the other. And I shit you not, she's like, let me see it. And I was like, no. And she's like, I've seen it before. And I'm like, yeah, that was a long time ago. Things have changed. It's not quite the same down there anymore. So I went to the doctor, and he took it out, and he was like, would you like a prosthetic? And I was like, why? It's not like they're fake boobs where I'm gonna be showing them off to everybody, you know? But I realized the purpose, because now the one ball that's left is basically acting like a roommate just left and now has all this extra space. So basically, as if that wasn't graphic enough, the first time I sat down, it was like sitting down on the world's most smallest, most painful beanbag, basically, is what I'm trying to tell you. I know. That was not the sound I made. I screamed like a little girl when it happened to me the first time. So, but, you know, I'm also diabetic, so that makes me like God's pincushion, I guess, because he's just like, how can I fucking screw him up some more? So I spent a lot of time in waiting rooms and stuff like that, and I hate it. I hate waiting for the doctor. But I found out something in my time of waiting. Children get seen right away, no matter what their problem is. So if I need to go to the doctor, I just punch a kid when I walk in. And then I just follow the kid in, and I'm like, yeah, somebody beat up this kid, but also, I am a diabetic. So. I work for a PBS station. And I don't know if you guys watch the news or anything, but PBS right now is in danger of losing their federal funding. So basically, Congress looks at PBS like we look at homeless people. They're fun to look at, but we don't want to give it money. So, wait, are you guys like PBS advocates or homeless people advocates? Because if you're homeless people advocates, you're lying. Totally lying. The best thing happened to me at work, though, a couple weeks ago. It's like one of those things that happened to a comedian where it's like you're given like an early like birthday or Christmas present. I'm like doing my work and stuff, and I see an unusual looking lady walking out, and I didn't recognize her, which is weird because we all have special keys to get into the building. And I realize the only other car in the parking lot belongs to a dude. I found out my coworker is a crossdresser. It was pretty awesome. I was like, all right. But what's funny, there was a HR meeting like a few weeks later, and they were like, hey, and they called me on a conference call, and they were like, so were you offended by it? And I said, I'm offended that he makes more money than I do, and that he can not only afford like dude clothes, but also women's clothes as well. But clearly, I can barely afford to buy my own clothes, so yeah. Sorry.

there were more light up here, it would be like less obvious. And I'm looking at my notes, but whatever. Last time I broke up with my girlfriend, an unfortunate thing happened. I lost my keys at her house. So she's like crying and stuff. And I'm like, hey, can you check under that pillow for me, please? Thank you. Also, like, you know, because I have like all these diseases and stuff, I have to make frequent trips to the pharmacy. And I went to an unknown pharmacy where they didn't know me very well. And they were like asking me for my name. I'm like, Patrick O'Hara. And she came back at me and she's like, Action O'Hara? And I'm like, thank you. I mean, you could look at me right now and tell, you know, that's not an appropriate name for me, you know? I'm not the guy in the action movie that you want, like, coming in where you're all distressed and stuff, and I just come, like, traipsing in. Oh, there's a lot of blood, and that dude's got a gun. I'm leaving. I'm out of here. Forget this. So it's actually a good thing that I broke up with my girlfriend because I'm an awful gift buyer for women. Right on. You two again? I'll see you at the meeting. But anyway, so I'm an awful gift buyer for women. So I usually have to end up Googling. Like, I have to Google, like, gifts for women. And one thing that came up was a top 10 list. And one of the things was of the month club, like a cheese or a wine of the month. And I was thinking, aren't women already a part of an of the month club? I'm going to end on the period joke. I'm Patrick O'Hara. Thank you for coming out.

0: 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This is Chicago Comedy Scene, and I am TJ Miller. And if you listen to this episode, then you heard me back up three large vans. You're listening to Chicago Comedy Scene with Tony Carr. I am TJ Miller from Transformers 4, Deadpool 2, but most importantly, Yogi Bear 3D. Come and see a live stand-up comedy show.
1: Beat the attention deficit disorders right out of your kids. Beat the ADD out of your children. Because it's not entirely real. There's a couple people that have it, and then it's been way overdiagnosed, so the parent has an excuse not to hang out with their shitty kid. That's all it's come down to. Not every kid has it. The world's created way too much for the people to keep up on. You notice with older generations, they don't stay up to date with technology. They can't work a DVD player. They can't work a cassette tape or whatever. I'm just trying to hit every fucking generation. They can't hit an 8-track or a 45. They can't hit anything like that. They can't jazz, swing band. I don't know how old you guys are. I don't know what instruments were around before then. So I fucking sticks on a... Okay. Sorry. Didn't mean to age you. We'll go back to the jazz band. Parents can't keep up on that because there's too much technology, but kids get inundated with it. They have, they're forced to learn all of this, and it's way too much for them. My niece is a year old, and she's beautiful, and I love her. And when my sister brings her over for my wife and I to babysit, she brings over like a little suitcase for us to watch her. And we're looking, going, wow, I thought there'd be a whole lot more to that. But there is, because this thing's called a kick and play. And if you know what a kick and play is, the second you press a button, it unfolds into a four-way jungle gym at about the size of this stage. Only in our living room. And it's just tons of technology. If you lay my niece on her back, above her hangs these shiny, glittery things on a string over her face for her to swat at. Literally the shiny object right over her head for her to play with. But if she puts her head back too far, you don't want her to hit her head on the ground. So what they did is they built a lining, a padding behind her. But it would be a waste of space if it was just padding. So they installed animal noises at every different degree of angle on the padding. So if she hits her head here, it moos, or it quacks, or it barks, and it meows, and kids love animal noises, so she's headbanging and swatting these things all day long, just having the time of her life. But it's a kick and play, so by her feet they built a keyboard in case she wants to compose a symphony before her second birthday. She might be the genius young Beethoven that we all hope she can be, and she's tickling the ivories, and to the left is tic-tac-toe, but she doesn't know the alphabet, but she will, because on the right side is the alphabet, and she's just swatting and just kicking everything the whole day for 2 hours. That's where the ADD comes from. There's too much shit. We force too much shit upon people. She's a year old. She'll play with whatever you give her. Give her a Kleenex. She'll have a great fucking time. You give a guy a Kleenex, he'll use that shit well into his teens. But it carries over to the office now. So you go to your office, and now people are sitting there, and they got one earbud in listening to music while different music's being pumped through the office speakers, and they're tapping their foot at the same time. And this hand's free to pick up the office phone that has a pad built on the back that'll go on their shoulders so they can do this. So this hand's free to type, and this hand's free to talk to all their friends on Facebook, Twitter, Instagram, Pinterest, MySpace, and every other site. But they won't miss any work because they're all forced to have two monitors. That's the way the corporate world went, is you have to have two monitors. Monitors, because they'd rather have you do more shit mediocrely than half the shit and have it done well. That way they can pump out more shit at the factories and hike up all the prices, and the economy goes to shit, and the world's going to hell in an overpriced handbasket, and we have no idea why. We've ruined the most purest things in our life, shitting. We ruined shitting with smartphone technology. What was once a simple in-and-out 3-minute procedure has now turned into 27 minutes of getting bejeweled and candy crushed and texting and angry birds with your legs folding up on you. The other day I dropped my phone under the stall. The guy handed it back with a words with friends suggestion.
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4: 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Walk outside, they're filming something for like Shameless on Showtime. They got Chicago Mob Wives for some fucking reason. That was a show. They had Cash Cab in the city a while ago. Cash Cab was in Chicago, yeah. And they found out, the contestants on the show, they weren't randomly selected. They pre-screen the people before they get in the cab. No shit. Could you imagine if a cab equipped with cameras went and picked up random people in the city of Chicago? It's like, hey, welcome to Cash Cab. It's a game show that takes me. Drive, bitch! Drive the fucking car right now or I'll kill you! They pick up some drunk girl from a bar. What is the capital of California? I think I took a shit back here. Did I win?
5: So I have a Dare bumper sticker on my car. Not because I'm against drugs or alcohol. I just want to reduce my odds of getting pulled over while I'm using them. And my friends were like, you want to smoke weed and drive? I was like, yeah. They're like, don't you miss your brain cells? I was like, nah, just my exits. I got in trouble one time, you know. Anybody here ever been in trouble? You been in trouble right there? Maybe tonight, I don't know. Look, find me a cop. Well, anytime anybody ever gets in trouble with the cops, before they search you, they always ask first, is there anything in your pockets I should know about? And I was like, no. And this one time the cop goes, what's this bag of weed? I was like, oh, I didn't think you should know about that. So, I don't know. Like, I know a lot of people smoke weed. Like, Michael Phelps, who knew, huh? Media's getting on this case, you know? They're like, Michael Phelps, star of the pool, king of all things aquatic. Explain yourself. He's like, oh, that was a water pipe? Boom! So, yeah, there you go. Oh, I've been working that one out for years, just waiting for him to start smoking. But here's the thing, I'm a professional stand-up comic. I can't actually even really drink, I can't get high, of course, and come up here and perform, or I'd forget where I was going and make this face. Like, nobody in control of a situation should ever go, you know, be like, oh, Mr. Johnson, the results from your testicle exam is back, and... Oh, I'm sorry, your balls are fine. What I was gonna say. Like, honey, I'm gonna throw you up on the bed, I'm gonna rip your clothes off, and then... What was I saying? I smoked some weed before I came in here. Be like, Mrs. Henderson, push! Oh, it's a beautiful baby! Boy, excuse me, I was distracted by the afterbirth. It'd be like, as the dean of UW Vet School, Daryl Buss. Boom! As the dean of the vet school, Daryl Buss, I've been looking at your grades, and I just wanted to say, you're doing good. 3 years is hard, I know. Yeah, I did. I read the website. I actually did. If you have to ask that at this point, that means you didn't know there was a clinic on Saturday and Sunday about animal nutrition for small pets. What are you doing this weekend? Kibbles and bits, I don't know. What is up, you guys? So yeah, like, I can't really smoke weed. I go into public, I make a lot of mistakes, you know, if I was high or something, like one time I walked past a Mexican novelty store, they had a t-shirt in the window that said, yo te quiero, but at a glance I thought it said, you the queer, you know, I was like, oh, Mexicans hate the gays, I saw a sign downtown in Chicago that said, "Are you waiting for your kids to ask you about pot?" I was like, "Oh no, how do they know I have kids?" I didn't know I had kids. Can't do it. So yeah, you get spacey, forget things, lose things. One time I was living in Vermont, I was up in this little cabin, and I had intestinal problems. My doctor wanted me to take one stool sample every week for 4 weeks at the end of the time, hand it in so she could figure something out. But because it was like I was getting high, by the fourth week I had lost the first 3 weeks of stool samples in this little cabin. And, you know, I went to the doctor, I was like, "I got this one." Well, I was like, "I lost my shit." Yeah. Apparently, like a year later, when the other roommates moved out, they found it. Yeah. It was in a vial, though, so it was cool. But it was also in plain sight the whole time. But nobody saw it, because, see, I put it on a bookshelf and it had fallen down to a lower level in plain sight, but nobody recognized it for what it was, because it was right next to a Tom Clancy novel. And a Beyoncé CD. And a Britney Spears documentary. And a Jonas Brothers halftime show. And a bullshit speech by Rod Blagojevich. And a clinic on nutrition for small animals. Boom! There you go.
6: I always say clap, because, man, you all taking advantage of your hands. You take it for granted. We have hands. You don't even fucking pay attention to your hands, do you? You don't give a shit about your hands. I look at my hands, I go, "Thank you, hands. Thank you for being there." All kind of shit. You put your hands through a lot of stuff, man. You should thank your hands that you're not using your mouth. And we're not dog. You're lucky. We're like, "I got that." The hand's like, "Don't worry. That's why I'm here." We're lucky. But you all, I say clap. You guys are trying to be cool. You can't in Houston. Sorry. Oh. You can't in this hot ass motherfucker. When there's nothing to do, how are you not gonna clap for comedy? This is all you got. Sports suck. Come on, let's keep it real. Oh, I'm not playing it. It's the truth. So there are people out there with nubs. You heard what I said, nubs. Little soft, juicy ends. And they're in the mirror every day. I wish I could clap. If I had hands, I would clap for everything. I didn't mean to sound so gay, sorry. I would clap for everything. Imagine you have nubs, and now your ass is itching. What do? You are stuck with nubs and an itchy ass. You know what you need? You need a best friend. You're like, "What's up, dog? What's up? You know, my ass is itching. I ain't got no hands. I need some help, brother. Just two fingers. No, on the inside." Now your balls are itching. Oh, shit. What do? Punch them? That's how you scratch your ass with nubs. Pow, pow, pow. You just got to spank yourself. Ah, ah. Like, what you find yourself sexy? "No, I'm itching. Ah, ah." Sorry. He's like, "This guy's spanking his ass too close to my face." I'm going to be talking mad shit today. That's what actually comedy stands for, talking shit. That's what it stands for, people. Nubs. Nubs.
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7: I was farting around online, and I saw a clickbait headline that said, 10 threats to the American way of life. Well, I had to look at that, right? I have to know what to be afraid of, so I clicked it. Number one threat, gay marriage. Number two threat, terrorism. That's the order they stacked those. Butt sex above the boom boom. that means there are people out there who get on an airplane and are more afraid of the two men holding hands than they are of the bearded fella trying to light the fuse on his Air Jordans. That does not make sense to me. That does not compute. As a straight man, I would rather be on an airplane right next to two gay men having gay sex than to be on any airplane with a bomb, because I would rather get off that airplane sticky yet alive over raining down from the sky in pieces.
8: It's Saturday. Are we drinking? Make some noise, yeah? That's awesome. Happy you guys are drinking. I love getting drunk. It's the best. It's the worst, though, when someone's accusing you of being drunk. Because if someone's accusing you of being drunk, that means you're somewhere drunk where it would be very inappropriate to be drunk. And it especially sucks because the harder you try and defend yourself, the drunker you come across. It's like, what? Am I drunk? That answer your question, huh? If I was drunk, could I successfully touch my nose? No, that doesn't answer your question. Well, I was drunk, about to fight right now. Is that something I do if I was drunk? Huh? Answer that. Is my shirt off now? Does that mean I'm drunk, about to fight? Nope, still don't believe me. A, B, C, D, L, O, G, bitch, is the alphabet. I'm not drunk. So I get the job or what? Interview over? Okay. Where'd I put my beer? Over here? All right. I love drinking. I even love watching television shows about drinking. Anybody here a Bar Rescue fan? Bar Rescue fans? Yeah, that's a great show. If you've never seen it, this guy, John Taffer, he goes to these shitty failing bars and screams at everyone for 59 minutes for being just idiots. And then in the last minute, for no reason, he just goes, all right, here's a $1 million new bar, for no reason. And that's the show, and it's fantastic. And the one thing, like, they're always open to all the changes and everything, but the one thing the owners always want to put their foot down for is when he tries to change the name of the bar. They never want that to happen. I was watching one episode recently. This guy was having a tantrum. He's like, whoa, whoa, whoa, Taffer. My grandfather built this place with his bare hands back in 1952, and he named it Dick Liquors, and it's going to stay Dick Liquors. It's named after my mom. It's a family name. Stays. No deal. I do drink and eat too much. I'm trying to get back into shape and help motivate myself. So I bought one of those small bathroom scales, put in my bathroom to try and help motivate me to get back in shape. Didn't end up working too well. I just ended up using it to weigh myself before and after taking shit. So wasn't too motivational. Lost 10 pounds a day. No big deal. Just stats, guys. It's always really nice when I don't have comedy shows on the weekend because I get to go out with my buddies and drink and have a great time. But what's always way more on my mind, what I'm always way more excited about, is where I'm going to get my late night meal. That's always way more what I want. And with my buddies, I'm like, yeah, shots, girls. So Taco Bell or Wendy's? What's this conversation really about? What's this night really about? And the thing is, like, I want to go, but so does the rest of Chicago. And you have to deal with that. Like, bars close, everyone floods out like drunk zombies from The Walking Dead. But if they were bros, just like the same thing, but if the zombies had sandals and cargo shorts. And a lot of people go to the nearest spot. A lot of them are Mexican joints, and I want to go so bad. But it's complete anarchy in these places. People fighting, screaming, pissing on themselves. And I want to go so bad. But the thing also is, I feel so bad for the people who work there. Like, that's their job. They have to deal with this nonsense every single day. So every time I go to get my late night meal, I always have this pregame talk with myself. I'm like, all right, Ricky, here's the deal. I'm going to go in, get my burrito and get out of here. But here's the deal. I'm going to be the most polite person in here. These guys working here, they'll appreciate that. But what my dumb brain doesn't realize is I'm just as blacked out drunk as everybody else. So I come off like a complete psychopath when it's finally my turn to order and I go, I just want to apologize for all the riffraff in here this evening. You guys have been working so hard, and everyone is just inconveniencing you. Anyway, I'll have 1,000 burritos, please. And you know, my last name's Gonzalez, so I got your back. And it's like, you know, in high school, I won this trophy, but I don't even deserve it. That's for you guys. Boom. Stays there. Get hanging on the mantle next to that framed photo of the dead kid. Good spot. I'm going to go throw up in the corner, quietly.
9: Sometimes you don't always know how you look until somebody tells you. And it's usually not very nice. I enjoy being disheveled. You know, a lot of times I spend most of my time covering up not showering. It would probably take less time to just shower. But I don't know. I'm late. It happened to me. I was going to get some cereal at the grocery store, some O's by Quaker. And I walked right on in there and got them. And I walked to the checkout guy, and the checkout guy, checking me out, just sliding my things across, and then out of nowhere, he just looks at me and he goes, "You play ball?" Excuse me? I just like paid for my things and then left. That's like saying to a complete stranger, let alone a woman, "You're big. You use that recreationally?" Because you should. You're a huge woman. You should play sports. You have very large hands. You probably don't need a bag. Get out of here.
10: Sometimes people don't drink it, and I'm like, right over here. But drink it up. What are you going to get? Whiskey sour. Fuck yeah, I love it. All right, good stuff. Look at that. I just took care of the order right there. Whiskey sour. Working part-time as well. Now, this is fun. A lot of you probably recognize me from a small part in an Empire Carpets commercial that I filmed 8.5 years ago. So. That was me, yeah. One of my greatest and only acting roles ever. I pretended like I had enough money to own a home and had a family that loved me. It was good stuff. That was one out of two acting roles in my life. Part two was just like 3 years ago. It's still on the air here. An ABC plumbing commercial. Yeah. You know it's a good company when their name is ABC Plumbing. That's like when phone books used to exist. They try to get near the top, you know, so it's right after AA and AAA, ABC Plumbing. Yeah. It's a real sexist commercial, too. In the commercial, I'm like drying my hands in the kitchen sink, and my wife hangs up the phone, and she just goes, "I called ABC Plumbing." And I walk over, and I just go, "Way to get it done." Like she'd never used a phone before. I improvised, though. I added in a slap on the back right before I said that. So I walk over there, I'm like, boom, way to get it done. Because I don't know how people interact with husbands and wives. I'm not married yet. But it's okay.
11: Speaking of Jews, I went to the bank today. And that's never a good thing when you go to the bank. You ever notice that? So you can do everything you need to online or on your phone. Maybe you gotta go to the ATM once in a while if you're a fucking caveman. But if you're actually going to the bank, you're going inside the bank, I'm going in. There's a fucking problem. had a problem. They were trying to steal my money, which is not what we agreed to. That's what those fees are on your checking account. That's all that shit. That is theft rebranded. That's all it is. It is. Account inactivity fee? Okay. That's a pretty fancy name for you weren't using it, so I tooxed it, bitch. Fucking bullies, man. So I always go in, I try and complain. I'll be like, I try and be nice. So I'll be like, hey, you guys, you took my money. You rapscallions. Yeah, I understand why you would like to do that. Money is very nice. But that's mine. I'm going to need it back. I'll come in with receipts. I got receipts printed out. You can see I made this deposit at this time. And then at this later time, I made this transaction, so there's no need for an overdraft. We can just take care of that right away. That'd be great. All right, but they've always got some reason why they're entitled to your fucking money. And they're so pleased with them, so that's what gets me. That, oh, they'll just be like, yes, well, let me pull up your account here, sir. Clickety, clickety, clickety, oh dear. Oh no. I see what the problem is, sir. You did have the balance, but unfortunately, you did not have the available balance. I wish there was something I could do. It's like there is. You could fucking make it available. You're a bank, that's kind of your thing. You need to believe in yourself, bro. You can do it. They'll be like, well, it takes 24 hours for a check to meow, meow, meow, meow, meow. No, it doesn't. It used to. It used to take 3 days for a check to clear, but we live in the future now. We do. I'm just a regular dude. But I can video conference with my brother in real time. He lives in Taiwan. I can do this on my phone, a magical device I carry around in my pocket. I don't know if you remember, they couldn't even do that on Star Trek. They had to be on the bridge for that. But you're telling me Chase Bank, one of the pillars of the world economy, they still have to wait for the Earth to make an entire revolution on its axis. Before they can get their money from Bank of America. I don't think so. You go through this with them, finally they'll be like, well, I spoke to the manager, and meh. It turns out, we can reverse your fees, sir. As a courtesy. It's not a courtesy. Fuck you. If I steal something and give it back, I haven't done you a goddamn favor. No kidnapper ever said, well, you paid your ransom, so I suppose as a courtesy, you can have your daughter back.
12: Hey, this is Bobcat Goldthwait. I'm not dead yet, and you're listening to Steve and Tony here on Chicago's comedy net. Is that it? Close?
13: You were close. You were close. Chicago's comedy scene. That's all right.
12: Chicago's comedy scene. You listen to Steve and Tony. I'm Bobby Goldthwait. Back in Los Angeles, sleeping in a pool of vomit.
13: Very nice. Very nice. Bobcat, enjoy your weekend in Chicago. Thank you so much for taking the time with us this morning.
14: Thank you, Bobcat.
12: Thank you.
13: Bye-bye. Have a good weekend. Bye-bye.
15: All right, guys. The man of the hour, Kevin.

0: Chicago, how the fuck you doing tonight? You guys good? You good? Yeah? I'm looking for the one person that didn't know who I am and that just bought a ticket. I want to see the person who's like a dad who just has to stay at the ballet recital after their kid danced. You know what I'm talking about? It's playoff games, our sore dance. I'm looking at DraftKings right now.
1: Actually, you know what? I may have fat shamed once. You can be the judge and jury on this. I'll tell you the story. I don't think I fat shamed, but I got called out. We'll see. My buddy Andy posted on Facebook. He wrote, "Ugh, the elevator was out at work today. I almost had a heart attack taking the stairs." So I commented, "That's because you're fat." I didn't add any judgment. I didn't say fat and gross or fat. And I just, you know, you can't take stairs because he unfriended me. Yeah. And this is a friend of mine. This is not a Facebook friend. This is someone I've broken bread with. So I texted him. I'm like, "Dude, did you really unfriend me over that?" He texted right back, said, no, dude, we're cool. You just pissed my wife off by calling me fat." Yeah. So I apologized. That's what you do. I manned up, I apologized, I texted him right back, "Oh my God, I am so sorry. Did she not know?" He called me an asshole, I called him bitch tits. We're friends. That's how we do it.
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3: It is bizarre that my mom was like so like intense about dudes and dating, but then didn't prepare me for the rest of the world. Like, she didn't explain racism to me or my brother at all. She was like, "They'll figure it out, you know?" And I'll never forget this. I was walking home. Neighbor hung his head out of a window. He was like, "Go back to where you came from." But I didn't know racism. So I was like, "Yeah, that's where I'm going, stupid." Like, it was really just one family that fucking hated us. And this dude, he was trying to upset my parents. So he put bacon on our roof, right? Yeah, right. Super fucked up. But what he didn't realize is I was a little fat kid forced to be a vegetarian. That was the best day of my life. I came out of my house. I was like, "Oh my God, it's raining bacon." My dad had to pull me off of the roof. I'm like, "Go away, Dad. Go back to where you came from, the living room." I don't know. Get why my mom was hesitant to talk about it. It's hard to talk about racial issues and find the right words, even when like people are trying their best. Like one of my coworkers, bless her heart, she was trying so hard. She's like, "See what? I want you to know, I don't see color." And I was like, "Oh, then the protest must have been very confusing for you." I get it. Seems like a nice thing to say, but I'm like, nah, you don't get credit just for not being a racist yourself. That's wild, you know? I don't walk up to little kids like, "I want you to know, I don't touch children," all right? Tell your friends, like, like, and I can't blame them. I'm never going to judge anybody for being ignorant because I'm dumb as fuck, you know? I had a lot of learning to do. Like, I watched a lot of YouTube videos of neo-Nazis. And look, before you judge me, white people watch an entire week dedicated to sharks. We just have different predators. Studying. Bro, those dudes are fucking wild. Because they always say the same thing. They go, "We aren't racist." I'm like, "Yeah, okay." And then they go, "We just want a homeland for white people." I'm like, "Relax. White people already have a homeland, okay? It's called Pottery Barn." I appreciate you for laughing. Sometimes people get mad, but I'm like, come on. There's a $200 lamp named Aubrey. Who is that for? There's They say that, and then their other big thing that they love to say is they're going, they will not replace us. And they're talking about a couple things when they say that. They're talking about immigration. They're talking about people of color being in positions of power and just killing it. And they're also talking about interracial dating, right? Because when a white person and a brown person have a baby, the baby comes out brown. Goodbye, white people. Which... all, it's not just white people, okay? We're all morphing into whatever the fuck Bruno Mars is. You know? I think Filipino, I'm not sure, but he looks great, you know? But more importantly, why do you care what shade of human the future is? That's insane to me. Okay, okay. Worst case scenario, white people go extinct. Dinosaurs are extinct and they're my favorite fucking thing. How cool would it be to be the prize at the bottom of a cereal box? Holy shit, I got a Chad, you know? His only weakness is the sun. Like, how cool.
1: When we couldn't get pregnant, we got a dog, because that's what you do when you can't get have a baby. You get a little surrogate baby, you get a dog, a little four-legged kid, and that's what, yeah. And I don't think, it's kind of like having a baby. I mean, you don't have to change diapers, but you have to cut poop out of fur, so that's kind of gross. I don't think you should just have a baby. I think you should take, for lack of a better phrase, you should have baby steps. You should take baby steps. Like, you get a plant, and if you water it and it doesn't die, you get a puppy. And if you don't mind the responsibility of a puppy, oh, I've got to get home and take it for a walk, or it's going to poop on the floor and chew up my furniture. If you don't mind that, you have a person. Plant, puppy, person. And if you fail at either of the first two, no harm, no foul. You don't water the plant, it dies, throw it away, you're not going to jail. You don't like the puppy, you don't like the responsibility, give it away, sell it. That's fine, it's legal. You cannot sell a baby once you have it. People have tried. There was a couple in California, they tried to sell their baby in the parking lot of a Walmart for $25. Is that not the dumbest thing you have ever heard? Who shops at Walmart? Anybody walking into the store that day had enough snot-nosed little sunburned window lickers hanging on their heels already. Yeah. Yeah. They're not picking up a fourth, fifth, or sixth. They're done. If you want to sell a baby, you've got to take that thing to Pottery Barn. Every woman shopping there is 40 and infertile. You will sell your baby. My dog discovered my butt when he was a puppy. That was good times for everyone involved. Anybody ever have a dog go up their butt? Thank you for being honest. It's like the cheating thing I asked. At least you're honest. Yeah, it's not a sexual thing. I don't ask so that I can pick on you. Yeah, there you go. No, it's not the dog. That's what dogs do. Like, what happens when two dogs meet? They growl at one another, but then they sniff butts. It's like, dude, you're awesome. Bump paws, you know? Like a little stinky microchip. And that's all the dog did to me, is he didn't know what I was. We got him. He's a puppy. He's like, you're a two-legged monster. I'm confused. But one day, I was on my bed. I'm half asleep. He jumps up. He's doing circle, circle, circle, circle, circle. He hit my leg. He hit my leg and went, hey, that's familiar to me. I recognize that. So he sniffed all the way up, got to my pooper, and paused. And that pause is very important because that gave me a split second to realize what was about to happen and brace for impact. Yeah. And impact came. He got so excited, he dove in like he was a coke fiend on a bender. He put his paws into it and went burrowing, just... Woo-hoo! I didn't know you had one of those! This is great. Now I understand you. Now I know everything about you. I know you're a Scorpio. I know you drink Diet Mountain Dew. And I know sometimes when mommy cleans your pink thing for you, you close your eyes and pretend Princess Kate Middleton's down there, don't you? That is not bad for a sniff. Because of that little incident, the dog goes in the kennel when my wife and I play, when we get naked and do our thing. Because if he's going to sniff my butt, we don't need a bunch of nudity on the bed and him sniffing around there at a bunch of orifices, so, yeah. We have two cats and one dog, and when my wife and I get naked and do our thing, the dog goes in the kennel. It's awkward. The cats, they sit on the dresser and watch... and judge. It's bullshit. I can see it in their little kitty faces. Like, I don't approve of that. I don't. Do you like that? No, I don't like that either. That's. Especially when I give my wife what she calls happy box time. Well, because the cats, they think I'm giving her a bath. Because that's how they clean themselves and one another. So they watch me clean her, and they get offended. They're like, hey, hey, hey, hey, hey, you have been in that one spot now for 20 minutes. 30 minutes. Hey, you've already licked all the fur off. Now it looks like an opened wound. It does, ladies. Don't groan. It does look like a... That doesn't make it bad. That doesn't make it bad. Don't groan. Embrace your vajayjay. I think it's a beautiful, wonderful thing. I think the vajayjay is the trifecta of win. I do. It's the trifecta of win. It's like the best combination of rose, racehorse, and wristwatch. It is. It's got lips like petals that you can caress and... Oh, and you can ride it like the last quarter mile at the Kentucky Derby. And it takes a licking and keeps on ticking.
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5: Oh, my goodness. Comedy shows, sometimes fights break out at comedy shows. It's bad when, like, the audience fights like the comics, but I was at a comedy show where the comedians were fighting. A huge fight broke out because there was this big comedian on stage, and he gets off the stage, and the host comes up and is like, yeah, give it up for the guy with diabetes! Give it up for the guy! And the guy went berserk. He was like, what? You said I got diabetes? Dude, you said I got diabetes? Not cool. Why are you talking about my diabetes? Not cool. Diabetes for real? And I was like, God damn, when did diabetes become the new N-word? He was so upset. Diabetes for real? For real? I was like, wow, like diabetics were drug here to this country and forced to work in a candy factory all of a sudden and can't eat the product. But get to work, you goddamn diabetics. Oh, I've been picking cotton candy all the little long day. Goodness. I was like, really? Diabetics move in the neighborhood. Like, oh my God, honey, diabetics have moved in the neighborhood. What? What? They move right down the street next to, oh my goodness, my daughter better not, dad, I'm dating a diabetic. No! Not my precious baby girl. No, Susan, why? You're not bringing that damn diabetic in this house. Oh no, you're not. He's not coming in here with those goddamn needles. I won't have it. He can't even eat cake. He can't even eat cake for not having him in the house. Filthy diabetics. I was like, dude, lay out the diabetic. I was like, dude, it's not like you lost a fucking foot or something. Relax. So you're a diabetic. Go eat some bacon and shut the fuck up.
6: That I don't really like very much about my generation, and I think this happens to a lot of generations as they get older, we tend to be very unsupportive of anything that is different than it was when we were growing up. And we gotta be better about that. Now, just because something is new or different or you don't understand it doesn't mean that there's something wrong with it. Now, I think that's something that this younger generation is doing really well. They're making it okay to be you. No matter how weird or unique you are, like, it's accepted. Not just that, it's, like, celebrated. There's no shame. I love that.
0: That's as political as I get. I'm not qualified to talk about politics, man. I'm stupid. When I was younger, I thought IUD was a state school. So I hear girls talking about all the time how they're saving up for it, it's going to change their life. I'm like, they must have a great liberal arts program over there. I just didn't know what certain words meant, but I had such conviction that I did. Like, I remember up until eighth grade, I thought the word cleavage meant the stuff that accumulates on the inside of your eye when you wake up. Remember, I was getting ready for school, my mom came in my room, and I was like, damn, Mom, you got hella cleavage this morning. It hurts so much more when you get hit by someone you love, you know? It's like significantly worse. It's so bad. No, I've been doing some traveling, and I had to take Spirit on purpose. Which, Spirit is like the Uber pool of the skies. I hate how everyone just tolerates this because it's so cheap, and you have to pay for like every incidental service, right? You gotta pay for everything. Like, you gotta pay for a carry-on bag on Spirit, which is like half the price of the flight. So what I do in protest is I just wear all my clothes on the plane. The last flight I took, I was so well-dressed, people thought I was the captain. Because if you're wearing a piece of clothing on Spirit that doesn't have stains on it, you're the highest ranked person by default. That's how it works. Right before I boarded, I got a nosebleed, and I sit down. The guy next to me goes, oh, you got to fight the airport too? I was like, no, what? What's wrong with this? I realize I get very emotional on planes. And it's not because I have to undergo a lot of additional background checks at the airport. Is that there's something I'm being at 10,000 feet that just makes me weep at any movie on board. Like, I was on a one-hour flight to Cleveland. It's about halfway through Mrs. Doubtfire. By the time we landed, I was openly weeping. Flight attendant's like, sir, is everything okay? What's wrong? And I don't want to admit to her this movie got to me emotionally. So what I said was, I just really love Cleveland. She was shocked, because nobody's ever said that to her.
7: Do a lot of driving from my job. Here's what I see, wacky stuff. I saw a lady driving. She was doing like 75 miles an hour. She was filing her nails. I was like so upset. I stopped mid-text. I laid on the horn, people. I sent an email out to everybody I knew immediately. I updated my Facebook. I sent out a tweet. You know, I want people to know the danger zones out there. Good, two people like that. That's what I was going for. Like, a lot of comics like to come up here and get everyone to laugh at once, not me, all right? I like to pick away at you one at a time. That's what I like to do, so. Do me a favor, once you get your joke, if you just go wait in the lobby area, just wait until somebody else comes out there and they tag you, and then you come in and then you get to sit with their date, pretty much. That's, call it comedy carousel. It's a way of meeting new people. Here's what I learned recently. Anybody who lives in Illinois, you probably know this. If you hit a construction worker in Illinois, you can get fined $10,000. That's the law here. I was down in Indiana a couple weeks ago. I saw the same sign, $7,500. Yeah. So I was thinking, let's say you hit somebody in Chicago. If you're smart, you just throw them in the trunk, drive to Gary. Hey. Save yourself $2,500 right there. Yeah, that's a stimulus package, $2,500. I got two refunds last year, one from the IRS, one from Larry on I-80. You know? Or something brighter than orange, not my... And I was not the only person with someone in my trunk in Gary, so there you go. I fit right in. I rented a townhouse. Crazy. I see a lot of these as I drive around, the photo-enforced traffic lights. Those things are great, aren't they? No, seriously, I don't stop at nearly as many red lights anymore. If I don't see a camera, boom, I blow right through. I wave in case there's one hidden, right? Sometimes they're in the bushes. I pretend like I'm going down a roller coaster. I'm like, ah! If I'm going to pay $100 for a picture, I want it to be a good shot, all right? One time I had the kids in the car. I'm like, smile! Because if you time that right, that's a family portrait right there. I'm like, no, we're not going to Sears. We don't have to. They're going to send it to us in the mail, so. You screw around, we turn around. I said that. I mean, They have a new car out. It's called a chameleon car. Has a special kind of paint on it. If the sun hits it the right way, it'll change colors. Yeah, I saw one of these. I rear-ended it. Found out if you hit it the right way, it changes shapes.
0: I love being from Chicago. I love being from the greatest comedy city in the world. I know we're on one side of the city. I'm from this different area of the city. It's called the South Side of Chicago. See, some people realizing the red line runs in two different directions. Now, where are my North Side people at? Where are the North Side people at? Over there, miss. You said you're from the North Side. Where are you from? What part of the North Side are you from? What neighborhood?
8: Portage.
0: What, Portage? Boom, right there. You hear that? Portage. Set it right away. Portage Park. All right. Right next to Porridge of Park. Right next to Wrigleyville. Right next to Ville of Wrigley. Right next to Lakeview. Right next to View of Lake. Right next to Boys Town, Town of Boys. They're all the same fucking neighborhood. You have the same alderman. You complain them when the pride parade is too loud. All right. I understand what it is. Quit dicing up your neighborhoods like it's a dessert you share after dinner. Knock it off. All right. Here's the thing. I know the neighborhoods. I say it. I'm from the South Side of Chicago, all right? Because when I meet that person at a Cubs game that I didn't want to go to, that I got brought to, all right? I'm there, and I meet some fucking, I don't know, Tiffany from Deerfield or something, and she asks me where I'm from. I say the South Side, because she doesn't know anything south of Roosevelt Avenue. You know what I mean? To her, I survived North Korea. You know what I mean? Like, that's what it is. And then they have that conversation with you that's like really, really just insulting in a way they don't understand. Good for you. Good. Did you go to college? He did. They have to like translate to somebody next to them. You know? He did. Wow. Good for you. Wow. Did someone like me mentor you in an after-school arts program? Someone who donates to NPR like me? It's annoying. I live on the North Side now, and my dad calls me Northsider, and I resent him for it. And I'm still a Southsider. I have that chip on my shoulder. It's numbered streets. It goes up and it goes down, you know? And I love being from the South Side. It's who I am. It's part of my identity. I love it. The thing that really aggravated me is when I went up to the North Side is I could live without a car. I didn't need it. I could get around without a car because public transit is shocking. Available here? And here's the thing, we have five times as many people living on the South Side of the city that need public transit that don't get it. But on the North Side, you got too much, okay? I'm gonna tell you got too much. Example, there's the CTA, we see the map, and then there's this one train, you look all the way up at the top of the Chicago Transit Authority system, there is a two-stop train called the Yellow Line. That goes to the fucking suburbs, ride the Metra. Knock it off. $7.50 each way for you, okay? The Yellow Line. It's two stops. That's a glorified freight elevator, all right? You want to know the real Yellow Line? It's a streak of urine bouncing up and down an Orange Line train going to Southwest right now at Midway, all right? We're gonna spend the money in Vegas. We ain't doing it on the train. I love being from the South Side of Chicago. Portage Park, you ever been in the South Side? No? You ever been? All right, so you just hear like all the bad stuff. It's bad down there. We don't go down there. Relatives from out of town. No. We'll go to a Bears game and we'll just kind of point over at it. It's where the next McCormick place is going to be or something. So here, just based on social conditioning, and I don't know, like you watching WGN, is a socially conditioned shame train traveling through the South Side of Chicago. Just based on your North Side perspective of where I'm from, you know, half of the third largest city in America, you know what I mean? That you claim to be from, all right? All right, and here's the thing, I get it, it's okay, but I want you to be included, okay? All right, so here is your map of the South Side of Chicago, just based on what you've heard, okay? Just to bring everyone along. It goes, gang, gang, gang, gang, gang, Obama's house? Gang, gang, gang, Chinatown. Gang, gang, gang. Pilsen, a rich Latino neighborhood filled with vibrant art and culture. That I will donate to, but never visit. Gang, gang, gang, gang. All the Polish. Gang, gang.

0: violence gang. 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They all share it and they get it done. So fuck you and fuck the Cubs. Fuck them.
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2: Joe Kilgallen, everybody. Look at this shit. Keep going. Keep going. All right. This is good. You guys all look good. You guys do. I like they put a redhead right there for me to feel safe. And, you know, fellow, you know, they like to keep us together. They're trying to kill us off, you know, us redheads. I'm not sure if you're aware of that. Do you have blue eyes, too? Fuck yeah, you do, man. Of course you do. I don't know if you guys know this, but red hair, blue eyes, that combo, less than 1% of the world's population. Yeah. Do we get any fucking minority treatment? We don't. We really don't. And I'm kind of sick of it a little bit. And I see a lot of fake redheads with dyed hair, and it's enough with the cultural appropriation. You know what I'm saying? I actually just got a haircut. I'm wearing my best white t-shirt. I'm fucking here for you guys, right? I showed up. I was dumb enough to wear a jacket that basically matches the background, so that'll look wonderful in 4K. Real shit move on my end. I did just get a haircut, and luckily, pretty good, right? Not bad? Yeah, all right, thank you. Some of you agree, others are a little on the fence. That's okay. It's better than my last one, though. The last haircut I got was the worst haircut I ever had in my entire life, mainly because the man who cut my hair had the worst breath I've ever smelled in my entire life. So my hair was completely uneven because I was just sitting in the chair like this. Just it's brutal. I went home and my wife was like, oh, shit, what the hell happened to your head? I then told her. And my wife, here's the thing about her. She's a nurse. These nurses are natural sweethearts. So she started to feel bad for the guy. She's like, oh, well, maybe he can't help that he has bad breath. Maybe he's got like halitosis. He can't help it. My response was, well, he doesn't get to fucking cut hair for a living then, okay? When you breathe and it smells like goat shit coming out of your mouth, you don't get to hover over people's necks for 40 fucking minutes at a time. You sick fuck. Like, what kind of, like, that's an evil person right there. But that was my mistake because I had a straight person cut my hair. What am I, new? You know? I'll tell you this right now. The era of straight people cutting my hair, whether they're a man or a woman, that is shit is over. No, you got to get a gay guy because the straight dudes, I don't know. Straight men, I feel like whenever I sit in that chair, they look at me like I'm some kind of rival. They're like, they give me one of these. They go, what is this, a good-looking redhead? Fuck this unicorn. And they start messing it up. And then whenever I have a straight woman cut my hair, I must look like a lot of ex-boyfriends. Because there's always a moment in the haircut where I'm like, real quick, who did this to you? It wasn't me. I didn't personally hurt you. Why are you hurting me right now? No, I don't like it. I don't like when the haircut person gets too chatty. I don't like that. I mean, I look standard. Hey, how you doing? Nice day out. That's fine. But I don't like when they're just like, too like, so what are you? I don't fucking care to tell you, okay? Like, because then it becomes a bad Uber ride, you know? It's like, you have big plans this weekend? Yeah, I plan looking good. Let's keep our hands on the wheel. Can we focus on the road? Let's just, no, you got to get a gay guy. Got to get a gay guy to cut your hair, especially if you're a straight guy. See some straight dudes right now thinking, I don't want a gay guy touching my hair. Number one, it's 2020. Let's drop that shit. Huh? Number two, you're not thinking it through. You need a gay guy. Because number one, they're going to make you look fuckable. That's the deal, right? They're going to send you out there looking sexy. Also, gay guys give the best life advice. Amazing life advice. I remember sitting in the chair and he was like, real quick, what kind of conditioner do you use? And I'm like, I don't know, like Garnier Fructis or some shit? I don't know. He's like, okay, well, that's what poor people use. You want to look like a poor person? Huh? You want to go out there looking like one of the poors? If you want to look like a poor, then maybe don't come here. I'm like, oh my God, thank you so much. I'm learning. And be sassy, because I think all my teachers were sassy, and that's how I learn, I feel like. That's good advice. No, because a good haircut's important, damn it. It really is. If you're like me and you don't want to see a therapist because you're like weird inside, like...

0: A good haircut will make you feel better. 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Get yourself a good haircut. 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That'd be a weird discovery, right? You'd walk in and be like, oh my God, he looks amazing. What happened? I don't get it. Tighten the sides, gel the front, shit was gonna turn around for that young man.
1: I wanna get personal. Is it okay if I get personal with you guys? I kind of come from an overachieving family. Family people have done a lot, which I think is selfish, quite frankly. It's hard. Both my parents are authors and professors, intellectuals. Tell you what's worse, my brother, not only does he have a degree in molecular biology and, true story, part-time model, he was also the captain of his college's rowing team. Which is apparently a real thing, not just something villains did in 80s comedies. My brother never challenged the nerd frat to a boat regatta to save the rec center. It's worse, my sister is the valedictorian of her high school class and was a semi-finalist for Miss Teen Illinois. Which is weird, because when you look like me, you're not allowed to attend Miss Teen Illinois. Even if you bring a van full of candy.
2: I love the craziness of, like, New York. A lot of homeless people everywhere. That's great. They're everywhere, though, like, all over the country. They travel really good. And here go by, you ever see homeless, because you see them asleep on the sidewalk, and I always feel bad, but every time I go, a homeless guy needs to sleep, I always notice they go to bed at a very reasonable hour. Just walk by. It'll be like 9 o'clock. You're like, that guy's going to get a solid 8 hours. I'm going to toss and turn. He'll be to work on time, you know? One homeless guy, once he asked me for money, and I was like, all right, here. And I gave him money, and he was like, it's good to give money, man. This could happen to you. You could be homeless by tomorrow. And I was like, I don't know about by tomorrow. I was like, I have a lot of friends and family, you know? Like, I have to get rid of all of them in 20. I don't have time to do that. I would have to kill them all, and then I would just go to jail. I still wouldn't even be homeless. So I don't even think I could be homeless, you know? It'd take a long time, very forced. Maybe that's what his message was. Maybe that was good. I don't know.
3: Yeah, wow. Yeah. It's probably my dad saying, wow. I think I got it from you. No, I didn't. My dad fed us, man. He took care of his family, even though he didn't like it. I remember when him and my mom got divorced, they was on some petty shit. Petty shit. Like, they got divorced. My dad took all the spoons. Like, ain't nobody eating no damn cereal in this bitch today. My mom called him, Alan, bring the spoon. No, bitch. Give me my motherfucking house. He got that house, though. My mama still ain't got those spoons. That's the crazy part about the whole thing. He kept the spoons in the house like, ah, I see you, man. I'm going to learn that right there. It's you, man. I learned as a magic trick as a parent. Did you know when you get Wi-Fi, your kids fucking disappear? They reappear when it disconnected. They be like, hey, what happened to the internet? Like, they haven't seen you in 2 weeks. What is... You know you had school, right? What is this? Fuck is this? Stupid. The Wi-Fi shut off one time at my house because I forgot to pay the bill. Or let me just be honest, I used the neighbor's Wi-Fi and they forgot to pay the bill. That's a whole nother thing. That's some black shit. Forget that. Scratch it. They forgot to pay the bill. So the boy, when he's not entertained by YouTube or his porn, he gets really, really creepy around the damn house. Like, the creepiest thing he does, it's two creepy things he does. The other day, me and my girl was having sex, he was just standing there. He's like, so guys, I'm hungry. He's like, what the fuck, how long have you been there? What the fuck is this? You just standing there, you creepy ass? And he a light-skinned dude, too. It's like, what the fuck? On some light-skinned shit, man. I don't like that. Second thing he did, and this one made me laugh. He likes to creep in the doors and just stare at you for about 2 seconds and then walk the fuck out. He does that to everything. He does that at the kitchen, the bathroom. to the bathroom, straight. He did it to his sister one time. And this made me laugh because his sister, she was going through something that 16-year-old, you get a random pimple, right? She got the pimple on her lip. He opens the door and just stares at her. He's standing there. He's literally focused. He's really trying to piss her off. And I see it. I didn't say anything. I was like, I don't know how long he's going to stand there. He might be there for a minute. He looks at her. She instantly goes, "The hell you looking at, doodoo head?" He said something that made this kid the funniest kid in the world. He said, "I just want to look at you, nipple lips." I was like, I was laughing just like that across the damn room. That shit was funny. It was even funnier because I'm high as shit at the time. I'm thinking about dating a girl with nipple lips. She's like, "Hey, boy, come play with this pussy now, bitch. I want them lips." You can never tell your friends, and all my friends, most of my friends are black. I can't tell my black friends I'm dating no girl with nipple lips. They'll probably find out on Facebook. Hey, yo, folks. You seen Alan's Facebook page? You mean his Facebook page? Yeah, I saw the picture. Yo, he dating Keisha with the nipple lips, folks. Oh, with the nipple lips, folks. You funny as hell, folks. On phone them gray, not with the nipple lips, folks. I'm sorry, that's too West Side for y'all. OJ got it, man.
4: Everybody, it's Christopher Titus. You're listening to Steve, Tui, and Tony Carr. For God's sakes, let's make comedy great again.
5: I love when girls complain about guys always hitting on them, you know? Like, oh, God, I'm just tired of guys hitting on me all the time. Then wear a Snuggie. It'll stop immediately, okay? They're the chastity belts of the 21st century, okay? There's no love in the Snug. You don't make love in the Snug. You know what, I like to complain about stuff that we all know is stupid, right? Like Coors Light cold activated mountains. Do you know why I hate them? Because I'm a human and I know what cold feels like. I'm just waiting for there to be a day when they have like faulty mountains and a guy standing there with a freezing cold Coors and the mountains are still gray. I don't know what to believe anymore. My world is upside down. Who do I trust, the can or my nerve endings? I don't understand. Like, we should make it something you can't tell just by holding it. Like Coors Light roofie activated mountains, right? The mountains start flashing red when it's time to leave the frat house. It's a good idea. It'll save people. That's fun. Okay, I have some good theories, I think. Like, you ever hear of people being named after where they were conceived? Like Paris or Brooklyn or Ford F-150? Have you heard of these names before? They were conceived. Come here, little spirit off. How's it going, buddy? Go get your sister Coors Light roofie activated mountains. Go get her. Okay. Long name, okay? No, it'd be a good idea at first, alright? Like, the first kid would be like, honeymoon, right? And then big promotion. And then just foot rub. And then she was still awake. She wasn't still awake. She's like, "Happy sleeper." She's like, "I'm done, you finish, okay." I don't know if this is a big drunk campus, but I like going to big drunk campuses. You know why? Because I like watching drunk people try and find each other on the phone. You ever try to meet up with a drunk person? It's the same thing every time. Where are you? I'm by the tree. What? What tree? The one I'm peeing on. Like, that's a lot of trees. I don't know which one that is, alright? Watching drunk people try and find each other on the phone is like watching a really slurred version of I Spy, right? It's like, where are you? I Spy bricks. That doesn't fucking help me. Maybe you're behind, okay? I developed this, I ran out, okay, and I flew here. But it's a creeper slap bracelet. So like when a guy latches on you from behind and starts humping on you, you take his hand,

0: I lost my virginity and my left kidney on the same weekend. And I thought the doctors were going to tell my parents. They're like, well, the good news is we can save the kidney. Whoops, my bad. A lot of people recently have been telling me I have resting bitch face, right? I guess it's okay to tell people that. And I'm like, excuse me, where do you think I'm getting all this rest from? Clearly, you don't know me at all. So my bike tires got slashed and I've been taking a whole lot of Ubers lately, right? And every time I get in an Uber, they're like, you wanna go to brunch? Wanna go to brunch? Going to brunch with your friends? Brunch, brunch, brunch, brunch, brunch. And I think that's rude, right? I think it's rude. I thought 2017 was all about not judging a book by its cover, right? Not putting labels on people. And frankly, it pisses me off. Pisses me off so much, can't even finish my brunch. I think the best part about that joke is that these here, no, they're not here.
1: So I have a YouTube account, and anyone who has a YouTube account knows you automatically set yourself up for the meanest of the mean comments, and you gotta be ready for it, right? But recently, I got a comment that called me a Judas goat. And like, I've been insulted, but I've never been insulted on a level I had to Google it. And what caught my attention is that most of the comments are like misspelled, undercapitalized, whatever. This person all capitalized correctly, the punctuation was correct, and even hyphenated Judas goat. So I was like, wow, this person is boost. So I Googled Judas goat. And you guys, a Judas goat is a real thing, and it's the goat that they use to trick all the animals to go to the slaughterhouse. So they get this goat that looks all happy and prances around, and all the animals fall for it, and they go right to their death. I'll be real with you guys, that hit me in the core, you know?
2: This was my week, folks. I had to go to court on a Tuesday. My friggin' lawyer don't show up. I end up in front of this judge. I don't know what the hell he's talking about. He goes, do you have counsel? I'm like, I got a stick shift. He goes, what the hell are you talking about? I go, I don't know. Can I buy a vowel? Because you should buy a thesaurus. I go, they're extinct. My whole week was like that. I had to go to the doctor the other day. He goes, how's your hearing? I said, I go to court Tuesday. Care for. I hate you. Ever go up there for an exam and they make you fill out those stupid forms? You're like, who should we notify in case of an emergency? I'm like, how about the doctor? How about that, huh? They're like, no, we mean like a parent. What the hell's my parents gonna do? I'm like, Mrs. Laporte, your son's been in a terrible accident. And she's like, oh, well, give him ice cream. He likes ice cream. Folks, one time I broke my arm. I was in a waiting room so long, I actually healed myself. I swear to God, I grew a new bone. They're like, what's the matter with you? I'm like, well, nothing now. And when you get a prescription, read the side effects. You ever do that? I had one. It said, causes vomiting, dizziness, and chest pains. Then it said, if it becomes bothersome. Folks, I like when I'm dizzy. It keeps my mind off the fact that I'm vomiting and having chest pain. It's a good thing I kept reading it, too, because it said, take orally. I know, I was like, whew. I just saved myself a whole lot of trouble. Anyway.
3: But yeah, no, we're planning to start a family. We're starting to, you know, build spawn. And that's not the right phrase, Mike. But yeah, and so we're you know, we're doing it, and it's not gonna get raunchy. It's a beautiful thing. It's beautiful when we do it. I don't know how you do it. And do you do it? Do you do it with a harp? We do. To each his own. Try to class it up. Try to class it. I know for a fact that if and when we have a child, this kid is going to be blind as a bat. We both, my wife and I, have terrible vision. We're going to have a Magoo baby. It's going to be... this poor thing's going to be hitting every corner. It's gonna be so bad. Like, these are real. These glasses are real. I'm not hip or with it. Like, these are made from the old Hubble Space Telescope. Like, these are really bad. Like, if I keep these off, you look like you're enjoying yourself. You know what I mean? So it's like. We're almost done, but you could laugh more. my wife, she has a problem with 3D movies. She can't focus, which is really sad. She can't enjoy the thrill that is Avatar. How sad is that? But it works out for me, because anytime we get in an argument, all I have to do is turn and I disappear. So that.
4: 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Chicago's Comedy Scene Radio. Relax, we're joking.
5: So I believe in karma, right? I was in a car wreck where I was sitting at a red light, just stopped. It wasn't serious, whatever. I got hit from behind, and then I popped into the person in front of me, right? And no damage. But we get out to look at the cars, and there's no damage except for where my car had backed into a tree a year or so ago, so there was some damage. Right? And so the lady that hit me sees that, and she's like, ooh, shit. I'm like, don't worry, that was already here. I hit a tree. And then we walk around to the front of the car to look for damage, and there isn't any except for where I'd hit a deer. And she sees that, same thing. Oh, shit. I'm like, oh, don't worry. I hit a deer. That was already here. I'm telling this to my buddy, and he's like, what the fuck, dumbass? Did you tell the cop when he got there, hey, sir, I wasn't wearing my seatbelt. You know what I mean? He's like, you could have had all your shit fixed right there. I'm like, yeah, I know, but it was already there. I feel like you do the right thing, and then that comes back around in the end. He was like, that was it, jackass. That was it coming back around. Now your dumbass has to wait for it to go through everybody else. When I watch television, right, a lot of times a show comes on and says, if you want to hear the show in Spanish, hit your Espanol button, the SP button on your SAP button on your phone. And that's cool. But when there's always like four like Latino channels on every cable set, and there's no fucking Ingles button on my remote that I can... I'm just saying, we need to watch those people. They're talking about us. Yeah. My friends tell me I'm too analytical, so I'm trying to figure out exactly what they mean by that. Don't cry over spilled milk unless it's all you have left to feed your baby. And go ahead. No, that wasn't terrible. This next one is terrible. So I don't know where some of these thoughts come from for me, but here's what it is. I got this whole abortion thing figured out in my life, all right? Because my penis is shaped like a hanger. I was like, pregnant? Not pregnant. Pregnant? Not pregnant. Okay. All right, hey, let's give it up for the troops. How about that? All right. All right. Of Iraq, okay? Because those guys are working hard too, and our boys can't come home till they get their shit together. So come on, everybody. Let's go, Iraqis. No. All right. These suck. Firefighters are overrated. Got any firefighters in here? I'm just saying, everybody gives firefighters praise, and you know, firefighters got it made. They got the best job on the planet. Think about it. All they gotta do, they sit around the clubhouse or whatever, the firehouse, playing checkers with their buddies. And they get to slide down the pole and be on the calendars and ride on the truck. The only bad thing about being a fireman is fighting fires. And that's why they are so into fire prevention. They're trying to get us to do all their damn work for them. We all got... Right. Some of these are obviously unfinished. Saw the story a year or so ago where a girl in India was born with 8 limbs. Right? 8 limbs. So her mom either had sex with like an octopus or Spider-Man. And she's from India, and they did surgery and they got rid of the extra 4 limbs, which maybe they shouldn't have. Maybe she was the second coming of Vishnu and now we fucked that up. And 8 limbs, man, if those things are operational, I want to keep them, especially the damn arms. That'd be great, man. You could drive 10 and 2, drink a coffee, and flip somebody off, you know? If you're a pitcher, you could have Tommy John surgery on one arm, still be like a great 1, 2, and 5 starter. Shit. You'd be great as hell at whack-a-mole. Need all those extra hands to carry away your stuffed animal prizes from the fair, you know? Is the whack-a-mole wizard got to be a twist? How do you think she does it? She's got 4 subtle wrists. That's how she does it. All-time Dance Dance Revolution champion. It'd be great. Yeah, the only thing more amazing than your cartwheeling ability would be your inability to fucking quit cartwheeling. You know? She'd definitely be the hit of the porno set, that's for sure. Anyway. I've noticed we have a lot of all through this country over the last few years. We got black billboards with white lettering on them where God talks to us, right? Like if you're going to curse, use your own name, stuff like that, which is very funny. God is on the bottom. I think what we need is more voiceless entities that talk to us from billboards. Right? You got like a red one like 10 feet after that one. It's all red with white lettering. It says, "You're doing great. See you soon. Satan." You know? Quit crashing on me without paying rent. Your friend's couch. You know, or, I'm not all bad. I created the blowjob. The devil. You know. Got a babysitter who's beautiful. Yeah. So I do this. My son, I found, if your parents, you know this, but I don't know if your kids are like this at all, but my son, when he's hungry and he hasn't eaten, he's kind of a jerk. Right? He doesn't listen. He's argumentative. And the other time is when he's tired, he's just irrational and insane and impossible to deal with. So what I like to do is play with him really hard all day long, skip lunch, and then go out with my wife for the night. All right, and that's how I fuck the babysitter. All right. Oh, I love that laugh back there. Your one laugh makes up for half the room not laughing.
6: 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This is Bill Bellamy. 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And, of course, you're listening to the dynamic duo, Tony Carr and Steve Tuohy.

0: Let's get this party started. I'm going to do whatever it takes and shake my thing. And I think it's all about money. That's what it is. Luck is money. Are you rich or poor? It shapes your whole destiny. I am broke as the Ten Commandments. Anybody else? I have got a stack of mail this thick. You ever get this one? This is not a bill. Well, thank God for that. That one I'll open it. That was the envelope. This is the bill. How about this? Final notice. Good. Stop sending me those, will you please? They sent me one 4 months ago. I didn't pay that one. They sent me one last month. Yeah? Sneeze, wipe, flick. Good thing I'm a finalist in the $10 million Publishers Clearinghouse sweepstakes. Ed McMahon, get your drunken hillbilly butt up to my front porch with that check the size of a piece of drywall for $10 million, and I'm going to go down to the bank in a limousine and get to the bank and endorse it with a paint roller, and then I got $10 bucks. What would you do? I think about it all the time. My luck has changed. I would take a cab on vacation. How fun would that be? He'd pull up to my house. I'd have a wad of 50s in my bag. Where to, senor? How about Guatemala? How about that? Turn left at Paducah, Pedro. Keep going. I'd go out to eat at the airport on purpose. That's the kind of money I'd have. $13 for a corn dog? Buy one for everybody in here. Cook up a big old mess of grits with that, too. I'd buy the Waffle House and get a dental plan. That's what I'd do. Scattered, covered, smothered, mangled, dangled, strangled, fondled, fisted, twisted, flipped, dipped, and shit, passed to me for $6 by some lady named Pearl. That's living right there, man.
1: One of the reasons I'm doing this record is so I can have something to show my son. That I can be like, look, this is what I did. And it's awesome. I have a kid, and he is the greatest. He is the, yeah, thank you. Some of you know him. He is the most amazing little man ever. His name is Conrad. He just turned 8. I want to tell you this story. He woke me up last June on a Sunday to give me my Father's Day present, which was a homemade card that he had drawn for me, which is here on the front of it was me and him fighting robots in outer space. So clearly he knows his audience. And you open up the card, and it just said, Dad, I only want to fight robots with you. I love you. Which is amazing. Like, it tells you, it says something about who he is as a person. It says he's fucking cheap. No, wait, hold on, because I give that kid an allowance that he saves, and he will brag about it like an asshole. 2 weeks ago, he was with me. Little dickbag is like, I have $52. I want Legos. I am almost 33. I have not had $52 in a bank account in 8 years. He's the reason why. He is the reason why I give homemade cards. I want Legos. You guys, I hope you had fun. I can thank you so much for coming out. Good night.
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0: Please give a warm welcome to the very funny Hannibal Buress, everybody.
1: Lakeshore Theater, what's going on? I was out front when I was coming in. This is a guy that was walking past. He looked up at the marquee, and he was like, Hannibal Buress? I don't even know who that is. I said, hey, motherfucker, that's me, and I don't know you either. Bet you didn't think that was gonna happen. Sometimes at comedy clubs, they have comment cards and people can write bullshit about the show. I was doing this one show and I read the comment cards. This lady wrote, we have a much better comedy venue in Fort Wayne, Indiana. It's called Snickers. So I wrote her back. I said, you may have a good comedy venue there, but after you leave that show, you still live in Fort Wayne, Indiana. I had to fly from Chicago to L.A. one time, and the flight was from Chicago to St. Louis, then St. Louis to L.A., and I was checking in on electronic kiosk, and you could upgrade the first class from Chicago to St. Louis flight for $45. So I did it, and it was great. I should have gotten more apple juice, though. You get the apple juice in a real glass. It was awesome. I was getting sleepy. About 20 minutes in, it's only like an hour-long flight. I started fighting off the sleep. I was like, I don't want to go to sleep. I need to be woke so I can experience the shit out of this. I need to be woke for every moment. I should have drank all the liquor I could have drank because on my connecting flight from St. Louis to L.A., I didn't have first class. I had to walk back to 36F and endure the glares of people that saw me on the Chicago to St. Louis flight sitting in first class. They looked at me like, yeah, dude, we knew you weren't rich. Hell yeah. You didn't even look comfortable in that seat.
2: 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In a world of nightmare, in a world of pain, in a world of hatred, you need Tony Carr and Steve Tuohy. For God's sakes. Stay strong, Chicago.
3: My mom keeps asking me when I'm going to get married. And I don't know what to tell her. I'm 23. And I'm like, Mom, I'm going to get married like a year before I get divorced. All right? Just chill out. It's coming. It's coming. I'm scared to have kids. I don't think I can raise them right. I'm worried about that. Like, I saw this thing recently. We just don't do enough with our kids and their education. You know, we don't teach kids enough shit. Like, I saw shit. Yeah, I sound so educated. No, but really, today I went into a children's bookstore. Okay, children's bookstore, and they don't have any children's books in there. This is totally America. Okay, I go in there, and there's nothing but like toys and weird puppets and like DVDs. I went to an adult bookstore recently. Same thing. It's all these shows now about how to parent your kids. All these shows are supposed to teach you how to parent your kids. One of them that really bothers me is Little People, Big World. Have you guys seen this? Yeah. It's a show about how to parent your kids taught by midgets. And this is my problem with it, okay? Hear me out. I just don't think I'd listen to little parents. Like, tiny little... I was a little hellraiser when I was a kid, you know? I could see my dad being like, Tom, want you home by 10 o'clock tonight. Fuck off, Dad. Be home Monday. You know, it's just like, peace out. I'm gone. Wouldn't listen to that shit. John and Kate plus 8. I wouldn't listen to my dad when he's like trying to look like Tiger Woods. Like, oh my God. I'm so glad TLC aborted that show. They should take notes on that. Something's costing you too much money, you just get rid of it. It's bad. I worry about those kids, though, on that show. You remember this show? There's 8 kids on that show. I worry about those kids because, little Asian kid, what are they going to do with that? You know, a good father figure in their life? Like, open a nail salon or a Nike factory? Like, now that show is over? Parents can't get real jobs now. They're going to have to open something kooky, just hopefully not a pet grooming spot. You don't want your kids snacking on the clients.
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5: How you guys doing? All right, how's me going? Nice. All right, what do you guys think of these jeans? Baby Gap, $11. You know, they have big and tall stores, right? Why don't they have short and scrawny stores? It's real hard for me to feel good about, shopping in the kids' department. So I put it off, and I put it off. Eventually I go, trying some stuff on, think I look good. Totally notice I have a Winnie the Pooh over here on the side of my shirt. You know it's worse than shopping for regular clothes? Shopping for a suit. You guys are wearing kids' suits now, all the pockets are real. Why would they do that? I'll tell you why. So when I'm on a date, the girl's like, hey, can you carry my lipstick and keys? I have to say no and guarantee I'm not going to get laid. I have come up with a solution. I always carry my Tigger backpack. So I do date a girl that's a little bit younger than me. Sometimes that causes a problem for us. On the weekends, I want to lay around and watch a DVD. She wants to play with her dollies in color. I love uncomfortable laughter. She's also 5 inches taller than me. It's ridiculous. But I would never get rid of her. I never know when I'm gonna eat something off the top shelf. And when we go out, she wears 4-inch heels. What kind of sick, angry bitch wants to be 9 inches taller than her date? We'll be out and she'll be like, you never look in my eyes. You're staring at my tits. I'm not staring at her tits. I'm trying to look over her tits to see her damn eyes.
6: I got that.
5: So I recently got engaged. Thank you. I had my girl take, we took a compatibility test to make sure we were going to be together forever. Have you guys heard about these?
6: Oh, yeah. Mm-hmm. Oh, yeah.
5: Pregnancy test? She failed. We're engaged now. So, I have a daughter now. She's 16 months now. She has more clothes than me and my fiance combined. Every time my girl leaves the house, she comes home with little dresses, bows, shoes, socks, just every little cute thing you can strap to my daughter we have every time she leaves the house. Now, when I go out shopping, I come home with t-shirts, jeans, practical clothes. I dress her like a little tomboy. My girl's like, you can't do that. We're gonna end up with a little lesbian on our hands. I said, well, we'll have a common interest. And I figure by the time she's 12, I'm gonna start getting her hand-me-downs. You gotta be practical, am I right? So comedy's not paying the bills. I do have a real job. Anybody want to guess what I do for a living? I'm not a UFC fighter. I don't stand on top of wedding cakes. I'm a security guard. No shit, I'm not even making this up. My best friend got me the job. Let me tell you about my best friend. He's a martial arts instructor. He owns his own karate school. He's a former Marine that's been through two wars. And he's a Cook County cop, which makes him a legal racist. And he works security as well. When he's doing security, he's hoping there's a problem. He wants somebody to break in so he can use his skills. I'm a 110-pound comic. What am I going to do if someone breaks in? Tell them dick jokes and tickle them until they leave? Just a little side note. When I used to tell that joke, I used to say I was a 120-pound comic, and people used to argue with me in the middle of the joke. That's fucked up, right? So, anybody care about the Tiger Woods scandal? No? It was like big news for a while, right? Tiger Woods scandal. I didn't really care about it, but I'm a comic. I figured, hey, maybe I should do some current events. So I was trying to write jokes as the scandal came out, which was a problem because it changed like every 4 hours. So I stopped when he got to 9 girlfriends. You guys want to hear the last joke I wrote about Tiger Woods?
7: Yeah.
5: All right. So 9 girls have come out and said they've had sex with Tiger Woods. Have you seen these girls? Have you heard interviews with these girls? Talk about a rough 18 holes. The front 9 was a breeze, but the back 9 was rough. That's a mathematical anal sex joke. You're not getting that on the Tonight Show. Is there anybody here on a blind date? Don't go on blind dates. Last time I was on a blind date, the girl was so ugly I took my contacts out before I slept with her. It's better than dating the blind. They're so needy. Oh man, if you didn't like that part of the joke, hang on. They're always asking so many dumb questions. Do I look nice? How's my hair? How's my makeup? Where are we? Is there another girl here? Is that my sister? And so the first time I told that joke, it was in a packed comedy club. And there was a birthday party going on for a blind girl. Ladies and gentlemen, I got heckled by a blind girl. She wasn't facing the right direction, but that shit still hurt. So I talked to her after the show. I'm like, you're in a comedy club. Don't you see why it's funny? You're looking at this all wrong. Can't you see it from my point of view? She fires back at me with, don't worry, I don't let the little shit bother me. Funny, right? So I asked her out. We went out a couple times. Well, I didn't take her out. My friend took her out, but she thought it was me. I couldn't take her out. Her hair was a mess. Her makeup was all crazy. Her sister was a snob. It wasn't going to work out. All right, I'm going to end on this one here. Do you guys read the paper on this last Sunday that a guy had to have surgery to have a pager removed from his hindquarters? Did you guys hear about this? He put a pager in his ass. He'd call it. It'd vibrate, and that's how he masturbated. This guy's got some problems, am I right? Am I right?
7: Yeah.
5: I mean, who the hell still has a pager? There's an app for that. All right, guys, we need the host up here. Thank you very much.
8: I'm jealous of my brother. I'm jealous of my brother's washboard abs, you know? Jealous. But he is jealous of my Ouija board abs. Yeah. It's like the other day, he's all bragging. He's just like, I just did 12 sets of crunches. And I'm just like, oh, yeah? Well, Grandma says hi. Ouija board jokes. They write themselves. I'm like, oh, I heard this, guys. This is like a urban myth, I guess, or whatever. Check this out. If you say the name Bloody Mary into the mirror 3 times, right? Nobody in the restroom will notice you didn't wash your hands. Ah. Oh, that's a life hack, am I right? No, I was always... My brother was always the funny one. I mean, he was always funny. You know, I remember we were kids. There was one time we were sitting at the dinner table, and he made me laugh so hard that milk shot out of my nose, which was very impressive, considering I was drinking root beer at the time. Whoa! My brother. My brother, he is the kind of person. He cannot count on his fingers the number of times he has mishandled sulfuric acid. It was just that once, but cool guy. My grandfather is a big deal, guys. My grandfather is a big deal. I don't know if you know this, but you can see his name etched on the Hollywood Walk of Fame. Well, maybe you've heard of L.A. Sewer? I do a lot of traveling, so I see that when I go there. That's my grandpa. Yeah, guys. Any travelers out there? Huh? Yeah. Anybody ever been to New York? Yeah. Oh. New York's a crazy metropolis, right? I was in New York, guys. I was in New York, and I saw a guy masturbating on the train. Yeah, right. Ugh, gross. Am I right? Like, this is what I came here for? Here's the thing. This is the difference between New York and Chicago. In New York, people will just masturbate in the subway. Right? Well, in Chicago, people will masturbate in the subway onto a deep dish pizza. So. All right, guys. I've been Mike Wiley. I want to thank you guys for coming out. Please get up for Mars 10s. Coming up. Thank you.
9: Ladies and gentlemen, keep it going for Mike Wiley.
10: I gotta get out of here, but I won't leave you with this. I had bad sex recently. Give it up for me. I know I'm a hero. It wasn't that his dick was small. It wasn't that he didn't know how to use it. Both these things are true. Not the point of the story. It was after sex. He turns to me. He goes, Izzy, you should dress more like a girl. I know. I was like, oh, my bad. I'm so sorry. I thought you took my clothes off to have sex with me. Not taking me on a shopping spree to Forever 21. Like, I know I'm queer. I didn't realize I was so queer that every time I fuck a dude, he becomes my shopping buddy. You know, before sex, he barely knew what a peacoat was. Now he's trying to tell me I have a winter palette. The sad part is that after I kicked him out, I googled it and he was right. The whole time I thought it was a spring. Alright, I've been Izzy Saltline. Thank you so much, Chicago.
11: I'll tell you this. I want to tell you guys a story, and then I'm going to kiss you guys goodnight. But I do first want to say I really do appreciate you guys coming out. Thank you so much for coming to the taping. It's awesome. This is awesome. I got offered a few other chances to do an album before, and I didn't want to do it, and I felt like now I wanted to do it because my special comes out at the end of the year with this, and I was happy to be able to do it here in Denver, so I genuinely thank you. That's it. Yeah, thank you. So I had to tell you a quick story. I got to go to London, England, which I don't know. Are you British right there? Oh, you are. Are you from London? Yeah? Oh, are you really? Oh, you're going to hate this joke. No, you won't. It's funny. It's a great country. It is really. England's a great place. It is fantastic, but I was unaware of something that we're all unaware of. I was there, and I went to a grocery store called Asda, A-S-D-A. Yeah? Asda, right. And it's like just a big chain store out there, and I was grabbing some groceries. And now, in England, they say the phrase, "Are you all right?" But they don't mean it. It's how they say hello or what's up. It's like if we go, hey, what's up? You don't, you know, like what's going on? You don't really care. But they do it as one word. It goes, you're right. Are you all right? It's like very fast. You're right, and you're like, all right. And they just say that all the time. It's just a common like, you're right, all right, all right, all right. And then they just like if a guy was like, you all right? And a guy was bleeding from his head, he would go, no, and he'd go, all right, and just fuck off. Still wouldn't matter. Because he was just saying hello. But I'm in the grocery store, and the woman at the counter is like, you all right, love? And I was like, fantastic, I'm very good. And she's like, all right, then go on. And I was like, is this hitting? Is this hitting on me? I don't know. Speak American. And she kept motioning down to the end of the line, and I was like, oh, she's going to have something wrong with her neck there. And then finally, the guy behind me pipes up and smacks me on the shoulder, pretty aggressively, by the way, and he goes, oi, ginger! He goes, pack your fucking groceries. I said, what? And he goes, pack your fucking groceries. And I look down, all my groceries have just piled up. You know what I mean? Like when you lose in Tetris and you're like, no. All piled up. And then I look down on both sides and there's no baggers, okay? I didn't know that. You know who else doesn't know that? Everybody in this room doesn't know that. Yeah, I didn't get to England. You don't get off a plane and they're not like, welcome to England, we've got shitty weather, you pack your own groceries. Nobody says that. You just have to know. You just have to know. And I didn't know. And then he takes the opportunity. He sees me run down, and I'm nervous. Like, oh, my God, I'm fucking it up. And I'm throwing stuff in a bag. And he takes the opportunity to turn to the rest of the patrons and goes, oi, fucking Ginger Does Nose got to pack his own groceries. And the whole store is like, Ginger Does Nose got to pack his own groceries. Everybody. Winston Churchill was like, pack your groceries. Mary fucking Poppins came by and was like, you pack your groceries. It was awful. And this guy's laughing at me in my face, like to my, like 5 feet away, like the most obnoxious laugh. Like I can still see his dumb head. And he's like making fun of me and they're all having a laugh and I'm so embarrassed and I'm sweating and I'm nervous and I do this for a living. It doesn't make me nervous, but this was like the worst moment of my life. And I was like, God, I just want to disappear. You know, when you're like, God make me a bird so I can fly far, far, far away from here. I wanted it to disappear so bad, and I just went to a daydream. I was like, God, if I had my American bald eagle horn on me, right? They're all laughing, and I'm like, oh, you think that's funny?

0: Don't pack your own fucking groceries. 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You don't pack your fucking... Is that what you're saying? And I was out of breath, and as humbly and honestly as I could, I looked up and I go, no, we don't. We have old people and mentally handicapped kids that do that, man. I gotta go. I'm Andrew Santino, you guys. Thank you so much, Denver. I love you much.
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4: And listen, ladies, don't always go for the man that wants you when you're perfect. Go for the man that wants you when you're flawed, because that means he really likes you. He's stick around past the bullshit. He has earned his battle stripes. I'm the same way when it comes to the pussy game. I'm a nasty motherfucker. I'm a freak. I don't get turned on by typical woman shit. They don't do nothing for me. I don't want a woman fresh out the shower with your little smell goods in you. Scented creams and lotions. Fuck that. I want a bitch raw in a natural state. I want you fresh out the gym when it's been cooking in its own sauces. I want you to come home and throw it on me. Like, baby, check it out. Oh. Salty pussy juice. Tastes just like sea salt and vinegar potato chips. Ladies, we're nasty like that. You could do that to us. Fellas, we can't do that to them. Can't come home and be like, hey, babe, I've been playing basketball for 6 hours. Check it out, ball, spackle. Or use it as a chloroform. Come here, bitch. I know this is coming off kind of nasty, but there is a moral to the story. All I'm trying to say is, ladies, do not underestimate the value of your bodies. I know a lot of y'all want men to respect you for what's up here and what's in here. And this is gonna sound very misogynistic. This is the realest shit I could ever tell you. Your power is not up here or in here. This is how powerful pussy really is. No woman in this country should ever be broke. Look, yeah, that's the honesty. Some of y'all don't even know how to respond to that. I ain't no fucking hoe. You're looking at the glass half full, trying to point out your advantage. As long as you got titties, ass, and pussy, there is a man out there somewhere that'll fund your way through life. Every woman in here is sitting on a scholarship. Ladies, get your...
5: And I'm trying to be pro-black, right? So I'm like, you know what, baby? Not only is daddy gonna get you Band-Aids, daddy gonna get you black Band-Aids. Yeah, right? You know they don't make black Band-Aids? Yeah, I should have checked that out before I made that promise, right? Yeah, it's the last bastion of racism. You can't find black Band-Aids, all right? I know because I call Walgreens, I call CVS, I even call Africa. I was like, Africa, do you have any black Band-Aids? Africa was like, no, we do not have any black Band-Aids. Not only that, it's no nice way to ask for black Band-Aids, right? Because every time I ask for black Band-Aids, it always comes off like I'm a militant Black Panther from the 1960s, right? Because I asked the guy at Walgreens, I was like, hey, Mr. Green, I was like, do you have any black Band-Aids? What he heard was, look here, cracker old Faye, where are the black Band-Aids? And he got really nervous. He didn't know how to respond. We don't have any black Band-Aids. All we have is electrical tape. So now I'm at home cutting up electrical tape, trying to make my own black Band-Aids, right? And I'm putting little cotton balls in the middle. You know they don't make black cotton balls? Yeah, you would think we would have black cotton balls with our relationship with cotton and all, but no. I know because I call Walgreens, I call CVS, I even call Africa. I was like, Africa, do you have any black cotton balls? They were like, you did this, say my, I thought for black men there. I was like, shut up, Africa. I don't need your back talk. Me and my daughter's mother, we got a white nanny. Yeah, because slavery happened. And I'm gonna get you back one white person at

0: time. Pretty sure my white nanny lets my daughter watch Fox News. Yeah, she trying to get us back one Negro at a time. I know she lets my daughter watch Fox News. My daughter likes Doc McStuffins. We have a clinic where she fixes other toys' boo-boos, okay? I went in the clinic the other day, and Princess Tiana was, like, way in the corner. And I was like, baby, you're not going to fix Princess Tiana? She was like, daddy, we don't take Obamacare. I was like, God. I was like, what about Dora the Explorer? She was like, I don't think Dora's legal. I was like, why not? She was like, all my Cabbage Patch Kids came with a birth certificate. All Dora has is a book bag and an accent. I said, you are racist is what you are. I got a racist 7-year-old, people. Yeah. I don't know where she gets it from. I let her play with the neighbors, but she got to play through the fence because they're Jewish. And, she's playing through the Jewish fence the other day. I mean, I don't know if the fence is Jewish. How do you know, right? It doesn't matter. She's playing through the fence, right? 7 years old, pulls her shirt up. I got the best boobies in the world. I didn't know what to do as a father. I panicked. I went out and showed her my phone. I said, look, baby, you clearly don't have the best boobies in the world. I'm trying to shame her so nobody sees them until she's 30, all right?
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4: Oh my gosh, girls. Where? And Peter, don't look now. I told you don't look. There's that guy. He is so weird. And look at him in his violet shirt with that toddler body. You know you don't need to be wearing no shades of lavender when you got a body like a baby. Oh, I will not dance. I will not dance.
5: Now I have club foot on the left side, and on the right side, I have an even worse foot.
6: I'm a weird dude. I like weird shit. I'm a weird guy. I get weird with it. When I party, it don't make much sense. Don't mind me. I'm on a 32-day Tanqueray cleanse.
7: So you wanna party like?

0: I am a party machine remixing Martin Luther King, because I also have a very important dream, but in mine I'm naked and I'm bathing in shaving cream. So it's a weird one, it's actually not that inspirational.
1: NyQuil when I'm fine, liquor when I'm sick, and if someone has to see it, I show him a little dick. Not my penis, the short guy named Richard, we call him Rick.
2: 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He said

0: down. 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
1: Nothing that I'm saying even makes sense, makes sense. Everything I'm saying is nonsense, nonsense.
0: I wear shrimp cologne, go on double dates alone. Call myself 3 days later, don't pick up the phone. I make deposits at the bank, hanging at the ATM. Sneak a peek at someone's balance.
1: Now I'm part.

0: never mind.
1: Life just takes these turns out of nowhere. I went over to my cousin's house. He's got like a Xbox 360 and he wants me to play. He's like, oh, it's real easy. Come over here. It's real easy. I sit down. There's 18 buttons, controllers on top. It's got a joystick. He's got a headset on. We're linked to people on different continents all of a sudden. He puts in a game and it goes, please insert memory card. A memory card. Whatever happened to the days where the most complex thing was just taking out the game and going, I'll fix it. Digger, digger, digger, digger, digger, digger, digger. Give me a Q-tip. Fuck you, this used to work. Everybody got high blowing the dust out of a Nintendo game. Right? They make these games so real now, so real and so graphic. We have Grand Theft Auto, an assassin, kids that can't even drive yet are learning how to steal cars and kill people. No wonder people grow up messed up. When I was younger, we had Duck Hunt. Duck Hunt. A video game called Duck Hunt. Hey, of Grand Theft Auto, the whole point, if you don't know of Grand Theft Auto nowadays, you walk around till you see somebody's car who you want to steal, you throw them out of the car, beat the shit out of them, steal their car, find a cop, beat his ass, steal his car. The more people you beat the shit out of, the more cars you steal, the more points you get, the easier it is to beat the game. I had Duck Hunt. That was as violent as we ever got when that dog would jump out of the bushes, laugh. You want to shoot that fucking dog 3 or 4 times? That was it. Nobody ever got mad at their parents, lost their mind, went out and blazed up a pond. Stayed home, played track and field on the power pad. Just that's how I remember playing. I'll jump off. You hit it with your hands. Go, go, go, go, go, go, go. Well, we had games that taught us something. We didn't have that realistic, but we had games that taught us life lessons, things we could apply to situations later. Even on the computer, we had the Oregon Trail. Do you remember the Oregon Trail? Yeah. The whole point of Oregon Trail, getting a group of people, putting them into one mode of transportation, get them from point A to point B without somebody getting sick. A skill we all still use every week when leaving the bar. All throughout your life, 7 people jammed into your back seat. It's a race against the clock to that next destination. And we're not worried about dysentery. We're worried about regurgitation. I don't care how old you are. Everybody in this room has heard or screamed these 5 words in your life. Not in the fucking car! We changed these games now. Technology just advanced in Nintendo Wii. We got Nintendo Wii right now. Yeah, that's a lot of fun. With whatever you do here, the guy on the screen does the same thing for you. That is not a new concept. My mom invented that in the late 80s on a Nintendo controller. Anytime she had to jump, she just lifted the whole thing. Just lifted the whole thing. She'd turn her whole goddamn body if she had to turn. She started that shit.
2: Hi, this is Adam Ferrara, and you are listening to the Chicago Comedy Scene with Tony and Steve. You're laughing, aren't you? Yes, you are.
3: I just think I'm better off by myself, man, because I piss people off a lot. You know what I mean? Like, I wish I could start every conversation with I'm sorry. It would just be so much easier. They'd just be like, hi, my name's Sean, and I'm sorry. What are you apologizing for? We'll figure it out. I piss people off to a point where I think people are my friends when they're not. You ever do that? You run into somebody that you think you're friends with, and then they're not. It's like a website you forgot the password to. You come back years later and like, how you doing? Nope. What about this? Mm-mm. What about this? I'm going to need you to remember what you said 3 years ago. I don't need any more Hotmails in my life anyways. But I don't know if you get this yelled at you on a weekly basis, but I get this where people literally go, Sean, Why don't you think before you spoke? You should think before you speak, buddy. But I do. I do think before I speak. What I'm thinking is, am I going to be offended at what I'm about to say? And the answer is always, nah, dude, you crushing it. You got right ahead. Turns out nobody likes being called thunder thighs. Now I'm going to do the rest of this joke to the wall. Because I just thought thunder thighs meant big thighs. Which meant great thighs. I don't understand the problem. And I'd love to do this joke. I'll make eye contact with a lady and be like, we're all beautiful no matter how we look. And that beauty is a standard, but not one of worth. And that's the best way you've ever heard that put. Well, whatever. But I know if I look at her, she's going to be like, are you saying I got big thighs right now? And that's not what I'm saying. I can't even tell. We're sitting down. The lights are in my eyes. I hope, though. I hope your knees haven't seen each other in years. Yeah, it's the thing, you can't call anything big on a lady. You can go up to a dude and be like, sup, Tom, you got a big old dick. Aw, oh, thanks, man. You call anything big on a lady, is it proportional? Is it proportional? What the fuck is proportional? Nobody knows what that means. That's why we made up the word damn.
0: I'm 38 years old, and I don't know, I still feel like I'm young, you know? But it really, it depends on who you ask. Because I did a show a few months ago, and I was on stage, and I was complaining about how I'm feeling older, and, you know, I'm getting old. And after the show, this guy from the audience comes up to me. He was, like, in his 80s. He looks at me, he's like, what the heck were you talking about up there? You're just a kid. I'll tell you, why don't you go fight in the war, survive a couple heart attacks and a hip replacement, and then you come talk to me about feeling old, you little wuss. I was like, all right, well, thank you for the advice. He's like, yeah, remember that next time you're up there, Mildred. Called me Mildred. I'd never been called Mildred before. But I gotta tell you, it stings. That is an old school insult that needs to be brought back. It is the most emasculating thing that's ever happened to me. Try it tonight. If you see some guy at the bar order like a frilly drink, just be like, hey, nice vodka cranberry there, Mildred. That guy's girlfriend will leave the club with you, I swear. Yeah, so he's telling me I'm still young. So I was listening to him. I'm like, you know what? This old guy who sounds like Clint Eastwood is right. I'm a young man. I'm strong. I got a lot of life ahead of me. But then, a few weeks after that, I did a show at Arizona State University. I didn't feel so young after that show. Because after the show, you know, I'm hanging out with, because the whole audience was students at ASU, and, you know, I'm just hanging out with them talking, and one of them comes up to me. He's like, hey, Tony, how old did you say you were? I was like, I'm 38. He goes, 38? What's that like? Like, I survived the Great Depression. Am I? What do you mean, what's that like? He's like, I don't know. Do you forget where you live? Do you pee in your pants every day? Like, I was like, well, it's not every day, you know? It's like once a week, but that's none of your business, you little millennial, you know? Good luck paying off those student loans with that useless degree from ASU. No, I'm not trying to start anything. I was just mad at that kid, okay? I don't care where you went to school. I have no dog in this fight. Because look, when I went to college, I had no idea what I wanted to do. That's why I majored in management. Business management. I still don't know what that means. All I know is that when I graduated, I was like, well, I have a degree in business management. And they're like, okay, let's see if you can manage this job at Del Taco, and we'll go from there. Where's my apron? You know, I didn't... That's why I became a comedian. I became a comedian because I don't, like, you people with your real jobs, I don't know how you do it. I am in awe of your stamina and perseverance. Just every day at 6 a.m. you wake up, well, time to go to work. I can't do that. I'm amazed by you, your real jobs. And people come up to me, they're like, you're a comedian? Isn't that scary? You get up on stage and you tell jokes in front of strangers. Doesn't that scare you? I say, no, that doesn't scare me. I'll tell you what does scare me, though. Accounting. That's pretty scary. Being a lawyer, that sounds terrifying. Anything where I'm in a cubicle wearing a name tag, praying that my heart attack comes 30 years earlier than the doctors predict, that's scary. But no, not telling jokes, that's not as scary as it sounds.
4: What are we doing? What? There's a thing here, careful. That would have been so bad if I had hurt myself in the first 30 seconds. How's it going, guys? What's up? Yeah! Oh, my God. I hate this city so much. I'm bored to tears. Well, let's just dive right into it, guys. Got a big holiday coming up around the corner. Father's Day. Yeah. It's the big one. I love Father's Day. Every year, I think about my dad, of course. All the cool things we did when I was a kid, you know. When I was a little kid, we'd play hide and seek. Last time we played, I think I was like 9. We've been playing for 31 years now. A lot of you guys would probably call him a deadbeat dad. You know what? I call him a fierce competitor. He's so good, you guys. Where are you, you little scamp? You know? When I was a kid, there was another kid in my neighborhood that wanted to beat me up, and he was convinced he could, and he probably could. I was a big pussy, you guys. Probably could have. But he would one-up himself. He would one-up himself, and he would be like, my dad is going to find your dad and beat him up. I'm like, good for you, man. If your dad could find my dad, you'd tell him I would love to meet him. That would be an endearing moment for sure. And a lot of you guys are probably thinking, hey, Timmy Broshue, that's two paternal abandonment jokes back to back. Doesn't make a lot of sense. You know what? We're okay. It was two different dads. We're fine. We're going to be fine here. We're going to be all right. Childhood, right?
5: I have learned more about the act of forgiveness from my daughter than I ever thought I would know. Her best friend is the neighbor girl, Everly, and in summer, they play together all day, every day. Well, one day, my daughter comes into the house crying, just sobbing. I'm never playing with Everly again. She's so mean. I hate her. And my daughter goes into her room, closes the door. 5 minutes later, she came out and went, okay, I'm gonna go play with Everly now. 5 minutes, that's all it took her to get over hate, never again, so mean. I know she didn't get that from her mom. No, my wife is still upset with me because I didn't respond to a text from her quickly enough in 2012. My water broke, where are you?
6: Lady girl camels. That's how I improv my set. Now I'm going to do real jokes. So I'm a survivor of testicular cancer. I like to start my sets out that way, because if you don't laugh at my jokes, you're not laughing at a survivor of cancer, so you'll have to explain that to the Make-A-Wish Foundation. Anyway, the way that I found out was one of my balls was bigger than the other one. Sorry for being so graphic. You know, if I said testicles, people would be like, what's a testicle? But I was 21 at the time, so like kind of cocky, pun intended. And I was like, this is amazing. I'm just waiting for the other one to get caught up. I started to get worried when it didn't, so I did what any normal person would do, and I told my mom. And she did the very motherly thing of, well, let me see it. And at that point, I was like, you know what? Let's actually just see how the cancer plays out. I'd rather you not look at my bowl. So then she said, well, let's go to a doctor. And I'm like, sure, we'll show him. So he looked at it, and he's like, well, we got to get that out of there. And I got upset because he was talking about the bigger one, not the smaller one. I was like, come on, the bigger one's going to get me a lead. So they did the surgery to take it out, and he was like, would you want getting some mom about this decision, but he's like, would you like a prosthetic nut? And I mean, he used more doctor-y like terms and stuff. Essentially, that's what he said. And I'm like, what's the purpose of that? Like, what's the purpose of a prosthetic nut? Like, why is that even a thing? It's not like guys are walking around with fake nuts, showing them off to people, and then like their friends are gossiping behind their back. Like, it's not real. Nobody's balls look like that. Those balls are too perky to be real. And then I got mad because I was like, why didn't I know this was a thing when I had two functioning balls? Like, because then I could have had three balls. And I don't know if you're Schoolhouse Rock fans, but that three is the magic number. So like, but then I tried to imagine what a prosthetic nut would look like, and all I could think of was like Silly Putty. And all the fun I would have with the Sunday morning cartoons. Because you know it's Silly Putty if you put it on newspaper. Oh, I'm not just going to. So that's I survived the cancer, and now I get to come up on stage and tell jokes about it, so that's alright. I have some friends here tonight in the crowd. And they're from the Netherlands.
7: Awesome.
6: And so on occasion, they asked us to pet sit for them for their dogs. And the first time, they told us, they were like, they obey commands, but only if you give it to them in Dutch. I don't know any Dutch. So the first couple of times I'd look at the dogs and I'd be like, all right, sit. In Dutch. They have to come to every show now. So. I was going on an elevator earlier today, and there's a sign, and it said, in case of fire, use stairs. I was like, that's stupid. Use water. I used to have a girlfriend who would talk to her pets like they were people. And when we were on the phone, and to know the story is to know that Mr. Mittens is her cat, not her father. And she's like, say goodnight to Mr. Mittens. And then there's like a period of silence, which I can only assume was her putting the phone next to the cat's ears. So I didn't say, I don't know what cat for goodbye is. I'm assuming it's meow. It's the only word in cat. Pat, I know. So I didn't say anything. She puts the phone back to her face, and she's like, you didn't say goodnight to him. And I'm like, this is really awkward because he was supposed to break up with you for me. I think the term no homo is really funny because it's what guys use to indicate that they're not gay if they say something about nice to another guy. But see, I like to have fun with it. Like, this dude right here, you're like, nice shoes. He's not looking at me. Nice shoes, dude. And then I just walk away. But then, like, there's times where I'm going down on a guy. And then after he comes in my mouth, I get up and I say, no homo.
7: Hello, it's the hardcore legend Mick Foley, and you are listening to Steve Tuohy and Tony Carr on Chicago's Comedy Scene Radio. Yeah!
8: There's a lot of violence going on right now in the country that I'm from. I am from America. From here. It's a weird time to be here because our president's objectively insane. Like, what the fuck? It's been almost a year, and I don't think, like, anybody likes him anymore. Okay, like, I don't even think Nationwide is on his side. It's a weird dude. I think in honor of Trump, like in all history textbooks, we should keep this section about him 140 characters. It's really short. Yeah. It could just be roses are red, violets are blue, Russia interfered in the election, right? Just, it could be even shorter. It could just say sad, right? I should have moved to Canada like I threatened I would. Should have gone. I was there last summer and everyone there was just like really nice, right? Like I was like about to do a show and they were like, Meg, break a leg. And I was like, ooh, maybe I will. You guys have health care. Like, I'll break two legs. Let's go. It's a weird time to be here, but it's better than like a few decades ago. Like we've improved. That's why I hate it when old people talk about the good old days. They're always like, oh man, I miss the good old days when we didn't have phones or texting. I'm like, yeah, well, you also didn't have openly gay people or the vote. So you win some and lose some, grandma. Bitch. I like it when people label their food in the fridge because then I know who to thank for my meal. I told my roommate that joke and she was like, what? And I was like, sorry, whom to thank for my meal? I didn't. Second win. She's a grammar Nazi. Sorry, grammar alt-right. That's the rebrand.
9: I've been dating a girl for a little while. She's a cute girl. Too cute. Too cute, this girl. Can't take her anywhere. Like, we went to New York. We were in Central Park. It was a beautiful day. The sun was hitting her hair. She was laughing, dancing. You know, she was prancing around. And I was just looking at her. The whole time, it just felt like I was having one of those dead wife flashbacks in the movies. Kind of expecting to just wake up in a bar. Just, ah! The accident. That's a dude thing, right, fellas? Dream about, you know, dead ladies in bars. It's a fellas thing. Not too many girls doing that, you know? Dream about their dead prancing husbands. Because girls have trouble drinking in bars alone. Without 10 new potential husbands interrupting your shit, you know? You could pop out of your fantasy, ah, the accident! 10 guys show up, oh, hi! Did you say your husband was dead? Hi, I'm Craig. Did you fall from heaven? What were you doing, visiting your husband? Come on, let's get out of here. I got a car, I got a fast car. That's his last ditch attempt at it. I got a car, come on. Let's get out of here, I have the means.
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11: I'm a cat person. I like cats. Thank you. Thank you. Normally, I get a negative reaction, you know. Being a cat person in the street, male, single, is frowned upon. You know I don't fit the demographic of a cat person, but I like cats. I prefer cats over dogs. I like dogs, too, but I'm picky with dogs. I like big dogs. I'm not a fan of the little dog craze. People taking their dogs everywhere with them. Like, why do you have your dog in Target? Is your dog helping you find the greatest deal right now? How would you like it if I took my cat with me in the Target? I just got my cat on my shoulder while we looking at bananas. Come on, man. I like the attitude of a cat. Like, a lot of people can't embrace that. Like, because dogs make you feel needed. Because they're so needy. They're like, oh, please don't leave me. Oh, God. People with dog owners can't even leave town. Oh, I can't leave. I can't leave Hank. Hank would just break down if we left for the week. He's a dog. Let him outside for the week. He'll be all right. I don't need that kind of pressure. That's too much pressure on me. Like, they're too excited when you get home. Like, dogs are all over you when you get home. I don't need that pressure when I walk in. Like, cats act like they don't care if you're back. I like that. Keep me guessing. You know what I'm saying? Do you love me, cat? The cat's like, I don't even know. Open the door and see what happens. I like that. Keep me guessing. That's exciting to me. To know if I'm not loved or not. I like that. And I get it, man. Some people don't like the face of cats. People don't like cats' faces because they say they look evil or, like, you know, they up to no good. I think I figured out why. It's because cats keep their mouths closed. And people can't handle that. Like, if you look at a dog, their mouths are usually cocked open. So it's hard to look anything but dumb and sweet with your mouth open. Like, you don't want any trouble. You don't have any ill intent with your mouth open. Like, cats always look like they're in on it. Like, they already knew. Like, oh, you didn't know? That's the facial expression cats have all the time. And people can't handle that. You know what I mean? And cats got that cool purring mechanism. That's cool. Like, they'd be like, purr, purr. I like that. Because you know if they're feeling good. You know what I mean? I was like, I wish humans had that. And what if we purred uncontrollably when we felt good? That'd be great on a date. Fellas, if you had a girl over, you know, she's at your place and you wondering if she's having a good time, listen for the purr. Like, you enjoying yourself? She'd be over there, I'm all right. I hear you purring over there. Let me put this music back on. You can't hide the purrs, baby girl. And it's funny, man. Like, dogs talk too much for me, too. Like, they got a lot to say. Like, because all barking is talking. So that's all they're doing in the front yard, just talking. You ever look at the dog after somebody walks out of their vision? They got nothing to do after that. They got nothing to do with themselves. They're just like, Yep. Whoo, yep. Hey. Cats meow once a month. I love that. They'd be like, meow. Change my litter box. That's all I need for you. It's funny how dogs watch you when they're hungry. Like when you're at the dinner table and they just sit there and look at you, pitiful. It's a sad sight. Yeah, they just look at you like, hey, you enjoying your meal? You having a good time? It looks good. I like meals too. I can smell what you're eating. Yeah, I can smell it better than you. Yeah, no, I can't have any. Okay. Hey, Natalie, hey. The food you have looks good. Can I have some? No? Okay. Hey, kids. Hey. You ever see a hungry cat? Totally different attitude. Like, it's like cats are yelling at you when they're hungry. Like, they come in there like, meow! The fuck is this? Explain this empty dish. Meow! I happen to wake up at 5 a.m. to this. Meow! Don't touch me. Get your hands off me. I'm not purring right now. Meow! Explain it. Look, if you're not going to feed me, let me outside. I can get my own food. I can bring you some if you need it. I can bring you a couple squirrels. Hey, I can get that. A couple little pigeons out there. Come on, man. I didn't sign up for this. Me and you are roommates. Meow. Meow. It's an attitude. It's a lifestyle. All right, guys, thanks for being with me, man. My name is Tony Baker. Thank you.
12: Whenever I'm home in Ohio, I'm from Ohio, so it's shocking. There's such a large amount of Ohioans here. Not all of them know you can just, like, put all of your things into a bag and then leave, you know. The scoop. But we made it out. When I'm home, I'll see a bumper sticker that says, like, honk if you love Jesus, you know. You guys have them here? You have one? Okay, well, I won't see you in hell then. The last time I was home, I saw one that said, honk if you love Jesus, text if you want to meet him. Whoa, you really kicked it up a notch, Ohio. So I pulled up next to the lady who had it on her car, and I was just like, give me his number. And she was like, you don't get it. You're not supposed to text and drive. And I was like, whoa, okay. I will pull over before I call. Give it to me. Yeah. And I called Jesus in front of her and I was like, your disciple in the tote minivan. Huge downer. Yeah, beam her up. Do whatever you gotta do. She's making you look bad. It's the last thing you need right now. I would be a better disciple. I never text and drive, you know. I mean, one time I was texting and driving, and I did almost hit a man, but he was, like, texting and walking. So he had no clue. I think texting and driving is kind of like blowjobs. Everybody's like, but I can do it, but, like, but I'm really good at it. Either way, somebody's going to die.
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14: I wish I knew how to quit you, you son of a bitch.
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15: I'm ready.
14: Here's what's gonna happen then. I'm gonna drink about 6 to 8 cases of beer, and I'm gonna find a reason to climb in that tent with you a little later on. Now we're gonna commit an unspeakable act that a lot of people look down upon. In the morning, we might not be able to look each other in the eyes as men, but damn it, in our hearts, we're gonna know something happened.

0: I also don't think I'd be a good parent for another reason. It's because I travel a lot. I'd always be away from home. I get to come here and do jokes. I get to go overseas and do jokes for our troop station in other countries. I actually went with Brian, and last trip I went was to Korea and Japan. And this isn't much of a joke, but I like the story anyway. Brian is married and has a kid, so we were going to be gone for 2 weeks traveling around Asia. And if you know anything about Koreans, they can speak English, they can read English, doesn't mean they always comprehend it. So we were traveling, and Brian decided to treat himself. Be away from home, so he's going to grow a little travel beard, beard it up. You know, guys do that. Well, I'm making fun of him the whole time, calling him beardy and, you know, poking fun. So it comes to the last day of the tour, and I get to the hotel lobby before he does. And there's this beautiful little woman down there, and I don't see Brian, so I write a note and give it to her and say, "Hey, can you say this to the other comedian, the pale face, the round eye, when he steps into the lobby?" And she looked at it and said, "Yes." I'm like, "Great. Remember, read, speak, can't comprehend." Brian gets to the lobby, he's shaved, because it's the last day and we're going home. He's clean-faced. He walks right up to the clerk and she goes, "Hello, your beard makes you look gay. Thank you." I don't think she knew what beard was. I'm not sure if she knew what gay was, but I laughed. I got to go to Iraq. That was fun, and perform for those guys. I got to go to Iraq. Any applause? Any applause is not for me. It goes for the troops that serve. Yeah, because I was not fighting terrorism. Yeah, some comics do that. I find out in July, right now, this month, I find out whether or not I get to go back in 09. So I'm hoping for that. Wish me luck. But sometimes comics do that. They're like, "Oh, the troops." And then everybody claps and they take it. I don't take it because I was just doing jokes. I was not fighting terrorism. If any shit had gone down, I'm a puss. I would have been running the other way like a Frenchman. I would have been gone. Either way, I'll tell you, my two favorite shows in Iraq, my two favorite shows were at a camp called the TQ. It's outside of Fallujah. And my second favorite show happened because, has anybody ever been in the desert at night?
1: Yeah.
0: Pitch black, right? You cannot see your hand in front of your face. In the desert, you cannot see anything. So, what you are told is you are not allowed any illumination on your person. You can't smoke. If you have a flashlight, it needs a red filter because snipers wait on the wire to shoot in at anything they see. They told us this constantly. They beat it into our head and then said, "All right, your first show is right here tonight. Flatbed trailer in the middle of the courtyard, raised a huge generator and spotlight and said, have a good show, guys." That was kind of fun of him. But my favorite show happened because we had a host for the tour named Jim Labriola, kind of like Austin's the host tonight, and Jim was a scatterbrain. Jim could not hold anything in his head for more than 2 seconds. He was kind of like Guy Pearce in Memento. He would hear it, he'd forget it. So we were told, "Hey, you're doing a show for the Oklahoma National Guard. Everybody in the audience is from Oklahoma. If you got any Okie jokes, go nuts, rip on them, have some fun." Jim heard it, Jim forgot it, Jim walked up on stage, started right in. "Hey, buddy, where are you from?" "Oklahoma." "Ah, that's okay by me." "Hey, kitten, where are you from?" "Oklahoma." You two getting a lover's quarrel or something? You don't want to sit next to one another? Come on, where's the love? Come on, people. "Hey, buddy, where are you from?" "Oklahoma." And he froze. And there was quiet, just like it's quiet now. It was just silent. And he didn't know what to do. And in about that moment of 5 seconds of silence, a 6'4", 250-pound staff sergeant of all muscle just shouted out from the back of the room, "It's the Oklahoma National Guard, dumbass!" And Jim turned beet red and left the stage, so.
2: Every family's got somebody that takes yard selling too far, right? And they usually drive a truck, a van, right? My uncle actually drives an ambulance. Not legally. He just likes to beat the traffic to the good yard sales, you know? But he fills it up with junk all day, and then he brings it home. Then he has to tell you a story for every piece of junk he bought. And he just keeps repeating the price like that makes it great no matter what, you know? He came home one day, "CJ, got you this rollerblade, 75 cents. Thanks. Where's the other one?" the driveway skating in a circle. One leg's all muscular. Right? He's at the window.
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3: Hey, this is the ghetto portion of the show. I'm extra ghetto. I just want to let you know. My whole family ghetto. My mama came to my eighth grade graduation in a cat suit. So, as you know. Anyway, what's up? Look at all the fellas here with their girl. Got to be phony all night. Look at you. Just sitting there behaving. Ladies, do you think that's how he acts when you're not around? I'm not the only one performing tonight, okay? Anyway, hey, what's up? Are there any independent women in the house? Clap your hands if you're independent. Independent women are normally average to funny looking women that can't find a guy to cuff them and take care of them, so they forced to be independent. You ain't independent because you want to be. I'm independent. Hey, I know you independent. If you wasn't independent, you a star. Ain't nobody else gonna take care of you. Hey, ladies, clap your hands if your man has an erection problem. There's a lot of smart women here at Loco Comedy Jam. Don't want to get back slapped at the comedy show, huh? Hey, erection problems are rare in society. Ladies, a lot of you are disillusioned on what's going on. To be honest, he's probably just tired of you in particular. Or he just got some before he came in the house. Ain't nothing wrong with him, you know what I mean? I'm a little different. I do comedy from the heart. I tell it how it really happens. So if I say something to piss you off, I'm sorry. But look here. Y'all ain't gonna believe this. I found this abortion clinic with pool tables in the motherfucker. Yeah, while old girl was in the recovery room, me and the doctor was gambling, I won all my money back. Matter of fact, I'm up 100 for the next time I go. But anyway, that one was pretty bad. But anyway, my life started going bad after my baby mama and me broke up. I left. My baby mama fell off in the looks department. Now, she is not presentable anymore. I have to explain her every time I introduce her to somebody, you know. No, I see one of my homies, you know, I'll be like, hey, what's up, dog? This is my daughter's mom. Hey, she was cute in 95, man. I don't know what happened to her. See, a lot of women looking mad. I don't care. I don't know you. Ladies, if you're over 30 still talking about men ain't no good, it's you. It's it's a reason why the same thing. I had this girl. Look, I don't know what's wrong with women sometimes. I had this girl. She got three kids by three different guys, and she stayed in a studio apartment, and she gonna call me stupid. I was like, your bed and your stove in the same room. How am I stupid? There's a lot of stuff going on in the news. Of course, we've all heard about what happened to Mr. Kobe Bryant.
4: Innocent,
3: yeah. That could never happen to me. I never date women that don't have a criminal history. So people I'm out with don't have the credibility to say nothing bad about me. Oh boy. And anyway, how can you not have proof that it wasn't consensual? They got camera phones out now. I'm serious. While a girl think you getting that number, you taking a picture of it. He was like, what'd you say your number was? Could you turn around and bend over and give that to me right now? Man, you got to start having proof that it was, you know, consensual. I know I got a hidden camera in my room at my apartment in the mouth of this teddy bear. Ladies, I know it's wrong, but I just need proof, you know, because a lot of the women I bring home are normally drunk, you know, or off something I put in their drink, you know. I wish you would take me to court. I bet you'll be the one looking stupid. I'm gonna come with my hidden evidence. I don't even need a lawyer. I'll just pop my tape in. As you can see here, Your Honor, her rapid head and neck movement in my groin area, this could in no way possibly be rape. In fact, Your Honor, I would consider this talent what we are watching here on the tape. Notice as my toes begin to curl up at this point, Your Honor. My eyes are literally in the back of my head. I think this young lady is wasting the court's time. I would like to file a countersuit, if I may. I want her to have to repeat the same actions we see here on the tape. I'm gonna wrap this up. I want all of the ladies in here to know that I speak for all the fellas when I say this. We love you. I'm taking acting classes in LA, right? Oh, hey, watch this. Of course you're the only one in my life. Hey, I'm Corey Holcomb. Y'all be cool, man. Good job, man.
5: 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And I spent a lot of time trying to get on the radio and get on radio stations and get on this one radio station. And before I could get on that radio station, I had to go be on other radio stations that I didn't want to be on and places I didn't want to be. I had to go to Iowa. Oh, shit. I didn't know we had a real Cedar Rapids contingent here. Bunch of Hawkeyes in the crowd. It's like, all I ever want to do is be on the radio. I finally get out of there. And I'm trying. It's taken me years and years and years. And with this really, really sweet gal, and she's with me, and she kind of knows where I'm trying to get to. And I get a job off air, and I just want to be on air, and I'm not there yet. And I finally get on air, all right? I finally get on the radio station I loved, and I'm on it right now. It's this great radio station. It is Chicago's alternative, Q101. Ratings are up. All right, some people won't be.

we're square, you know? We didn't start a fire, we're done. I almost burned down a neighbor's garage, but different bit, you know? So I finally get on that radio station, and I got the gal. She's with me, you know? And I think I got life right where I want it, all right? I'm on the air. I got her. It's time. We've been together for years. It's time. It's time for what? What is it time for? Boom. Oh, you got to show off a fucking ring? Oh, wow. I love how I bring that bit up and everyone just, there's just women who just do this. I'm validated. Look at this. This is the claw validation. Like it's just a stamp on my soul. You know what I mean? And yeah, thank you for running the DMV. So I'm like, oh, okay. You know, I know you can't, cause you can't just do engagements. Okay. You got to make a show out of it that is filmed by someone with a cell phone that makes someone's sister who's not there very jealous when they see it. All right, and I'm the rock radio guy, so I got to do it the rock radio way. I don't want to lose anybody. You can tell I'm very inclusive in my performances. I want to bring everyone in. There's this little thing that happens, and it's called Lollapalooza. Are we aware of it? Are we aware of it? Okay, for the people that aren't aware of it, like 100,000 like high on meth teenagers go to the lake. All right, and then I'm there, and I drink a $15 beer. All right, so we're there, and there's this group. They're on stage. They're called the Foo Fighters. Are we aware of this group? Are you guys aware? You're not? Okay. They've only sold like a gazillion albums, okay? So there's this guy on stage. His name is Dave Grohl, okay? He's the most Foo of the Fighters. Do you follow? Are you with me? Okay. And so I start to get down on bended knee and ask that big important question, and he stops the show. 100,000 people, stops the show. And he goes, wait, is that Kevin, the Weekend DJ from Chicago's alternative rock radio station? I go, yes, Dave Grohl of multi-platinum rock group, the Foo Fighters. It is I. And Lindsay just said yes. And then he goes, this song's for you. And then he presses a button and he plays My Hero, okay? And doves fly out and there's pyrotechnics. None of the doves are harmed. That's what I thought was gonna happen. It's good. Because Lindsay decided to break up with me via text, 5.5-year relationship, while she's drunk with her girlfriends down in St. Louis, while I'm live on the air on Q101, the alternative rock radio station. 3 of 6, back to you one more time. What do you think the worst part of it is? A lot going on at one time. What do you think the worst is? What do you think? The radio part, I'm on the air, she does. St. Louis? You wanna ruin my life? Go somewhere fucking nice, you know what I mean? You want to do it remotely? The Dells are right there. The Dells are... Get one of them to hold the phone for you. You go on a water slide and just yell, you don't have inherited wealth! Splash, you know what I mean? No, you had to do it while I'm on the fucking radio, which I don't know if you guys know this. Alternative rock music is the soundtrack of the worst day of your fucking life. Didn't know it. Oh my fucking God, didn't know it. Sorry, didn't know it. I'm just trying to get people out to a used car dealership somewhere and play fucking Nirvana for the fifth time that day, all right? All right, but I can't tell anyone in Chicagoland and greater northwestern Indiana why Lindsay isn't gonna be at Christmas this year, okay? No matter how much I wanna do that, I can't do that. You gotta get on air, Kevin. You gotta get on air. I need the support of a man. I'm sorry, get out of here. I need the support of a man. Thank you so much. Thank you so much, dude. I'm not gonna say anything about it. Thank you so much. I really appreciate that. I'm not gonna cry. Here we go. I'm gonna press the button. I'm gonna go on air. I'm not gonna cry. I'm gonna be a real man. This is all you have over your brothers and your sister. Here we go.

0: click. It's Q101, Chicago's alternative rock radio station. My name is Kevin. Who's Kevin? I don't know who I am when I say it now. You just heard the band Pearl Jam. Two songs, Q times two, Pearl Jam. They played one called Better Man. Better Man. And before that, they played a song called Daughter. The song is Daughter, which is something I discovered. I just discovered I'm never going to have in my life. Now, we're going to be at the O'Reilly Auto Parts store today. From 12 to 3, you can come out and get a free beer koozie. All you have to do is say the phrase that pays, which is fuck you, Lindsay, okay? You come by in the car, you yell that out, I give you a koozie. There's a note inside of the koozie. You have to give it to her because she is not responding to text messages currently. Oh, O'Reilly! Broken hearts! Okay, let's get back into the jams. All right, let's get back to it. Okay, this next one's from Blink-182. It's called I Miss You? Who's picking a fucking song? That was 7 years ago. And I really feel like I'm over it. I really do. Ladies and gentlemen, thank you for the greatest night of my life.
1: 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I love you, all right?
2: 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This is Dave Bargatze. 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
3: Yeah, this guy knows what I'm talking about, showing a dick to a kid right here. Boom! I'm sorry, I just felt it had been too long before I was needlessly mean to a member of the audience, so next time, sit in the back, man, and I won't point out that you kind of look like a child molester grown-up version of Elliot from E.T. That's... I want to do that for everyone in the audience and have someone just draw what they think the audience looks like for some reason. Like, you kind of look like Clark Gregg with Down syndrome. That's your look. Thank you. You look like if Ron Weasley grew up and got a gun and shot up a school. That's kind of the look. The album should be two CDs, one of comedy and one of just being mean to people for an hour. It'll just end with the sound of me getting the shit kicked out of me by the entire audience.
4: Oh, man. It is a dream come true to be working with Al Snow. He and I have been on tour. You may or may not be aware of this, Al. Obviously, famously, as a wrestler, if you did not know, I don't know why you showed up, but that's okay. Al is a professional wrestler over, I think, 40 years in the business. I mean, my gosh. I've only been doing this for 4 minutes. But no, Al, I've known Al for a few years, and we've been talking, and he said he wanted to give comedy a shot. And I said, well, yeah, you do like to get beaten up a lot, so might as well do what I do. That's fine. Less hospital visits doing this, though. That's fine. But it's been a dream come true. I mean, if you had told me when I was a 5, 6, 7-year-old kid watching WWE or whatever, I mean, I still remember, you know, even in the 90s, you know, being in high school. That's how old I am. But being in the 90s, watching, you know, these characters, larger-than-life people. I mean, I remember seeing a guy who was just charismatic and funny and just amazing and just in captivating to the audience. And that man was The Rock, but Al was also on that show. And if you had told me I'd be working with him, I'd say, yeah, that fits. That's good. But no, it's been so much fun. Al and I, you may have been following us online. We've been going all over the country. We just got back from California. For the two people who've been there. But yeah, it was great. We got to do all the touristy stuff. Saw all the, you know, like the studios where they shoot all my favorite TV shows. But I mean, I wasn't super impressed. I mean, I am from Chicago, right? We shoot Chicago Med, Chicago Fire. We shoot each other. It's fine. No. And if I'm being honest, I say I'm from Chicago, but I'm from Naperville, right? So, but I'm home, you know. But whenever everywhere else we go, I'd say I'm from Chicago. I can afford not to live here. That's what that is. I'm kidding. I do not afford Naperville. I snuck in, and they do not like me there.
5: We know New York City. I mean, everything happens in New York, man. Especially, I don't even like, our airport's a no joke. It is not a game, right? It's like everybody's trying to get us. Just everybody, because New York's so exciting. There's nobody ever trying to do anything to, like, Alabama. There's never a warning. They probably don't even have one.
6: Yeah, everybody just do what you gotta do. Welcome to Alabama.
5: New York is serious. Soon as you walk into the airport, JFK, LaGuardia, they don't play.
7: If you see anyone suspicious, notify the NYPD. If you see anyone suspicious, did you hear me?
5: They feel like you're talking to me. Yeah, what?
7: You see anyone suspicious.
5: So all you got is suspicious in your head. Suspicious, suspicious. Now you start looking suspicious, looking for someone suspicious. Come on, man. Listen, we have to give terrorists credit, not for what they do. Listen, they're good at, I mean, they're good. They're gonna be slick, man. You really think? You're gonna find somebody suspicious, really? You really think you're gonna do that? What the hell does someone suspicious look like?
7: Excuse me, officer, I saw somebody suspicious! What was he doing, that Scooby-Doo thing? That Scooby-Doo, Fred Flintstone, little bowling, little tick?
5: You're not. I mean, I think, you know, the TSA, which they annoy me, keep it real. You know, when they're searching through your stuff, you're upset. You can't say nothing, though. You can't go, damn it. And then they go, what? You got to go, all right, great. Yeah, open my bag. Great. Yeah, show everybody what I packed. Yeah. White underwear with a streak. Yeah, thank you. I think the TSA should change. Yes, it should be some Italians. Yeah, you heard what I said. Hope there's some Italians in here. Some Italians in here. There should be Italian guys as the TSA. Huh? Just three guys. I'm sorry, three guys. TSA would stand for Tony, Sal, and Anthony. They don't even have uniforms. Just tank tops and douche shirts. Just tight ball-hugging jeans. Just like, and there's techno at the airport.
7: Where you going? Check them twice. Where you going? Take out your laptop.
5: They're all racist. No disrespect. Take the dot off your head, all right? Did you hear me, Gandhi? Take the dot off your fucking head. Hey, you, one eyebrow, split it in half, okay? No disrespect. Nobody's getting on my plane, all right, asshole? Every time you go through the scanner, bang, bang, bang. All right, all right. This is serious. I mean, I fly a lot, man. You know, we all, New Yorkers fly a lot anyway. Serious, man. You get on that plane, and I don't care how many times you've been on a plane, there's always that one thing that scares the living shit out of you. When the plane first takes off and turns right away, whoa. Everyone looks out the window. What the fuck's going on? There are no corners in the sky. What the hell are you doing? No, go up. Go up. Just go up. Yo, Top Gun, don't do that. This ain't the air show. Don't play that shit. Just go up. The wing is touching the water. Ah! Don't do that. Don't do that. Don't do it!
8: Here's the thing I'm worried about. You got a lot of things you're worried about as a parent, but I don't think I'm ready yet to have a child because I'm still, like you guys heard, I yelled at dolphins, okay? I'm a little bit of a psycho. And I think it's important to take care of your personality before you start raising babies, before you start having kids. You got to take care of yourself. You know, I'm the type of guy that likes to think, I take things too far. Let me repeat that. We'll edit that so it sounds better. It's a beautiful thing about a recording, right? I love talking to the future. Because people are going to listen to this on CD later. I'm going to call it right now. The Patriots are beating the Packers in the Super Bowl. I'm going to call that right now. That way, when you listen to this on the album, you're going to be like, he was fucking right. And if I'm wrong, it's a comedy show. I'm just fucking around, guys. I'm joking. See, I'm hedging my bets. But no, I like to take things too far, right? I go over the top. You know how guys like to mess with each other? You know, you're messing with your boys and stuff like that. One of my friends will say to me, hey, Joe, nice shoes. And I'll be like, your mom's a whore. Yeah, don't talk about my shoes. Yeah, I know I could have made fun of your shirt next. I wouldn't write for your mom because she's a stupid whore. And she raised an asshole who makes fun of nice shoes. You're stupid. I fucking hate you. That's taking things too far. You can't raise kids when you still have that mindset. Because as we all know, little kids say mean things to their parents. They say mean things. I'm afraid I'm gonna some little five-year-old look up at me and be like, I hate you, daddy. And I'm gonna be like, yeah? Well, you were $450 away from not existing. Okay? So why don't you go to bed when Papa says to go to bed? How about that, all right? You were this close, okay? I didn't have the money then, but you were this close. So why don't you go to fucking bed? I've noticed some people are a little offended by that joke. I just want to say, I'm assuming you're offended because it no longer costs $450. And the inaccuracy is what offends you about the joke. Okay? Because it's 2014, I thought. A little more pro-choice. It's also fictitious. No child was actually hurt during that joke. Just want to make that very clear at the moment. My big fear also is that, like, I'm going to try my hardest to raise a good kid because I think that's important. Because every time we see a human being that sucks, we just think, oh, God, I bet they had terrible parents. I bet they had shitty parents, right? That's what we always assume. But I'm sure somewhere there's got to be some parents that did their best, but their kid still ends up being a fucking asshole, right? And I'm afraid that's going to happen to me. I'm going to do my best. I'm going to try my hardest, you know. I'm going to put all my energy into raising a great kid. But knowing me, I'm still going to end up with some fucking idiot who's going to end up failing eighth grade algebra. And then my wife's going to be like, well, maybe we should send him to a private school. And I'm going to be like, well, there goes my goddamn season tickets. All because I didn't pull out 14 years ago. And now I'm stuck with this fucking moron who can't add letters. I mean, Jesus Christ. Why did we get into this shit? You know, we were having fun. You tried some new move from Cosmo. I had a leg cramp I couldn't pull out. And now we're dealing with this idiot. Dude, A plus B, C, or whatever. I fail 8th grade algebra too. I know where you get it from, son. I'm sorry I yelled at you. Sorry I made it difficult. Think about that stuff.
9: 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You're listening to, what is it, Chicago's comedy scene? Hey, yo. Hello, everybody. Listen, this is Jamie Kennedy, and if you want to come to a show, and, hey, this is Jamie Kennedy, and if you want to come to a live comedy show, I don't need your help, I don't need your conversation, just let me do the entertaining. I don't come to where you work, at Bed Bath & Beyond, and tell you how to stack candles. 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
10: 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Have a great weekend in Chicago. I miss when music was music. Like back in the day
11: You can take a lyric out of any song, go to the club and use it on a woman and pick her up. Even if you couldn't sing, if you tried, you can get it. Like, for instance, like, you go, I'm like, gonna do it right now. Like, hey, how you doing? I see you with your man, but don't worry about him right now. We're just talking. Will you let me hold you tight? If only for one night, let me keep you near, and I will ease away your fears. I will be at your side, if only for one night. Bam, boom, I got it. We going home, it's fun. Right? You can't do that nowadays with the songs they want to do. I like them long hair, thick red bone. Open up the legs and believe me on it. I'm a get in.

0: I hate the simple name thing. 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Fucking Friends. Oh. So, and I would have liked to have seen that pitch meeting, too. Yeah, we got a group of friends, and they date amongst the friends, and they get into friend shenanigans, and we're going to call it Friends. Add a monkey, and you got a deal. Remember the monkey, Little Marcel? The only redeeming quality of that show. I think every show would be better with a monkey. You know? But could you imagine All in the Family with a monkey? You know? Edith, get the damn Negro off the couch there. He's pooping all over. Edith! Edith! Yes. Yes, I thrive on your groans. That joke's gotten me into trouble before, I'll be honest with you. I did that joke one time, and this black woman just stood up, went to the lobby, and I didn't think anything of it, because people often stand up and leave during my shows. Usually dentists. And after my set, she's crying in the lobby, crying racism, and the owner's like, could you just apologize, make nice? And I was just like, no. It was a joke. It's humor. It says, if there was a monkey in Archie Bunker's house, that's the joke. And I think I cleaned it up. Could you imagine if there was a monkey in Archie Bunker's fucking house? Couldn't put that on TV. That was one of the highlights of my young comedy career. Made a woman cry, and sex wasn't involved. Good for me. I think the other highlight is I had a guy rush the stage to, like, fight me. It was very strange. I was doing what we call crowd work, just like, hey, four eyes, haha, because I'm a hack comedian. I'm terrible at what I do. And there was this older couple in the back, and I was like, look at this guy in his Walmart suit and hooker wife. Yeah. You know, the standard. And I didn't think anything of it. I was just moving on to my other stuff, and he just stands up and takes his suit jacket off and throws it on the ground. And I'm like, why is this guy undressing like Ric Flair? What the fuck is happening right now? I was waiting for him to just drop elbows onto the jacket. And the next thing I know, he's in my face. It's like, I am not part of the show. I'm not here to be made a fool of. I did not get my suit from Walmart. He was mad about the Walmart thing. The hooker wife thing, totally acceptable. Unbelievable. I was reading that one of the most Googled words is Google. I want to know who's doing that. Who's getting to Google.com and is just like, I have no idea what this is. No. If you Google Google, you should get one result. And when you click on it, it turns your computer off. Yeah. Yeah, you've lost the privilege. And you might know that Google has that autocomplete thing. So if you typed in M-E-X, the drop down, it'd be like, Mexico, Mexico, I got a whole list, asshole, pick one. And and I was going to type in what happened on General Hospital because I was out. It doesn't matter what I was going to type in. The point is I had only got in what happened before the drop down came down. And you'll be glad to know that one of the most popular searches that begins with what happened is what happened to Seal's face. America needs to know. And I clicked on it too. I was like, what the fuck did happen to that guy's face? And I was surprised to find out it was lupus. Fucking lupus. Which pissed Dr. House off, I'm sure. It's never lupus. What? Seal's face? Shit. I'm addicted to Facebook. That's my thing. Can't get enough of that. Facebook is like hanging out without leaving your house. And I'm lazy, so that shit is great. Oh, I love it. We all have that one friend, though, who gets all emo on Facebook. You know, my life is so terrible. Today was such a horrible day. Oh, it's such a shitty life. Could today get any worse? Yeah, because now we're going to make fun of you on your Facebook page. What are you crying about? You're a grown man. That's fucking crazy. I also love the display pictures on Facebook because you will never see that person looking better than they do in that display picture. That is them at their best and most Photoshopped usually. So, like this one girl added me and she was very pretty. I was just like, ooh la la, okay. Added. But then I seen her at a show and I was just like, holy shit, that was you? That is. You didn't have the snaggle tooth in the picture. That's fucking crazy. Insane. I don't like to add friends on Facebook because when you click add friend, it'll be like, would you like to add a message? You get that pop-up, you know? And what it's really trying to say is, do you want to let this person know why you're trying to stalk them on the internet? Just let them know. Just give them a little, yeah, I'm going to be downloading all your pictures onto my hard drive. Just a little what's up. So I always do that, you know? Of course, you know, add message. Hello, Michelle. It's the guy that sat behind you on the train today. I seen you on your laptop looking at Facebook. I memorized your name. Won't you be my friend? Sincerely, creepy train guy. It's my best move. It sucks. Love the technology we have, Facebook. I'm on Twitter. I have no reason to be on Twitter, but I like to follow people. And I'll tell you the best people to follow on Twitter. It's not the athletes. It's not the celebs. Porn stars. Holy shit. Because these people obviously live a life a little different than ours, but to them it's just normal. They're like, today I'm going to pick up Kristen. We're going to go to Jamba Juice and then get our assholes bleached. So, what was that last part again? Today was so boring. I only had 7 dicks in me.
1: I buy my condoms at the sex toy store. That's where I go, everyone. Yeah. I go to the sex toy store. I don't buy them at 7-Eleven with a Slurpee, okay? Because that's a suspicious purchase, and that's how you end up on a list on the internet, all right? I go to the sex toy store. Ladies, do you go? Yeah, one person willing to be honest? Thank you. I know you go, ladies. I know you go to the sex toy store because everything in the sex toy store is for you. Everything. Guys, what do we have? DVDs? Oh, great. You ever try to put your dick in a DVD? It hurts. Hurts a lot. Everything in the sex toy store is for you, ladies, and you can buy and have whatever you want, and no one makes fun of you. No one makes fun of you at all. You can buy the craziest device, bring it into work the next day, show it off like it's an edible arrangement in a meeting. And the girls are like, oh, I want to go on my lunch break and pick one up, too. That thing looks sweet. It's sweet. There's no shame. You have an entire wall of shit to pick from, and I can't stop staring at that wall. I can't. Everything looks like a pickle with nubs and ridges and ball bearings that spin around at 700 miles per hour. Everything has tentacles and bunny ears and dolphin tails, which is bullshit because I don't even have that anatomically on my body. How am I supposed to compete with this? They're all beautiful. Everything's like teal and purple and blue and all these pretty colors. They have all these weird phalanges sticking off of them. Everything looks like it was built by Dr. Seuss and then dropped to the bottom of the ocean where it learned all about female anatomy, and then James Cameron found it on a deep sea dive and brought it up top, and you're allowed to pop that 2,000 leagues into your poontang and throw a party, and no one says shit. No one makes fun of you at all. But one guy who's alone on the road and stays in hotels by himself all the time buys one pocket pussy. And oh boy! Oh. Look at the pervert, everybody! Check out the pervert! Oh, really? Really? I'm a pervert? What's my other option? Call down to the front desk, order up a cantaloupe, have it sent up to the room, drill a hole in it, throw it in the microwave for 8 seconds, pull it out, toss some sour cream in the hole, draw a little red mouth around the hole with a Sharpie, put a wig on top, duct tape it to the desk at waist height, pound away a few times, pop off, take a nap, wake up, do it all over again. What do you do with the evidence? Eat it or throw it out? I don't give a shit. That's what a pervert would do. That's what a pervert would do. So leave me and my pocket pussy alone. Everyone's like, why would you put sour cream in there? Because I like it supreme. You know what I mean? Yeah, supremo! My name is Mike Stanley. Thank you so much for coming out tonight. I appreciate it. Take care. Thank you, Detroit. Have a good night.

0: Mr. Mike Stanley, ladies and gentlemen, one more time. For Mr. Mike Stanley.
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2: Where the married couples at? Married couples, clap, married couples. Good. I want to get married. I'm just learning what kind of women I don't like. Like, I don't like women in their 20s. They look good, but they say stupid shit. They do. They say shit like, I'm pregnant. Stop choking me, all that bullshit. Like, I date a girl that go to church, but she can't go to church too much. Because I was dating a girl that go to church. She thought every little thing that happened was a miracle from God. Like, we get something to eat, we waiting in line. All of a sudden, they put a sign out there that says, six wings, $2.99. She gonna yell out, ooh, look at God. Won't he do it? Didn't he do it? No, he didn't do it. The manager did, okay? Like, God was looking for a miracle on earth to do. He was like, nah, I ain't gonna stop that war. Nah, I ain't gonna feed them starving kids. Is that a Popeye's chicken on 59th Street? Watch what I do to these wings, y'all. I'm gonna find me a wife. I'm dating all kind of women. I date white women. You know why? Because their breakup songs are nicer. You heard a white girl breakup song? Never mind, I'll find someone like you. I wish nothing but the best for you too. Heard a black girl breakup song? I'll bust the windows out your car. Hey, bitch, that's my mama car, okay? Met you in an Uber, goddammit. I date older women. Yeah. You know why I learned about older women? They can have male friends and not even think about having sex with them. Ain't that something, fellas?
3: Amen.
2: Because, oh, there you go. Right there, we got a witness. That's messed up because men, when we got a female friend, we just waiting for the right opportunity, right? I had a female friend, she was fine, fine! But she had a boyfriend, and I respected that. Till one time, she called me 2 o'clock in the morning crying, Kevin, I just had a fight with my boyfriend, I'm so upset, and I just needed somebody to talk to. And I, hold on, Kevin, somebody knocking at my door. When she opened the door, it was me. I was butt naked with some Hennessy and some Haagen-Dazs. My dick was harder than a left turn in rush hour traffic.
4: 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I never see Steve.
5: Always getting bad luck situations like that. It's unbelievable. It happened over and over and over. I'm going to share this story with you because I like it. I like you, and it's a true story. When I grew up in Milwaukee, I grew up in the 70s. I'm getting older now, and I thought at the time, the 70s was supposed to be so cool and so hip. We got screwed. Anybody that grew up in the 70s, we got screwed. All the good rock and rollers were dead by the time we came up and liked music. You know what I'm saying? Jim Morrison, Janis Joplin, they're all gone. We get the Bay City Rollers. All right. Yeah. The Knack. Oh, yeah. My Sharona still has half it on the, you know, track one and track two. What, who's your band? I like Casey and the Sunshine Band. I heard he was queer as a football bat. That's too bad. He's shaking his booty for someone other than I'm shaking it for. You like disco? You do?
6: I do too.
5: I don't have any jokes about it, but I like it. If it wasn't for the Columbia House Record and Tape Club and a false name and address, I wouldn't have the music collection I have today. Really fun to do if you think about it. who can I go? I think Greg Brady would like 10 CDs for a penny. I take them right to the used CD store and I pay my gas bill with it. It's a true story. We had the worst school lunch program in America in Milwaukee Public Schools in the 70s. I don't know why. Did they bet all the budget money on the Packers to win the Super Bowl and they didn't do it? So now, well, we got to feed them now. What are we going to do? We had horrible school lunch. And you think the home with the most overweight people in the world, they give us a good lunch. Did you have good school lunch when you grew up or was it horrible? Horrible. What did you have? Do you remember anything? Because you usually don't forget it. Pizza. Yeah, right. Yeah, the rectangular shaped pizza. With a crust about as thick as a mongoloid's skull. And a grease puddle and french fries and milk. Oh, that's great. Yeah, that'll help you. Spinach. We had a thing called mock chicken legs. Did you have those? Because we all know how rare and expensive those real chicken legs are. Let's get a critter of an unknown origin and club it to death and shape the meat to look like a chicken leg. Maybe we'll fool the little bastards. I don't know. And Jeffrey Dahmer went to Milwaukee Public Schools, too. This is a true story. We had that lady behind the mashed potato trough, you know? You know what I'm talking about? She goes, could be gas. Thanks for checking. I appreciate that. Just going to go throw up the school lunch she had in 1981. You had that lady with the one eyebrow behind it with the big, you know, the ladles glopping out stuff. The what? The ladle. Thank you, Robert. Playing charades now. The ladle. I was like, oh, the lady looked like a gargoyle, the lady behind there, you know? And she had a upper plate. You know, what do you call that? A upper, not that bridge. Partial. That's it. It's a partial. So, yes, you see where this is going as you gasp in horror because this is a true story. I was making smart-ass comments even as a kid, and I made the lady laugh. Her name was Gladys. I'll never forget. Gladys Lucchese. I remember her. She's probably dead right now. I made her laugh, and we had lasagna that day. Ha, ha, ha. Boink. Out comes the partial in the lasagna. Guess who found it? Mr. Lucky found it. I won the anti-lottery is what I did. I wish I was making this up. I'm not clever enough to write stories like this. But it hasn't even gotten good yet. Now, the school lunch is horrible with the bad pizza and the mock chicken legs. Okay, that gets to this. We had the worst desserts. Now think about it. It's Milwaukee. How hard is it to please an 11 and 12-year-old kid with dessert? I don't think it's that tough. A couple of chocolate chip cookies would do it. Some chocolate pudding, maybe a brownie with some frosting about that thick. It ain't that tough. No, they started giving us these weird concoctions. I'll never forget. Ants on a log. You know what that is? You know what it is? It's celery sticks with peanut butter and chocolate chips. I'm not kidding you. That's what you give the dog to shut up. That is not what you give a kid for dessert. And this one is a true story. I'll never forget it as long as I live. And I talked to some people that went to Milwaukee Public Schools in the 70s. And for the 1 year, they had a thing they called spring plums. I am not making it up. Have you ever had spring plums? No. There's a blank look on everybody's face in here. I've traveled all 48 lower continental United States and all across Canada and some U.S. territories. And I asked who had to eat spring plums. Nobody but Mr. Lucky and the rest of the Milwaukee Public Schools. They were prunes is what they were. But at age 12, I didn't know what a prune was, okay? I spent part of my time with my grandparents. I had no idea. I heard about prunes. And then it said on the menu, spring plums for dessert on Thursday. And we went, what's that? We don't know. Then we got them. They were two shriveled up purple spring plums, prunes, in this little styrofoam dish with the purple gooey spring plum sauce. And we looked at spring plums. Spring of what year? 1776? We're not going to eat that. And every kid threw them away, figuring it was no big deal. Aha. Until next week when we got them again. Then it was twice a week. Then it was four times a week. Then it was every day we got spring plums. True story. And by April, May, June, getting to the end of the year, we're getting them every day. And I don't know who did it. I don't know when it happened. But somewhere into our tenure of spring plums, the name got changed. We didn't call them spring plums forever. We called them what we thought they looked like. Dead man's balls. That's what in sixth grade, you're going to, oh, that's got a vein in it. Don't touch it. Not one kid in the Silver Spring School in Milwaukee, Wisconsin, grade six, never at once did we eat a dead man's ball, but they had a purpose. Because what we would do, we would take them out of the dish that it came in and the gooey purple syrup, and we'd leave them on a napkin, we'd let them dry out while we're eating our horrible pizza. And we had a recess after lunch before school. Did you have that recess? Yeah, so we'd wrap up the dead man's balls and stick them in our pocket and smuggle them out onto the playground. Now, if you go to Milwaukee, there's a street called Villard Avenue and Silver Spring. It is Silver Spring, Villard Avenue and Green Bay Avenue. And there's a stoplight, and there's no turn on red because it's a school zone, okay? The cars would line up at that street. And since we, yes, you see where this is going. The cars would line up, and we would all take our dead man's balls. And since I was the best baseball pitcher, I'm left-handed. I got a pretty good arm. I was the one that would pick the car. The light would turn green. The cars would come. The car that I picked would be right across from the playground. I would throw my dead man's ball and splatter the side of it, and 587 of my closest friends would throw theirs. And you think a snowball is fun? That doesn't leave a mark. You pop a dead man's ball on the side of a car, that's like popping a pimple on an elephant's ass. Like stepping on a ketchup pack 587 times. It is pretty cool when you're in sixth grade. So to make a long story twice as long, it's June 2nd. There are two more days until the end of the school year. I'm almost out of sixth grade. Sixth grade is the first time in my life I had power. I got drunk with power. First time, I'm not the little brother anymore. I'm the big kid in the school. I was the baseball pitcher. The cars are lining up. It's a beautiful sunny day. Three cars back from the light was a white Cadillac. I will remember it till my dying day. It looked like Boss Hogg's caddy from the Dukes of Hazzard. White and shiny and beautiful, and that is the one that I picked that we were going to hit with the dead man's balls. And I'll never forget. My buddies, don't do that's the Cadillac. We're going to get in trouble and say, hey, I'm fucking this cat. You just hold the tail up. That's the one we're going to hit. I heard that from my biker dad. So I thought I was a badass at age 12 when I said that. Sorry if I offended anybody. Come up to me after the show. I'll gladly repeat anything that I said. You grew up in a biker household, language means nothing, so I'm really sorry if that hurts you. So, okay, so the light turns green, and the cars show up, and there's the Cadillac right in front, and here's Mr. Lucky with my dead man's ball in the stretch position in perfect form, and I kicked my leg, and I threw it as hard as I could, and it was such a beautiful sunny day, nobody, including me, noticed that the driver's side window was down on the Cadillac. Now you see where this is going, don't you? Cosmic sodomy is getting the vortex right around there. The crosshairs are pointing up to me. To this day, I don't know how I got that thing across four lanes of traffic on an angle inside a moving car going 35 miles an hour down the highway, directly hitting the lady driving right in the head. Bingo! One in a million shot. Lee Harvey Oswald would have given me a marksmanship certificate had he lived. Her head went back and to the left. Thank you for going to the History Channel on your TV. Thank you for getting that. She hit the brakes on that car, almost caused a 27-car pileup right in front of the school. And, oh, my God, that's the most horrible thing, and screeching tires, and everybody's looking. And that'd be a horrible thing to happen to anybody in here, but not Mr. Lucky. It's always a little bit worse. The three magic words of my life, worst-case scenario. Take a wild guess who was driving the Cadillac that day. The principal's wife. What are the chances Mrs. Bachman could be coming? And I found out later she had just come from the hair salon 5 minutes before with a brand new $37 Chia Pet bouffant hairstyle, which now had half a dead man's ball splattered against the side of it. And she was right. Oh, man. She got out of that car. Who threw that? 538 of my best friends in the world pointed their fingers at me, who didn't throw their dead man's balls, by the way. So that happened in sixth grade. I still have three more weekends of detention that I haven't served yet. So when you think you're having a bad day, think of me.
3: My favorite place that I've traveled is New Orleans. I like New Orleans a lot, mostly because you can drink in the street. That's a big deal to be able to drink in the street. And I love going into a bar that, hey, give me a Jameson ginger ale. It's a go. I don't like this place. I don't like this place. I don't like the music you're playing. I think that chair's weird. I want my drink in a plastic cup to go. I'm hitting the streets with that drink. I'll go into another bar with that drink in my hand, and I'll be ahead of the game already. I went into this restaurant in New Orleans. It's called Coop's. Went into the bathroom of Coop's. Huge rat in the bathroom of Coop's, and the rat looked at me like, fuck are you doing here? That was his vibe. It was very negative. Very negative vibe. Also, I'm just assuming that it was a he. I think when you see a rat, that's a dude, right? Rats are dudes. That's a dude trait to be a rat. That's all dude stuff. Rats are dudes, no matter what. Unless it's giving birth right there. All right, that's a lady rat. Or it could be a dude rat pulling an elaborate prank. The old pregnant lady dude rat shit, just so he can shit her all over my house. You never know. With dude, you know, it's a rat. You never know what they're up to. It's real. So me and the rat, we held eye contact for several moments. We had a stare down. Then I broke eye contact first. He was definitely the alpha in that situation. Went to my seat, the server comes up. Hey, you guys decided on what you wanted. You know, I don't think we're going to get anything. I just saw a rat in your bathroom. He said, man, we are right by the Mississippi River. These buildings are 200, 300 years old. There are rats everywhere. Even the five-star restaurants have rats. Somehow, he made me feel like the asshole. Bringing up rats. I don't know what type of Jedi mind trick this was. He confused the hell out of me because I still ended up ordering food there. I guess I have the shrimp and grits then, man. My bad for bringing up the whole rat thing. I don't know what I was thinking. I was real mean and inconsiderate of me. I'm working on that. I'm trying to work on that. I'm super drunk, man. My bad. Sorry, man. It must be tough for you to deal with the rats being in here and not even think about that, man. You know what's so crazy? When I brought up the rats to him, he went right into his speech. He went right into the speech. He didn't pause. He didn't go, what? Or, no, rats, let me look into that. Or, I'll kill it and bring it ahead. He went right into his speech. You know why? Because people confront him about rats every single day. It's part of the training program there. Here's how you greet customers. Here's how you ring up the bill. And here's the rat speech right here. Listen close. You're going to use the shit out of this. Make sure you hit these bullet points. It's very important. We're very close to the river. The buildings are very old. Even the five-star restaurants have rats. Welcome to Coops. Make sure to put your own spin on that speech. Make that speech your own. Make it sound like the first time. Every time. But man, it's a good city, though. It's a beautiful city. Good music, good food, good partying. So a little while ago, we decided to throw my cousin's bachelor party there. I'm the best man. I'm in charge of the party. That's a big responsibility. I wanted to be cool, because I've been to some shitty bachelor parties where this dude's got a hotel room and two strippers, an iPod dock, and a couple bottles of liquor. And it's not even a suite. It's just a double room, and it's just dudes and strippers and liquor and yelling. And that's the bachelor party. Oh, shit, son. The bachelor's putting his face in the stripper's ass. Whoa. Where'd that ping pong ball come from? Yeah! We know where that ping pong ball came from. And we did the stripper thing on another night, but I wanted to do something unique to New Orleans. And one of my friends said, Hannibal, you should hire a second line to follow you through the street. I said, what is that? He said, a second line is a band, mostly brass instruments. You can hire them to follow you through the street. So basically in New Orleans, for $300, you can have your own parade on a day's notice. I said, this sounds great. How do I do this? You gotta go to the police station. They have a parades department. New Orleans police has a parades department. There's homicide, there's narcotics, and there's parades. There's other departments too, but you know, rule of three for comedy. So I go to the police station. I wanna throw a parade. How many people in your parade? Five of us. All right, five people. Do you need help making a route for your parade? Yeah, I need help making a route. I'm not from here. This is your city. This is not my city. This policeman in full uniform starts helping me make a route for a five-person parade. And was real nice about it. Okay, you don't want to hit Bourbon Street too fast. You probably want to start on Canal Street, Fairyland, and you work your way towards Bourbon Street. You get on Iberville, some people on that street will probably join your parade. Because strangers just join your parade. That's part of it. Somebody's walking by themselves. Oh, that looks like a very accessible parade right there. I'm jumping out. I'll walk with them for a few blocks. It's way safer than walking alone. And I can walk with a band behind me. That's the best iPod ever. So now we're set. We got the band book. We got our route. Next day after dinner, we go to that corner. Waiting for us there is the band and the three-piece police escort. Because in New Orleans, for $300, you can fuck up traffic on a day's notice. The streets are yours for a very small price, and we just start walking around. That's all you do is walk around. Band behind you, police in front of you. It's the best way to walk around. I've been walking around since 1983, and this is the most fun I had doing it, by far. Of course, you gotta get drinks, so I stop at a bar. Hey, give us 5 Jameson ginger ales to go. Fuck this place. We got a goddamn parade happening outside. Not hanging out in here. Do you see the energy out there, sir? Then when we get outside with the drinks, one of the cops says, man, why'd you get drinks? You should've just bought a whole bottle of liquor beforehand. A policeman said that. That's a direct quote from a uniformed New Orleans police officer. I'm so glad I don't live there, because if I did, all I'd do was drink, gamble, and throw parades for myself all the time. Is that him again? Yeah, 6:30 on Monday. That's Hannibal time right there. I don't know why he does it on Monday. That seems like a weekend thing. And he does it so early. That's weird.
6: It's just Valentine's Day. You guys hear this commercial in your area where for Valentine's Day where they were selling, like from the star registry, buy your loved one a star and name it after her. What kind of stupid shit is that? I'm going to name a star after somebody. There's going to be the star registry, like astronomers are going by that. You know, like, well, Professor Davies, what's that really bright one next to Venus? Oh, that's Ethel Bobricky. Her son bought this for her on her deathbed. And name a star after somebody. Well, I was gonna name a grain of sand after you, but I wanted to be able to gaze up at it in the sky. Which one's me again? But good for those people, man. They're taking money from stupid people as far as I'm concerned, you know? Really, you'll name a star after me? Here's $500. Okay, thank you. Most people work all their lives up the corporate thing, you know, and live in a cubicle all their lives to get to success. They're just fucking taking money from stupid people. Right? It's like that lady, that pet psychic that's on television. Yeah, she's a psychic, but just for pets. And she always says the vaguest shit that anybody could say, right? She's like, your dog loves it when you scratch him on the belly. Really? You're right, he does love that. She is unbelievable. Your cat loves to play with the yarn. Gah, you're dead on again. She has a psychic ability, but only for pets. I'm like, you mean it really? You're a psychic? Oh, our daughter's been missing for a month. Can you help us find her? No, but the dog who's looking for her loves it when you throw the ball. Useless. I have another useless psychic ability. I'm a silverware psychic. Bring me over. Have my show from the Food Network going through your drawers. Oh, look here. This fork is claustrophobic. So leave it on the counter. It's $500. Do you have a star named after you?
7: At the envy, man. It's a bad thing. It really is. It's a bad thing. We need to clean up our minds. Clean up our life, you know what I mean? Get clean. Clean living. Eat a smoothie. Take a walk. It's difficult, man. It's difficult to do. People always want... Like, listen, I try to work out. I'm trying to be in shape. I try to do all that stuff. That's a hard thing to do. You know, fast food. Going to get fast food always reminds me of what it was like when I was single, going to a one-night stand. It was like the same thing. Like the exact same feeling. You'd be looking on Google Maps to try to find out if that fast food joint's open, right? You're like, you up, McDonald's? You up? You send that late-night text like, what's up, girl? You up? What's up, McDonald's? You up? What's up, Mac Diesels? You up, Playboy? Give me them nuggets. She's like, uh-huh. McDonald's is like, you know it.

0: same feeling, cruising home and you're like,
1: I'm a bad person, man.
0: Sad. Had to cut that out. Had to cut it out, man.
2: 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I'm kicking it with my man Tony Carr and Steve Tui at Chicago Comedy Scene Radio.
3: Speaking of soaps, you ever notice that hotel soaps tend to have an extremely unnecessary combination of scents? Tangerine and flaxseed. What the fuck? I'm in the hotel lobby confusing white women. Oh my God, Becky, this hotel has a Whole Foods. Ma'am, this is a Red Roof Inn. The only thing it smells like is asbestos and depression. I was doing that joke and this person shouted out, I'm a Red Roof Inn Rewards member. I was like, that's not something we'll be saying out loud. That's like paying for an assigned seat on Spirit Airlines. No matter where you sit, it's still Spirit Airlines. Spirit is so terrible, man. I refuse to pay for a carry-on bag on Spirit, because that's like six Spirit flights if I wanted to take those, right? So what I do in protest is I just wear all my clothes on the plane. My last flight, my outermost layer was a suit. I was so well-dressed, people thought I was the captain. Because if you're wearing anything that doesn't have stains on it on Spirit, you're the highest ranked person by default on the flight. As soon as I boarded, they just showed me the cockpit. Your shirt's tucked in. You must have had some sort of training. Right here, right this way. Right before I got in the flight, I got a nosebleed. So I had like plugged my nose with some tissue. And I sit down after I board. And the guy next to me was like, oh, you got in a fight at the airport too? I was like, no, what? Why? Why are we all doing this? My favorite part about this flight is we're about to take off and the plane, the ceiling of the plane starts to smoke, okay? Smoke is filling the cabin. I was about to signal for help, but then I realized people of color can't make hand motions on planes. So what I did was I just sat there and waited and it finally hit me. I was like, oh shit, on Spirit, even the plane vapes. It makes sense. It makes sense. It makes sense.
4: So I can't keep a job because I don't have this DUI on my record. Got fired from a bank. That was cool. Yeah, you're like, you got a job at a bank? Yeah. I was, what bank? I don't want a bank there. One of the ones that's still open, amazingly. I was bringing home, it wasn't a bad job, I don't want to rag on it. I was bringing home like $10.75 an hour, but I made like $300,000 a week. It was crazy. I don't know how that happened. Had a weird slew of jobs, got fired from a McDonald's. Yeah, whoa, there's a fun ordeal. I knew I was going to get fired from McDonald's, though. I had this vibe, like, I'm totally getting canned, you know what I mean? Because I didn't show up for, like, 2 weeks. And so I went to the McDonald's, and what I did was I wanted to get back at them because it's McDonald's. And I stole the headset from the drive-thru. Oh, yeah, that's right, man. You pull up your car, like, right next to it, like, who cares? Change the frequency so that it was perfect for what they had that day or whatever. People pull up. Hello, welcome to McDonald's. You just want a new car. Hi, hello. Welcome to McDonald's. You just want a new car. New car, two. You want a new car. Well, how do I pick it up? Go fuck yourself! Like, whoa, okay, yeah. McDonald's. I'll go to Taco Bell. I love that place. She doesn't break up with me. I liked working at McDonald's, and the reason I started working there is because the goddamn place is like a casino, guys. It's seriously, it's like food gambling. You ever play their little food gambling game called the McDonald's Monopoly game? You ever play that? It's worse than the lottery, guys. You know why? Because people win the lottery! Sometimes! They do! You might know some Quaker Oats here in Cedar Rapids. Like, eight guys. I know somebody that knows somebody that knows somebody that won the lottery. And it's still a thing. It's a chance. I don't know anybody, guys, that's ever won the McDonald's Monopoly game. They print the names in the paper when you win the lottery. You know why nobody's name is in the McDonald's Monopoly paper game thing? Because nobody wins!

0: can't win. It's a sick game. They trick you into it. Because it's a game you play when you're a child. And it's a place you go to when you're a child. And then all of a sudden, I'm in McDonald's. What's the deal? And there's kind of like some casino air going on in there, too. You ever walk into McDonald's, a little too much oxygen in McDonald's? McDonald's, what's up? Usually something, a thing going off in the background. You don't even know what it is. It sounds like a sound machine. Little pamphlets like, should you be here? Do you have a problem? You're like, no, I don't have a problem. You walk up, and you're just like, hey, man, you guys still playing that McDonald's Monopoly game? Yeah, of course we're playing. Okay, maybe just like a large fry. They come in a large fry? Can I just get a large fry? You go out to your car that you don't want anybody to see in McDonald's, and you go to your car, and you eat the large fry, right? That's good. Large fry, it's good. And you peel back the sticker, and you look at it, and you're like, oh, I didn't win. And then it says, like, well, you might have won. You can punch this code in online. You're like, I'm not going to punch this shit online. Shit to do, I'll go to Taco Bell, you know? And you and so you're like, whatever, I lost. Big deal. Who cares? Donald's, right? It's big deal. And you go back. Why not, right? What am I down? $1? It's just a buck, guys. It's just $1. $1. So go back. Because everything tells you to go back. There's advertising all over town. You should go to McDonald's. Monopoly's back. Monopoly's back. Monopoly's back. Where are you? And so you go back, and all of a sudden you're just standing there again. Bing, bing, bing, bing, bing. Yeah, can I just get a large fry? And you. I lost. God damn it. Okay, cool. Whatever. Fine. I just win. And you sit there and you look at the empty board and it's like an unfinished Rubik's Cube. It just sits there and silently mocks you. Like, you ever going to play me? You ever going to finish me? Okay, I'll finish you, all right? I'll win the jet ski. You go back there every day on every lunch break. Bing, bing, bing, bing, bing, bing, bing. Yeah, can I just get a large fry? Bing, bing, bing, bing, bing, bing, bing. Can I just get another large fry? Can I do one of just one large fry? Bing, bing, bing, bing, bing, bing, bing, bing, bing, bing, bing, bing, bing, bing, bing, bing, bing, bing, bing, bing, bing, bing, bing, bing, bing, bing, bing, bing, bing, bing, bing, bing, bing, bing, bing, bing, bing, bing, bing, bing, bing, bing, bing, bing, bing, bing, bing, bing, bing, bing, bing, bing. She's in online. Bing, bing, bing, bing, bing, bing, bing, bing, bing, bing, bing, bing, bing, bing, bing, bing, bing, bing, bing, bing, bing, bing, bing, bing, bing, bing, bing, bing, bing, bing, bing, bing, bing, bing, bing, bing, bing. It's just $1. It's just $1. What am I doing? It's just $1. You're calling your friends up. Hey, man, I know you got that other place. You've got Park Place. I've got Boardwalk. Let's trade. Fuck you. I'm getting the jet ski. We're not going to trade. Okay, we're not going to trade. Bing, bing, bing, bing, bing, bing, bing, bing, bing, bing, bing, bing, bing, bing, bing, bing, bing, bing, bing, bing, bing, bing, bing, bing, bing. It's crazy. It takes over your life. You're leaving work when you shouldn't.
1: At least stepped out for a smoke break. I could just go down there and just get a large fry. 60 seconds. I don't even have to get out of my car. It's just $1. What the hell would I not play? Why would I not play? Beep, beep, beep, beep, beep, beep, beep.
0: And then you win! Finally! You win! You've been playing for months! All you've had is some stupid yellow piece and like one of the railroads and everything. And this one, you pull back and it's different. It's shiny. It's... And you won. And what did you win? A large fry!
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5: 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Hey, let's keep the show going. Our next comic actually is the host and creator of the Storytime podcast, so check that out online. If you're curious to wonder what Philip Seymour Hoffman would look like if he never ever made it, never ever got an Oscar, here he is, Joe Deegan! I did that for all of you. But no, seriously, that's actually a true story, the Philip Seymour Hoffman thing. A UPS guy told me that that's who I reminded him of. And then I stabbed him. That's like the, like, I don't care who you are. Don't ever tell someone that they look like someone who's ugly. Like, even, like, I've gotten Jack Black before I can understand it. It's fine. Like, that's cool. He's funny. And he's fat. It's always a fat person. So as you can tell, I have some insecurities right off the bat. Awesome. I was trying to go through a list of all the awesome insecurities that I've had over time. The first insecurity I had, this happens, maybe some of you guys can help me with this. Tell me if it's true with you as well. I wondered if my penis looked weird. Anyone else? No? Just me staring at it like, I don't know. But no, it's a thing. I think most guys have that problem. And the first time that I actually got to see another wiener, it wasn't like, you know, my dad or anything. Like, guys have that story. Like, you got to check out your dad. What's that? No, no. Oh my goodness, no. Too soon, ma'am. Too soon. My butt did hurt afterwards, though. Anyway, that's bad. the first time that I actually saw another penis was at a YMCA. I'm sure some other men have had this experience. It's either that or like a high school locker room. It's one or the other. And I was a little bit shocked. I was probably like I said, like sixth grade, something like that, probably when this happened. And the way that I experienced, and the only way that I can really describe this is by showing you what I saw coming in from the pool at the YMCA. Just coming in from the pool, you know, they always have like the little shower area and some sinks, complimentary hair dryer. Well, there was a gentleman using the complimentary hair dryer like so. True story. And it scarred me, like, for life. Because I was like, you know, what do you do when you see that? Because it's like, I didn't even have pubes or anything. Like, I'm like, is that what you do with pubes? Is it unkosher to, like, wash them and then, you know, coat them with your own towel? Probably. I still do that, but... So, the worst part was, this was like when Power Rangers were really big. Anybody like Power Rangers? Maybe a couple of you. No? It's okay. It was one of those times, and everyone was like, oh, you know what? I'm the Green Ranger. No, I'm the Green Ranger. First of all, shut the fuck up, both. Oh. Shut up, both of you. You neither have the martial arts skills to be the Green Ranger or the flute playing mastery. Just to throw that out there. He was a master of the flute. And this is one of those things. And for me, like, all these kids were really happy-go-lucky. I was all scarred and messed up after seeing this man blow dry his penis. And I started to get, like, PTSD every time my mom would, like, blow dry her hair. I just get this horrible vision of a man just like, hey, Joey. Really, really messed me up. And the next time that I got to see a penis, see, I'm sharing a lot with you guys tonight, was in eighth grade. See, it took a little while, but I got to another one. and it was, this is Debbie Does Dallas. Has anyone ever seen this pornography? Some other gentlemen in the back maybe are willing to just kind of give me a nod. I seen it. It was good. But for me, like, I just want to talk. Porn is one of those things. It's very funny to me, and I don't watch it to get my jollies or anything. I watch it more for the comedy of porno. Like, let me just break down Debbie Does Dallas for anyone who hasn't seen it. Netflix it. Put it in your queue. The storyline to Debbie Does Dallas is a high school girl needs to get to Dallas. That's Debbie. Okay. And she's going there to basically try out for the Dallas Cowboys as a cheerleader. She doesn't have any money, so her and her girlfriends get together and decide to make some money. And the way that they decide to make some money is by getting a job. And then at these jobs, somehow each and every one of them figures out that sex gets them money. So then they all decide to help Debbie get to Dallas by becoming whores. It's a lovely tale of adversity and trials and tribulations. It's kind of like Milo and Otis, but really weird. just one of those things. So that's Debbie Does Dallas, and that's just one of those things. I just want to talk about one more insecurity, and this has been this happened very recently. I have a son now. He's about 1.5. And when my... Oh, it's okay. Yes, that's right. I had a kid.
2: It's okay.
5: I know it's okay. It was fun trying. But no, it was one of those things. When my wife got pregnant, I started to gain what is called sympathy weight. And let me just pull my pants up first. I developed something that I like to call, and if any other gentleman, you can take this, use it at home if you want. It's called the roller coaster belly. And it's when you put your hands up really high, your undergut kind of shows a little bit. So anytime that I go to like reach up and put something on a really high shelf, my stomach shows. And it's not exactly the thing everyone's looking for. Like guys sometimes will look for like a nipple slip. I watch movies constantly for just that purpose. But like, there's no woman that's like basically going, oh, I wonder if Joe's gonna reach up and then I'll get to see some gut deethage. It's just so disturbing. And the worst part about it is the other reason why I would call it roller coaster belly is because I just recently figured out that I am not allowed to ride on roller coasters anymore. And it sucks because I love them so much. I figured this out. I'm at a awesomely shitty place called Six Flags. Don't go there anymore because they made fun of me. Like, not on purpose, but they did. So I'm on the Raging Bull. Anyone know this ride? It's a fun ride. I waited to get into the front car. And I don't know why I had to do all that neck motion. But that front car is amazing. And it is worth the wait, let me tell you. So I get in the front car. And I go, it's so disturbing. I go to pull the thing down. Everyone else that's with me, I'm with a couple of friends of my wife, and they pull their lap bars down, no problem. Me, for some reason, this douche high schooler over here decides to single me out. And he just looks me like straight in the eye, and he's like, can I get... And I'm like, really? Really? He's like... Yeah, and then he decides to do like the worst thing you can do, which is announce it to everyone what he's trying to say. He just basically says, yeah, we're gonna need another click on car one. And I'm like, another click? Okay, I'm like holding in my breath. Just horrible things are happening to my area. And I'm just like trying to get it down. And then he calls for help. He's like,
1: yeah, Carl, we're gonna need some help on car one.
5: And then I see who Carl is. Up from behind me comes who I can only describe, like if I had to give him a nickname, it would probably be Hunchy McGee. I apologize for any hunchbacks in the audience or any lovers of a hunchback at home. The way this man came up was that he had like a neck that started here, and the rest of it was all just back. And then he proceeds to basically take his elbow and drop it onto my dick. Like, it's the only way I can describe it. I didn't have, you know, I'm glad I had a kid now because I got that one more click though. That's my time, guys. You've been amazing. Click it.
2: All right, keep it going for jokes again. Show's full of surprises. He's a father.
6: My cousin's husband cheated on her, got another woman pregnant, was giving that broad the money he's supposed to be giving to my cousin for the mortgage and the home where his wife and two babies live. Horrible story, right? Absolutely horrible story, right? And I'm driving her around because I didn't know what to do with her after a while. That's what we do with our people that we love that have a heartbreak. You're just like, I can't talk to you anymore. Just get in the car. That's how NASCAR started. Because men sure as shit can't talk heart to heart for very long. They're like, just make a bunch of lefts. Let's just... We're driving around. God reminded me why she's oblivious and why she's my dumb cousin. Because you want to know what happened? A black cat ran in front of our car. And you know what this woman who's going through a divorce, her husband got another woman pregnant and her house is in foreclosure, said to me? Oh my God, now I'm going to have bad luck. What the hell is wrong with you? Your luck sucks so bad that cat's gonna go home and choke himself to death. Cause he saw you, you just fucked it up for the cat. And I wish I could tell you that's where the story ends. But if it can save one person. She got a tattoo of her husband's name. A fact I was not aware of, okay? I'm not against tattoos, but you should never get anybody's name. Shouldn't even get your own name because some days you're going to be mad at you, right? She got a tattoo of his name on her private area because they've been together since they were in seventh grade, right? She got married to him. She thought she was dying with him. Now they're divorced. Now I get the drunken phone call at 3 a.m. after she drinks a box of wine because it's gooder. And I don't know if you ever tried to talk a drunk down, but a dumb drunk is a whole different level of crazy. Oh my God, no one's ever gonna want to sleep with me again. They're gonna see that tattoo and get turned off. I'm gonna be alone. No one's ever gonna want to have sex with me. Finally, one night I had just had it. Had it. I said, dating an illiterate man. Right, like one who can't read, and when he goes, what do that say? You could be like, insert here. Then get him his cowboy boots, his fudge comb, put him back behind the screen door.
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8: He tours nationwide, and you might have heard him as the voice of Jax on the most recent Mortal Kombat game. And now he's going to commit a fatality on the stage by crushing you with laughter. Give it up for Mars Tiems! Yeah!
9: What's up, South Bend?
10: You.
9: One more time. What's up, South Bend? Nice. So nice to see so many lovely faces in the crowd tonight.
11: I don't know. I'm scared when I get outside of Chicago and see so many white people between me and the doorway. I don't know. I got a dude, though, right here look like a boxing legend, though. So I ain't too worried about it. Ew. Looking good. You sharp. What do you do? Yeah, dog. No, him. What do you do? Real estate? For reals? Woo, I swear, you look like you go outside of here and get lathered up in the gym and just start knocking people out. Or do you sign in rap groups? Because I was like, man, I got to get with dude. You know, you making it happen down here in South Bend. The rap scene is blowing up thanks to you. What's your name? Terrell? Terrell's in real estate. All right. You from Michigan? Okay. I don't know too many black people from Michigan. Detroit? Detroit? Like Detroit area? Around the Detroit area? Or like in, the people from Michigan always like do this when you talk to them. Oh, what part of Michigan are you from? Well, let's see. I'm from your lifeline, which is very short. You wanna get to me? Terrell is selling some real estate right across your love line, right across here. Some lovely homes across your love line. Oh my goodness.
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13: Thank you. Thank you very much. I appreciate that. Yes, Zany's Thursday night Rosemont comedy show. It's the kind of energy I'm talking about. Thank you. That's a fantastic way to, why start here when you can only tank? You know, start at the bottom and slug it out slowly for an hour. That's what I say. It's a perfect show, sold out show if you don't count every seat. Thank you guys, I appreciate it. Fantastic. I gotta get out of here in a minute, but I'm excited for Thursday night comedy. I have a 1-year-old daughter and a 4-year-old son at home. It's good to be here. Yeah, you understand the feeling? Oh, I love those kids, but this is a night out. I've been doing comedy for 18 years, and people are like, Vince, do you love comedy? Is that why you do it so much? Sort of, but this is really the only place I can get anybody to listen to me for more than fucking 30 seconds at this point in my life anymore. Can't get that at home. Trying to have a conversation with my wife and dad. Hey, dad, dad, dad. Hey, dad, dad. Hey, dad, dad. Hey, dad, hey, dad, dad, dad. Hey, dad, hey, what? I'm hungry. Then go fucking eat. Dude, you're 4 years old. You have legs. Go to the kitchen. I had a spoon feed you your whole life? Do it for yourself. You know, well, can I have a cookie? I don't care. Ask your mother. Well, she said no. Then don't show her. What do you think I do when she tells me no? Use your head. Start putting it together, you know?

0: confused. I tried to read Twitter to see what was real, but it's obvious they have things to conceal. Even Apple has a story to push. Reading now turns my brain to mush.
1: I read the news.
0: I'm a little confused.
1: I read the news.
0: White House is a zoo.
1: I read the news.
0: And gave it careful review.
1: I read the news.
0: And I'm still confused. One side says, drink the bleach, and later on you'll be at the beach. Others say, wear your mask. Come on, they say. It's an easy...

0: All right, it's Friday night. Can we get dirty? Can we talk about sex a little? Oh, I'm glad you said yes. Because from here on out, it's just sex and violence. So hold on to your tits. And a little romance, a little romance. Anybody here in love? Is that happening? Yeah? Are you guys in love, the two of you?
1: Oh, very.
0: Oh, good, because it was just her nodding her head for a second. And I was like, oh, shit, he's trying to get out of this. But they bought the tickets in advance. How long have you guys been a couple?
1: Almost 2 years.
0: Almost 2 years. That's awesome, right? Yeah. Have you guys made coitus yet?
1: Next week.
0: Next week? Yes. All right. Well, you guys might want to try this. I don't know if you've heard of this 69 position all the kids are into. It's going around. When I was younger, and I remember I first heard of the 69 position, I was under the impression that there was a numerical list. And this one just... And this one just fell 69th in order, and I was like, oh, I'm going to have to memorize so much. And then I saw how the numbers were put together, and I was like, oh, I see what you're doing there. That is clever. And that's when I invented a sexual position. You guys, I'm a sexual pioneer. Yeah. I invented the 96 position. Yeah, well, that is. That's where you and your lover proceed to fart on the back of each other's necks. Nobody gets pregnant. Do it wrong and you might get pink eye, but nobody gets pregnant. I was very confused early about sex. I remember, because I spent a lot of my youth growing up with a single mom, and she was a single mom who loved to get pregnant, you know? And she had this book called What to Expect When You're Expecting. And I remember as a young man, I was flipping through it because they had drawings of naked ladies. They were naked pregnant ladies, but beggars can't be choosers. And there was this questionnaire, and it was like, can I have oral sex while I'm pregnant? Which seemed like a very dumb question to me. I didn't know what oral sex was, but in school I had done an oral exam. Yeah, which is where you just speak the answers out loud. So in my mind, oral sex was just two adults standing across the room from each other, just going, I want to fuck you so bad. By the way, ladies, that is still how I do it. Now, do you guys remember phone sex? Anybody? Like before Snapchat and Tinder and sexting, there's this thing called phone sex where you would dial a 900 number and spend several dollars a minute to have a complete stranger say gross things to you. And I got hooked on it back when my dad was paying my phone bill, you know? But now that I'm on a comedian's budget, I can't afford it. But I still want to get my fix. So what I've been doing is calling the suicide hotline, because that's free. And they'll answer the phone, and they're like, you've reached the suicide hotline. And I'm like, what are you wearing? Sir, I don't see how that's a problem. Tell me what you're wearing, or I'll kill myself! It's been working out pretty good. I'm still alive. Any of you guys like karaoke? Is that a thing anybody here does? Yeah. You guys, I love karaoke. I love it so much that it has seeped its way into other parts of my life. Yeah, what I'm trying to tell you guys is that I have karaoke sex. Yeah, well, that is, that's where I take a woman that somebody else has already fucked really well. Then I fuck her poorly. In public.
2: Ladies and gentlemen, he's the man you've come to see this evening. Please put your hands together for the incredible Shaun White, everyone. Let him hear it.

0: guys, hi. My name's Sean White, and here's the deal. You only need to know three things about me to get the rest of these jokes, okay? We're just going to get this out of the way, and then we're going to go for an exorbitant amount of time with those three facts. So number one, over a period of 2 years, I watched my entire family die one by one. Real dick move on their part. Trying to take a positive outlook on life, trying to look at things in a casket half full kind of way. Number two, in the middle of all that lovely, lovely death, I got divorced. Apparently I was being a bit of a bummer. In her defense, though, I'm pretty sure she didn't know she was leaving in the middle. And number three, guys, I'm sorry I'm a little exhausted right now. I just flew in from Atlanta, and boy, is my family dead. Guys.
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3: I don't know. How many of you guys are dating? Round of applause. Where's the daters at? All right. All the ladies that couldn't get their guys to come with them. That's the other 30 people from the graduating class, right? That's cool. They weren't invited, huh? Good. Screw them. So I say, like, I'm married. I love my wife. We don't fight much, but, she's really super cool is what I'm saying. She does not make me sleep in the wet spot. She makes me change the sheets. But I know, while you guys are dating, I know, like, arguments come up, and I think they're always over just differences of definitions. Like, her definition of cleaning the bathroom is getting out the Windex and the Lysol and the scrubbing bubbles. My definition of cleaning the bathroom is taking a leak on the stains of shit in the toilet. Hey, I cleaned the bathroom. Oops, I cleaned the floor too. I was watching football the other day, and my wife goes, I thought you were gonna wash the dishes. I took my beer, I was like, I'm getting ready. Also, I know married couples, we got one. All right. And she's not with her husband. No, he's a fourth year now. What is up? It's for breezing him, right? For breezing it. Shh. Clean the kid. There's some bugs in the air, so I used some Raid. Well, I know, people like married or people dating, like arguments come up, and I hear people that are not in relationships saying, but if you fight, you can have makeup sex. No. Does that happen in your house? Really? Wow. There's some nice houses up here. In my house, makeup sex means I'm masturbating with noxema. I did that joke in a show. My wife came up to me after. I thought she was going to be mad. She goes, you should really say oil of Olay. I'd feel better. Noxema would be Chile. It would be. It's an evaporative coolant. You can only say evaporative coolant in a smart town like Madison. You say it in Glendive, people are like, what are you saying? Get out of here. I was like, you need a synonym for evaporative? What's a synonym? I don't know, a synonym is a synonym for like, what? Get out of here. So my wife's a yoga teacher. She teaches me neat things about different like Chinese health philosophies. And she tells me that men should not ejaculate. Yeah, we should raise our life force up our spine. And when it hits our crown chakra, it will create enlightenment. I was like, well, enlightenment must be another word for blue balls. Poor Buddha. If I was Buddha, I would have slipped down the back of that Bodhi tree and run one out, huh? Oh, I'm feeling enlightened now. I gotta take a nap.
4: Ladies and gentlemen, please welcome TJ Miller.
5: Tender.
6: I love you.
5: Tender.

0: you wanted to, you could. Oh, this is stupid. If you wanted to, you could spend the night. Is that too forward? Yeah? Yeah, of course. I mean, there's an emotional connection. Let's see if there's a physical one, too. Do you mind, though, would you, before we get started? Did you put this bag over your head?
1: Yeah, what?
2: You're really pretty.
1: I'm really pretty.
3: Would you like to have a sex with me?

0: put your finger in you. I am so sorry. I was desperately trying to think of another thing that a Don Juan of talking terribly about making love, what he would say.
1: And I've never said this to anybody before.

0: Tender.
1: I know that's a little crass, but it happened. My dick exploded, then sucked back into its original state. Totally unharmed except for a lightning bolt birthmark.
2: Anyway, too much personal information.
1: I feel better. Thank you. And finally, this is a girl who has very serious relationship issues.
3: Hey, TJ. I just wanted to call and tell you I had such a great time making love last night. God, your dick is... Man, it's so small. I love it. It's so cute. So flat. Flat like a pancake, but like not a full pancake, like the pancake that's on the edge of the pan, you know, because you drip the batter a little bit, so it's just one of those itty bitty dots. Like, that was your dick.
4: The worst thing you can do is go through life and not know who you are as a person. I know exactly who I am. That's why I'm getting relationships all willy-nilly. I'm not cut out for them. My body naturally rejects relationships. That's why I snore. Snoring is just a subtle little way of saying, I'd rather sleep alone. I've never heard myself snore, but I'm pretty sure it sounds like this. Why are you still here? It's just a twin bed. Twin bed is just for sex only. It's not for sleepovers. Time's up, boo. It's hard for married people to laugh at that joke because they're committed to that relationship. We got a lot of married people here tonight, I can tell by your shitty disposition. Married people are not good people to hang out with. The only time married people have fun is when they go out without each other. Oh, I know a lot of you are, what do you mean? We're married. We're having fun right now. But that's only because I'm doing all the fucking talking for you. So that didn't really count. I can point out every married couple that's here right now, there's a gray cloud hovering over your head. And it doesn't get better. The longer you're married, the grayer the cloud gets. And eventually, you give up on life, and sadly, you don't even realize it. Just laying in bed going, you know what? Fuck it. I just want to outlive him. That's all I want. All I want is this crusty toe son of a bitch to die first. I need some time to myself, a spa day, Calgon. You know what I'm saying, ladies, when your man come crawling in bed with them crusty ass toenails. Drawing blood like you taking DNA samples. What the hell is wrong with you? Are you half ego? Clip them talons. I'm just trying to get close to you. Well, put some fucking socks on. Jesus Christ. Is your feet made out of shrapnel? What is your deal? People get married, they say their vows. You're gonna say your vows. Why say the same stuff everyone else says? Take the time to write your own vows. It's clear that the other vows don't really work. They're outdated. I say no to half the vows that's on there. That's why I'm not married, for better or for worse. Yeah and no. Rich or poor, definitely, and nope. In sickness and in health, depends on what you got. I'm gonna be wheelchairing your ass around my whole life. You gotta walk that off, boo. Let's go. So you're wrong. I'm not wrong. You ever go to a wedding, you know it's two people that don't belong together, but you don't say anything because you really want cake? There's no way they're gonna make it, but that's buttercream frosting. I ain't saying shit. It's too good to pass up. Then they get divorced, there's always one person that takes it really hard. Oh no, they didn't make it. Boo-hoo. My heart pours out for him. Poor bride, poor groom, boo-hoo. Does your heart pour out for the bridesmaids and groomsmen that paid all that fucking money for the wedding? It's just a question. I'll never stand up in another wedding. And man, I want you to stand up in my wedding. I'm good. I had to take out a small personal loan to pay for it. Between a plane ticket for their destination wedding, the tuxedo, the hotel, the rental car, the bachelor party, the cocaine for the bachelor party. I was $3,500 in the hole. They sent out an email 6 months later, we're not gonna make it, but we're really committed to being friends. Nope, somebody owed me $2,700. I'm not gonna charge you the $800 for the cocaine, because that's on me. And my parents brought me up better than that.
0: I mean, it's not that terrible, I guess, that I was kept away from dudes. There's some creepers out there. I remember I was walking home and I got grabbed by a drunk dude, right? Drunk dude only grabs you for one of two reasons. Either he's a pervert or he's a time traveler. And he's like, what year is it? It's one of two, right? And I turn around, I square up to fight this dude, right? And I'm looking at him, he's much bigger than me. He's got curves on him, curvy fella. And I'm like, all right, I'll be fine, you know? Because if you're a girl, what do they tell you? Get into trouble, kick a dude in the dick, right? What do they not tell you? He might have too much of a stomach for you to hit that dick. Right, and here's the thing. I'm not judging. I've taken down some big dudes in my day. Big dudes are sexy. You be the mountain, I'll be the Sherpa. I don't give a fuck, okay? It's not my fault. Self-defense has not caught up to beauty standards. You know what I mean? Like, I've heard of more cushion for the pushing, never more draping for the raping, okay? Like, that's not... That ain't on me, right? And I'll square up to fight this dude. Kicked him right in the crotch. Hand to God, this dude just yawned. I was so shocked I did again. I was like, what the fuck? Like, I felt like we were in a relationship. I was like, this used to mean something. Like, I couldn't. And I was like frustrated and scared. So out loud, I literally just went, wait, is that stomach? What's happening? And then he got embarrassed and he walked away. I was like, did I just fat shame my way out of an assault? How am I the bad guy? Like, don't get me wrong. I'm very happy he stopped feeling me up, but it never feels good to kill an erection with your personality. You know? Damn it. Eventually, I did get my life together. I got rid of the old stash and everything, started dating, which I don't know if that's, like, good. I kept seeing these news stories about, like, super religious families snapping and murdering their slutty daughters. Right? And I was like, oh, shit. I was like, bro, would my mom kill me if she knew I got fingered in a Toyota Yaris? I don't know. Or would she just be so mad that she'd be like, oh, free to go? Like, which? Plus, I feel like when you're raised Hindu and you believe in reincarnation, like, murder is less serious, you know? Because it's not like, die and go to hell. It's like, be a bird. Like, I feel like... Palmer.
5: What I'm going to do at this point in the show is I'm going to tell you a joke, then I'm going to explain why I told you that joke, and then I'm going to tell you a story. How does that sound?
6: All right.
5: Sounds fair enough? All right. Here's the joke. I was watching the news, this was a little while ago, maybe 2 years ago, watching the news, and there was a woman on the news. There was a woman, a civilian, being interviewed, and this woman was angry. She was very angry, and she was angry because she had gone to McDonald's. She went to McDonald's, and she ordered a Big Mac, and when she took a bite out of that Big Mac, she discovered it was covered in semen. Yeah, what? Some groans. I understand your response. You're sitting here listening to it. I don't understand her response. I don't understand why she was angry for two reasons. One, if you're eating at McDonald's, you've already shown a willingness to shove anything into your face. And if you're eating a Big Mac with semen, I'm pretty sure the semen is the most natural, healthy, and organic part of that sandwich. I can guarantee it's the freshest thing on there. Thank you. That was not processed in a factory, shipped across the country on a truck. No, she ordered, a teenager went to work, point of purchase. That's fresh. Piping hot. That was the joke. Here's the explanation. That is the most offensive joke I have ever written. That joke has caused four people to get up and complain to management about me. And I'm going to say something here that is very shocking. Buckle up. I don't want anyone to be so surprised that they have a stroke. All four people worked at McDonald's. The hell you say? Because that is where we are at in society today. If we are offended, then everyone has to hear about it. We used to be able to square our shoulders and say, not for me, but I just, you know, brush it off, you don't care. But today, we live in a nation of outrage, where if we are angry, we have to tweet, we have to blog, we have to get mob justice, we have to get everyone feeling our way. That's not a healthy way to live. That's not a healthy way to live. I don't think so. Look, here's the truth. Everyone is offended by something. Everyone is. I don't know what offends you. I am not up here trying to offend you. I want you to laugh. That said, I might say something that offends you. How you respond to it is on you. Are you going to go whine and complain? Do you want to be someone that lives their life going, "Aww"? Or do you just want to go, "I didn't like that," and then live your life? I think one of the two ways is more healthy than the other, but you decide. You live your own life. I don't know what offends you. I only know what offends me. I am offended by the big things. I am offended by racism, sexism, homophobia. I'm offended by stupid people with a megaphone. And what I mean by that generally is there are celebrities that get Twitter followers and Instagram followers, and when I log on to what is supposed to be news, I see celebrity gossip. Justin Bieber's wife, Hailey Baldwin, just said, "You know, money doesn't buy happiness." Yeah, okay, maybe it doesn't, but you know what money does do? It takes away worry. You are rich. You don't have to worry about paying the rent or the mortgage or paying for your kids' school or if you're going to get fired from your job. Yeah, you're rich. You don't have to worry about things. You can eat organic and do yoga and try and find your inner peace. Money doesn't make you happy, but money takes away worry. So if you're rich and not happy and don't understand that, then why don't you Red Hot Chili Peppers that shit and give it away, give it away, give it away now? I will take your money. I might not be happy, but I bet I'll be happier than I am now. He's trust. And speaking of money, I'm offended by Kevin Federline. Kevin Federline, if you don't know who that is the ex-husband of Britney Spears. And I bring him up because he has been in the news lately, because he is currently suing Britney. Britney pays him $20,000 a month spousal support, and he wants more. Britney Spears pays Kevin Federline $240,000 a year, and he wants more. He gets $240,000 a year, and all he had to do to earn that was to bang Britney Spears at her peak. I would have paid $240,000 to have sex with Britney Spears when she was 22. It couldn't be any worse a use of money than the college loans I took out. The student loans I have. Yeah, look at what I do with my college degree.
6: Hey, everybody, I tell jokes.
5: Put that to good work. If I had banged Britney, at least I would have a story to tell. I would have told you all about it tonight. That would have been my Whitman's barbaric yacht shouted over the rooftops. I would have turned those 30 seconds of my life into an entire one-hour set. And he wants more money. I am offended. I'm offended by Trader Joe's. I know you don't have a Trader Joe's here. I asked another audience, but I know you know what Trader Joe's is. It is an eclectic grocery store, and they just opened one where I live, so I went there. I went to this eclectic grocery store, and I started buying all their eclectic Trader Joe's items, and I took my little basket to the front, and I saw at the front where they keep candy. And I like candy. and they have candy bars, and I like candy bars. And I saw one that said milk chocolate, I'm sold, but underneath that, it said peanut butter and jelly milk chocolate candy bar. And I went, peanut butter and jelly candy bar? That sounds delicious. So I picked it up, and I put it on the counter, and then I saw the fine print. Peanut butter and raspberry jelly. No! No! Strawberry jelly! Raspberry? Raspberry is the jelly that's supported by NAMBLA and ISIS. No kid has ever said, Mom, can I have a peanut butter and raspberry jelly sandwich? No! And so I pick it back up to put it into the back where it goes, and the guy said, you don't want to buy it? And I said, no, strawberry, not raspberry jelly. Nobody wants raspberry jelly. And he said, yeah, I know, but strawberry is an allergen. Well, then people do not have to buy it. If you are allergic to strawberries, don't buy the candy bar. Why are you catering to the minority? That's what we do with offended people. If one person says, I'm offended, we go, oh shit, can't offend that one person. Even if 99 people are not offended, we are catering society to the minority, to the smallest little angriest group. We don't need to do that. And by the way, aren't peanuts allergens? Yeah. You are either stupid or you're hypocrites. What is wrong with you morons? And that is what I am super offended by. Stupidity and hypocrisy. Especially the hypocrisy of what we as Americans are offended by. I'm going to bring up a topic now. Trigger warning, because we have to say trigger warning. I am not going to make fun of this topic, so don't get stressed out and worried. Ready? The Las Vegas shooting. The Las Vegas shooting is not a funny topic. I'm not making a joke about it. It was, and I hope remains, the worst mass shooting in America. I hope nobody ever beats that record. It is a horrible record to hold. I don't want anyone to ever beat it. I hope mass shootings go away. What I'm bringing it up for is because there was a picture that went viral during the Las Vegas shooting. There was a man, while the shooting was happening, there are concert goers cowering in fear in this picture, and he is facing Mandalay Bay, looking up at the guy shooting out of his window, middle finger held high, just a defiant pose of fuck you. You can look this picture up. That is how he responded to being shot at, right there. I saw that picture online. You can all find that picture online. But I also saw it on the news, on television. And when I saw it on television, they said, we're about to show you an image. It may be considered graphic. We don't want anyone to be offended, so we've made some alterations. And they blurred the finger. Yeah, you can report on a mass shooting like it's no big deal because they happen all the time. Take your cameras into the emergency room. People are suffering. But a middle finger, ooh, that's scary and bad. You can't show body parts. Because that is American hypocrisy. We are afraid of sexuality or body parts. This is bad, violence is not. Go to a movie, violence, PG-13, boobs, rated R, can't see boobs. That's the hypocrisy that offends me. So those are the things that offend me. Racism, sexism, homophobia, hypocrisy, Trader Joe's. Now I'm going to tell you my story. I was in Ann Arbor, Michigan, performing at the comedy club there. Like this comedy club, it's Thursday, Friday, Saturday. It was Thursday, and I was in my hotel, and my phone was charging. And I looked at the time and said, oh, I've got to get to the club. So I looked at my phone, and it said it was charged to 74%. 74%. I remember that clearly. So I go, that'll get me through the night. Unplug the phone, leave the hotel, close the door, start walking to my car. I am walking to my car. I am looking at my phone. Heaven forbid I be distracted by the world around me or life itself. Mm-mm. I have a phone in my hand. I have to look at it. Don't look up. Look down at the phone. Ma'am, I don't know if you know this, but my phone connects to the internet. On the internet, there are videos of baby ducks. If I don't watch those baby duck videos, who's going to? You? I don't trust you. I have to watch the baby duck videos. That will be my Sisyphean task. I will roll the baby duck video rock up the hill over and over trying to achieve zenith. Maybe I will fail, but I will try. So, I am watching baby duck videos when my phone dies. I'm like, what? That's cray-cray. You were charged to 74% phone. You shouldn't be dead.

0: That's all this is. My dad got fired a lot, and every time he got fired, we moved, so I would lose all my friends. So I started to use comedy as a weapon and a shield against feeling human emotions. That's all this is. That's all you saw tonight. When I was 5 years old, my mom put the family on welfare because my dad got fired again, and she wasn't too proud to feed her kid. No, no, we were poor white trash, and that was okay with her, but that made my dad angry, so he yelled at my mom. They would fight over money all the time, and when they would fight, my mom would cry. And I didn't know what to do, but as an adult, my mom told me, when you were a kid and I would cry, you would always find me, and you would say something silly until I laughed, which means all I'm doing as an adult is chasing that childhood feeling of making my mom happy. That's all this is. That's all you've seen on stage tonight. So, I get off stage, and my phone is still dead. And I say, well, poop. Sorry for the language, but that's how I talk. I say, well, poop. So I go back to the hotel, and I open my laptop to see if Ann Arbor has an Apple store. Now, side note, I do not get into the whole Apple, Android bullshit. I'm not going down that path. The only reason I have an iPhone is because of my friend, Tumor. And we call my friend Tumor, Tumor, because he has a brain tumor and he's going to die. But he kind of has it coming, so fuck him. You know how some people use condoms to prevent unwanted pregnancy? Tumor uses his personality. He avoids sex altogether. That's how he doesn't get women pregnant. They don't want to talk to him for more than 30 seconds. Look, this is the kind of person Tumor is. We went to lunch. Look at my phone. It's the smallest, littlest, oldest phone there is. I don't keep up with technology because I don't care. But he saw my phone and he said, what is that? What do you have there? I have the new Galaxy. What do you have? And I said, me? I have sex with my wife. That makes me happy. I don't care about technology. So I buy Apple products so that I can hold them in his face and go, and he gets mad. Now, if you don't know, Apple has a Genius Bar in their Apple stores. So if you own an Apple product, you can bring in your phone, laptop, iPad, whatever, and they will look at it and diagnose it for free. Sometimes they will even repair it, even out of warranty. If it's out of warranty, they will at least tell you what is wrong. It's a great service. So, I open my laptop, and Ann Arbor does have an Apple store. And so, I try to make an appointment. I start looking, like, would you like to make an appointment at the Genius Bar? Yes. What day? Tomorrow. Friday. What time? 3:45 p.m. I'm doing a series of drop-down menus. What are you bringing in? Laptop? No. iPhone? Yes. What is your iPhone doing? Not connecting to the internet? No. Not turning on? Yes. I get this all selected, and it says, please log into your Apple account to prove you are you. Like, fair enough. So I enter name, password, hit send, and I get a pop-up. Please enter the text we just sent you, the code, to prove your I just told you my goddamn phone was dead! Fine, deep calm blue ocean, deep calm blue ocean, great white buffalo. I get on Messenger with my wife. She's back at home in Iowa. And I say, hey, sweetie, are you up? And she goes, yes, what's up? I said, can you log into your Apple account and create an appointment that I will then take? She says, sure, and she does so. Now, my wife has an appointment in Ann Arbor that I'm going to go to. All on the same page? Here we go. Friday comes around, I go to the mall, I'm walking through the mall looking for the Apple store. I don't know where it is. In the distance, I see a short, little, tubby fella with a beard, holding an iPad, and he's wearing a blue shirt. And I think, he looks like he's never seen a vagina. That's the Apple store. So I walk up to Bilbo Baggins. Side note, the only reason I say that is because I know Bilbo Baggins did not have a beard. I just triggered a nerd.
1: Bilbo didn't have a beard.
0: Lighten up.
1: I'm offended. I'm gonna go complain.
0: Fuck off. So I walk up to this person and say, hi. And he goes, hello. And I say, I have an appointment. He goes, oh, but let me help you. What time? And I say, 3:45. And he says, name? And I said, Lydia. Because my wife has the appointment that I am taking. I said, Lydia. And he looked

0: me skeptically and asked, "Lydia?" And I opened my mouth and out poured six words I never thought I would say in my entire life. I said, "Did you just assume my gender?" And his eyes went wide. Because Ann Arbor is a very progressive town, and Apple is a very progressive company. He thought I was gonna get all white woman Karen on his ass and ask to see a manager. So looking at him, standing there going, for the first time in my life, I felt powerful. I did. I felt like a vegan talking about his diet. I felt like a CrossFitter telling someone about his workout. I felt like a moron saying that vaccinations cause autism. I felt like a social justice warrior complaining about cultural appropriation at Halloween.
1: Man, you shouldn't do that.
0: I felt like a millennial receiving a participation trophy. I earned this. I felt like Harvey Weinstein auditioning an actress in a hotel room. I felt like Bill Cosby giving someone a drink. I felt like an Asian taking a math test. I'm ruining the curve for everyone. I felt like a black man at a Weight Watchers meeting. Hey, one of these heifers is gonna have sex with me. That's what white women do. I felt like a white comic using cheap stereotypes to get laughs from rubes. I felt like a Klan member at a Trump rally. Everyone here is as stupid and racist as I am. I felt like a Jewish settler stealing land in the West Bank to build a house. I felt like a Palestinian who thinks violence is the answer to anything. I felt like a white cop on trial for shooting an unarmed black man. Ain't nothing gonna happen to me. I felt like a member of the media exploiting a police-involved shooting to sow division and fear into the rest of us. Because that's what the media does. Police-involved shootings are horrible. They are scary and they are sad, but they are actually rare. But you wouldn't know that from turning on the news, because they scream and shout at each one, because the media's job is to scare and divide us. That's what they do. They know that fear gets eyeballs. Click, you're afraid. Click, I have to see that. Click, I'm angry. You can't have good stories. You can't have honest stories. No, no, you have to divide us. We are different people. Man, woman, black, white, gay, straight, different religions. Heaven forbid we all look at one another and see ourselves. Heaven forbid I look at you and just see someone that might be different politically, but still just wants to be in love, have a job, and just live a good life. Because that's what we all want. But you wouldn't know that from the news. Because if the news actually did their job, they would report truth. The truth is, yes, there are racist cops. Yes, there are racist people. But studies have shown that police-involved shootings are not about race. The single biggest factor determining whether or not a cop will shoot someone is whether or not they are having a bad day, not race. Because cops see the worst of society. They see the worst of society. And there have been studies that show simulations side by side, police officers and civilians. And if there is a simulation that shows, should I draw my gun? Civilians draw and shoot faster than the cop. So maybe our police are trained, and maybe we are all afraid. And maybe instead of demonizing the police and yelling at them, maybe we should start a dialogue and say, we are similar. And maybe we should listen to the words of a black man who suffered at the hands of police more than any of us ever will. Because Rodney King did not just ask, can't we all get along? He answered that question. He said, we have to. We are stuck here together. So, I am standing in the mall, looking at the Apple employee. Did you forget where we were? Oh, this is a story, goddammit. I am standing in the mall in front of Bilbo. I am watching a bead of sweat roll down his face and intermingle with his beard and pizza grease and Dorito chips. I am feeling as confident as Matthew Roderick getting behind the wheel of a car in Ireland. And I say to him, dude, I'm just fucking with you. Lydia's my wife's name. My phone died. I heard his sphincter release. And I went into the store and they fixed my phone. And that is the end of my story. And if you were offended by anything I said, you are offended by life. And I do not know what to say to you about that, but maybe our big toe, Sergeant Hulka, does. Lighten up, Francis. Thank you.
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2: I love these restaurants so much. Here's how much I love them. I would rather spend a month's rent at Dave & Buster's. One night only, having some shrimp scampi and some games, then dress up with that, you know, using that same money to go downtown to a fancy restaurant to try whatever saffron is. No, thank you. No, edible printer ink? Pass. Pass! This obsession, it's getting a little intense because most of my dishware is souvenir cups. Like, it's getting bad. I have a D&B comforter. No 34-year-old should have that. No one wants to play that game in the bedroom. You know what I mean? No one wants. No one. So I'm thinking, like, I have a solution to my problem. I love the restaurant industry that plays games. Let's update, you know, to have prizes that I need as an adult. You know? Let's skee-ball for a colander. Whack-a-mole for a non-slip bath mat. We just call it Dave and Responsibility. And we get that money! Get that money!
3: I do. I love black girls. That's my favorite thing. Like, I want to date a black girl so bad. And it's not just so I can, like, come up on stage and brag about having sex with a black girl. Like, I will do that in graphic detail. I will have a PowerPoint presentation for that. That's not the real reason I want to date a black girl. The real reason why I want to date a black girl is because before I die, I want to go to Great America in matching sweatsuits. Mwah! That is... Oh. Mwah! Mwah! Mwah! I love it! That is my summertime drinking game, you guys. I sneak a flask into Great America and I just chill by a roller coaster. And when I see a black couple in matching sweatsuits, I do a shot. Now, if the guy unzips his sweatshirt and he's got the Walgreens photo t-shirt of their prom picture, two shots. And if in that picture he has the Chicago Bulls cummerbund and she has the matching Chicago Bulls jersey/prom dress, I go out to my car and do heroin. I gotta say, my favorite black girl of all is Rihanna. By applause, Rihanna, we like her, right? I feel like we're friends now, and I'm gonna tell you guys a real blooper that happened to me the other day that involved Rihanna. I don't know if you guys ever do this, just stay home from work all day and get high as shit. All right, so far so good, and here's when the blooper occurred. Oh man, I was on my computer, thought I was masturbating to the new Rihanna video. Turns out it was an old Prince video. That is just embarrassing. Man, oh man.
4: Like growing up, my favorite holiday as a kid was Halloween. I'll tell you why, because I always looked young for my age. So I got to trick or treat till I was 16 years old. Yeah. It was cool as hell. I used to pull up, park right in the driveway. I did not give a shit. Knock on the door, trick or treat! They look at me, they're like, you look a little old. I don't think we have any candy. I'm like, really? Get in the Cavalier. Let's go get some. Come on, I'm driving. I'm the engineer of this candy train, all right? We're not going to run out of Milk Duds tonight. I used to climb trees when I was a little kid, and then I fell out of one. Get hurt or anything, I just smashed all my Christmas presents. These are the real jokes, people. I'm not holding back or anything here, because... A couple of you are looking at me like, when the hell is this guy going to start? I almost drowned when I was a little kid. That was scary. I was wearing those water wings. I learned a valuable lesson. Don't ever put them on your ankles. No, seriously, you cannot paddle your ass fast enough. You can't. Did get a good look at the bottom of the pool, though. Found 50 cents. Money, not the rapper. You know, like, hey, CD release party. You know, you didn't look like a big rap crowd, but I did the joke anyway, all right? Give me a little credit up here. I used to sneak into my dad's room when I was a kid, take money out of his pocket. You ever do that, sir? Yeah, you snuck into my dad's room and took money out of his pocket? You look familiar, and that's why I brought it up. I would take like $1 or $2. I didn't think it was a big deal, right? It wasn't until I got older I realized between me and my mom, we were clipping him for about $40 a week. This was in the news. A 10-year-old boy got suspended from school because his mom was an exotic dancer. I was like, why would you punish a kid for that? That's not his fault, right? He doesn't know any better. Yeah. But then I was thinking, hell, I wish I was in that kid's class. That's a career day I'm not missing. I'd be like, Dad, I'm going to probably need a couple extra singles for lunch today. Yeah, hot lunch. Then you hear the principal over the PA system. All right, ladies and gentlemen, put your hands together. Let's welcome to the flagpole. Bobby's mom, Tiffany. And remember, boys and girls, you have to show some greenery if you want to see the scenery. Little kid with a dollar in his mouth, not a pretty sight. It's pretty funny, though, if you picture it. Little kid with a dollar. He's like, can I get a desk dance?
5: So I grew up originally in Ohio, Southwest Ohio, in Dayton. And I got some big news from my sister back home. I'll leave if somebody has a problem with Dayton. I left for a reason. Yeah. A lot of people don't realize you can just put your items in a bag and get on out. You can just move. You just choose a place and go there. So my sister, big news from her. She and her boyfriend accidentally planned a baby. So she was telling me that she's only eating 300 more calories a day to accommodate the life form grown inside her bod, which blows my mind because I consume at least 1,000 more calories during a pregnancy scare. And I'm always boozing for two. My sister's actually since had the kid. I'm now an aunt. Yeah, he's very adorable. Thank you. Everybody can be one. Not everybody can be one. So, sorry to get your hopes up. He was born, and my mom said he was very cute. He has my brother-in-law's brown eyes and my sister's tiny penis. So that's really, I can't wait to meet him. So he was born. His name's Reed. I love going home to see him and my mom and my sister, mostly because I like bringing home somebody different every time, just to mess with my mom. My mom is very uncomfortable with anything sexual. I think it's because she's a virgin. It's just like... doesn't stop me from playing a little game every Christmas with my nephew called How Many Uncles Is Reed Gonna Have? My mom's the type of gal who makes a lot of inadvertent sexual innuendo. She's the kind of gal who will go through a Dairy Queen with me and be like, yes, may I please have a penis brittle parf? Oh, excuse me. My mom, you may need a penis, whether it's brittle or not. So she recently replaced my ex-stepdad with a small dog named Nigel. Okay. So I bring this guy home at Christmas, and Nigel starts humping his leg. And me and my sisters are laughing because humping's hilarious. And my mom's getting like progressively more and more uncomfortable until a silence falls over everything, and she's just like, I have never seen Nigel do that silly stuff before. I have never seen him do that silly stuff. And I think he fell over and over and faster and faster. And if it happens again, please just beat him off, okay? Girls, no, that is not what I meant. Boner. Please don't tell anybody I ask, but why is it called a boner? And I was like, Mom, I do not know why it's called a boner. I just know how good it feels. And we haven't talked since. So that was in 1993.
1: Hey, it's Joe Coy. And yes, when I'm in Chicago, I listen to Chicago Comedy Scene with Steve Tuohy and my dude, Tony Carr.
6: How are we enjoying this weather? It's getting nice. Like, I have a hard time in the summer, because I don't tan well. I got one of those tans that comes in bright red and burning. I got one of those. So, like, every year I got to get thicker and thicker sunscreen. This year I got SPF 80. I squeezed the tube, and out came a wool sweater. It's like, which is fine, because nobody should see what's under the shirts. Give me that wool sweater. It's good. Cause I'm jealous of my brother's washboard abs, you know, but he's jealous of my Ouija board abs. It's like the other day he's all bragging, like, I just did 12 sets of crunches. I'm like, oh yeah, well Grandma says hi. My grandma. Grandma still thinks I'm growing, you know. It was a different grandma, not my tummy ghost. Grandma still. Yeah, every year you see your grandparents, you know, once a year at Christmas or whatnot. You know, my grandma says the same thing all the time. It's like, oh, Mikey, you're getting so big. Like, I'm 32. I think that was over a long time ago. And like my grandpa always says the same thing. I remember when you was knee-high to a June bug. Of course, that was the summer of the giant mutant June bug epidemic. Strange, man. A lot of weird sayings. A hammer is just a screwdriver with a mullet. Well, I don't know what that means or even how to use that in a sentence. But me and my grandpa, we have one of those relationships where we'll play practical jokes on each other, you know? I remember this one time, I was sitting in his living room. He's got this big bowl of peanuts on his coffee table. And he knows I love me some peanuts. So, you know, I'm snacking away. And all of a sudden, he looks over at me. He's like, hey, Mike, you want to watch a video I just rented? And he presses play, and it's a video of him sucking the chocolate off of peanut M&Ms and spitting the peanuts in the bowl I am eating out of. He got me, you know. But practical joke backfired, though, when I reminded Grandpa that he's a diabetic. So, one or nothing. No. Poor fictional Grandpa. Mm. My grandpa was... The bartender cut my grandpa off the other day. Say what you will. I don't think oxygen bars should have that power. He needs that. He's got emphysema. It's a mess. So being the wonderful grandson I am, you know, I was worried. I had to rush his oxygen tank over to him. I loaded up into my H2 Hummer. That's what I was driving at the time. And I never made it because I guess the tank leaked and my H2 turned to hydrogen peroxide. Oh, that's a little molecular structure humor for you. Yeah, I went there. I'll do it again. I bet helium balloons aren't nearly as fun in outer space. Everything's floating. Who cares? Handles is what's popular up there. You got a little space boy having a little space boy birthday party. It's like, all right, Billy, hold on to your birthday handles and make a wish. I wish we had an atmosphere. Actually, it sounded more like... Actually, it didn't sound like anything because the extreme vacuum of space caused Billy to implode on himself. Very sad. I'm one of those conspiracy theorists. I'm one of those people who believes the moon landing was staged in a studio in Arizona. However, I also believe the Kennedy assassination was staged in a crater on the moon. Because when your gravitational pull is 1/6 that of Earth, that bullet doesn't seem so magic, now does it? Blew some minds there. Yeah. I actually didn't mean it that way, but I'll take it.
7: I've been real busy this year, you guys. For example, I purchased a lot of Twitter followers. One of my friends had told me that he had bought like 100, and the attention that those 100 generated got him like 2,000 actual Twitter followers, right? So of course, I shelled out like $25, bought 100 Twitter followers, and believe it or not, now I have like 13,000. And you know what they don't tell you, though, when you're buying those Twitter followers, is that they're like all those spam porn accounts. So if you look at my followers, they're all like, you know, like Judy Big Booty. Like, and it's like, who's the worst person, right? Judy Big Booty, who does porn, or me for paying for her approval? You know, it goes both ways.
8: You got any Bulls fans in here? Yeah. D Rose is back. Yeah. Fucking, you know, about time. I almost forgot what he looked like with a fucking basketball uniform on. It was weird. Thought he just worked at Men's Warehouse or something. But he's back in a big way, man. But I'm glad he had a year off. You know, he needed the rest. And I think we, as a fan base, we needed a rest from listening to him get interviewed. That's what I think. I don't know what happens when Derrick Rose gets off the court, but I feel like he gets off the court, goes to the locker room, shoots up heroin, and then gets in front of the mic. It's like, Derrick, you just dropped 57, you beat the Heat in double overtime, how do you feel?
9: A lot of time what I try to do is I just try to get the ball joking in. Try to get the ball called booze, and we just try to get down the power to survive. Try to tell Coach too if we can accomplish any obstacle on our path, and we just...
8: Derrick, is he okay? Are you all right, Derrick?
9: A lot of time what I try to do is I just try to get a ball joke in. We just trying to win.
8: It's like he's the most exciting player to fucking watch the NBA, but he's half asleep the whole time. They have him doing a commercial now for Adidas. Did you see that one? He's like,
9: let me tell you something. If you took away the money, the fame, the jewelry, and you just had basketball, what would you have left? Everything.
8: It's a commercial for NyQuil, motherfucker, wake up! They're paying you a lot of money. And at least on the TV commercials, they could show videos of him dunking and shit. It's at least semi-interesting. They have him doing radio commercials now. I'm gonna crash my car into the fucking bridge, falling asleep. He has a pizza one for Giordano's Pizza. And he goes on there, Diogenio's Pizza. My pizza. My Chicago. Mmm. That makes me hungry? I don't know what that makes me.
10: The boy, he's a character. He's 13, and he's spending a lot of time in the bathroom. He ain't washing up or reading anything because he's autistic. Don't worry, he told me to make fun of him before I left. It's all right to laugh. Get the fuck out. It's all right. That's how it tastes. He's 13. He asked me to buy him a tablet, so that's the great motherfucker I am. I went out, and I got him some lotion to go with the tablet so he could stop watching the porn on his mom's phone. I caught him one day. Like, literally caught him in the bathroom. It was so weird. The way he had it set up, he was butt-naked when he used the bathroom. He does that on a normal basis. But now I know he's getting older. He's masturbating butt-naked in the bathroom. It's like, you need all that to masturbate? Just pull your pants down, man. What the fuck you doing? That's a lot. You get caught that way. Imagine masturbating and somebody walking, hey, baby, what you doing, huh? I was about to get in the shower. Nigga, ain't no rider running. You know what I'm saying? But I caught him. This is how he had it set up. He went to Dave & Buster's. He got like something. No, he wasn't at Dave & Buster's. I'm saying, hey, man, come on now. See, he let me get to the punchline. He went to Dave & Buster's. You need to come to all my shows. Because Hispanics do not love me. They cool as hell. Hey, Punta, get off the stage. But like I said, he won this cell phone holder from Dave & Buster's, right? He'll put that on the back of the toilet. He's butt naked already. And for some reason, he has two bags of Funyuns in the bathroom. I wasn't mad that he had the phone set up, the porn up there, and he was naked. I was like, what the fuck you need Funyuns in here for? You that hungry that you can't wait? It gets weirder. He doesn't even masturbate. He just watches it. I've never heard something so serial killer-ish in my life. Who the fuck just watches porn for the value of the cinematography? That shit's stupid. He doesn't even masturbate. He just sits there naked and be like, oh my God. And he watches the weirdest stuff. I caught him watching it. This is how he did. I said, boy, what are you watching on that phone? He took two bags of Funyuns and covered the phone and tried to hand it to me. It's like, nigga, I can still see the screen. Like, what are you doing? And guess what he was watching? He watches the weirdest stuff. He watches the cartoon porn. All chicks with dicks. I was like, what? When you get into chicks with dicks like this? That's a she-male, if nobody knows. I didn't want to say she-male, because... Oh, don't get sensitive, people. I ain't hosting the Oscars after this. Calm the fuck down, all right? Calm down. That's just the nasty part of him. He's a smart-ass, too. One day he was eating a candy bar, and he gave me some. He said, oh, Alan, this is good. What's this called? He said... It's called whatchamacallit. It's like, all right, you don't need a candy bar, little shit? Fuck you, then. Piss off. That's what you can do. Got him back. I came downstairs to drink some pop. He said, Alan, can I have some? I gave him some. He said, oh, this is good. What's this called, Alan? I looked at him. I remember what he said about the candy bar. I said, it's called go fuck yourself. That's what it's called. Backfired on me completely. My fiance came downstairs. She said, I'm thirsty. What's in the fridge? He goes, Alan got some go fuck yourself in the fridge, Mom. If you want some of that. She was like, Alan, don't say that to him. I was like, well, he should have told me the name of that damn candy bar. He the one being the smart ass, not me. That's stupid. He tried his hand at being a comedian. He said, Alan, I got a knock-knock joke for you. I was like, all right. This is easy. I haven't heard a knock-knock joke forever. He goes, knock, knock. I was like, who's there? He said, Orange. A joke you heard from all the time. It's like, Orange who? All he said was, go fuck yourself. And he ran off. How, Sway? How the hell? But By the way, I don't really wear glasses. I don't need them. I know a lot of glasses people looking at me like when white people say the N-word around black people. Like, who the fuck gave you permission to do that?
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12: Yeah, I had to slow down on the drinking, though, because the hangovers are too much. I get the worst hangovers. Like, I'm a puker, a strong puker. I sound like a horse trying to orgasm. And I couldn't figure out, like, a good cure. That's what's annoying about getting a hangover. Whenever you get a hangover, everyone around you becomes a doctor. Everyone's got their own little remedies, their own little cures. Here's what you do, you know? The hiccups are like that, too. Those are the two things, hangovers and the hiccups. Everyone stops what they're doing. They go, dude, here's what you do, right? They got like, remember all the dudes I grew up with? They're hilarious, but they just had the worst advice for stuff. Dude, you got the hiccups? Here's what you do. You do a handstand, you jerk off at the same time. That's what you do. Let me know when you're gonna come. I'll say boo. We'll scare him right out of you, bro. Got you. And hangovers are just as annoying. Hangovers are just as annoying because you get one and everyone's got their own little thing. So I have one friend that's like, dude, you got a hangover? Here's what you do. You go to McDonald's, you get something greasy, it'll knock it right out of you. Sorry, if I have something greasy, I'll shit my thighs. Okay, I will. Something will get out of me, but it's not what I want out of me. You know what I mean? Other friends are a little tougher. They're like, Gatorade and Advil, pussy, get back out there. Again, doesn't work for me. So you got to find what works for you. And I finally, after all my time on this planet, figured out what works for me. I'm going to share it with you guys all right now. Maybe it'll help you in your time of need. So here's what I do. After a really rough night of drinking, after one of those nights, before you fully wake up, you know that trouble is on the horizon. Right? You can sense it. So I like to open up one eye first. I like to ease into it. So I open up one eye first, and I look around the room like an angry pirate. I'm just like, ugh. Then I open up both eyes. The vision starts to come to, and I'm like, ooh, ooh, I know where I am. This is a good start. This is a good start. I'm familiar with this room. Slept with my shoes on. That sucks a little bit, but I know where I am. Right? And then, as soon as I lift my head up off the pillow, I get that pain, that right in the center of your brain, that horrible hangover headache. As soon as I feel that, here's what I do. I lie there for another eight and a half hours. I avoid all responsibility. And at about 9:30 at night, I have an ice cream sandwich, and I get back out there and do it all over again. Because that's truly how you dominate. That's how you do it. Thank you. I want to report back from who tried that. See if it works. We'll make it a thing.
13: Yo, what's up? You're listening to, what is it, Chicago's comedy scene?
14: All four having kids. Myself, I do want to have kids. Not even married yet. We just got engaged. She's got names picked out for kids we don't even have. That's a little creepy. It's really weird to think there's someone named Tyler floating around my balls right now. If you look close, you could probably see him. His jeans are tight enough. It's weird, though. I'm not naming my kid Tyler, either. I'm not raising a little douchebag. You know, it's not him. We got any Tylers in the house? Your name's Tyler? You're a girl. Oh, your son? You look like the parent of a douchebag. I was gonna say. How old is Tyler? How old is he? 14. Oh, what a douche. Right at that real douchey age. He's got some kind of swoop over haircut. No, what's he got? What's he got? Faux hawk, some kind of bullshit. No hair, some kind of douchey cap. Like mine? Like my hair? Guys, I'm a douchebag. I just realized. But I'm not going to raise one, okay? I don't want to name my kids, though. You got to think about that for a long time. My mom told me this. She goes, you should just wait and don't pick anything out. Name your kid based on the first thing you think of when you hold them for the first time and you take a look at them. That's what I did with all you kids. I'm like, I don't think that's a good theory. We'd have a lot of weird name kids running around based on the first thing you think of when you see a newborn baby. They're like, Mr. Buds, here's your child. I'm like, oh, gross. They're like, put it on the birth certificate. One S or two? I'm like, one S, $1 sign. This baby's going to be a rapper. And it's pronounced G-Rose, so get it right. Or this baby will shoot you. It came out of the womb with a Glock, all right? I'm not a big fan of all these women putting their fetuses all over Facebook. That's kind of... Guys need to stop that. All these fetus pictures, you know. We get it. You bang somebody it's complicated with, and you're trying to prove it to everybody or something. I believe you, you know. I have the ability to reproduce, but I don't go around posting pictures of my sperm everywhere, you know. Don't get me wrong. I've tried. I just get too giggly when I go to click upload because load's in it. I'll leave you guys with this. I do want to have kids. I just don't want those kids to grow up to be teenagers. I think that's the hardest age to raise, right? 14? Is he banging fellas yet? No? Right. He will. Don't worry. He will. It'll happen. Sure, sure. Just keep writing that in your diary every night before you go to sleep. I hope it's girls. Keep praying. I don't want to have teenagers, because my friend Dan was telling me about the first time he hooked up with a girl when he was 15. That's the age where it starts, you know? You start hooking up with people of the opposite sex or the same sex or whatever's going on. And my friend Dan got a boob in his mouth for the first time at age 15. That's when it happens, you know? It takes like 15 years after you breastfeed for it to happen. Or like 40, if you're certain guys, you know, or it never happens again, getting that boob in the mouth. But it was a big milestone for him, and he had it in his mouth, and he told me it was great until her dad opened her bedroom door to give her a phone call. This girl's dad opened the door, and he just saw them, and my friend Dan turned to see who came in the room, and his mouth made this noise off the boob. And the dad just threw the phone against the wall and stormed out of the house. I never want to be that dad, you know? The teenage daughter have that image and that sound effect ingrained in my head for the rest of my life. Can never be around when anyone's trying to karaoke the song Lollipop. Lollipop, lollipop, oh lolly, lolly, lolly, lolly. Ah! Flipping shit, punching people in the face. Like, what's up with Ryan? And like, he has a problem with the sound effects in this song. Something about his teenage daughter's titties. I didn't hear the whole thing. I've been Ryan Buds. Thank you guys so much. Appreciate it. Have fun. Thanks.
15: I don't know. I just think there's something a little mathematical about a man in a woman's body. It's almost like a puzzle. Certain shit just seem to naturally lock in place. Like everybody in this room, individually, sexually, has something that you are into that is downright filthy. Disgusting. No one knows how nasty this is but you and the Lord. Like, if anybody else knew what the fuck you was into, you would have to leave the country. I'm gonna tell you what my thing is. I am an aggressive snatch sniffer. I love to smell a woman snatch. And I'm not talking delicate, like a wine cork, like, no. I get into the muzzle. I will wear a woman's pussy on my face like a surgical mask and inhale till my ribcage chokes. Have me making the Cosby face. Like, I like a woman's pussy to have a little mugginess to it. It's not a bad smell, no, like a muggy, like an early morning, the sun's just coming up. You could smell the moisture off the grass from the sprinkler system. The coffee's percolating, the bacon's sitting, like the day is beginning, like, oh, good morning. I'm just saying, as a straight man, it's kind of hard for me to wrap my mind around that concept, because I am a fan of pussy. Like, I know all straight men love pussy, but I have a sickness for pussy. Oh, dear. Pussy is the greatest most natural single sensation. Like, let's be honest. There's only four things in life that feel really good. Only four. Fucking, eating, getting high, and scratching an inside ass itch. Oh, fuck y'all. Don't judge me. Don't act like I'm the only motherfucker that's ever felt pleasure from scratching an inside ass itch. You know it feels good, because when have you ever done it and not closed your eyes? And you hum a little bit. Mm. Who the fuck scratches an inside ass itch with their eyes wide open? It's one of the best feelings in life.
16: Wanted to get a master's in queerness, so I got a job at Home Depot. My boss found out I was a comedian and asked me to tell him a joke. I told him that joke and he didn't get it. I was like, dude, have you never been to the garden section? I don't even need Tinder. I just go hang out by the cacti, wait 10 seconds for a lesbian to walk over. I'm like, sup, girl? You know, this thing lasts for life, so technically, I'm the housewarming present. And that doesn't work. I head over to the pants watches, hang out, wait for another lesbian to walk over. Girl, are you from heaven? This robin takes me to look heavenly in our apartment. And that definitely doesn't work, I head over to Lumber, because that's the kind of lady that's interested in building a strong foundation.
17: I'm from Tennessee, I almost said it, but I live in New York now, lived there for like 8 years. I like it. I don't know. It's fine. You know what I miss, though, about being in South? I miss being around, like, Walmart. I like a nice Walmart. Like, it's like headquarters. Like, me and my family agree that if we ever get lost, we will just meet at a Walmart. And either find each other or just start over with a new Walmart family. Either way, it's win-win. A lot of people don't like Walmart because it's like big business, right? Like it kills the mom and pop shops. But really, Walmart, like they were a mom and pop shop at some point, and then they got their act together and became unbelievable. I was like, I'll just ride these guys out. They're always open. Mom and pop shops close for no reason. You go in there, like, why are you closed today? Like, we're sad. You're like, all right. Walmart, you could shoot the entire staff. It would be an hour of confusion, and they'd be up and running again. Yeah, that's how great Walmart is. Nice system. They have a good system down there. There's a lot of Kmarts in New York, and I do look down on Kmart. Like, I think I'm better than Kmart. That's where I'm a Walmart guy. I'm in the middle. I'm not Target. I'm not some jerk, and I think I'm better than everybody. I am just right in the middle. No one likes Kmart. They don't even look open when you go in there. You're like, oh, are you guys about to close? What's that? You're open 24 hours. Really? Really? Oh, man. Are y'all going to cut the lights on in the back? Or? I went in there, like, you ever go to a store and, like, you think someone works there because whatever, they're wearing just matches everybody else? Like, I kind of did that. Mine was mean. I mean, all right, what happened? I walked up to this guy, and I was like, hey, man, do you know where the razors are at? And then the guy was like, what? I don't work here. So I looked at what he was wearing, and he had a football jersey on. It couldn't have been more obvious that he did not work at Kmart. So basically, I just judged his face. And I figured he had a Kmart face. It was like weird. Even when he was like, I don't work here, I was like, come on, man. Like, you probably have an idea of where they're at. Where would you put them if this was your Kmart? Where should they go? This is that.
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20: I don't know. And that's not to say I was all bad. There's one thing I did, I think, better than any man alive. I am the world's greatest tampon buyer. Yeah, that's right. Ladies, if you need, and that skill has still carried over. Ladies, if you need one, come visit me. I just have them in my station wagon after the show. I know what you like, and you'll ask why. I'm just part bear. I just smell it. There's yours. Move along. But it is a skill. It is, which means you have to practice, which means you start bad. The first time was a colossal train wreck. I was on a stage in Aurora, Illinois, killing it like I always do. Thank you. Get off stage, phone call from my wife. Hey, out of tampons, would you buy me some? Me, absolutely, it's great. In my head, I'm like, I am the best husband ever. I can totally buy tampons regardless of gender identity. She was still talking that whole time. I was not listening. Which is a mistake. Like 10 minutes later, when I'm in a CVS looking at every tampon the good Lord has created, there are so many of them. How do you pick one? Like, I had no idea my wife was remotely picky about what she put in her vagina. She was married to me. All these kinds. And women are very picky, men. They care about brand name and wing surface. And flow. Flow! Which, for starters, ew. Secondly, they're just lined up in order of flow. Light flow, normal flow, heavy flow. One which was just like, holy shit, were you shot in the vagina? I thought you needed that blood to live. Were you attacked by a vampire and or werewolf? What I'm asking is, was your vagina the lead character in Twilight? That's what I was asking. I like that. No one ever laughs. That's fine.
21: Speaking of mistakes, I gotta mention this. My buddy recently got a face tattoo. Horrible, yes, absolutely. And what he chose to get was a teardrop tattoo under his eye. Now, he said he got that because for him it meant it was a remembrance tattoo for a relative who passed away. Now, if you want to get a remembrance tattoo, that's great. I'm all for it. But why go with the teardrop tattoo under your eye? That's already a symbol for something. It's a prison tattoo, which means you murdered somebody. Like, why go with that? Go with any other tattoo. I wouldn't get a swastika tattooed on my face and go, no, no, no, it's not what you think. It's for my niece. She loves puzzles. Calm down, everybody. It's not what you think. Just get a different tattoo.
22: What else, folks? I just moved by this huge trailer park's called Indiana. Are you from Indiana? That's the Hoosier state. Who's your mom and who's your dad? My sister's actually a school teacher down there, too. We got any school teachers here by close? Oh, a lot, yeah? Oh, good. That's good you guys are out drinking and stuff. Great. On a school night, no less. That's nice. You ever go to school hammered? You ever, you're like, hey, you little bastards. Teacher's gonna take a little nap. Like, you guys study and shit till I wake up. Funny. Where do you teach school at?
23: San Pedro High.
22: Oh, San Pedro High. Oh, okay. Your students are here. And they're drinking, too. This must be going around, huh? All right. Oh, that's funny. Those kids today, they're getting bad, man. Yeah. I remember when I was a kid, like, if you smart off, the nun would come over and, like, punch you in the throat, you know? This guy told me the nun used to hit him with a ruler. I said, our nun tried to hit us with a car. I had these two nuns, I'll never forget them. It was Lefty and Knuckles. They were like ninja nuns. Like nunjas. Yeah. My kid the other day, he's asked me what an adverb was. I guess when you get a verb, then you add another one. Huh? Yeah. That's, I know my shit. Say you get a verb like cat. Right? Then you get another one like tonic, you put it together. Catatonic, that's right. That's a compound adverb, right? Yeah? Yeah. Folks, my show is not only fun, it's educational. Those kids today, they got it made, too. They got on plastic slides, and they land in wood chips. Remember the shit we went down? It was stainless steel, and there was cement waiting for you on the other end. You remember that? Yeah. There was rivets in the goddamn thing. And it was out in the sun all day. It'd heat up to, like, 4,000 degrees. You ever run through the sprinkler and then go down there wet and get stuck and tear all the skin off your ass? You ever do that? Yeah. It was the good old days. I hate it. I was in school forever. I remember one time I bring my report card home. I go, hey, Pop, I got a B in reading. He goes, what's a D, you idiot? When I got out of school, like, I wanted to do something for the kids, you know, like, help them, you know, read gooder. And I'm like, man, what could I do? So I wrote an etiquette book. I really did. It was called, hey, fucking don't do that. You ever read that one to the kiddies? I'm writing a sequel to it. It's called, What'd I Tell You? I actually skipped a grade. I went from fifth to third.
0: Frat boys are just giant, like, I just kind of see them as, like, humongous babies, you know? Like, they're just wandering around, spitting up on people, and stumbling through the room with that wide-eyed look, trying to find some boobs, you know? And if they can't, they just go to the corner and piss themselves, like, it's like, it's like babies. Just like babies. When they start to smell, you gotta change them, otherwise they'll wear the same polo for like a couple weeks straight, you know? You gotta make sure they sleep on their stomach so they don't die. Like, no, I didn't like when my roommates would get drunk, because they would always give me those unnecessary ultimatums. Like where I have to decide between two things when I really shouldn't have to do either. All right, now you either come over here and give me a hug right now, or I can punch you in the face. Why do I have to do either? Alright, you can either take me to get a burrito bowl, or I can pee in your bed. It's like, I didn't agree to this. I like the girls who wear heels to the bar. Actually, I hate when girls wear heels. Because what happens? They put on their heels 2 seconds after they're on. God, why did I wear these? My feet hurt. And that's all they talk about the entire night. Why did I wear heels? And then they walk home carrying them. It's not attractive to carry the heels home, girls. And then you got, like, hobbit feet. They're all black, and you look like Frodo carrying

0: And then a midday pomegranate, like a late afternoon pomegranate. 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This is how Bath & Body Works picks their smells. You ready? All right. There's a bowl of adjectives and a bowl of nouns. 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All right. What? I don't know the difference between a slutty cranberry and a well-moraled Christian cranberry. Like, is one better for your skin? Which one's juicier? I don't know. Promiscuous cranberry. That's a terrible idea. That's a terrible idea. That's almost as terrible an idea as creating a blanket you can't masturbate under. AKA the Snuggie. Look at me. My arms are on the outside. How do I get in there? Now I gotta cut a third hole and make a smaller sleeve. Like, oh my god.
1: I live in a neighborhood in Los Angeles called West Hollywood. It's the gay neighborhood. It's the gay neighborhood. It's really fun. It's a lot. It's a party. It's a big party. And I'm not gay yet. I don't know. Maybe. I don't know. I feel like they can get you at any time. I don't know. And it looks a lot of fun. I got to be honest with you. They're having a party 24/7. I feel like they just come in the middle of the night and they grab you and put you in a van and they're like, all right. And they change you out of your man clothes and they open the door and they're like, get out there, start fagging around. I don't know how. I feel like maybe that's how it starts. Maybe not. But I'm not gay, but I was thinking if I was gay, The Rock would be the thing that I would do the gay stuff with. Yeah. Cause he's hot. He's a hottie. The Rock is a hottie. He really is. Every girl likes him, I think. I don't know if you don't. Yeah, I think. He's just hot. Isn't The Rock hot, sir? He's hot. Yes. Yeah. I think if you're a straight guy and you don't think The Rock is hot, you're gay. How about that? You're gay. You're gay. Secret fag. You don't like The Rock? What's wrong with you? He's gorgeous. Racially ambiguous. What are you, The Rock? I would say right before I kissed him. What are you, The Rock? Rub his bald head and all of his muscles, all 8 billion of his muscles. There's a muscle chart, and they're like, which ones does The Rock have? And you're like, every one of them. He's got all of the muscles. And everything in your body is a muscle, right? Even the ding-dong is a muscle. And I can't imagine his penis is not strong. I bet you that's really strong. I bet you he's got the strongest penis out there. It must do curls and dips. I don't know. Like, you know the thing that girls do? They love the thigh thing at the gym. I imagine he puts one thigh on one side and his dick on the other, and he just strengthens each side of his penis. Gets the runners real nice and tight. You know what I mean? Like, it's strong. You know what I mean? But I think if he made love to me, it would be... He's nice. He's tough, but he's supple. He's like a Tempur-Pedic. You know what I mean? Like, he's rough, but he's soft. He's soft. And I feel like he would make love to me the right way, you know? He would just insert himself and then pick me up off the ground. Oh! You know, like 6 inches or so. Like a kid on a toilet when their feet don't touch the ground, you know? And that's how he got his name. He just rocks back and forth. And you're like, come on, The Rock! Come on, The Rock! And he leans backwards with his nice back muscles and he just spins you on his penis. And you're just... I don't know. I haven't thought about it that much. But, He's like the future. The Rock is the future. He's like if we all had sex in this room, The Rock would come out. It's just he's... I don't know what he is. I say The Rock for president. I really do. I say Obama's getting out. Let's get The Rock in there.
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5: 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It's your boy, Sean Wayne. Chicago, and you listening to my boy Steve and Tony Carr on Chicago's Comedy Scene. You heard?
6: I'll go back over to 3 of 6 over here. 3 of 6, since I gave you some shit earlier, all right? You get to give it to me. You ready? You get to give it to me. Real easy. Real easy. So I laid out all the cast of characters, okay? You met them all.

0: All right. Now, there are five Kellum kids. One of these Kellum kids is not married. Okay. Here's the game show portion of my set. Miss number 3 of 6. Which one of the Kellum kids is not married? Which one do you think it is? It's fucking me.
1: Yeah. All right, Bob, can we put an ABB on a bitch in the second round? All points. Okay, all points bulletin. All points, all right.
0: No, I am that one. I've not gotten that merit badge of adulthood yet. But don't worry, I'll make it to Eagle Scout at some point. Big scout crowd showed up, yeah. We took a break from learning knots in the woods. Yeah. I love it. I love all my friends that were Boy Scouts. They were also all the people that know how to turn like a can into like a bong. No, I run with a good crowd, Mom. No, I'm cool. I'm cool. It's all right. My youngest brother is a chemical engineer. He got married. It was wonderful. It was a beautiful ceremony. And he told us that, middle of the day, it was beautiful kind of get-together of the family. We were getting together for the 4th of July. And then, of course, he had to drive me home because I'm Uncle Kevin, okay? All right. And the young children know Uncle Kevin rides the train to Christmas. Go pick up Uncle Kevin from the train. Or Uncle Brendan, who's going to, I don't know, because he's a chemical engineer, make a car run on farts, will make a car fart car for Kevin so he can get somewhere on his own. So he tells us this wonderful news at noon. It's wonderful. It's all this great stuff. I'm feeling really good about myself. And the Irish architect smartass through the crowd of hi and hellos, he just points at me and goes, "You're the last one." And I didn't realize that until, oh, shit, I'm the last one. And I didn't mind. I didn't mind. It wasn't a big deal. But then, I don't know, someone got a hold of him. There was some executive decision. There was a Congress, you know. There was a caucus of the older siblings who got a hold of him. And someone told him, you got to put Kevin in the wedding. Okay, you got to put, you know, Mom and Dad aren't going to live long enough to see Kevin divorced. Okay, this is the closest that he's going to get. So put him in the wedding. So he drives me home, and he's there with his beautiful now wife, and they both get out of the car as I get out of the car. I'm like, why are you getting out of the car? This is what? And I kind of knew right away what he was about to do, and I felt so good. I knew what I was going to say when he asked me, all right? And he goes to me, you ever been in a wedding? It's wonderful, right? It's a wonderful feeling. It makes you feel really, really good about yourself. It makes you feel special in someone's life, right? And but the problem is he didn't seem committed to asking me. And why did she have to get out of the car? And why is he holding her hand like he's a doctor giving me bad news? He's... Megan and I don't want to. I don't want to. Can we do it? No, okay, all right. I don't want... Megan, I want to know... I'm just going to get it out. I'm just going to get it out. Megan, I want to know if you've been part of a special day, you'd be the best man. And then he gets it out, and then he looks at the other shoulder and just says, shit! And I slap her hand away. I bear hug my little brother. I bear hug him. And I say what I knew I was going to say. I didn't say I love you. I didn't say thank you for making me a part of your special day. I'm so excited for both of you. I said what I knew I was going to say. I said, we're going to WrestleMania! And we did. And we did. And it was great. And we did. And the problem with that is, I've heard people in my family, specifically the coach of our family's football team, my mom, refer to, she said this one time, Every time you kids get married, it's like our family has our very own Super Bowl. Every time you kids get married, it's like our family has our very own Super Bowl. Well, guess who's not taking this team to the fucking playoffs? Okay? I'm not getting on the field, all right? All right? There has been a couple of Super Bowls, and they didn't let me sell hot dogs at them. You know what I mean? So here's the thing. There comes a time where my brother has to tell my mom what I'm doing at the upcoming Super Bowl, right? And I'm with my dad in another room. I believe we were moving furniture of some kind. We were moving something. And my dad makes eye contact with me, and he goes, Kevin, did Brendan tell your mother about what you're going to do at the wedding? Before he could finish saying wedding, all I hear in the other room is, no, no, no, no, no. No, Brendan, no. You gotta reel him in. No. Oh, no, Brendan. Oh, he is too curious. He is too curious. He saw R-rated movies at an early age. All right? He ruined Thanksgiving one time asking your father to explain what the menstrual cycle is because he saw a very important episode of Roseanne. You know what he's gonna do. You know what he's gonna do. He's gonna get up there at your wedding, your special day, and he's gonna turn it to one of his filthy, filthy comedy shows. And that's exactly what I did. She was maid of honor. She was very pregnant. She was very sweet. There's nothing wrong with that, right? But you know, she's giving a speech for two, so it's great, you know. And I thought she was going to speak for this amount of time. She didn't speak the amount of time. So I get up there. I'm like, oh, okay, all right. This feature set has certainly become a headliner situation. You know? It was really good. You guys think this is fun? I killed at that wedding. That was way better. Yeah, you guys should have came to that one. Yeah, it's really great. I was killing with the aunts. You know, you ever see a 60-year-old lady go to a formal occasion, get that nice blazer on with the shoulder pads in it? We're whipping those at the wall, just hoping they stick. You know what I mean? Just chugging white Zin down. It was really great.
2: Instagram. Clap it up if you have Instagram. Guys, this is the perfect time. Ford of Comedy. Follow him on Ford of Comedy on an Instagram. He's hysterical. I have to admit, when I first started comedy, he was one of the first comedians I met. He's been doing this for a really long time, and he's going to have you laughing throughout. All right, guys? Keep it going for the very funny and talented Alan Ford! Keep it clapping until he gets here!
3: Hickory Hills, make some motherfucking noise. I ain't gonna lie, I came down this bitch extra as hell with the camera following me. If I was a bad bitch, I'd be like, yes, I'm ready to do some jokes. I like it, man. Everybody up front, how y'all doing up here? Y'all doing good? Y'all laughing cool as hell today. I don't understand it. It's some hitters going out. Fucking laugh. That's what I want you to do. I don't care how weird your laugh is. I did a performance one time. I heard a laugh that made me like, what the fuck was that? That shit was scary as hell. I said a joke, all it was, ha ha ha! The fuck? Who was? I don't know who that was, man. Before I start this, I gotta let y'all know I've been sponsored. And all my sponsors are completely fucked up. I'm gonna let you know this right now, but I'm supposed to say them so I can get this published and all that shit. This set is being sponsored by the Donald Trump Gynecology Center. we grab for your health, all right? That is what we do, man.
4: I got a jaywalking ticket in Montreal. I couldn't believe it. I've jaywalked so many times in my life. It's such an easy thing to time out. Is there a car coming? Nah, let me get across there. I've done it thousands of times. But this time, it was me and this old lady. We were jaywalking together. We weren't together like that, but if we were, so what? Mind your business. I just met y'all. So me and this old lady, we get across the street, then a Montreal cop approaches us speaking in French. French. I said, hey man, I don't talk like that. That's not how I talk. Can you talk to me how I talk? It probably wasn't the best way to start off our interaction by mocking his native language, but who cares? I take risk in life. And he says, you were jaywalking! And I said, sorry about that. And I tried to keep going about my day because I thought that's how jaywalking was handled as a crime. You were jaywalking! My bad. We're done here, right? That's it. I acknowledge that I jaywalk. I apologize not for the act of jaywalking, but how my jaywalking made you feel. I'll try to jaywalk in the future while you're watching, but trust, I'm going to do it the rest of my life. It's the best way to go about being a pedestrian. And he says, no, I have to give you a ticket. Give me your ID. I said, you don't understand. I only give people my ID for real stuff. This is not real. This is a fantasy crime that you're enforcing to cover up the fact that your city is having financial problems right now. The city is broke, and they put you out here with a quota, and that's fine. I will donate 60 of your colorful-ass dollars to your broke-ass city. But let's just do it like that. No paperwork, and it's good. Guess what? Two more cops show up. Now we have three Montreal police officers working this high-profile jaywalking case. Three cops for me and jaywalking. Fair enough. I decided during the time that I was just going to talk trash to the cop standing closest to me because I don't like him or what he represents. This can't be your childhood dream. When I grow up, I'm going to be a police officer, and when people cross the street illegal, we'll put the stop to that. Yeah, the world needs me. No, we don't. I hope you hate that part of yourself. And so I kept talking trash to him because I realized he wasn't going to murder me, which is a good thing to be able to read on a person. Like, would this person kill me? I said, shut up. Because cops have murdered unarmed men all over the country and been found not guilty. Why'd you kill that man? He didn't have any weapons, officer. He was only talking to you. Yeah, he was talking to me, but his teeth looked like 32 tiny white guns. So we shot him 32 times in the mouth. That sounds like reasonable force. Not guilty. What the hell? So I don't like this person at all. So I just wanted to mess with him and say whatever I could say to mess with him because he's wasting my time. So I said, hey, man, how much money do you make a year? Which is a douchey thing to do. I'm aware. But you know what else is douchey? To have three cops working a jaywalking ticket. That's overkill. I only have two legs. That's a cop and a half per leg. That's a waste of city funds. That's why that city is broke now. And he told me how much he made. I don't know why he told me. He didn't have to tell me. Then he said, how much do you make? And I told him. And he got upset. And he said, what do you sell, drugs? I said, no, I don't sell drugs. It's kind of racist. What do you sell, cars? Wait, why are those your first two guesses? Hey, this dude is doing something illegal or people love buying Subarus from him. He's a charismatic guy. Sell the hell out of a car. Those are the only two jobs I know besides police officers. I'm a dumb guy. My worldview is limited. And I said, hey, man, your colleague here is 50 years old, and he's writing jaywalking tickets for a living. Is he considered a failure as a police officer? Because that seems like some stuff that you should be doing. He was a younger guy. He was upset about that. He was trying to hold in, and he was upset, but I could tell he was upset because the next thing he said was, oh, you're a cool guy, huh? I said, no, I'm not a cool guy. You a cool guy? He said, yeah, I'm a cool guy. Just doing cool stuff, trying to be cool. I said, man, cool people never say shit like that. They gave me a $37 ticket for jaywalking and a $444 ticket just for being an asshole. That's how much it costs to be an asshole to Montreal police, just in case you're pricing it out for your next vacation. But don't worry. Don't worry about me. I'm not paying either of them. It's in Canada. It doesn't count to me. It's not real. I'm not paying a Canadian ticket. I get speeding tickets. I got a speeding ticket in Indiana going 80 and a 60. The officer stopped me and said, why were you going so fast? Because this car is awesome. That's why I was going so fast. You should be happy I was only doing 80. This car has 160 on the dash. You should be applauding my restraint right now. I was only doing half. Why was I going so fast? Because life is short and we all gonna die soon. And I wanna minimize the time I spend on Indiana State Road 37. This state and this road sucks. And officer, if you so against speed, then why'd you speed to catch up to me? You're a hypocrite. If you're really against speed and you would've kept going to speed limit, watch me speed in the other lane and then just shook your head and judged me. Instead, we both were speeding for a moment there and the road wasn't any better for it. How you gonna say that I can't do what I did when you did the exact same thing that I did just to catch up to me to say, don't do that? When I travel, I get rental cars. I put rims on them. When I bring them out, they go, what's all this? You owe me $1,800. That's what all this is. I just hooked this Kia Sorento up. What's crazy with rental cars, they charge you $9 a gallon if you don't bring back the gas tank full. That's why I make sure the tank is full when I bring it back, but I use up all the windshield wiper fluid. All the windshield wiper fluid is gone. My windshield is so clean and crisp. I use all the transmission fluid. I make so many transmissions. Park to reverse, reverse back to park, then park to neutral. Neutral to reverse, reverse back to neutral. Neutral to reverse, then reverse back to neutral. Neutral to reverse, then reverse to D2. And I ride around in D2 for a little bit. Because I like how it sounds. It sounds way different than Drive. And I enjoy that. It's like the sequel to Drive. D2, coming soon. Next year, D3, 3D. I have fun when I rent cars. Sometimes I leave bloody knives and stuff in the trunk. Just to see how it hurts people handle the pressure. I don't see anything. Do you see anything? I had a lot of fun in your city. I'm about to hop on this shuttle bus. I'll see you later. I always get the insurance, but I never wreck the car. That feels like a waste. I want to get my money's worth. Next time I get the insurance, I'm hitting 6 of their cars as I return it. Like, dang, my bad, man. It looks like I hit 6 of y'all cars, but don't worry, I got the full coverage. So just email me that paperwork, and I'll sign off on it. I'm about to hop on this shuttle bus. I'll see y'all later. Those are two so-so jokes, but I just like saying, hop on this shuttle bus.
5: 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We're joking.
6: We got articles on the internet now. It's one of my favorite things to do every morning, go to MSN News and read the main articles that make their way to the main page, like tips to avoid getting struck by lightning. That was a main fucking article. One day, I read it, tips, not one, there was plural, tips, multiple tips to avoid getting struck by lightning, not just don't go outside during a rainstorm holding a fork at the sky saying, is there a God? There were multiple tips involved, and I figured out the reason for this is because these people in Texas and Louisiana, they refuse to leave the state when a level 5 hurricane's coming through to flush their asses out of there. Well, FEMA should tell them to go fuck themselves. Our money shouldn't go to help people. When George Bush was saying get out of somewhere, you get the fuck out of somewhere. When he knew enough to tell you to leave, you leave. It's not my fault you want to sit on the roof of your house like Lieutenant Dan and Forrest Gump. You'll never sink this house. Learn to swim north. Tips for pregnant women who want to start dating. Here's a tip, stop fucking. I mean, really, I gotta call this out. Life's not going according to plan, obviously. Call an audible, put the uterus in the I gotta have a dick urge on hold for a few months. And no guys are looking to date pregnant women. I don't mean if you got your girl pregnant, you should definitely stay with her and take care of your responsibility and be a man. I'm saying there are no guys, and I speak for everybody, leaving the house looking to meet pregnant women for the night. I'm just saying, no guys are at home putting on the button-up shirt like, I want to meet some pregos tonight. You guys in? I say we start this night and we go down to the maternity ward looking for some strays. And after that, we hit the club. I want them ready to pop. If there's water on the floor, so am I. I'm getting out there. I want to do this dance. Let's make it rain.
7: Hey, everybody, this is Carlos Mencia. You're listening to Steve Tui and Tony Carr on Chicago's Comedy Scene. Hey, did you like that voice from the 1980s? Hey, everybody, see you at the Comedy Club.
8: You guys, I just went home for the holidays. I'm originally from Virginia. I went to a school there called William & Mary. Yeah, my dad likes to call it not Stanford. It's a fun game we play. Whenever I'm home for the holidays, my dad always likes to tell me the same story. He's always like, Meg, I came to America, which is $5 in my pocket. I'm always like, yeah, but dad, you had thousands of dollars in your bank account. My dad likes to act like he got off the ship at Ellis Island. Like, he took Delta Airlines here, okay? Like, he was fine. My parents had an interesting start. They both grew up very poor, and then they both became engineers, obviously. So they made a lot of money, okay? But they still acted very cost efficient, okay? Which is a really nice way of saying cheap, which is a really roundabout way of saying Indian. They made a lot of money. So growing up, based on their spending patterns, like, I could never tell if we were rich or middle class, okay? Because on the one hand, they would do rich people shit, like buy gold, whiskey, four-ply toilet paper, just ball out, okay? But on the other hand, we only had like off-brand things, right? Like we drank a lot of off-brand Coke. I don't know if you guys know it's called Pepsi.
9: This is a good show, man. Comedy's not always fun. Comedy can be a bit of a thankless job. The other day I was doing a show. This guy comes up to me after. He says, Vic, I loved your set. Seeing you perform stand-up makes you want to try it. I've never been so insulted in my entire life. You don't ever want to be the point in your career where someone sees you doing it and thinks to themselves, that looks attainable. It's extremely insulting. You don't do that in any other profession, right? You don't go up to a doctor and be like, hey man, you just crushed that open heart surgery. Why don't you let me take the next one? This is pretty straightforward. I got this. You ever take a shit so long your feet fall asleep? Where's that life alert at, right? It's like, help, I have diarrhea and I can't get up. Ads are just not honest anymore. I saw this ad, it was like an elderly couple running in the forest, leaping and bounding, full of energy. At the end of the ad, it just goes, Cialis. I was like, 2 minutes ago, you couldn't get it up, now you're fucking in a forest? They should remake that ad to be more realistic, right? Show a couple in bed after a long week of work. Husband and wife just look at each other. It fades to black. It just goes Viagra. For when he should, but having a soul-crushing job and 2 kids has led to a lack of emotional and intimacy in a relationship. So you probably won't. I should make that ad. Another ad that I saw recently was a Domino's ad. And I don't know if you guys have seen this. Domino's is actually fixing potholes on delivery routes. That way, if your pizza comes to you and it has something fucked up with you, you can call up Domino's and be like, hey, there's a pothole, fix my street. And I was like, wow, I wish instead of working on the roads, Domino's would work on making their pizza more edible. Could you imagine that boardroom meeting? Some executive is like, look guys, it's way too hard to make this pizza taste good. It'd be easier if we just solved all the world's problems. Let's just do that. Someone's like, what about the crust? Can't we change the crust? He's like, no, but what we can change is the status of this Israel-Palestine conflict. Let's do that. Let's change that. I went to Panda Express today. Okay. And you know what they said to me? They're like, we're out of orange chicken. I was like, why the fuck are you open? That's your entire business model.
10: I would do all kinds of things, man. I would drive a car built in the same decade I'm living in. I never had that before. I look at those new 2002s rolling. I was like, 15 years from now, I'll have me one of them. I'm about up to the early 80s right now. Oh, man, because nobody gives a comedian a car loan. When I started out, try getting a car loan. I had every crap car known to man. For a while, my budget was $300 for a car. That was it. And I figured, you know what? A good car payment per month for payments is about $300 a month. If I spend $300 for a whole car and it lasted me 32 days or longer, I figured I'd make money. It's like Vegas. Let it ride, baby. Let it ride. I had a 78 Gremlin with 54 days on it. I'm living la vida loca. Oh, I had a Gremlin, too, with that nice Levi interior, you know. Anybody else have a junky car? That's when I bond with people, my audience, because you have a whole different mindset. You got a crappy car. It's a whole different thing. Someone cuts you off on the freeway, most people would give that person the finger. I can't do that because he might have to jumpstart me in a few minutes. There you go. Because it's like taking your grandma kickboxing, you know. Something's going to break. You just don't know when. I had a Cordoba for a while. Remember those? Rich Corinthian leather. Oh, nice comfortable seats to sit and wait for the tow truck to come get you. I had a Ford Country Squire station wagon with fake strips of wood paneling on the side. And who's that supposed to fool? Retarded woodpeckers flying overhead? Hey, look, a buffet on 264. Ooh, that's metal. Damn. Try the back door. I had a Chevy Citation for a while. Let's name a car after a ticket. That's a great idea. That new Pontiac DUI is going to be a big seller when that comes out. I had a 76 Nova with sun floors. Anybody have a car like that? Salt from the highway rots through the floor. You stick your fast food bags right through the bottom. It's the cleanest car on the highway. Passengers hate it. It's cold in here. Yeah, put your feet on the muffler. Shut up. I love coming to Kentucky where 2 inches of snow shuts down the entire state. That's a wonderful thing. Oh, Billy Bob, Cletus getting a four-wheel drive, and they're upside down with a Budweiser in one hand and a cheeseburger in the other on the CB. Breaker, breaker, good buddy. This shit's slippery. Over the Winn-Dixie on Tuesday night, people are buying plywood to get the windows in their trailer all messed up. They're going to build a UFO launching pad or something like that. They go, get mail, get eggs, get bread, get a clue. It's 2 inches of snow. I drive a Geo Metro. I don't want to brag or anything. Now, ladies, you're sure looking at me differently now, aren't you? Woo, Mr. Lucky, a Geo Metro with Wisconsin plates. You must be peeling panties off your windshield wipers every morning. That I am, but they're Wisconsin panties. I could use them as a car cover. I'd peel those things right off. You ever drive a Geo? Little tiny car. That's no tin. There's no metal in a Geo Metro. That's the kind of car where you fart and change lanes against your will. That is oncoming traffic, Jack. Two chili dogs later, you're pulling over for drunk driving. I'm going over the place, yanking on my seatbelts. The rear wheels are coming off the ground. I have the worst luck with car repairs. Just once, I want to go into the place where they fix cars, a garage, and not have every mechanic in the place point when my hood is open and laugh. We've never seen one like that before. Paper mache brakes? That was the only year they ever did that. I think I got a Geo Asterisk. That's the car I got, because that's always on the little parts book, the Asterisk. That's the 1 year. Well, they got a Corvette muffler on it that 1 year. We don't know why. It's $3,500 to put that on there. And everybody else gets their, you know, brake special, $99, most cars. Ever get that? Never my car. I never bought a car when they get the special. It's, oh, no, not that one. That's a special case. In the meantime, other cars are showing up. They're getting theirs for $99. The Oscar Mayer Wienermobile shows up, $99. James Bond's Aston Martin, the rarest car in the world, $99. Chitty Chitty Frickin' Bang Bang shows up, $99. Mr. Lucky, oh no. 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Anybody else? 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
12: It's not obvious I spent a lot of time by myself. I like it. I like being by. That's the thing. That's why I'm excited to be here, because that means my to-do list for today is done. That's it. That's the only thing on there every day. Go outside! Don't be a creep. Talk to people. Just say, I love being by myself. People don't like that. You ever asked to be alone? What's the first thing people say? What's wrong? What's wrong? Well, first off, I gave you simple instructions, motherfucker. And you've already failed the listening portion of this test. When you ask to be alone, no one goes, solid. Nobody actually leaves you alone. You know what they do? They go, oh, I know what you need. Me. And so they're asking you a shit ton of questions about why you want to be alone. Which is asking somebody, hey, can you list all the bad stuff first? Leave me out of this. Because, like, eventually, even if you answer politely, what happens is eventually they're going to want you to listen to them about their day. I didn't start this. Now I got to listen to you, motherfucker. I don't want to, because frankly, I'm bad at listening. I'm bad at it. Physically. I'm half deaf in one ear. And I should tell people that, but I don't. Because I don't know if you know this, you tell everybody you're 25% deaf and they speak 100% louder. It's just bad math and I don't have to deal with it. Also, I get this a lot where people say, Sean, you didn't look like you're listening. You didn't look like you're doing a passive act. They don't move when they're listening. I don't know how to look. Like somebody like, you didn't look like you're listening. Do you want me to repeat what you said? That's not the point. That's exactly the point. That's all listening is. To me, I thought listening was where you just take your good ear and you point it at them. And you record. But that's not what people want. People don't want you to listen. What they want you to do is they want you to talk while they're talking to remind them they're still talking. And it's the same conversation every single time. It's the same one. You've probably had it a million times. You're going to be like, yeah. What? Really? On a fucking Tuesday? Well, what did you do? Good. Good. Well, you do you. And then you walk away and it's the same shit. If you tell someone you do you, you can walk away in the middle of anything. I'm pretty sure. Because it's the nicest way to say go fuck yourself. Like, I want you to physically do you right now in front of do it!
13: More message for teenagers. If you had asked kids 15 years ago what they want to be, they would have said doctor, athlete, scientist, president. You ask them today, they all say the same thing. Influencer, YouTuber. Ha ha. I stand before you as an influencer. I have over 260,000 subscribers. My YouTube page just hit 100 million views. 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USA! USA! USA! Kids, stay in school, learn a trade.
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15: This is fun. It's a little hard being up here. I got a little black cat at home named Apollo Creed. I miss him. I didn't name him that either. The shelter named him that, and I wasn't even planning on getting him that day, but I went in there, and I'm like, I don't know. And they're like, well, we're getting a new white cat in from Russia tomorrow, so. And I was like, gotta get him out of there. Yeah, Rocky III jokes. It's gonna be a lot of old, non-relevant movies. And then we're gonna talk about airports, and then that'll be it. So it's gonna be good. Now, yeah, I love Chicago. I got my start here. I live in Canada now. Fuck, I know, right? What happened is I met a girl here in Chicago, and she got deported. So I had the choice to either marry her and stay in the country I was born and raised in, or just leave the country entirely. And I chose option B. Like, that's how afraid of marriage I am. I'm like, no, fuck it. I'll just leave the country. That's way easier. But it is nice now, like, if we break up, you know, I can just walk back across the border and she can't follow me. Like, it's an amazing life. Just an amazing power with arguments. You know, it's like, I'll walk right. Sometimes I get the direction wrong. Like, just way easier to do. It's scary. Like, I'm scared of marriage, you know? 50% of marriages end in divorce, and if you do the math, that's like almost half. It's a crazy number. One fact, though, they don't tell you, though, is that 0.0003% of marriages end in one of them murdering the other one. And that's way worse than a divorce, right? I mean, think of all the things you can do after you get divorced that you couldn't do after you get murdered. You know, it's a big booklet of shit right there. Canada's okay. I like it. It's like less expectations in Canada right off the bat. You know, like for instance here, the United States, our logo here is a bald eagle, a rare and endangered species that I've lived here over 30 years of my life, and I saw one. And right after that, I was in a car accident because I was driving, and I was like, holy shit, is that a bald eagle? You know? But up in Canada, their logo is just a leaf. It's like, all right, less expectations, you know? Like, I saw over 100 leaves today. It's just right off the bat, you feel less pressure up there. It's kind of nice. The hardest part, though, about moving to Canada was definitely canceling my cable and Wi-Fi at the exact same moment with Comcast, those motherfuckers. Does anyone here work for Comcast? Not anymore. The table we sat in the dark. You really work for them? No. I just wanted to get a bit in on the show. I see. Well played. Well done. No, it's really hard. You can't cancel with them online, you know? You have to call them up and basically stay angry for 7.5 hours in a row while they transfer you to somebody that's nicer and nicer and nicer and offer you a better and better deal. So when you're making the final confirmation of like, no, I want out, this is it, I'm leaving the country, you're talking to like a little orphan girl named Susie, whose foster parents just got divorced right in front of her. And you're like, sorry, Susie, you're not gonna get this commission, I'm sorry.
16: It's a hoot, man. And now it's getting warm, which is awesome. My family loves it because it's their favorite time of the year almost.
17: Yard sailing season.
16: Yes! My family loves it, buddy. I remember some of my earliest memories are like camping out across the street the night before a good regional neighborhood yard sale, you know? I'm laying in the bushes with my uncle. He's got the MVGs. Like, yeah, I see a Foreman grill. Crawl on up there, check. Yeah.
18: One of the first jobs that I ever had, you may have guessed this just by looking at me, I was once the assistant manager at a Claire's boutique. It was the late 90s. I had frosted tips. I fit the profile. Before I worked at Claire's, I had another job in the mall. I worked at a place called Mr. Bulky. The bulk candy store where you can go from perfectly healthy to full-blown diabetes in a single purchase. One of the perks when you work at Mr. Bulky is all the free candy you can eat. With this metabolism and my lack of impulse control, I knew that was a death sentence. I had to get out of there. The thing about working in the mall, though, is if you don't like your job, just wait till your lunch break and go get another one. So that's what I did on my lunch break. I walked past the food court, said hello to Mrs. Fields. And I noticed a sign in the window at Claire's Boutique that said, now hiring. And I was like, dare I? Well, I did dare. I went in, I applied, and I got the job. And like I said, this is the late 90s, so Hanson and the Spice Girls were really popular. We sold a lot of their merch. I remember we sold a Spice Girls lunchbox, and in pink letters across the front, it said, spice up your lunch. So we also sold a Hanson lollipop. You're not going to believe what it's called. It's called an M-pop. It was a hot seller. I sure like sucking on mine. Part of the job when you work at Claire's Boutique is piercing people's ears. Yeah, putting holes in the bodies of humans. For $7 an hour. Because, you know, when you're getting your flesh punctured, the place you want to go is sandwiched in between an Orange Julius and a Spencer's Gifts. You would think that a job like that would include some extensive safety and sanitary training. It did not. They gave me a pamphlet, which I studied for about a half an hour. Then I took a quick multiple choice test, which I did cheat on. Practiced one time on a piece of cardboard and then got my ass in the game. And people would bring in their newborn babies to get pierced. Yeah, that's the correct response. They would come in and be like, I just had this baby. I want you to put a hole in my baby. And I would be like, I am qualified to do that. Set that little sucker down. And I learned this the hard way. When you're piercing a baby's ears, you want to do it with a partner. Because if you do it by yourself, you have to do one ear and then the other ear. You will not be getting to the other ear. You do the first ear, the baby throws a fit. That's all she wrote. But babies are tricky. They'll fool you. Because right after you pierce that first ear, there's about a second and a half of silence. Just enough time for a little hope to creep into your heart. For you to think to yourself, oh, thank God, this one's not going to cry. But what's happening during that second and a half of silence is that baby is breathing in the biggest breath on planet Earth. And preparing to unleash hell upon them all. So you learn from your lesson. You get with a partner and you're like, we're each on one ear, right? Yep. Okay, we're going on three? On three. One, two, three. Hole in a baby. Parents hate it when you shout that out loud. You may have also guessed this. I have been fired from a Claire's Boutique.
19: Hi. Hello? Hello? Just kidding. Fooled you. I'm not here right now, so please leave a message at the tone for Sean Connery. Or the girl from Star Wars. Yetto, yetto, yetta. Have a good day.
20: Hey, TJ, it's Doug Benson calling. I'm listening to your new album, and it's good, but why is this voicemail message a track on your album? I'm just sitting there listening to it. And it's like kind of freaking me out to suddenly hear this message. I don't even I don't remember even leaving this message for you ever. Here it is on your album. It's pretty weird. Enjoy the rest of the record, everybody.
1: Hey, this is Steve Trevino, and you're listening to Steve and Tony on the comedy scene. The only comedy scene. Why would you listen to anything else? Duh, hello.
21: Dress for the job you want, not the job you have. You've all heard that, right? Yeah. Earlier today, I saw a woman dressed for the body she wanted, not the one she had. Gym, then spandex would be the gym. Speaking of clothes, I was at a mall a couple weeks ago. I don't remember when, but I'm walking through a mall, and I saw a shirt on display in a window. It said, "I'm awesome." That's it. Nothing on the back, two words on the front, "I'm awesome." I looked at the shirt and said, well, who would wear that? So I bought one, drove immediately to Goodwill, and donated it because irony makes me laugh. Because irony... You didn't laugh. Are you vegan over in this section? Is that... Because vegans don't like that joke. The very first person I told it to was my vegan friend Greg. I said, dude, I'm going to buy the shirt and donate it to Goodwill. He said, I don't get it. I said, okay, the person shopping at Goodwill is buying a shirt that says I'm awesome. He's buying it from Goodwill. He got all vegan uppity on me, said, yeah. He said, I have a lot of friends that shop at Goodwill, and they are awesome because they're not buying into corporate consumer America. And they're keeping clothes out of the landfill. And I said, you know what? This is why everybody hates vegans. Have you ever tried to eat with a vegan? You ever tried to order food with a vegan? I tried ordering pizza with my vegan friend. Oh, what a pain in the ass. He says, like, well, you know, it can't have cheese on it, and the dough can't have milk or eggs. I'm like, food? You mean our food can't have food in it? Is that what you're saying? We ordered the pizza. I ate it. I gave him the box. Eat up, fuckface. That was... Box has fiber.
22: So since that wasn't working, my wife took over and she instituted potty sitting sessions where he, every hour on the hour, had to go into the bathroom and sit on the toilet, and he could not go play until he put something into said toilet. Doing that on command is difficult. And so I would be on the road performing comedy, and I would get texts from my wife like this one. Most of today, every time we'd have a potty sitting session, he'd start playing with his junk until it was hard, and then he'd hide it in his shirt tail saying, "Mommy, my penis is hiding in my shirt." So then I would try to block him from playing with it because you can't pee with a boner, parentheses, or so I've heard. That's true. That's true. And then I found myself shouting, note the all caps up front, do you see that, all caps? Do not play with your penis when it's hard, you can't pee, oh my God, fuck my life.
23: Food, you guys eat the stuff? Yeah, there you go. I was doing this the other night, I was standing in front of the fridge trying to decide what to have for dinner and I'm having fun doing it. You ever do that? And you're just like, ooh. The limitless possibilities. The permutations. The combinations. I'm in the fridge and I'm just like, ooh, yeah, what am I gonna have tonight? Ooh, yeah. I'm elbow deep in this fridge. You know, what you got back here, baby girl? Peanut butter and pickles, maybe. What am I gonna have tonight? Oh, I could eat you sardines, but I'm not gonna. I'm gonna save you for later. Actually, what you doing in the fridge, sardines? You in a can. You belong in a cabinet, girl. Shit. Oh, why'd I put you in the freezer then? You know, you gotta go. We all do this, right? Maybe not in precisely that way, but I think we've all had those thoughts. And it struck me, that's kind of an entitled question, right? What am I going to have tonight? That's sort of an entitled way to put that. Not like, oh, I hope there's something good, but like, what's it going to be? Who's going in here, you know? Like, there haven't been a whole lot of people who've lived in societies throughout history who could ask themselves that. What am I going to have tonight? Right? Like, say you've been born a poor Ukrainian child during the arms race. I don't think you'd very often find yourself being like, what am I going to have tonight? Oh, that's right. Sawdust again. You know, you'd never, you wouldn't do that. But we have so much food now, we just fuck with it. We play games with it, make reality shows about it. We tell stories with it. Like for the kid, perfect example for the kids, ants on a log. Do you guys remember Ants on a Log? Right, there's a whole narrative to it. You get the celery out. You go cream cheese or peanut butter. That's fucking choose your own adventure right there. Put the raisins on top. Ants on a log. Yeah. Good shit. Good shit. Good shit. What we forget, though, is that our prehistoric ancestors would have eaten fucking ants on a log. Right? Like, they would have loved that. They would have done a double take, like, oh, yeah, I'm going to eat tonight, not telling the others. You know? They would have eaten every last ant, and when they were done, they would have eaten the fucking log. That's what they would have done. But now we've got so much food, we can write off whole categories. No, I don't eat that. Hey, bro, what's in that? Because you know I don't eat wheat. The fuck did you say? You know, wheat. The crop that's allowed humanity to flourish since the birth of civilization in the Fertile Crescent? Yeah, I don't eat that. It's cool if you eat it. Just try not to breathe around me afterwards, okay? No, I don't have celiac disease. I just don't like the way it makes me poop, okay? I don't eat it. Meanwhile, our little Ukrainian friend would have been like, I have heard that in America, they have a thing called poop. Poop, what is this poop? They're having so much food, some of it is coming out other side. Other side? You mean that's not just for hiding grandfather's fillings? Not in America.
0: I'm a bad person. I cheat a lot on women. I can't help it. I just ended a relationship today. Not mine, don't worry about that. I never thought the guy would walk in on us. He's in a fucking wheelchair. Like, I thought I was a sure bet, you know? But he did. And she caught me red-handed. I didn't know she was menstruating, but it was... Yeah. I have been cheating a lot, though. You get caught cheating, it's weird. You try and explain yourself, and you really can't. Like, there's nothing you can say. I was like, got caught cheating on this girl. She's like, how could you do this to us? I was like, I have the same problem that Tiger Woods had. She's like, you have sex addiction? I was like, no, I have a huge black cock. I get laid so much. I was sleeping with this blind girl for a while. That was great. It worked for my looks, you know, but like everything else, it just kind of like got in the way. She was like, you have the biggest penis I've ever felt. I was like, quit pulling my leg. It's horrible. Horrible. I went out with this girl. I didn't know that I'm not good with flirting, you know? I mean, I was out with this chick. And we're flirting, and she did the thing where you guys tie the cherry with pull the cherry out of your mouth, and it comes in a knot or whatever, and that's supposed to mean you're a good kisser if you do that with a cherry. She ordered like a Dirty Shirley and then did that in front of me at dinner. And I was, oh, hot, you know? And I don't know what I'm supposed to do now. Like, I don't know how to flirt back. And, like, needless to say, she ended up going down on me that night. And I really wasn't expecting this, but I got a vasectomy, which was really cool.

0: Sexting, it's quick, it's easy, because like if you were to call it like words with friends with benefits, it would get really long to start to call it that. I like doing it though, it's fun. I mean, everybody gets off to it. It's weird, you know? I was sending this girl asked me to send her a picture of my dick though, and so I was like, okay, whatever. And then I don't know if anybody else has had this happen to them, but I take the picture and then I go to send it on my phone and it said, photo too large, compressing. So I got a new phone very quickly. They say that 16-year-olds are sexting now, 15-year-olds, maybe 13-year-olds, 12-year-olds are sexting, and we're supposed to think this is bad. Don't get me wrong. I mean, maybe it's not the great best thing for them to be doing, but you know what they're not doing? Having real sex. Like, that'd be a hell of an app, wouldn't it? If you could literally send that through your phone and be like, hang on, man, I got to send you something. Ooh, that lasted longer than usual. Like, everybody be worried about the size of their phone. You know, you wouldn't see these small phones anymore. Everybody be walking around with that big Zach Morris phone. My phone is huge, man. Like, that's why Asians wear that little Bluetooth.
1: Go again, ladies and gentlemen. Our next showcase comic. Are we going to go to the bathroom? Should we keep it rolling? We're going to stop anybody from peeing. Gentlemen, who's worked all over the tri-state area. Again, I get to see some of these guys for the first time. How about a warm welcome, please, for Mr. Patrick O'Hara. Patrick O'Hara. Woo! Hi, Espigo.
2: Hi.
1: Have we met? They actually put my name up here because that's the only way I know where to go. It's also good to be known as the comedian for which the host tells everybody they can go to the bathroom for. I'll follow you in there, that's the problem. I don't know if you've been into the bathrooms here, but they have really good acoustics. I don't even need this. So, anyway, no, thanks for not going to the bathroom. Unless it's an emergency, I have hall passes. Anyway, it really bothers me that you don't really need to be qualified for anything to become an ologist now. Like, you can just add ologist to the end of whatever you do, and that makes you an expert. Like, a mixologist who knows how to mix drinks. You're not a... Are you a mixologist? You are. All right, well, don't get into the because... Seriously, a mixologist... You know what a mixologist is? A 29-year-old frat boy. I hung out with that guy when he was in college, and he was like, dude, I'm going to mix rainwater with vodka and pain. But then there's like sexologists too, or sluts. I mean, I'm a pretty good dude, but like, you won't find me calling myself a handsome, pretty, funny, smart, good looking, cuddly ologist. I just can't get a car that's long enough that's not like a poster board, so. I used to hang out with this white dude that was, he would pretend like he was black. And they used an awful term, very derogatory term towards him. They used to call him a wigger. And I am all about equal rights. And I was like, guys, please, sit. Thank you. I was like, guys, please. Can we start calling him a African American, please? I had to get a colonoscopy a few weeks ago. Bald Patrick Sharp is heckling me.
3: No.
1: Oh, wait. I'm sorry. Oh, you threw your voice. I thought it was the guy behind you.